0: friends, I'm afraid he's going to contact her on his own.
1: Wait a minute. You didn't say
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6: 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They hit hard. 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
1: Joined in the studio by comedian Darren Carter.
2: Man, I'm telling you, styles have changed. You know, gangster rap is popular. And say, I can't even fake it. 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How scary would my gang be? You know, 15 redheads coming to your neighborhood, you know, out there covered in sunscreen, you know, you know, be like wiping it on, talking about, stop pushing me, Trevor. Damn it, it's so hot out here. You know, our little gang hand sign would be like, you know, when you hold your hand above your eyebrows, trying to make sunglasses, squinting our eyes. You know, we wouldn't be talking about West Side, East Side. We'd be like, hey, let's go inside.
3: Shade.
2: Yeah, shady. That's what we'd be on, the shady side of the street. We'd only be in neighborhoods with big trees, and we'd be like, shady side, fool. You know, 15 redheads talking about shady side. We stay inside because we get sunburned when we go outside. Shady side.

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2: Hey, welcome back to the Bob and Tom Show. We're in the O'Reilly Auto Parts Studios. Pardon me. Christy at the news desk.
3: Present, Mr. McGee.
2: Yes, turning your head instead of using the button to turn off your mic is far more effective.
4: I'm allergic to good times.
2: That's Pat Godwin. There's Jeff Hoskey.
0: Yeah.
2: There's Josh Arnold.
5: You want a little comedy?
3: Yep.
2: Yep. There's Ace Cosby. You weren't wrong. Hey. I'm Chick McGee. Hello. Hello, Tom.
6: Hello.
2: how you doing, buddy?
6: You guys done? Okay. Patty G, May 30th at Shakespeare's in Kalamazoo, Michigan.
2: Mm-hmm.
6: That'll be great.
5: It's going to be fun. I got a gal there.
3: In Kalamazoo?
2: I got a girl in Kalamazoo.
3: What Shakespeare are you doing that night?
4: To be there or not to be there.
3: Okay.
6: Christy Lee is at the news desk. We got a lot to cover here. Let's go.
3: New data out there shows that 1 in 3 18 to 34-year-olds still live with their parents. According to the analysis of Housing and Census Bureau data conducted by Finance Buzz, the number of young people living with their parents is nearing the historic highs.

0: seen during the COVID-19 pandemic. Men aged 25 to 34, significantly more likely than women to live with their parents.
1: Significantly?
0: Significantly. One in five men and compared to one in seven women.
2: Oh.
0: Hmm.
2: Why not?
3: Yeah, I mean, yeah.
0: Why not? Moms take care of them. Why not?
2: Why not? Because they're grown adults. Get them out.
0: Thank you, Jeff.
2: I just got rid of two of mine. They're going to come back?
0: Uh-huh. Maybe.
4: No.
0: They came back for the summer, didn't they?
4: Christy, didn't you tell me that... You may not want to tell the story.
0: I'll tell what.
4: Weren't you more or less ushered out?
0: I was ushered out. The day I graduated, this is not a lie. The day I graduated from high school, my mother said, you will now start paying $80 a month in rent or you'll find yourself somewhere else to live.
4: Mm-hmm.
0: So guess what I did? If I got to pay somebody, it isn't going to be my mom. So I got an apartment.
4: Did you get an apartment with a man?
0: Well, we got married. You knew that. I got
1: using
0: married very young.
1: Sex as a weapon, huh?
0: Yeah, married very young.
2: Oh, boy.
1: How old?
4: I was...
0: I went to college for a semester, but I still paid that summer before I went to college. So when I came back at the end of the semester, I still had to pay rent.
1: I was the exact opposite.
0: I was 18.
1: The day I turned 18, I was gone before that.
0: Yeah.
1: Like a month before. I was out of there, man.
0: I was 17 when I graduated from high school, so...
2: Oh, yeah.
4: And you went right into radio, right?
1: Gonski, yeah. Right into the...
0: That was a different time.
1: The sweet science that is broadcasting.
0: A lot of us couldn't wait to get out.
1: Yeah.
4: So they're saying that more younger adults are still living with their parents. I know, isn't this a huge thing in Italy?
1: My thinking was...
4: It's like 40% or something.
1: I needed somewhere that was quieter and there were less altercations than what I was growing up with. So I started living backstage at the MMA fights. It was a lot quieter, got a good night's sleep.
4: So this article came out, I was reading this, and then at the same time, did you see this thing about the...
0: I think in my mom's defense, she was trying to teach me responsibility that I had to... Now I'm an adult. You graduated from high school.
1: Well, that's not what you said off the air.
2: Well, what I'm gathering is from both of you, that is, if I was a worse parent, I wouldn't have to worry about them coming back.
0: That's
1: exactly.
0: True. They wouldn't want to be there.
4: All right.
0: Oh. You still have time.
2: Okay.
1: Oh, you can still mess it up.
2: Oh, yeah.
1: That's the fun part. Yeah.
4: But every couple of months, the Cambridge Dictionary releases new words, although they're often really phrases, and these are all applicable to the previous story.
0: Yes, the new additions include full nester, someone whose adult children are still living at home, which we just talked about.
1: Full nester?
0: Mm-hmm.
4: Yeah, that's stupid. Obviously,
0: instead of empty, full.
4: You hear people go, oh, we're an empty nester now.
1: Yeah. Oh, we're full nesters.
4: No.
0: When we moved a year ago, we have a room for all of the kids. Each have their own room, and they're adults.
2: Sure, why not?
0: Just in case, or when they come in to stay.
1: And... You never visit your mammy no more.
4: Mammy. Who's that exactly? Is that Christy?
1: I'm thinking that was Sophie. Sophie
0: okay,
1: would
0: Sophie
1: call
0: would
1: her.
0: Say
4: she
0: mammy.
4: calls Christy Christy her mammy, isn't it?
1: Really? I bet she is
4: doing a stage production of Gone with the Wind?
1: I'm going to tell you this. If she hasn't before, she'll start now.
4: Okay.
0: She'll be here next week. We can ask her.
1: Yeah, that's right.
0: It's T-R-A-D. Is that trad?
4: Trad
0: son.
2: Oh, yeah, like a trad wife.
4: Yeah, that's really beginning.
0: I've never heard this
2: before.
0: What is
2: traditional? Yeah, it's short for
4: trad wife is being ground into the dirt.
0: An adult male who lives at home with his parents and does tasks like housework and gardening in return for free accommodation.
2: Yeah, okay.
0: That would be okay.
2: Sounds more like tragic son, but...
0: Well.
2: Or looser.
4: I'll cut the grass as soon as the Star Wars marathon is over.
0: This next word is something that I have been seeing a lot of in the socials. They call it here a grad annex. A self-contained living space for a young adult located on the same property as their parents' home.
2: Oh, that would be
0: which
2: great.
0: Which provides free or low-cost accommodation. You know those tiny houses?
2: Sure. Yeah.
0: There are a lot of people are
2: doing that. You can order one off Amazon now.
0: Yep.
2: They will deliver a tiny house to your real house for like $14,000.
1: Absolutely.
2: And they're nice.
0: They're putting grandparents in them. And
1: have you watched tiny houses on HGTV?
2: Oh yeah,
1: it's wonderful.
4: But I mean, do these things have toilets?
2: Yeah,
1: they're
2: fully functioning, but they are small.
0: They're small. Like an apartment,
1: and you know what?
2: Like a 500 square foot.
1: You can tell you're watching tiny houses on HGTV. Every episode starts with
3: this is so tiny.
1: Every single person walks in.
0: Yeah, and there was one I saw the other day where they had the parents had a small home, and then they connected the kids' small home with a deck in between.
2: Yeah.
0: Yeah.
5: So, that's cool. It's
0: and they're teenage popular. Kids. These were teenage kids. They still lived at home, but they had their own separate living quarters.
5: Oh.
0: I thought, that's great.
4: Wow. That's
0: with their
4: perfect.
0: Own kitchen, their own bathroom. It was and that,
4: what
0: cool.
4: is it called? A grad annex?
0: Mm-hmm.
4: Okay.
0: Or whatever you want to, whatever you want to call that. But.
4: Okay. We have can go from words in the United States and in England to
0: Australia. You want to do that?
4: Yeah. These are, I think we'll know most of these.
0: Mental Floss has decoded some common Australian slang. How you going?
5: How you doing?
0: A common way to greet someone in Australia, like how are you?
1: How are you going?
2: Chris, you have to do them in an Australian
0: accent. I don't have
2: accent.
0: An Australian. Good on ya. I don't have an Australian accent.
1: What was that? Good on ya.
0: Good on you.
1: On you kind of squeezes out of your mouth.
0: Very good, Chick.
1: On you.
5: Is that Brian Brown over there?
1: Thank you. No, it's Sam Neill. Thank you.
0: Good on you.
1: Good on you.
0: That's an expression used to praise someone.
4: Sure.
0: Like, good job. Mm-hmm. Good on you.
4: Okay.
1: Good on you.
0: Having a yawn. Yarn. I can't do that. Having a yarn.
5: Telling a story?
0: Chatting or sharing stories with someone.
4: Hmm. Huh.
0: Chucking a sickie.
4: I wouldn't have gotten this one.
1: A sickie, I'm guessing, is a sick day.
0: Very good, Chick.
1: Yeah, they do everything with their sunglasses or sunnies.
5: Yeah.
1: And sickie day is a sickie.
0: Calling in sick to work or school. Yeah. Very good.
1: A sickie.
4: But chucking a sickie sounds like you're vomiting on a boat.
1: Yeah.
0: pulling a Swiftie.
5: Oh, you.
1: That's where you kidnapped Taylor Swift?
0: No.
1: Oh, okay.
5: Hey, by the way, our plans are not for public.
1: Sorry. Go ahead.
0: Used when someone does something deceptive or clever. You're pulling a
5: fast one over.
1: She'll learn to love us.
0: Hard yucca.
5: Hard yucca?
0: Yucca.
5: Tough toenails.
4: Close.
0: Tough or strenuous work.
5: Oh, okay.
0: Crikey.
1: Crikey. Goodness sakes.
0: Yeah, exclamation used to show surprise or excitement. We've heard this one.
5: Oh, before. I thought it meant look out for that stingray.
0: Yeah.
1: Well, crikey.
4: Tough crowd.
1: Boy, that was a million to one shot.
0: Yeah, right?
5: Yeah.
1: Hit him right in the heart. You know, you've got to think he was up to no good somehow.
0: Steve Irwin, come on, no.
5: I had a buddy who had a stand-up bit about how he's now up there bothering the angels. Oh, look at this one. He's got a flaming sword.
1: Will you shut up?
0: Liam and Olivia may be dominating the most popular baby name list as of late, but when it comes to people of all ages in the U.S., so you understand what I'm saying here, not just the people that
5: were
0: born.
5: So these are most popular names for everyone.
0: For everyone.
4: Yeah, because yesterday we had the list of the
0: Social Security.
4: All the babies born last year.
0: Right. This is all people, all ages.
5: Okay.
0: Michael is the front runner. Based on data collected during the 2020 census, the top five were Michael, John, James, David, and Robert.
5: I see.
0: The reason male names lead the rankings, even though women slightly outnumber men, is because there's less variety in male names compared to female ones.
1: And there are far more people having girls than they wish there were boys, right? So they name the girls with boys.
5: You know, like,
0: I see what you're saying.
1: This is my daughter, Robert.
5: Mm.
0: The report also looked at last names, finding the 8 of the top 15 surnames in 2020, including Smith, Brown, and Johnson, have been among the most common since the first U.S. Census way back in 1790.
4: Wow. But yes, yeah, so there's not all Liams out there. It's just that certain age group. That there's still a lot of Michaels and Davids and Roberts and James hanging out.
0: 50 years from now, it'll be probably a lot different. It will be the Liams and Noahs.
4: So you're saying the Michaels, Johns, James, Davids, and Roberts will be dead?
0: Yep.
5: Oh, we'll all be dead. The Yellowstone caldera will have killed us all by then. Kidding me?
1: You know, it could have gone on off as he was speaking.
5: Exactly right.
1: It's bound to happen.
0: Some students are picking up their pens to learn cursive, Tom, in clubs and after-school programs. Yeah. According to the New York Times.
1: Tom's behind it, as you can tell.
0: While cursive was eliminated from curriculum programs in favor of teaching children how to use technology, several schools and libraries around the country are now teaching cursive in extracurricular clubs.
2: Oh, they wanted to give the chess kid someone to beat up.
0: Leanne Puchalski, who runs a cursive program at the Abington County Library.
1: Oh, and what night does she...
0: Told the New York Times, her course has become so popular, it now has a wait list.
4: Mm.
0: Cursive may not be a niche activity for much longer.
1: See, Tom?
0: As many as 23 states have started to require it be taught in schools again.
1: When's the last time you used cursive, Tom?
4: Every time I sign my name. This is a great way for kids to learn how to forge their parents' signature.
1: They've got that online signature thing down, though. Have you done that?
4: Oh, all the time.
1: Yeah.
0: Well, they just have a fake one. You just go, yeah, that's me, and pick it.
1: Yeah.
0: Is that one?
1: Just go ahead. Is that okay? Yes.
0: Yeah, use it.
4: How do you feel about cursive to me is kind of like Roman numerals. How many guys in the NFL do you think, if you showed them the Super Bowl logo, would know what the number was?
0: Oh, boy.
1: What is this one?
5: You really could ask that of the average viewer.
4: For example, I hate watches with Roman numerals because I'm too stupid to go, wait a minute, IVXI. I really don't. Cursive to me is just a waste of time.
2: My my kids, when my mom and their aunts send them cards, I have to read them to them.
0: They can't read cursive?
2: No. They have no idea.
5: It is a form of illiteracy. Yeah.
0: I believe that too. They should know cursive.
2: They were never taught it.
5: If, at the very least, it reinforces what you learn in English.
2: Right.
0: Yeah.
5: It's great.
4: Mm-hmm. You can't do it on a phone. That's why.
1: next Super Bowl 61 will be LXI.
4: Lixie.
1: Yeah. L is 50, X is 10.
4: How many people would know that?
0: I wouldn't know it.
1: I wouldn't know unless I saw
5: it. Well, I'm pretty good at it. Are you guys? No. Maybe we must have hammered it in school.
4: How about that thing at the end of a movie where it's whipping by at full speed? MXXXI.
5: Yeah, I mean, all you need to know is the last four, pretty much.
2: Right.
4: What?
1: Yeah, if you're in that decade.
5: You know it's in the 1900s.
4: You're kidding me. I've never gotten past the MXZF, whatever the hell they are.
1: Like C, Tommy. C is 100, M is 1,000, I think.
4: Now, I know you're an avid cursive guy.
5: Yeah.
4: Because I know after show choir, you had
1: I don't know if he's avid.
5: I'm pro.
4: Not going to tell you, but I'll tell you about it. Josh.
1: Really?
4: They were a bunch of really tough guys after show choir. They had the blood in the scripts and...
0: Blood in the scripts.
5: You didn't mess with them.
1: You were a blood though, right?
5: I was, and the scripts. Boy, I don't know how many feather pens I took in my ass.
1: He had that one thing.
0: We know how you feel about cursive. How do you feel about decimal points? We got to have a decimal point in our system, right?
5: They're very important.
0: Officials in Ottagamie County, Wisconsin. Have added a decimal point to a speed limit sign on one of its roads.
1: That's like Ooby Dooby, Ohio.
0: The new boasted speed limit is 17.3 miles per hour.
5: What's this about?
0: According to this,
4: the 0.3 is the blood alcohol content of the average driver.
0: The Ottagamie County Recycling and Solid Waste explained that the unusual traffic sign aims to make drivers take notice and slow down.
5: Oh, I see.
0: It makes you look twice.
4: I'm going to take a glance and go, hey, wow, it's 173 miles an hour. They're not expecting a decimal point.
0: And most importantly, they say it breaks that autopilot feeling we can all fall into when driving familiar.
5: I mean, roads. I'd take notice of if it just said 17.
2: Yeah.
0: Yeah. Yeah.
4: Of course.
0: Like who does
5: but
0: that?
5: That's kind of a cool idea.
4: Well, speaking of Roman numerals, I think it's time to practice our Roman numerals, I should say, with this classic from Haywood Banks.
3: Oh, there's 1, 2, 3, 4, 5, 6, 7, 8, 9, 10, 11, 12, 13, 14, 17, 18 wheels on the big rig. Everybody, here we go. Oh, there's 1, 2, 3, 4, 5, 6, 7, 8, 9, 10, 11, 12.

0: winners 18, 17, 16, 15, 14, 13, 12, 11, 10, 9, 8, 7, 4, 6, 5, 4, 3, 2, 1. Wheels on a big rig. Okay, just even numbers. Oh, there's 2, 4, 6, 8, 10, 12, 14, 16, 18 wheels on a big rig.
1: Yeah.
0: And they're rolling, rolling, rolling, rolling, rolling. Okay, just the odd numbers. Here we go. Oh, there's 1, 3, 5, 7,
2: 9, 11, 11, 13, 13, 15, 17
0: wheels. Oh. Oh, you're so smart in math, yeah. Okay, well, how about Roman numerals, Mr. Smart Bob? Oh, there's I, wheels on a big ring, and they're rolling, rolling, rolling, rolling, rolling. Okay, get out your risk calculator. Let's divide the wheels by pi. Here we go. Oh, there's 3.14185551212901346800. And they're rolling, rolling, rolling, rolling, rolling.
3: Thank you, Haywood. They're Roman, and they're rolling. Thank you very much, Haywood Banks. Coming up, Christy Lee, what do you got over there?
4: Coming up, we have an ice cream mascot. Stolen. We'll talk about it.
1: Oh. Mr. Softy was stolen?
4: We'll find out. And we also have an interesting alternative to cannabis.
5: Oh.
3: Jeffrey?
5: Mm-hmm. Sure.
3: Okay. Okay. Well, pay attention.
5: Is it cocaine?
1: that would be an interesting.
4: That would be an interesting alternative.
3: No. Right now, I want to talk to you about losing some weight. 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
1: Welcome back to the Bob and Tom Show. We're in the O'Reilly Auto Parts Studios. There's Christy Lee at the news desk.
4: Hi.
1: There's Pat Godwin.
16: Hello.
1: There's Josh Arnold.
17: I'm having one of Tom's favorites for lunch. Tuna salad. That I'm going to dip chips into.
4: Oh. Ooh,
1: wow. Nice. There's Jeff Oskey.
3: Nice.
16: Hey, man.
1: There's Ace Cosby.
18: Hello.
1: I'm Chick. Hello, Tom.
19: I'm noticing more and more restaurants are doing their own homemade potato chips. A big thumbs up.
17: Yeah. For the most part, they can be really great.
1: Yeah. Oh, yeah. Oh, yeah.
17: Sometimes they're seasoned wonderfully. Sometimes.
19: Yep. Oh, very, very nice. Now, well, we have Christy Lee over there. I can see her.
4: Do you want me to go?
19: Sure.
4: Or are you done? A Boston bakery has asked for the safe return of its stolen mascot, Ms. Joanne Chang of the Flower Bakery, F-L-O-U-R.
1: Chang, a fool.
4: Reports that their giant soft-serve mascot, you were right on the money there, Chick, dubbed Swirly, has gone missing from its spot outside the eatery on the Boston Common.
1: Now, Mr. Softy had a logo.
4: He was Swirly.
1: He had the head. It was an ice cream cone, and
17: right.
1: His face was on the cone, and then his head was the Swirly part, mm-hmm. and then he had a hat up top.
17: Mm-hmm. Oh, he did?
1: Yeah. Yeah. Oh, yeah.
4: Ms. Chang believes Swirly was taken after her team spotted a very similar-looking plastic cone in a dorm window just across the street.
17: Well, I think this is case solved.
19: But I checked it, and they still haven't solved it.
4: Ms. Chang said, please return him safely, no questions asked, in exchange for baked goods and our eternal gratitude.
17: They'll even get food.
4: Yes.
17: Wow.
19: So far,
4: a college student doesn't need food.
1: So doing this, holding him hostage, basically, is working.
19: They must be drunk frat guys, because stoned frat guys would steal the ice cream, I think, rather than the mascot. But this happened a couple weeks ago, and mm-hmm. it's still, according to the latest news on it, they have not found Swirly.
17: Weird.
4: There's Swirly.
19: Yeah, it's a giant ice cream cone.
1: Yeah.
4: It
19: would take more than a few guys to carry that thing around.
17: But looks like my whistle.
4: Oh, yeah. It sure does.
19: Yeah. Very, very nice.
17: Huh.
1: None of a gun. That's a whistle, all right.
4: Scientists have developed a so-called green plastic alternative from a form of cannabis derived from hemp. The stretchy thermoplastic has a high glass transition temperature, a quality that allows plastics to stay dry and durable when they come into contact with boiling hot water. There was a misdirection there on that cannabis thing, wasn't
17: it?
4: Researchers hope it could replace BPA and PET, which, of course, we all know are bad for us and are plastics.
17: Boy, I'm fine with talking drugs until it gets real nerdy like that.
1: Yeah.
19: Well, Jeff, this is cool because now your weed guy can make his own baggies.
4: Yeah.
17: Oh, I didn't even think about that. That's going to save a ton of money.
19: Do you still purchase it in baggies?
17: No, it comes prepackaged from the dispenser.
19: Oh, the dispensary's done. They don't like an old school thing where they.
17: No, they don't have 100 Ziploc bags.
4: They're pulling on the out table.
17: Yeah.
19: Like a dealer's choice.
1: Well, they should have. That should be like idea.
19: Yeah. There has to be a cannabis company that's doing like a retro thing. I bet there is.
17: That would be funny. Like it's inside, it's painted like the back of a Big Lots.
19: Oh, that's so cool.
1: Huh.
19: A little bit of a retro weed purchasing.
4: Huh. Yeah.
17: Sonic.
4: New research out there shows that an 800-year-old Chinese exercise routine called, Badwanjin helps lower blood pressure.
1: Huh.
4: This routine is made up of 8 structured movements that combine aerobic activity, flexibility training, isometric exercise, and mindfulness.
17: Are you more of an anaerobic or anabolic? I'll take your thoughts.
4: With typical sessions lasting about 10 to 15 minutes.
1: Oh, that's true.
4: I don't like to sweat. That's why I don't do cardio very well.
19: I was confused. So this isn't, I looked it
4: it's
19: up.
4: Not
19: this
4: tai
19: is
4: chi.
19: Not Tai Chi.
4: No. According to the large randomized clinical trial, participants who performed Bandanjin.
17: That's when I knew it wasn't Tai Chi, when it was called something else.
1: Yeah.
19: Bandanjin. Well, Josh, as you know, there are often,
1: and no one
19: there
1: said,
19: are often
1: hey, this
19: different
1: is
19: words
1: chi.
19: For the
1: no
19: same
1: one
19: thing.
1: Said, hey, isn't this Tai Chi? No one said that.
19: It sounds like Tai Chi to me.
5: Can we
19: You're standing around
11: metric, the stretch.
19: Posing and...
5: Mm. Tai Chi seems like a bunch of crap to me.
4: Oh, it looks so nice.
5: Yeah,
4: so
5: but nice. How are you? You're working out.
4: Yeah,
5: like,
4: you are.
17: I bet if you and I went and did Tai Chi after 10 minutes, we would go, we have to stop.
5: Yeah. I would fall asleep. It's the most boring thing I've ever
17: I think witnessed. I think we'd be surprised.
19: It's a lot of stretching. It's kind of...
5: Okay, how many people do you know do Tai Chi to stay in shape?
19: I know
4: my
19: couple.
4: Brother-in-law
17: well,
4: does
17: none,
4: it
17: but
4: every...
17: I don't live in Southern week. California. What do I guess?
4: My brother-in-law does Tai Chi.
19: Oh, so for your blood pressure, you just take pills and drink more bourbon.
1: Right. Nobody cares about your brother-in-law.
17: We hate that guy. Don't you know we hate that guy?
1: Yeah.
4: He's we a do. Pastor, no.
11: He hurts your sister.
19: Good friend of mine does Tai Chi. You know him.
17: Christy, you always...
19: But it hasn't made him grow any taller, if you know what
4: I know.
19: I mean.
5: Oh, can't really?
1: Your brother-in-law is a pastor?
4: Yeah, Andy's brother is, yes.
1: Oh, Andy's brother.
11: Oh,
1: okay.
17: Oh, we were talking about the other brother-in-law.
11: Yeah. The real one.
5: Yeah. That guy's great.
4: He's
5: yeah.
4: a saint.
17: Yeah, we love the pastor guy.
4: No.
1: Yeah. Vicky's husband is no good.
4: He's a saint. He has to live with
17: When was he pasteurized?
4: probably 20 years ago.
1: Last year?
17: No, some hippies swear by unpasteurized. Yeah. But there's some risks.
5: I like a raw preacher.
1: There's the joke.
11: That is the joke.
19: Well, thank you very much, Christy. Coming up, a couple special editions of this show, including a rare Sunday edition that'll be featured online starring Chick McGee. Huh?
17: You can have Sundays on the Sunday edition.
11: Mm-hmm. Ooh.
19: Oh.
17: Do you guys hate ice cream and hot chocolate? Or hot chocolate. No. I ruined my ice cream.
1: I don't know what you got, a hold of over there.
19: The joke destined to die.
1: We normally get a very nice catered breakfast.
17: Tom's right. Ill-conceived, poorly delivered.
19: And then just flat, melted, nothing. But I appreciate the effort.
1: Flat as the day is long.
19: Tomorrow we'll do better. These are the O'Reilly Auto Parts Studios. This is the Bob and Tom Show.
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1: Or swing. 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
28: 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I am Jacques. May I take your order, please?
26: 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I think we'll start off with a...
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27: 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Go ahead, take a whiff.
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13: 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They're grateful that you're using

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2: And now, from the Bob and Tom Archives, we dust off another classic. classic. A moment of frivolity.
3: Joining us in the studio, one of America's finest comedians. He is comedian John Heffron. John, nice to see
4: you. John?
5: Nice to see you guys. Thank you for having me, as always.
4: Welcome back.
5: Thank you.
3: He's a great stand-up comedian. And we were talking about how your life has changed, not necessarily because of television, but because you got married.
5: I just don't know if I'm cut out for... I'm a bad listener, apparently. Mm-hmm. The wife was saying that she can tell me a story, and then she can physically see me leaving my body as she's telling me the story.
4: Yeah.
5: And I think this is just me being a bit of a tool, but ladies... you need to make the story shorter. My wife can turn a 2-minute conversation with the cable guy into a Harry Potter book. are they coming over on Wednesday or not? Why are you telling me, rehashing the entire story? Right? I think women need to realize men have about 1:10 of listening time. That's it. At 1:11, screensaver kicks on in his head. You lost him.
4: Bravo.
5: Just the word boobies floating around up in there now for no reason.
4: In between toasters, yeah.
5: Here's a little trick I think ladies should do. If you're talking to your guy and you want to make sure that he's mentally with you to the end of your conversation, do what they do on the news. And the news, the very first story is that teaser story. It's that story that's going to hook you.
4: Yeah.
5: It can get you stop doing whatever it is you're doing. But they don't tell you anything about that story till about midway through.
4: Sure.
5: That's what you ladies need to do when you're talking to your guy. You need to hook him in the very beginning of the conversation. You need to say something to him like, hey, one of the girls I work with want to sleep with you, but first, what color are we going to paint the bathroom?
6: Yellow.
5: Who's the girl?
4: Yeah.
5: Who's the what?
4: Uh-huh.
5: Who's the?
4: Yeah. Uh-huh.
5: I was wondering, can I buy? Yeah, get them all. Uh-huh. Who's the girl?
4: Who's the girl?
5: Right. Minute 10. Because I don't think ladies realize that when men communicate with each other, as much as I don't understand how much info you put in, the lack of info one man can get from another. Like a guy could come back from a weekend trip, look at his wife and go, hey, Steve's getting a divorce. Really? Why?
4: I don't know.
5: He's getting a divorce. They don't like each other. I didn't pry the guy, you know. Case in point, I was in a bar in Atlanta, Georgia, not from there. Happened to be in this random bar, ran into my old college roommate, a guy who I hadn't seen in about 17 years. This guy's sitting at the bar,
7: just
5: playing that little
7: random.
5: Walked over to him, kind of flipped him on the side of the ear and went, hey, what's up? He goes, nothing. What's up with you? I go, nothing. Caught up. 100% caught up. Tell my wife that story. She says, why was he in Georgia? What's he do for a living? Is he married? Are you going to see him again? I'm like, I don't know. I'm not a private investigator.
4: Right.
5: The shortest amount of words possible gets you a guy. Like, if you want your guy to go out with you on Tuesday, ladies, here's how you say it. Tuesday, 8:30, you're going. Done. That was a great story.
4: Mm-hmm.
5: Right? Here's how my wife would relay that same amount of info. Remember my friend Sarah from high school? I told you about her, right? She was kind of heavy. She's lost some weight. She looks good. You want to see a picture of her?
2: 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All day and all night.
7: Really? No, seriously. Really?
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3: He is comedian Greg Warren.
8: Have you guys ever gotten to the point where you're in your life where you're kind of like, you know, I think I've met enough people?
4: I haven't felt that way. I
8: kind of get to that point lately. My friend, you know, they'll call me up and be like, hey, man, you got to meet my buddy Paul. I'm like, you know what? I don't want to meet Paul.
3: You've already got a Paul in your life.
8: I don't want to meet Paul. I don't think I'm going to like Paul. How do you know? I'm like, all right, fine. So we go to lunch, you know, and Paul is there. And first thing Paul says is that he likes to work hard and play hard. I'm like, all right, I know right away I'm not going to like Paul. And then Paul asks me, he goes, what about you, Greg? You like to work hard and play hard? I'm like, I don't know. I've never been in a light beer commercial before. So
4: I don't know.
8: Probably not. That is a term right there. You know,
4: work hard,
8: work hard, and play hard. hard. Yeah. I cannot stand that. Because you know it's not the truth. Okay.
0: That's true.
8: Paul's version of working hard and play hard probably is Paul and his four buddies from accounting, you know, working an extra half hour on Friday, then going out to like Applebee's or something and splitting a pitcher of beer. Uh-huh. That's not working hard and playing hard. I know this guy in Houston. I used to know him. He worked on an oil rig. Okay. They would go like out into the Gulf of Mexico and drill oil for like 3 months at a time.
0: Yes.
8: 18 hours a day just drilling oil.
0: Yeah.
8: And then he would come home with like 15,000 cash in his pocket and blow it all on hookers and booze in 4 days. Now that is working hard and playing hard.
0: Oh, okay?
8: So when Paul says he does, he's doing a disservice to my buddy in Houston.
7: There you go.
0: Amen.
3: Yeah, and those guys don't drink the light beer either. Yeah.
8: No.
3: When you get 15 grand in your pocket, you don't go, I'll tell you what. I'm
8: hard.
0: Give me a light.
8: Bad liquor.
3: Yeah. I'm covered. Covered in oil. Yeah. I'm going to need the lubrication
8: those
3: for
8: guys
3: later,
8: do
3: so
8: that,
3: I'm not
8: though.
3: Washing off. Greg, have we covered pretty much everything? Let's see. Love life's kind of not happening. Your new home is a condo that's pretty spare of stuff.
8: Yeah. My parents are fighting.
7: Oh,
3: I'm sorry to hear that.
8: They're fighting over the dryer. My mom says we need a new dryer, and my dad says we don't.
3: Mm-hmm.
8: The fights are getting mean. I think they're going to start taking out those political attack ads against each other.
3: Oh, cool.
6: Oh, yeah.
8: Colleen Warren wants a new dryer. We don't need a new dryer. Colleen Warren wants to waste our money. Money that could be spent on a new security system for this home. Colleen Warren wants terrorists to invade our home. This ad was paid for by me because I'm the one with the damn job in this house. Jerry Warren says the dryer isn't broken. Just like he said the air conditioner wasn't broken, the car wasn't broken, and our son Greg's arm wasn't broken.
0: Oh.
8: Haven't we had enough of Jerry Warren? This ad was paid for by Jerry Warren, and he doesn't even know it.
3: Yes.
1: Bob and Tom.
9: Ew, gross. Slimy yet satisfying.
1: They put the F in professional.
10: 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You can catch it this afternoon with the Bob and Tom All Day Replay on Bob and Tom Radio.

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1: For years, we Europeans have had a special taste for bottled waters. 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It's hot dog water. 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
2: Oh, God.
3: Well, it's kind of cloudy, you know? Hanging, and it sort of has an aftertaste.
1: It's imported.
3: Well, it's
1: chic and very exclusive.
3: Well, it's...
1: Let me be frank. Princess Diana drinks it, and it's very expensive.
3: I love it. What's it called?
1: It's called hot dog water.
3: Hot dog water?
1: Hot dog water. And what do you think, sir?
4: It's
1: imported.
4: Well, it's kind of cloudy.
1: It's very nutritious.
4: sort of tastes like hot dog water.
1: It is hot dog water. Ah, yes, the unmistakable taste of hot dog water, bottled in Wienerwasser, Austria. You'll find our bottling plant just a yodel away from the Wienerwasser sausage factory, just south of the Danube River sewage treatment facility.
5: This is delightful. 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
1: No, no, no. You should add mustard or ketchup.
5: Oh, of course.
1: Hot dog water. Remember our motto. It takes a lot of guts to make this stuff.
2: Oh.
1: Not to mention hooves, tongues, and snouts.
6: Hey, this is tasty. How much is a bottle of hot dog water?
1: About 30 francs. Or in America, $10.
6: Wow, what a bargain.
1: And coming soon from the hot dog water people, the first drinking water that is also a cologne, new HD Eau de Toilette.
5: Is that toilet water?
1: Exactly. Imported toilet water.
5: You mean that from a real French toilet?
1: Oui, oui. 10,000 French poodles can't be wrong.
7: Oh. Hot dog water. Yes, sir.
8: I don't know what that is.
7: There you are.

0: Christy Lee at the news desk.
1: Howdy.
0: Something in my eye.
1: Ugh. Your ball. Eyeball.
0: All right.
2: It'll be one of those days.
0: Yep. I got a feeling. There's Pat Godwin.
3: Hey, Chick.
0: Damn it. There's Josh Arnold.
4: Hi.
0: Hi there. There's Ace Cosby.
5: Hello.
0: I'm Chick with something in my left eye, and here's Tom.
1: Sorry.
4: I've got some juice over here for that.
1: Don't you have eye juice?
0: I've got eye juice.
4: Oh, you got some, you get your murine.
6: You can also
4: tears.
6: Hold your eyelashes down.
0: Yeah.
6: And kind of pull them down towards your chin.
0: Uh-huh.
6: And then roll your eye up. And that can help.
4: But you have to be
0: standing. Oh, my God, it's worse.
4: You have to be standing on one leg.
6: It's worse.
0: You got to go to a cemetery and kill a cat.
4: What's the thing where you stand on one leg and you cross your eyes?
0: And then cluck like a chicken.
4: What is that for?
1: Hiccups or something? I don't know.
4: Yeah, it could be.
0: You got to cluck like a chicken?
4: Something like that. It's very effective. It's, it's Chinese medicine.
1: Yeah.
4: We have a Chinese medicine in the news today, funny enough. We have an interesting thing in Chinese medicine. We have Australian slang in the news today.
0: I know. Root. Australian slang root is having sex. I got a good rooting.
4: Really?
0: Yeah. Maybe I'll get rooted tonight. Stuff like that.
4: Is that from rut?
0: So did you rooter? I don't know. And you know, Australians, it was a penal colony, Tom. You know that.
4: Of course.
0: Yeah.
4: We have that coming up. Also, sporting news, of course.
0: Of course.
4: We have something you'll appreciate from England.
0: All right.
4: I know you love the Brits. And something you won't appreciate from England.
0: He's my king.
4: Because it involves the Beatles. We have.
0: No, you see, you guys misunderstand me on this Beatles thing. I like the Beatles. I think the Beatles music is wonderful. It's unapproachable. It's amazing. But hearing about them constantly is a little irritating.
4: Okay.
0: It's the Beatles, the Allman Brothers, back and forth.
4: Okay, all right. I won't mention the Allman
0: Brothers. And then Pat, my God. Why haven't you talked about the Beatles yet?
4: We have a world record involving dogs. I think you'll like that.
0: I did see that. I can't wait to see it.
4: And we started off with hot dog water, a classic from the Bob and Tom archives. And yesterday we got talking about hot dogs because I had a great hot dog at a stadium. And I think there's something about them when they're wrapped in foil. But I asked the question, why are there no hot dogs at, say, Burger King or McDonald's or
0: Arby's? It seems like it would be a natural. I don't know why the hamburgers have taken off like they have.
4: Yeah, I mean, as much as I love all the food at those places, I just think that there's something about those dogs wrapped in foil that is great. They kind of steam themselves, and it'd be really easy to have them on hand at a fast food place. But I don't have an explanation, although I do have several letters about places that do have hot dogs. Sonic, and then Wiener Schnitzel.
1: Well, that's even in the name.
4: Yeah, is that
1: Wiener?
4: Is that regional?
6: I used to see them in malls.
1: Yeah,
0: I think I saw one. Bumped into one in Wisconsin. Like they have Wiener Schnitzels and Taco John's. I think something in Wisconsin.
6: Yeah, that's a good. Yeah.
4: According to Michael from Fountain, Colorado.
0: Oh,
4: they are excellent hot dogs. So thank you very much. We appreciate your input, and I still want to know why the major fast food places don't have them.
1: Dairy Queen does. That's fast food.
4: Yeah, kind of.
1: Get a hot dog in a cone.
0: It's good food fast.
1: That's right.
4: I probably, of all the fast food places, I go to Dairy Queen the most.
0: Mm-hmm. Well, just for the ice cream cone.
4: To the drive-thru.
0: You weirdo.
4: The one I go to, very friendly folks run
1: that one. Yes, I know that one. They're very nice.
4: They're very nice
1: people.
4: Yes,
1: you're right.
4: And they always do the thing where they turn it upside down.
0: Don't you secretly hope they drop it?
4: I've always wondered, every once in a while, one of them has to fly.
1: Fall out, and then they get a note.
4: So I guess the lesson is don't do it over at the cash register.
0: That's why they do it out the window, I think, don't they?
4: Yeah. By the way, I got to confess to something.
0: Oh, God. What have you done now?
4: I hate the smell of rotting bananas.
0: I didn't know they had a specific smell.
4: Yeah, whatever it is, it really bugs me.
1: They make great banana bread.
4: I know. Believe me, I know. And there are there were three brown rotting bananas in the green room this morning.
0: Yeah. I've never heard such a
6: those were black.
0: Negative.
4: They were awful. So,
0: negative reaction to banana bread.
1: You don't like banana bread?
4: No, I hate the smell of rotting bananas.
1: So you threw them away.
4: Well, I didn't want to throw them in the garbage can in the green room because obviously...
0: Am I the only one who... I don't think they have a specific smell. I've never... Hey, those are rotting bananas.
6: Yeah,
0: bananas.
6: I can smell them.
0: No but, kidding?
6: Yeah.
4: So huh. I didn't want to put in the garbage. So I opened the door here and I heaved them with my left hand off to the woods there.
6: Yeah, it's fine.
4: Well,
1: What'd you hit?
4: The railing.
0: Oh. So now there's dead banana all over our railing.
4: Yeah, okay. And I took the shovel that was on the porch.
0: On the handicapped ramp, by the way.
4: Yeah.
0: Is the
6: hilarious to have a banana peel on. Yeah.
4: I got
0: See,
4: the peels
0: somebody's
4: going
0: to come up that ramp. And they're trying to send us a message.
4: Yeah. So and it's really disgusting.
0: Oh,
4: looking.
0: My God.
4: It's still dark out
0: Did
4: there.
0: Did you go out and clean it up?
4: What, I tried to.
0: No, you didn't. So you go, oh, that's a shame. You walked back in here and act like it didn't happen.
4: What are the odds I hit the railing and there's banana peels on it?
0: Apparently, 100%, because you did it.
4: On the handicap ramp.
0: Good God, man.
4: Should have used my better arm.
6: Don't worry, the geese will get it.
4: I hope. Go. Yeah, then they'll poop all over the things. I don't know how that happened. Now,
0: why can't we do something about the geese?
4: I'm fully in favor of slaughtering them.
0: Why not?
4: Turn them into soylent geese.
6: Really not that. It's not that big of a deal.
0: Go back into the ecosystem.
1: It's not that big of a deal. No, do they bother you at home?
4: They produce.
0: No, they don't bother me at home. That's why I'm home.
4: An inordinate amount of fecal material.
6: Well, it's ordinate to them.
4: Yeah, well, just not the right Canada. Well, hey, they're Canada geese, Josh. I say
0: this isn't goose world. Okay,
4: we got to build.
0: It's people world.
4: We got to build a wall. And I don't know why they're Canada geese, not Canadian geese. That's another thing that's bugging.
1: Now, when did that change?
4: I don't know. I think when they stopped calling Pluto a planet and they got rid of the brontosaurus. I won't stand for it. I've got a nice letter from San Luis Obispo, California.
1: Uh-huh. Oh, I love it there.
4: From Ryan. He saw the Sphere, Wizard of Oz at the Sphere, Christy.
1: Oh, good
4: he
1: choice.
4: He said it was amazing.
1: Mm-hmm.
4: He also took his son to see a Morgan Wallen concert, which he enjoyed very much. And he goes, I'm not going to be able to eat for a few months. I'm out of money. Okay. It was the Sphere thing really expensive for the Wizard of Oz?
1: It depends on where you sit. It's not cheap.
4: Okay. Oh, and he also says, can you please say hello to my brand new nephew, Bear? Brought into the world on Mother's Day.
1: Oh, hi,
4: that's
1: Bear.
4: That's nice.
0: I hope that's a nickname.
4: I don't know. That's what he calls him.
0: Bear.
4: So who knows? Can you name a kid Bear?
1: Why not?
6: Do whatever you want.
3: You can name a kid Poop if you want.
0: Well, you shouldn't.
3: No, you shouldn't.
4: That's good. He's French. This is my son, Merd. I don't know. We do.
0: Did my dad tell me he wanted to name me after a cuss word, so every time I said my own name, he could hit me in the mouth? Is that right?
4: Well,
0: did
4: funny.
0: Did I dream that? Never mind.
4: Coming up, we have bears in the news again in Gatlinburg.
1: There are a lot of them there.
4: Well, there was one where he wasn't supposed to be, and we'll find out about that. Also coming up today, comedian Derek Stroop. What's happening in the world of sports? Got the Pistons drop it?
0: Yeah, Pistons lose last night to the Cavaliers, 112-103. Donovan Mitchell had 43, including 39 in the second half. He did very well. Lakers are going home. They got swept by the Oklahoma City Thunder, 115-110 last night, and LeBron does not know if he's coming back for next season. I don't know why they keep asking him right after the game. How does it feel, LeBron? Are you coming back next year?
6: Well, he and Aaron Rodgers should have a podcast.
0: They really should.
6: In the last 3 seconds, they both just go, we don't know. And then
0: we don't know. Yeah. We don't know.
4: That is
0: how long is that
4: so
0: Aaron Rodgers thing? He did it. It did it a couple of years with the Packers. He did it before he went to the Jets. Now he's the Steelers. He's doing it to the Steelers. Yeah. Retire already.
4: It's like the end of Chinatown.
0: Jeez.
4: Sister.
1: All right. Finally got to see that scene. Daughter. After
6: did
1: all
6: you,
1: these years.
6: Did it turn you on as much as it turns Tom?
1: No, not at all.
0: Do you
1: not
0: ever
1: at all.
0: Really think to watch that and think about what that scene is about, please?
4: Yeah, it's about
6: Well, no. You don't have to. There are people who haven't seen it.
4: Okay, I highly recommend.
0: Well, when they see it, they're going to be horrified.
1: Yes,
4: I see. Well,
0: he keeps invoking it every day.
4: Now, let's move forward here. Thanks for joining us. If you'd like to get a hold of us, of course, Bob and Tom at bobandtom.com. We'll have some of your letters in a matter of moments. We do have another update on names in the United States of America after learning the newest set of names. And there were only a couple of traditional names in that list.
0: And Bear's not on a list anywhere,
1: no.
0: Right?
4: But you'll be quite surprised when you hear this story based on the United States Census. Right now, I want to sell it to my friends at American Financing. 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
12: In case you're just joining us, it's the Bob and Tom Show, and Tom has a headache. Josh decided what he needs is some slide whistle.
13: Push that right out.
12: Let's chase that headache.
14: You're about to get a very hot, very hot decaf iced tea enema.
12: There's Chrissy Lee at the
13: Hi. Maybe that's why you have a headache. You need some caffeine.
14: I don't know what it is.
15: So long as it's not too sweet, is the old joke.
14: Yeah, oh, yes. I love that.
12: There's Pat Godwin.
14: The coffee
12: hey,
14: enema.
12: Hey. There's Josh Arnold.
14: Hello.
12: There's Ace Cosby.
14: Hey.
12: I'm Chick McGee. Hello, Tom. It's time for letters from the emails from our listeners.
15: Oh, we got letters.
14: What do you got over there?
12: That's a great question.
14: Oh, I got one.
12: Dear Bob and Tom Show, Tom was talking about hot dogs and the subject came up about more fast food places selling them. Could you imagine pulling up to McDonald's and ordering a McWiener?
14: No, I think it's a fair question.
12: Keep a straight face.
14: Like I said, I had a great hot dog at a stadium.
12: All right, what was that hot dog?
13: You know, people eat hot dogs every day.
14: I know, but I'm
12: this is the second day we've gone
14: we're
12: over.
14: We're not doing
12: how
14: it.
12: How great that hot dog was. This is day two.
13: If you were allowed to eat real food, you wouldn't be like this every day.
12: I see no end in sight.
14: You said the hot dog is the perfect food to eat in the car.
12: Yes, I did yesterday.
14: It's the perfect food at a stadium.
15: It is a great stadium food.
14: But why? I just don't understand why McDonald's and Burger King and Arby's don't have hot dogs.
12: What do you want?
15: I'm glad they don't.
12: You think there's some sort of restaurant formula that a hot dog doesn't meet or something?
15: If a stadium dog were available everywhere, it loses its...
14: Maybe? Okay.
13: Yeah.
14: I don't know.
13: No.
14: Because weren't you saying that you were part of a McDonald's and you're in St. Louis at one point did some kind of experiment that apparently failed and they didn't put it on the market?
15: No, it was a massive success in St. Louis. Massive.
12: What was it called? Bratwurst, right?
15: Bratwurst. And yeah, they did it like 2 or 3 years in a row. And it was seasonal, like the McRib. And you could get one bratwurst or two with the value meal. And they were delicious. Hmm. And I think it was in conjunction with Johnsonville, if I remember correctly.

0: But yeah, I guess. But they did that. Didn't make it nationwide.
1: Yeah. Did you ever see that porno? It's called Johnsonville.
0: I haven't.
1: Yeah,
0: but I am aware of it.
1: There's only one woman in it. That poor thing.
0: Well, she was mayor, right? So she got the juice.
1: I'm sorry. I didn't mean to go down Volga Road. I have a headache. Forgive me for everything I do.
0: Man, we're getting up to brat season, aren't we?
1: Yes.
0: Mm-hmm. You know, I once tried making brats in the winter on my George Foreman grill.
2: Oh, John.
0: And
3: pretty much smashed him, didn't it? It
0: didn't. No, but I mopped for about an hour afterwards. Oh, yeah. Oh, I forgot how much spatter.
4: Juicy, yeah.
1: Yeah. Yeah. Yeah.
0: They were delicious. But
1: Dear Bob and Tom Show, as a kid, I lived in a small farm town. We were a few blocks from downtown, so we walked everywhere. My father walked to work. We walked to school. We all walked to church. Our car was usually only driven on Sunday to visit family.
0: Hmm.
1: Occasionally, since it was driven so infrequently, my father would take it out in a country straightaway and floor it. He said, quote, "This blows out the cobwebs in the motor."
3: Yeah.
1: Any truth to this?
3: I've always heard that.
1: Did you guys ever hear those words from your dad when you were a kid?
3: Mm-hmm.
1: Thanks, Dan. I don't know.
3: I'd like to buy that
0: car. I'd hear blow the cobwebs out of anything that hadn't been used in a while.
3: Right.
2: Yeah. Mm-hmm.
1: So that means on the way home today, I should...
3: Your car gets used all the time.
2: And you speed a lot more than you want to let on.
3: Yeah.
1: Blow the cobwebs out?
3: My daughter's car in Chicago has been sitting for months because she doesn't use it. And we did that over the weekend. Took it out, got the tires, you know, aired up, and blew the cobwebs out.
1: Yeah, my son's car in Chicago was stolen.
3: Yeah, don't say that out loud.
1: Okay. Sorry. And that's a nightmare, by the way. Try living through that. I'm sorry, Chick. Back to you.
2: Dear Bob and Tom Show, this is Jordan from Fresno. We have a wonderful chain here called Wiener Schnitzel, Tom.
1: Another one.
2: It's very simple. They're famous for their hot dogs, chili dogs, and chili cheese dogs.
0: Yum.
1: And, but you don't need a chili dog in a moving car, though.
2: And their chili cheese fries.
0: That's not easy.
2: You can also get hamburgers and cheeseburgers and chili cheeseburgers.
1: I don't need the whole menu.
2: You can even get a chili cheese fried burrito.
0: Oh, my gosh.
3: There used to be Dog and Suds. Remember that? Hot dog and root beer.
2: I like Dog and Suds.
3: Yeah.
0: And A&W? Didn't they have, did they have hot dogs?
3: I believe so.
4: I think they did, yeah.
3: Yeah.
2: The hot dogs and Wiener Schnitzel don't come in foil. They come in their parchment paper.
1: I think the foil is the whole secret to the great stadium hot dog. I'm telling you.
2: Jordan,
1: it's a matter of physics.
2: If you leave them in the parchment paper for a little bit and you pull off from the drive-thru, they're just as good as a stadium dog, he says.
0: Wow.
2: Just as good.
1: I go to a bagel place and they steam the bagels. Mm-hmm. It's amazing.
2: Maybe steaming is the way to go for you.
3: Just get a steamer. You know, you can get those. You can leave it on your counter.
1: The Stanley folks make them. I've seen their trucks.
0: Absolutely.
2: Why don't you get a clothes steamer and then take the wand and just go over your hot dog
4: before you
2: have a bite?
1: You know what I saw yesterday?
2: What's the difference? What
3: did you see yesterday?
1: Do you dry your jeans in the dryer?
3: I do.
1: Yeah, because I do too. Mm-hmm. But if you read the label on them, it says you're not supposed to. But anyway, the point is these. How do I describe them? It's like a rack. They showed that if you put your jeans in it, and it has like metal wires that are in the shape of pant legs.
3: Oh, so that you can dry your jeans?
2: How does that fit into a dryer?
0: No, you don't hang them.
3: Fresh
0: out of the washer.
1: It's a hanger with two giant pant legs on it.
3: Uh-huh. And you bought one?
1: No, I thought it looks ridiculous, but I mean, I guess... I mean, my jeans, I just put them in the dryer. They're fine. I don't have to iron them.
3: Yeah, so do I.
1: Have you ever seen those?
3: I have not.
1: I don't know who that's for.
3: There are a lot of cool laundry gadgets, though, that are interesting. If you follow on my Instagram, they're always like laundry gadgets that you need.
1: Well, the best one, someone I wish I had the name, they sent me those, what are they called, llama balls?
3: Yeah, I gave you llama balls. I gave them to you.
1: No, boy, I also had some sent to me from Washington State or something.
3: Yeah.
1: What are they called?
2: Oh, you get the llama balls from Washington, huh?
3: They're llama.
1: They're the size of a softball, and you put them in your laundry.
3: They're like llama wool, and you put them in laundry.
0: Walla walla llama balls.
2: Walla walla llama.
1: Now, speaking of balls, yesterday was a big day for balls on this show.
3: It was a big night for Christy, too, because I had a huge meatball for dinner. It was like this big.
1: Well,
3: yeah.
1: So
2: how long does it take you to eat a...
3: Oh, I only ate a quarter of it, but it was big. It was huge.
1: Yesterday on the show, we learned of something new.
2: I would put a hurting on that meatball.
1: in the world of plastic surgery called ball maxing.
3: Mm-hmm.
1: And I got a little bit more data on it in case you were wondering. Ball maxing, and I apologize for reading the sentence, Josh, because I know how much it annoyed you. This is the first sentence of this story from Vice. The latest niche trend taking over the quote-unquote manosphere is ball maxing. And this is about using IVs and inserting fluid into the sac to inflate the scrotum. Now, it seems to me to be completely ridiculous, but I found another article about the same thing. And it says, a 57-year-old man by the name of Marcus told Men's Health magazine he's been obsessed with making his balls bigger for decades.
0: Sheesh.
1: He's 57. Wouldn't you be old enough to know better?
3: Maybe he
1: goes,
3: likes it.
1: But here's the weird thing. He goes, it's a passion that grew out of the comic books he'd read as a child.
0: What? How the hell's that work?
3: Yeah, what comic book is
1: was
3: he
1: there
3: reading?
1: Did Superman have a bulge I don't know about? I
2: don't think so.
0: No, I mean, they all had the cod pieces, but that's not...
1: Yeah, but they're not...
2: They went to great lengths to hide Adam West.
0: He's trying to make a natural cod piece.
2: When he was Batman, they had a heck of a time.
1: Wrestling
0: that thing?
2: Yeah.
1: Mr. Marcus says his scrotum is larger than a mango with a circumference of 14.5 inches.
0: Seems a little unwieldy.
1: Yeah.
3: Yeah.
2: None of his pants fit.
0: Boy.
1: Again, and then according to this other article, there is a subreddit that has 8,700 followers where members share photos of their overly enlarged scrotums.
2: Okay.
1: What did these people do before the internet? Did you walk down the street and go, psst, and try to find somebody?
3: Want to see my balls? Hey. What do you do?
0: They're pretty big.
2: Was there no, I'm not kidding.
1: Was there some kind of code in the classified ads?
3: Maybe in those, you know, regional papers. Maybe there was.
1: Okay.
3: Seeking.
1: You can find your people now.
0: In the back of the penny saver.
1: is there a similar attraction for the large front naughty for the ladies? Is there?
2: Oh, sure.
3: I'm sure.
0: You mean puffiness? Yeah. They actually have puffer.
2: There's
0: tools.
2: There's puffiness. There's.
1: Do they get injections and stuff for that?
0: Probably. Oh, you know, we did talk about how there was some. Why? But it was more of like a.
3: It was
0: almost a meta. There was a reason.
3: That they got it?
0: Yeah.
3: They got puffy or they got unpuffied?
0: Puffied it.
1: I know that for men there was also scrotox, which was Botox to get rid of the wrinkles.
0: Right.
3: If you're worrying about that.
1: Yeah, no kidding.
3: There's enough to worry about in life. My God.
0: A sack model.
3: Yeah.
0: You know.
2: Go ahead, laugh. I made millions of dollars being a sack model.
1: Dear Bob and Tom Show.
2: Beautiful sack.
1: Oh. This comes to us from New Lisbon, Wisconsin.
0: Their sexuality has nothing to do with it. And whether or not they're brand new or they've been to Lisbon for a while.
2: This is love.
1: From a former art teacher. You were talking about things made in shop class and pottery class.
0: Oh, former art teacher? This person's been to Lisbon for a while.
1: I had a project called Helping Hands for a sculpture class.
2: God, just dripping.
1: The students made plaster castings of their hands in different positions and used them for sculptures. That's really interesting.
2: Uh-huh.
1: However,
2: one
1: student made the so-called shocker hand cast. Mm. I appreciated his creativity. I had to fail him for inappropriate content.
2: Oh, come on. Really?
3: That's...
1: The shocker. Do you want to explain that?
2: No.
3: No.
1: Okay.
3: People want to know, they'll find out for themselves.
1: Okay, all right.
2: We were talking about dogs playing poker yesterday. This is from Pat and Jackie. Good morning, you wonderful people. We live in Crandall, Wisconsin. Today's Wisconsin Day. It's weird how we go in streaks. So this is our lab, Tilly, and she loves to play cards.
0: She sure does.
2: She's at the table. She's got her paw on a card. She wants another card.
3: So cute.
2: She's a good baby.
1: Yesterday I pointed out many of you have seen the dogs playing poker, but have you seen the cat playing solitaire? That kind of says it all, really, about cats. I'd much rather be by myself.
2: By the way, my Aussie today, happy birthday, Josephine. She's 4
3: today. Happy birthday, baby.
2: That's 28 in... people years.
3: Ready for another dog, aren't you?
2: Give her, I've got puppy fever so bad.
0: What a sweetie.
3: Really?
2: Oh, 28 I see him still. In cars. I saw a Golden in a car Saturday morning, and he was like, he wasn't a year old.
3: Oh.
2: Hanging out. Hanging out of the window.
0: I love when they're that age because they're sort of ungainly.
2: Yes. They're even,
3: all legs.
2: Even more clumsy.
0: Yes,
2: it's the best. Tripping upstairs. Oh, man.
1: That's great. Now, coming up in sports, what have you got over there?
2: The NBA playoffs. We've got Major League Baseball and Guinness World Record involving puppy dog.
0: Did you see there was an in the park grand slam?
2: I did not see
0: that. I'll find that. Okay. Maybe we can discuss it.
2: There was the San Francisco Giants yesterday had an odd celebration. I don't know if we can. This is kind of, I'm springing it on our producer, Jason. But Dodgers and the Giants are playing. And they had an interesting celebration in the outfield between three Giants teammates.
0: Hmm.
2: I'm assuming someone did something really. You remember the high five?
3: Sure.
2: Well, these three Giants players got together, and they celebrated in the outfield. And perhaps three of us could get together and do this celebration as well.
1: Is this a new ritual?
2: They get together in the outfield. We'll have it.
1: Okay.
3: We'll come back with that.
1: Yeah. All righty. Right now, Christy Lee, what did you get to work in today?
3: Oh, I got to work today in my Tucson hybrid. I love it so much. In fact, I love it so much. I covered the seat yesterday. I didn't tell you this. With towels because I had brand new jeans on and they said this could fade and I didn't want it to fade onto my beautiful beige seats or whatever color, cream color, I guess.
2: You have seat covers for your car.
3: I just used a towel. I didn't want to. I do have a seat cover in the back seat for the dogs. Everybody has that, right? Of course you do.
2: No.
3: You want to protect your car. And
2: it's a pleasure to wipe that seat off of muddy paw prints.
1: Because you're going to keep that car.
3: I am. 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
2: And Tom, you're so good at describing this. We have the three Giants players celebrating now. If you'd like to look at the video screen,
1: okay.
2: There they are in the outfield.
3: Are they kissing?
0: Already pretty gay.
2: No.
0: Oh, it's dumb.
2: It's real.
1: Okay, they do a group hug, and then they're all humping each other, thrusting.
2: The three of them are humping each other all at the same time. Yeah.
1: Yeah, I'm surprised Major League Baseball hasn't asked them to not do that.
3: Look, the last name is
0: It is San Francisco, isn't it?
2: So maybe... after a especially good break today, especially funny, we could...
3: The three of you will hump? We'll hump
2: each other.
0: Yeah, this is yay! Okay.
1: That is, I mean, it is, they are...
5: They're not really humping, yeah.
2: They're really going at it.
1: Overtly.
0: Why would they do that?
1: Pelvic thrusting one another.
2: Mm-hmm.
1: Now, if it was just two guys...
2: That would be weird.
1: That would be...
2: Somehow,
1: immediately...
3: That wasn't weird?
2: It's okay.
1: It's hard to say why it would be a lot weirder if it was
2: just two guys. I say, and also, they're wearing their uniforms. If they were naked, it'd be really
3: weird.
1: What if I
5: must have been the bottom of
1: it? I have a towel.
2: Go ahead, fellas. Yeah.
1: Okay.
2: Go. Oh, yeah.
3: That is weird.
0: Oh, the one guy even has a gay glove. it's like coral or something.
2: Which one? Oh, it is like a light green. What the hell is that?
1: Oh, well, it's fashion.
2: Yikes.
1: We're coming back to the O'Reilly Auto Parts Studios. 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
2: Hey, welcome back to the Bob and Tom Show. 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
3: Hello.
2: There's Pat Godwin.
5: Hey, Chick.
2: With his guitar and his organ. There's Josh Arnold.
0: Hi.
2: Hi. There's Ace Cosby.
0: Howdy.
2: I'm Chick. And here's Tom.
1: Hello. Yesterday we were talking about that so-called trend of ball maxing involving deliberately increasing the size of one sack, which is just ridiculous. But and it's done with a saline solution and some other thing. But I don't know if you guys experienced this. When I was in junior high school, they gave us a science book.
3: Yeah.
1: And
3: I got one.
1: I remember everybody at the same time when there was sort of this buzz when they passed out the book the first day. And all of a sudden you hear this.
3: Oh, the guy with the big.
1: Yep. The guy that had the elephantiasis of the balls.
2: Oh, yeah.
3: Yeah.
1: There's a picture of a guy holding his nuts in a wheelbarrow.
3: Oh, yep. God.
1: Yeah. You'd think in a junior high school textbook.
3: They'd know better.
1: They'd know better.
3: Exactly.
1: But, I mean, you realized how the communication was back then. I don't know if that photograph is circulating on the internet anymore, but some poor guy had such gigantic testicles, they were literally in a wheelbarrow.
3: Ugh.
1: There are men who are apparently enamored with that, and that's happening out there now. It's called ball maxing. We now return to our mailbag. Chick, I've got a pretty good one over here.
2: Okay.
1: This is just a kind of a love letter. This comes to us from John. He writes, "My mother is 90 years old.
3: Whoa.
1: She told me she doesn't need any more stuff for Mother's Day. I sent her the Aura Carver Matte digital picture frame you guys were talking about. She set it up herself. She said it was simple and easy and sent me and my family instructions on how to connect via text message. Within minutes, she had pictures from around the country from her family members, et cetera, displayed on her Aura matte frame.
2: Beautiful.
1: Thank you to the Bob and Tom Show. She said it was the most perfect gift and she loved it."
3: Oh, nice.
1: Well, that's cool. We've been talking about the Aura frame, and I just will mention that it's a great, great gift any time of year. And that's so cool that she's 90 years old and she's all hooked up and she knows how to use it. So that's great. What have you got over there, Chick McGee?
2: Dear Bob and Tom Show, I'm just checking in. My name's Ramon. I live in Orlando.
3: Hello, Ramon.
2: He has a picture. And Tom, if you describe where Ramon is standing, he's in Florida. I'll give you that hint.
1: It says Rachel's Adult Entertainment five-star steakhouse.
2: Oh, yeah. We've had this, talked about this quite often. They have a world-class restaurant. It just happens to be an adult entertainment complex.
3: Huh.
2: Yeah, but I guess their restaurant is to die for.
1: Are they in the same space?
2: They're in the same. You go in and watch a girl and order an award-winning steak. Absolutely.
3: That'd be an interesting date night.
1: Yeah. Probably not a lot of business meetings, I suppose.
2: Is there any?
3: Oh, I bet there are a lot of business meetings. Are you kidding?
2: Yeah. Is there any way you could take a first date to a strip club, even if they had a world class restaurant?
0: You'd have to know. You'd have to know that she was into it, I think.
2: Yeah.
0: You go now, and it's 50-50.
3: Yeah.
0: Well, I say now. I haven't been in a long time, but the tail end of me going was 50-50 girls, men and women.
1: Well, honey, after the opera, we're going to go over to the Gentleman's Club, get a steak. I don't think.
0: Industry people love going because they close their bars and then they go over there.
3: I went to one, I think it was called Mannequins in New York City. It was like really high class. This was way back.
2: Really high class.
3: Real high class. And I mean, for the first time, I was young, like maybe 28, 29, and I had never seen women getting lap dances before. Like, that was, I mean, there were a lot of business women in there. It was pretty amazing.
0: Yeah.
3: Yeah.
2: I think a girl who would take that and see for what it was, I think that'd be okay.
3: I think it would be too.
2: You know?
0: Yeah, it's fine. It just, yeah.
2: Instead of, oh my God, get me out of here.
0: Yeah. Right.
1: That's how I'd feel.
3: Well, we know you're Never mind.
0: Yeah, I've outgrown them too, but I
3: we've all outgrown them, but
1: it's just awful.
3: Seeing naked women is awful, isn't it?
1: No, but it's like going to a restaurant where you get to look at the food but don't get to eat any of it.
2: I think the last time I was at a strip club was the second marriage, I think, for my bachelor party.
3: Really?
2: Yeah.
3: Before or after we did the show from the strip club?
2: I threw up in the bathroom.
3: Remember we did that?
2: That was after. After we did the whole show from a strip club.
3: Yeah, that was interesting.
0: I've never equated it with, it's like going to a restaurant and not being able to eat the food. It's more like watching a cooking show.
3: Yeah.
0: You don't watch a cooking show expecting to be able to eat the food afterwards.
3: That's a good analogy.
0: You go and it's a show.
2: Right. Yeah.
1: No.
2: See, here's the thing.
1: You don't watch a cooking show and immediately have to go out and eat, do you?
0: You don't go to a strip club and then go, what do you mean?
3: Yeah, what do you mean?
1: Don't you fill your spank bank and then as soon as you get home?
0: No.
1: I dream about you and...
0: See, this is just you misunderstanding how men work.
3: Yeah.
1: Well, Ramon writes often. He is our favorite listener in Orlando. Mm-hmm. And there's a famous strip club in Orlando, of course, built out of... the building looks just like two boobs. It has since been torn down, which is
2: That's troubling.
1: A huge mistake. I think that the cultural leaders of Orlando, Florida, should have preserved this baby. It's of course the booby trap, and Rodney Carrington was there.
11: Rodney Carrington is our guest. I was in Orlando, Florida, here recently. I went to Disney World.
1: Mm-hmm.
11: I spent $3,000. I stood in line for 14 hours and rode three rides.
1: Wow.
11: Not real sure, but I think I got screwed on that deal. My ass was a little sore when I left the Magic Kingdom that afternoon. Also, went to a little, can you say bar?
1: No.
11: Yeah. We went to a place down there called the Booby Trap.
12: Oh,
1: that's famous.
11: That's exactly what the hell that was.
1: Mm-hmm.
11: A booby trap. And, I tell you, I've never been so happy to see a place in all my life. The building is in the shape of two big old boobies. You know? and it's like a Wizard of Oz for grown men. You know, we pulled up to it. I just got out of the truck. I skipped up to the door. Little midget answered. He said, can I help you? I said, we're here to see the wizard. Is she here? Oh, by God, she was. She had two big old friends with her, and I kind of like that. You know, I tell you, you know one thing you can't do is lie to your woman when you've been to a bar. You can't do it. You can't do it. Where you been? How much money did you spend? $9,000. Where's the car? They got that too. Where's your clothes? Hell, I don't know. Who's she? Hell, I thought she was you. You become dumber than hell, don't you? Then later on, it'll all clear off. You know, y'all be laying in bed together, and she'll ask you, well, did you like it? Oh, God, no. It was awful. Oh, big, tall, blonde, big women, I damn near threw up. Whole time I was in there, I was thinking about you. I love you, baby. They got a place where I live in Tulsa. There's a bar that'll come get you if you need a ride. They got like a little truck. Got two big old on top sirens. They'll pull up in your driveway. No, she's here. Pull around the block and I'll run through the houses.
1: Rodney Carrington.
11: Sirens.
1: visiting the former booby trap lounge made of two buildings that looked like, and it was very accurate, Christy. One of them was just slightly bigger than the other.
3: I remember seeing that in person.
1: You drove by the booby
3: trap? Yes. Well, yeah. It was right off the freeway. It was not hard to miss.
1: Yeah, I lived in Orlando for several years. I never went to the booby trap.
3: We're not surprised.
2: But that doesn't surprise anyone.
3: No.
1: I had a friend that was...
3: a regular?
1: His big thing was he knew the real names of the strippers.
3: Mm.
1: You know, what are you doing Saturday? Well, I'm helping...
2: Tina
1: move her couch. Who's Tina? Oh, you know, she's the one that she calls herself M Dancing for you.
0: Poor bastard. Man, oh, man. I was a roommate with that guy. You know,
2: she loves me.
0: Oh, jeez.
1: You're renting a truck?
0: Yeah.
1: And you're helping her move? Oh, and you got to meet her biker boyfriend?
0: Yep.
1: Did he sell you any meth?
0: I'll tell you what, though. My roommate was happy as hell. He didn't care.
3: Yeah.
0: He,
3: there you go.
0: And I went, well, what do you, what are you going to do?
3: Good for him.
0: Yeah.
1: What's he doing now?
0: I don't know. We talk every now and again, but I don't know. He's working some office job, and
1: is he still?
0: He's still really. He's one of the funniest people I know.
3: Is he married?
0: No.
3: Oh.
0: No, but...
1: he just hangs up with other guys' wives, but doesn't have sex with them. we're coming right back. I believe we're going to be joined by the very handsome Jeff Oskey. And we have some cool stuff coming up in the news. And in sports, a sweep.
2: Yep.
0: Sweep. Sweep.
2: LeBron got swept.
1: Okay. One of the finest athletes in history. But, yeah, of course,
3: he
1: soon as
3: he retire.
1: No, he can do what he wants. Okay. And you want to see him?
3: Do I want to see him? No, not particularly.
1: Are you kidding? Did you ever see Michael Jordan in the day?
3: Did I? I was a sideline reporter for the NBA.
1: Wasn't it worth it?
3: Yeah. I got to be there when he made his return.
1: My dad actually saw Babe Ruth. I mean, come on. That's great. You got to see
2: whatever reason, though, wouldn't you agree that LeBron doesn't really have a personality you can put your finger on? You know?
3: I agree with that, Chick.
2: He just doesn't. He's not. Yeah, I don't know.
3: Michael Jordan had a great personality.
0: The problem is, I want to see LeBron play. I'm going to go, he decided not to play today.
3: Right. There's that. Oh, that pisses me off.
2: That's for sure.
1: Yeah. You can watch him on TV. Oh, we're coming right back to the O'Reilly Auto Parts Studios. 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
1: Is there like a Lyft or an Uber, but it's all pickup trucks?
12: 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There's no way they do this for everybody. I mean, I'd like to ask some of my black friends, like, when you get in the car, is it like Akon immediately? 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
1: Comedian Greg Hahn is here with us. 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
21: I wrote all that. Is there a bathroom in here? Too late. How much are we making? Where's my raise? It's Bob and Tom. Monday starts the weekend, everybody. What a crowd. Thanks for having me. I'm all excited. Everybody over to my house.
22: Oh, where's the bathroom? Too late.
1: Greg is a Marine.
21: I was in the Marine Corps.
1: Retired.
21: Oh. Hit him in the head. Well, I was only in for 4 years. 3 years active, one in the reserves. Just a little, you know. But, they're the best, the Marine Corps. Hit him in the head. the head. You hear things in the Marines you don't hear like in the civilian world. You know, like as an example, how about putting a cover on that grape? That means it'd be best to put your hat on right now.
2: Right. Yeah. Yeah,
21: sure. Might be a good idea. That means do this immediately or get beaten to death. You're not trying. You're not trying. It means he does not approve of you being unconscious on the endurance course.
1: Greg Hahn. Greg Hahn is our guest.
2: You're not trying.
1: You are really your upper body very, very.
21: I've been doing the cardio though. I do like 4 hours on the treadmill.
22: Four hours.
21: Just don't turn it on. A lot easier on the knees. Order a pizza. Get a Bloody Mary if it's early enough.
2: You just stand there.
21: Yeah. Stationary bike. That's good. Yeah. Just pretend you're going downhill. You don't even have to pedal. I just glare at the girl next to me. That's my new pickup line. It doesn't always work.
2: No.
22: Oh, man.
1: So are you seeing a lady right now? Do you have a special sweetheart? Is there one gal that...
21: I'm all single, Tom. Okay. I'm all single. A whole lifetime now of VD clinics and pregnancy scares. Bring it.
22: Wow.
21: You know, my act isn't really prone for meeting the girls either.
22: No.
21: Not really designed for that. When I come off stage, I have to open with, okay, now hear me out.
2: But don't you worry about it sometimes? Don't you look in the mirror and talk to yourself?
21: That's true, because a lot of people, like our audience, that are hardworking people out there, they've got good careers. You know, they've got a beautiful family and stability. And then there's me. I travel around like a circus freak. Never been married, no kids. I date girls at least 10 years younger than I am. I end up face with myself in the mirror.
2: Yeah. Yeah.
21: Like, what are you? Some kind of a genius. How did I even think of this?
4: And now, from the Bob and Tom Archives, we dust off another classic. classic. A moment of frivolity.
1: Jimmy Schubert is our guest. Jimmy is out on the road. Are you currently active in the dating life out there?
7: The whole dating thing, like, I did that online dating thing for a while.
1: Oh, you did?
3: One of Tom's favorite.
7: Yeah,
22: you know, and I'm curious what your login name was.
2: No, I'm curious as what his profile looked like.
7: I used that picture.
1: So how many guys called you?
3: What was your name?
2: Leather Cheery.
7: No. No, here's the thing.
8: My congratulations on Days of Our Lives, by the way.
7: Thanks. But it's interesting. When you look at the women's profiles on that thing, you know, you look at the and what the women are looking for, it's amazing. It's like they're shopping for a new car. You take the human element, it's like, well, he's got to be good looking. So if you had 100 guys and you put him in the funnel, you know, maybe 58 come out.
22: Okay,
7: so now he's going to be good looking. Now he's got to be, have his own job. All right, now you're down to 48.
22: Mm-hmm.
7: Now he's going to be wealthy, and then you're down to 12, and now he's going to be in really good shape, and then there's 4 guys left, mm-hmm. and he's going to be good with kids, and, you know, the one guy, you know, he's going to be in good shape, then you have 4 left, you know, and then he's going to be good with kids, and he has 3 of his own, he's married, and the guy you're looking for doesn't exist, is what I'm saying. There's nobody there.
1: How is it for a guy looking for a woman, then? Have you asked your friends about that?
7: Well, you know, if you can find one that's not, if you can find one that's not nuttier than a squirrel turd, you know what I mean?
8: Squirrel turd.
7: I mean,
22: yeah. Amen.
2: I guess he has a word.
3: Come on,
7: you live in Los Angeles. Uh-huh. You gotta have like a no headshot policy. You know, hey, save it for acting class, okay?
22: Okay.
7: You know, all the self created drama.
1: Wow. But you really did do the date. Did you tell him right away that you were a comedian?
7: No, because
1: is that on your profile? Once
3: you put on your profile, self-employed?
7: Well, yeah, you tell them you're self-employed, but once you tell them you're a comedian, they lose interest.
22: No, I thought a woman's looking for a guy with a sense of humor.
7: Yeah,
8: that's
7: but
8: it's a load.
21: It's a load.
2: Big load. Yeah.
22: Uh-huh. Okay.
3: I have some advice. My girlfriend and I were just...
23: I have some advice.
2: Yes,
23: here
2: fill the room with your advice.
22: Here it comes.
7: Yeah. Here it comes.
22: What?
3: We were looking at profiles yesterday, as a matter of fact.
22: Uh-huh.
3: And there were a couple of guys, you know, if you're going to be stoned when you take... You might want to wait to take your picture until you're...
23: No.
22: Oh, well, is their eyes closed or what?
3: Or don't take your picture with sunglasses on. That's always a bad sign.
22: Or with your pants off.
7: Yeah.
22: Look how big I am.
3: A couple of guys with no shirts on. Come on.
22: Oh, that's a good look.
2: One for the ladies.
22: giving you the gun show. Yeah.
5: Hey, the guys call me Man Boobs because they like me.
3: Here's another
10: hint. That's right, Man Boobs. See, they love me.
11: Nice. They don't say we didn't warn you. There's laughter ahead.
0: You guys want to grab lunch?
5: We can't go anymore.
0: Holy
10: That's
0: cow.
10: A good day's work, everyone.
11: This is Bob and Tom Radio.
23: As we indicated, we are now joined by Jimmy Schubert. Jimmy, you look like you're about to go to sea.
7: I get that Old Spice look.
23: You got that Old Spice.
7: He does. We're going out the boat.
10: You're gonna go crabbing. Looks like he's gonna go crabbing.
23: You got that high turtleneck sweater. It's a good look. You look good. You look fit and healthy. Feeling good these days?
7: Yeah, I am actually. It's trying to lose weight. Always a thing, you know.
23: Uh-huh.
7: Yeah, I've read the article about obesity. It scared the hell out of me.
23: Yeah.
7: You know, it said two out of three people. Now become four out of five people. That's how bad it's gotten.
22: Yeah, that's how bad it is. Except,
7: only in America. You know, we got overweight homeless people in this country. How's that work out? Pulling off the freeway, there's a guy standing there tipping the scales at a smooth 420. Uh-huh. Back of his neck looks like a package of ballpark Franks, and he's holding a sign that says, "We'll work for food." I'm going, look at the stones on this guy. I'm screaming, I'm like, hey, take some time off, will you? What are you, a workaholic?
22: Uh-huh.
7: Give somebody else a chance. I don't mind helping out, but you don't look that hungry is all I'm saying.
22: Yeah. Amen.
7: But actually, there's one good piece of news about the people that are obese have a lot less, the chances of committing suicide are very low.
22: Oh, is that right?
7: Yeah. Chances are if there's a knife on the table, he's probably going to use it to butter a roll.
22: Takes their mind off of
10: yeah.
7: Yeah, if there's a donut or a gun on the table, guess which one he's going for.
22: I got you.
7: Yeah, right. But apparently, it is a problem. A lot. There was a mayor of Oklahoma City put the entire city on a diet. The government bans trans fats. You know, they don't trust us with donuts. And yeah. It's really bad with the younger generation. I mean, you got Generation X, and right behind them, you got Generation XXL.
23: Jimmy Schubert is our guest. I want to get that down and going. Is it two out of three Americans are becoming four out of five
24: Americans? Yeah.
23: That's you can't let those go by that quickly. That's profound. Great. That's very funny.
7: Well, it's interesting because I didn't realize that the big and tall shops.
22: Yeah.
7: I mean, it's even changed in our lexicon. The big and tall shops are no longer the big and tall shops. They've changed it to casual male XL.
22: Have they really?
7: Yeah. Male XL. I walked in it because I'm an XL. I walk in, a 5X jogging suit. why tease the guy? You know what I'm saying? I walk in there and say, hey, where's the fit room? You're in it, all right? Step behind a rank and say, 5X.
22: Gives a guy something to shoot for that hopefully one day he'll actually fit in the 5XL.
7: Yeah, what are you, got a tape measure with a boomerang on it?
11: Bob and Tom. Well meaning, but.
25: Yeah, they're all messed up.
11: More than slightly confused.
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23: That's awesome.
2: Hey, welcome back to the Bob and Tom Show. We are in the O'Reilly Auto Parts Studios, and Christy Lee is at the news desk.
3: I am.
2: And there's Pat Godwin.
7: Hey, chick.
2: And Jeff Oskey's here.
27: Greetings.
2: There's Josh Arnold.
28: Hello.
2: There's Ace Cosby.
28: Hey.
2: I'm Chick, and I've got... a tale from a married couple, real quick, in sports, sort of. Hello,
23: Tom. Go ahead. Let's hear it.
2: This broke on X today, Twitter. There's a picture of a gentleman. He and his wife are enjoying tennis.
3: Oh. Yeah.
2: And you'll see that this woman has problem with her skirt.
7: Look at that.
2: And the gentleman, his wife standing right beside him, he lifts up his camera to take a picture of the woman as she serves the ball and her bum is exposed. And the wife standing next to him hits him in the back of the head as he's taking a butt shot of this girl.
3: Oh,
23: that's hilarious.
2: Yeah.
0: It caught so badly, but
2: right.
0: It's so brazen.
2: Yeah, it makes no attempt to cover up what he was doing.
0: I wonder if she slapped him in the head.
3: Yes.
0: And if he looked at her and goes, I know, I'm sending it to Dennis and Roger. And
23: uh-huh. She's, uh-huh. The woman serving is wearing bright red underwear.
0: Yeah.
3: Yeah.
0: And she's a big, tall, and well-assed.
2: Yeah.
3: And her shoes match her underwear. That was nice.
0: Boy, you notice things I don't.
10: I didn't even know she had feet.
23: Play that again.
2: Yeah. Oskey didn't see her feet. Yeah. You hear that?
1: Did we see that again? Yeah, but the way the wind is blowing and everything, it really.
0: Oh, yeah,
1: you're right, Christy.
3: Yeah, see?
1: Oh, it's almost she's got a red, white, and blue ensemble there.
3: Oh, yeah, of course.
1: A blue top, white skirt, red underwear, and red shoes.
0: Funny.
3: Yep.
1: And,
3: hell of a serve.
1: I believe the phrase in the tennis world is baby got back. That is.
0: I like it.
1: Yeah. Okay. But yeah, that guy's wife is not happy.
3: No. I was at a WNBA game last year, and there was a gentleman, and I use that term loosely, sitting in front of me. I had very good seats. I'm not going to lie. Thanks to a friend. Thanks, Angie. But the whole time, he was taking pictures of some of the players, and it was creepy.
0: Huh.
3: Like, really creepy, weird.
2: And what was did he like mumble something every time he took a picture?
3: Well, he was sitting right in front of me, so I could see what he was looking at.
1: Was he holding his camera down by his feet?
3: Yeah,
1: kind of an upskirt thing.
3: Yeah, it was weird.
2: Have you ever seen anybody doing an upskirt out in public?
3: No, have you?
2: A couple times.
0: You have?
2: Yeah, a couple times. Yeah.
0: Wow.
2: At airports, like at O'Hare, I saw it, and I saw it in Atlanta one time.
0: Hmm.
2: Yeah.
0: Were you at all compelled to say anything?
2: No, you know.
1: What were they doing? They had a camera holding it low?
2: Yeah.
3: Oh, that's
2: and just
3: weird.
2: They couldn't be doing anything else what they were doing.
0: Remember before camera phones, didn't guys have like spatula looking things with mirrors on them?
2: With a remote button for the camera? Yeah.
0: My gosh.
1: It's like something the dentist uses, except it's
2: you gotta want it.
1: 3 feet long and you gotta. I see. Okay, is it time for sports?
2: It could be, yes. Take a look at this. LeBron James says he has no idea whether his 24-point performance in Los Angeles tonight as the Lakers get swept by Oklahoma City Thunder was the final game of his NBA career. The top scorer in league history stuck to the plan he's taken the past several summers. He declined to announce his future immediately after the Lakers' final postseason defeat for this season. Oklahoma City wrapping things up 115-110 last night in Los Angeles. And Donovan Mitchell had a rough first half, but then put together one of the best second halves in NBA history. He scored 4 points in the first half, then 39 in the second half, tied the NBA playoff record for most points in a half. Cavaliers rally for a 112-103 victory over the Detroit Pistons in game four of their Eastern Conference semi. That series tied up at 2 games apiece, Tom.
0: Oh, we got a series.
2: That's right. We got us a tied up series. Now, you know what they say, Tom? That's a best of three now, is what they'll call that.
1: Mm-hmm.
2: And now tonight, the Spurs host the Timberwolves. That one also tied at 2, 8 o'clock Eastern this evening. And Victor Wembanyama.
0: Oh, Vicky Wem-Wem.
2: He was not given any extra punishment. He was just was ejected to that game where he elbowed Naz Reid in the head. There were thoughts that he might miss another game during the series, but he plays on tonight.
1: A pretty blatant.
2: Oh, you think so?
1: Aggressive move.
2: You think it was blatant?
0: I wouldn't like to be elbowed in the head, would you?
3: No.
0: Yeah, I'd rather not.
3: God.
2: NHL Stanley Cup last night. Colorado beat Minnesota 5-2. Sorry, Chad Daniels.
0: Yeah.
2: Chad, a big-time Wild fan. And actually, that brings us to not necessarily sports, but, that's a new feature. Not necessarily sports. Mm. I like that. This is Tom trying to fit in. Is Tom a person or is he an alien sent to us by another civilization and he's trying to fit in? Here we go.
6: Time now for the alien who just discovered things here on Earth.
1: I have discovered that I love a stadium hot dog. The hot dogs are wrapped in foil, are so delicious.
6: This has been the alien who just discovered things here on Earth.
2: Thank you, Tom.
0: He is right.
2: Thank you. I appreciate that.
1: It's time to underscore the importance of the hot dog as opposed to the nachos and all these other things they have at stadiums now.
0: Now, Tom, I know you probably don't have hot dogs at your house, but if you do, take a hot dog straight out of the fridge, put it in the bun, wrap it with a paper towel in the microwave 30 seconds, you will have that exact dog.
1: Do you wet down the paper towel?
0: No. The dog steams the bun when you're microwaving it. So if you do 35 seconds, it's ruined. 30 seconds.
9: It really does do to the bun what is done at the stadiums. Yeah.
1: So you take the hot dog out of the fridge, Do you have to bring it to room temperature or anything?
0: Straight into the bun.
1: Okay.
0: Wrap it with one paper towel, 30 seconds in the microwave. You will have the perfectly steamed bun hot dog that you desire.
1: I'm excited. I'll have to try this weekend.
3: Here, she's not going to let you bring hot dogs into your house.
0: I'll bring some tomorrow. We'll do it here.
1: This sounds delightful.
2: These are on.
1: I just said it.
3: She knows. I'm not saying anything.
2: Okay.
3: By the way, where's your ring today?
1: I had a terrible night and a splitting headache, and I left the house in a hurry.
3: Oh, okay.
0: You lost. Yeah, those excuses will fly. Yeah.
1: Thanks, and thanks for bringing it up.
2: Remember the guy who got hit in the head? You know what? We need to explore what you just said. What did you say?
3: Girls are terrible.
2: Thanks for bringing it up.
3: Mm-hmm.
2: None of us would have mentioned that. No. I noticed it, but I wasn't going to say anything.
3: Girls
2: but
3: are bad.
2: Boy, you are right there.
1: I had a terrible night's sleep. I've had a splitting headache.
3: Is it better now?
1: No.
2: I'm sorry. Unconscious guy code at work is what that is. Hey, man, whatever Tom's into, as long as he's happy.
0: Yeah, I assumed, he was changing his oil yesterday.
2: Yeah.
0: None of my business.
9: I got his back.
2: He's doing a little lathe.
0: In fact, he was changing the oil on his wife's car. Yeah,
9: looks like he'll be changing the oil.
2: Looks like
9: too,
2: he fired
9: night.
2: Up the lathe yesterday.
0: What do I know?
1: My day was interrupted by all kinds of side activities that I wasn't planning on.
0: Our assumptions were certainly better than
2: your thing. If there's anybody more ill-suited to have an affair.
0: Yeah.
2: Oh, my God.
0: She has nothing to worry about.
1: Yeah, no, I think.
2: Right out of the box, it'd be. Anyway, Kelly.
1: I may have pinpointed the headache.
3: What's the headache?
1: More or less in lieu of dinner last night, I had a gigantic piece of birthday cake.
0: Oh, that can do it.
1: Yeah.
2: A lot of sugar.
0: Yeah, that can do it.
3: Maybe you need
1: and
3: some
1: it had
3: breakfast.
1: Like had like a full inch of frosting on it. Could that have been it?
3: Could be.
0: It can, maybe.
3: Yeah.
2: The way you don't eat now and then just a big hunk of birthday cake. Yeah, that might spike your sugar there, pal. Right.
0: Yeah, that's you are waking some sort of dietary bear when you do that. It's been happily slumbering.
1: Yeah. But it was worth it.
2: You know what?
0: I bet.
2: Delicious.
0: I bet.
2: I did that day. Have you ever been to Nothing Bundt Cake?
3: Had it last night.
0: They are tasty. Oh, yeah.
2: I finally went in there. It's unbelievable.
0: Uh-huh. Flavors wall to wall.
3: Lemon raspberry. I highly recommend.
2: I thought, you know what? I'm going to have lemon. Just the lemon.
3: Okay.
2: And it's one of these little cakes.
3: Yep.
1: Now, did you say to yourself, in your head, did you say the old Bundt Cake joke out loud?
2: I did not.
1: You didn't. Every time I see the place, I say the joke to myself.
3: What's the joke?
2: I did produce in my head.
1: It involves naked women tanning on the beach.
3: Oh.
0: Right. Is that a bunt? Right. Well.
3: Okay.
1: Oh, it's the one of the oldest.
3: Okay, you'll tell me off here.
0: It's a variation of the clam bake, isn't it?
1: it's utterly tasteless.
2: I switched the B and the C.
1: Yeah, yeah.
2: When I look at the sign, that's all.
0: Oh, yeah.
1: The Bundt Cake place is great.
2: Yeah.
1: Right now, speaking of food.
2: Coming up, puppy dogs in sports.
1: 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Coming up, doggies in sports. We have an interesting story about a bear in Gatlinburg. Apparently the Bears in Gatlinburg don't understand the rules. You'll find out why. And also, have you heard about this big thing going on? Bamboo toilet paper?
2: Huh?
1: This sounds like something up your alley, Christy.
3: Okay.
1: Bamboo. Sure. People are switching to bamboo toilet paper because they think it's less environmentally impactful, if you will.
3: Well, good. That's a good thing.
1: Except it isn't. We'll find out about that when we return to the O'Reilly Auto Parts studios. 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
34: We can something. You can, Mike. Excuse me. Bill, can we do this? Can we have another take, please? Stay alive. Something. Stay alive. Stay alive.
35: Don't delay. As an added bonus, the first 5,000 callers will also receive this scintillating interview with Bob. 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
34: Well, I think more than any other decade possibly in music, that the 70s. I felt like the 70s spoke right to me. And by the way, is that a new suit? That is sharp. Is that right off the rack?
35: Sit back and reflect on the 70s as Bob pays tribute to the late, great Van McCoy.
34: Do the hustle. Do the hustle. La, la, la, la. Dance around and let's hustle. Hi, this is Bob Klassenberg. Looking on over to your phone right now and dial 1-800-DISCO-BOB. Oh, baby.
1: Oh, God.
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3: Yes, sir.
2: There's Pat Godwin.
0: Hey, chick.
2: Got the guitar, got the organ there. There, Tom.
1: There's, are you going to play a little something for us,
2: there's man? Jeff Oskey.
0: Hey, man.
2: There's Josh Arnold.
0: Hi.
2: Ace Cosby.
5: Hello.
2: I'm Chick. Hello, Tom.
1: Hello, Chick McGee.
2: Got a world record.
1: Oh, let's get right to it.

0: S. What are they marking in there? Yeah. Well, that's interesting.
1: I wonder if anybody knows that.
0: Huh. The way to tell would be is if your dog's spending a lot of time in the kiddie pool, if it gets out, pees, and then gets back in. Oh, there you know.
2: I think it's to them, it's all about the position. So if they can't get in that position to go to the bathroom, they probably don't do it.
1: Now, do your dogs lift their leg or do they crouch?
2: They crouch. Both of them crouch. I've never had a dog lift his leg.
3: I have a lifter.
0: I've only had one, and it was a male, because I had only heard males do it and females don't, but I've seen males who
3: crouch. Some males don't.
0: Yeah.
2: I've always had girl dogs.
1: So is there a picture of all these dogs in the pools?
2: I don't know.
1: Oh, apparently not. Okay,
4: I saw a picture. It was a bunch of Rottweilers and pit bulls. Rough crowd.
2: Boy, that,
3: no,
4: I couldn't get a,
0: that one's going pool to pool.
3: Yeah.
2: Okay, this is it?
3: This can't
2: come
3: be it.
2: On.
1: They've just set up, it looks like 100 kiddie pools, and there are dogs walking around them.
0: And it looks like it was an open house type thing, doesn't it?
3: Mm-hmm.
0: Where people could just bring your dog, do it, and then leave.
3: Yeah.
0: It's not, they're not all doing it at the same time.
1: Yeah, this is
0: time.
1: Completely invalid.
0: It's fun for the pups.
1: Sure, but it's not a valid.
3: Do you have a puppy pool? I know you have a pool, but I mean...
0: Chick, do you still have yours?
2: I do, and I have been... I've neglected my Mrs. Monkey. She's your highness, as I call her. she loves the pool, and I haven't had her in the pool as often as I'd like. She goes to the pool, and they go to the spa.
3: Ah.
0: So, isn't that nice?
2: Yeah.
1: Well, if anybody knows if dogs...
2: She pool, loves the pool.
1: This is kind of off topic. Did you see the thing about the coyote in San Francisco?
3: Mm-mm.
0: No, was it like an urban coyote?
1: No, this was about a month ago. There was a coyote on Alcatraz. I thought we did the story.
0: Oh, yeah, that swam across.
3: Oh, yeah,
0: that
3: swam across. Yes, we did do the story.
1: Well, give me a second. There's a sequel.
2: Take it easy, coyote. No, Joni Mitchell? Oh, okay.
1: Oh, that's a great record. Hijira. Nicely cited.
4: Is this the one where the guy got attacked by the coyote and he strangled the coyote to death?
0: To death!
3: What?
4: Yeah, last week.
0: Jeez.
1: Here we go.
3: That's a badass man.
4: Right?
1: It says, a lone coyote stunned biologists, according to the Associated Press, when it paddled its way to Alcatraz Island earlier this year. Alcatraz, of course, the former federal prison in San Francisco Bay, surrounded by very choppy water, very difficult to swim. What's the movie with Clint Eastwood?
0: Escape.
1: Escape from Alcatraz, yeah. They say no one's ever gotten out. But
0: Sean Connery did. We know that from The Rock.
3: Didn't Nicolas Cage do it,
4: I think
3: too?
0: He broke in.
3: Oh, that's right.
5: Two guys might have got out.
1: Yeah. Biologists guess the coyote swam from San Francisco, which is just over a mile away. It turns out the coyote actually swam in from Angel Island 2 miles away.
3: Now, how do they know
0: No kidding. Man, that's amazing.
1: They've been studying it.
3: They look at his triptych. Come on.
1: I think they have an aerial
2: shot. They looked at his browser.
1: They have an aerial shot of the Roadrunner in a speedboat with the coyote.
0: He's just holding on to that.
1: I've missed more than anything. I think if movie theaters put Roadrunner cartoons instead of all the previews in front of movies, more people would go.
0: I don't know.
3: Nice.
1: Or the Pink Panther cartoons.
0: But the new Coyote movie is getting a release. So, in August.
1: Oh, really?
0: Coyote versus Acme, where he actually sues the Acme Corporation.
1: I can't wait.
3: Has anybody seen the Sheep movie, Sheep Detective?
1: I did not.
2: Sheep Detective?
1: It's
2: That's got you written all over.
1: I couldn't go at the last minute. My kids went with Kelly. They loved it. My son Sam went. He said he cried. He said it's the best movie he's seen this year. Better than, what's the stupid Mars movie, whatever the hell it is.
3: Oh,
1: the space
3: Hail Mary?
1: Movie. That turd. Yeah, he, anyway.
2: Tom
3: not
2: calls
3: a turd.
2: It's a 95% Rotten Tomatoes. Tom calls it a turd.
3: Yeah, I know. So, Sheep Detectives, I've heard, is really good. I want to see it.
1: It's great.
2: Sheep Detective. I like the title.
1: Our favorite actor in the world is in it.
3: Hugh Jackman.
1: Friend of the show, Hugh Jackman.
3: Mm-hmm.
1: He's the man.
0: He's not friend of the show until he comes back a second time.
2: He is not my favorite actor, either.
1: Who's your favorite actor?
2: My favorite actor?
1: Yeah.
2: Boy, I don't know.
1: Benedict Cumberbatch?
2: He's good.
6: It is Benedict Cumberbatch, isn't it?
2: It might be Benedict. It might be Martin Freeman. You don't know.
6: You love
1: Martin. Did you see the Benedict?
2: Have you ever seen Sherlock? It's amazing.
1: He almost got into a fist fight in the streets of London.
2: I guess it was the most British thing you've ever seen.
0: Well, you'd have to. I immediately hear that and go, oh, the other guy was in the wrong.
3: Yeah.
0: Benedict Cumberbatch to almost get into a fist fight?
2: They are both so gentlemanly.
1: He was accused of running a bunch of red lights on his bicycle.
2: Right.
1: But he finally admits, well, I did run the

0: first one.
1: I just think it's cool he's got the balls to ride a bicycle in London.
2: Boy, those bicyclists are crazy in London, too.
1: Well,
3: I've been rewatching Luther. I really like Idris Elba. He's very good. He's coming in that He-Man, Masters of the Universe. He's in that.
0: Oh, yeah. Yeah. Yeah, that's right.
3: Yeah.
1: Well, I see. Is that sports?
3: Yes, Tom. That's sports.
1: It was a you did a nice job.
2: Wow.
4: Good job, buddy.
0: Well, it's like I'm looking at Chick's face. You don't even know what to do with those words.
2: No.
3: Oh, hang on. Tom said I did a nice job.
0: Oh, wow.
3: What do you think about that, Jack?
5: Yeah.
3: Smell me.
1: Now, since we got Chick in a good mood here, I don't want to lose this.
5: Yeah. You just did it.
1: What? No.
3: I'm an actor.
1: Do the story about the world's oldest candy store.
2: The world's oldest candy shop.
3: Where in Michigan is this?
1: No.
2: The oldest candy shop in the world is still selling classic treats from the 1820s.
0: We need a little 50 cent. A little fitty with candy shop.
2: It's called the oldest sweet shop. It was founded in Pateley Bridge, England in 1827.
0: Yes.
2: And has been doing business ever since.
1: It's still open.
0: I bet some of the candy is just awful.
2: Yeah.
5: Oh, yeah.
1: Wait till you hear the name of this stuff.
2: The store's current owner is a 29-year-old by the name of Ben Howie.
3: All right.
2: His bestsellers include Pear Drops, Humbugs, as well as Midget Gems, Cola Cubs, and Rhubarb and Custards.
0: Yes, may I please have 7 rhubarb and custards.
2: And these are classic candies from the 1800s.
0: 6 midget balls or whatever the hell they are.
3: Don't scrimp on the humbugs.
0: Last time your man shorted me 1 humbug.
1: Hey, John. Is it okay to call them midget, whatever they are?
2: Midget
0: In that
2: gems?
0: Case, yes, it's not about the person.
3: Here you go, Josh. Candy shop!
0: And Jeff, you'll have to remind me, how far into this can we get?
5: About this far.
3: Yeah.
1: Are you sure?
3: Candy shop. I let you lick the lollipop. Oh. Yeah. How about that, Tom?
0: Oh, you better stop it.
1: Okay.
3: I had a feeling.
0: He knew.
1: But this has been around. I mean, this is amazing. It's still open, a store like that.
3: Since when?
0: That's got to be fun.
2: Things in England are old, Tom.
1: I'm very well aware of that. They say this is the world's oldest candy shop. What a great place.
2: Mm-hmm.
3: I had brunch when I was in London across from a church that was built in 600.
0: Baffling.
3: 600, Tom.
1: Yeah,
3: digits.
1: Did you see that sometimes they'll have graves beside the church and you look at the stone and it's been completely worn away?
3: Yep, you can't. Yeah.
2: No. Well, oh, yeah.
1: I guess God's going to have to sort that one out. Okay, this is a better song, I think, for that.
0: Than Candy Shop?
3: No, you're saying God looks at our tombstones? Oh. I could play this.
6: Hanging around downtown by myself.
2: What the hell is this?
0: An odd cover.
3: This is Sex and Candy. Who's doing it?
0: This is like Terrence Trent D'Arby does Marcy Playground.
7: On the wrong speed.
3: I like Sex and Candy.
1: You don't like that version?
0: You played it accidentally. We're not going to let you gaslight us on this.
3: It's Marcy Playground.

0: such a great song.
1: Like pretty good. Is, but Candy Shop was more appropriate for the story.
2: Sure
1: Candy
2: was.
1: Shop.
2: Yes, but I'm not going to play like your filth. Your,
1: this song, this has the word sex in it.
3: Yeah.
4: I smell sex.
1: What? In fact, smelling sex.
3: And candy at the same time?
0: Maybe that's, maybe Candy's the name of the girl.
3: Oh, good point.
0: Sorry. So you're saying that that hip-hop...
3: Who was the first one?
0: You were playing.
3: I want to know who the first one was. That was interesting.
0: I think it's Maroon 5.
1: Really? Maroon 5?
0: I think so. I don't know. I lost it here. But yeah, the Marcy Playground version is great. Obviously,
5: 50 Cent's going to do some concerts, a concert actually around the World Cup. They announced that yesterday.
3: That's all right.
5: Nelly, 50 Cent, and I can't remember who else.
3: Nelly, 50 Cent in L.A.?
5: Well, one's in L.A. Oh. They're going to move around all the
3: I don't own any
5: Kevlar,
3: cities. So I'm not going.
5: Yeah.
0: is the candy shop in the wherever it is in Quagmire, England?
5: It's not Quagmire. It's Pateley Bridge.
0: Is that candy all...
5: Obviously. It is from the 1800s. It's been sitting there for all
3: these
5: years.
3: But I bet you can get a Toblerone.
5: Yeah, no, I'm sure you can.
0: I mean, it's how much lead is in it?
3: Can I get a...
0: If it's been sitting around since the 1800s. How much, what's the mercury content of
5: these
0: panels?
5: Jeez,
1: you
5: got
1: me on
5: that. There's no way that it's been sitting there
1: half a dozen cocaine drops and like the old...
6: And by the way, those morphine cough tablets you have are exquisite.
5: Oh, there you go.
0: And look, all the candy's in big jars.
1: You have any more opiumos?
6: What year is it? 1661? When was it?
5: No, 1827.
6: Oh, that's him.
3: Oh, he looks like a Weasley, doesn't he? Yeah.
6: He does.
7: Behind the counter, they have a don't serve Prince Andrew sign. I thought that was appropriate.
0: Well, he tends to loiter.
6: And if Prince Andrew stops by, just shoo him away.
3: Those people, if they don't, they have no balls at all. If they don't have a cardboard cutout of Prince Andrew's looking into the window.
6: That poor bastard. Man,
0: okay, now that's the story from Britain I knew you'd like. The one you won't like is about the Beatles.
5: A new so-called Beatles experience is set to open in London next year.
6: Is that
5: right? Where I'll be going next year. Albacore Limited announced it will open a new 7-floor fan experience at the company's early headquarters. That's where the Let It Be album was recorded. And, of course, the rooftop site of the Beatles' last performance publicly on January 30th. 1969.
3: Boy, this is better than the Beatles experience I had outside of the Dakota.
5: Oh yeah.
7: I was going to say, I went to the John Lennon experience.
3: I think they shut it down, yeah.
5: The attraction in central
7: had to
5: London.
7: Bang Yoko and then get shot in the chest.
6: Oh, boy. You guys know, it wasn't right. So bad, the shot.
0: It was a nice, happy story.
6: You climb on Yoko. Go ahead.
0: I was just going to say, if the Beatles experience London for an extra... $50, you can skip the Yoko part. But no, you've got.
3: I just said Dakota. A lot of people would have had to have gone and looked that up.
7: I'm sorry.
5: The attraction in central London will allow a fan to access the rooftop studios and extensive Beatle archives. So,
3: one fan?
5: Any fan. I just made it more personal. Like if you're a fan.
3: Isn't that nice?
0: Now, Pat, we may have to start saving our money because there may be another London trip in the offing.
1: Oh, yeah?
5: Why? Who's playing?
1: I know about
0: if
1: this.
0: You saw Ronnie Wood from the Stones on Fallon, he's going to do a solo tour with a friend of ours in the band. So
3: How about that?
0: If that happens, we are going.
1: He mentioned my drummer on the new album, three Andy? Songs, yeah.
5: Oh.
0: So, I Ronnie Wood is like the greatest guy ever anyway.
6: Oh, is that the interview Fallon did with Ronnie Wood and then they played Pin the Tail on the Donkey?
1: They played beer pong.
6: I had
0: him where I wanted him.
6: That interview show.
0: In a good mood, and then all of a sudden we get bad chicks.
3: He's still in a good mood?
5: No,
6: Dick Cavett could have done that same thing, but he didn't want to.
3: Oh, no. No ping pong tables.
6: No. How does he do a show without some guy in a bear suit? Huh?
0: Fallon is such a huge fan. It's great when he interviews guys like that. He really loves them. So anyway,
6: everything. Have you not seen Jimmy Fallon?
3: He is a happy cuss.
6: He is.
3: Happy.
6: Yeah. Tell me all about it.
0: Bring a little joy to the world.
6: Tell me all about it.
0: Christy,
6: that's a good
0: when we get back.
6: Yes, Tom, tell me all about it.
0: A chick has to run an errand to go to Awfulville.
6: I'm Jimmy Fallon.
1: What is wrong with you?
6: Tell me all about
1: it. He's not wrong.
0: Okay.
3: Chick's not wrong, but I like the...
6: Now, we're going to put headphones on you, Josh, and you're going to have to read my lips and... Tell me what I'm saying.
3: I like the fun that he has, but you're not wrong. I can sit on the
8: so
3: fence.
8: So much for an interview. Okay.
0: Well, our guest is our guest is Robert Oppenheimer. So, Dr. Oppenheimer, before you...
6: Bobby, tell me all about it.
0: Developed the big one, as we like to call it. How would you like to help me make a pizza? Okay.
3: At least he's doing something silly and not trying to be a news show.
5: True.
3: Like all the other talk, late night talk shows.
0: In any event, well, Pat, save your money. We're going
8: That's
0: to
8: where
0: eat.
8: I get all my
0: Okay. Now, coming up, what have you got, Christy Lee?
5: Coming up, we have some slang terms from Australia you might be interested in. We have more name news. We have cursive writing in the news, which Tom loves to talk about. And eco-friendly toilet paper. Is it?
0: We'll or is out. It?
5: I just said.
0: That's
5: I
0: the thing. We'll
3: I have eco-friendly toilet paper.
5: Oh, really?
3: You got to wipe. Wipe.
5: Wipe.
0: Don't put me there. There. I didn't sign up for this. We are in the O'Reilly Auto Parts studios. This is the Bob and Tom Show.
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8: Welcome back to the Bob and Tom Show. We're in the O'Reilly Auto Parts Studios. At the news desk, it's Christy Lee.
5: Oh, hi.
8: And there's Pat Godwin.
15: Hello.
8: Hello, indeed. There's Jeff Oskey.
16: Howdy.
8: Josh Arnold.
17: Yes.
8: Yes, indeed. Ace Cosby.
18: Hello.
8: Hello. I'm Chick, and hello, Tom.
0: Hello, Chick McGee.
8: I say hello, Tom.
3: Did you guys have present kid in one of your classes?
0: Oh, yeah.
3: Usually every year.
5: I say that sometimes.
8: Present.
5: Present.
3: Oh, boy.
5: You hated that, didn't you?
3: No, I didn't hate it, but it was always...
8: What else do you do?
3: It was always so expected that it wasn't funny.
5: I was a teacher's pet, I'll admit. I loved the teachers.
3: So you weren't doing it for comedic reasons?
5: No, I wanted to. I love school. I'm present. I'm here.
3: All right.
0: Yeah, no, I think the teachers are annoyed. You're doing the here. Present.
8: The teachers know who kiss asses are.
5: Always sat in the front. Always sat in the front.
8: Well, that's because you had a lazy eye, okay?
5: I did. That's
8: true. And you couldn't see the board.
5: Well, that's true. You're right there.
8: See?
0: Well, now, speaking of school, I want to congratulate our own Jeff Oskey.
5: Yeah.
8: For what?
0: Yeah,
8: I
0: don't know. I understand, Jeffrey. What is it called? Adult education?
16: I went back to college. I got done with my first year.
8: Yeah,
16: I graduated.
0: Yeah. Yeah, but you had a stellar report. I understand.
16: Oh yeah, just killing it.
3: Nicely done, buddy.
16: Yeah,
0: you got an A.
16: Oh yeah,
0: good for you.
16: Yeah.
8: So you gave them your ideas for free?
16: Yeah.
8: Oh.
16: Free of charge, and I think they said no, thank you. Good. Oh, real quick, I have a question for mowing your grass. I mowed my grass. Well, Josh, I'm talking to you. You mow your own grass.
3: Yes.
16: The only one in this room.
3: Ace does.
16: Oh.
18: I used to.
16: Yeah.
5: Have
16: you seen his lawn?
5: My husband mows the lawn. Does that count? I watch him.
16: Well, kind of. So normally when I mow my lawn, I mow it like I'm trying to win an award. Like I'm very pristine and I'm very, like, take my time and all the angles and everything. And yesterday it dawned on me, no one cares but me.
3: Okay.
16: So yesterday, I tried to speed run it.
3: Yeah.
16: Like, I mowed my lawn on my tractor all the way down the entire lawn.
5: Yeah.
16: And I did it in like half the time. Now, all my neighbors probably think I smoked meth or something. Like, I looked like a lunatic out there just speed running. So do you like take your time with your lawn, or are you just trying to get it done as quick as possible?
3: I would say I take my time.
16: Me too. Yeah.
5: Did anybody notice it?
16: Well, no. No one's ever noticed
0: it. I do it quickly. I just say,
15: Andale.
5: Oh, my God.
3: That'll get it done quick.
16: Thank you for saving that time.
3: Might also find a dump or two when you're young.
0: And there are certain people that...
6: Is that how you tell them to do
0: they,
6: it?
0: Huh? They really enjoy cutting the grass. They take their time. I know a guy that could afford to have a team of 300 do his yard, and he does it himself. He loves it. It's his peace. It's his zen.
16: Right, and that's how I normally am. But yesterday I was like, I wonder how fast I can mow it. And it was exhilarating.
5: Oh, really? Nice.
16: Oh, yeah. I mean, I almost tipped over a couple times. I was flying.
3: How did it look?
16: Like crap.
3: Really?
16: But I don't know. It looked like
5: I'm
16: going to
5: drive
16: lawn.
5: By. I'll drive by today. All right. I'll give you my opinion.
3: You know whose lawn has never looked better?
16: Who?
3: Alsman and Donnie's.
5: Really?
3: Donnie is out there... He's already been out there more this year.
0: Okay, you have to explain.
3: I will. I'll explain.
0: Alsman has a baby.
3: You explain.
0: Well, no. The average listener doesn't know who Alsman
3: and
0: Donnie
3: is. I know how to tell a story.
6: He was telling the story he was getting to it.
3: I've communicated my whole life pretty successfully. One of the reasons you hired me is because I can talk into this GD microphone.
0: Okay.
6: Now
0: the bad mood's gone from Chick to you.
6: I wasn't in a bad mood.
3: And I'm not in a bad mood.
15: Turn the one in a bad mood.
6: Pat's the one who's not saying anything.
0: So who are I'm sorry.
6: And he hasn't done a song.
0: So I didn't know. So you can
3: you
0: see their
3: You think
0: grass?
3: I want to go back into that story?
6: No.
3: You think after
6: not.
3: You after you just took a dump in the pool, I want to get back in and wait around?
0: Yep. No. I guess not. Why does his lawn look so nice?
5: She's back tomorrow.
3: You know what? We'll save it for tomorrow because I can actually ask her if that's what's going on.
6: What's going on in the news, Kristen?
5: Thanks.
0: Now, do you, let me ask you this, Josh.
6: Oh, Christ.
0: Do you,
6: are there any more chilling words in broadcasting than Tom saying, let me ask you this?
5: Yeah.
6: God.
3: Is this about lawn care?
0: Yes.
3: Please.
0: You have an electric lawnmower, is that correct?
3: Yes.
0: Is that an Accord?
3: No.
5: No, Tom.
3: Batteries.
5: Come a long way.
6: Everything batteries, Tom. Batteries.
5: God.
6: That's where we have
3: it. Wouldn't that suck? It's like when you vacuum and you have to keep getting the cord out of the way.
6: I think they used to be on cord.
3: They did.
6: Yeah.
3: They did, yeah.
0: There's a service in my neighborhood. I don't use them. But
6: What's the service?
0: It's
6: perhaps I'll try them, old chap.
0: It's like silent or whatever, quiet lawn care or something.
3: Oh, okay. So they're probably all electric.
0: That's part of their pitch is that they don't make a lot of noise.
3: You know what they can't figure out?
0: All electric.
3: And maybe it's out there, but they have not been able to find the electric leaf blowers.
0: Yep,
3: still loud as anything.
0: You ruined my story and I ruined yours. So
3: but how would I know?
0: No, you're crazy. I was just going to say the one thing that these guys are out there and it's nice and quiet. Then when it's time to blow,
3: yeah.
6: But now, Tom, I'm an average listener, Mr. Joe Sixpack. I'm not sure what a leaf blower is. Now, could you walk me through
0: that? It's like a hairdryer.
6: Oh, okay.
3: But kids, you know what? It is like a hairdryer for your lawn and your the sidewalks.
6: I'm still unsure. Do I have to cover my lawn and curlers to... I don't understand.
3: Kids, if you can make the silent leaf blower,
0: yes,
3: you'll be a billionaire.
5: Mm-hmm.
0: Hmm. That and the poop-free dog.
3: Yes, we have hypoallergenic. We need hypo crap.
5: The electric leaf blower is a little bit quieter. It's not as bad.
3: It's not quiet. It's not.
5: It's not quiet, but it's not as bad as one of those gas.
6: You know what
5: ones.
6: I've always wanted is the backpack. Leaf.
3: I never wanted one of those.
5: Boy, those guys.
3: I have an irrational phobia of one bursting into flames.
6: I've seen it happen.
3: So I have a rational phobia. Yeah.
6: They look so dangerous.
0: Those are gas powered, right?
3: Yeah.
6: Yeah.
16: And they're like $700.
6: Sure they are.
16: They're a nice.
5: I bet they're heavy too, right?
0: Well, it looks just like that scene is it in Goldfinger or the guy
3: yes.
0: He puts on straps on the pack and starts flying?
3: Yes,
6: the jetpack.
0: Did you see the? I think we talked about this. The video that apparently is real of the guy on the jetpack towing a dog a golden retriever on a Sea-Doo.
8: And the golden's steering the Ski-Doo.
0: Yeah.
8: No.
0: Yeah, it's out there. It's he's got one of those jet packs that shoots water down, and so he's like 10 feet off the ground, off the water. It's pretty cool.
5: Man.
0: Yeah, so it's good stuff. I'm sorry. So so much for our lawn care segment.
3: I love it.
5: You love doing lawn care?
3: I do. Gets me outside, listening to music.
16: Now, do you do, like, the lines? Do you stripe yours? Or, like, do you do designs?
3: I don't. I don't angle or anything like that. It's all pretty straight lines.
5: And you alternate, so one time you go this way and one time you go that way. You're
3: no.
5: Supposed to, oh, you're supposed to alternate. Yeah.
16: What Two weeks mean? Ago, I did Van Gogh's Starry Night.
5: Oh, cool.
3: Yeah, oh, that's really fun.
16: It looked great. Took me 14 hours, but it my and drones and so many compliments.
8: Gorgeous.
0: Nice. Christy, what's coming up in the news?
5: Coming up, we have a guy in Japan who has a problem. He has been unconscious for a while.
8: A Japan guy?
5: A Japanese man, yes, okay. A mayor, that he wants me to say some crazy name for.
0: That's the man's name. It's a big...
5: That's the only reason we do these stories is so you can make fun of me. And my
8: is he an umpire?
5: Japanese.
8: Is this an umpire?
5: No, he's a mayor.
8: Oh. An umpire got hit in the head with a bat in the Japanese baseball league, and he's been unconscious for 24 days.
3: Oh, I know. My gosh.
0: This is the same thing.
8: It's the same guy?
0: No.
5: No. And would you like to lower
8: Why
5: your
8: would
5: blood?
8: You say it's the same thing?
16: No, did they both get hit with a bat?
8: Did I say it's the same thing? You did. And you said
0: Do the story.
8: But no.
5: This is a horrible story.
0: I know, but I've got a good joke.
8: The Japanese? Yeah. The umpire story is a good story.
15: It works, Chris.
8: And I bet this, it's not a good joke. Okay, but go ahead.
5: A council in Japan has voted to remove its mayor, Kaikuo Hatakayama, after he remained unconscious for several months following a brain hemorrhage. The decision was made through a unanimous no-confidence motion. Hatakayama has served as mayor of this city since 2008, called Hachirogata, but his illness earlier this year left him unable to carry out his duties.
3: That makes sense why they would...
5: Yeah, of course.
3: Go, hey, maybe a mayor who can actually open his eyes?
5: Yeah.
0: Yeah, I mean, it's obviously a sad story.
5: Obviously.
0: But I just think it just shows the distinction, if you will, between the United States and Japan.
5: Well, what is that?
0: Well, in the United States, obviously, if we have a brain-dead politician, we send him back to Washington.
5: There you go. Oh, we didn't do politics.
3: We don't. No, that was generic enough. Yeah. Okay. I think can insert whoever you want.
0: I think historically.
8: Do as I say.
0: I think we have morons. We have morons on both sides of this. Both Absolutely. Sides of the aisle.
5: That's true.
3: Yes.
0: If not dominating both sides of the aisle. Yeah, sure, that is kind of sad, isn't it?
5: It's very sad.
0: So what's the story on this umpire guy?
8: I don't know. He got hit in the head with a bat 24 days ago, and he's still unconscious.
5: God bless him.
0: Wow.
8: Like, the batter swung on it, missed the ball, it flipped the bat around. He lost control of the bat as it went behind his back.
0: Did the batter go, he's out?
3: And so are they all just standing there waiting for the game to continue?
8: See, now, that's a good joke. He's very, very out.
0: Steve Reich. No.
8: Well, that's what he gets for standing behind a guy who's going to hit a baseball.
3: You don't stand behind the guy.
8: No.
3: Yeah.
8: What?
5: But he was an umpire,
8: Well,
5: right?
8: Get it. It's not for him, obviously.
5: Well, where are you supposed to stand if you don't stand behind the guy hitting the baseball?
8: That's why we have robot umps, right, Tom?
3: Yeah.
8: Darn right.
0: Do those guys wear helmets?
3: Umps wear catcher's masks.
0: I know that. Masks,
8: but they won't wear helmets. No.
0: Maybe they should.
8: This guy should have. Here he is.
5: Oh, here we go.
8: Here he is now.
0: You see it?
8: They're swing. Oh, it's a foul tip.
0: Oh, bang. Yeah.
3: I don't get why he's unconscious.
0: Yeah. Well, here you go. He's on his ass.
8: Well, that he swings.
3: I'm saying, whoa.
0: See, the guy lets go of the bat, and
3: no,
0: it hits
3: I get it.
15: Why is he not unconscious now?
3: Wasn't that bad.
0: He is unconscious. He's down.
5: He's down.
8: It doesn't look like it hits him that hard.
5: It doesn't?
8: It didn't look like it hit him
3: that
8: hard.
3: I'm with you. It doesn't look like 24-day coma hard.
16: It looks like he took it right off the temple.
8: Wait a minute. Now, can you tell how long the coma's going to be?
3: That's right.
0: You can bet on that, on one of those.
8: Oh, hey, that's an 18-day coma.
0: I'm sure you could go online and bet on that now.
8: Oh, that's a 30-day coma.
3: Oh, are you kidding me? It won't be out longer than 4 days.
0: Go to Kelsey, put down $1,000.
8: I got a 24-day coma.
0: What are the odds you're going to win?
5: Jesus.
0: Wow. Okay, well, that's a bowel opening.
3: That hits looks like the a head.
0: We're going to try to get the show back in the tracks.
8: Just crap your pants and hit like that. Yeah. The head.
0: All bodily functions.
8: Absolutely.
0: These are the O'Reilly Auto Parts Studios. 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
21: Is Alf still on? Have they?
30: Alf no. was on, but I don't know anymore. It's canceled, though. They canceled Hollywood Squares, which sucked because that was a fun Saturday.
21: Yeah, that was a great
30: and
21: show.
30: And Henry Winkler was the producer, and he's the nicest person ever on the planet.
21: Yeah, indeed.
30: Did you see in Newsweek that Missouri, I don't want to brag, but my home state is number one in crystal meth labs.
8: Right.
30: We're number one. I think we should be able to say that at the next political convention when they do roll call and you're supposed to say something about your state. I think our guys should go, from the fine state of Missouri, home of Van Hines, Bush, Rolston, Purina, and more crystal meth labs than any other state in the United States. We are super wound up. Super wound up. We're nominating John Ashcroft. We don't even like the little roly-poly felly, but we're too high to think of anybody else. I just watched the whole special. I'm like, look, I've done stupid stuff in my life, but I would never do a drug that involves rednecks and science. That's the problem with that drug. That's why those labs keep blowing up. You got Scooter and Cooter trying to do a science experiment. I would give like a week's pay to hear the conversation before the explosion. It said more ammonia. Just turn up the heat. What happened? Idiot.
21: Horse racing, you said? You're from Kentucky. You love horse racing. Love
31: horse
21: the
31: racing
21: ponies.
31: Is my passion. The only sport that I really love is horse racing. I've owned a couple horses. We're purchasing one now. In fact, a two-year-old colt.
21: Cool.
31: I don't know if you all know this. All Kentuckians know this, and most people around the country know thoroughbreds are named traditionally after a combination of the mother's and father's name, the sire and dam line. For example, Kentucky Derby winner Ali Sheba, out of his father, the great stallion Ali Dar, and its mother, the brood mare Belle Sheba.
21: Sure. Mm-hmm.
31: We're looking at one now called out of a sire named Whiny Bull by a mare named Girl on Girl. We named it Rosie O'Donnell.
1: Also joining us in the studio, comedian John Bizarre.
2: Well, I find that now that I need a woman, I mean, integrity, strength of character, honesty, but really the most important thing, gotta have a big ass. I need. Uh-huh. I may be outside the pale on this one, judging by all the magazine covers I see, but I'm done with these ectoskeletal, wafer-thin, rice-cake-chomping chicks with the Ally McBeal arms and those heroin-looking legs. Yeah. Even the Three Little Pigs knew you don't build something out of sticks if you're going to spend any time inside.
4: My most recent marriage was a disaster. It made the wreck of the Edmunds Fitzgerald look like a fender bender.
6: Wow.
4: Sorry to hear that.
6: Hello.
7: And you remember Lord's famous line about gun control.
4: Yes. The relationship taught me a lot. It taught me they won't sell you a handgun if you're crying.
10: And now, from the Bob and Tom Archives, we dust off another classic. classic. A moment of frivolity.
1: Also with us in the studio, Matt Fulcheron. Married or single?
11: Oh, I'm really single, man. Yeah. If your listeners read People Magazine, they probably already know that. You know what I mean?
6: Oh, really?
11: Yeah.
6: Are you in People Magazine?
11: No, it's a hilarious joke. I'm a comedian. I actually, you guys get it? You get the joke?
6: I do right, now.
11: You might have heard of Dial Tone. That first joke was off the hook.
6: That's all right.
11: You get that one? You get that one?
6: There we go.
11: Right, now we're starting to get a feel for my style.
6: Now we know what's happening. Do you write these jokes down?
7: I'm feeling you.
11: No
6: need to. Uh-huh.
11: No, well, actually, I do write all these jokes on deposit slips because the money in the bank. All right, go Skins. Go Skins. Hey. This is what the show is going to be like tonight.
6: Wow. Look out.
1: So do you guys ever meet ladies after the shows?
11: All the time.
6: No.
11: Well, you know, I go out on dates and stuff.
6: Uh-huh.
1: How do those go?
11: I just went out on a date with one girl, and she was wearing a skirt and a pair of jeans under the skirt. She was trying to say, hey, Matt, here's two things you're not getting into. She wasn't even trying to get a free meal, man.
6: Kind of like double-bagging groceries, huh?
11: Yeah. That's a whole other issue. I wasn't getting anywhere near it. Three things, if you think about it, most likely.
6: Yeah.
11: Possibly four. But, you know, I know how to impress girls. Mm-hmm. Like, that's obvious from looking at me.
6: Yeah, look at you.
11: Like, on a date, I'll get the air freshener for the car, right? But I'll hide the new car smell air freshener.
6: Uh-huh.
11: Hide it under the seat, so when girls get in my car, they're like, oh, my God. They're like, Matt owns the world's only brand new 89 Honda. I think I want to have his baby.
6: Uh-huh.
11: Like, Matt Fulcheron.
1: Matt Fulcheron is our guest.
5: Matt, you strike me as a pot smoker. I don't know why.
11: No, I've been off pot since, like, 4 a.m. So I'm
6: doing good for you.
1: You quit, huh?
6: Right.
1: Yeah, I was good. I'm with Chris. That's actually where I was going to go with this.
11: I
1: didn't want to assault Matt with it.
11: No, I mean, thanks for judging, but.
1: Don't worry, we'll continue.
11: It feels good inside to be judged at face value.
1: Mm-hmm. Did you always want to be a comedian? Is that?
11: Yeah, I wanted to be a rapper growing up.
1: Really?
11: But I turned out all white and everything.
6: Who knew?
11: I just started a rap group called HWG, which stands for Honkies with Gratitude.
6: Mm-hmm.
11: You ever heard that? Had the hit single Thank the Police. Never heard that? You guys never heard Coming Straight Out of Nordstrom's?
6: No.
11: It's like,
7: nobody done that.
1: Matt Fulcheron is our guest.
12: Hit that song. Hit that song straight out of Nordstrom's.
11: Like, coming straight out of Nordstrom's, a crazy mother effer named Matthew headed to the food court for cookies with cashews. It's just a taste. Come to the show tonight.
6: Oh, yeah.
11: Just a taste.
6: Love it.
1: And you got the whole thing worked out.
11: That's right. On the radio, they take out all the curse words, which means they take out all the words. You know what I mean?
1: Oh, sure, for the rap song. Sure.
11: Turn on the hip-hop station. It's like, I'm gonna you up so bad. Gonna in the to your mother, man. And after that, I'm gonna your mother, sister, gonna up. Not even gonna kiss her.
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1: 24/7. Tommy, it's a great pleasure to meet you.
13: Thank you very much. Very nice to be here, guys.
1: Tommy, you are from Ireland.
13: Yes, I am. Yes.
6: What part?
13: I live in a place called Galway on the west coast.
6: Oh, sure. I know where that is.
0: kind of the Los Angeles of Ireland.
1: Yeah, is the West Coast.
0: San Francisco of Ireland.
1: Yeah, yeah. Oh, yeah. You look down on the East Coast.
3: Isn't it all East Coast?
0: Well, Ireland is about the size of this studio.
1: I've been dialing a couple times. Yeah, beautiful country.
3: Beautiful.
1: And this will give you an opportunity to maybe help us with some of the stereotypes that we may have about the Irish.
0: I believe the best way to confound a stereotype is to embrace it.
3: Mm-hmm.
0: So I don't believe in pulling in the opposite direction.
3: That's all right. You're a good drinker then.
0: Well, I believe in fulfilling every fantasy you might have about an Irish person.
1: Christy?
3: Yeah.
5: What?
1: Christy's our resident Catholic.
9: Yeah,
1: are you now, which side of that fence are you on? In the
0: I'd be on the saved side.
3: Ah, there we go. Protestant.
0: So I've got a, yeah.
5: That means.
3: No, I'm kidding.
0: We have an interesting relationship, I think, with religion in Ireland, because the church is kind of on the way out now. I think any kind of inquiry about Jesus is interesting.
3: Mm-hmm. Mm-hmm.
0: You know, because I think we have a Jesus in our heads, and then there's the Jesus of actuality.
3: Mm-hmm.
0: You know, and I think the Jesus of actuality, and think about what he might have looked like, given how long ago it was, and mm-hmm. part of the world where he was from, and the average height of men in those days, probably Danny DeVito.
1: With a slightly dark
3: but with the longer hair.
5: I want my but Jesus.
0: He's not the Jesus you have in your mind.
3: A surfer
0: Jesus. Different.
3: Yeah.
0: He's
5: surfer
0: foot,
5: Jesus.
0: He's like a BG Jesus.
5: Yeah.
0: which is where the phrase bejesus came out of. There you go.
3: I had no idea. This is good to know.
1: I didn't know. So what
3: did Jesus?
1: You scared the bejesus out of someone?
5: Makes sense to me.
1: Yeah. Oh, God, yeah. Tommy Tiernan is our guest. He is from Ireland. Do you spend a lot of time in the United States?
0: I spent bits and pieces. You know, I spent some time in California, which was a kind of a curious experience for me. They have an optimism there, a kind of an appetite for life, which doesn't really sit well with the Irish appetite for self-destruction.
3: Mm-hmm. Yeah.
0: You know, the very healthy people out there, you know. Are you going out tonight, Tommy? And I was there, yes, I am, yeah. How many beers are you going to have? And I said, I'm sorry, I don't really understand the question. I couldn't put a number on that. Small child full of beer.
3: Yes, and our portions are so much smaller here.
0: Well, and I couldn't believe how difficult it was actually to get a drink. You know, I walked into this bar, it was in Sacramento, I think, or someplace, and this guy says to me, I said, kind of a bottle of, what's a bottle of beer or something like that. He says, do you have any identification? You know?
3: Wow. Yeah. Mm-hmm.
0: Yeah. I said, my teeth.
3: That's how they do it.
0: Because
3: yeah.
0: That's how I'll be recognized after I burn this place down if I don't get a drink.
14: They don't say we didn't warn you.
15: Oh, my God.
14: There's laughter ahead. This is Bob and Tom Radio.
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8: Hey, welcome back to the Bob and Tom Show in the O'Reilly Auto Parts Studios. There's Christy Lee at the news desk.
5: Well, hi, Chick.
8: Hey, hi. There's Pat Godwin.
17: Hello, Chick.
8: Hello. There's Jeff Oske.
17: Hey, hi.
8: There's the one, the only, Josh Arnold.
17: Hey.
8: There's Ace Cosby.
18: Hey there.
8: I'm Chick McGee, and hello, Tom.
18: Hello, Chick McGee.
8: Hello, hello.
18: We have finished your award-winning sports broadcast.
8: Yes, yes.
18: And we now turn to Christy Lee, who is wearing a top that looks like it's a beautiful knitted prison top with the huge horizontal stripes.
5: Prison, it's.
18: It looks like those. Remember the classic prisons before they had the orange jumpsuits? They would wear. I thought it was much classier.
17: Yeah, I wish they'd go back to that.
5: Navy and white.
18: There are a couple states that have done that.
17: No. I think Arizona is back to those stripes.
5: They were pink for a while. Remember that?
17: Yeah.
5: Mm-hmm.
18: Yeah. Like in the old Three Stooges movies.
17: Yes.
18: Yeah, those are cool.
17: Even the hats. Remember?
18: Yeah.
17: They would even.
18: Oh, the hats. Only time you see those hats now are kind of chefs wear them, sort of.
17: Yeah, yeah.
18: Like the.
5: I know I'm not a fashion trendsetter, but. Why do they? I love this sweater. I got it on sale, but
18: it's very nice.
5: Look at these sleeves. Now, what is the? These are not practical.
18: Oh, they dip. They dip down to.
8: Yeah. They get in your food.
5: They do. They are constantly in the way.
18: It's like the ears on a bloodhound.
5: Thank you.
17: Yes, it is.
5: You're exactly right.
17: I thought if anybody would have known, it would have been you. Why they do that?
5: I don't know.
17: Wondered why.
5: I don't know why they do.
8: The ears on a bloodhound that stirs up the air around them. And they can pick up their scent.
5: They are the softest ears ever, too. Did you
9: know
5: that?
9: That's absolutely the
16: truth. That's nice.
9: Yeah. Oh, yeah. They lead by their nose.
18: Did you see the article about all those beagles they rescued?
5: Yes. I follow a lot of those people on Instagram now. They're in my algorithm, so I see them all the time. It's the cutest thing. You see those beagles touch grass for the first time. And
18: I'm lobbying for a third dog. I don't think it's going to happen.
5: Why don't you get a beagle? Get one of these beagles.
18: I want to get a chihuahua.
9: Get a beagle named
5: Wait
9: Emma.
5: A minute.
17: No, you didn't.
5: No, you didn't.
17: Yes. Did you really want a chihuahua?
18: Sure.
9: A little chihuahua.
18: I have completely changed. I used to only be, if it wasn't a golden retriever, I didn't want to be involved.
5: And now you got a little dog. Now you want a littler dog?
17: Tell us about the appeal of that, the chihuahua.
9: I've got it for you, Tom.
18: They're dogs. Dogs are all great.
17: Oh, no, I get that, but...
9: You get the chihuahua, you get a chaise lounge, out on the back porch, you pet the dog while you're sitting there.
17: Yes.
19: So, Wilbur, what would you like the money for?
18: As you pet him? I think if you get a chihuahua, you've got to go against... against...
20: Great pitch.
18: You don't want to name the chihuahua Pepe.
17: Right.
18: I think you want to go the other way.
17: Yeah, yeah.
18: Like, you know, Clarence.
19: Of course your father.
17: Yeah, Clarence is great.
18: Or like Billingsley. I'll name him after my college roommate.
19: Yes.
18: Hey, Henry, I got a new dog. He's a chihuahua. I named him after you.
17: Of course your father loves you. Didn't the butler tell you
19: that I...
9: The butler gave you the birthday card, didn't he?
17: Yes.
9: That man.
17: Jeeves, please, to tell my son I love him.
18: No, we're down to two dogs now, and it's going to stay there, right?
17: All right.
5: Well, I thought one of your daughters was saving her money to buy a dog.
18: She's all ready to buy it. She got the money.
17: She won that bet.
18: She won the basketball pool. She's got the cash. But
9: absolutely
18: that's not
9: the thing. You
18: got
9: to work on that angle.
5: Yeah, you got to go through
9: the
5: kids.
9: It's not your idea. Act like you don't want to do it either.
18: Yeah, but the dog she wants, I don't want.
9: New book. What kind of dog
5: does
9: she
5: convince
9: want?
5: Her to get a chihuahua.
9: You just said all dogs are great.
18: Yeah, but I don't want this one.
17: What breed?
18: It's some like a King Charles Spaniel.
9: All the ugliest dog in the world.
5: No, they're so cute.
9: No, they're not.
18: But a chihuahua.
19: I say, Billingsley.
17: Ruff. I think I'd like them more if they weren't so shivery.
5: Yeah, they do shiver a lot.
9: King Charles looks like a rat trying to be a dog.
5: No, they have those big eyes. They're so cute.
18: Yeah, but now I think the next dog is actually going to be Chickster. You're looking at puppies, aren't you?
9: I am. I've got puppy fever in a big bad way. I don't
18: Now's the season.
9: I don't have another puppy training in me. I don't think.
5: That's the thing.
18: I got a lady for you.
9: See, I knew if Mrs. Monkey was going to be around for the puppy, maybe she helps. She was the best dog trainer I ever had.
5: She's got time if you get one now.
9: Well.
5: How old is she? 14.
18: Have we answered?
9: You can't hear this, right?
5: Right.
9: Okay.
18: Have we answered the question? We had the story about dogs.
5: Oh, peeing in the pool.
18: Do dogs pee in the pool?
9: I don't. Right. Know.
18: I think they do. That's how Old Yeller got her name.
17: Oh, who knew? I thought it was her fur.
18: I'm sorry. Christy, you have some news over there?
17: Do you remember the first time you saw Old Yeller?
9: Oh, yeah.
17: Oh, yeah. I do, too. My parents sat us down, and we all watched it as a family.
9: I think it was on Disney. I watched.
17: And looking back afterwards, I would be like, what? Why did you do that?
9: Psychologically.
17: Because I remember we were... devastating.
5: Yeah.
9: And Brian's song when you were a kid, that came out.
17: That was, I've still never seen it.
18: Holy it's really good. Hell. Spoiler alert.
5: Yeah. I think he knows how it ends.
17: I do, but
18: Piccolo.
20: It's well done.
9: All true stories end in death. And this is a true story. Jesus.
5: Yeah. Oh. Reportedly, a number of people are switching to bamboo toilet paper out there because they have been told it's environmentally more friendly.
18: However,
5: but experts warn it might not be eco-friendly.
9: I'd use it on my butt. That's right. I'd use it on my butt.
5: Bamboo is often billed as a more sustainable resource because it is fast growing, but pollution from the manufacturing process reduces its benefits.
17: Oh.
5: Studies have also shown that bamboo toilet paper made in China had a higher environmental impact than toilet paper made in the U.S. Uh-huh. Because
9: our
5: Chinese manufacturers use, anyone?
9: Rice.
5: Coal.
9: Oh.
5: They use electricity generated by coal.
18: Oh, so they don't wipe their asses with coal. I was confused.
5: Pay attention.
9: Coal's dirty.
18: That'd be weird, huh?
9: Coal's really dirty.
18: You see old black stripe ass?
9: You've been wiping your ass with charcoal. Again, haven't you?
17: Didn't like coal miners, they would bathe outside before they would even go into their homes.
5: Yep.
17: That's how grimy it is.
9: Yeah,
5: well, and that's why a lot of basements in Pennsylvania and Virginia have a shower in the basement.
17: Yeah.
9: Oh, yeah.
5: Yeah, my grandfather was a coal miner.
18: Have you ever tried this bamboo toilet paper?
9: Hideous.
17: No, have you?
5: No.
18: No, I'm a corn cob guy.
17: Oh, yeah, that's
18: yeah.
17: good.
18: Yeah, yeah, yeah. It cuts down on people visiting your house.
5: If you want to be...
17: Yeah, that's why they call you Jimmy Crack Corn, isn't it?
5: If you want more sustainable products, you should look for toilet paper made from recycled paper.
17: I see.
5: Rather than freshly cut.
17: Listen, paper. Sean, how do the pandas feel about this?
5: Yeah,
17: where are you going with my food?
5: Right.
17: You're what?
18: So it's funny.
5: And bring that up. Bidets help reduce the use of toilet paper as well, as much.
17: Yeah. Mm-hmm.
18: So I was reading this article and I wanted to do a little homework. Did you know
5: sure
18: that
5: you did.
18: This is true? A panda's diet is 99% bamboo.
16: Uh-huh. Mm-hmm.
18: An adult panda will eat approximately 84 pounds of bamboo a day.
17: Like, that's whoa. Just,
5: that's a lot.
17: They're constantly eating. Yeah. Then. That's crazy.
20: I recently just got that bamboo underwear.
5: Uh-huh.
20: That's made, like, it's nice. It feels good. And I'm always sporting wood.
5: Oh, there you go.
17: I see. Huh? Yeah. We see what you do.
20: No, actually, I did get it. It's great. It's really soft.
16: Have you seen the video
5: like
16: of
5: bamboo sheets?
16: Pandas eating bamboo? It's supposed to be soothing.
17: Right.
16: You're just chomping on bamboo.
18: Okay, I've got some toilet paper facts that you're going to find somewhat depressing.
17: Oh, okay. God.
18: 75% of the world's population does not use toilet paper.
5: 75%.
17: That's alarming.
18: 4 billion people.
16: Well, what
5: do they use?
16: Yeah.
17: Any ideas?
5: They got to use something. They may not use toilet paper.
16: Their left hand.
20: Yeah. That's they eat with their other hand.
17: The three seashells? Did you ever see Demolition Man?
5: No.
20: No, I have a good friend who at her house, she doesn't have toilet paper. She has a rag bag, and you use a torn rag, and then you put it into another bag.
17: Is she a hippie, or is she a fatty, fat, fat, fat?
20: Hippie.
17: Okay.
5: And then she washes them and puts them back in there?
20: Yeah, and then she takes the whole bag and she dumps it in the washer.
18: Does she have pink eye constantly? Or?
5: God.
20: Well, she doesn't wash her face with it. Like, she's, like, it's just a bunch of torn up t-shirt, like, cut up t-shirts.
18: Does her house smell like patchouli?
17: I bet it feels good, dude.
5: I bet it does feel good.
20: It does feel good, I'll be honest.
18: Well, here you go. According to this news account, what one uses to wipe depends on one's economic status. Wealthy Romans employed wool soaked in rose water.
5: Oh, so we're talking about in the olden times. We're not talking about now.
18: French royalty used lace.
17: Lace?
5: Whoa. That wouldn't make any sense.
17: I wouldn't think it would
5: come through.
20: Yeah, it's like a Play-Doh fun factory down there.
16: That is rough as anything, right?
19: I say, you need a toothbrush to clean under the nails.
17: Lace.
18: The average American uses 8.6 sheets of toilet paper each time they go to the restroom.
5: 8.6.
18: Yeah. Oh. Okay. Now, when we come back, we'll catch up with more interesting things going on.
5: We have
18: the
5: a special guest.
18: And we have comedian Derek Stroop joining us.
5: Yeah.
18: Here? All right. We'll look forward to seeing Derek again. Right now, I want to remind you a little oddball fact that I cannot explain. The average home in America is worth a lot more than it was just a few years ago. I don't know how it happened, but it's happening out there. Maybe your neighbor sold his or her house and you went, my God, they got that much for that place? Well, here's what's going on. You can actually take advantage of the fact that your house is worth a lot more without actually selling it. And the way to do that is to refinance the whole package. And that's what American Financing is all about. 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
31: On which you don't expound. 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I am begging you, my darling, shut up

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1: Baird Chevalier.
4: Baird Chevalier. Uh-huh.
2: Oh, Maurice Chevalieranus.
5: Thank you. Are the stars out tonight? I don't care if it's cloudy or bright. Because I'm blind.
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4: 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We're in the O'Reilly Auto Parts Studios. There's Christy Lee.
6: Hi.
4: Hi. There's Pat Godwin.
7: Hey, Chick.
4: Hello. There's Jeff Oske.
8: Hello, sir.
4: Hello. There's Josh Arnold.
9: Hi.
4: Ace Cosby.
10: Hey, Chick.
4: Hey, I am Chick McGee, and hello, Tom.
11: Hello, Chick McGee. I think we got the electronic bugs. Not, we don't. Okay, sorry about that. We'll move forward here. I'll stall for a few minutes. We're hooking up with comedian Derek Stroop. Fine young man. He's got a Netflix special floating around in the ether called Nostalgic, and we'll be talking to Derek in a matter of moments. Right now, I want to Christy Lee had a story about, what was it, bamboo-based toilet paper.
6: It's not necessarily eco-friendly
11: because
6: of the way it's made.
11: It turns out, apparently, it's not as eco-friendly as advertised. Are there big chunks of bamboo in it?
6: No, Tom. Oh. That would hurt.
4: Do you remember Big Bamboo? Cheech and Chong?
11: Album? Oh, that's the one that had the gigantic rolling papers?
4: Yeah, it looked like zigzag paper or something.
6: Yep.
11: Now,
4: we all smoked dope then, huh?
6: Those were the days, weren't they?
4: It was bad dope, too, we were smoking.
11: Now, Mr. Oske is here with us. And once again, congratulations on your successful year in college.
6: Yes.
11: Very good.
9: I still have three more years.
6: Three more to go?
11: What's your major? Hey, good for you, though.
4: You're going to be a sophomore.
11: Now, do you have a particular method of consuming cannabis products?
9: Do you primarily smoke or edibles?
12: I like to do it all. I like to take an edible and then smoke a joint, so then by the time the joint's done, the edibles kicked in.
4: That's good.
6: That's interesting. Bases covered.
11: And then what do you do in the ensuing hours? Do you?
4: Yeah.
12: I go out and speed run my lawn, see how quick I can go.
4: By the way, I might have some advice. Jeff, you need to get in a program.
9: Okay? Yeah. You and I go fishing fairly often.
12: Yeah.
9: Have you ever just been baked out of your mind and I didn't know it?
12: No.
9: Oh, okay.
12: I never drive.
13: He doesn't travel.
9: Oh, true.
12: I only do it at home. No, I've never been high while fishing.
11: Do you tell people that when you're stoned, or is it obvious?
12: I don't think it's obvious, but I don't have to deal with me, so I don't know.
9: I can tell but it's because when you and I are together, you usually have driven somewhere, but when you haven't, Greg Warren's special taping.
12: I was obliterated for that.
9: I could tell.
12: Yeah. I was on edibles and a suppository.
11: I believe we can get back to the action here. I think we have Derek joining us. There we go.
14: Hey, what's going on?

0: Yeah, I love to fish. I mean, I don't do it as much. I live in New York City now, so I don't get to do it as much as I'd like. But yeah, I do enjoy fishing for sure.
1: Yeah, and I just read somewhere that you can eat the fish. I don't know if it's about the East River or the Harlem River, but I think you can eat the fish out of the Hudson. Is that correct?
2: Well, they did say.
0: Don't know
2: did.
0: If that's the part of the internet I'm going to believe, but
2: good for you.
0: Yeah, somebody else is going to have to figure that out.
1: I'm trying.
0: I'll tell you. I'm gonna need some real promo out of you guys if I'm eating fish out of the Hudson. I can tell you that times have gotten tough, my man.
1: Yeah. Now, am I correct in saying you have a new kid?
0: Yeah, I do. We got an 8-month-old.
2: Oh, wonderful.
0: Yeah, yeah. Super exciting. Oh, Seth Stroop is in the world.
3: Seth. All right. Oh, I love that name.
1: Little guy.
0: Yeah, it's great. It's great. He's already, I mean, he's a big boy. We got the same metabolism out of the gate.
1: Now, you look like you're a little smaller than you were when we last saw you. Is that the truth?
0: Yeah, well, you know, it's just because I got a little sunburned. And, you know, the old math, you know, fat plus tan equals muscle. So I'm looking, this is just fat that's been turned a little brown, so it looks better.
1: I see.
0: A week ago, I was the same size you remembered me as.
1: I see. Derek Stroop is our guest. His Netflix special is called Nostalgic. Derek is on the road all over the place. Coming up, it's going to be Atlanta, also Royal Oak, Michigan, Milwaukee, Columbus, Indy, Cincy, Cedar Rapids, Rochester, Minnesota, Munhall, Pennsylvania. Where's that, Pat? Do you know where that
2: no
1: is?
2: No idea.
1: Where's Munhall?
0: Munhall, they call it Munhall. It's basically Pittsburgh.
1: Oh, okay.
0: It's right outside of Pittsburgh. But a lot of times when anybody's doing Pittsburgh, it'll be Munhall. That's the popular, but it's right there. They're all yens. They're yensin.
3: Yensers.
1: Yeah, it's not an attractive name. It sounds too much like bunghole. Which leads me to your next stop, Hershey, Pennsylvania. So sorry, Derek.
2: Well done.
1: You can't never ask a child to interview a man. Denver, Fargo, and Des Moines, all on the schedule for Mr. Derek Stroop. Are you flying everywhere? Are you driving a lot? You live in New York. Do you even have a car?
0: No, I don't. I don't have a car. I fly everywhere. Yeah. And I haven't, you know, you probably forgot, but I haven't drove in 16 years.
1: Oh, that's right. You told me that.
0: Yeah. Yeah. Yeah. I got a couple of DUIs 16 years ago and I haven't drove since. So yeah, yeah. I'm a pedestrian for life, my man. And that's just, I chose that. Some people get confused. I just went ahead. They got so mad at me. I go, you can keep the license. I'm going to be tough to catch on foot out here.
1: Yeah,
0: that's, but yeah.
1: Yeah, living in New York then is the right place to be, I guess. If you can afford
0: it. Yeah. I mean, with Uber and Lyft now, I mean, when I lived in Denver for a decade, I didn't have a car there either, and I lived downtown. It's really, I don't run into any problems. Now, if I still lived in Alabama, you're going to have a pretty reliable cousin to pull this off because there is no Uber or Lyft. So, but in the big city, I can get away with it.
3: Yeah.
1: Do you ever get in a car just to drive again, like in a parking lot, just to remember what?
0: Oh,
1: it's
0: yeah,
1: like?
0: Yeah, yeah. If my wife rents a car, yeah, I'll do some pretty. I'm a little outlaw, buddy. I might drive to the Chili's. You know, see, just ride a little lightning, get the adrenaline going. But yeah, just so you don't forget, you know, I'll parallel park every once in a while. Yeah, I like to hop in the driver's seat.
1: Now I have a question because obviously you're a pickup truck kind of guy. Is there a service? There may be one. I don't know. I'm just asking. Is there like a Lyft or an Uber, but it's all pickup trucks?
0: No. That would be wild. I would love to see that though.
1: Yeah,
0: that would. I would really. No. I think that's a hilarious thought. The closest I get to that is as soon as the Uber driver hears my voice. He puts on a Blake Shelton song as quick as he can. And it just doesn't matter. I mean, every time. There's no way they do this for everybody. I mean, I'd like to ask some of my black friends, like, when you get in the car, is it like Akon immediately? Because that's what I get. As soon as I sit down, they're like, no, we're going to play some Boot Scootin' Boogie. I know what you want. And I'm a little bit more of an AC/DC guy, but I ride with it.
1: That's so true, though. God.
3: I've never had an Uber driver change the channel for me. They always listen to what they want to listen to.
0: Yeah. When you sound like this.

0: And I'm telling you, and I've had some drivers where I've been like, "You don't like this music," and they're like, "Oh, yes, I do. Yes, I do." And I'm like, "No, you, there's no way. You're just accommodating me, which I appreciate, but don't lie to me. I mean, this is 107.9, you know, the Tobacco. There's no way you listen to this."
1: Yeah, I always think it's really cool to go to a concert and you see someone that you are absolutely certain would never like this kind of music.
2: Yeah.
1: Because you just
0: that happens. Just seeing like a super straight laced dude just doing the worm at 311 concert or something. that definitely exists. Yeah, I mean, I'm kind of like that. I've loved rap music my whole life. I mean, I grew up out in Harvest, Alabama. I love old outlaw country, and I love some rap music. So I'm sure people have looked over to a vehicle that I've been in and been like, "Yeah, that's interesting." he's got on a crappy gig polo, and he's moonwalking. So
1: we are speaking with comedian Derek Stroop. Where'd you go to high school?
0: I went to Sparkman High School. Sparkman High School in Harvest, Alabama. We were the Sparkman Senators. Very intimidating mascot.
1: Oh yeah. Did you have like a guy in the sideline dressed up like an old white dude?
0: Yeah. You're 100%. He looks similar to you.
1: Still pissed at slavery. Still pissed that slavery's over, that guy.
0: Yeah, like an old suit and like a cane, and the other team would be like, "They're going to pass the bill. Watch out." It was embarrassing. It really was.
3: Embarrassing.
1: Now, you say you're mostly an AC/DC guy when it comes to listening to music?
0: Yeah, I mean, I love classic rock. So, I mean, I always tell people, man, I grew up with a dad that had a detached garage, and that's where classic rock lives, out there in a little bit of cigarette smoke. You know, he's standing around the boat trying to figure out how to catch some fish. So a lot of classic rock in the detached garage. So AC/DC, ZZ Top, I love all of that stuff.
1: Yeah. Speaking of smoke, do you have any habits that might be considered bad? I don't know. Do you dip? Do you have smoke cigarettes? Are you a fan of the cannabis products?
0: I'm an edibles guy. I'm an edibles guy. I don't try to fall asleep at night. I try to really exit the chat. You know what I mean? I'm trying to really. I'm trying to disappear out there. I don't dabble in it. I really lean into it. You know what I mean? It's the end of the day. I'm sure there's somebody watching right now. You know, I talk about it in my special. They're like, "Oh, I take 20, 30 milligrams. And when I get out that leaf blower, that patio's in trouble." And me, I take about 80 milligrams. I'm out on my patio going, "I am the leaf blower." You know? different.
1: Derek Stroop is our guest. Do you drink alcohol anymore?
0: No, I haven't drank in about 5 years. And I always tell people, you know, I wasn't an alcoholic. I was a driver, which is a little different. So like, there's no like, you know, relapsing for me, and I don't get weird around alcohol because it's really a disease, and I root for those people. My thing was just a personal choice where it was just better for me to, you know, stick to the gummies.
1: How about cigarettes?
0: No more cigarettes. Last time I was on the show, I talked about bringing them back, and that's a big bit in my special. But I'm not a cigarettes guy. I've been trying to lose some weight. You know, been trying to.
1: Oh, pick up smoking. That'll help.
0: Yeah, that'll definitely do it.
1: Well, Derek, it's always a great pleasure. Derek Stroop has a Netflix special. It's out there in the ether, and it's called Nostalgic. And you can also see him on the road, as I mentioned. All kinds of spots. We'll link up to Derek. You're looking great. Are you home?
0: No. I'm in Nashville right now, which me and my wife were actually moving to Nashville. So I guess I'm kind of home. We just closed on a house yesterday. So
1: all right.
0: We'll be moving. Yeah. We'll be moving to Nashville here in the next few weeks. So we're in town just, you know, tying up some loose ends. Thank y'all. Thank you so much.
1: Well, that's good. That's good news for Uber and Lyft.
0: Yeah. No, in Nashville for sure.
1: Yeah. You're going to be the man.
0: Wow.
1: Can you spell, before I let you go, you have another minute here?
0: Yeah, of course.
1: Can you specify, I take Ubers all the time, but I never noticed. Can you specify the music on? You can specify talking or not talking, or
2: I don't know.
0: Yeah, I think that you can do. I mean, I'm not smart enough to get that deep into the app. I mean, I think you can say no talking or talking. And sometimes I like to talk. Sometimes I don't talk. Sometimes, you know, there's a lot of comedians that don't tell drivers that they're comedians. Some days I'll tell them before they ask. I mean, I don't care. I'll go, I'll do stand up. How are you doing today? And it just depends on. Just depends on how I'm feeling. Some days I don't want to talk. Some days I do. So I don't do any of the restrictions. And I also fill out the driver. You know, living in New York City, there is no conversation. If you tried to talk to the driver, they'd try to get you. They'd pull over and try to get you out of the car immediately.
1: All the more reason to move to Nashville, Derek. That's what, right. What a great pleasure, Derek. Thanks for taking the time. Hope to see you in the studio when you're floating through town at some point. And I do mean floating.
0: Definitely come holler at y'all, man. I love y'all. Thanks for having me.
4: You're right. We'll go fishing if you want, if you're in town for a little bit.
0: I would love that.
4: Cool.
1: All right. And then we'll have Oskay supply you with the gummies.
2: Yeah.
1: Thanks, Derek.
0: Thank y'all, man. Have a good one.
4: You too, man. See you, buddy.
1: What a delight. He should do voiceover stuff. God,
4: he's incredibly castable.
1: Yeah. What a charming voice.
4: Yeah. Did you catch that he said that the senator was old like you?
2: Yeah. Did you catch that?
4: Oh, okay. Because you kind of remind me. You kind of went right over that.
1: Oh, I was trying to move on to my part about the guy trying to deny slavery was over.
5: John, you tried to get yourself to shut up.
1: It's amazing.
5: That was interesting. Yeah.
1: Yeah. My new favorite song, by the way, is a song called 20 Cigarettes.
4: Who's that by?
1: Morgan Wallen.
4: Oh, okay.
1: What a great song. I've been playing it over and over in my car for the last
4: I haven't heard 2 days. That one. I'll have to check that one out.
1: It's great. It is great. That's why I was asking about the smokes. Now, Christy Lee's right over there. I can see her. What are you doing?
2: No smoking in my car. Sorry.
1: Oh, I don't smoke, but I'm just asking.
2: No 20 cigarettes because I drive a beautiful Tucson hybrid.
5: That's right.
2: That's right.
4: Christy, you mind if I have 20 cigarettes in your car?
1: We'll see by the time he gets to the last one. 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
1: 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Surprisingly interesting.
2: Okay.
1: Yeah, and if you've ever been to Eastern Europe, you can also use it for light sanding on metal. These are the O'Reilly Auto Parts Studios. 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
1: What's the story in this umpire guy?
5: I don't know. 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
2: God bless him.
1: Wow.
5: Or swing. Oh, it's a foul tip.
1: Oh, bang. Oh yeah.
4: It doesn't look like 24-day coma harm.
5: It looked like he
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4: That's right.
1: You can bet on that, on one of those.
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5: 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Chrissy Lee at the news desk.
2: Hi.
5: Pat Godwin.
11: Hello.
5: At the music desk. There's Jeff Hoskey.
12: Yes.
5: There's Josh Arnold.
13: Hello.
5: There's Ace Cosby.
14: Hello.
5: I'm Chick McGee.
15: Hello.
5: And hello, Tom.
1: Do you want to do your song first, Pat, or do you want me to get some history in the way here?
11: Whatever you want. I'll sing whenever you're ready for me.
1: Okay. Let's just do a little bit of history. Then we'll get to, you got a song you've been working on over there in the corner.
2: All right.
5: May 12th.
1: Happy birthday, Florence Nightingale.
5: Florence, oh, what a nightingale.
1: What a great name.
4: Never could cut it and be a doctor, though, could she?
2: Oh, and she couldn't carry a tune, either.
1: She was great in the... I think I just liked her work on the Brady Bunch.
4: She was good on there. Yeah.
1: Right. It almost sounds like the name of a prostitute.
2: Florence Nightingale?
4: A little bit.
1: Yeah.
4: You know, I bet Florence never had an issue getting that first blood draw.
2: Yeah, I bet. Yeah. Right.
5: She could do it with her eyes shut.
4: After the fourth poke from Sally, you go, okay, can we get Florence in here, please? Yeah.
1: So you were with me last week, then, when I got...
5: Oh, there's nothing worse than getting out. Yes. They can't do it? Yeah. Oh, man.
1: Catherine Hepburn.
5: Mm-hmm. You old Pope.
4: We have Catherine Hepburn here.
5: Oh.
4: Hi, Mrs. Hepburn.
16: Hello, you are my knight in shining armor.
5: Oh, the old poop.
1: Is that your Harvey Weinstein? Okay.
4: I have never seen On Golden Pond.
2: What?
4: But it's on one of my watch lists.
5: You haven't missed a thing.
1: You've just heard it.
4: I know I will enjoy it.
2: You will enjoy it. Don't listen to them.
5: No.
1: She won, what, 4 Oscars?
2: A great little movie.
4: And she won for Lion in Winter, I think.
2: She was very, very talented.
1: And Cate Blanchett won for... Playing her.
4: Yeah. That's
5: far fewer actresses than she won.
2: I read her autobiography. It was pretty decent.
1: Yogi Berra, born in this state in 1925.
5: Giant penis on him, right?
4: Hey, boo-boo.
1: The great comedian Robert Klein had occasion to be in the Yankee locker room, and he was astonished when he saw what Yogi was.
4: Yogi wasn't a tall man.
5: No.
1: Yeah, but apparently...
5: He was squat.
1: Had quite the bat.
4: When I met him, he was Yoda-like.
5: Really?
4: Right, yeah. Old and kind of hunched over. Yeah. But he was very kind.
1: Here's some famous Yogi Berra quotes.
4: It's and not ears over. Like dinner plates.
5: It's not over till it's over.
1: When you come to a fork in the road, take it. The most famous probably is it's like deja vu all over again.
4: Sure.
1: Baseball is 90% mental. The other half is physical.
4: And by the way, he was not trying to be funny saying these.
11: No.
4: But we loved him.
5: He was a product of a sports-driven curriculum.
1: The future ain't what it used to be. How about this one? Born in 1928, Burt Bacharach.
11: I love
1: famous
11: it.
1: For the
5: marrying Angie Dickinson.
11: You know the way to San Jose?
1: No, but promises, I mean, promises. Austin Powers.
2: Austin Powers sang in the
4: limo. Oh, yeah, he just cuts right to him.
2: Yeah.
5: Mr.
4: Ladies and gentlemen, Mr. Burt
2: Bacharach. He's playing on the back of the limo.
4: So silly.
1: Yeah. And if you're so fat that you have boobs behind your armpits, that's a back rack, ladies and gentlemen.
4: Oh, you have a back rack?
1: Got a back rack.
5: Oh, it didn't help adding the ladies and gentlemen. That did not help.
4: The Vegas smarm didn't help.
1: Gabriel Byrne, born in 1950.
2: Oh, I like him.
1: He's famous for not playing Kaiser Soze.
5: But to this day,
2: Why do you do that?
4: We know it's not Gabriel Byrne.
5: He insists that he was Kaiser Soze.
4: Mm.
5: I guess. I don't know.
4: I much prefer him in Cool World.
11: the enemy.
5: Wasn't he in that scary movie?
4: Yes, dude. He's in Hereditary.
5: Hereditary. And he's wonderful.
4: It's awful what happens.
5: Yeah.
4: Many things happen that are awful.
5: Real bad.
1: Now, Chick, I know you'll know this.
5: All right.
1: But I bet Pat, born in 1959, Ving.
11: Rames.
5: Went to school with Stanley Tucci.
1: And does the voiceover for?
5: Arby's, we have the meat.
1: Yeah.
11: Really?
1: Do you know what the origin of the name Ving is?
2: No, what?
11: I don't know.
1: It's so simple, but it's surprising. Honestly, it's short for Irving.
5: Tucci told him, you'll never get hired. Irving Rames won't get hired. Ving Rames will get hired. That's what he said.
1: That cool?
12: Very cool.
2: I love Stanley
1: Happy
2: Tucci.
1: Birthday, 1962, Emilio Estevez. Mm-hmm. He's famously Charlie Sheen's brother. A very nice guy. I've met Emilio.
12: And a pretty good director.
1: Yeah.
12: Made some good movies.
13: Emilio!
1: Stephen Baldwin.
5: The bad Baldwin, right?
1: He's the Emilio Estevez of the Sheen family, if you will. He's also not Kaiser Soze.
5: Yeah.
12: No.
1: Now that I think about it.
12: I met him at the New York State Fair.
5: Is that right?
12: Yeah, I was working the Rawlings booth, and I look over, and Stephen Baldwin walked by with his mom. And I got to talk to him.
5: Mama Baldwin?
12: And I talked to, and I go, you have got to be a very proud woman. She goes, oh, yes.
5: So maybe we get those proud pants off you and see what happens.
12: And then Stephen punched me right in the nose. Happy birthday. I deserved it.
1: Tony Hawk.
12: Grow up, Tony. Put the skateboard away.
5: Ain't that the
1: truth? This is true.
5: You have an amazing sense of balance. So what?
1: No. That is not what I was going to say.
5: Okay.
1: When people come up to him and go, hey, are you Tony? If they don't know that he's Tony Hawk, he kind of plays them and doesn't tell them.
2: Oh, I know. I look like them. I look like him. I get it all the time. That kind of thing.
1: Yeah.
12: I actually like him a lot.
1: Oh, yeah.
12: Yeah. And I like that he's leaning into kind of like, hey, I'm still doing this, but I need my turmeric or whatever he pushes.
2: Right.
12: He's like pushing certain supplements.
2: When you're in San Diego, do you ever run into him? Because he lived in Oceanside. He might still have.
5: I didn't know it.
1: Okay.
5: The question is, did Tony Hawk run into me?
2: True.
5: Okay. That's the question.
1: Okay, Christy, do you know who this guy is? Jason Biggs.
2: Jason Biggs, was he in American Pie?
1: Famous for what scene?
2: The pie scene.
12: That's very famous.
5: Hanging a cherry pie?
12: Warm apple pie.
5: Warm apple pie.
1: Boy, it's hard to come back from that, isn't it? Does he show up in a lot, or is he?
12: Yeah. And he and his wife have a fun, they host shows and stuff. They have a really cool relationship.
5: Oh, Bertha?
12: But he was in a Woody Allen movie. And he's in
5: Jason and Bertha Biggs, a power couple.
12: I mean, he made enough from those four American Pie movies. I'm sure he's all right.
1: Rami Malek, born in 1981.
2: Oh, he's a good actor.
12: Weird eyes.
2: Very weird eyes. But
5: he's got a twin brother, I guess.
2: Oh, he does?
5: An identical twin brother.
2: I didn't know that.
5: It's not a joke.
1: Okay.
5: Honestly, I think I heard that.
2: He's in Nuremberg, right?
12: Yeah, he is.
2: Yes. Have you seen that?
12: No, no.
2: Okay, I'm sorry.
12: No. I'm not going to.
2: Okay.
12: Go ahead.
1: Lastly, in 1994, Pulp Fiction premiered.
12: On Ving Rhames' birthday?
1: Yeah. Wow.
5: Changed the world, man. I know you don't think so, but
2: I haven't seen it.
5: Changed what? Movies.
1: No, I love that movie.
5: It's a wonderful movie.
1: I love that movie.
12: Yeah, I did too.
2: What was the movie about?
1: And it was
12: ask that about Pulp.
5: 2.5 hours. And
1: have you ever seen it?
2: No.
1: Oh,
2: I've seen the dance scene.
12: Hitman and gangsters.
1: Do you know what? Okay. Do you know what the Royale with cheese is?
2: Nope.
12: Well, you got to watch Pulp Fiction.
2: I guess so.
1: Oh yeah,
12: you'll hate it.
2: Just that's like why I haven't watched it.
5: You'll hate it.
1: Believe it or not, the learning what the Royale with cheese is really isn't the point of the movie, but it's interesting.
5: Then don't ask Marvin for any questions as you're driving in there.
1: An absolutely great movie. Well, thank you very much. We're going to come back with Patty G's song.
12: Sure.
1: Okay. And we have a little bit of a toilet paper update when we return to the O'Reilly Auto Parts studios. 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
25: Go inside and hell pray we don't get killed. The evangelist came with a well-dressed choir. They showed up around happy hour, looked around the joint, and didn't take it real well. Said the white ministry has gone to hell. Ms. Mills that taught youth Sunday school and two deacons in the back room shooting pool were sharing the Lord with a Jim Beam rep who was teaching Ms. Mills some line dance steps. Reverend White was reading from the book of Luke to a tall drunk trucker about to puke. He had John 3:16 memorized, trying to dry his ass out to get him baptized. The evangelist yelled about the lights and the beer. Said, "White, you can't save any souls in here. This place ain't nothing but a den of sin. Ain't the kind of place Baptist ought to be in." Preacher said, "Well, we don't really need y'all here. You didn't do a very good job last year. Only saved one sinner. Us Todd McGuire's a little SOB that set my church on fire." Joe's beer joint has done been revived. Only been here an hour and I done saved five. Sure, it's got mirrors and a big dance floor, but I finally found the flock God called me for. They're at the First Baptist Bar and Grill. It's the only church in the Bible Belt that smells like a whiskey still. Not a stained glass window anywhere in sight, just a blood-stained floor and neon lights and a communion wine, and here is always chill. We're here every Sunday, we're living large, the only church with a cover charge. And if you don't like our doctrine and think we ain't devout, we'll have our bouncer throw your butt out of the First Baptist Bar and Grill.
1: Comedian Matt Weinhold is here with us.
26: I think that you should avoid all sort of living with anyone. Even if you're married, don't live with them because that'll mess it up. That's what messes it up. Because like, remember like when you're dating, it's so great, it's so fun. You go on these dates and you know, you go and you get coffee and you see movies and you talk and you have this wonderful sex and it's, "I love you and I love you." And then you go home and "I love my cable and I love my refrigerator. I love my life." And then they move in, and then they're right in your face. And, "Hi, we live together now. Hi, what are you doing? What are you thinking? How about now? How about now? That was yesterday. What about now? Where are you going? What are you doing? Who was that called?"
27: Where are you from, man? Patterson, from Patterson, New Jersey.
1: Oh, sure, that's famous.
27: Yeah, you know, small,
1: sure,
27: thugged out town. You know, it's tiny. So small, we used to get robbed by people we knew.
26: That's small.
27: People like, "Stick him up." I'm like, "Andre? I'm going to tell your mother, man." By the way, how is Aunt Carol? How's she doing? I'll come home for dinner.
28: And now, from the Bob and Tom Archives, we dust off another classic. classic. A moment of frivolity.
0: Our guest, Kathleen Madigan. Kathleen, do you have any tattoos?
3: Oh, God, no. If I was, I'm afraid of need, the whole thing.
6: St. John DeCaul
3: said that. I admire the commitment. I mean, I do. But then again, like, now I see kids when they're 14 and 15 doing it. And I think had I done that, I would be spending $5,000 to have Sean Cassidy lasered off my ass. I mean, it's forever.
0: But you would have gone with the, because isn't the popular
6: thing?
0: There's
6: no such thing as forever.
3: If I was going to get one, I would get a tattoo of a thinner arm on my arm. And then I could wear tank tops and not feel guilty about my fat little white, red, Irish.
0: Kind of a bluey, little bluey arm. Kathleen is a veteran stand-up comedian. Kathleen is also on tour, and I noticed that some of your spots include the Improv in Hollywood, Florida.
3: Yeah, that's going to be dangerous because it's right next to a casino.
7: Uh-oh. Hard Rock.
3: Yeah.
0: Oh, are
3: yeah.
0: you still still heavily into the... Wait a minute.
3: Oh, he made it sound like it was a serious...
8: Made it sound like you've come out of rehab.
0: Have you ever done this? Have you done a gig at a casino and then taken the entire amount that you knew that you had made that night and said, I'm going for it?
3: Oh, yeah. Oh, almost every time
6: him.
3: I go.
6: Don't tell him.
8: Why do you think she's here?
3: Yeah.
0: Wow, cool.
3: That's why I'm still working. That Laughlin thing will never get out of my brain.
0: What is your game?
3: Video poker.
8: Oh, no way.
3: If the chair was a toilet, I wouldn't even be here right now. I'm just, if somebody would bring me a hot dog once every
0: now,
3: 8 hours.
0: Why the video poker?
3: Because it's the fastest way to gamble.
8: Mm-hmm.
3: Plus video poker, like if I do a show in a casino, if I go to the craps table, then I gotta, if people were at the show, which is nice, but you do get tired of, you know, my favorite comedian's Robin Williams. Just gamble. I don't care. Don't care. Next subject.
8: Dice. Next.
3: Video poker, nobody bothers me. I sit next to a 900-year-old lady who's chain smoking, and she is serious about gambling. Mm-hmm. Every once in a while, you have an extra cigarette. That's the whole conversation. Yes, I do, ma'am. Here you go. Smoke all you want. You know, I stop. I start. I don't want to end up like that. It's the lady in Vegas at the slot. It's the voice. You know, I just need one more roll of nickels. Oh, wow. That's my future. You know, when the waitress comes up, and she's 400 years old, and they make her dress up like Nefertiti, and when she hands me the beer,
8: drinks.
3: And she goes, here's your Bud Light. That's not what I hear. I hear, I'm your future. Put down the cigarettes. Go home. You know how many bad decisions I made to end up here, young lady?
28: They don't say we didn't warn you. There's laughter ahead. This is Bob and Tom Radio.
0: Hey, good morning. Thanks for joining us. We have great guests in the studio. They would include comedian Phil Palasol. And a kid, Dave Miller, is here with us as well.
2: Contraband candy has led to big trouble for an eighth grade honors student. Michael Sheridan was stripped of his title as class vice president, barred from attending an honor student dinner, and suspended for a day after buying a bag of Skittles from a classmate.
8: Wow.
0: Yeah.
8: Okay.
2: The New Haven school system banned candy sales in 2003 as part of a district-wide school wellness policy.
8: Oh, I see.
2: Yeah.
8: Okay.
2: He says he didn't realize his candy purchase was against the rules, but did notice that the student was selling the Skittles very secretively.
9: Pure sugar, Dan O'Bookham. Yep, I got Skittles here.
8: Meet me in the third stall in the boys' room.
9: I got Skittles.
8: I got Skittles.
0: Now, Phil, it sounds like your drug deals back in high school.
6: Yeah, it seems like.
8: Absolutely.
6: Although, you know, for me, it was, what would that be now? You know, pot? Okay, come on.
8: Yeah.
6: Come on. What is that, your dad's Viagra? Come on, come on. What is that, a Skittle?
8: Yeah.
6: End of the office.
8: Out.
2: Yeah.
6: I don't get it.
8: Okay.
6: I don't understand.
0: Now, Phil, are you into the Viagra? Do you take one of the ED?
6: What? No. Why would you say recreationally?
0: Because he just mentioned it.
6: I don't know. See, that's the thing about the damn internet. Because they just throw those pills at you.
8: Oh,
6: you know,
8: really?
6: Free. Mm, God help you if you need dialysis. But hey, how about a good stiffy?
9: Right this way.
8: Right here. Come on.
6: And I don't know. 36 hours they're good for. Now,
0: that's the Cialis.
8: That's
0: right?
8: The Cialis, yeah.
6: Yeah, that looks good on paper, all right? But how productive are we going to be as a society if all of the men are running around with an erection for a day and a half? I mean, what's that going to be like?
8: Nothing's safe.
6: I'm sorry, I can't come in today either. No, it's still too hard to get out of bed. I won't be in. It just doesn't make any sense.
8: I can't move. I can't get my pants on.
6: What for? Why would I come in?
0: That made your job as a stand-up kind of difficult.
8: Yeah. Oh, yeah.
0: Yep. Yeah, you would truly be a stand-up.
9: Now here he is.
8: Now here they are.
5: Pokey Palace.
6: Yeah. Straight from the back of the room.
0: We were hoping for a standing ovation, not a standing Hampton. Wow.
4: I don't.
0: You don't do the Viagra then?
4: No, and I don't. Well, recreationally.
8: Mm-hmm.
0: Really? How does your wife feel about that?
6: Or she doesn't know. I do it covertly. You know, it's like a blind study.
8: Gotcha.
6: I mean, why the penis and the breast? Those are the only two body parts we're crazy about getting as big as we can get them, right?
8: Although some people are doing the
0: buttocks.
8: The buttocks implants.
6: Yeah. Buttocks implants. That's new.
8: Yeah, it is.
6: Normally, you don't
7: see. Well, then they sell panties with inserts in them. Yeah. And underwear for men with inserts in them.
6: See, that's...
8: Wow.
0: No, I assume you haven't had any plastic surgery of any kind?
6: No. I had an idea.
5: Why do you assume
8: if so,
5: that?
8: You should sue.
5: because if the doctors arrived at that,
6: you should have seen them before.
0: Oh, wow.
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0: This is the Bob and Tom Show. Welcome back. Thanks very much for joining us. We are live in the Napa Auto Parts studios. Most of the crew is through the glass.
5: Hello again, everybody.
0: In the performance room, I'm going to be heading over there. I'm somewhat uncomfortable because I'm wearing a jock strap on the outside of my pants with an Athletic Supporter cup in it.
5: How's that feel?
0: It's a little tight. We've been playing a game, a trivia game, and to demonstrate the power of what a kick in the groin can do to a man.
7: In honor of the Western Conference NBA Finals, where Draymond Green is...
0: Will you take over and you explain, Chick? I'm going to walk in there.
7: Draymond Green has hit Steven Adams in the testicles twice in the series.
2: Jeez.
7: I think in Game 2 and then in Game 4.
0: Only it had been Steven Smith.
2: Says it was an accident.
7: I don't think he...
5: He got the shake-off.
7: It was Steven Adams, and of course, unfortunately, Steven Adams from New Zealand, in his he was trying to draw a simile between how tenacious the Warriors' defense was and monkeys for some reason, and he said that a couple games ago too, and maybe this is a little bit of karma for him getting him talking about monkeys.
11: There is some good news with these cups.
7: Yeah,
11: they're so tight. The crabs have officially suffocated.
5: Oh.
2: Throw those away when we're done.
0: Nice. Now, you want to explain the layout here? We are all standing astride young ladies with baseball bats while we were wearing our cups on the outside of our pants.
11: There is someone with this fetish who is loving every second.
7: Oh, yeah, right. Absolutely. And
0: by the way, Jessica, Grace, and Casey are...
7: Grace is underneath Tom, and that's significant because Tom is Grace's immediate... boss, and when I say immediate, I mean if anything goes wrong, Grace is somehow crying in another room. So this is why this makes this really
0: okay. And this is being once again fed on Facebook Live.
7: Yes,
0: thank you very much. So now it's a trivia competition. It's my turn. You said the category was biology.
7: Yeah, and I think Jeff's ahead 1-0. Is that our score?
11: 1-0. Oh man! Oh man!
5: Huh?
11: Oh, so what?
7: And, Jeff has not been...
0: How did that happen?
7: Jeff has not been hit in the testicles at all yet.
0: Oh.
7: Tom, 4 times?
0: I'm not sure.
11: Three.
0: I lost count.
7: Three times,
11: yeah.
7: And Josh Arnold 1 time.
0: My mind is a bit foggy.
7: Okay. So when you do all that math, Jeff's ahead by 1.
0: Okay, I'm not sure how that
7: Our next category is biology, and Josh Arnold is...
11: But I just answered the grant. Okay, fine. Yeah, fair enough.
0: No, he just missed the one about Santa Claus. So
7: is it you?
0: It's
7: biology.
0: My turn.
7: Thank you very much.
0: Not my strong point.
7: Biology. Here's the question.
0: Right.
7: Are you ready, Tom?
0: I am.
7: If we look at this tiny pair of things inside your jeans, we can find out if you're a boy or a girl.
0: Oh, no. Tiny pair of things inside your jeans.
11: Double helix.
0: Come on, DNA. DNA would be the answer.
11: The old kazoo.
7: The answer is chromosomes.
0: Oh.
7: Chromosomes. Not ovaries or testicles, tiny little things in your pants. Well, it's chromosomes.
0: Wouldn't
7: and,
0: the DNA tell you this?
7: Then now...
8: Are you gripping that bat there, Grace?
7: DNA? And now...
0: Now, what's the protocol?
7: Grace
14: well, the
7: is
14: protocol,
7: ready.
14: First of all, we've got a penalty hit. We've got a penalty hit coming for Josh for trying to cheat by giving hints.
5: Oh!
7: Go ahead.
11: Oh, wait. Do I have to take this?
5: Somebody
1: can't put your hands down.
5: Somebody's going to get hit in their hand.
1: Hands behind your back.
12: Obviously didn't know what happened.
1: Well, that was a good one.
11: Oh, that was dead on.
1: I think I heard something crack.
7: Okay, now let's not forget Tom gets to get hit because he missed the question.
1: Okay, go ahead.
12: Oh, no.
8: Get him.
1: Go!
11: Oh, yeah.
1: That hurts every
7: time. You know, there's something about Grace and the zeal that she's... Okay, our next question, human anatomy.
1: This is for Mr. Bodart.
7: Balls. This is for Bodart.
1: Oh, yep. Penalty.
11: Yeah.
1: Penalty.
7: You answered too early. I'm sorry. Yeah.
1: Go for it, Jessica. Oh, my God. She's going. She's going.
5: No. Oh.
8: Wow.
1: Oh, she went overhand. Yes. High from the top.
11: She tomahawked that.
3: He's kind of doubled over. Are you okay?
1: You're not going to barf, are you? That made the last video great, though. If you have to puke, don't puke on the tom part of it.
7: Oh, we are in a room with carpeting. Yeah, that would be tough to get out.
1: If you have to barf, go into this.
8: She really got him good.
11: Yeah, Jeff is tasting bile.
1: You're looking, your face is all red.
7: You're looking all white.
3: He doesn't look like he feels very good.
1: You all right?
27: I'm going to
1: do it. Okay, he's going to take a break. Okay, he's taking a break. Get us up.
11: Oh, boy. Get yourself some water.
7: Okay, one of our contestants is stepping out, so that means when he returns, he'll get another hit for leaving the game. Okay.
11: Good, yeah, I think that's fair. Yeah.
1: Vibs.
3: Look at this.
7: Oh, no.
3: Vibs.
11: And he came to play.
1: Well, Vibs has an eye black on.
13: I don't have a cup, though. Do I get a cup? I have Vibbert a jock strap, but no cup.
1: No, I think we can't. What do you mean you don't have a
7: Vibbert
1: cup?
7: Vibbert does not have a cup.
12: Bad. We ran out of cups.
11: Oh.
7: But okay, Vibbert wants to play.
11: Well, Vibbert's a smart guy. He's not going to get anything
1: wrong. He'll get the answer right, because I think Bodart's vomiting in the men's room. So. Yeah,
12: I think he'll,
1: nice
12: I think
1: hit, by the way, Jess.
12: Yeah. I think he'll get it right, but he is going to have to take the penalty hit for the...
1: Okay, well, good. Well, let's move forward here. It's Vibbs' turn for the question.
7: And Vibbs is not going to wear a cup.
3: He looks a little nervous.
11: Oh boy!
13: Raw dogging it. Let's do this.
1: You might want to go. You might want to go underhand.
11: Raw dogging.
7: Vibbert's going to raw dog it. Okay.
1: What's the category, please?
7: Human anatomy.
13: Perfect.
7: Please remember a reminder to all of our contestants. You can answer whenever you like, but it's better to let me.
8: Oh!
3: What was that? Is that a cheap shot?
8: Got him.
11: Why?
8: He said,
3: "Oh no, he's gonna throw up again."
1: Jessica,
3: get him out of there.
1: Maybe he's sued for assault.
11: Oh my! That I don't understand. Wait, are they just gonna start doing it randomly?
8: Well done.
3: That is not very nice.
1: Vibs is down.
3: He's doubled over right now.
1: He's down.
8: Why would you do that?
1: He's down.
7: Time out. Oh. Wait a minute. When he got hit.
1: He's crying.
7: When he got hit, who yelled why?
8: Me.
1: Why? He didn't even get the question.
3: That's awful.
7: You know what? I think the game's over. Can we play a song or something?
11: What a sickening thud.
12: Good news and bad news. The good news is we found the cup. The bad news is it's a little
1: too late.
7: Oh,
3: Lord. Oh, nice.
1: Are you okay?
12: Did I cuss? I don't know what happened.
11: No.
12: I blacked out.
11: Wow, his eyes are watering.
1: Oh. I wasn't even looking. I just heard the sound, and I'm in pain.
11: Yeah.
1: Oh, that was right in the groin.
3: That was not very nice.
1: That was a baseball bat to the
11: I don't understand.
7: I will be more than happy to listen to that five times a day. Whack.
1: Okay. Are we going to retire this competition?
3: Is that her laughing? In the
1: let's just try a few more questions. I'm intrigued to see if we...
7: Well, no. Okay.
11: Yeah, let's do a speed round.
7: If you keep your hands on your bits and pieces.
1: Okay. Speed round real quick.
7: Speed round.
1: Everybody's eligible. Go.
7: This body part grows to 3 to 4 times its size.
12: Slung.
7: Properly.
11: Penis.
7: Okay. What's your answer, Tom?
1: This body part grows 3 to 4 times. What's the rest of the question?
7: When properly stimulated, in your case, usually when you're in a dark room all by yourself.
1: Sphincter.
7: You're all wrong. It's pupils.
8: Those are my fingers.
11: That's what you get for trying to block it.
3: You guys covered up real fast.
1: Doesn't your sphincter go 3 to 4 times in size?
7: Titans. What?
1: When you're in the smallest room in the house, you know.
11: He's assuming that there's some Pavlovian response.
7: No, it's a dark. You keep the lights out when you're...
8: Sorry. Penalty.
11: Oh.
8: Penalty.
1: What kind of penalty?
8: Blocking.
1: What kind of penalty?
8: Blocking. Get him good.
7: No!
3: That looked
15: looks just really painful.
1: You okay over there?
15: Mm-hmm. Yep,
1: okay, good. Sorry. No, well,
7: how does
1: questions.
7: A math? How does a mathematician cure constipation?
11: X lax times three.
7: Okay, that's a hit. He missed. Tom, you got an answer?
1: How does a mathematician cure constipation? I have no idea.
7: Hit him. He doesn't know.
1: Oh,
7: Vibbert.
15: Oh, you better get this right.
13: Works it out.
7: Yes.
1: Tom. Oh, no hit. No
7: Tom.
1: Hit. Tom. What do you mean, Tom?
7: I didn't get the Tom. That's right. He got it. He works it out with a pencil. That's right.
1: He didn't get the whole answer right.
7: Yeah, you're right. He got hit the balls with a bat.
11: That was a partial answer.
7: With no cup.
1: He works it out.
16: We would have accepted pen, crayon, anything.
1: It. All right. Okay. Well, one more.
7: Zoology. Why can't you hear a pterodactyl going to the bathroom?
11: The pee is silent.
7: Josh Arnold, that's right.
15: Kill.
11: I got to go Vibs.
15: Oh, no.
16: Do it.
15: Does he have a cup yet?
7: Oh.
1: That was too hard.
15: That is really nasty.
7: That was personal.
15: I can't
1: save
15: watch anymore.
1: The lawsuit.
7: Oh, my God.
1: He's down. He's down.
15: Is he okay?
1: Wait a minute.
16: Comedy.
15: Looks like he's going to cry. Is he all right?
1: Now he has to lie down.
28: Less politics, more poop jokes. You're welcome. This is Bob and Tom 24/7 Radio.
0: Fresh from the beaches of Florida.
7: The beaches, bars, bar.
15: Did you get married?
0: I am not.
7: I did not get married this trip. No.
15: Oh, okay.
0: I am not overstating this. Chick McGee is unbelievably tan. You really dark it out.
7: I know. It was only 2 days. I don't know what I did differently this time, but I really did like it. Wow. I'm not sure what happened.
11: It is. Hey, it looks great.
0: I know for radio, this doesn't. But I mean, you know. Really.
7: I'm the darkest person in the room.
0: Yeah.
7: Sorry.
1: I think I am.
0: I think you might be. Let's see.
1: No.
0: We'll go from
7: I know I'm the
0: dark.
7: Hippest person in the room. I
0: think I will once again get the award for being the whitest person in the room in many ways. And then we have Christy Lee with her blonde hair. Hi, Christy. You look
17: Hi,
0: great
17: Tom.
0: Today. There's Josh Arnold getting Hi. His salt and pepper beard going for the celebration of his birthday. The birthday
17: yes.
0: week continues. And there's the fresh-faced young Frank Caliendo, a kid with a dream. Hi, Frank.
18: Yeah, just living it.
0: Nice clean-shaven Frank Caliendo. Then there's Pat Godwin over there.
7: Grizzled veteran.
17: What does that mean?
18: Van Dyke wearing.
0: Looking a little rough today.
17: Oh,
11: you look fine, Pat. Don't listen to
17: Pat,
11: that.
17: You look... Jeez. It's a nice shirt you're wearing.
0: Crisp, brand yes. new shirt.
7: The man's done nothing but show up on time and be funny.
0: I'm
7: and you're
0: trying to make Frank feel better.
17: Frank feel better.
18: Frank looks great.
7: But that's what I said. To be at the expense of someone else.
18: I appreciate that I get bookended by these two.
0: There you go. Anyway,
11: a sandwich between Arnold and Godwin.
0: Well, Frank, we have a lot of things to get to. Why don't we start off with a little bit of sports?
7: Yeah, we got NBA playoffs, NHL playoffs. While I was sitting in an airport, the Blues won. Even that series had a game apiece. And evidently, what I'm hearing is...
11: No one knows this song. No one's
7: That's exactly right, Josh. No one. Evidently, no. There's a perfectly fine fight song.
11: You know, I've been telling you for years, this is nothing.
7: The St. Louis Blues are actually playing this song.
11: That's right. After every win.
0: Why?
17: Well,
11: there is a story behind it.
7: No one knows why.
0: Who does this song?
7: This is by the
11: Laura Brannigan,
7: who passed away a while ago.
0: Takes the fun out of it.
7: Years ago.
0: I'm just trying to cut off the... So much for my mocking that audio turd.
11: Well, you can mock it even harder now. She's dead. She can't hear
7: she's
11: you.
7: Not going to sue you. So. Anyway,
0: why are they playing this song?
7: A bar in Philadelphia and players will do anything for good luck, it says here. Is this right? Have you heard this story?
11: Mm-hmm.
7: Five Blues players stopped into a private club called Jack's NYB in January to watch the Eagles-Bears playoff game. Club member kept yelling between breaks to the DJ, play Gloria. Play Gloria. Blues forward Robbie Fabry says the place went nuts and the Blues happened to win the next day. Hockey players are superstitious. Fabry says the team made Gloria their win song.
0: So this,
7: and yes,
0: as opposed
7: Gloria,
0: to the good song Gloria from Van Morrison.
7: Well, now this, it's poll time. Which song do you like better?
0: That, Okay, you
9: it's up to you.
0: I thought you meant the original Gloria or, you know, Gloria, right. Gloria, which would be considered iconic.
9: I'm on the fence. I don't know. I'm on the fence. I might like this one better than Gloria.
11: We're playing it semi-ironically, but mostly because of the superstition, yeah.
9: Came out 37 years ago. It was number 44 on iTunes last week. Kathy Golick, who runs Brannigan's social media account, says the singer is not a marketing campaign, but a small snowball that's rolled down a hill, and all of a sudden now she says it's a big, gigantic thing. Laura Brannigan died in 2004.
0: What are the lyrics? I never paid much attention to it. It sounds totally generic.
9: I think it's an empowering female.
11: I think it's fun.
0: Okay. Well, yeah. That certainly says a lot about professional men's sports.
9: Well, we could
11: We told you the story, Tom, of why they're playing it.
9: Gloria. I think they've got your number, I believe.
11: Well, hey, that works. The Blues have your number, the opponent.
0: My number is 86.
9: I missed that. You guys were talking. We're going to have to
11: I think they got Elliot. Elliot.
9: Huh?
11: She says Elliot.
9: You really don't remember? Is it something they said?
0: Sounds like
11: all the voices in
0: sounds like a white Donna Summer.
11: It does.
0: Very generic. Anyway, I'm glad.
9: We gave you the story, and you don't want to accept it.
11: Right.
0: It's fine.
9: It's up to you.
0: I will, if I were ever in an automobile and that came on, I would change the channel.
9: Well, sorry. Would you change the channel faster here or here?
0: Nope, you're right. I change it quicker there.
11: Sounds like two lunatics with a Casio sitting outside a bus terminal, like just trying to make quarters or whatever.
19: It appears that Gloria is searching for a man, and she's having some trouble.
9: All right.
19: And they're telling her she needs to slow down a little bit because she's
9: slow
19: going
9: your
19: to,
9: roll.
11: You're thirsty, Gloria.
19: She's headed for a breakdown if she continues. Yes, exactly. Wow, she's thirsty. Exciting.
0: Hope they make a movie out of that.
9: Remember that? Remember that? That's a term, Tom. You should remember that. Thirsty? She thirsty. Remember that?
0: What does that mean? She's looking for a man? Is that what
9: it's another way of saying...
19: She's horny?
9: Josh? Okay.
11: Starred for attention, really.
9: No, the Missouri accent for horny.
11: Oh, harney? Yeah, she's that Glary is real harney.
9: Glary is harney.
11: I saw her on the side of Highway 45, and she was...
0: I have a technical question. I have a question.
9: Oh, we got a question over here. Yeah.
0: For the windbags out there, and there'll be no names used in this story.
9: Oh,
0: okay,
9: God.
0: Just no names. Now, a friend of mine and his love partner, if you will.
11: Wow. Are they a gay couple?
9: That's not me. Can you say it again? Oh. Like no. You
11: well, you said it like
9: something.
11: You were trying to, yeah.
9: Love partner. It's Adam and Eve, okay.
0: They have both quit smoking.
11: Okay.
9: And, well, at least,
11: oh,
9: at
11: I
9: least,
11: know it is.
9: At least cigarettes.
19: We all know
0: it is. Now, is there a correlation?
19: Why are you doing this?
0: Huh? I'm just asking.
19: Why are you doing this?
0: It's early enough. There's no way anyone's listening. Is there?
9: Dude, I'm not explaining it to anybody. Go ahead.
0: Is there a correlation between a? A diminished amount of human contact in the most intimate manner. And,
20: what is happening to the show?
9: This is just a regular Wednesday.
20: Really?
0: See, Frank, what I'm asking is this particular couple, apparently there has been
19: they're not having sex as much because they quit smoking.
0: And is that a common thing? I was
11: so if you quit smoking, does your sex drive lessen?
19: Diminish.
0: Is this to be
9: that's,
0: more?
9: That's a normal person's way to have a conversation about it. Yeah.
0: I was trying to be delicate and a gentleman.
19: What?
0: I've anyone out there, please let us know.
19: Well, there's a side effect that comes with not smoking.
0: Which is?
9: Rings your bowels.
19: Sometimes
9: out.
19: You gain some weight and you don't feel maybe as attractive.
11: And
19: maybe that's why you don't want to participate.
0: I can see a lot of guys going, oh, but I tell you what, I put on 3 pounds, no more sex for me.
11: No, but if a woman does not feel attractive, you are not having sex.
19: Yeah.
11: We all know that.
0: Okay, just ask. No okay, well, what we'll, you say we'll get that. Now back to Gloria.
11: You can't say like, hey, baby, you're not that fat. You know, like she still doesn't
9: have
11: sex.
9: Come on, Gloria, you're fine. You'll find a man.
0: I can still find it.
11: Right. Yeah. You can't say things.
0: Now I got to get the dog in here.
9: let me roll you in the wet spot. Am I right, anybody? Huh?
0: Get the flower. Well, that took a turn.
9: Not roll you, no. Roll
19: well, you
9: in
19: shouldn't have brought
9: flowers.
11: You can't say things like, well, maybe clean yourself up and we can do it. They just don't. It won't work.
20: When you're horny, broads don't respond to that.
11: They won't hear it.
0: Okay, just asking. I'm trying to help my friend.
4: Are you?
19: Really?
9: Is that, you know what? After all these years, I think you really are. You believe you're trying to help.
4: And that's the most troubling aspect of it, isn't it?
9: He thinks he's trying to help when he does these sorts of things.
19: But all he really is.
0: Hey, honey, I'm home. I brought you a carton of Campbell's.
9: Yeah.
0: And some.
9: Isn't nicotine the only drug that if you need to be relaxed, it'll relax you? And if you need to be jacked up a little bit, it'll jack you up.
0: Don't
9: know. Isn't that right?
19: I don't know.
9: I think it might be.
0: I don't know, but tough it out. You'll be fine. Now, what else have we got over there?
9: Tough it out? Is that your life hack?
0: Yeah,
9: hey, tough it out, Josh.
4: You're listening to Walk It Off with Tom Griswold. Hey, Tom. Man, I'm going through a really rough divorce here. The kids are
0: walk
4: upset.
0: It off.
4: You big pussy.
0: I can't stop smoking. Oh, come on.
9: I'm laughing so hard I'm dizzy.
0: You got a roof over your head?
9: You're walking
0: the streets of San Francisco defecating in fire hydrants, okay? You're okay.
4: Hey. My husband just passed away, and I was wondering.
0: Walk it off!
5: These things happen. The best you can hope for is you die in each other's arms, okay?
4: What are you, a child? Get over it.
0: Now, here's one other one. This is Dear Windbag. Dear Windbag President and Illustrious Potentate Thomas the Magnificent. Like the way this one starts.
4: Of course you do, yeah.
0: Once again, Dear Windbag President, for your personal edification, the Japanese grill popularized by Benihana is technically a teppanyaki.
19: It's not a hibachi?
0: A hibachi is a specific type of charcoal grill.
9: Huh.
19: What?
0: Just because many erroneously call it a hibachi does not make it correct. Please correct your nomenclature.
19: Oh, my.
9: I thought hibachi was Japanese for apartment. Isn't that where you put your hibachi grill on the deck? Right?
4: Sure.
9: On your patio? Right? It's a teeny tiny.
19: Yeah, like you know what?
0: Japanese,
19: you're right.
0: Japanese for turducken.
5: Turducken!
9: Wasn't a joke. I was just asking if that was the word for apartment. As I'm going to go to my hibachi and be away from you. You know, see how I used it in a sentence?
0: We were talking about Frank yesterday, I believe, or we were talking about when you go to those places like Benihana. Chances are that your chef may or may not be of Japanese heritage.
20: Oh, no. Last time we went just a couple weeks ago. Oh, mm-hmm. I'm trying to think what the celebration was. I don't remember what it was, but we had a guy named Bill.
19: Bill.
20: He's like, hey, I'm gonna make some stuff for you, huh?
0: Really?
20: Where are you from, Bill?
0: Japan. How about now?
20: What do you think? This is Benihana.
0: How about Ted Knight is hibachi chef?
20: Okay, now we're going to do. Come on, chick. This makes you giggle on the inside. I'm going to do a little trick with these onions. Now steam's gonna come out, and I'm gonna do a volcano joke. Boo, boo. Watch this. I'm going to flip shrimp. I'm going to flip shrimp into my hat. Ooh, yes. Ooh.
6: We went to one locally in Cleveland. It was a teppanyaki restaurant in Cleveland.
9: Uh-huh.
6: And the guy was flipping them into my wife's cleavage.
19: Oh.
6: Yeah, and she got burnt a little bit. And I could see them getting in trouble for that.
19: Yeah, I can see.
0: Wow.
6: Yeah. No, that was and the guy gave me a wink, and I'm like, are we partners in this?
0: What's going on here?
6: Do we have a purple rock outside my house? What is going on here? It was very weird.
0: I think the overall thing is these, what's the word, teppanyaki? What did he say?
19: I don't know.
0: These restaurants, where they cook it right at the table, they need some new gags.
19: Well, what would you suggest?
0: I don't know. We've asked people to come up with some new stuff. I mean, you've got the train, you've got the onion.
4: Well, people don't realize that people who go to these restaurants only sit there for 15-minute increments, so they can keep doing the same old gags, and people see different, some inside,
0: I got it, Josh.
4: Inside radio.
0: Oh, that's what
19: that is. I see what he's saying.
5: Can I explain to you how teppanyakis work?
6: So why don't we do that?
5: Welcome back to the Bob and Tom Show in the O'Reilly Auto Parts Studios. At the news desk, it's Christy Lee.
19: And by the way, you have to go down sometimes, too, because when you shave,
10: Christy is talking about going down in the shower.
5: You never go down, do you, Tom? I don't see you doing that.
19: Yeah,
4: maybe.
5: There's Pat Godwin.
4: Hey, chick.
5: There's Jeff Hoskey.
4: Hello.
5: Yeah.
19: You ever have to shave down there?
4: Oh, gosh, no. Tom's looks like an Easter basket. I bet.
2: Lobster tail.
5: You know it does. And it's green. It's green.
1: I look like I have Angela Davis in a headlock in 1969.
5: There's Ace Cosby.
19: I bet her hair wasn't blonde.
5: I'm Chick McGee. Hello, Tom.
1: I died.
19: Is your hair blonde?
1: No, not
5: very much a brunette.
1: Getting very
4: you know, right, my chest hair, pretty gray now.
19: Is it?
4: Yeah. Yeah, probably more gray than dark.
5: My chest hair is completely white.
4: Mm.
5: Yeah.
1: Well, the white-haired guy in the room, Patty G, has that nice puffy head of hair now,
19: yes.
1: And your beard is almost going all white.
2: Yeah, pretty.
4: Looks great. Nice,
1: yeah. Yeah. Did you post the little joke that I did?
2: Yeah, it's funny.
1: So are you okay if I post? I didn't.
2: You're more than welcome to.
1: All right, well, I'll have that posted then. There's a little visual gag we've done with Pat. But right now, we were talking about summertime.
4: Summertime.
1: You have a summer song?
4: Summertime.
2: I do have you want to hear that one? Yeah. I do have a summer song. It's not summer yet, but...
4: You know, they say in the summertime, living is easy.
19: Yeah.
4: But I prefer...
1: No, wait. This is great. I'm loving this.
4: I'm trying to do every summer song to see. If I stumble upon the one that...
5: Summer loving had me a blast.
1: Am I close? Hot town, summer in the city.
2: I'll take it.
4: In the summertime when...
2: I hate that guy.
5: Hot brown.
4: You hate Mungo Jerry?
2: Mungo Jerry's a pain in the...

0: summer is here and I have to move somewhere else.
1: Daddy G, thank you very much. Apartment dweller.
0: Yep.
1: We were discussing toilet paper because we had an interesting news story about the bamboo toilet paper fad.
2: I use toilet paper to wipe my butt.
3: Most people do.
4: What's the percentage?
1: Of 75. People that don't use toilet paper.
4: People who don't use
1: toilet paper. In the world.
4: Yeah.
1: What was it?
3: 75%.
1: That's really hard to believe.
3: Yeah. Think about how good your life is right now.
1: Toilet paper, the most expensive
4: brand.
1: What
4: have you used in a pinch for toilet paper?
2: Oh.
4: Of course, washcloth.
5: Coffee filter.
2: Of course, washcloth.
4: Of course, washcloth. In a pinch.
1: Mr. Roske discussed the fact that you have this
3: Kleenex before.
1: You know this hippie chick that what does she do? She has just wash rags.
5: She has a clean bag of rags, and then on the other side, a dirty bag.
1: Are they marked?
3: Well, Tom.
5: No.
4: You know what? I'm guessing you don't have to mark them.
1: And then she
3: is there an odor?
5: No, the bag you put it in is like a diaper bag.
3: Oh, okay.
5: That closes off at the top. Gotcha. And
1: probably not very popular at the laundromat.
2: No. They hate seeing her come in.
5: No, it's weird, but I must say, wiping with like a t-shirt, very nice.
2: It's got to be fantastic.
3: It has to be very soft.
1: Can't put it back on though.
2: Well,
3: you could, but you wouldn't have many friends.
2: Yeah, I know.
0: Says the mud hands is kind of funny.
5: Yeah.
1: This is a whole thing of toilet paper. 75% of the world's population is the correct number. Did you get that?
3: That's what we said.
5: I've used coffee filters and a.
2: Oh, really?
5: Pinch.
2: Kleenex.
3: I've used Kleenex. So you had to waddle all the way to the kitchen to get coffee filters?
5: No, someone brought.
3: Oh, okay.
5: It was like. I'm out. And they're like, we are out. And I was like, grab the coffee filters.
1: Ah. Here's something you didn't know. The first toilet paper marketed as being splinter free.
4: Charmin, I bet.
1: Didn't come out until 1935.
4: Yeah. Before then, there were splinters in the toilet paper.
2: My gosh.
1: Prior to that, very common to have splinters in the paper due to the techniques used in production.
2: Who do you call to get those out?
6: Oi. Used to order toilet paper like orange juice. No pulp.
4: Some pulp is okay.
2: And you're right, Jeff. That's a good friend or spouse.
1: Prior to that, it says people tended to use corn cobs, of course, hay, sticks, sand, hemp.
3: Sand? Wait a minute.
1: Moss.
2: Sand.
1: And fruit peels.
2: Sand would be the last I would ever go with. I'd rather use a
3: banana peel. That would
2: For sure.
3: Yeah, the inside.
2: I'd rather use
3: soft.
2: A broken bottle than sand.
1: This I'm surprised. This
3: moss wouldn't be
2: sand
3: too bad.
2: Work?
3: I don't know.
1: 7% of Americans admit to stealing toilet paper from hotels.
3: I've never done that.
6: I've stolen it from here.
3: Steal this toilet paper?
1: This toilet? What's the matter? Did this?
4: It got better, but it's
3: still not great. Yeah.
1: It's still pretty thin.
2: I did. There was during COVID. I stole a roll from here.
6: Yeah,
2: because there was a shortage.
3: Yeah,
2: and if I remember correctly, it was all in your garage.
3: You were hoarding.
6: It's still in his garage.
4: Well, thanks a lot, Josh.
2: You admitted it.
4: Yeah, I'm a hoarder. I still got acres of toilet paper.
1: Back in the day of three major networks, Johnny Carson on the Tonight Show caused a shortage of toilet paper when he joked that it was in short supply.
2: Oh, wow. Everybody ran out.
1: There were empty shelves all over the country. So there you go.
0: Well, Johnny is here right now.
3: Oh, he is.
7: There's no toilet paper in America.
4: No, I can't do it unless I do it on the fly. I don't know why that is.
1: Well, we're going to head back to the news desk with Christy Lee.
3: Speaking of toilets, police in Gatlinburg, Tennessee, freed a bear that had gotten stuck in a hotel's bathroom. Officers responded to the Quality Inn and Suites after an employee reported that a bear had locked itself into an exterior bathroom. Footage shared by Outkick Outdoors shows an officer carefully unlocking the door to the bathroom while another officer stands back with wooden boards at the ready.
5: If you've seen the video, though, the guy with the boards way, way back, he's of no assistance to the guy
2: opening the
5: door.
2: No kidding,
5: he's
2: way back there.
1: Yeah.
3: The officer then pushes the door in, runs away while the black bear barrels out and trots off. By the way, the bear caused an estimated $50 worth of damage after shattering.

0: a bathroom mirror. Didn't like his looks, apparently.
1: This was in Gatlinburg.
0: Yeah.
2: Oh, that's bear country.
0: It is bear country.
2: Oh, yeah. Bear country, yeah.
1: Oh, if I opened the door to the bathroom, it would have become Shatlinburg pretty quick.
3: Can you see a bear trying to work the pretzel kiosk? Disguised as, oh, that'll be $3.95, please.
2: Would you like a mustard packet?
1: You know, we don't just crap in the woods, as you can see.
0: I see a lot of bear videos. They're so cute.
2: I know. You and I would
0: be
2: killed.
0: I know. Josh and I be dead.
2: Hey, grizzly, you want to go hug that grizzly? Yes. All right, let's go.
3: Did you see is this what you were talking about? I wasn't paying attention. The bear who was stuck in the tree and they shot him in the ass with a dart. And
0: no,
3: he
0: I didn't
3: fell
0: see that
3: out
0: one.
3: Of the tree and like a cartoon into a blanket. Or they caught him.
1: Yeah, that was a couple weeks ago, wasn't it?
3: Yeah, it was.
2: Yeah, they'll climb telephone poles and trees.
3: Big ass bear.
0: And now there are a lot of little baby cubs out there that are just so cute, coming up to doors. And
2: that's what scares me.
0: That's what scares me, too. Yeah.
2: Oh, there's a bear cub. Run. Mama ain't far behind.
3: Mama ain't far away.
2: We are being watched right now.
1: Well, now, Christy, what's coming up?
0: Coming up, we have a lot of kind of kid news. We have empty nester, full nesters. We have names that are still popular. We have cursive in the news, which I know Tom loves to talk about. Ugh. And new words from the Cambridge Dictionary.
1: All righty. We'll
0: and they all kind of hook together, those stories.
1: We also have a kind of a cannabis in the world of science update.
0: Yeah.
1: Update on the way. Coming up later on this month, we're going to have a couple special editions of this show. Involving some big events going on in the world of sports. But right now, I want to remind you once again about the fact that most houses are worth a lot more than they were just a few years ago in the United States for reasons I don't exactly understand, but it's true. 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
8: Wait, is no, I truly did. I
15: you
8: truly,
15: like Hot to Try? All right. Well, that put me in comedy jail. That movie. Yeah,
8: I like goofy movies.
15: Now, I didn't see Phantom Menace or the Attack of the Clones mm-hmm. because I'm 40 years old and I've been laid. So, Star Wars, The Lord of the Rings, you know, none of that stuff really. But like a jerk, I went to the Star Wars re-release and they had added a couple scenes with the computer-generated image of Jabba the Hutt, right? Uh-huh. And like, I'm a nerd, but this audience is like uber nerds who had memorized every damn frame of the movie, and they go nuts when Jabba the Hutt shows up, because he's a computer-generated Jabba the Hutt. I don't know what their beef is, but they're like going, fake. This is true. Fake. Like, the movie's gonna go, oh, you caught us. And finally, I snap. I go, yeah, Jabba's fake. He's not like the real Chewbacca. Listen, you nerds, this is all fake. It's in outer space. None of it happened. And if it did happen, there wouldn't be any explosions because outer space is a vacuum, and that means it's void of oxygen. And in order to create a fire, you need oxygen. In fact, in real space, the sound can't even travel in a pure vacuum. You would just have spaceships silently firing missiles into other craft, and they would implode and spin off course. That's the worst thing that could happen, you nerd. Actually, that's not what I really said.
16: I know what you really said.
15: I thought, you know, later on, I'm much clever. What I really said was, have any of you nerds ever seen a vagina? Could you pick a vagina out of a police lineup? If I had a vagina and a donut and a mop, could you tell me the difference between these things? Because the day you actually see one, you're going to throw that stormtrooper cookie jar right out the window. You're going to go, what was I thinking about? I go, I don't know. We've been trying to tell you about it for years.
8: Lowell Sanders is here with us.
17: I'm on the road.
8: Now, Lowell, are you a single man?
17: Yeah, I left a wife in Detroit.
0: Oh, okay.
16: Uh-huh. Well, I see how it works.
17: Police should have found her by now. I'm kidding. They won't find her.
16: Ain't no way. You're that good, aren't you? Wow.
18: I got thrown out of JCPenney the other day.
16: Really?
18: Yeah, fondling up the mannequins. Believe that? And that ain't my fault. Have you seen the mannequins in there?
16: Uh-huh.
18: And they taunt you, too. They got the little short skirt on, arm up, kind of waving you over. You know what I mean? Shoot. I tell you what, if you asked me, the little whore was asking for it.
8: Oh, yeah.

0: What gives?
1: Hey, welcome back to the Bob and Tom Show. We're in the O'Reilly Auto Parts Studios. Pardon me. Christy at the news desk.
2: Present, Mr. McGee.
1: Yes, turning your head instead of using the button to turn off your mic is far more effective.
3: I'm allergic to good times.
1: That's Pat Godwin. There's Jeff Hoskey.
4: Yeah.
1: There's Josh Arnold.
3: You want a little comedy?
2: Yep.
1: Yep. There's Ace Cosby. You weren't wrong. Hey. I'm Chick McGee. Hello. Hello, Tom.
5: Hello.
1: how you doing, buddy?
5: You guys done? Okay. Patty G, May 30th at Shakespeare's in Kalamazoo, Michigan.
3: Mm-hmm.
5: That'll be great.
3: It's going to be fun. I got a gal there.
2: In Kalamazoo?
1: I got a girl in Kalamazoo.
2: What Shakespeare are you doing that night?
6: To be there or not to be there, that is the question.
2: Okay.
5: Now, Christy Lee is at the news desk. We got a lot to cover here. Let's go.
2: New data out there shows that one in three 18 to 34-year-olds still live with their parents. According to the analysis of Housing and Census Bureau data conducted by Finance Buzz, the number of young people living with their parents is nearing the historic highs seen during the COVID-19 pandemic. Men, aged 25 to 34, significantly more likely than women to live with their parents.
1: Significantly?
2: Significantly. One in five men and compared to one in seven women.
3: Oh.
2: Hmm.
3: Why not?
1: Yeah, I mean, yeah.
2: Why not? Moms take care of them. Why not?
7: Why not? Because they're grown adults. Get them out.
2: Thank you, Jeff.
7: I just got rid of two of mine. They're going to come back.
2: Uh-huh. Maybe.
5: No.
2: They came back for the summer, didn't they?
5: Christy, didn't you tell me that you may not want to tell the story?
2: I'll tell what.
5: Weren't you more or less ushered out?
2: I was ushered out. The day I graduated, this is not a lie. The day I graduated from high school, my mother said, you will now start paying $80 a month in rent or you'll find yourself somewhere else to live.
5: Mm-hmm.
2: So guess what I did? If I got to pay somebody, it isn't going to be my mom. So I got an apartment.
5: Did you get an apartment with a man?
2: That's, yeah.
1: Well, oh, yeah.
2: Well, we got married. You knew that. I got
1: using
2: married very young.
1: Sex as a weapon, huh?
2: Yeah, married very young.
3: Oh, boy.
1: How old? I was.
2: Well, I went to college for a semester. So, but I still paid that summer before I went to college. So when I came back at the end of the semester, I still had to pay rent.
1: I was the exact opposite.
2: I was 18.
1: The day I turned 18, I was gone before that.
2: Yeah.
1: Like a month before. I was out of there, man.
2: 17 when I graduated from high school, so.
7: Oh, yeah.
5: And you went right into radio, right?
1: Gonski, yeah. Right into the.
2: That was a different time.
1: The sweet science that is broadcasting.
2: A lot of us couldn't wait to get out.
1: Yeah.
5: So they're saying that more younger adults are still living with their parents. I know, isn't this a huge thing in Italy?
1: My thinking was
5: it's like 40% or something.
1: I needed somewhere that was quieter and there were less altercations than what I was growing up with. So I started living backstage at the MMA fights. it was a lot quieter. Got a good night's sleep.
5: So this article came out. I was reading this, and then at the same time, did you see this thing about the?
2: I think in my mom's defense, she was trying to teach me responsibility that I had to. Now I'm an adult. You graduated from high school.
1: Well, that's not what you said off the air.
7: Well, what I'm gathering is from both of you, that is, if I was a worse parent, I wouldn't have to worry about them coming back.
2: That's
1: exactly.
2: True. They wouldn't want to be there.
5: All right.
2: Oh. You still have time.
7: Okay.
1: Oh, you can still mess it up.
7: Oh, yeah.
1: That's the fun part. Yeah.
5: But every couple of months, the Cambridge Dictionary releases new words, although they're often really phrases, and these are all applicable to the previous story.
2: Yes, the new additions include full nester, someone whose adult children are still living at home, which we just talked about.
1: Full nester?
2: Mm-hmm.
5: Yeah, that's stupid. Obviously,
2: instead of empty, full.
5: You hear people go, oh, we're an empty nester now.
1: Yeah. Oh, we're full nesters.
5: No.
2: When we moved a year ago, we have a room for all of the kids. Each have their own room. And they're adults.
7: Sure, why not?
2: Just in case. Or when they come in to stay.
1: And you never visit your mammy no more.
5: Mammy. Who's that exactly? Is that Christy?
1: I'm thinking that was Sophie. Sophie okay, would Sophie call would her.
5: She mammy. she calls Christy her mammy, is it?
1: Really? Is she
5: doing a stage production?
1: You know what?
5: Gone with the Wind.
1: I'm going to tell you this: if she hasn't before, she'll start now.
2: Okay. She'll be here next week. We can ask her.
1: Yeah, that's right.
2: It's TRAD. Is that trad? Trad son.
7: Oh yeah, like a trad wife.
5: Yeah, that's really beginning.
2: I've never heard this before.
7: What is traditional? Yeah, it's short for
5: trad wife is being ground into the dirt.
2: An adult male who lives at home with his parents and does tasks like housework and gardening in return for free accommodation.
7: Yeah, okay.
2: That would be okay.
7: Sounds more like tragic son, but
2: Well.
7: Or looser.
5: I'll cut the grass as soon as the Star Wars marathon is over.
2: This next word is something that I have been seeing a lot of in the socials. They call it here a grad annex. A self-contained living space for a young adult located on the same property as their parents' home.
7: Oh, that would be
2: which
7: great.
2: Which provides free or low-cost accommodation. You know those tiny houses?
7: Sure, yeah.
2: There are a lot of people are doing that.
7: You can order one off Amazon now.
2: Yep.
7: They will deliver a tiny house to your real house for like $14,000.
1: Absolutely.
7: And they're nice.
2: They're putting grandparents in them. And
1: have you watched tiny houses on HGTV?
7: Oh yeah,
1: It's wonderful.
5: But I mean, do these things have toilets?
7: Yeah,
1: they're
7: fully functioning, but they are small.
2: They're small. Like an apartment,
1: and you know what?
7: Like a 500 square foot.
1: You can tell you're watching tiny houses on every episode starts with, "This is so tiny." Every single person walks in. Mm-hmm.
2: Yeah, and there was one I saw the other day where they had the parents had a small home, and then they connected the kids' small home with a deck in between.
7: Yeah.
2: Yeah.
7: So, that's cool. It's
2: and they're teenage popular. Kids. These were teenage kids. They still lived at home, but they had their own separate living quarters.
7: Oh.
2: I thought, that's great.
5: Wow. That's
2: with their
5: perfect.
2: Own kitchen, their own bathroom. It was pretty
5: cool. Is it called? A grad annex?
2: Mm-hmm.
5: Okay.
2: Or whatever you want to, you want to call that. But.
5: Okay. We can go from words in the United States and in England to
2: Australia. You want to do that?
5: Yeah. These are, I think we'll know most of these.
2: Mental Floss has decoded some common Australian slang. How you going?
7: How you doing?
2: A common way to greet someone in Australia, like, how are you?
1: How you going?
7: Chris, you have to do them in an Australian
2: accent.
7: I
2: don't have an Australian. Good on ya. I don't have an Australian accent.
1: Good on ya.
2: Good on you.
1: On you kind of squeezes out of your mouth.
2: Very good, Chick.
1: On you.
7: Is that Brian Brown over there?
1: Thank you. No, it's Sam Neill. Thank you.
2: Good on you.
1: Good on you.
2: That's an expression used to praise someone.
7: Sure.
2: Like, good job. Mm-hmm. Good on you.
5: Okay.
1: Good on you.
2: Having a yarn. Yarn. I can't do that. Having a yarn.
7: Telling a story?
2: Chatting or sharing stories with someone.
1: Hmm. Huh.
2: Chucking a sickie.
5: Oh. I wouldn't have gotten this one.
1: A sickie, I'm guessing, is a sick day.
2: Very good, Chick.
1: Yeah, they do everything with their sunglasses or sunnies.
7: Yeah.
1: And sickie day is a sickie.
2: Calling in sick to work or school. Yeah. Very good.
1: A sickie.
5: Chucking a sickie sounds like you're vomiting on a boat.
1: Yeah.
2: pulling a Swiftie.
7: Oh,
1: that's where you kidnapped Taylor Swift?
2: No.
1: Oh, okay.
7: Hey, by the way, our plans are not for public.
1: Oh, sorry. Go ahead.
2: Used when someone does something deceptive or clever. You're pulling
7: a fast one over.
1: She'll learn to love us.
2: Hard yucca.
7: Hard yucca?
2: Yucca.
7: Tough toenails.
5: Close.
2: Tough or strenuous work.
7: Oh, okay.
2: Crikey.
1: Crikey. Goodness sakes.
2: Yeah, exclamation used to show surprise or excitement. We've heard this one.
7: Oh, before. I thought it meant look out for that stingray.
2: Yeah.
1: Well, crikey.
5: Tough crowd.
1: Boy, that was a million to one shot.
2: Yeah, right?
7: Yeah.
1: Hit him right in the heart. You know, you've got to think he was up to no good somehow.
2: Come on, no.
7: I had a buddy who had a stand-up bit about how he's now up there bothering the angels. Oh, look at this one. He's got a flaming sword.
1: Will you shut up?
2: Liam and Olivia may be dominating the most popular baby name list as of late, but when it comes to people of all ages in the U.S., so you understand what I'm saying here, not just the people that
7: were
2: born.
7: So these are most popular names for everyone.
2: For everyone.
5: Yeah, because yesterday we had the list of
2: Social Security.
5: All the babies born last year.
2: Right. This is all people, all ages. Okay. Michael is the front runner. Hmm. Based on data collected during the 2020 census, the top five were Michael, John, James, David, and Robert.
0: I see.
2: The reason male names lead the rankings, even though women slightly outnumber men, is because there's less variety in male names compared to female ones.
1: And there are far more people having girls than they wish there were boys, right? So they name the girls with boys.
0: You know, like, yeah.
2: I see what you're saying.
1: Yeah. This is my daughter, Robert.
0: Mm.
2: The report also looked at last names, finding the 8 of the top 15 surnames in 2020, including Smith, Brown, and Johnson, have been among the most common since the first U.S. Census way back in 1790.
1: Wow.
5: But yes, yeah, so there's not all Liams out there. It's just that certain age group. That
2: right.
5: There's still a lot of Michaels and Davids and Roberts and James hanging out.
2: 50 years from now, it'll be probably a lot different. It will be the Liams and Noahs.
5: So you're saying the Michaels, Johns, James, Davids, and Roberts will be dead?
2: Yep.
0: Oh, we'll all be dead. The Yellowstone caldera will have killed us all by then. Kidding me?
1: You know, it could have gone on off as he was speaking.
0: Exactly right.
1: It's bound to happen.
2: Some students are picking up their pens to learn cursive, Tom, in clubs and after-school programs. Yeah. According to the New York Times,
1: Tom's behind it, as you can tell.
2: While cursive was eliminated from curriculum programs in favor of teaching children how to use technology, several schools and libraries around the country are now teaching cursive in extracurricular clubs.
7: Oh, they wanted to give the chess kid someone to beat up.
2: Leanne Puchalski, who runs a cursive program at the Abington County Library.
1: Oh, and what night does she...
2: Told the New York Times her course has become so popular, it now has a wait list.
0: Mm.
2: Cursive may not be a niche activity for much longer.
1: See, Tom?
2: As many as 23 states have started to require it be taught in schools again.
1: When's the last time you used cursive, Tom?
5: Every time I sign my name. This is a great way for kids to learn how to forge their parents' signature.
1: They've got that online signature thing down, though. Have you done that?
5: Oh, all the time.
1: Yeah.
2: Well, they just have a fake one. You just go, yeah, that's me, and pick it.
1: Yeah.
2: Is that one?
1: Just go ahead. Is that okay? Yes?
2: Yeah, use it.
5: How do you feel about... cursive to me is kind of like Roman numerals. How many guys in the NFL do you think, if you showed them the Super Bowl logo, would know what the number was?
2: Oh, boy.
1: What is this one?
0: You really could ask that of the average viewer.
5: Yeah, I hate watches with Roman numerals because I'm too stupid to go, wait a minute, IVXI. I really don't. Cursive to me is just a waste of time.
7: My my kids, when my mom and their aunts send them cards, I have to read them to them.
2: They can't read cursive?
7: No. They have no idea.
0: It is a form of illiteracy.
7: Yeah.
2: I believe that too. They should know cursive.
7: They were never taught it.
0: If, at the very least, it reinforces what you learn in English.
7: Right.
2: Yeah.
0: It's great.
5: Mm-hmm. You can't do it on a phone. That's why.
1: next Super Bowl 61 will be LXI.
5: Lixie?
4: Lixie.
1: Yeah, I mean, L is 50, X is 10.
5: How many people would know that?
2: I wouldn't know it.
1: I wouldn't know unless I saw it.
0: Well, I'm pretty good at it. Are you guys?
2: No.
0: Maybe we must have hammered it in school.
5: How about that thing at the end of a movie where it's whipping by at full speed? MXXXXI.
0: Yeah, I mean, all you need to know is the last four, pretty much.
7: Right.
5: What?
1: Yeah, if you're in that decade.
0: You know it's in the 1900s.
5: You're kidding me. I've never gotten past the MXZF, whatever the hell they are.
1: Like
2: Tommy.
1: C is 100, M is 1,000, I think.
5: Now, I know you're an avid cursive guy.
0: Yeah.
5: Because I know after show choir, you had
1: I don't know if he's avid.
0: I'm pro.
5: He's not going to tell you, but I'll tell you about it. Josh.
1: Really?
5: They were a bunch of really tough guys after show choir. They had the blood in the scripts. And
2: blood in the scripts.
0: You didn't mess with them.
1: That's you were a blood though, right?
0: I was. And the scripts. Boy, I don't know how many feather pens I took in my ass.
1: He had that one thing.
2: We know how you feel about cursive. How do you feel about decimal points? We got to have a decimal point in our system, right?
0: They're very important.
2: Officials in Outagamie County, Wisconsin, have
1: added
2: not
1: a real county.
2: Outagamie, yeah, it
4: really
2: is.
4: Isn't. No.
2: Have added a decimal point to a speed limit sign on one of its roads.
1: That's like Ooby Dooby, Ohio.
2: The new boasted speed limit is 17.3 miles per hour.
0: What's this about?
2: According to this,
5: the 0.3 is the blood alcohol content of the average driver.
2: The Outagamie County Recycling and Solid Waste explained that the unusual traffic sign aims to make drivers take notice and slow down.
0: Oh, I see.
2: It makes you look twice.
5: I'm going to take a glance and go, hey, wow, it's 173 miles an hour.
0: Yeah.
5: They're not expecting a decimal point.
2: And most importantly, they say it breaks that autopilot feeling we can all fall into when driving familiar.
0: I mean, routes. I'd take notice of if it just said 17.
7: Yeah.
2: Yeah.
7: Yeah.
2: Of course. Like, who does
0: but
2: that?
0: That's kind of a cool idea.
5: Well, yeah. Speaking of Roman numerals, I think it's time to practice our Roman numerals, I should say, with this classic from Haywood Banks.
8: Oh, there's 1, 2, 3, 4, 5, 6, 7, 8, 9, 10, 11, 12, 13, 14, 17, 18 wheels on a big rig. Everybody, here we go. Oh, there's 1, 2, 3, 4, 5, 6, 7, 8, 9, 10, 11, 12, 13, 14, 17, 18 wheels on a big rig. And they're rolling, rolling, rolling. Back them up. Here we go. Oh, there's 18, 17, 16, 15, 14, 13, 12, 11, 10, 9, 8, 7, 4, 6, 5, 4, 3, 2, 1. Wheels on a big rig. Okay, just even numbers. Oh, there's 2, 4, 6, 8, 10, 12, 14, 16, 18. Wheels on a big rig.
5: Yeah.
8: And they're rolling, rolling, rolling, rolling, rolling. Okay, just the odd numbers. Here we go. Oh, there's 1, 3, 5, 7, 9, 11,
9: 11, 13, 15, 17
8: wheels.
9: Oh, you're so smart in math, yeah. Okay, well, how about Roman numerals, Mr. Smart Bob?
8: Oh, there's I wheels on a big ring, and they're rolling.
9: Okay. Get out your wrist calculator. Let's divide the wheels by pi. Here we go.
8: Oh, there's 3.14185555121290134680004. And they're rolling, rolling, rolling, rolling, rolling, rolling.
5: Thank you, Haywood. They're Roman, and they're rolling. Thank you very much, Haywood Banks. Coming up, Chrissy Lee, what do you got over there?
2: Coming up, we have an ice cream mascot. Stolen. We'll talk about it.
1: Oh. Mr. Softy was stolen?
2: We'll find out. And we also have an interesting alternative to cannabis.
7: Oh.
5: Jeffrey?
7: Mm-hmm. Sure.
5: Okay. Well, pay attention.
7: Is it cocaine?
1: that would be an interesting.
2: That would be an interesting alternative.
5: No. Right now, I want to talk to you about losing some weight. 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
1: Welcome back to the Bob and Tom Show. We're in the O'Reilly Auto Parts studios. There's Christy Lee at the news desk.
2: Hi.
1: There's Pat Godwin.
3: Hello.
1: There's Josh Arnold.
0: I'm having one of Tom's favorites for lunch. Tuna salad that I'm going to dip chips into.
2: Oh. Ooh.
1: Wow. Nice. There's Jeff Oskey.
5: Nice.
3: Hey, man.
1: There's Ace Cosby.
13: Hello.
1: I'm Chick. Hello, Tom.
5: I'm noticing more and more restaurants are doing their own homemade potato chips. A big thumbs up.
0: Yeah. For the most part, they can be really great.
1: Yeah. Oh, yeah. Oh, yeah.
0: Sometimes they're seasoned wonderfully. Sometimes.
5: Yep. Oh, very, very nice. Now, we have Christy Lee over there. I can see her.
2: Do you want me to go?
5: Sure.
2: Or are you done? A Boston bakery has asked for the safe return of its stolen mascot. Ms. Joanne Chang of the Flower Bakery, F-L-O-U-R.
0: Chang,
1: a fool.
2: Reports that their giant soft serve mascot, you were right on the money there, Chick, dubbed Swirly, has gone missing from its spot outside the eatery on the Boston Common.
1: Now, Mr. Softy had a logo.
2: He was Swirly.
1: It was an ice cream cone, and
0: right.
1: His face was on the cone, and then his head was the Swirly part, and then he had a hat up top.
0: Mm-hmm. Oh, he did?
1: Yeah.
2: Ms. Chang believes Swirly was taken after her team spotted a very similar-looking plastic cone in a dorm window just across the street.
0: Well, I think this is case solved.
5: But I checked it, and they still haven't solved it.
2: Ms. Chang said, please return him safely, no questions asked, in exchange for baked goods and our eternal gratitude.
0: They'll even get food.
2: Yes.
0: Wow.
5: So far,
2: a college student doesn't need food.
1: So doing this, holding him hostage, basically, is working.
5: They must be drunk frat guys, because stoned frat guys would steal the ice cream, I think, rather than the mascot. This happened a couple weeks ago, and it's still, according to the latest news on it, they have not found Swirly.
0: Weird.
2: There's Swirly.
5: Yeah, it's a giant ice cream cone.
1: Yeah.
2: Yep.
5: It would take more than a few guys to carry that thing around.
0: But looks like my whistle.
2: Oh, yeah. It sure does.
5: Yeah. Very, very nice.
0: Huh.
1: Son of a gun. That's a whistle, all right.
2: Scientists have developed a so-called green plastic alternative from a form of cannabis derived from hemp. The stretchy thermoplastic has a high glass transition temperature, a quality that allows plastics to stay dry and durable when they come into contact with boiling hot water. There was a misdirection there on that cannabis thing, wasn't it? Researchers hope it could replace BPA and PET, which, of course, we all know are bad for us in our plastics.
0: Boy, I'm fine with talking drugs until it gets real nerdy like that.
1: Yeah.
5: Well, Jeff, this is cool because now your weed guy can make his own baggies.
2: Yeah.
7: I didn't even think about that. That's going to save a ton of money.
5: Do you still purchase it in baggies?
7: No, it comes prepackaged from the dispenser.
5: Oh, the dispensary's done. They don't like an old school thing where they.
7: No, they don't have 100 Ziploc bags
2: out there pulling on the table.
0: Like a dealer's choice.
1: Well, they should have. That should be like an idea. Yeah.
5: There has to be a cannabis company that's doing like a retro thing. I bet there is.
7: That would be funny.
0: Like it's inside, it's painted like the back of a Big Lots.
5: Oh, that's so cool. Fun. A little bit of a retro weed purchasing.
2: Huh. Yeah.
0: Sonic.
2: New research out there shows that an 800-year-old Chinese exercise routine called, Badwanjin helps lower blood pressure.
1: Huh.
2: This routine is made up of 8 structured movements that combine aerobic activity, flexibility training, isometric exercise, and mindfulness.
0: Are you more of an anaerobic or anabolic? I'll take your thoughts.
2: With typical sessions lasting about 10 to 15 minutes.
1: Oh, that's true.
2: I don't like to sweat. That's why I don't do cardio very well.
5: I was confused. So this isn't, I looked it up. This is not Tai Chi.
2: No. According to the large randomized clinical trial, participants who performed Bandanjin.
0: That's when I knew it wasn't Tai Chi, when it was called something else.
1: Yeah.
5: Bandanjin. Well, Josh, as you know, there are often,
1: and no one
5: there
1: said,
5: are often
1: hey, this
5: different
1: is
5: words
1: chi.
5: For the
1: no
5: same thing.
1: No one said, that, hey, isn't this Tai Chi? No one said that.
5: It sounds like Tai Chi to me.
7: Can we
2: Bandanjin
7: agree?
2: Sounds
5: you're,
2: like
5: stand, you're standing around. No, I mean, you're standing around
6: isometric, the stretch.
5: Posing and...
7: Mm. Tai Chi seems like a bunch of crap to me.
2: Oh, it looks so nice.
7: Yeah,
2: so,
7: but how are you? You're working out.
2: Yeah, like, you are.
0: I bet if you and I went and did Tai Chi after 10 minutes, we would go, we have to stop.
7: Yeah. I would fall asleep. It's the most boring thing I've ever
0: I think
7: witnessed.
0: I think we'd be surprised.
5: It's a lot of stretching. It's kind of...
7: Okay, how many people do you know do Tai Chi to stay in shape?
5: I know
2: my brother-in-law
0: well, none,
2: does it
0: but
2: every
0: I don't live in Southern
2: week.
0: California. What I guess...
2: My brother-in-law does Tai Chi.
5: So for your blood pressure, you just take pills and drink more bourbon.
1: Right. Nobody cares about your brother-in-law.
0: We hate that guy. Don't you know we hate that guy?
1: Yeah.
2: We do now.
6: He hurts your sister.
5: Good friend of mine does Tai Chi. You know him.
0: Christy, you always...
5: But it hasn't made him grow any taller, if you know what I mean.
7: Oh, really?
1: Your brother-in-law is a pastor?
2: Yeah, Andy's brother is, yes.
1: Oh, Andy's brother.
6: Oh,
1: okay.
0: Oh, we were talking about the other brother.
6: Yeah.
0: Oh,
6: the real one.
7: Oh, yeah. Yeah, yeah. That guy's great.
2: He's
7: yeah.
2: a saint.
7: Yeah.
0: Yeah, we love the pastor guy.
2: No.
0: Yeah.
1: Vicky's husband is no good.
2: He's a saint. He has to live with
0: When was he pastorized?
2: probably 20 years ago.
1: Last year?
0: No, some hippies swear by unpasteurized, yeah. but I, there's some risks.
7: I like a raw preacher.
1: Raw preacher. There's the joke.
6: That is the joke.
5: Well, thank you very much, Christy. Coming up, a couple special editions of this show, including a rare Sunday edition that'll be featured online starring Chick McGee. Huh?
0: You can have Sundays on the Sunday edition.
6: Mm-hmm. Ooh.
5: Oh.
0: I'm sorry, do you guys hate ice cream and hot chocolate? Or hot chocolate. No, I ruined my ice cream.
1: I don't know what she got a hold of over there.
5: The joke destined to die.
1: We normally get a very nice catered breakfast.
0: Tom's right. Ill-conceived, poorly delivered.
5: And then just flat, melted, nothing. But I appreciate the effort.
1: Flat as the day is long.
5: Tomorrow we'll do better. These are the O'Reilly Auto Parts Studios. This is the Bob and Tom Show.
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1: I think the most intense culture in the world's got to be the Japanese. I read that they won't play Trivial Pursuit in Japan.
2: They won't?
1: No. I think these guys are afraid of their wives.
0: In Japan?
3: Well, probably.
1: Yeah. I know the Japanese ladies are very meek and polite in public, but you know that pent-up frustration's got to come out somewhere. And I think it's at home. They get home just, I can't believe you don't know who plays Alice on the Brady Bunch. Everybody know Ann B. Davis play Alice. Mr. Yoshikaro knew, Mr. Arakawa knew, you don't know. Aunt Jemima, she the syrup lady. She don't clean for Mike and Carol, I shall bind your feet for 2 days. I mean, how do you think sushi got invented? Screw you, cook for yourself.
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6: Ladies and gentlemen, a thought from Paul Gilmartin.
7: A poem called Free Fall Sex from the Seventh Floor. Down the elevator shaft they plunged, hurtling towards their death. Their faces drawn by Edvard Munch. They smelled the devil's breath. Your tongue, she said at number 3. Let me see its size. He grinned and licked his forehead. She buckled at the thighs. The impact satisfied them both. Police were left some clues. A smiling woman all alone in a stranger's pair of shoes.
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0: Hey, hi. Thanks very much for joining us. With us in the studio, Gunner, sitting in for Chick McGee.
9: Hi there.
0: Hey, Gunner, how's it going?
9: Good, good.
0: He's lying. His Bears lost yesterday. It wasn't really a loss, as I said before. It was more of a burial, really.
9: I thought you said
8: it was a rape.
9: It was a rape, is what you said. 37-3 in Green Bay.
8: That's what you said.
0: Okay, sorry.
8: All right.
0: Sitting in for the Chickster, that would be Gunner. And then as we move around the room, we have comedian Moody McCarthy.
10: Hey, good morning.
0: Moody is a resident of Astoria, Queens, in greater New York.
10: Yeah.
0: And we also have Scott Dunn, who has joined us in the studio. And Scott has talked about his background. You have two great young sons.
10: Yes.
0: 20 months and then, is it?
10: 5 years.
0: 5 years.
10: Yep.
0: Okay. And beautiful wife.
10: Yes.
0: Your wife is very attractive. We often joke around about her a little bit because she's a lieutenant in the...
8: La Leche League.
0: La Leche League.
8: I don't believe she has a rank.
0: Oh.
9: Oh, she's one of the breastfeeding Nazis.
8: Oh,
9: yes.
8: Yeah. My God.
9: Oh, my God. That's it exactly.
0: No, breastfeeding, ladies, if you're interested, it's very important, very good thing to look into, very healthy, and she happens to be an authority on it and helps other women do that.
8: Breastfeeding yes. Nazis. Would it be Heil Tiddler?
9: Nice. You could stop breastfeeding when you could put a cigarette out on your areola. That's what the Leleche people
0: If there isn't a porn flick called Heil Tiddler.
9: There will be.
0: There will be. Time I try to say something nice about Scott's wife, somebody turns it around. Your wife is lovely. I've met her. Mm-hmm. I've met her on several occasions. We occasionally joke around about her, but this is very important that we talk about health issues on this show. And you're a fairly young guy, so you haven't had to experience any of the middle-aged health exam issues that many men have to experience.
8: The
3: prostate. Where's this going?
0: Huh?
9: Is he going to get a free prostate exam today?
3: How are
9: today?
3: You tying in the Leche League and prostate exam?
0: We like to surprise our guests.
10: Come on in, guys. Now,
0: you saw Dr. Stubby Fingers in the... you haven't experienced that.
10: No, I had a colonoscopy once.
0: Oh, there you go. Yeah. But see that, the colonoscopy now, you're asleep and it's the day before.
9: Are you asleep?
10: I wasn't asleep. I watched it on TV.
8: Uh-oh.
9: Did they give you a shot so it was like you just had a six-pack beer?
8: You're C-span. Much like the Chicago Bears.
9: Yeah, sure. Just pile on the Bears.
0: They give you the stuff and it all flows out you the day before.
10: Yeah, that's the worst part.
8: Oh, yeah.
10: The worst part's the stuff. I mean, the actual procedure's not too bad.
0: Yeah.
9: What's the stuff? I don't know what the stuff is.
3: Oh, it just
8: cleaned you
3: out.
8: I believe it's Ross Bennett refers to it as the night of 1,000 waterfalls.
10: Yes. Yeah.
8: It's a laxative.
0: It's a super powerful laxative.
8: And it cleans you out.
9: So they can get a better view.
0: The doctor's, it's very important. We're not making fun of it. It's a very important exam to have. And there's certain things men need to get done and save your life. Then, of course, there's the testicular exam. Gunnar, I'm sure you do that pretty much every couple hours.
9: I've been married for 15 years, so you betcha.
8: No one else is going to do it.
9: Yeah. That's right. I'm the only one.
0: Yeah, we could blindfold Gunnar, give him a piece of clay. He could make an absolute perfect model. Yep, ta-da! It's just like this. Here you go.
2: My doctor told me that I'm outside the age range for testicular cancer. That's the saddest I ever felt. I was like, wow, there's cancers that aren't even interested in me anymore.
0: Well, first you were invisible to teenage chicks, now this.
8: Now this,
2: The cancer of the nards.
0: Very important medical issues, guys. Talk to a qualified professional. Don't listen to us. Now, on a totally different note, we're completely changed the subject.
8: I don't know where that came from.
3: But I don't either. I don't know why you would bring that up. The prostate exam.
8: The ass exam.
0: Oh,
3: we were talking about breasts.
9: It might have something to do with the Bears getting reamed by Green Bay yesterday.
8: We were talking about ladies and their breasts, and you went right to a guy's ass.
0: No, I was talking about the importance of the healthy aspects of breastfeeding.
2: Yes,
0: and how people need to look into that.
8: Yeah,
0: ladies need to look into that. Talk to a healthcare professional. While we're on the topic of good health, I want Scott Dunn to be a healthy dad and make sure he gets the proper exams, which is why we are bringing in a surprise. No.
2: Did you get a show at my house, by the way? I never even thought to ask. Did you, like, a breastfeeding show?
10: No, I didn't. Was that a midnight? Or
8: what are,
2: I don't know. It's random.
10: Two shows a night.
8: When are show times? I'm curious.
3: Yeah, he just walks up and grabs
2: whenever you hear, it's show time.
3: He's old enough now to just get it himself, isn't he?
2: The breast?
3: Yeah.
9: Does he walk up?
2: Oh, yeah. He walks right over there and throws a huge fit, and she goes, all right. And
9: how long did your five-year-old do it? Is he still doing it?
2: He's done. He went to about two and a half, maybe.
8: That's all right.
9: There's a point where it becomes a little embarrassing and uncomfortable, right?
2: Well, when they say, hey, why don't you whip out them tatas?
8: When they can say that.
0: Hey, listen, I've got to go to the DMV to get my new plates before I go.
2: Got to squirt real quick on the way out.
9: When your kid's coming up to you with a dollar bill.
8: That's right.
9: That can be real bad.
8: Let me have a drink before I go fill the car.
0: My
2: oldest son, he incorporated salt shaker and limes. That's how he got a little into it by the end. He got creative on him.
8: I'd like to see that.
0: What is the name of that drink?
2: What is it? Snake bite?
9: White Russian
2: body?
9: Okay. No, it's a white Russian.
0: Well, let's move forward here. We were talking earlier about cooking turkeys in the holiday season. Nothing better than turkeys. I'm doing an experimental turkey actually this week, and we're doing a turkey on the air tomorrow.
8: Every time you say that, I picture this turkey that's now going to go through a grinder I'm going to put it in the front seat with a seatbelt on and hit a wall.
0: I did the same thing last year.
2: A three-legged turkey. It's experimental.
8: See what happens.
0: I get in the turkey mood.
3: The same thing yesterday.
0: No, last year.
2: You tried to bring the turkey back to life. Isn't that the experiment? It's like Dr. Frankenstein. Yes.
0: Have you been to the grocery store in the last couple of weeks?
3: Yeah, I go every week. Well, you can't. Couple times a week.
0: You can't help it. I mean, there are turkeys everywhere.
3: Oh, yeah, I bought my turkey last week.
0: I got the, I don't know what they call it. What do they call that when you're
3: the Jones?
0: When you're shopping, you see some impulse buy.
8: Impulse buy, yes.
0: I bought an impulse turkey.
2: They keep it right by the register. Frozen turkey, right by the gum. That's it.
3: Buy fresh or frozen?
8: You always have your kid, put that fresh. Back.
0: Yeah, I got a fresh one, so I'm going to cook it maybe even this afternoon.
2: My wife and I get our turkeys from the Amish.
3: Mm-hmm.
0: Oh, cool.
2: From the Amish, because when you steal it, they can't catch you. Much cheaper. It's a huge savings.
8: Yeah, you just peel right out of it. Come on, I dare you, you 1 horsepower. Yeah.
0: By the way, on our website, we have some of our turkey tributes posted, so you can check that out. Now, I thought we would do. Do you want to do your Thanksgiving tribute?
2: Sure,
0: does this involve Moody McCarthy as the announcer?
2: I think I'll give him a character.
0: Okay, so let me introduce it then. Ladies and gentlemen, comedian Scott Dunn with an assist from a Moody McCarthy with his Thanksgiving tribute.
2: So this is the very first Thanksgiving. We knew what the food was, but now this is what the entertainment was.
5: And now, Wampanoag Tribe proudly present the man who make Plymouth Rock, the Mayflower Meanie, Captain Miles Standish.
2: that's some good stuff right there. Yeah. Thank you, Chief Massasoit, for that horrible introduction. I haven't seen English butchered this badly since the Crusades. Maybe lay off the peace pipe for a while. People are starting to think you're slow. But I love and respect Chief Massasoit, so I say in your native tongue, Tonka, Enge, Udahawa.
10: which of course means get the hell off my land. Oh. I kid the chief. Chief and I have a very close relationship, which is great because at first he wasn't sure if he liked a white man. Mm. I said, hey, if you think you have reservations now. Hey, let's hear from my drummer, Samoset. Uh-huh. I'll be honest, I don't trust him. Whenever he plays, I can't tell if he's keeping the beat or sending a message to attack. No fast songs tonight. The last time I saw this many Indians dance, it rained for 2 weeks. Come on, folks, laugh. These are the jokes. You know it's a tough crowd when the scalping takes place after the show. Governor Bradford is here. We had to elect William Bradford governor. He can't do anything else. This man is the worst farmer in the New World. I told him to grab a hoe, and he pinched Goody Carver's ass. I'm not saying he's stupid, but he thinks squash is how you butcher a chicken. And speaking of chickens, I tried to teach him to gather eggs. I said, these hens are for laying. You know what he said? I guess they'll do until we get a sheep. The man is a weirdo.
8: I guess.
10: When asked if his wife was a Quaker, William Bradford said, no, she mostly just lies there. But of course, this evening wouldn't be complete without our interpreter and guide, Squanto. Although, no offense, I think he might be gay.
8: Really?
10: Squanto asked if I wanted to hunt bear, and then he ripped my clothes off. Squanto does prove one thing, though. Even at the very first Thanksgiving, there was a fruitcake that nobody wanted. And don't you laugh, Priscilla Alden. The gay Indian is the only one here who hasn't tried to skin your beaver into a pelt. Wow. If the Indians had planted as many seeds into the cornfield as they did Priscilla, we'd still be harvesting. Wow. And by the way, dear, the proper response when an Indian says how is to say hello. Yeah. Not lift your dress and shout, from the rear! Oh my God. But I can't blame these Braves for liking Priscilla. Have you seen some of these Indian squaws? Not attractive. Mm-hmm. The chief traded one of his daughters for a horse, and nobody noticed. Yeah. These women walk around topless just to scare away the crows. I mean, come on, is it just me? These Indian dames are so flat-chested.
11: How flat-chested are they?
10: I can't tell her whether they have breasts or if we started wiping them out with smallpox.
8: Oh, jeez.
10: Again, nothing.
8: Again, nothing.
10: Hey, what do I care if you don't like me? Most of you pilgrims won't survive the winter anyhow. Oh, great. Finally, a joke the chief thinks is funny. He's laughing so hard he's got tears in his eyes. Oh, wait. He's just looking at all the litter. Wow. Well, what can I say? Chief Massasoit is a sensitive guy. Once he said to me, land does not belong to the people. People belong to the land. Mm-hmm. I hope that works out for you, chief. But just in case, you might want to learn how to deal cards. Thank you. Good night.
0: The very first Thanksgiving was a roast. You kidding? Yeah. Had to cook the bird. Yeah. Comedian Scott Dunn.
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0: What's the story in this umpire guy?
14: 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He got hit in the head with a bat 24 days ago, and he's still unconscious.
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7: Attention, music lovers. Do you need more music? Well, here's some. Bob Kavoyan, the troubadour of true romance, the poet of passion, the carooning Casanova, the guy who makes songs some people really like, is releasing his newest album in weeks. This is Bob's most soul-bearing collection of songs yet. Songs about life, love, and loss. Poignantly titled, Panties in the Glove Box. You'll hear Bob singing touching titles like Jiggle Jiggle Bang Bang, Swallow You, Swallow Me, Blue Pill Boner Blues, and Bob's biggest hit of all time.
8: Time. As big as a hat.

0: Yes, Bob Kavoyan's Panties in the Glove Box will inspire lovers young and old with these songs about the good times, the bad times, the fun times, the sad times, and a lot of other times as well. Grab your current favorite guy or gal and sing along with Bob to such tearjerkers as Landing Strip of Love, I Can't Hear the Stereo, Let's Make a Movie, Tongue Lashing, and Bob's biggest hit of all time.
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0: That's Bob Kavoyan's Panties in the Glove Box. 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
2: Hi, I'm Bob Kavoyan. You know, I've written love songs before, but when my honey found Panties in the Glove Box, I was inspired to write some more. Songs like I Love Your Sideways Smile, Birth Tunnel of Love, Tramp Stamp Boogie, and my biggest hit of all time.

That's Bob Kavoyan's Panties in the Glove Box. If you've ever been in love, lost at love, or known someone who has, you'll feel Bob is singing directly to you with such instant classics as Feel This, Love Me, Do Me, Let Me Be Your Barstool,

coming. Ballads like There's Enough Here for Two, Reach Around, Blanket Drill, the hilarious tribute to an all-girl Navy, C-Word Serenade, and Bob's biggest hit of all time.

0: That's Bob Kevoyan's Panties in the Glove Box, available on Bob's own label, Nice Pair Records. 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
3: This chick's not here. We lost him during the break.
4: We're just in here. Hey, go ahead. Just.
5: Hey, what are you doing?
6: Is Tom still in here?
5: Yeah.
3: Let's see. A lot going on here in the Napa Auto Parts Studios. I mentioned the tool of the week coming up. We have a guest or two. How about this? Sitting in for Joshy, who's got a little bit of a belly issue today. He'll be back on Monday, we hope. It's comedian Todd McComas on his way to the Rising Star Casino, where you may be able to see him if you play your cards just right.
7: Hello, America.
3: And a man who
8: casino,
3: won't
8: play your cards just right.
3: And, well, there's a little inside comedy thing.
7: Mm-hmm.
3: And a man who will not be blowing all his paychecks at the casino this evening because he's not going to be there. It's comedian Chris Bowers. Thank you very much. We just been having a heated argument off the air about the NFL. You missed most of it, Chickster, but that's okay.
8: I know.
3: Okay.
8: I sensed it coming. That's okay. Why I was hiding in the bathroom.
3: All righty. We have Christy Lee at the Bob and Tom News Desk. What's happening, Christy?
5: A city council meeting in Boulder City, Nevada was interrupted Tuesday night when a woman's purse exploded. Ooh. A video of that incident shows the bag smoking along with flames shooting from the bag. Boulder City Fire Chief Kevin Nicholson was on hand as part of his usual attendance at council meetings and reportedly jumped into action by ushering the unnamed woman outside.
8: I'm Jack's brother, Kevin. I'm in the fire department here in Boulder, Nevada.
3: Take your hand and pull your hair back on top of you.
5: Boulder City.
8: I'm here in Boulder. Where is it?
5: Boulder City.
8: Boulder City, Nevada. You can't handle the fire.
5: The woman, an audience member, was treated for minor burns at the scene and released.
3: So her perch just spontaneously catches fire.
5: Nicholson could not confirm what exactly caused the fire, but said it started from batteries attached to a device in the woman's purse.
3: Probably the anal raider 2000.
8: Yeah. What about her phone, you guys?
5: Maybe she was vaping.
8: Phones are blowing up. Vapor things are blowing
5: Vapors
8: up.
5: Nah, blow up.
9: It was a vibrator.
3: So it wasn't the anal raider 2000 vibrator?
9: It's totally a vibrator.
8: You know what?
9: There was a buzzing sound. It said there was a buzzing sound for 30 minutes, and then it blew up, right?
5: I did not say that.
9: Yeah, it was like bzzz, and then poof. Yeah, no, I heard
8: that's
9: that.
8: That's the way Bowers.
9: You redacted the story. I saw how you marked that out.
8: Fake news!
9: Sad. It's just sad, Christy.
8: Anal Raider 2000.
3: Maybe they were trying to ban e-cigarettes.
5: It's time for me to leave now.
8: Well, you should try it, hide in the bathroom. Take some breaths. It's pretty good. Well,
3: it's better than delaying the meeting for explosive diarrhea.
5: Of course.
3: We got to call this meeting. Oh, my God.
8: There's nothing under Anal Raider 2000, but there is Anal Penetrator 2000.
3: Oh, it is the 2000?
7: Finally. Mm-hmm.
3: Okay.
8: Yep.
3: The 2001 isn't out yet.
8: Hang on a second. I got to upgrade my flash player.
5: Shouldn't it be the 2017 version? You don't want the 2000 model. It's got a lot of miles on it.
7: That's true. It's going to be way too heavy than necessary.
9: Everything was better back then.
5: Oh.
3: Does the E stand for explosion?
5: I don't know. I don't use them. But.
8: Okay, now here's my search history. Okay. The Love Boat, Metal Floss, Anthony Mason, subscribe or buy Anal Raider, Anal Penetrator 2000.
3: That's you're going to be getting some really great stuff popping up on your screen for the next couple of years.
8: I know.
5: Okay. Well, if you're going to talk about diarrhea, for the second time in a week, an overflowing toilet has partially shut down a major airport in
8: you're
5: the United States.
8: Sliding into home and your pants are full of foam.
5: Diarrhea. This time causing delays at Orlando International.
3: Because last one was, where was the last one? Atlanta? Wasn't it the Atlanta?
5: Nashville.
3: Oh, the Nashville airport where a toilet backed
5: wasn't
3: up.
5: Wasn't it Nashville?
3: And it spewed all over the luggage. One of the luggage
5: this one's
3: spindle things.
5: Billed through the airport's customs area.
8: If you type
5: Saturday.
8: Into Google D-I-A-R-H, which is nowhere near diarrhea, the second entry is diarrhea song?
5: Flooding occurred in the international arrivals area of Terminal 1 after a person allegedly tried to flush personal items down a toilet.
7: Vibrators.
9: Yeah.
3: Wait a minute.
5: Here we go again.
3: No, it's
9: if heroin. It's could be heroin.
3: Yeah, it's in the someone chickened out. They flew into the international terminal and they decided maybe I'm not going to try to.
9: Well, they may swallowed the balloons and then had Taco Bell for lunch.
5: Ooh.
9: And things got real.
7: Could be.
9: It went off early.
3: Oddly, gate number two wasn't affected. Jeez. Who would have thought? By the way, if you're... And this, didn't they say there was clothing clogging the...
8: When you're sliding into first and you're feeling something burst.
9: Yeah. Diarrhea.
3: We're familiar with the song. T.S. Eliot. Want to read any more lyrics for us?
8: When you're sliding into third and you...
3: We know where it goes, okay? April is the cruelest month, okay? In the room, the women come and go. Talking of Michelangelo. Same song. Let's move on.
7: People say it's
5: it doesn't say what clogged it. In my story, it just says personal items.
3: Okay, so these people are getting bathed in toilet water.
5: Nobody's
3: in the Orlando
5: bathed.
3: Airport. So it's kind of like it's... Splash Mountain, only a little worse.
8: Is that what you were singing? People think it's gross, but I eat it on my toast.
7: That's my favorite one.
5: I love the fact that you take this story and you think people are getting bathed in toilet water.
3: It shut down the airport for a while.
5: You've had a toilet overflow, Tom.
8: When you're riding in your Chevy and you feel something
7: heavy.
3: Okay, we got it. We understand. There are two shows happening at the same time right now.
8: Well, there always have been, Tom.
3: We have the diarrhea song.
8: When you're sitting in the bath and you feel something splash. No, that's not any good.
3: How many verses are there in this song?
9: 100.
8: Countless.
9: There's a million.
3: Oh, so this is like the thing. This is like the thing with the national anthem where you only sing the part we know, but then there's like 80 other verses.
7: Yeah, right.
3: Okay, wow. Jeez.
7: This is decades.
9: Oh, yeah. People add every year.
8: Yep.
9: It's like a rite of passage if you're 11.
3: So it's like an open source song.
7: Yes. Right, yeah, totally.
3: If you will. Thank you very much. So I'm sorry. So the Orlando airport's closed because of someone.
5: It's not closed now. People who are traveling are going, what?
3: Okay, so they opened it up. Okay.
7: Someone tried to definitely flush their stash, right?
5: No, it just...
7: That they were trying to sneak through?
3: Because in Nashville, they say someone deliberately clogged the toilet and then flushed them to make the... Oh. Baggage thing shut down.
7: Yeah, that makes sense.
3: So anyway.
9: How's that make sense?
3: There we go.
7: Distraction technique.
9: Oh, okay. So yeah. Rob the bags?
7: Yeah.
3: Wow, here's an interesting thing. We'll get to this in a few minutes. Christy, we have time for one more. Sorry, did we miss anything in the world?
5: The airline called EasyJet is releasing an audio collection that it will hope help people fall asleep. Jet Sounds, a 10-hour album of the continuous drone of an airplane engine, is now available to download.
3: 10 hours?
5: Yep. You can find it on Amazon or Google Play, and you can be experiencing it on your YouTube channel if you'd like.
3: So wait a minute. It's just like the sound if you were on a plane?
5: Yep.
9: Yeah, I can sleep on planes. Planes really help. I love sleeping on planes.
5: That's the motion, isn't it? It's not the sound,
9: like,
5: is it?
9: It's like time travel.
6: By the way, passengers, I've been wake you up if you've been asleep. We're about to head over the Grand Canyon. Yeah. Truly, the Grand Canyon is awesome. Speaking of awesome, have you checked out the jugs on the... What do you mean this is on? Oh, I was just kidding.
3: So it's just airplane sounds? Why 10? Who needs a 10-hour album?
9: Well, some people sleep that long.
3: Oh, so this is like a, I see, you leave
5: so
3: it on the whole time.
5: So it can run the whole time you're
9: not
5: asleep.
9: Yeah, if it stops, you'll abruptly wake up. I was on a flight to L.A. one time, and it was like a 7 a.m. flight. I hadn't got much sleep, and I was in first, I'd been upgraded first class. I'm sitting there, I'm in the window, so I give him my coat, and I fall asleep instantly. I wake up, I'm at the gate. Like, this is awesome. I slept 5 hours. It's beautiful. So I'm putting my shoes on, my glasses. I ask for my coat, and as I'm standing up, the lady goes, "You know we haven't left yet, right?" I've been asleep for 7 minutes. I thought it was. We're still at the gate at the place I'd started.
5: The most refreshing 7 minutes of sleep you've ever had.
9: I'm like, oh man, I thought I was there.
3: I don't know if this really applies, but last Saturday, I woke up, got ready to come into work. Then nice. I realized it was a Saturday. It's 3
8: a.m. I'm surprised that doesn't happen 3
3: a.m.
8: more often.
3: Wait a minute, it's
5: me
3: a Saturday.
5: Too.
3: Yeah, I always forget what day it is.
8: I have two more verses for the diarrhea song.
3: Oh my God.
7: Yes.
8: When you're up in outer space and something hits you in the face.
7: That's a legit concern on every space shuttle.
8: You're darn right it is.
5: We are in fourth grade.
8: And
3: now, are these real lyrics or are you making
8: up
3: these
8: up? Ladder and you feel something splatter.
3: Okay.
8: Diarrhea.
9: You know it's going off the rails when Tom is stopping poop jokes.
8: Yeah, you know,
5: isn't that
8: amazing? You really know you're out on the edge.
9: When Tom's like, enough poop jokes, we have hit a new...
8: We're through the looking glass, man.
7: I bet we've set some kind of radio record today.
3: Could we?
7: We
3: did. You know what we should do? We could. We
5: what,
3: could
5: for
3: make
5: dials turning
3: next. No, just off. We could maybe
8: Christy's
3: next week.
8: Going to laugh at this.
3: Try to write some new ones,
8: Christy.
7: Oh, we should.
8: 5 minutes ago, it was 69 degrees in Shaker Heights.
7: Wait. Let's don't go past the fact that Tom just mentioned the most. He opened the most fun window ever opened.
3: We could spend a whole show next week
8: writing
3: new verses.
5: Oh. For diarrhea?
7: Yes.
9: Oh, yeah.
3: Well, it's pretty simple. It's just a simple internal rhyme. You don't really have to spend a lot of time.
8: Well, no, of course.
5: No, of course, that's why there are thousands already on the internet.
9: They're all written by 11-year-olds.
3: Doesn't mean...
9: It's not,
3: see, this is...
9: It's not
7: I got one. Wait, I got one real quick.
8: 11-year-old
3: You got a new one?
7: I just came up with.
3: Wait, we got a new one.
7: Okay. When you have to get off the saddle because you feel something rattle. Diarrhea.
8: Okay,
3: that doesn't work. That doesn't work because you wouldn't be getting off.
5: Yeah,
3: oh, I see off the saddle. I see. Oh, yes, because you don't want to poop on your horse, of course.
7: It would have been funnier. Of course. It would have been funnier if it was 1876, but it's
8: sure.
7: I get it.
8: I'm not disputing that. Todd brings up a good point. If it were a different century, this would all be hilarious.
9: If this was a telegraph show, you'd be killing.
8: We'd be considered geniuses.
3: Okay. So maybe next week we can do a show where we write new.
8: Oh, my goodness.
5: Oh, no.
3: You found more?
5: What?
9: You found an album.
8: Look at this.
5: Look how many there are.
3: Oh, there are hundreds.
8: Oh, my God. When you're when you're shooting at a foul and there's buckshot in your bowel. Well, I think I've very nearly come to the end of me.
5: I think they've all been written, Tom.
3: No, there's always a new one.
7: Yeah.
3: Just when you think there's nothing new, we'll come up with a new one.
8: Well, maybe we should do it this way. The puddle, muddle, roam, foam, butter, sputter. Okay, that one rhymes with it. We can't do that one.
3: Is there one that rhymes with hitter?
8: Oh, well, this is when you're out dining.
5: Yeah, we can't say
7: now
5: that one on the radio.
7: This is one and defecation.
8: Great. When you're out dining, when you holler for the bill, but your ass begins to spill. Oh, this is heady stuff.
5: Oh,
8: now, when you're reading Friedrich Nietzsche and you're regretting the caviche.
3: Oh, that's
5: the see,
3: see
5: that's
3: now
5: for
3: they're
5: you,
3: now they're Tom. Now they're, now they're trying
8: see, this
3: really
8: is
3: hard.
8: Next level stuff.
5: Yeah.
3: Sure.
5: Yeah.
3: Okay. Is the one about Jean-Paul Sartre? Because I think I know what it's going to rhyme with. When you think that it's a never
8: for our Spanish-speaking listeners.
5: Yes.
8: When you lie down for a siesta and your ass has a fiesta. We have to do something. We need to do this until I get sick of it. That's exactly right. Yeah.
3: Isn't there one when your Johnson starts to burn? What is it? And instead of being diarrhea, it's gonorrhea.
5: Well, that's not funny. That doesn't even rhyme, and it's not funny.
3: Well, now that it's your turn and your Johnson starts to burn, gonorrhea. Okay, sorry. I got
9: that's what you need to write is gonorrhea.
7: STD songs. Nobody's been doing that.
8: Nobody's doing that.
3: How about when you're busy reading sports and you just filled up your shorts? That'd be better if you did it since you're the sports guy.
8: Oh, wait a minute. Here we go. These are the rules. The essential structure of the diarrhea song, broken up by elements. Number one, a scene-setting preposition. Usually just one word will do. Classically, this has taken the form of when. Number two, the first free-form part of the song. This should further develop a sense of place, time, urgency, activity, or other useful stage on which diarrhea could plausibly occur.
3: Like, for example, being in outer space.
8: Exactly. Number three, insert the mandatory conjunction and. There are very few hard rules in creation of a diarrhea.
3: The mandatory conjunction.
8: The use of and in the middle is a tradition, and as such an exception to the rule, please feel free to use it. Good. And there are like 10 rules of this thing.
7: Yeah, I love it.
8: Wow. And the final tip, when finished, read through it several times. Recite it in your head and consider alternate wording if the meter of the verse or effect of the joke are not up to caliber. There's a certain cadence that cannot be taught and is reflected in only the finest variations of the diarrhea song.
3: How about when you're swimming in the pool, Wait a minute. And you think it's not a stool?
5: Okay,
3: sorry.
9: And you're floating with your stool. We're in the pool, and you're floating with your stool.
8: For instance, when you're giving mom a hug and you stain her brand new rug. Diary. Yes, ladies and gentlemen.
5: You know, there are days like this when I hate being on Twitter because now I am going to get diarrhea songs all day long.
3: Any good ones?
7: Sweet.
5: When you put an engine on a hoist and you feel something moist.
3: Oh, kind of a, I can envision.
8: When you're hanging out with Christy and your pants start to get misty.
9: Needs a little more economy of language.
8: That was right off the top of my head. So
9: misty's pretty solid. That's a pretty good, that's onomatopoeia. Well.
5: When you're reading about Lincoln and you smell something stinking.
8: When you're sitting on a mountain and your butt becomes a fountain.
4: All day.
5: I need to credit like these guys. I'm sorry. Jeff, that was very funny. And
4: oh, God.
8: When your stomach is in pain and you're making chocolate rain. Damn! Apologies to Christopher Rock.
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5: Speaking of Kennedy.
12: That's a good shout-out. That is a good shout-out, yes, thank you.
5: John Kennedy Jr.
12: Why do you think they call us Skippy Little Suda Teddy anyway? thank you. You want to go watch the films of Bobby's funeral at my place? Well, what do you know? It's 4 a.m. and we're drunk. Well, let's make whoopee. Wear my Oxford cloth.
13: I was on a plane with one of the Kennedys one time.
12: Really?
13: Well, you're lucky to be. Yeah, it was Ted Kennedy. He was on a plane. And he was in first class. You know, I was in the back, you know,
12: sure.
13: With the degenerates. But what a great name to be born in. Kennedy or Rockefeller or something like that. My luck, if I was born in money, my last name would be Massengale. My dad, the big douche baron.
4: The douche baron. Everywhere you go, you got waiters making fun. You want oil and vinegar?
13: Shut up and bring it. My dad, the big douche baron.
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3: Coming up, we have Dunkin' Donuts in the news.
5: Yes, we do.
7: Oh, okay.
3: With a story I am skeptical of.
7: Oh, all right.
5: This could be an April Fool's thing.
3: I'm not sure I believe the story.
8: Does it involve food coloring?
3: No.
7: Does it involve an odd filling?
5: No.
3: It's an odd. It's one of those things where two companies get together that don't have anything to do with one another. And
8: is it an eyeball?
3: It's not an eyeball, but I appreciate the guess.
8: That's why I can't eat a jelly donut. Any sort of.
5: You know what? I think it might be real.
8: You squish an eye. That's what I think's in the side of an eyeball.
7: Can you eat grapes?
8: No, I don't think so.
5: Really?
8: Yes, I can eat grapes.
7: Well, those are more eyeballish than
8: a
7: donut.
8: No, they're not. You have little grapes. Beady
7: You're
8: eyes.
7: Right. Grapes are not more eyeballish than
8: grapes
7: a donut.
8: Grapes are non-eyeballish. The filling. The goop. Why don't you and Ridley Scott go have a donut? How about that?
3: You ever seen Josh, eat a cream-filled donut?
8: It's
3: he takes it, his little prize little hole in it, then just squirts it in his face. It's the weirdest thing I've ever seen.
7: I'm a thorough and generous eater. When it comes,
5: do they have cream filled donuts?
3: Then he licks it off and he goes, "See, that's me and you later."
7: And then I put a little cigarette in the donut hole for it to enjoy.
3: That's
8: what's your favorite donut there, Tom, or do you have donuts?
3: Oh, God, yes.
8: Too much flavor?
3: No.
8: Oh, no, that's Christy. What do you like? Like a plain glaze? Like an arid?
5: I like a nice yeast donut.
8: Of course you do.
3: There's a place that has them for dessert, and they're donut balls, whatever you call them.
5: Donut holes.
3: But they bring them to the table with ice cream fresh out of the oven.
14: Ice cream,
5: ice cream fresh out of the oven?
3: The donuts are fresh out of the oven. They bring them with ice cream. Sorry.
15: They bring the ice cream. It is warm as hell.
3: No. It's spectacular. There's a place on Saturday mornings. You'll go get in line. And
15: of course.
5: Cool. I know. That place was just rated like the number one place for brunch in the world. So good luck next week.
15: Oh, sorry to bother you.
3: No. That place is another place. Oh. That's my Sunday morning place.
5: Oh,
3: Saturday morning is a different place. But I got to go get the coffee down the street.
14: Got a busy weekend.
5: So you can't drink coffee at the place it on Sunday or
3: Saturday? Coffee's average. There's a place down the street that's a mom and pop place that has good
15: coffee. Have you ever thought how much time you'd have on your hands if you'd stop doing things for yourself and go ahead and concentrate on business and things?
3: I have the girls with me. We'll go and...
14: Yeah, it sounds nice.
3: Nothing funnier than a six-year-old whose brother gets her to drink coffee. Daddy, can I have coffee just like Willie?
16: What are you talking about?
14: What happened, Willie?
16: You are the enabler here.
15: Weren't you drinking coffee, too?
3: Of course. Willie has been coming to this radio station since he was a little boy.
16: Sure.
3: And you have been drinking coffee.
16: Probably since I was 10. Didn't stunt my growth. I'm a tall kid. I'm 6 foot.
3: Taller than me.
16: I'm doing all right. I have anxiety, but, you know, what are you going to do about that?
3: Well, there's a lot of...
14: You would get your kids loaded up on coffee and send them to school?
5: Yeah, I did.
16: I would come in here. I'd have a cup of coffee.
14: When you were 10?
16: They would have, like, lunch foods in the morning.
5: Right.
16: A cup of coffee. I'd have cheesy potatoes and 3 Dr. Peppers.
15: Oh, yeah.
16: And then they'd unleash me onto the school system.
3: Yeah. We used to have
15: about 9:45, he'd fall asleep.
5: Best caterer in
3: we
5: the
3: had
5: business.
3: Hot catered breakfast here every morning.
16: One time, Chick yelled at me because I ate all the brownies.
15: I couldn't believe it.
16: The cream cheese frosting. He goes, "You eat these?" And he looks at me just covered in just cream cheese frosting. Oh, I'm doing Uncle Chick.
15: No, I don't know what you're talking about.
16: Did you eat these?
3: No.
16: That might have happened.
3: Thank you, Pat. But we have another song I'm going to request from you pretty soon. So
5: don't go anywhere.
14: Are you going to give me a hint?
3: Tune that guitar. Giving you a hint to me takes away the spontaneity as you panic.
14: It is kind of fun.
15: You know, far be it for me to take Christy's side on everything, though, but it is sometimes, Pat, like we ask you to do a song, and you remind me of a lady in the grocery store line who's surprised she has to pay for her groceries.
5: Yes.
15: I don't know why you're not more prepared. What? A song?
14: What?
15: What?
14: He likes to be professional. He wants to be ready.
5: Or you'll have a song and we do a story and you don't say anything. And then we go down to, I had a song about that story
14: That's not always Pat's fault. Mm-hmm. No, sometimes you guys rush into the next thing.
15: Rush.
14: To get back, it would be kind of awkward.
5: Well, that's why you should say, I have a song for that.
3: Do you have any marijuana songs?
14: Yeah. Something about Willie. I've got that.
3: Oh, okay. Because here's another. I just found this one. This is from a television station. I love these call letters, and I think Chick's going to have a little song when I say them. K-O-M-O.
15: Como.
5: I used to work
15: Como.
5: There.
15: Como.
3: See, we've worked Como. Together. We've worked together Como. A long time.
5: I used to work there in Albuquerque.
14: Oh.
3: Como.
5: Yeah.
14: Como say what?
3: It's, of all things, it's about a marijuana dispensary vending machine.
5: Oh. It's no, just, that's a different place.
3: It says, just like potato chips and soda pop, Seattle area residents are now able to buy marijuana from a vending machine.
15: I don't have a problem with that. Can you? You still can't buy alcohol in a vending machine, though, right? Or can you?
3: Yes, you can.
14: In Japan?
16: Beer just exploding.
14: We have to show an ID?
3: I was in a hotel. I was taking my girl, Finn to camp this summer, and this spectacular hotel in North Carolina.
15: Had just vending machines, huh?
3: In the lobby, like they had these beautiful vending machines with alcohol,
5: champagne and
3: alcohol in them.
5: Yeah.
15: You know, one of the things, when Bob and I went to the Olympics in Barcelona in 92, one of the only things I can remember is they had vending machines with Snicker ice cream bars in them.
14: Oh.
15: And I couldn't believe it. I'd never seen anything like that. That's traveling in Europe, baby.
3: I was doing some spring.
15: That's my hillbilly memory.
3: I was doing some spring cleaning the other day.
5: Uh-huh.
3: And I found one of the boys' backpacks.
5: Oh, God.
14: Uh-oh.
3: From way back when.
15: Mm-hmm. with dirty clothes in it, I hope.
5: Oh, that had to smell
3: good. There was all kinds of stuff in it. I'm not sure which one it was. It was either you or Charlie.
15: Was it dope? Was there dope in there?
3: No, but there were a bunch of those airline bottles full of Grey Goose vodka.
15: That could have been you.
16: The jury's out. That could be me or Chuck. That reeks of both of us.
3: It was a small green backpack.
16: It was younger, too, I would say.
3: It was in your closet.
14: Full bottles?
3: Yeah, unopened. They were those little miniature airline bottles.
16: They were unopened, and I'd say probably Chuck, because we usually get to them pretty quick. Know what I'm talking about.
3: In any event, so I guess in both Seattle and Colorado, you can have these marijuana vending machines.
17: Okay.
3: Take a lot of quarters, I'll bet.
5: Huh? Oh, yeah, we have a coin shortage. You don't want to be using the quarters.
3: Okay.
15: I haven't put coins in a vending machine forever.
17: Yeah, me
5: really?
17: Neither.
15: Just kind of swipe your card. Yeah.
3: And now you don't even have to swipe. They've got that thing where you just
15: tap.
3: Yeah. I'm concerned that someone's going to be developing a little ray gun. As you walk down the street, they'll just be able to go and get all of your money.
17: It exists. Yeah, yeah.
16: What happened to the swipe? The swipe was great for so long, and then they made the chip, and now it's the tap. I love
17: all for
16: swipe.
17: Security reasons.
15: I like the tap. I love the tap.
3: I like the one that you stick in.
15: Oh yeah, yeah.
3: And then it comes up on the screen, and you can just put the tape. It has got the tip.
5: Right.
3: 10% fit you and 20%. I love that one. And then whenever I do it, whenever it says you can remove the card, I always pull it out and go, oh.
5: All right.
17: A little card is
3: interrupted. Yeah, do you ever put it in the plug?
15: Did anybody else think he sold that way too much? Yeah.
16: I'm a little scared.
15: Yeah, yeah.
5: I don't understand how the tap thing works.
15: Very uncomfortable.
5: Do you have to put the chip part on the tap or...
15: Well, it's a radio.
17: Doesn't always work. It's
5: still, yeah. It doesn't always work.
17: Yeah, they're still getting that worked out.
16: I put the three lines close to the three lines, and that usually works, but yeah, it's very inconsistent.
3: Yeah, pretty soon this will all be.
15: Have you ever used Apple Pay on your phone? I did that for the first time. You get it out, you click
17: it's
15: it.
17: Awesome.
15: And I tried to pay, and he goes, "You already paid." How did I do that?
16: On the train in Chicago, you don't have to get Venture cards anymore. You can just use the Apple Pay right there on the train. It's the most convenient thing in the world.
17: So with the coin shortage, are my coins worth a little more than they were?
5: No, but they'd really like for you to turn them in.
17: Well, what's the incentive to do so?
3: Well, you can get a good deal on those fancy rubbers. You know, the ones that are kind of off brand.
17: Sure. Either the glow in the dark or the
3: They have a live spider on the end.
15: Chrissy, you can join in on this too.
5: Yes, sir.
15: Have you ever used a rubber that has like a little cat toy on the end of it? You know, like a little rubber flourish or something?
3: Of course not.
14: Tom obviously hasn't used a rubber.
15: Chrissy, you ever bumped into it?
3: I was just about to say the same thing, but it's funnier when you do it.
15: That's true. Yeah. Look who I'm asking. Yeah.
3: Mm-hmm. Okay.
15: You know, like a little dong on the end of it or something?
16: No. What do you mean a little dong on the end of it?
15: You know, like...
16: There's the reservoir.
5: Well, he's the rubber guy, I would think.
16: Nah, Chris, you don't get too excited over there.
14: The rubber guy.
3: They call him the rubber man.
15: Rubber guy.
3: Who did the rubber song? The Gap Band? Was that it?
15: No,
3: Rubber
15: Spinners. Rubber Band Man.
3: Okay, coming up, we have a cool story about the great band Earth, Wind, and Fire.
5: Huh?
3: Don't you love those guys?
17: Yeah, I am a fan.
3: Here we go. Boogie Wonderland. Oh, what a great song.
5: That's what the band plays
17: in Caddyshack when Dangerfield throws yes. money at the band. Hey, take some lessons, huh?
5: Boogie Wonderland.
3: What's your favorite Earth, Wind, and Fire song?
5: I don't know, but I don't know if that would be it.
3: I like the one.
5: Body, yeah.
17: You know, that's great.
5: September, that's a great song.
3: No idea what that song
5: Nobody
3: means.
5: Knows.
15: Didn't we just celebrate that song? Isn't it like March 21st or something is the date in the song?
16: No, it's the 21st night of September.
15: Yeah, yeah, that's it. September. Yeah,
3: we celebrated it on September 21st.
15: No, it was in March sometime.
3: You know, because you don't want to play it on April 1st.
15: I was
3: 1st.
15: Way off.
3: Hey, it's April 1st, everybody. Now here's this song for
15: September.
3: You.
15: September.
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23: We're so far up here.
0: Look at me. Take a deep breath.
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28: Can I borrow your shorts for later?
29: Ryan, how many lifestyle changes have you gone through?
30: This year, I've gone through maybe two lifestyle changes in the last couple of years.
29: Well, the first one was?
30: The first one was starting to eat meat again.
29: A second one?
30: Now going away from everything I've ever loved.
26: everything.
30: Like, it's no meat, it's no dairy, it's no alcohol, no caffeine.
31: You can't pet
30: puppies. A lot of fruits and vegetables, whole food. You're supposed to drink, like, non-fluoridated water that has minerals added into it.
29: Boy, this really sounds dull.
30: So it's no tap water.
29: It doesn't sound like you're going to make it.
30: No,
29: it really doesn't.
30: Right?
29: No.
30: It's like, you have to find joy in the little things.
29: But don't you find yourself, like, say you're on a date and your date is...
30: I make a date exception.
29: Oh, you do?
30: Yeah, I sure do.
29: So there are exceptions to all rules.
30: I've had 17 dates in the last weekend.
32: Jimmy Schubert is our guest.
31: But I prefer mobile food myself. I prefer food that's had to make it in the world just like I have. Uh-huh. I mean, if I'm going to eat food, I prefer food that doesn't come from the ground. You know, because vegetables, you know, they suck the nutrients from the mud.
29: Mm-hmm.
31: Would you eat mud?
29: No.
31: No. Then why eat the middleman? You know, God made animals slow enough to catch. He obviously intended for us to eat them. Besides that, what's the fun in hunting a vegetable? Anymore, I can sneak up on a carrot. Some of that stuff's not even food, celery. That's not food. That's like dental floss trapped inside a car. Carbohydrates. I was reading about celery. You know, there's 4 calories in a stick of celery. 4 takes your body 6 calories to process.
29: Mm-hmm.
31: A stick of celery. You could kill yourself eating celery. That's not food. That's slow suicide.
32: Comedian Nathan Trenholm in the studio with us. Now, Nathan, where are you living now?
33: I'm living in Los Angeles now.
32: Mm-hmm.
33: And I live with a guy and a girl. And actually, the last time I was in town, I had some cookies. And I offered some of the cookies to my roommates. And the girl just got all mad at me. She's like, Nathan, I'm an actress. Actresses can't have carbohydrates. I was like, you know, you mispronounce that word.
29: Uh-huh.
33: It's pronounced waitress. You're a waitress.
34: My most recent marriage was a disaster. It made the wreck of the Edmunds Fitzgerald look like a fender bender.
29: Wow.
34: Sorry to hear that.
29: Hello.
35: And you remember Lord's famous line about gun control, more or
34: less. Yes. It, the relationship taught me a lot. It taught me they won't sell you a handgun if you're crying.
1: Hey, don't say we didn't warn you. There's laughter ahead.
31: You guys want to grab lunch?
29: We can't go anymore.
31: Holy
35: That's
31: cow.
35: That's a good day's work, everybody.
1: This is Bob and Tom Radio.
36: there was a farmer

0: ones for all the dogs in shelters. Snoopy, hang on.
1: Oh, God, that's great.
2: Bob and Tom, 24/7.
3: But we really, I had sent away and I have some camel milk here.
4: Okay.
3: It's supposed to be very healthy. I want to try it.
5: Does your kid like it?
3: We haven't tried it yet.
5: You haven't?
3: Bought a 6-pack of camel milk. And it arrives from some foreign land, frozen. And I really don't even, it's very complicated, but we'll be trying the camel milk. It's supposed to be extremely
5: healthy. I didn't know you could freeze milk. I learned a lot today.
3: Well, again, this is all some kind of weird experiment. But we'll try it.
4: Okay.
3: And I'm a big fan of cow milk, as you know. I like real cream in my coffee. I like real butter.
5: I like real milk, yeah.
3: Yes, a big fan, but we'll try it. So you're actually not going to try it. I can't believe it.
6: Pretty clear about it.
3: Mm-hmm. So you need to be open-minded like I am.
5: Well, oh, that's God. True.
6: I might have a note for my doctor says I can't try any sort of weird milk. My lawyer also says that.
3: Mm-hmm. It's not weird. It's the milk of a camel.
6: I also had a consultant who said I probably shouldn't drink camel milk. Okay. It would ruin my performance.
3: All right, that's fine. Speaking of milk, we do have breast milk coming up in the news. And
4: have you ever tried that, Chick?
6: I have not.
4: I thought most fathers have tried it at some point.
3: I never have either.
6: I decided
5: I don't know if they
6: pass.
5: Would admit it.
6: Yeah.
4: Okay.
6: I passed. There was only one scenario when it really presented itself that I could have had a taste of the mother's milk, and I decided to pass.
4: Yeah. I think I might as well. I don't.
3: Yeah, as a general rule, also there tends to be a certain.
6: However, what do
3: volatility
6: we know?
3: Of attitude at that
5: by
3: time.
5: By the mother at the time.
3: I'm just, just speculating here from what I've heard from other people.
5: Sure.
4: Let me get some of that. That doesn't fly.
3: In fact, at that time, as a general rule, nothing flies.
6: Josh, isn't there a sexual proclivity that centers around mother's milk?
4: Oh, sure. Yeah.
6: Absolutely.
3: Really.
4: Yeah, sure. But again, there's a sexual proclivity that centers around anything. Yeah,
3: that's true. That's true. Okay. But we'll find out about what cow's milk tastes like. Camel milk. And we'll also feature the song Camel Toe. And
4: they're going to try cow's milk? We have to listen to that.
3: I'm actually drinking some cow's cream right now in this delightful coffee. Thank you very much.
5: Delightful coffee?
3: Oh, this is good today. And I don't I like the real cream. I'm sorry. I don't like the fake cream.
5: You know, like the vanilla hazelnut.
3: Oh, God. That tastes like ground up Band-Aids. See, now, I hate that.
6: The more chemicals, the better is my various
3: doesn't taste
6: breads
3: right.
6: And butters.
3: Real butter. Don't give me the fake butter. I can't believe it's not, but I can.
4: Yeah.
3: Have you tried tasting it?
4: You're close in the dark. Yeah. I can believe it.
3: I like to be at those meetings where they decide, the ad agency is going, well, we could call it, I can't believe it's not butter. Oh, my God, that's great. We could call it the best damn sports show, period. The first damn sports show canceled, period. Or remember the one, what was it called? The shampoo?
5: Gee, your hair smells terrific.
3: Yeah, remember that? Gee, your
4: that
3: hair smells
4: That was
3: terrific.
4: A name of a shampoo?
3: Absolutely.
5: Oh, yeah, big
6: that was
5: in
6: adorable.
5: The 70s.
6: You were acting like you forgot what the name of that was.
3: No, I did forget what the name was. It was called Gee, Your Hair Smells Terrific.
5: Yep.
3: Fortunately, they didn't go into feminine hygiene products.
4: Yeah. Or crab shampoo.
3: Gee, Susie.
5: it actually did smell
3: look
5: very
3: like
5: good.
3: The Grand Canyon, but it smells like a lilac bush.
5: It was great advertising.
4: Well, apparently not. I've never heard of it.
3: I don't think.
5: Well, I mean, it was in the 70s and every.
3: Do they still make Gee, Your Hair Smells Terrific?
5: I don't
3: terrific.
5: Think so.
4: Gee, Your Hair.
3: Oh, that really was the. I'm seeing. So don't believe me.
5: Herbal Essence and. Gee, Your Hair Smells Terrific. We wanted those as kids because of advertising.
4: Herbal Essence has been around that long.
5: Yeah, oh yeah.
3: I like the ads
4: I don't mean that. I realize how that came out.
3: I like the ads for Prel where they used to have a pearl floating in it. Mm-hmm. And as you're going, well, that makes sense. If a pearl floats in it, it's got to be a great product for my hair.
5: Why did they drop a pearl
6: in
5: the bottle?
6: Tell everyone what you use for health and beauty aids. It's like the 1968.
3: Ivory soap.
6: Ivory soap. And
3: it's pure soap. It's American.
6: What shampoo? Do you use Prel?
3: No.
5: Do you use shampoo?
3: Yeah. Lately, since I get up early in the morning, I don't want to wake anybody up, so I go down to my son's room.
6: I find that. I still
3: find
6: that hard to believe.
3: You're not going to believe this. I'll take a picture of my bathroom if you want to see it.
6: I'm awake.
3: Currently
6: I'm
3: using,
6: up, everyone.
3: I'm trying to use up.
6: You can begin your day. I'm awake.
3: That never happens. So. I have an 11-month-old
6: baby. The king
3: baby.
6: Has arisen.
3: If you whisper loud enough and she wakes up, I wouldn't be here right now.
5: You mean your lady doesn't get up and fix you breakfast in the morning?
4: Oh, jeez.
6: She's, oh my God!
3: Little children in the house,
5: of course.
6: Isn't it enough?
3: No, actually, I'm finishing up Willie's the case of Axe shampoo. Ugh. That he bought.
4: Oh,
3: I literally they it's like a museum of the history of Axe.
4: I use Axe body wash.
5: Do you?
4: Yeah,
3: I just use whatever's in there. But no, I use Ivory soap. Here you go. G, Your Hair Smells Terrific was a popular shampoo in the 70s and 80s. Mm-hmm. Manufactured by the Andrew Jergens Company. Whatever, I think. Oh, you see Jergens, I think.
5: Lotion.
3: Excessive masturbation.
5: Yes, of course.
4: Excessive.
3: Jergens lotion. Yeah.
5: Well, back in the day, it was like the only lotion they had. It was
3: we used to call Jergens. It Jergens back
6: Jergens.
3: In college.
6: Sure, yeah. You know,
3: back in
6: for
3: college.
6: For those of you who didn't get the Jergens. Right. Yeah, Jergens.
3: The name is Jergens. I didn't make
6: Let
3: it
6: me
3: up.
6: Let me hit you over the head with it.
3: It's out of production in the United States. But it's currently big in the Philippines, of all random things.
5: That's weird.
6: Everything's big in the Philippines, including black market gun production.
3: Oh.
5: I have a friend visiting there next
3: week. This is unusual. Well, the product's unusually long name was satirized on The Simpsons. In one episode, someone waxes her upper lip using a product called Gee, Your Lip Looks Hairless. And there was a sports venue on The Simpsons, according to this article, called The Gee, Your Hair Smells Terrific Arena. God, they are so funny on that show. That's great. Yeah, that was a real product. I never tried it.
5: Oh, we did. Yeah.
4: Oh. You know, we have a tribute to shampoo, but we can't play it because someone's ex-wife is on the recording.
6: Is that true?
5: Whoa.
3: Wait a second. Look around the room. Chris, is it you? I was hoping. Christopher, you know, Christopher running the controls. Thank
6: I
3: you very much.
6: When I say something like that to you off the air, ideally, I'd like to keep it off the air. And I said that because someone takes a little, oh, I'm on another bid. See, you see the problem. See, you don't understand any of the dynamics between a divorced couple. You don't get it, Josh.
3: Yeah, we'll
6: Can
3: find
6: I have my vote back? Remember the vote? It was close. What? It was him? What's the other guy's
5: Dyer?
6: Name? Dyer.
5: Yeah,
6: why
5: Dyer.
6: Is it Dyer?
3: It was a tie till Mike Pence stepped in.
6: It was a tie.
3: I don't know how this happened. Okay, now.
6: Son of a bitch.
3: As far as advertising goes, I mean, because some of the stuff, they name this stuff.
6: I forget the shampoo that she was on. What? I forget the bit she was on.
3: I thought, we can't play that anymore, can we?
6: Gee, I hope you have a heart attack. Wasn't that what the bit she was on?
5: Pretty Do you
6: sure
5: have a good life insurance policy?
6: I'm sure that was the one she...
3: You know, see, now you've encouraged him. I was trying to get back. Yeah.
4: I apologize.
3: Is this thing working?
6: Well, it's like it never happened. Thank goodness you apologized.
3: But the whole thing about advertising, they come up with terrible names for things. You like it when you're watching TV and the brand new hit comedy debuts Monday? Wait a minute. How could
5: it's
3: it
5: brand
3: be a
5: new,
3: hit
5: how could
3: if
5: it, be
3: it
5: a
3: hasn't
5: hit.
3: Aired yet? Yeah. I mean, are we that stupid?
5: Yep.
3: What am I saying?
4: Yeah.
5: I'm sitting here. Kidding?
3: Of course, we're that stupid.
6: You still use Ivory because they told you it's 99 and 100% pure or whatever they're saying.
3: No, because I read an article.
5: One article.
3: Many, many years ago saying that, what is it called? Deodorant soap causes testicular cancer. And
5: you can
3: I'm
5: find
3: very
5: them.
3: Fond of my testes.
5: Oh, my God.
3: And I'd like to.
6: Well,
3: keep
6: they
3: them
6: obviously work. Okay.
3: Fresh.
6: I think you can. I think you can take the foot off the accelerator now. I think it's okay.
3: I still use Ivory. I like Ivory soap. What's wrong with Ivory soap? And I like the bar. I don't like the pump.
6: You don't like the wash, do you?
5: You don't like a body
6: and
5: wash?
6: And another thing. I don't like this music, this Lady Gaga. I don't like her either.
3: Enjoy Lady
6: doing?
3: Gaga.
4: I think we had that last week.
3: I just think that I like
6: Crosby
3: to.
6: Stills Nash
3: I like
6: there.
3: To go to a concert, not a dance
6: That's what
3: session.
6: I want.
3: You
5: well,
3: saw,
5: then don't go.
3: You never saw the Beatles get up
6: hey,
3: there.
6: You're darn right. You didn't.
3: We're going to unplug Beatles. Our instruments and now dance like we're in West Side Story. She loves you, yeah, jazz hands. No. Music.
5: It's
3: learn
5: different.
3: To play an instrument, kids.
5: Different forms of music.
6: As sure as I'm sitting here, I don't know if it'll happen in our lifetime, but I bet there will be a Beatles Broadway show.
5: Oh, absolutely.
3: Oh, there's
6: all,
3: already, there's,
6: all
3: there's
6: the Beatles
3: been a
6: music.
3: Bunch of them.
6: All yeah, the Beatles music.
3: They don't dance except on those
6: they don't
3: Cirque
6: dance.
3: Du Soleil things. Okay,
5: Love is wonderful.
4: They played, there was that movie, Across the Universe. It was pretty good. All Beatles songs.
3: In any event.
5: Chick, you had a body wash there for a while that was amazing.
3: What?
5: He had a great body wash. It smelled wonderful.
6: I probably still use it, actually.
4: Is that
6: I still
4: right?
6: like it.
5: Yeah, we'd come in and you
4: what
5: could...
4: corner of the shower did he keep it in?
5: Oh, come on. No, I don't mean that. I mean, just...
3: Christy, have you ever been in a situation, no need to give any background, it's 6 in the morning and you're in some strange shower, do a quick inspection, check what's going on, does he shave in here, what kind of products does he use? Did you ever do that? Josh, surely you've been in some woman's apartment and...
4: Yeah.
3: You're serving.
5: I'm sure there's, there's stuff in the shower.
3: Is it sexist to say that typically women have a lot more products in the shower than men?
4: No, I don't think that's sexist.
3: Really? You think it's true? I think it tends to be true.
4: And women tend to have a lot more empty bottles in the shower as well.
5: Oh, have you been in my daughter's bathroom, you creep?
3: Oh, it is. Is it the,
4: no.
3: Is it the, is it the shampoo museum? The history of shampoo? Oh,
5: they
3: we
5: are
3: begin.
5: The
3: we
5: worst.
3: Begin with a rock and a leaf.
5: Oh.
6: We've covered a lot of ground in this break, and we're not even halfway over yet.
5: They are the worst.
3: I remember our great friend Tim Wilson. Tim Wilson and I were once... he and I both drove the same vehicle, the fabulous Chevrolet Suburban.
5: Right.
3: But Tim had been on the road a lot and wasn't...
6: Tim also held the belief that...
5: He didn't like to shower.
6: We didn't have... As a human race, we're not supposed to shower as often as we do. I tried to tell Tim on several occasions... He might want to take a look at that belief.
3: There's some truth to the fact that after post-World War II, advertising emphasized cleaning the body a lot more. And people tended to not bathe as much as – people didn't bathe the way we do now.
4: Of course.
3: In America in the 30s and 40s. But in any event, we were going through Tim's car. And Tim ate a lot of fast food and stuff, and he had kids. And it was really the history of Disney films. you'd pick up an old shirt, and then there'd be the toy from Beauty and the Beast. Mm-hmm. And then you'd go,
4: Where did you get this old copy of Song of the South?
6: You have to have them shipped in. they don't allow them here anymore.
3: The show's being canceled.
6: Good morning, Mr. Blue.
3: Alert. Alert. So how do we get on this topic? Was it just
5: I have three things in my shower. I have a shampoo, a conditioner, and a body wash, and a poof thing. What are those?
4: A little body.
6: And now here's 10 minutes with Tom Griswold on how the puffs are lethal and should be banned. Yeah.
5: Well, I don't care. I have a back brush, too.
3: You put that in the poofy thing.
5: I can't reach my back. How do you?
3: You need a man. You need a poofy, even a poofy man.
6: Leonard. A little chicken who tries to get married.
5: Think about it.
6: Yeah.
4: A man.
5: How do you wash your back?
6: She's got a little egghead kid. almost kills folks.
3: Stand under the shower, let the hot water hit.
6: He's making a rocket in the backyard.
5: If you stand
6: I'm talking about Foghorn Leghorn.
3: Greatest cartoon
6: Never
3: ever.
6: Mind. Yeah.
5: If you just stand under the shower and let the water run down your back, then why do you use soap at all?
3: Well, because I use soap on my feet, my legs.
6: I don't want to hear my I spend a great deal of time
3: on my private area.
5: You're saying that your back doesn't get dirty?
3: Well, not particularly. Well,
5: of course it does.
4: You know what I do? I take the sponge and I scrub my shoulders.
6: Don't want to hear it.
4: And then I squeeze the sponge along my shoulders so that the soap runs down my back.
3: And then you talk like a woman going,
4: "Oh,
3: Josh, you're such a stud." Pretending that you're bathing with Giselle.
6: It sounds like you don't have a puppet show in your shower like I do, do you?
5: So do you ever shower with your lady?
3: It's happened, of course. Okay. Yes.
5: Just asking.
4: That's never as good as you think it's going
6: to
4: be.
3: But you have
6: admitted to that.
3: Now you have, what is it called, the Luftwaffe? What is it again?
6: There's something about water and friction that don't get along. Same thing in
4: water causes tubs. Friction.
6: Same thing in swimming pools. It's
5: hot
6: not.
5: Tubs too.
6: It's not everything is cracked up.
5: No.
6: To me.
4: Right.
6: No.
4: But the shower. Yeah.
3: Sometimes it's like when they're see an industrial drilling thing and they have to have fluid flowing into the metal to keep it from getting too hot.
5: What?
4: You're fracking in the shower, Tom?
6: That was a fracking great shower.
3: Can we get back to your Luftwaffe thing?
5: It's a poof, a shower poof.
3: But see, did you put that in the microwave every night?
5: God, no.
3: You should.
4: In the microwave?
3: Yeah, kill all the bacteria.
6: Every night?
3: Yeah.
6: Every so time what time do you get to bed? About 2 or 3 in the morning?
3: Like your sponge, do you have a sponge in your kitchen?
4: Yeah, yes.
3: You're supposed to take the thing, get it wet, put it in the microwave for 70 seconds. Kill the bacteria.
5: Yeah.
3: Otherwise, it's
5: that
3: just,
5: is true.
3: It's just, but see, the thing in the shower, Christy does a little scrubbing. That thing's an E. coli farm.
5: I rinse it out with hot water.
3: Doesn't matter.
4: That's what I do too.
5: Thank you.
3: Got to pop it in the microwave. Just make sure it doesn't melt.
4: Yeah, that's what's going to happen. It's going to melt.
3: The aluminum handle may
6: Foghorn Leghorn's
3: cause a fire.
6: Foghorn Leghorn's girlfriend's name, Miss Prissy.
4: Yeah, I remember Miss Prissy. Ooh.
3: I think the best cartoons ever.
6: Well, yes.
3: And again, I would submit that one and the one where the little cat thinks it's a mouse and it's a kangaroo. Yeah.
2: 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This is Bob and Tom Radio.
3: Also in the studio, the great comedian Frank Caliendo is right over there. Hey, Frank, how are you? Kind of golf applause for Frank.
6: Seriously?
7: Yes. Seriously.
5: I was just telling Frank in the break room, I saw somewhere on social media him in his table tennis
6: togs.
4: I saw that too.
5: No, he was playing table tennis, and I was quite stunned at the ability this man has.
4: I turned on, were you?
7: Right now, on my Twitter feed, I have 143,000 views for my ping pong playing.
5: Yeah.
7: Which is like 10 times as much as my normal comedy bit.
5: Well, I just want to say, you're very good.
7: You're right.
4: Got y'all hot and bothered?
6: That's higher than...
7: That's
6: higher than table tennis ratings get on ESPN, I can tell you.
4: Frank, is that real? Or is that Forrest Gump?
7: No, it's real.
4: It's amazing.
7: 10 years of training to get to be that good. I have even better shots that I'll be showing during the next break.
3: Do you have any trick shots?
7: I mean, what do you consider a trick? Like, so good nobody can hit them back?
5: Yeah, that's a trick.
7: Yeah, there's a trick to
3: that. I have a technical question for you. Now, once again, welcome to the Napa Auto Parts Studios. Our engineer, of course, Ace Cosby, and that's Frank Caliendo, comedian over there.
7: By the way, I'll be playing table tennis in Bakersfield on Sunday.
5: Oh, you will?
3: Oh, you'll be on stage at the Tableau Brewing Company. I have a question.
5: Oh, you could tell jokes while you play table
3: tennis. They talk about when you play table tennis, you put a little bit of English on the ball, as they say.
6: That's right.
3: What do they say in England?
4: Put a little us on the ball.
6: Spin, maybe spin.
3: I'm just curious.
8: Put a little Cockney on it.
3: A little English.
8: Frank, I've been working on this one all week. No, maybe it's just spent the time I was working on my ping pong. And worked on my accent.
3: Have a windbag letter?
4: Yes.
3: We've had some fascinating stuff in the news this morning, and huge science news. They have discovered a gene that makes tomatoes taste better.
6: And new regular listeners can imagine how excited he is about this.
3: Just received this from Windbag Jennifer. There's a try Campari tomatoes. They are awesome. Well, I will try some Campari tomatoes.
5: Where the hell do you get Campari tomatoes?
6: That's it?
3: Yeah.
6: That was the whole message.
3: That's right. I'm going to try your Campari tomatoes. Thank you very much.
5: Where do you get them?
4: Campari.
6: No explanation where to get them or what they are.
5: What they are.
4: How are they spelled? How are they spelled? Just hand it to me.
3: Campari.
4: Does
3: Willie Concarney have a Campari
5: tomato? Oh, Campari tomato is a type of tomato.
3: So there you go.
4: Well, we figured that.
6: Thanks, Christine.
5: No, I'm sorry. I mean a brand of tomato.
6: Oh. Brand?
3: And I am getting a thumbs up from our producer, Dean, saying get the Campari.
5: No, they are. I'm sorry.
3: Very good.
5: Well, there's a...
3: Anything that they can make the tomatoes better, I'm very happy with. Now, let's move on. We have Christy Lee at the Navy Federal Credit Union News Desk. What have you got over there?
5: Scientists have determined, keeping with our theme, exactly how much coffee is too much. According to research published in the American Journal of Clinical Nutrition, 6 cups of coffee is the point at which caffeine consumption becomes detrimental to your health. Moderate coffee drinkers reportedly had a lower risk of cardiovascular disease compared to non-coffee drinkers. However, the risk of cardiovascular disease increased by 22% when your coffee consumption surpassed 6 cups per day.
4: Now, do they mean measuring cup or mugs?
3: I
5: would say a cup.
3: I think they mean sort of a traditional cup of coffee, rather.
4: Okay.
3: Now, a chick, it doesn't say anything if you put a shot of booze in each cup. I'm just trying to review the article.
6: Well, it's got to be better for you.
4: Irish that up. You like an Irish coffee, chick?
6: I love an Irish. I love an Irish anything. Irish coffee, Irish soda pop.
4: Irish 7-Up. Ever order an Irish coffee, hold the coffee?
6: That's right. Every now and then. Double the Irish, no coffee. Yeah.
7: What do they call that in Ireland?
4: An us coffee.
6: Us coffee. Yeah. Us coffee. What a show we've got today.
3: little English on that.
6: Yes, sir.
3: Are they French fries in France? I don't think so.
6: Joe Campanella tomato. What is it?
4: Campari.
6: Okay.
3: Joe Campanella tomato. You have to wheel it.
4: Campari tomato.
3: You have to wheel it into the.
7: Did you

0: that's your neighbor.
1: I'm planning on robbing the place later, just getting some shots of the backyard.
2: I saw Bob outside taking pictures of Josh's house.
3: What the hell?
4: I thought he retired.
3: Honey, is this Bob?
1: This
3: I
1: year's,
3: love you guys.
1: This year's cake will be very exciting, and that you're going to be your favorite flavor.
5: Well, thank you. I'm very excited.
6: And it's a new surprise for tomorrow? A new surprise?
1: Well, there's two surprises for tomorrow. Yeah. I'm very excited about that.
5: Me too.
1: In the meantime, we return to the news desk with Christy Lee.
7: Someone dressed as the Joker is stealing from Toronto restaurants. Security footage shows a person dressed as the comic book villain walking into the eatery called Waffles and More and stealing the staff's tips while they're not looking.
0: Oh, what a jerk. Well, he's the Joker. He's an arch criminal.
5: Yeah, but the Joker doesn't care about money. It's chaos.
1: Oh, well, that's...
7: And apparently this masked suspect has targeted other businesses in the city. Owner Christoph Stevens said he will screw the tip jar to the counter now.
1: Oh, you mean he'll affix it?
6: I didn't know that.
7: Yeah, yes, of course, Tom.
0: He made it sound like he was going to make love to it, to the counter.
2: Like a tractor.
5: I hump the tip jar every night. I call it the tip jar.
7: Red
5: Is this a bit too much gratuitous for the gratuity?
1: He'd be coming into money.
0: That kind of show.
1: If you were to inherit, you... Never.
2: That was pretty impressive.
1: That flew over the room. I forgot about the tip jar.
0: Old diaphragm joke.
1: Well, they're going to look at the guy. I mean, if some guy walks in as the Joker, now everyone's going to go, oh, that's the thief.
0: Maybe he was causing chaos by stealing all the tips and giving them to just one person.
5: Yeah.
0: And then the server's going, why is that?
1: I went to one of those Comic-Con things last year.
0: I wasn't saying anything.
1: Yeah. There was a guy that looked more like the Joker than anyone I'd ever seen.
2: Josh, maybe you should go to that same city and dress as Batman.
5: Oh, somebody should do that.
2: Yeah.
5: Walk into that restaurant as Batman.
2: Right?
5: Oh, that's funny.
8: I'll have a cup of coffee. I'm waiting for the Joker.
5: Are these waffles Belgian, or what are we dealing with here?
2: But I think it should be Jeff Goldblum.
1: Oh, come on, do it.
2: Why so serious?
1: Right now it's time to...
9: Bob and Tom.
10: 5, 4, 3, 2, 1.
9: They put the F in professional.
11: This summer, audiences were terrified by a giant prehistoric shark in The Meg. Prepare to be traumatized again with the sequel from Bob and Tom Pictures.
12: We have the discovery of a lifetime.
11: It's another huge prehistoric discovery.
13: What you discovered is bigger than we ever thought possible.
11: The most massive reproductive organ in history.
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15: Massive prehistoric machine. Oh,
11: but that was only the start.
16: There is something down here.
17: Oh my God.
11: What lurked underneath was deadly.
18: Smegma.
19: He's kidding, right?
11: No, he's not kidding. It's the Smeg. The Smeg. Directed by Dick Fumundo.
3: The Smeg. Rated PG-13.
1: 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This is Bob and Tom Radio.
0: There's Willie Griswold. There's Tom Griswold.
1: Who's that coughing?
0: Our guest. Coughing, not having a cough button, I guess. I don't know.
5: Hey, he tried to lean away.
7: He did try to lean away.
0: It was more like he leaned into the mic, actually.
5: No, I saw him.
1: I know. Kostaki's pointing at his ears.
4: He can't hear
0: us criticizing. How about now? Can you hear us now?
7: Can you hear
6: us?
7: Yes.
6: Hi. Good morning.
1: Hey, you okay? It was a rough weekend for your team.
6: Oh, my goodness. Was it ever.
1: Was this like the biggest, after all the close games this season in the NFL, this weekend, not so close?
0: A lot of covering going on out there.
6: Yeah, that's right. Yeah, Cowboys beat the Falcons 43-3. Dallas had the 33-point lead at halftime. So they were safe because there's only one team that could blow a lead that big. The other team in this game, my team.
1: So Kostaki,
6: that Falcons score, it looked like one of those lopsided college homecoming games, you know, like Texas A&M versus the Atlanta School for the Blind or something.
1: No. Well, Chick sent me something over the weekend. There was a spread, sort of an ungodly spread in college football. And
0: Alabama over New Mexico State by 51, and they win by 56.
6: Is that right? Yeah. Oh, God.

0: Because when you look at that, you go, wait a minute, we're giving 51 points here? This looks like a pretty good bet. Nope.
1: I'm going to bet $10,000.
0: Kostakia-Kotamopoulos on the road coming up. It'll be North Vernon, the Rolling Hills Shrine. That's Friday, December 10th. And then you'll be in Vincennes, Indiana at the Eagles Lodge with Willie Griswold and Jeff Bodart.
2: Wow.
3: Yeah.
0: Saturday, December 11th. And by the way, Jeff Bodart will be handling his, he's got his own line of hand-carved wands. And if you're a Harry, if you got a kid that's a Harry Potter fan, there's nothing like a Jeff Bodart wand.
1: It's a Tarbo wand. There's nothing. When it says Tarbo, it's good.
2: Kostaki, were you aware of this? The Jeff
3: I was not aware of this. Yes,
0: Willie bought my 8-year-old daughter a Tarbo wand, and she loves it.
2: Jeff Bodart carves his own wand.
4: Yes.
2: Now, will you allow him to sell those at this show?
5: They're very cool. They're great.
1: He gets a Dremel out and he does the whole thing.
2: He's got custom orders all the time.
4: He puts jewels on them.
2: Yeah, he does. Yeah,
5: you can engrave them.
2: Yeah. Humiliating.
1: God knows what.
5: Come on.
1: God knows what else.
0: I think they have all the magic of Harry Potter wand.
4: Do
0: I think
4: they?
0: That's what I thought.
5: It's for the little girls and the little kids. It's sweet.
2: They have all the magic of a stick you'd find at the park.
1: May or may not have been inside a man.
4: When did you become a Grinch?
2: No, no. I'm a true capitalist. You guys know that about me.
4: Oh, yeah.
2: But this is a heartless money grab.
5: Oh, right.
0: I would say that the Tarbo wand is the workhorse of the industry, to quote Chick McGee.
5: Have you seen the price point of the Tarbo wand?
2: No.
5: You would love. It's very inspired by capitalism.
2: He's proud of it. Yeah.
5: They're great, though.
0: Now, Kostaki, I'm assuming...
1: You put a lot of time on the... Oh, sorry.
0: I'm assuming my gift has not arrived.
1: Oh, my God.
3: No, this gift
4: is... It's not coming.
0: God, not real. I'm going to have to get another one. Yeah.
4: I don't think you actually ordered it.
0: I did. I've checked it.
2: The gift that keeps on not giving.
4: You know, you can track packages that you've ordered. It's a track package.
1: That package is at your house.
2: I feel like you walked out the front door of this building, and you took $40, you threw it up into the air, and you said, Kostaki! And now you're wondering where this gift is.
1: Did you get it yet, Kostaki?
4: Seriously,
6: I clicked my heels together.
0: I'm looking right now.
4: You can track the package, and it'll tell you where it is.
0: Okay, I'll find it. I'm sorry, Kostaki, what else is happening in the world of the NFL?
3: Well, the Falcons game was bad. You know, JFK had a better time in Dallas.
5: Single shooter.
0: November 22.
3: Wow. At least he enjoyed half a parade.
2: Yeah.
3: Last week, some people went to Dallas waiting for JFK Jr. to arrive, which is crazy, but not as crazy as the Atlanta fans who went to Dallas expecting the Falcons to show up. they're giving Dan Quinn a lot of credit for beating the Falcons in this game. For the record, beating the Falcons is why he no longer coaches the Falcons. Detroit. Congrats to Detroit. They avoided their 9th consecutive loss of the season, but still found a way to not win. They tied the Steelers.
5: That's right.
3: A Detroit tie sounds like slang for a fake gold chain. Nice Detroit tie there, buddy. It was the first tie of the season, or as I think of it, a supply chain shortage of victories.
2: Oh, yes.
5: Nice.
3: Yeah. It's all in how you look at it in life. Is this half a win or half a loss? Do they dump half a cooler Gatorade on the coach? How do you celebrate half a win? You dump a cooler White Claw on him? I don't know. Do you eat half a steak? You drink half a bottle of champagne? You do some dry humping? That's the right. This is my favorite joke of the morning. A Lions game is a lot like sex with Louis C.K. There's no receiver, and you have to force people to watch.
4: Whoa.
5: Ouch. Topical?
3: Come on. It's fun. Panthers signed Cam Newton. Now lead the league in recycling. That's nice. It's like when you and your ex try again. Is this going to work out? I don't know. Even James Taylor went back to Carolina in his mind. he did look good, though. The only way Carolina fans could be happier is if sweet tea cured diabetes.
0: Okay, that should be a T-shirt. That is the most profound thing you've ever said. Oh, that's brilliant.
3: That would make you happy, you see.
2: Yeah, oh, yeah.
0: That's great. By the way, can I interrupt for 1 second, Kostaki?
3: Oh, absolutely.
0: To remind
2: people. We know you can.
0: Yeah. Well, I want people to know that they can participate in this segment. It's All Pro Lines starring Kostaki Economopoulos. And by the way, Kostaki, the bad news, yes. Christy, read it and weep right there.
4: What?
0: Undeliverable.
4: Ah, see?
3: what does that mean?
6: It went to Atlanta.
0: Well, I don't know what happened, but Kostaki, I'll order another one.
4: Did they credit you?
0: Yeah. It says it's being returned. We'll refund you in 3 to 5 business days.
3: Okay.
0: Okay.
1: So what did Mystery that take solved. For him to do that? What did that, like, at least 2 weeks
2: at least
1: of wondering where it is allowed and hoping something would happen? What's wrong with you?
0: Sorry, I thought it was going to...
1: Good Lord.
5: Can you at least tell us what it is?
0: No, that would ruin it.
4: You're going to try to send another one?
5: No, you not shipped ruined it.
4: Can you?
0: No, I shipped it to the right address.
4: Are you sure?
5: No.
4: Are you sure?
1: I shipped it to the right address.
4: If you shipped it to the right address, he'd have it.
0: Well, maybe the guy couldn't find his house. I don't know.
4: Is your house hard to find, Kostaki?
3: It's, actually.
5: Is there an apartment number?
0: Is it 1021?
3: It's 1021, yeah.
0: Yeah, I got it right.
4: Do you have a post office box? Maybe they could drop it there.
2: You didn't just put Kostaki 1021.
5: That doesn't work anymore.
1: Hey, that might sound like a stupid question. I don't know.
0: I even spelled Economopoulos right.
3: Is that right?
0: I think so.
6: How about the town?
0: Is it P-O-U-L-O-S? Or P-O-L-O-U-S.
4: I don't think if you misspelled his name that would make it undeliverable.
0: Maybe the guy doesn't like Greeks. I don't know.
2: Yeah, he may not.
0: I'll try again, Kostaki. Very excited about this. Right. You'll have it by Christmas, I promise. back to the thing. If you want to participate, once again, it's All Pro Lines where football meets pro comedians, right? Have some fun.
3: Yeah, come join us. It's fun. Write some tags, write some jokes. We do caption contests and, you know, memes, and it's football fun.
2: It's a hoot.
3: It's a hoot. Speaking of out this way, Odell Beckham came to California, moving to L.A. Beckham bitches so much. He's a good fit for the Rams logo, which looks like a Karen haircut.
0: Good match. A lot of thought in that.
3: Yeah. How can the Rams just keep signing all these star players? I want their GM to do my personal budget. Wait, we can't afford to eat out all the time and take long vacations and buy a house and own a Porsche? Excellent. That's great news. St. Louis rejected a $100 million settlement offer from the Rams for moving to L.A. I guess they found out that in L.A., $100 million is just a 3-bed, 2-bath house. You know, it's not really...
2: Are they holding... Is St. Louis saying, we want more?
3: Yeah, it's a big one. Yeah, it's a big fight. Apparently, they some contracts and some things, and it's a little ugly.
0: Wow,
3: I get it.
2: They are looking to remodel the arch, so I guess that's
0: isn't the greatest deal in the history of sports? Doesn't the NBA have to pay this St. Louis, whoever owned the St. Louis basketball team?
2: Yeah, it's an astronomical fee.
0: A million bucks a year or something in perpetuity.
2: Right.
5: Is it the NBA or the Pacers organization that has to pay it?
0: I think it's the NBA, isn't it?
2: It's something, it's just free money.
5: It's about the ABA scandal. It was supposed to let 2 teams in. The Spear was supposed to be in there.
0: But, well, good luck to St. Louis. $100 million would go a long way.
4: Yeah.
3: Yeah, well, they want more, so they'll probably get it, too. So it looked to me like... I'm no lawyer, but it did look to me like they definitely broke some of the.
0: Did they offer him like $100 million and 2 first-round draft picks? Oh, wait a minute.
5: I heard they want $100 million and for John Hamm to move back to St. Louis from L.A.
0: Oh, he's the best.
4: Oh, he is.
3: Well, they always, they always give these owners a hard time for moving teams. And I agree with the premise. But if I'm not mistaken, and this is a round number, the Rams' value went from $1 billion to $2 billion. When they moved to L.A. So, I mean, you understand from a business point of view, they're like, well, we got to go to L.A.
2: Yeah, exactly. Yeah.
3: I mean, it's a lot of money we're talking about here. Aaron Rodgers, asymptomatic, also unapologetic, and unsympathetic.
5: Okay. All three. You know.
3: He had as many passing touchdowns this weekend as he had COVID shots, which is to say, none. he didn't look good. It looked like he was watching film with Joe Rogan. Maybe that was. A lot of high profile injuries. The NFL had more backups out there this weekend than the Port of Los Angeles. It's a lot of backups.
0: A lot of boats in the harbor, you see.
3: They're backed up.
1: Port of Los Angeles, Jim.
0: Yes. The ships can't come in, you see.
3: You get a lot of Port of Los Angeles come.
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10: 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There's no way they do this for everybody. 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Because that's what I get. 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And they're like, oh, yes, I do. 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
19: The whole concept behind the Sabbath is that God worked 6 days and rested on the seventh.
4: Right.
19: Well, according to my calendar, he hasn't worked a day since. You know, no wonder there's war. He spent a week on us and was like, all right, you guys go figure stuff out. I'm going to chill. And then everybody prays on the Sabbath. That's God's day off. He's probably like, oh, you guys are greedy. Do not disturb. I'm trying to watch Tiger. In HD.
0: Yeah.
20: HD Tiger.
0: Now, are you an active churchgoer? Your dad's a preacher, right?
19: Oh, yeah. Well,
0: he's retired.
19: Did you
0: retire also?
19: Yeah, I have. I try to go all the time, but I never go.
21: You always on Saturday going, I think I'll go tomorrow, and you never do, right?
19: Mm-hmm. Yeah. I mean, it's just Sunday morning. It's like West Coast time zone. You have to understand that our sports come on so early.
21: Yeah.
19: So what are you going to do?
21: You got to stay home.
19: You have to have chicken wings at 10 a.m.
22: Yeah. The 1 o'clock game kicks off at 10.
4: True. Being Catholic, you can go Saturday evening.
21: That's right. Saturday
4: morning.
21: Get it
4: morning. Out of
21: the way.
4: Yeah,
21: by the way, how'd they squeeze that in?
4: I don't know.
21: I've always wondered about
4: that. I don't know, but it's great.
0: So you tend to go on Sunday. I would think.
4: No, I actually tend to go Sunday morning. But if I'm out of town on the tour, I go Saturday
0: meet,
4: night.
0: Don't you think you'd meet a better class of man on a Saturday
19: they
0: night?
19: They say church is the best place to meet women.
0: Yep.
19: And I think that's true because I think women are a lot less likely to act like a bitch in the Lord's house.
21: Really?
19: I mean, statistically.
21: Okay. I see.
12: This isn't just anecdotal. You base this on a stat. Okay.
2: Sometimes when I see a group of women, I like to walk up to them and pretend that I'm a judge at a dog show. And I just go, third, second, first.
22: That's the way I want them.
2: And then I walk away. And when I look back, one of them is always sad.
21: Uh-huh.
2: And her friends are like, there's nothing you can do. Your spine's not straight. If I see a really beautiful girl,
21: yeah,
2: I just grab her by the crotch and the throat, and I'm like, best in show. Oh, she's kind of heavy. I should have picked one from the toy group.
21: Yeah.
12: What's your opening line with these ladies? What do you say to them?
2: Usually,
12: do you come off with the goofy skateboarder guy, or do you come off sophisticated showbiz?
2: You have to come across confident. So usually it's something like, hey, let's get a look at that crotch.
21: That's always good.
2: And they're like, wow, you're so confident. How does this look? And I'm like, a bit gamey, but I'm in a pinch. Saddle up, Seabiscuit.
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12: Joined in the studio by comedian Darren Carter. You do have a very nice head of hair. Happens to be red in color.
23: You know what? It's another example of keeping the red-headed man down. He didn't know. That's all right. I'm forgive
22: sorry,
23: you.
22: Man.
23: Shake my hand. Thank you.
22: Thank you, brother. All right.
23: It's all good, baby. It's all good. They're keeping the redheaded man down. Every time you see a redhead on TV, we're a nerd, you know, we're a clown, we're like, you know, Bozo, Howdy Doody, Ronald McDonald. You just can't help it. People see us, they go, what's up, Fireball, Flame Brain? Women always want tall, dark, and handsome, never pasty, pink, and wholesome. I like to use the Bob and Tom Show for my own personal use. I'm organizing a million redheaded man marks.
22: Right.
21: Are there that many?
23: No. There's like 12 guys with red hair. I don't even think we'd make hands across the street, to be honest with you.
12: You're a young guy. What kind of music are you into?
23: I love to wake up early in the morning to angry gangster rap.
21: Really?
23: It does. You know, alarms don't wake me up, but gangster rap, there's nothing better than when you're like really tired and you're all in your blankets hearing this. I'll pop a cap in your ass, fool. Trick ass, biatch. And then the DJ comes on. That was Let's Be Friends.
21: Yeah. Sure. All right.
23: Yeah, you know, hip-hop slang is like so popular now. I mean, I was at the dentist's office, and it hurt, and he goes, my bad. I was like, damn, you know? I was like, my bad. You're my dentist.
12: Do you really listen to rap music?
23: Yeah, I listen to it. I listen to everything, though, you know? When I first, you know, like when I first got here, you know, chick was, you know, hassling me because of my red hair. Well, when I started rapping, the kids, they stopped calling me names, you know, and they were like, I wasn't Darren, I was Daron. You know? That was kind of like my way out, you know. It was like, they were like, what's up, Daron? What's up, baby? It's all good. And I was like, oh, cool, man. I'm not a nerd anymore. Nah, fool, you can rap, man. You can rap, dog. You know? And I wasn't even that good. It's just there was no white guys rapping yet, you know. And now it's, man, I'm telling you, styles have changed. And, you know, gangster rap is popular. And say, I can't even fake it. You know, how come I'm going to fake like I'm in a gang? How scary would my gang be? You know, 15 redheads coming to your neighborhood, you know, out there covered in sunscreen, you know, you know, be like wiping it on, just talking about, stop pushing me, Trevor. Damn it, it's so hot out here. You know, our little gang hand sign would be like, you know, when you hold your hand above your eyebrows, trying to make sunglasses,
21: yeah,
23: squinting our eyes. You know, we wouldn't be talking about west side, east side. We'd be like, hey, let's go inside.
21: Shade.
23: Yeah, shady. That's what we'd be on the shady side of the street. We'd only be in neighborhoods with big trees, and we'd be like, shady side, fool. You know? 15 redheads talking about shady side. We stay inside because we get sunburned. When we go outside, shady side. You know, can you imagine redheaded gangs? No, we'd be all mad. Hey, punk, I saw you trying to diss me at the Gap. That's right, fool. I'm back with all my redheads. Cameron, Trevor, Ian, Fletcher.
5: 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This is Bob and Tom 24/7.
12: Thanks very much for joining us. The lovely lady is Christy
4: Lee. Thank you, Tom.
12: The legendary Ace Cosby handling the engineering duties today. Good morning, Ace. That would be Chick McGee across the way at the sports desk.
24: Hi.
12: I've got a question for Josh in a matter of seconds. Just joining us in the studio, he is comedian Jordan Rock. Good to see you, Jordan.
25: Hey, good to see you guys.
12: Looking good. I've got a couple questions for you in just a second.
0: But first.
4: Well, that sounded a little.
1: Well, why wouldn't you? We want to get to know him. Yeah.
0: I know. I feel rude not going right to our guest. He's taken the time and trouble to get up to join us.
3: However, Josh said something in the conversation.
1: What did I say innocuously now?
0: No, you came back in here.
3: It would give one pause.
0: And Christy said, did you get to eat any of.
4: We had a biscuit for breakfast, and I said, did you eat a biscuit? And you said.
1: I said, yeah, I just shame ate one in my office.
0: So you left this room, got one of these breakfast biscuits, yes. Went to your office to eat it so no one would know.
1: Not so that no one would know, so that no one would watch me eat it. Because here's the thing.
3: I heard I came ate one in my office. I thought it was so good.
0: Are you still eating one?
3: Yeah. They're great.
4: Chick does it on the air, so
1: I'm the opposite. I want to be hit.
0: Hey, Jordan, would you like something to eat?
7: I'm all good. I'm really just admiring how good you guys are at not giving any product placement. That was really good. Yeah. You guys are just breakfast biscuit was so crazy. This breakfast biscuit. I'm like, these guys are pros, man. They really know what they're doing around here.
0: Well, I didn't see it. I wasn't out there. Are they good?
1: They're great.
4: They're unbelievably good.
7: They're really good. I've been actually wanting to wake up early enough to eat one of those for 8 years. And today I finally got to do it.
1: Yes, good.
0: I was watching a tape of you earlier this week video, and your voice is so great. I just love your speaking voice, but where did you grow up? What is that? Is that a New York accent?
7: I have everything in my voice. I grew up in South Carolina. I was born in New York. I've been in New York the last 10 years.
0: Because I'm usually pretty good at pinning it down. I couldn't pin down where you were from.
7: Yeah, it's got a little twang to it. I say certain words real New York, and then I say certain words real country.
0: Mm. Now, we were having a discussion.
4: That's weird.
0: This is certainly unpleasant and awkward, so I'm going to bring it up.
3: Oh, good.
0: Owen Benjamin, 6 foot four.
3: What a jerk, right?
0: 6 foot four white guy.
3: Oh, yeah.
4: Yeah. Right.
0: He calls everybody bro.
1: But he doesn't, like he said, he doesn't emphasize it. It's pretty natural coming from him.
0: See, I would never be able to pull that off.
1: No, I couldn't either.
3: And it would be like governor or something like that, probably. Hello, governor.
0: It just seems to be, I think it's cultural, what is it, cultural appropriation. I think it's ridiculous. I don't know.
7: You don't like it?
0: I can't pull it off. Now, for example.
7: Are you just jealous? Is that all it is?
0: No.
4: Yes.
7: You sound really defensive right
1: now. Tom's saying he thinks it started in the black community.
0: It did.
1: Appropriated.
0: I could remember being at the airport. I remember being at Cleveland Hopkins Airport and, these guys were all dressed in the same sort of suits, and they all had what are those sewed-on badges called, like patches.
4: Yeah.
0: And I remember it like it was yesterday, and it was like Bro Davis, Bro Johnson, and that was in the '60s. So when I was a kid, I thought, oh, man, so they got the bro thing down, and now it's a bunch of white frat boys. Hey, bro. It's cultural appropriation.
7: Are you just mad because you were too scared to do it back in the 70s?
4: Yes, that's exactly what it is.
7: Like you saw it in the 70s, you're like, I could never do this. And now you see everybody doing
0: it. Never been able. Jordan, I shake hands like this. I can't do anything that's not, I don't know, the high five thing. I feel like I'm, faking it if I try to do that. Now, how do you shake hands?
7: Let me tell you, if you're doing high five, look at the elbow.
0: Uh-huh.
7: If you look at the elbow, perfect high five every time.
0: Nope. Is that what you're supposed to do?
4: Oh, you never miss, huh?
7: You never miss.
4: I'll be done.
3: Jordan and I fist bumped. We did not shake hands.
7: Yeah, because you were eating that breakfast sandwich.
1: Right. That's right. That's exactly right.
3: I was neck deep in this biscuit.
1: Because Jordan and I shook hands.
4: He shook hands with me as well.
0: Well, that's because you emerged from your eating lair.
3: Your came eating, or is it your cum eating? I'm not sure.
1: Shame eating.
0: Shame eating. You keep it. Are you still eating that breakfast biscuit?
4: Yeah. Do you shame eat at home by yourself? Do you go in another room?
1: No.
4: Do you have to go in another room?
1: So that the TV doesn't see me? Or I don't accidentally catch my reflection?
0: Yes. I got a question for you.
3: I heard came, I swear to God.
0: I know
1: Sometimes we hear what we want to hear.
0: I'm especially paranoid about everything in the world. When you're, like right now, I've got this, I've got a couple computers on. Can this computer see me?
1: And theoretically.
0: Can someone hack in and watch me?
3: Yep.
4: Yes. Oh, yeah.
7: You guys are those people? You believe that?
0: Yep. I don't know.
1: I've just heard that it's possible.
4: Yeah.
1: I don't care.
7: Oh, okay. Yeah, I'm one of those people. I don't really care.
4: I don't care. Yeah. They're not going to see anything.
1: And if they do, what do I care?
0: I picked up Josh's phone, and I just picked it up, and it just said, enough.
1: He thinks all I do is masturbate. So it's...
7: Yeah, I was going to say, if they hacked my webcam, that's all they would see. It's just that. I'd be like, what are you thinking?
0: Do you feel awkward using that phone and then calling your mom on it?
1: I don't really use the phone.
7: He doesn't think about it. It's all one. It's all one to him because he'll be doing one thing and then his mom will call and it just pops up on the screen.
4: That's got to be a boner.
0: Oh, does her picture
4: killer.
0: Pop up when she calls?
1: No.
0: Oh, that's
1: none
0: awkward.
1: None of this ever happens.
0: That is radio.
7: Lies.
0: I like the way you open up about yourself.
1: I've been too honest on this show. I rarely look at anything, at any porn on my phone.
7: You're like, so the you screen's like a, too small for you. You're like, I just need the whole thing. I need the full desktop.
1: I have to set up the projector. Yes,
0: they can't fit both boobs in. Apple hasn't done that yet.
4: Well, he's got the Apple TV, so you could go through your TV now.
1: I don't have an Apple TV.
4: Oh.
1: You do.
0: This is fascinating.
4: No, I do. Well, I do, but it's not hooked
1: yeah,
4: up.
1: Yeah, Chick, when are you going to help
7: first,
1: me out with that?
7: That's the first product I heard you guys.
22: 31st of September, I'll be
4: You able. Told me that you would help me, so I went out and bought them, and now they're sitting in a box.
22: It's incredibly simple to do.
4: Not for me.
1: So you'd think you'd just take the time to do it real quick.
4: Right. You'd be a friend, a true bro.
22: No.
7: Because I understand.
22: If you lived nearby,
4: I'll buy you dinner or lunch.
22: No.
0: Jordan, are you pretty electronically savvy?
7: I could hook up an Apple TV. Yeah, I can do that.
22: See? Yeah.
0: Now, by hook up, you mean not.
22: You
0: like,
22: don't have sex with it.
0: I mean like hook me up with a low price on
4: oh
0: one.
4: Oh, my God.
7: Oh, no. He's not selling them out of his trunk.
1: Wait a minute.
22: Because Jordan's
7: I mean, I might
22: black,
7: know a guy, but.
22: Because Jordan's a black guy. You thought he's going to steal an Apple TV sell it to you at a low price.
0: No,
22: that's exactly what you
0: No, because he used the street phrase hook up.
1: No, that's not a street phrase.
7: That wasn't a street phrase at all. I really meant hook it up to the TV. How do you? I know how to install an Apple TV.
1: That's how you have to talk around town.
22: Anytime he says hook up, because he's black, you think, oh, that's a hip phrase.
0: Now, when you say hook up, doesn't that mean to have a coitus with a lady friend?
7: Context clues.
0: Like if I saw you tomorrow, you'd say, well, hey, Tom, it was nice meeting you. And by the way, I hooked up with a...
1: yes, that's fine. Yeah.
0: How do you describe an attractive woman? Hot babe? What's the current parlance?
7: What's the proper adjective I use these days?
22: Shorty!
7: No, you know what? I'm more
0: Shorty.
7: Of a cutie.
0: Cutie.
1: Okay, yeah.
7: Cute chick.
1: Oh, she's a cutie, yeah.
0: A cutie.
7: Mm. Yeah.
0: Okay, that's nice.
4: That's sweet.
0: Yeah, it is. Is that just you, or is that a
7: That might just be me. That might just be me.
22: What do you mean? You think he gets a newsletter every
0: I can't keep up.
22: Here's the terms we're using.
7: We have a meeting every Tuesday.
1: It's called The Black Gentleman, and it tells you all, dime piece is out.
0: By the way, bitches and hoes, very 90s.
22: You know, you say that every time. The B word. You say that every time.
0: Bitches and hoes? That's because I got my Hip Hop Time Life series, Volume 1, Bitches and Hoes.
7: Exactly. It starts right at the chronic one. And it doesn't go any further. He's still stuck in the G-Funk era.
0: I got to Volume 2, East Coast, West Coast.
22: I apologize to everyone. I'm very, very
0: sorry.
4: Me too.
0: Jordan Rock is our guest. Distinguished comedian. Possessor of a great voice and a great wit and charm. And are you a single guy, married guy, kids? What's happening with your life?
7: I'm single, man. I'm single. I'm out here right now.
0: Got any kids?
7: No. Not that I know of.
0: You want one? I got 7.
7: No, I'm all good.
0: Okay, just asking.
7: I'm wrapping it up. There's two things I don't need. It's an STD or a KID. Can't get rid of those.
0: Yeah.
22: You know, every time you say have 7 kids, it's like you're a cult leader. I have 7 kids.
0: Well, sometimes I forget. I'm by myself.
22: That's an amazing
0: I'm by myself
22: nowadays.
0: This week.
7: I'm the youngest of 7.
1: Oh, are you?
7: Yeah, yeah. I'm the youngest of 7. So I was tortured.
1: Oh, by the sounds.
7: Yeah.
0: I'm the youngest of 4. What's the span between the oldest and the youngest?
7: My oldest brother is 25 years older than me.
22: Whoa.
1: Okay.
0: So you barely know him.
7: I know him. He's pretty cool. Okay. He's pretty cool. I see him sometimes. My mom had him at 20. She had me at 45.
4: Oh, wow.
7: Yeah, she thought she was done, and then
22: that's
7: I popped
22: amazing.
7: Out.
0: So surprise!
4: You are the surprise baby.
0: You are like a, your seed was awesome, and that egg was just waiting for you.
7: Yeah, mm-hmm. Yeah.
0: Nicely done. Now, did your mom ever tell you what your name was going to be if you were a girl?
7: No, she didn't, actually.
0: Children's names start with J?
7: No. My mom, she thought I was like a, she thought she, my mom had me after she had menopause. So she thought that I was cancer.
1: No.
4: She thought she was sick.
7: Yeah, she thought she was sick.
4: She didn't know, yeah.
22: And there's a tumor swelling in her belly.
7: Yeah, exactly.
22: Oh God, she thought I was kicking her.
0: That is amazing.
4: That's
0: amazing. Not very funny. It's scary, really, but that's weird. Yeah, I didn't know you could get pregnant post-menopause.
7: It's a miracle, man.
0: Christy?
4: Oh, God, I hope not.
0: God, would that be good for the show?
4: No.
0: You just need to find a guy that can go deep.
7: Wow.
4: Go deep.
22: We already went through two, okay?
0: Okay, sir.
4: I took care of it.
0: Okay. All right. Just asking. That'd be more. Who's the basketball guy that just had his third kid?
4: Yeah, I have my tubes tied.
0: Who's the guy that just had his third kid post-vasectomy? We were just talking about him.
22: Cornerback, Cromartie, one of them.
0: Yeah. Antonio Cromartie.
4: It doesn't always take. That's correct.
0: Jordan, have you had your...
4: he might want to have kids someday.
0: Vast deferon soldered closed?
7: No, I just pull out.
0: I'm still there.
7: I'm still using that method.
1: Well, from what I understand, it's 99.9% effective.
7: It really is. It really is.
0: Guess what, fellas? No.
4: Guess what? Yeah, if you want a kid.
0: Did I mention how many kids I have? Okay. Okay, good to know. Jordan Rock's hanging out with us. What's happening in your life? You got a new car? You got a boat? Anything fun?
4: A new car?
7: I got a new car. I did get a new
0: car. There you go. See? Now, where do you live now? Do you live in L.A., New York? What's
7: I'm living in L.A. now. LA's
4: you have
7: nice.
4: To have a car.
0: Yeah. You got to have a good car.
7: Yeah, I got a Jeep.
0: All right.
4: Oh, nice cool. car.
0: So does Christy. Uh-oh.
4: Yeah.
1: Is it a Jeep? Like a Wrangler?
7: Yeah, I got a Wrangler. Soft top.
4: Yeah. Nice. That's a beach car.
7: Drop top.
4: Mm-hmm.
22: Yeah. Cruising around playing the Beach Boys. Everybody was surfing.
4: With your surfboard on top.
7: I always love the Beach Boys music always intrigues me because every time I listen to the Beach Boys, I'm like, you would have never guessed the civil rights movement was going on at the same time.
1: You're right. It's pretty carefree.
7: Like, I would have never thought this was going on at the same time Selma was
0: Hang
7: happening.
0: On a second.
22: If you put the Selma march and put the Beach Boys music underneath it would be different.
0: In my room.
1: Right.
7: Like, I listen to that. I'm like, this was going on everything. The same time?
22: my whites only room.
0: Yeah, that may be the most profound thing ever said on this show. Thanks for coming, Jordan. That's amazing. That's so true. Yeah, this is probably too serious to bring up, but I'm watching I'm watching that PBS Vietnam series right now.
4: Have you watched this thing?
7: I haven't.
22: I hadn't heard anything. Yeah. Really?
0: Well, there's a point I'm going to make here, which is a little bit lighter than some, but they obviously use a lot of period music in there. And wow. Yikes. It's some pretty scary stuff going on. But the music brings you back to certain times all the time. And you are dead on about that. The Beach Boys, you don't really see, doesn't really fit.
7: Those are really happy songs.
1: Yeah. Yes, yeah.
7: Like everyone was surfing.
1: Their biggest concern is like whether or not their dad will let them use the car.
0: Yeah.
22: Little new scoop, you don't know what
0: I'm picking up good vibrations. My draft card isn't existing.
7: It's intriguing to me. I'm like, this is so good.
0: So who do you listen to? If you were in the car right now by yourself, by the way, do they still call it a hoopty or is that gone?
7: No, a hoopty is a bad car.
1: Right.
0: Like a crummy car? Bad or because bad means good half the time. I can never figure it out.
7: It's a crummy car.
0: Okay, thank you.
7: It's a crummy car.
0: I'm just trying to clarify. So what would you be listening to typically?
7: What would I listen to? I like to listen to a mix. I like to listen to like a balance of like actual good music and beautiful ignorance.
1: Yes.
7: So, you know, I go from, you know, old school rock, like maybe like Nirvana or like Gorillaz. That's not old school. That's like pretty current. And then I'll just go straight to Migos, 21 Savage. And then I'll go like Mac DeMarco. And then I'll come right back to something 10 times more ignorant.
0: Wow. Now, if you have a
22: late... You might as well be speaking Portuguese.
0: Correct.
4: Unless it came out in 65 to 75, he has no idea what's going on.
7: You don't know any 21 Gorillaz. Savage? You don't know any 21 Savage?
4: No,
22: Gorillaz. I listen to Gorillaz.
0: Here's what I like to listen to, Jordan. I don't know if you're ever familiar with this, but...
6: Won't you come home till baby?
0: This is
6: come home?
0: Mitch Miller.
22: This is the way God intended music.
0: Oh. Mitch Miller and the Fighting Caucasians.
6: The racism's over there.
0: We'll go beat up some queers.
4: Oh, God.
7: You know. I think Kanye sampled that.
22: Yeah. It wasn't Kraftwerk. It was Mitch Miller.
0: When I was growing up, that's like the worst music ever made.
4: Yep, pretty much.
0: Awful. Now, if you have a lady in your Jeep, is there a special thing you go to? Is there like a go-to tune in as you're driving home and it's dark?
7: What is my go-to tune?
0: Something kind of, I don't know. Kind of sexy, kind of.
8: I believe Josh.
7: What is your go-to tune, man?
4: Oh, he has no go-to.
7: Can you give me a reference track so I can think?
0: Once again, I have some very young children, so let's see. What was I reading last night? Something like
22: Corduroy the Bear.
0: I forget which one it was.
4: No, I mean, what song did you play? When you were wooing a woman. When you're wooing your girl, do you? do you ever?
0: I don't even have a. You know, I have this. I used to have the same car you have. You have the Grand Cherokee? Yeah, and mine was stolen, as you know. But right. I'd owned the thing for a year, and then one day I hit the wrong button, and all of a sudden a thing popped out for a CD, and I went, this has a CD player.
1: You are a master at skirting a question.
4: Yeah.
0: No, my point is, I really don't have a go-to.
1: Let me ask you this. Have you ever sung to a woman face-to-face, serenaded her a little bit?
0: Absolutely not.
22: Look how uncomfortable he got. Well, with you just saying that.
1: I think that is kind of an uncomfortable. Have you ever done a chick?
9: I'm going to say yes.
0: Oh dear, what were you singing?
22: I don't remember.
0: Jordan, you ever sing to a lady? Can you sing? You have a good voice.
7: I have a horrible singing voice.
0: let's answer Josh. Have you ever?
4: Josh has probably done it.
7: I've tried.
0: Because Josh is a good singer. Josh, you were in the...
4: You've never done it?
1: No.
0: You were one of the all-male singing high boys at... What was the name of your
1: school? I was in the show choir.
0: Oh, okay, sorry.
22: Did you call his male singing group the high boys? Is that what you said?
0: I just made that up. Sorry. We're going to come right back. We're hanging...
22: We're not.
10: Morning laughter just might be the best medicine.
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10: 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Ladies and gentlemen, Bob and Tom.
0: What's the story on this umpire guy?
22: I don't know. He got hit in the head with a bat 24 days ago, and he's still unconscious.
4: God bless him.
0: Wow.
22: They're swaying. Oh, it's a foul tip.
0: Oh, bang. Yeah.
1: It doesn't look like 24-day coma harm.
22: It looked like he took it right off the temple. Wait a minute. Now, can you tell how long the coma's going to be?
1: That's right.
0: You can bet on that, on one of those.
22: Oh, hey, that's an 18-day coma.
0: I'm sure you could go online and bet on that now.
22: Oh, that's a 30-day coma.
1: Oh, are you kidding me? 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
1: Here's Tom Griswold. And Tom, I think we have a special guest, Eddie Second now.
2: I'm looking forward to this, certainly. Here in the Bob and Tom program, we have many people weigh in with their opinions.
3: There he is.
2: Editorials and such. We like to think that we cover almost none of the news, but we even the stuff we do, we seem to miss a lot.
4: Jeff can set this up.
2: Oh, he's there? Oh,
3: yeah.
2: I was waiting for him to show up. There you are. Okay.
3: That's why I went.
5: What's going on, buddy?
2: Could we move the screen over there so I can? Okay.
5: Yes, sir.
3: Oh, my God.
5: We'll get right on that, Mr. Griswold.
3: Put it up by that clock that you never look at.
1: Yeah, that'd be good,
3: yeah.
1: Right?
3: No.
6: You're going to put me in a lifeguard tower in between Josh and Chick, aren't you?
2: That'd be cool.
4: That's cool.
1: That's a great idea.
2: What do you got going over there, Jeff?
5: Well, hey.
3: Hey.
5: Happy Friday, everybody.
4: You too. Thank you.
5: We give you a lot of the news every week.
2: Not
5: we
2: really.
5: Don't give you all the news, so I'm here to give you, the listener, the news that we have failed to mention.
7: All right. Here's Jeff Oskey with what you failed to mention news.
8: Pew, pew, pew, pew, pew.
5: I don't even think we even mentioned the story this week. The oil can used by the Tin Man and the Wizard of Oz went up for auction with a starting bid of $200,000.
3: Wow. I didn't see that.
5: What you failed to mention, the bidding for the oil inside the can started at $700,000. The United Nations of Cat Federations banned Russian cats from its competition.
4: Yes.
5: What you failed to mention. Why do the Russian cats keep invading all the other kitties' litter boxes?
4: They're known to.
5: No? Yeah. How about one more kitty? Nope.
2: You craned your neck on that joke.
5: Oh, hey. There you go, Tom. I got you. Racing cyclists are peeing on each other while riding to avoid having to stop and lose their place on the pack. What you failed to mention, it's all fun and games till someone accidentally loses their mud.
4: Oh, yeah.
5: No.
2: They really go without saying.
5: Good point. Let's try this one. Here's a submission from a listener.
4: Okay.
5: It can't go worse than I've been doing so far. Border authorities found 52 live reptiles concealed on a man, with some of them even stuffed into his groin area.
2: Uh-huh.
5: What you failed to mention, word on the street is the man was just suffering from ereptile dysfunction.
4: I love it.
5: Ereptile dysfunction. Thank you, Andrew from Wisconsin, for saving this horrible bit.
2: That's a good one, Andrew. Nice.
4: Very good.
1: Ereptile.
5: Gold bars found in a shipwreck decades ago have been returned to France. What you failed to mention, this just in, who would have guessed the woke would now cancel finders, keepers, losers, weepers. That's now been Andrew. Let's go back to Andrew.
1: Yeah.
5: In Wisconsin.
1: Andrew.
9: Get him, Andy.
5: The man who received the first pig heart transplant has died 2 months after receiving his pig heart. Well, you failed to mention the man's family says they plan to
6: sue
5: the hospital and the surgeons.
6: Sue.
1: That's right.
5: The hospital and surgeons. A man was arrested for taking a dump on his neighbor's front porch table. What you failed to mention, three words, ding dong deuce.
4: Did Andrew write that one?
5: YouTuber Logan Paul and Arnold Schwarzenegger have launched a slap fighting league, which is exactly what it sounds like. What you failed to mention, I watched it, not impressed. The slap of the night actually went to Sidney Poitier in Night Heat. Sidney Poitier.
4: In the heat of the night?
5: Oh, damn it! Yes.
2: Yes.
1: So close.
2: They call me Mr. Tibbs.
5: Let's try this one again. YouTuber Logan Paul and Arnold Schwarzenegger have launched a new slap fighting league.
2: Yeah. Really?
5: What you failed to mention, I was not impressed. The slap of the night actually went to Sidney Poitier in Heat of the Night.
6: But also, slap of the night and heat of the night is in the night
3: close.
6: Double up. Yeah.
5: Okay, Willie. You got some there, funny man.
2: You're not supposed to be interacting with us. This is supposed to be TV news.
1: Oh, yeah. God.
2: We're supposed to be watching you.
1: We're tuning in.
5: Some chick got arrested and charged with a DUI for driving under the influence of right guard and a perspirant. Well, you failed to mention. But so we're all just cool with letting all these Axe body sprays dudes just walk around all willy-nilly with zero repercussions? Is that what we've come to America? No joke, just an editorial.
3: Fair enough.
5: An angry wife harpooned her hubby in the hog. What you failed to mention, arr, there she doesn't blow.
2: Get out now.
1: Yeah.
5: Nope, I'm going to run this into the ground. A woman set an ice diving record by swimming under ice for some impressive length. What you failed to mention, insert glass ceiling joke here. Should have wrote a joke for that.
1: Yeah.
5: Lobsters, we found out, pee out of their faces to attract mates and scare off competition. What you failed to mention, great, now I'm always going to be questioning the drawn butter.
4: Could be face pee.
2: Take it.
5: Don't worry, two more and I'm out of here. A JetBlue pilot was removed from the plane he was piloting minutes before takeoff for being drunk. What you failed to mention, luckily for him, if he gets fired, he'll always have Spirit Airlines to go to.
3: Oh.
5: Spirit. Yeah, they lost my bag. That's what you get, Spirit. Yeah. Coming at you.
3: Hey, I'm a big fan, Spirit. Don't listen to him.
5: And finally, customs agents seized. Let's try this again. Custom agents seized 110 pounds of illegal bologna at the border. What you failed to mention is because custom agents have a way of seizing illegal B-O-L-O-G-N-A. Nope. Okay.
2: Yes. Jeff Oskin. Jeff, I heard they have a slap fight.
9: Jeff Oskin.
2: What was the first joke? I really liked that one.
3: The first joke?
2: Yeah, what was the first one?
4: No, you, I don't think you did like the first joke.
3: I think
2: it was the second one.
6: Do you mean the one from Andrew in Wisconsin?
1: Yeah.
2: Yeah, what was that again?
4: Erectile dysfunction.
2: Oh, yes, that's very, very funny.
4: Yes.
2: Where were we? Oh, Christy's got some more news we missed.
4: Hey, somebody take Oskay's shoelaces, huh?
3: Yeah. That's going to be good when he walks back in the building.
1: Just put him where we can see him.
3: Researchers have discovered the wreck of
4: the Edmund Fitzgerald.
2: They've already found that one.
3: Shackleton's ship, the Endurance.
10: Yes. Oh, so much for the Endurance name, I guess. Yes.
3: The ship was reported to have sunk in 1915.
10: Shackleton.
3: A team of marine archaeologists, engineers, and other scientists used an icebreaker ship and underwater drones to locate the wreck at the bottom of the...
1: So you come here often?
4: what's your sign?
1: I'm an icebreaker.
6: You ever play Two Truths and a Lie, my friend?
4: Boy.
3: At the bottom of the Weddell Sea near the Antarctica Peninsula, approximately 10,000 feet below sea level. So what? No, I'm sorry.
2: It's a famous wreck. It
6: is.
2: Wreck.
6: Is it?
3: I've never heard of it.
2: Well, Ernest Shackleton. You can bet that's an old white dude.
4: Well, it was.
3: think? God. Images and video of the well-preserved wreck show the three-masted wooden ship in pristine condition with gold leaf letters reading Endurance still affixed to the stern.
4: Isn't that wild?
3: And the ship's lacquered wooden helm still standing upright.
2: That's pretty cool.
3: Yeah. Well, it's so cold down there. Nothing from the wreck was recovered or disturbed. The researchers said they hope to use laser scanners to create a 3D model of the ship that can be displayed in exhibits.
2: They're not going to have one of those claws come out of the submarine and take the steering wheel up to auction it, though they're leaving it to where it is.
3: What's that show on National Geographic where they make all the water go away and you can see
4: all the water go awayers?
6: That's what they call it, the water go awayers.
3: Have you seen this?
2: No.
3: Yeah, they go to these shipwrecks or, you know, hidden, you know, cities under the, and they make the water go away and they have 3D models. All right. Okay. Screw all you all. It's really cool.
1: There you go.
3: They should do it for this.
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11: Woo. Comedian Rick Schwab. You're talking about your ex-wife.
12: She was not big on approval. This is what I'm getting at in a roundabout way. Make sure you find the right person before you get married. Because the first time I got married, I looked and I thought I found that person who would tell me those five words every man longs to hear. Get off me, you're heavy. But are you done yet? That's one of us should be enjoying this. Of course, my personal favorite, when you're inside me, I feel nothing. Yes, I mean,
13: when you're inside me, I feel nothing. I have
12: That's
13: to
12: a
13: write
12: direct
13: that
12: quote.
13: Down.
12: That is a direct quote.
13: Oh, wow.
12: Because we're working up there. I'm trying. You know, it's, boy, I got it in myself that time. You know, I think I'm on a... I'm on a roll here, you know, but women have such a hard time achieving orgasm. Maybe it's because you got a big, fat, sweaty guy on top of you.
14: I was playing in Miami, and RuPaul was real big at the time, and a lot of the staff was gay at the club, and they were going to go at like 3 in the morning to this huge gay bar to see RuPaul, and I was like, all right, I'll go. And so I go down there. I mean, it's like 2,000 people. And mostly gay men. And I'm sitting there by the record machine. And the ugliest guys there hit on me. I mean, ugly pimples, fat guys. I'm like, you know what?
13: Gay people drink, too.
15: You were at 2 in the morning pool, man.
13: Man, he looks good.
16: Just the fact that you went, okay, I'll go.
17: Bob and Tom, geniuses in France.

Christy, you can do that. 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Hey, wanna swim? I yelled to my new neighbor. I was trying to think of an icebreaker. He yells back, not today, but boy, you sure look

0: now. 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After I've been sitting by the, watching that snow fly by, I've been sitting by the pool.
1: Nice. Essential Morning Radio. All day and all night.
2: Yeah,
1: this is Bob and Tom Radio.
3: Christy Lee at the news desk. We just heard a news story

0: a chess set. You're going to be
1: working hard over there.
0: Wow.
2: Well, it could be a group effort. We could have a Bob and Tom chess set.
0: Well,
1: I'm not going to give her any breast milk. That's for damn sure.
3: Knight takes pawn.
4: Very nice.
3: Cute, right?
0: Real cute. Yeah.
1: I mean, if she can do this with sperm, can she do this with secretions?
4: I
1: mean, vaginal?
4: With anything. I picked up on that.
3: A little squirt?
2: I guess.
0: Mm. Your thoughts on squirting? Go ahead.
4: No. I mean,
3: is it mostly pee? Talk about.
1: I think it is mostly pee.
5: I think it's a little gross, but kind of impressive. Mm-hmm. You know,
0: I've always said I have never encountered it, but I don't think I'd mind it because it's like getting a receipt.
5: Exactly.
0: Like, yes, it's proof. Mm-hmm. There it is. Mm-hmm. Instead of like moaning in a big production.
4: Somehow I blame myself for this.
0: Here it is.
5: Wow. Okay. It's like employee of the month. But
0: that's
5: not
0: right.
5: For that.
0: Yes.
5: It's a gross thing. Yeah.
0: Like putting my face on a little plaque.
4: I think it's just so weird if you were going to give this to someone.
1: How would you give it to them?
4: Oh, by the way, this is made of my seed.
1: Yeah.
2: But don't you think this is kind of the Billy Bob Thornton, Angelina Jolie vein? Like, it's remember them. Yeah, they carry the blood.
5: And I think it's also kind of like maybe, not to offend anybody, like the cuck community maybe.
0: Oh, yeah.
5: Like,
2: okay.
5: You want your lady to be out there in public talking to other guys, but you know that she's secretly got your thing around
2: I'm
5: her
2: with
5: neck,
2: you. Yeah.
0: That's good.
2: Yeah.
0: That's very, very good.
4: Wow.
0: Your boy's thinking over there. Your boy's thinking, and he's troubled you, hasn't he?
4: No, it's just weird.
2: It is. So weird.
4: I just don't think it's under any circumstance. I can't see that as being.
2: Well, as a man, would you guys want to receive this? Like, what if she got you a keychain and said, "Here you go, babe. Here's
3: a little bit of me in here."
2: Yeah.
5: Oh, you know what? I just lit up. I want this. I did not know I was into this. As soon as you said that,
0: that's interesting.
4: I can't find my keys again. I guess the cat got them.
0: So you're saying they're probably going to be. Some sort of odor with your...
4: Kitty likes them.
0: Yeah, Kitty likes them. Kitty loves my
4: key. I think it's just so weird.
1: Well, of course you would think it's
3: weird. It's odd. It is odd,
1: different.
0: That's right, because a man and a woman are reproduction.
1: That is it.
0: That's
3: okay.
0: It.
3: Full moon during the holidays.
4: Do they send you a kit to put the seed in, or can you put it in any sort of vessel around your house?
1: No, she said shipping.
5: You're not going to send it in an Altoids box. What are you talking about?
1: Once you purchase, she said shipping information will be sent to you, so I'm sure.
4: They give you a vial?
1: I would think.
4: Do you have to get it right in there, or can you take like a baggie and scrape it out?
0: See, that was always my with what Christy did at the colon guard or whatever that.
2: Oh yeah, it's like
0: that.
2: Yeah.
0: You have to drop that in a net, right?
3: You got
0: to
3: hear that song.
1: No.
2: Sorry, Pat.
1: Sorry, Pat. Sorry, us.
5: Look at Godwin in there just smiling.
0: We love you, buddy.
4: I love that song, Pat.
3: Yes, no. You can hear it on the album. Okay,
5: I wish they would sponsor a military academy and they'd have the Coligard color guard.
0: Didn't you have to put netting down underneath you?
1: It's a...
0: Yes or no?
1: It's not netting.
2: You make it sound like it's a toilet hammock. That's not what it is.
1: It's not. It's something you put in your under your bowl and it has like... It doesn't have a net. It's... No. A catcher.
4: This is once again for sending a stool sample.
1: Right.
4: This is different. If they make jewelry out of that, I'm definitely out.
0: I think you could.
2: I bet you could.
0: How about Al?
3: Let's email her and ask her if she'll make jewelry out of poop.
1: No.
0: Al could get that for his ex, maybe.
4: Look, it glimmers. Oh, that's the shinola.
0: Hey, I noticed you took my ceiling fan. Here's a little...
4: Willie, tell me about your idea now for the color guard.
5: Oh, the Coligard color guard? They sponsor like a military academy? Yeah. It wasn't much. That's all I got for that one. But.
4: That's a pretty good idea, I
0: that's
4: think.
0: That's fun, yeah.
4: Perhaps another time we'll hear Pat's tribute to the Coligard. I certainly enjoy it, but apparently
6: so well with the room.
3: It's
1: not you; it's a subject matter.
4: Okay, well,
1: new viral video out there shows a Southwest Airlines pilot threatening to turn this plane around.
4: I've got the audio.
1: If passengers did not stop airdropping nude photos, go on.
4: Here it is. This is the Southwest pilot. Yes.
7: So here's the deal. This continues while we're on the ground. I'm going to have to pull back to the gate. Everybody's going to have to get off. We're going to have to get security involved. And it's vacation that's going to be ruined. So you folks, whatever that airdrop thing is, quit sending naked pictures. Let's get yourself to Cabo.
1: Yes, the pilot made that announcement after a passenger received one of the nudes and complained to a flight attendant.
3: They are headed to Cabo.
1: Yeah, they are headed to Cabo.
3: I mean, this is a party plane.
4: Explain to me how this works.
2: No.

0: Wait. Time out. First, we have to revisit what Tom called an airdrop earlier.
1: Yeah, what'd you call airdrop?
2: Airdropping nude pics is what Tom said.
0: No. Not what he said. He said floating naked.
3: In the airwaves.
0: In the airwaves.
2: That's right.
1: Floating
2: You're
1: naked
2: right.
1: pictures in the airwaves.
4: So Christy has hers turned on. I open my phone. I go, here's a picture of me in college with my shirt off. Christy's got her phone out, and it's waiting.
0: It looks like a text message, and you hit accept.
1: It says airdrop. See,
2: airdrop,
1: it says,
2: and then you can accept it.
1: And then I hit accept.
2: Yep.
0: Send it to your dad.
1: And now I have a picture of.
5: But Tom, you can
1: now
5: only do
1: I
5: this.
1: Have this picture of Willie.
5: You can only do this with people within the vicinity.
6: Right. Okay, right. But does it show you the picture before you accept it?
0: Yes. There's a thumbnail of the picture.
1: Yes.
6: So the problem here is if some woman is just sitting there innocently with her phone.
0: It's not just some woman. It's some kids that are staring at their iPads.
5: Sure, sure. Mm-hmm. But they're going to see it whether they accept it or not.
6: Oh, yeah. And these were apparently pics of genitalia, et cetera, et cetera?
0: Yes, naked pictures.
5: Is that what the story?
0: Said.
5: Yeah.
1: Yes, naked pictures.
2: Boy. I applaud the captain, though, because he was still sticking to that captain speak. Ladies and gentlemen, if we don't stop this, we're going to have to turn this place around.
6: You know, we call it the cockpit, but...
1: airdropping nudes to strangers is called cyber flashing.
2: Oh,
1: yeah.
2: Wow.
1: Yeah, it's guys especially.
0: Oh, big time. It is, it is trash
2: because
0: human beings.
2: You can set your phone
1: to not accept them.
2: But,
1: right?
2: Yeah, to accept contacts or everybody.
1: Right, or everybody. Yes.
6: No, but I'm unclear on this. Does your phone have to be already in some mode to even get the warning?
0: Your airdrop has to be turned on.
1: Right.
6: Okay, but so someone could very innocently have that on, but they get the picture even without accepting it.
1: Right.
0: Yes. Well, they'll see it.
1: You don't have to accept it, but
0: when
1: it'll
0: you accept
1: show up.
0: It,
6: you'll see it though right away.
0: Yes, when you accept
1: Send it to your dad.
0: It saves in your photos.
4: It's off his. So
1: okay.
5: Does anybody else turn off their Amber Alerts?
0: I just had this conversation.
5: Mine's off, way off. Like, what am I going to do?
0: I didn't know you had the option.
5: Yes. Just the most obnoxious noise. I'm like, I can't do anything.
0: This was a good idea. That you should have, this is a good idea.
6: Can we get back to receiving pictures of naked genitalia?
5: Sure. Just saying.
6: Hey, talk about checking your bags.
0: Instead of kidnapped kids,
6: Okay.
5: Oh, is that what that is?
0: Oh, God.
2: I thought it was when 311 was playing Close in Town.
3: Got a laugh there, thank God.
0: Thanks.
2: Godwin can't see. He's laughing so hard.
6: Oh, God.
2: Okay.
6: Josh, is your earlier point about the fact that they were flying to Cabo...
5: What do you expect?
1: It was a party plane. Yeah. It was Cabo.
6: If you were flying to Oklahoma City, you wouldn't expect it. But if you're flying to Cabo, you deserve it.
1: But
6: there are kids on the plane.
5: Yeah, flying these days has all the glamour of being on a Greyhound bus.
2: Hey, hang on a second. You don't like to fly. You need to tell people you've never liked to fly. You hate flying.
5: Yeah, it's never comfortable.
2: There it is.
5: It's animals.
0: I'm with Josh on this.
6: You get to a place very quickly, very safely.
5: That's the one good thing about it.
6: Operated by brilliant pilots.
5: Well, I don't know about that, but they
6: okay. You can drive next time.
5: I often do.
6: Okay, good.
4: What do you do when you're driving there, Josh?
5: Listen to music.
6: Do you ever think about making any jewelry?
3: A little chicken jugger.
6: Jacking up the prices, if you will. What else have you got over there, Christy?
1: Well, we're going to change gears, shall we?
3: Sure. Yeah.
1: Spain's famous Tomatina Street tomato fight has returned following
2: a
1: two-year hiatus.
2: Tomato fight!
1: Workers unloaded 130 tons of overripe tomatoes along the main street of the eastern town of Bunol for revelers to throw during the festival.
2: Doesn't it have to be overrun with vermin, rats, and food, and rotting tomatoes?
1: Up to 20,000 people take part in the event, paying $12 a ticket to participate in an hour-long battle of the tomatoes.
4: Yep. I like this. I want to get a bunch of grape tomatoes, put them in a paintball gun, just go.
2: Oh, there you go.
0: Can we do this in the parking lot instead of the diaper thing?
6: No. This is stupid and a waste of food.
2: Not like urinating ourselves.
1: Well, they're spoiled tomatoes, Tom.
6: No, but they harvest them just to spoil for this event.
1: Overripe.
5: Well, it's not. I mean, I had my doubts about this, but then I saw the leader of this city.
1: Yeah.
5: Mayor Jose Anera. Mayor Anera. And he said that it's actually quite...
2: is that right?
5: Yes, yeah.
6: Mayor Anera.
5: So I thought it was quite
0: That's educational, the kind of stuff you're doing over there?
6: Did you just damage your rotator cuff reaching for that one?
5: No, I did that last night jerking it.
6: Oh, okay.
1: This would be
2: a mayor there.
6: Willie, this would be a very rough night for comedians.
1: Oh,
4: the tomato throw.
6: You want to be on stage where he's got some residual tomatoes.
4: Dude, they used to have an open mic in Chicago called The Tomato Show, and they'd give the audience foam tomatoes.
5: Yeah, I lived in Chicago.
2: No!
7: no!
4: From a performer's point of view, it was kind of a fun thing, but I hate it.
5: They were foam?
4: They were foam, and they would throw them. And some guys that, I don't know, former baseball stars, they would be whacking at you. They were just,
5: hey, Randy Johnson, you want to keep it?
4: Wow. They were showing you they're so mad by the Cardinals dropped when they were 17 years old.
1: Right. Well, we have another tomato story.
6: Wait a second. So this is the equivalent of the running of the bulls. This
1: kind
6: is,
1: of. Or the grape stomping that they do. Yeah.
3: Okay. Hold on. We have a special guest.
5: Oh, who do we have here?
3: For the Tomatina. It's me, Luigi Accusatore.
6: Luigi Accusatore.
3: Gave your
6: girlfriend with you?
3: Yeah, Gina Statutore is here with me, and I brought my concertina, accordion.
6: What are you doing, Italian doing in Spain?
3: I always go to Spain for the Tomatina, but it's been 3 years.
6: Just asking seems like a reasonable question.
7: You just put it right
3: Gina
7: out there.
3: Gina and I fly over, and I get to sing on the side of the street.
1: Oh, yes.
3: And I do a tribute to their music, the Latin music. Tomatina. You'll never get it clean. Tomatoes on your face, salsa on your ween. Red stains for days, a spaghetti salsa glaze. Like a copper patina, you'll need a good cleaner. A tomatina, I got some monogina.

0: Thank you.
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3: Have you or someone you know?
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13: Doomed you meant my school. I didn't show up for my final exam, and I flunked out. But my attorney, Mr. Jensen, explained to Mr. Cooper's attorneys how this would prevent me from becoming a doctor and making millions of dollars over my lifetime. Thanks, Jim.
14: That man is just one of dozens of clients I have helped. Just listen to this young couple who came into my office with a sad story.
15: Well, rock music ruined the reputation of my girlfriend and me. We grew up in a small town and dated all throughout high school.
16: We always behaved very modestly in public and had planned to save ourselves for marriage. Until we became the talk of the town. Tell him, Jack.
15: You see, Diane and I were outside the Tasty Freeze, minding our own business, sucking down a chili dog.
16: And his hands were not between my knees. Johnny Cougar ruined our reputation. Couldn't walk down the street without people snickering and pointing after that song came out.
14: But now life goes on for Jack and Diane. Yeah. Thanks to our out-of-court settlement, they were able to move to a slightly larger town with larger fast food chains and less nosy neighbors. I'm just here to help people get what's coming to them. If you thought Saturday night really was all right for fighting, contact my office. Or if you thought Pat Benatar really wanted you to hit her with your best shot, just pick up the phone and call me. Did you hear Rock You Like a Hurricane on the radio and immediately evacuate your home? Well, I'm your guy. Perhaps you had a loved one who took the Van Halen song Jump a little too literally. Give me a ring. There is no reason for you to suffer any longer. I have helped a hotel detective who was out of sight get his job back, as well as a banker lady who was sure all that glittered was gold. And recently, I helped this victim of a stalker.
17: I got real creeped out every time I heard that song by The Police, Every Breath You Take. I realized he was singing about me. Every move you make, I'll be watching you. Creepy. Jason Jorgensen was able to get me a nice settlement. Plus, he got that guy ticketed for impersonating a law enforcement official. Oh. The police? Hell, it turns out they ain't even real cops. Jackie sure helped me.
14: Don't let rock and roll ruin your life any longer.
18: The law offices of Joe Johnson do not accept any cases which may end up in an actual court of law. Any settlements awarded are subject to Costa Rican taxes as well as a 3-year waiting period pending counter litigation. Joe Johnson will not be held responsible for any death threats, public mockery, or yard jobs which occur before, during, or after filing lawsuits.
14: Call the law offices of Joe Johnson today.
18: Phone number withheld due to pending litigation.
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22: The butt plug.
21: That's right.
22: Gee, I never heard of it.
21: Want to give it a try?
22: No. Yeah, I guess so. All
21: right. Okay, then. First, put the cigarette butt between your lips.
24: Okay, okay.
21: Then, I'm going to count to three and plug the other end into this outlet.
24: Hang on a minute.
21: Are you ready for the thrilling butt plug sensation? One.
24: I don't know about this.
21: Two.
24: Hang on, I changed my mind.
21: Three. There. Isn't that great?
24: Oh, jeez.
21: Your hair may be smoking, uh-huh. but you're not.
24: Uh-huh. Oh, crazy son of a bitch, you burned my mouth.
21: Don't worry. The butt plug is multi-orifice friendly.
24: Orifice?
21: Here, sure. Let me just give this a little shove and one, two,
24: whoa.
21: Three.
24: Oh.
21: Well, what do you think?
22: Oh, I think I need a cigarette.
25: No.
21: The butt plug from Bob and Tom Laboratories. The butt plug is dishwasher safe and comes with a lovely vinyl carrying case.
25: Oh.
21: Don't leave home without your butt plug.
23: Get a butt plug. Butt plug will get you off.
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27: I'd like to say a personal note to a friend of mine. 2018. 2018, okay?
28: What the hell does that mean?
29: Is someone thinking in the past?
28: Somebody write you a bad check? What are you talking about?
27: 2018, that's all I'm saying.
30: All right.
27: So it may be hard for some to remember, but this happens every year. It's like winter. Although, never mind. We have Christy Lee at the Bob and Tom News Desk wearing your really nice, I love that look.
28: Flannel, right?
27: The flannel, kind of like a... And both flannel, you and, right. Both you and Josh, you look like you could be trapped in some... wooded area in northern Canada making a fire. And
30: my little lady and I, we run an apple butter business.
28: There we do.
27: There you go. Well,
28: we need to get out there and get some wood because we're getting a little chilly in here.
30: Yes, mother.
27: We have
28: I can't help but notice you're wearing your light blue denim shirt for the second time this week. It's throwing me a little bit.
29: Yes.
28: What is this, the spring look? What's going on?
29: You do have the Canadian tuxedo.
27: Yeah. No. The Canadian tuxedo, they have to be the same color denim.
28: I think it's just denim and denim.
29: I think it's
27: the larger point here is...
29: Let's get a Canadian and ask him.
27: I didn't go on vacation this year. We had some personal issues, so we stayed home.
28: Yes.
27: So I had a lot of extra time.
28: Right.
27: So I was doing something in a closet and made a discovery.
28: How many shirts did you find?
27: If I told you, you'd say I was lying.
30: No, 12. No, 12 of those.
29: No, I wouldn't.
28: No, we believe you.
29: I'm saying hundreds. You found hundreds of shirts.
27: I probably found about 60. I'll take a picture of the rack, and I had to set up a special rack. But I have literally have 10 of these identical shirts.
28: So that's not the same shirt. That's
27: No. I could
28: because you did wear that shirt earlier in the week, correct?
27: Not this one.
28: Well, but one, the look.
27: Yeah, the same exact look. Same.
30: Yeah, I've had to recently explain to my niece. She goes, "You always wear the same shirt." And I go, "No. I have 8 of these." She was baffled.
27: Yeah, I recently sent a picture to Mike Birbiglia, the comedian, of I forget what the occasion was, but it was something about the shirts. Now, I used to go with my full-time khaki all the time look.
28: Yes, I know that.
27: But they don't make that shirt anymore.
28: Mm-hmm.
27: So I've kind of given up. I took a picture of my closet.
29: Wait a minute.
27: 10 identical shirts.
29: Didn't you have like 30 of those, though?
28: Yeah. Did you wear them out? What's going on?
29: You wore out all 30?
27: I probably only had about 10. But
28: when you bleach like he does and sanitize.
27: See, you got to keep your clothes sanitized. Uh-huh.
29: I was laughing about you. I was doing a load last night. Josh, I was dumping a load in last night.
30: Yeah, you were.
29: And I wonder if I have sanitizer on my washer. By gosh, I do.
28: Huh?
29: But I've never used it.
27: Oh, sanitize, yeah. It takes like an extra half hour. But
29: I've got a two-hour, this is fascinating, a two-hour cycle with maximum heat and maximum
27: way to go.
29: Wash time.
28: Mm.
29: It was for 2 hours, but it's not sanitized. Yeah.
28: Two hours.
29: Yeah.
30: And I think my washer goes for 25 minutes.
29: Mine can too, but this is for maximum soil.
27: 25
29: soil
27: minutes
29: level.
27: Is just a cauldron of disease.
30: No.
29: You're just
27: heating up the spirochetes and the Ebola.
30: A poop stew, Christy
27: yes,
30: said.
27: Poop stew, much better than a spirochete.
28: Poop stew.
27: You know, I've got to go buy a couple more bathing suits, though, today.
30: Do you? Yeah.
29: Please, for me.
28: Where do you buy those?
29: I swear to you. Well, no, go no farther. I can't see how I won't send it to Christy, but... It won't any farther. You and a Speedo, just a quick shot.
28: Oh, yeah.
27: Not a Speedo.
29: What am I saying? We can put you in a Speedo.
30: I want to see him in one of those 1920s onesie swimsuits.
27: Oh, I love those. With the built-in tank top. Love those.
28: What do you swim in?
27: Just a pair of, they look like boxer shorts. It's just that I used to, when I would be finished swimming, I would put them in that spinner.
28: At the gym.
27: And then I saw the guy come out of the steam room with his sweaty, greasy, I'm Harvey Weinstein, hairy ass shirt that he stuck in there. I thought, oh my God, that thing has got to be a cauldron of E. coli. And
28: so you threw your bathing suits away is what you're saying?
27: No. Oh. I took them home and did this.
29: Yes or no to this question?
27: No, but I'm saying you just put them in a baggie so they're sitting in your gym bag all wet. Yeah.
29: Do you wash everything on sanitize? The sanitary setting?
27: There are occasionally certain things I don't, but I prefer to, yeah.
29: All of your clothes?
27: Mm-hmm.
30: Any setting on a washing machine is sanitized. It's all cleaning.
28: So does your gal pal do her own laundry, I'm assuming?
27: Oh, you betcha.
28: Oh, I was going to say. I would have you come near my stuff.
27: Yeah. Oh, I'm not allowed to touch anything.
28: Yeah.
27: But speaking of laundry,
29: he's wearing clothes. They're all in tatters. Has he hit hard times? No, he's sanitary. The washer just chews them up, but they're all bacteria free.
27: I also like to iron them. Those look nice and crisp.
30: It does, yeah.
27: Let's move on. We have a lot to get to. Speaking of clothing, we have a.
29: Iron clothed or not?
27: No.
28: Why would you iron clothed? That's
30: crazy. Wait a minute. Now, there are two ways to interpret this.
29: Are you naked while you're ironing?
28: Oh, I thought you meant, are you ironing with this?
29: No, that's bad luck. Nobody would do that.
28: Nobody would do that because it's insane.
29: No, it's bad luck.
27: Yeah, you iron your pants while wearing them. You're gonna get very badly burned.
29: Yes. I want to remind Tom of this. Don't leave a hat on the bed either. That's
28: bad luck.
29: That's bad luck.
27: You have got that ingrained in my head.
30: You can't put a hat on the bed.
29: No, hat on
28: the
29: bed's
28: bad
29: luck.
27: Chick told me this years ago. So no, you can't put if you wear a ball cap, whatever. You have to put it. No,
29: don't lay it on a bed.
30: Well, right now I have like 6 hats on my guest room bed.
27: Someone in your family's gonna die.
30: Lovely.
27: Or 6 people.
29: See, I was gonna say bad luck, but yeah, the truth is, hat on the bed.
27: Death in the family.
29: Death in the family.
27: Ever since he told me that, as rational as I try to be, I hang my caps on a guitar hook that's in my son's room where I change clothes. So there's a very nice guitar there and a baseball cap.
28: Do you wear a baseball cap at home all the time?
27: No, I just when it's raining or freezing, I do. But
28: sure.
27: I
28: mean,
27: and then I have to wear them in the summer so I don't get sunburned on my skin.
28: Mm-hmm.
27: So, but, you know, I don't wear them on the air or anything. I'm not wearing one now, as you can clearly see.
29: Certainly
27: you could watch this if you had the VIP cameras. We're doing a whole bunch of cool moves with the VIP visual feed.
29: Oh, I thought cool moves with cool us. Moves.
27: We're going to be getting some new lighting and some other stuff, so check that out now.
28: I had my first ballroom dancing lesson last night.
30: Oh.
29: Hold everything.
27: Speaking of sports.
28: Oh, yeah.
27: Did you have a partner?
28: Oh, yeah. No, I did it by myself. How can you ballroom dance
29: all right,
28: by
29: everyone,
28: yourself?
29: Pay attention, you couples and your weird lady in the corner now.
27: Is it BYOB?
29: No,
27: bring your own boy?
28: No, I had I. It
27: they
28: was,
27: match you up with someone?
28: No, I had a private lesson with the guy.
29: Private lesson. Ooh.
28: I'm going to be involved in a charity Dancing with the Stars type of event.
27: Oh, cool.
28: And so I met this gentleman last year. He's only a few inches taller than I am.
29: Why did you not run? Run like the wind from that event.
28: Because I'm excited about it.
29: Okay.
28: And I had so much fun. And I'm so now the big thing is I need to come up with a character. Because, you know, you got to have your
29: a
28: dance.
29: Character?
28: Well, the dance has to be.
30: Something slutty.
28: The dance has to be something entertaining.
29: I got it. Lambada, the forbidden dance.
28: Oh.
29: The Lambada. Lambada. Remember the Lambada craze?
28: No, but like.
29: You made a movie.
27: What's that song, Doing La Vida Loca?
28: Oh, Ricky Martin got
30: Living
28: married.
30: La Vida
28: Congratulations,
30: Loca.
28: Ricky Martin.
27: I love, what's the song? Living La Vida. I love, that's a great song.
29: No.
27: Could you do that? Can you dance? Could you
28: That'd
27: dance
28: be a
27: to
28: salsa
27: that?
28: For sure or something.
27: Great.
28: Yeah. Oh, I had so much. I'm so excited. I'm going to take
27: so
28: every
27: spinning
28: every day,
27: around and...
28: every week. Yeah, he told me I was one of the fastest ballroom dance learners he'd ever had.
30: Could you? Were you guys?
29: How your check must have cleared.
30: When you pressed bodies together?
29: Did you pay him in cash or quick pay?
28: Thank God he didn't listen. I learned 12 dances in 45 minutes. It was amazing.
29: That's impossible.
28: It was amazing.
27: They have that.
28: And the best part, one of the other couples is they're world champions. They were practicing. They have a 5.5-month-old mini golden doodle puppy that was there just sitting at the edge of the dance floor watching. It was so cute.
27: 5.5-month-old? Is mm-hmm. he?
28: Little boy, Louie.
27: Has he been trained yet?
28: Or? Oh, yeah, he's very trained. He just sits there.
27: You don't want to
29: hump on everything inside?
27: Well, no, you don't want to be doing some kind of spin move. And all
28: and
27: of a sudden
28: have him
27: you're,
28: run between
27: you're,
28: your legs.
27: You,
28: yeah.
27: No, have your heel hit.
30: Yeah. If I meet somebody and go, oh, your dog's a puppy, and they go, 5.5 months. I might flick the dog's ear.
28: No, I asked. In their defense, I asked how old the dog was.
30: Yeah, but
28: was.
30: They knew 5.5. Come on.
29: So you learned 20 dances in 40 minutes?
28: I learned about 12 dances in 45 minutes.
27: So you still
30: how
27: many, remember?
30: Wow.
29: How many lessons do you have left then?
28: No, this is my new thing. I'm going to take once a week for the rest of my life, maybe.
30: Wow.
29: She's going to meet some guy with a pencil-thin mustache and always wears tuxedos.
30: Fernando.
29: Yes. Fernando.
27: Hilarious.
28: I worked call up him.
27: Where's those sweat. Where's those tight pants with the real high waist?
29: Yes.
30: Yeah, yeah. Yes.
28: Oh, he
29: dresses
28: laugh
29: like
28: now.
29: John Turturro and Big Lebowski yeah. with the silk shirt.
27: All I can
28: I'm
27: think
28: going
27: of
28: after
27: is,
28: that mirror ball,
27: so,
28: kids.
27: So you have to think of a name for your
28: no,
27: outfit?
28: No, I have to think of a... I have to think of a storyline or something.
27: All the ones I'm yes. thinking of are vulgar.
30: All right, you're a lonely stripper, tired of giving
28: no,
30: lap dances.
27: Tango and Gash.
28: Well, like the couple that won.
29: Ladies and gentlemen.
30: Tango and Gash.
29: That's yep. exquisite.
28: The couple that...
27: Okay, that may be too vulgar. How about this one? This is much better.
28: You don't. You are. Nope. You don't understand.
27: Yes, I do. This
28: no,
27: is,
28: you don't.
27: Wait till you hear this.
29: I don't understand.
27: You are going to... You are. This may even be a high five moment.
30: Okay.
27: Wait a minute. Yeah, Walt Disney.
30: Walt Disney?
27: No, Walt. Like,
29: Walt.
28: So I have to waltz
27: one, two,
28: as
27: three,
28: a Disney
27: waltz.
28: Princess?
27: Yeah, then you dance as a Disney princess, albeit a shorter one.
29: I don't want anybody to be mad at me, but I feel like everyone's asking this, listening right now. Did you learn the Freddy?
28: No, I did not learn the Freddy. That's
29: because
28: not...
29: no one's danced it for 50 years.
28: No.
30: What everybody wants to know is, did your partner get a boner?
28: The partner is a married man. He's a very nice. His wife was there.
27: This is a call to polka me hard. You take the accordion, and then I pretended to polka. All right, you lie down like this. This guy, he has to have some kind of accent, all right?
28: We did do the polka. He does not have an accent. He's from California, for God's
30: sake. Can we get back to when Tom corrected me on the word waltz?
28: Did he really?
30: Yes.
29: And you're saying it wrong.
27: The last waltz. The last waltz.
30: Waltz?
29: No, it's
30: you,
29: not
30: you get
29: waltz.
30: Rid of the T?
29: No, it's waltz. Not waltz. Waltz.
27: Like Walt Disney World?
30: Yes.
28: Yes.
27: Okay, sorry. All I know about that is it's 1, 2, 3, 1, 2, 3, 1, 2.
28: Here's my point.
27: Christy, no,
28: here's
27: wait,
28: my point.
27: No, Chick's got a brilliant point, which is what if you did, everyone else is going to do, they're all going to do salsa and what's the one where they do the weird posing?
28: Tango.
30: Flamenco. Yeah.
28: I learned the tango, yeah. Yes.
27: And obviously, tango and gash is really vulgar.
28: It is vulgar.
27: Ooh, I don't know whoever said that. The point being.
28: You did, but go on.
27: What if you did a kind of a combination, of like the history of weird pop dances, and like you would do the Freddy, the Froog.
28: I'm not doing that.
30: The Froog. You
28: know, I want to ballroom dance. I don't want to be in dick.
29: How does the Froog
28: and stand
29: go?
28: Up there and do the Froog.
27: I think the Froog,
29: what the Froog looks
27: isn't
29: like.
27: Isn't the Froog?
29: Where you use your hands like
27: I think you go up and down.
29: Oh, okay. Oh, yeah, maybe that is the Froog. Yeah.
28: It's yeah, they incorporate
27: in all those
28: that.
27: Bad surf movies that always have those parties.
30: Oh, I thought that was the monkey.
27: The monkey? I'm not sure.
28: Yeah, I've heard that too.
29: But the monkey.
27: But think of how many rock songs mention, you know, they mention the Boogaloo. All, you know,
30: yeah.
29: Land of a Thousand Dances.
27: They mention all these dances that no one's ever seen.
28: Yeah.
27: You could do sort of the history of pop dance.
28: You could incorporate that into...
27: Because everyone's going to do the hot Latin thing.
28: But that's what you want to do. That's what it's
29: oh,
28: about.
29: That's
27: so you
29: want
27: to be
29: need.
27: Like everybody else?
28: No, but I want to be able to be...
29: I got it. I've got it.
28: What?
29: Square dance.
28: No.
29: It there
28: doesn't.
29: It is.
30: You could do a combination twerk fugue and call it...
27: Nope. No, you couldn't.
29: a ferk? How about a ferk?
28: You guys are missing the whole point. I need a theme. For example, the couple that we're practicing... They just came in third in the world doing a Matrix theme. So they came out in like black, what? Like the Matrix guys, and then they, yeah.
29: All with the big long coats.
28: It was beautiful. And... It's a wonderful dance.
30: I'll take the red one.
29: Wait a minute. Wait a minute.
27: Now a tribute to Hurricane Andrew.
29: Are we all going to
27: a lot of slow songs.
30: Now our tribute to the Hollywood sexual abuse allegations.
28: Oh, my God.
27: Do the Weinstein.
29: Are we?
27: You walk over to a
29: you
27: walk over to a potted plant and start doing the Froog on your groin.
28: Right. I guess this is the end of my ballroom dancing career. They'll never let me back in the building.
29: Are we going to have to go to some sort of performance at this?
27: I can't make it.
29: Yeah.
28: I'm not. You don't have to come.
27: What night of the week is
30: I'll
27: it?
30: I'll be in St. Louis.
28: On a Thursday night.
27: Oh, I definitely can't make it.
29: You really are going to have a big performance and all the. Everybody
28: it's a competition. I'm going to be up against 12 other celebrity dance couples or whatever.
29: You're right. Actually in, so you think you can dance? What is it called?
27: Dancing with the Stars.
29: Dancing with
28: it's
29: the
28: like
29: Stars.
28: It's like a Dancing
29: You're
28: with the Stars.
29: You're in a Stars competition.
28: Yes.
27: Now, do they supply the man?
28: Yes, the guy I'm dancing with is the guy.
27: The
28: that
27: pro?
28: I'm dancing with. Yes.
27: You're bringing a pro to a.
28: Everybody gets a pro.
30: Well, that's how Dancing with the Stars works.
28: All the celebrities get a pro. Yeah.
27: Don't they usually marry them or run off with them? Isn't that the typical?
30: Sometimes, yeah.
28: Sakes, I'm not marrying or running
30: Robert
28: off
30: Hirschbeck,
28: with the guy.
30: I think, did.
29: How did you get conned into doing this?
28: I volunteered.
29: Maybe I should ask this off
28: here. I was going to do it last year. Broke my ankle. Couldn't do it. So I co-emceed. I enjoyed it so much. I'm doing it.
29: I can't wait for some Nancy Kerrigan-like injury from one of the other couples. Wax Christy in the knee.
27: Christy Lee hit by a tire
28: Why?
27: Iron in the parking lot.
28: You guys are awful.
29: Fernando, pick me up. Take me home.
30: Nandy.
27: Now, square dancing, I've never... I don't know, I just...
28: Alleman left your partner. What the hell does that even mean?
29: Is there just going to be one competition for the evening, or do you need like two or three teams?
27: Just,
29: don't
27: no,
29: you have a theme
27: I
29: every
27: I want to stick
29: week?
27: To square just dancing okay. just for a second. Because did you have to do that when you were in junior high school? Did you have to do
28: yes,
27: the square dancing
28: in
27: thing?
28: Part of gym class, yeah.
27: It's part of gym class when it'd like, be raining, and okay, they'd put out the thing and do the square.
28: Absolutely.
29: I went to a school.
27: I didn't like that, though, because
29: my high school is so small, the girls and the guys had gym at the same time in the same gym.
27: Did you have square
29: half court,
27: dancing?
29: Yeah, we had to go over and...
27: I'm surprised I could even do it because you hate taking any kind of direction. I can just see the Chick McGee square dance. I'll do-si-do when I want to, old man.
29: I do have a problem with authority. That's
27: suddenly
29: true.
27: You're in the vice principal's office. Well, Mr. McGee, I understand you refuse to do-si-do. Alaman left and you wouldn't do it.
28: I bet Josh is a great dancer. You were in show choir. You had to learn some of the basic steps.
27: We've seen your, your jazz
29: my favorite
27: hands.
29: Mornings, I don't hear him. I don't see him. I hear him in the break room, and they'll go, uh-oh, what's happening here? And he's just dancing. Yeah, that's Josh.
27: And there's nothing more delightful
28: than
27: I think there's almost nothing more delightful than a man of a certain size that can move well.
30: You're right. No, you're right. I mean, think about one of the most...
29: Christy said, well, he's light on his feet.
28: He is light on his feet.
29: What? Considering his enormity.
30: Should we ask his feet?
28: You guys are missing the point. Why do I even talk? Why do I bother talking?
30: He's so lied on those things he hasn't seen for 6 years.
0: They're screaming. They're sending SOS with the little toe. You go help them.
28: Oh, my gosh.
30: Everybody loves a fat guy dancing.
28: You are not fat.
30: I'm just saying, everybody loves a fat guy dancing, right? Look at Chris Farley in that brilliant SNL sketch.
27: Look at Belushi.
29: Who was the guy who had the big top hat? It covered his
27: Abraham Lincoln?
29: It covered the entire top half of his body.
27: The Mad Hatter?
29: And he had a face drawn on his belly.
28: Mr. Peanut?
29: And the table was smiled.
27: I'm out of top hat, guys. Christy and I have got all three of them.
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27: Is there like a Lyft or an Uber, but it's all pickup trucks?
4: That would be wild. 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It just doesn't matter. I mean, every time. There's no way they do this for everybody. I mean, I'd like to ask some of my black friends, like, when you get in the car, is it like Akon immediately? Because that's what I get. And I've had some drivers where I've been like, you don't like this music. And they're like, oh, yes, I do. Yes, I do.
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7: For the news item that we've...
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27: Go ahead, fellas.
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1: I'm Chick McGee at the OriginSouls.com sports desk. The Flintstones and their new hit Twitch coming up. And here's Tom.
3: I'm not sure how we got to the Flintstones.
1: Are you ready?
3: But we were talking about...
4: Well, because Bobby Rydell died.
3: Yeah. Do you know who Bobby Rydell was?
4: I do not.
3: Have you ever seen the movie Bye Bye Birdie?
4: No. Well, I know the opening act, but that's about it. I've never seen it.
3: You mean...
4: The opening number.
3: Oh, with Anne Margaret.
2: The telephone game? Is that what that is?
3: That everything is Hugo. But the point is, sadly, Mr. Rydell is gone. And
5: finally, Mr. Rydell's gone.
3: No, he's a great man. Family guy, cool guy.
5: Ancient.
3: We suddenly are talking about that sort of era of the... You know what a pompadour is?
4: The guys that drive the go-karts, right? Don't they wear that hat? In the parade?
5: It's a hairstyle.
4: Help me out.
3: It's a hairstyle.
4: Yeah. Mm-hmm. I was thinking of the red
6: You're thinking
4: hat.
6: Of a fez.
4: Thank you.
3: The most famous contemporary... Wait a minute. I can help you here. A famous...
6: Brian Setzer wears a pompadour.
3: That's what I was going to say. Oh. In contemporary culture, Brian Setzer has that kind of, you know, kind of big thing in the front, mm-hmm. the big bush, if you will.
5: Brian Setzer is considered contemporary culture.
1: Yeah. Oh, yeah. God, yeah.
4: I was thinking Johnny Bravo.
2: He's fresh. Johnny mm-hmm. Bravo has a pompadour.
1: Mm-hmm. Okay. Today's headlines.
3: Are you done now? Are you happy with you don't think who's more contemporary that has a pompadour?
5: Exactly.
3: Certainly not you.
5: You're proving
3: you have a skinador.
1: His point.
2: This is the pot calling the kettle bald. What are you talking about?
1: Anyway, here's the Flintstones, and this is called Twitch.
7: There's a town I know where the hipsters go called

0: Twitch.
1: He's exciting.
2: He's marvelous.
3: He's Fred. Well, we'll
4: He's Fred.
0: So is this Fred with a
5: yes.
0: pompadour?
5: Fred with a pompadour.
6: And Rock is gonna roll. And Rock is gonna roll.
5: Uh-oh.
6: And Rock is gonna
0: roll.
6: Oh no!
0: Oh, the record skipped.
7: Grab the bird.
6: And Rock is gonna roll.
5: Uh oh.
6: And Rock is gonna roll.
8: Sorry. Must have dozed off.
0: that's the bird who's doing the record player?
5: Yep.
0: Oh, God, I love that. But the Twitch, to me, it seems... I mean, I guess they kind of justify it by saying the mosquitoes
9: twist.
0: Make you itch.
9: Yeah.
0: Or the
4: so
0: Twitch.
4: It's a malaria song.
9: Yeah, just, do we know who was singing that?
0: For real?
5: Bobby Rideau.
0: That's false.
4: The man himself.
0: The point, the connection here, I never got to explain the connection. Bobby Rydell was of that pompadour era with Bobby Darin and who else was?
5: Fabian.
0: I guess
5: Fabian,
0: kind of the post-Elvis, faux-Elvis guys. Like Fabian. did you bring any like Vaseline with you?
10: I do have some.
0: Oh, good, because I'm going to need it to shove that sound box up Josh's ass.
4: He's going to shove that what? He's
0: sound box.
4: Legitimately angry.
0: How could you disrespect Bobby Rydell on his death day? This list.
5: My favorite part
0: I'm
5: about
0: sorry,
5: all
0: this list James Darin, Fabian, and Frankie Avalon.
5: Is that
0: the post Elvis?
5: When this started, the big story all across the country, sports or news, Tiger Woods is going to play in the Masters after he had that horrific car crash. And you said, no, Christy said, no, there's a bigger story.
4: If the headline isn't Bye Bye Bobby, I don't want to even hear about it.
5: Bobby Rydell died.
11: Wait, and to be clear, this isn't even the guy that played Conrad Birdie.
4: An ancillary character.
0: No. He's in the movie more than Conrad.
4: Well, he is, yes.
0: And the Conrad Birdie guy's been dead for quite a long time.
4: Yeah, yeah. That's what happens to
5: people. What was it like then? Did you have a parade and a caisson and the whole thing? And walk behind the hearse?
0: The guy's great. He sings the great song, Got a Lot of Livin' to Do. Those are great songs.
5: Those are not.
0: I've
5: they
0: got
5: have
0: a lot
5: time
0: of living to do.
4: That is a good song, but come
0: they
4: on.
0: Are
5: it has a time and place.
0: No kissing.
4: There are times, it was time for him to go.
11: Was he like a pop star or like a recording artist?
0: Yeah, it's based on Elvis going into the army.
5: Why hasn't Brian Setzer done a Bye Bye Birdie album? That seems like right up
0: he
5: his
0: could.
5: Alley.
0: Brian Setzer's a great guy.
9: Don't you?
4: No, he is
9: Brian
4: great.
9: Setzer.
0: And he's a terrific live
5: Whatever
0: performer.
5: Whatever you say.
0: And
5: Love
0: he's got
5: him.
0: He's got cool hair and lots of nice tattoos and a bunch of great cars.
9: Yes.
0: Do you know who Brian Setzer is?
10: I do. We have a poster of him like right in there.
9: Oh,
0: Thank
9: yeah.
0: Thank you very much. And I'm sorry, Josh, you said the most contemporary pompadour was?
4: No one.
10: I said Johnny Bravo.
4: It just doesn't.
10: Or Snake from The Simpsons. Doesn't he kind of have it?
4: A little bit. Yep.
5: What about Jimmy Neutron? Well,
4: these are not real people.
10: How do you count them?
0: So it only counts if it's a real person?
5: Yeah.
4: Yes. No real person.
5: Yeah, I think Jimmy Neutron has.
0: We could probably get someone on our deck here in the next hour that has a pompadour.
4: I have no doubt.
5: Hey.
4: But let's not.
5: Yeah, let's,
0: okay, sorry.
5: Let's not.
0: I forgot the building is closed. We can't.
4: I don't want to be called Daddy-O today.
5: You know it's some
0: You don't like
5: 50s
0: hipster terms?
4: No, I'm
7: a finger gun.
4: I don't need to be double finger gun.
0: Didn't they say that, Babe Ruth call everybody Dad? Wasn't that his big deal? Because he couldn't remember anybody's
4: name. Hey,
0: names.
4: Dad.
0: Hey, everybody would say, hey, Dad, how are you, buddy?
10: Oh.
0: Hey, Dad.
4: Dad?
10: I feel like Pop would have worked better.
0: I think the Bambino, if you will, I think said Dad. I'll have to do some more research on that.
4: Anything from this effing century, Kristen?
9: Well, it actually
12: Let's
9: says
12: hear more about
9: Mars.
12: Tiger Woods. Tiger's going to save the world.
4: You're That's the one who's excited
7: story.
4: About it.
7: It's a great
4: I said
7: story.
4: He was going to have a collapse.
0: Mm-hmm. Oh, you're so negative. It's unbelievable.
11: You have no integrity.
5: How about the big boy? The big boy has a pompadour. If he's still
9: it
5: out
9: says
5: there,
9: Bruno Mars again. Rocked a pompadour.
0: Yeah, there you go.
4: Bruno Mars hasn't rocked anything.
9: Are
0: you kidding?
9: What's wrong with
4: he
9: you?
4: Is boring.
9: Bruno Mars.
4: That's right.
0: Did you see Silk Sonic?
9: Oh my god!
4: What the hell, Silk Sonic?
9: That's his new band.
7: The Grammy.
9: They're awesome.
4: Oh, you know what? I have. Greg Hahn was like, "You need to listen to Silk Sonic."
9: I love him.
4: I didn't care for one
0: what
4: measure.
0: What crawled what? Up your gluteal cleft and
4: Nothing.
0: Camped out in
4: I can,
0: there?
4: I'm allowed to not like things.
0: You're not liking. The right things and the wrong
4: Silk
0: things.
4: Silk Sonic? It just wasn't good.
9: Oh,
4: it didn't sound
9: goodness.
4: Good to my ears.
0: You know who turned me on to Silk Sonic?
4: Probably Al Jackson. He was raving about it too.
0: Chick McGee.
5: I don't know if I did that.
4: Chick
5: or
4: loves
5: not.
4: All that stuff.
5: I don't.
4: Garbage.
5: Somehow that was a.
0: That's an insult to you, my friend.
5: Wow. That was a kind of a. I sort of liked that first song for a little bit, but yeah.
0: Yeah, you came in one morning and said, "You got to hear this. You'll like it. It's got big horns on it."
5: I don't know if I said that or not. Okay.
4: Well, you're raving about Jean Baptiste, whoever. Today.
5: Oh, I think that was good.
9: That was good.
5: I was listening to that. That's all right.
4: None of that's for me.
5: Well, you know, he doesn't wear monster outfits and go up on stage.
4: No, he sure doesn't.
9: Exactly.
5: But, you know.
0: By the way,
9: Hal Smith.
0: Hal Smith, by the way, the actor sang the Bedrock Twitch.
4: Oh, I'm glad you found that.
5: You know who Hal Smith was?
0: Yes. Do you know? This is, hang on a minute.
5: Here we go.
0: This is very important.
9: What?
5: Oh, God.
0: Ace, I'll let you go first. Do you know who Hal Smith was?
4: I do not.
0: Okay. Anybody think they know?
9: I have no idea.
4: I don't know.
0: I'll give you a hint. The Dipsy Doodle.
4: Huh? Oh, now I know. You dummy. Nobody knows.
9: What the hell are you talking about?
5: I don't remember him ever singing that, but I guess you do. I don't. Maybe
9: what?
5: Maybe he did.
0: Otis on the Andy Griffith Show.
9: Oh. He just sang that song, The Twitch.
0: Yeah, play it again.
4: Oh, please.
1: There's a town I know where the hipsters go called Bedrock. Twitch, Twitch.
4: Makes no sense.
1: Twitch in Bedrock.
4: Twitch, Twitch.
5: There you
9: he's
5: go.
9: He's singing Twist, Twist in there, not Twitch, Twitch.
4: No, he's saying Twitch,
0: he's Twitch. Twitch.
4: Yeah,
11: yeah, he was saying Twitch.
4: Open your ears.
11: Yeah. Oh, my God.
5: But I think he did the voice of Pooh for a little bit.
4: Look at this. Locked out of heaven when I was your man.
5: Oh, locked out of heaven.
4: Talking to the moon. Bruno.
9: Oh,
4: stop.
9: On.
11: Oh, come on. He's fun. He's old school.
4: I don't like any of it. Gorilla's
5: pretty good.
4: Also, look at his douchey picture.
9: It's adorable.
11: He looks cool. You don't like the glasses?
0: He's got a real musicians with real horns. Come on. It's fun.
4: Just because he's surrounded by real musicians doesn't make him.
0: Okay. I'm sorry I brought up the pompadour now. Hal Smith, Otis, he was a voice voice guy.
9: I have no idea.
0: Sang the Twitch.
4: Nobody knows.
9: I thought he was just Otis.
0: Again, if you did the Twitch today, you'd be the comedy police would come after you for, you know, are you mocking Tourette's
4: syndrome? One of the biggest apps in the world is called Twitch.
11: Yeah.
4: Nobody complains about it.
5: Yeah, that's true.
0: They should start because it's wrong. They're mocking people with various illnesses and conditions. I just don't think it's right. Wow. Hey, have you got the new app, Polio? It's really fun.
11: It's Polio, but they got rid of the first O. It's like a no vowels thing, so it's P-L.
0: Okay.
9: I don't know how you jumped there, but whatever.
0: Christy, the key is being completely
4: Bruno unwritten. Mars is musical polio. That's how I feel about it.
9: Oh, right. Man.
0: Well, you need the sock vaccine, Mr. Batman.
4: You don't like
0: Mr.
4: Uptown
0: Batman.
4: Funk? He did that?
9: Yes.
4: That's passable.
0: Uptown Funk is a great song.
9: Uptown Funk
4: won all the Grammys.
9: Perfect.
4: If it won the Grammys, that must be.
0: That's
5: perfect. Oh, wait a minute. I do have new. I found some Bruno. Here you go.
2: Nobody could outdo Bruno the Magnificent.
5: Oh, I'm sorry.
0: Hey, we don't talk about Bruno.
5: Hang on.
2: To a block of cement. On my head yet.
5: A block of cement on my head yet.
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26: Unbelievable.
27: I'm doing a CNN interview at 10, or else I'd go with him. I'm doing Larry King. First time. I'm very excited. Yeah, I just want him to go, Saskatchewan, hello! Can you turn down the electric blanket? I can't turn off the fan above the oven. I go, you know what I'm going to do, Larry? We're going to try to get your shoulders a little higher. Could you do that?
26: Why are my suspenders so tight?
27: Because they don't go around your Larry, see, if you let him go, the shoulders will do that. You won't look like you look like a vulture in heat.
26: Muncie, hello. Question for the skinhead.
0: So, Mark, you're a single guy.
28: Yeah, I tell you though, it's tough because I got these neighbors behind me.
0: Really?
28: My neighbor Gail, very
0: Gail.
28: Gail is a woman who just moved. Her bedroom wall is right behind mine, and she has a new boyfriend. Mm-hmm. And I found this out. His name is Tom!
3: 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All day and all night.
29: Really? No, seriously. Really?
3: Bob and Tom Radio. Tom Radio.

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1: Ew, gross.
2: Slimy yet satisfying.
0: They put the F in professional.
3: There's Josh Arnold. He's from home.
4: Hi.
3: Nice. Very nice.
5: We're looking at him on the big screen.
3: Are we going to be able to get a walking tour of your home?
6: Oh, yeah.
3: Are you prepared for that? Or
7: I want to see the booth.
6: I want to see the cat. Where's your kitten?
4: She's eating breakfast right now. I'm looking at her.
3: Do you ever put peanut butter on
5: All right. Could we just finish the introductions, please?
3: There's Ace Cosby manning the track phone hotline hot phone. There's Willie Griswold. I'm Chick McGee. And here's Tom.
5: Okay, thank you very much. I don't have the letter to this references. Yesterday we got a nice letter from New South Wales, Australia. Do you remember that one?
6: Yeah.
3: I prefer Old South Wales, but go ahead.
5: Okay. But that would just be South Wales, presumably.
4: Old South Wales just ain't what it used to be.
3: Yeah, ain't that the truth?
5: He says, hey, fellow degenerates, tidbit for you knowledge hounds, your letter from Macca. Macca, of course, is the Paul McCartney nickname.
6: Right.
5: Also, Macca is how they refer to McDonald's down under.
6: Really?
5: I'm going over to Macca's.
3: By the way, Josh, Saturday's National Beatles, International Beatles Day, and we've been talking about the Beatles especially this week. I know, that's exactly my reaction. I can't get enough of the Beatles every day.
5: We did learn something fascinating about the Beatles.
3: Yeah, here we go.
4: I doubt it.
5: We learned about some, is it Liverpudlian? Is that the word?
6: When you what?
8: Sure.
5: Someone from Liverpool, a Liverpudlian.
8: You're talking about four of fish and finger pie?
5: Yeah, the lyric in Penny Lane, four of fish and finger pie.
6: What the hell are you talking about?
5: Four of fish and finger pie.
9: You weren't here, Christy.
5: In summer.
6: Oh.
9: Meanwhile, back.
5: In the middle of a roundabout. You never heard that?
6: No.
5: Penny Lane?
6: I'm sure you've heard it,
4: but you've not paid attention.
6: Right, I've heard Penny
5: Lane. I just happen to have a little bit of it right here, Josh. Here we go.
10: Four of fish and finger pies in summer. Meanwhile,
6: I had no idea what they were singing there. I made up.
5: I didn't either.
6: Stuff.
5: Four of fish and

0: we asked on the air a couple years ago if third base was an international thing, and obviously it isn't because baseball is...
1: Yeah, it kind of changed. There was like doing it inflation. For me, first base was hand stuff.
2: What?
3: No.
4: Yeah. What?
3: No.
4: Mm-hmm. No.
3: No.
2: There wasn't kissing.
1: What?
4: First base is kissing.
1: No, kissing is like a bunt.
5: Wait a minute.
1: You guys.
5: Is also. Wait a minute.
2: No, sorry. That's
0: we're going to get bunting in here. That's, what's the DH?
5: That's is right. Also.
6: That's right field.
5: Oral is not sex. Is that also a thing?
1: Oral's third for me.
5: Oh, okay.
4: No. No, third is.
5: There are those who say oral's eating ain't cheating. Oral is not sex. Remember, Clinton taught us that.
0: But yeah. I think the analogous relationship between baseball and intimate relations, I think, has been delineated over the years. First would be
4: kissing,
0: and then second,
4: is hand stuff, and third
0: but that's hand stuff above the waist,
4: right? And third,
0: I don't know why these young kids think they can take over this analogy and ruin it. But
4: why don't you slow down a little bit over there?
1: Hey, I'm just taking batting practice. What's going on over here?
5: He's going to be 30. We got to get him married.
1: Yeah, I'm batting like 300. I'm doing pretty good.
4: All right.
5: And why don't they bring football into this? That's first and 10, third down.
0: And that's too complicated.
5: Well, Ed, there is a saying as that guy outkicked his coverage.
4: Yeah.
5: If he's with someone really, a normal looking fellow like me is with someone beautiful.
0: I've never heard that.
5: I outkicked my coverage.
0: I'm sure people say it behind my back constantly.
5: Probably.
1: They do. Yeah. Last night I'm hanging out with my girl. Guess who got the old 2-point conversion?
5: Oh!
0: There it is.
5: See,
0: no, that sounds like backdoor action.
2: Yeah, that's butt stuff, right?
5: Yeah, we just call it butt
0: stuff. Hey, coming up, a special edition of Sexy Time.
4: That's a designated hitter in my game.
0: Back to the DH.
4: Yeah.
0: Special edition. Josh, you're going to be glad you're back because guess who's hosting Sexy Time today?
4: Who?
0: Me.
2: All right. I'm sorry, you're hosting what?
4: No,
0: Sexy Time.
5: You mean you've got the letters? Is
4: no,
5: that what
4: you
5: I'm
4: don't.
5: Hearing?
0: Yes, I do. Allie's having a travel problem apparently today, so I'm very excited about
2: that. Also means butt stuff.
5: I got a travel problem.
0: Okay. In any event, Josh, nice to have you back. Josh is still dealing with the COVID.
5: Let's not get carried away.
0: We haven't talked in almost 2 weeks.
2: And I don't know what I have. I mean, clearly I don't have that myth that you're talking about. But
5: did you have you lost your smell or your taste or any of that?
2: No.
0: He means not the smell you emit. He means your ability to smell.
5: We're talking about
2: my stench is alive and well. I didn't realize quarantine was a Latin word that means shower maybe.
0: Oh, boy.
5: That's true.
0: Now,
5: well, you know you're sick when you think, I should go take a shower, but it seems like you're going to have to summit Everest to take a shower.
0: Sure.
5: Oh, God.
1: No, when you're sick, you get in the shower, get those little, like, the menthol tablets. What are those? They dissolve those in the water. And
5: you ever hang the eucalyptus branches in your shower?
1: I've never done that. I do that once a week.
5: It's delightful, yep. Tom. You should try this.
4: Once a week.
0: Yeah, I like those foam hockey pucks. You heave them in the corner of the shower, and they give off that eucalyptus odor like you were talking about, Will.
5: Yeah, Tom, you ever take a dump in your shower? That ever happened?
4: No.
2: Do the waffle stomp?
1: Yeah, you got to waffle stomp it through. Godwin's got it.
2: Never done that, huh?
0: No, I find that disgusting.
5: That's weird. You got to wash your feet after that.
0: Of course. Yeah. It goes without saying.
2: Oh, it's very unpleasant.
5: But it's all pipes.
4: Come on, guys.
0: Josh, I actually chose not to read them on the air. I am not kidding. I had Mike Markle back me up on this. 4 separate requests for aqua dump from people who had either gone to the Ozarks or gone somewhere where they were lakeside or oceanside and had an issue. Coming up in the news today, this is crazy. There is a beach community that has outlawed urinating in the sea.
1: What?
0: Yes. I believe the fine is almost $800.
5: Urinating in the sea.
0: So now, Josh, when we last left you, you were leaving for the Ozarks to go fishing, and all you caught, of course, was COVID.
2: Yes.
0: Which is not catch and release. Did you catch any fish prior to the COVID diagnosis?
2: A handful and nothing of note.
4: Oh, really?
2: So, yeah.
4: So no,
2: I mean, we had a great
4: lunch?
2: Time.
0: Did you see your mom? That was the big thing.
2: Yeah, saw her, gave her the vid. She's on a ventilator. And
4: oh my God.
5: All right, well, she has all that money, though. She can get sick.

0: I mean,
1: get the good medicine.
0: That's no problem for her. She's
2: rich.
0: Very wealthy.
3: No, no, she's not rich. She's married to a man named Rich.
2: Oh. And,
4: yeah. By the way, a chick tried that on stage when you weren't there, and it bombed there as well.
5: No, chick didn't try it. Some guy yelled it out 1 minute into the show. Yeah. I mean, this guy could not hold back.
0: However, it bombed hard.
5: It bombed so hard.
3: Yeah, it bombs all right.
4: I'm sorry.
3: I also never yelled out.
4: You really did see your mom, though.
3: Yes, yeah. And my sister-in-law was there for 1 day, and she had been diagnosed with a sinus infection. And then 3 days later, tested positive for COVID. So she inadvertently was patient zero during that.
4: Did your mom get it?
3: No. And she and Rich had had it in March. And so they think maybe they're still in that natural immunity window.
0: Did you kiss your sister-in-law on the mouth? Is that what happened?
5: Yeah.
3: Yeah, man. Yeah, I mean, it was a family get together. So
4: sure, please.
3: Yeah, my brother videotaped.
4: We're not talking to Donnie Baker.
3: What are you talking about? It was a fishing trip. What are you talking about?
0: Yeah, of course.
4: So that was the first time you'd seen your mom in a couple of years, right?
3: It sure was, man. It sure was great to see her. And
2: I bet.
3: Yeah, we had some laughs.
4: Did she ever listen to the show?
3: Yes. Yeah. she lives in like a. This sort of community that some weird
4: nudist colony.
3: Gosh, sorry, my kitten is on my leg.
1: He almost.
3: Yeah, she lives in like some probably some socialist commune or whatever down in Florida. and they, they're fans. The whole place is.
0: You know, when Josh is holding that cat, this is the worst evil villain I've ever seen during any movie. Yeah, so I have a kitten here. Yeah.
4: But first, I have to eat these nachos.
2: Yeah.
0: Oh, there you go. Has it affected your appetite at all, Josh? Yeah, let's get into that.
5: You're not going to fool me, Dr. General Anxiety. Disorder.
0: That's right.
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2: Oh, yeah. Yeah.
4: You just ruined it.
7: This is Tom. Coming up later this morning in the Bob and Tom Show, we'll hear from comedian Derek Stroop and a little something from our own Jeff Oskey.
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1: like a viral infection. 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

0: little. 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
1: Vamus. Vomit, vomai, vomus. On the night's tarnished tongue. Oh, Thomas and Robert. Sweet as mom's apple cobblert. Like a long string of slobbert. On the morning's first kiss. Olay!
2: Thank you so much, Ava.
3: Hi, Kostaki.
4: Hey, guys. This week, the subject is board games, which is a similar premise.
3: I love board games.
5: Me too.
4: Me too. Battleship. Mm-hmm. Classic,
3: yeah.
4: Right?
3: Yeah. Yep.
4: Too easy to cheat in Battleship, though. My brother would palm ships and move them around. One time I caught him with a ship under the board. And he's like, what, dude? Submarine.
3: Nice.
4: Sneaky badger.
3: Uh-huh.
4: Monopoly. Think back to the time when you were playing Monopoly, right?
3: Mm-hmm.
4: You land on that little just visiting section of jail.
3: Yeah.
4: Did you take your piece and tease that person? Right? You go, I'm just visiting. I don't have to stay with you. Yep. You're a loser. Oh, my family hated that. Then when I was in high school, we went on a field trip to an actual prison. And let me tell you, equally unpopular there. I'm going to Pizza Hut. You are not.
1: You're not.
5: Taunting prisoners, huh?
3: Oh, yeah, nice.
4: So I did a little research. The Game of Life was invented by Milton Bradley himself.
3: Oh, yeah?
4: In 1860.
3: Hmm. Wow.
4: And that's why there's a spinner in that game, because at the time, dice were considered wicked.
3: Oh.
4: Which, I don't know if dice are wicked, but Dungeons & Dragons dice do have the power to keep girls away.
3: Yes, they do.
6: I actually have a sexual fantasy associated with the earthquake.
7: Go.
6: All right, woke chick up.
7: Uh-huh.
6: In my fantasy, I am making love to this woman.
7: Yeah.
6: And then all of a sudden, she feels the earth move beneath her.
3: Ah, yes.
6: And then she rolls over on top of me and shields me from debris. Safety first, everybody. Safety first.
8: If you're laughing, it's the Bob and Tom Show. If you're not, it's those other guys.
9: Singer-songwriter Steve Poltz is hanging out with us this morning.
3: Yeah.
9: And Steve is not only a great songwriter, he is prolific. Is that am I okay if I say that? You write a lot of
3: songs. I like that word.
9: A lot of tunes. And very good ones, too. Not just a lot that are mediocre. You write a lot of good songs. And I bring that up because I'm not sure if it's possible to ask you to write a song right this second. But I wanted to read this news story because I've got an idea for a hook for it.
3: Okay.
9: I'll read the story and see if we can come up with something. This is from my favorite part of USA Today, which is where they take every state and they write one quick story.
5: It's called City and State.
3: Mm-hmm.
9: And so the beauty of this is, let's just say in your state that particular day, nothing real big happens.
3: Mm-hmm. They still have to write something.
9: They still have to put something in there because every state gets something. So no matter what, you get something.
5: Right. Yeah.
9: So some days, obviously, there's real serious news. Some days, nothing's going on, so they have to go to the police blotter.
5: Mm-hmm.
3: Uh-oh.
9: However, this one kind of fits both those categories here. This is from South Dakota, from Sioux Falls. Good morning, Sioux Falls. Two brothers, ages 7 and 10, are blamed for an estimated $20,000 in damages at their neighbor's house. Police say 7 and 10. Did you get that?
5: I got that. What'd they do?
9: Well, they're boys. There's
5: a
9: stunner.
5: Yeah, there you go.
9: Police say they apparently gained entry by using a rock to break a window. Then they threw fruit, vegetables, whatever else they could find. Anything breakable. They threw things at anything breakable. This is according to USA Today, including a large screen TV or two, light fixtures and windows.
3: Mm-hmm.
9: By the way, the 7-year-old's too young to be charged, according to authorities.
3: Huh. But not too young to be spanked.
9: Yeah, I think that the song might outline the activity, and then I think the hook would be, somebody needs a timeout.
3: Mm-hmm. Yeah.
9: I don't know if you can come up with a nice melody for that.
3: How about someone needs jail timeout?
9: 7 and 10, Christy.
5: 7 and 10.
9: 20,
5: and they broke 000, into their neighbor's house.
9: $20,000.
5: And threw stuff at breakable objects.
9: Broke everything, according to this news account.
10: We stole some fruit from the farmer's market. We were too young to have a car, so we didn't need to park it. Went to our neighbor's house and broke up some crap. We threw the fruit and sat on each other's laps. Yeah, we were too young for Brokeback Mountain, but we sang some songs.

0: couple of Twinkies. Said we had to take another time out, but we're using the Twinkie defense. Didn't mean to break some stuff. We were angry. We're going through puberty earlier and earlier because we drink hot dog water. We want to have sex with all your daughters. I guess we need to have a timeout. I guess we need to have a little timeout. We ate Twinkies and we broke some crap. Then we have your daughters sit on our laps. We need to take another timeout because the Twinkie defense is what we're talking about. Yeah, Twinkie defense is what we're talking about.
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2: 24/7.
3: Christy, where were we? We just covered apparently jumping into a garbage chute. Sorry.
4: And, yes. We found out Toronto you had a laundry chute as a kid.
5: Yes.
3: Yeah, it was great.
6: I did too, and we were poor.
5: You know what else he
6: but
5: had?
6: But it was just a one floor you down to the basement.
5: You know what else he had as a kid?
4: What?
5: A maid, that's right. Her name was Paula. Are you up to speed on this?
6: I am, yes.
5: Tom was concerned that she was a spy for the Nazis.
6: And we have some audio of Paula, do we not?
5: Tommy! It's time for your tubby! You're getting too big for Paula to be!
3: I'd like to point out that, first of all, she had a thicker accent than that, and she'd been here since, I think, 1917. But, she was
4: here. So she missed the wars.
3: Yeah, but she still had a tremendously thick accent. Mm-hmm. And
6: bosomy?
3: Oh, yes. Yes.
5: Squat? Was she a squat woman?
4: Was she thick?
3: Yes, she was.
4: She was squat and thick?
3: Sort of thick and round. A lovely woman.
7: Don't set the garage on fire, Tommy.
4: Did she wear
5: Lederhosen?
4: A maid outfit? Did she wear a uniform?
3: Uh-huh. Which I thought was the greatest.
6: Tommy,
4: what? What was her uniform like?
3: It was just kind of a, I don't know, blue thing, I guess.
7: Why are your undergarments so crunchy, Tommy?
5: Tommy.
7: Did you have a big boy dream?
5: You had at yourself last night.
3: None of these things happened, but thank you for imagining them.
5: There's no better sleep than a wet dream sleep.
3: She taught me to iron.
4: Did she?
3: Mm-hmm. To this day, I'm a very good ironer, as you know.
5: Every time you mismoved the iron, she'd smack you with that crop.
3: She did not have a crop. Let's move on. So anyway, a guy dives into a garbage chute. It kills him.
4: Okay, mm-hmm. Why do you keep bringing that up?
3: It's just
4: terrible.
3: So weird. On the ninth floor, were you thinking you could go down the garbage chute and live?
4: I doubt he was thinking
3: Maybe he was thinking he was like in 24, where Jack Bauer would always get into the HVC.
5: HVAC unit.
3: Yeah, maybe, you know, he got in there and thought he could hold the walls long enough to shimmy down.
4: Oh.
3: I don't know why you'd think that.
6: Right.
3: It certainly wouldn't be a suicide. I mean, that would be the worst possible. Well, I'm going to jump down a narrow shaft and land in garbage. No.
4: You think it wouldn't kill you if you landed in a big pile of garbage? It doesn't in the movies.
3: Yeah, well, it's a little bit different in the movies. Oh. In the movies, the garbage is always full of foam rubber blocks, and it's clean. Yeah.
6: A lot of tin cans.
5: In real life, it's
4: garbage.
5: Sharp sticks.
6: Yeah. Yeah. Yes.
5: Metal rods. Rebar.
3: Yeah, the softest thing is glass, stench-laden diaper. Okay.
5: Wait a minute. Did your mom and dad have cocktail parties at your house?
3: All the time, yeah.
5: And did the guests wear suits and ties?
4: Yes.
3: Rare, occasionally. Certainly. Why?
6: Did you ever see a big bowl of keys sitting on a table?
3: No. No.
4: Would they hire a bartender?
3: Sometimes.
6: Oh.
4: Man.
3: Did you ever... No, you didn't.
5: You know what? No,
4: it's
5: okay.
4: Really grew up.
5: No, it's okay. It's worse than I thought. That's all.
4: You lived Mad Men.
3: To a degree.
4: Yeah.
3: There is a great scene, if you've ever seen Mad Men, but in one of the earliest episodes in which the... there's a kid over at the house.
4: They're having a cocktail party.
3: Yeah, and this kid does not belong to this man, but he still beats him up and, well, you know, spanks him.
4: Not really beat him up. He spanks him.
3: No, but he whacks him
5: hard.
3: Did
5: he smack him in the face or something, I thought? Maybe?
3: Smacks him.
4: That
3: was real. That was the way culture was at that point. That was very common.
5: Did Paula ever punish you?
3: I don't remember. I don't think so.
6: Unbutton the back flap of your onesie PJs and give you a little spank.
5: It's time to have your bottom spanked, Tommy.
6: And to this day, you
4: kind of enjoy that.
0: What am I?
3: Close, but
6: you can only get off
3: wrong.
6: When there's a pacifier in your mouth.
3: That's the, No, were you
4: That's
3: breast?
4: Why he keeps the kids
3: around. Were you breastfed, Christy?
4: No, I was not.
3: Josh,
6: I think so. Yeah, yeah.
3: Should we get your mom on the phone
6: and ask her?
3: Josh is actually turning beet red.
6: Oh, was I? I didn't feel it, but I. This. Yeah, I probably am.
3: I'm kidding.
4: Because it's very personal.
3: Of course it is. And not, the fact that you weren't breastfed is the only thing keeping you alive, right, chick?
2: Pretty much.
3: Yeah. Okay.
2: That would be the ultimate.
6: That would have been some sour milk. Huh?
2: Never mind. Yeah. Everything's fine.
3: Not to mention the nicotine.
4: Did your parents ever smoke?
3: No.
4: No?
2: No. Neither one of them ever smoked.
4: Never. Even in the 50s when everyone
3: Back in the 50s, I can remember a couple of my friends' dads had those pipes.
4: Yeah?
6: Of course.
3: Fred McMurray style. You don't see those at all anymore. When's the last time you saw someone smoking a non-whatever bong type pipe?
2: A non-dope pipe?
3: Yeah, just a regular.
4: I did remember. Once in a bar a few years ago, a hipster guy.
6: Ah.
4: Mm-hmm.
3: A little Barca riff.
4: Yeah.
3: Okay.
6: Yeah. We've got to start smoking pipes.
2: Any of your mom or dad's friends call you Tommer?
4: Tommer. No. Hey, Tommer.
3: No, just Tomcat.
6: Tomcat.
2: Tomcat is.
6: That's better than Tommer, yeah.
2: It's worse than I thought.
6: It is.
2: Hey, here comes little Tomcat.
6: They'd mush your hair as you walked by. Oh, Tomcat.
2: What are you going to do when you grow up, Tomcat? Yeah, going to be a lawyer like your father?
4: Yeah.
3: Mr. Dalton always called me Tomcat.
4: Mr. Dalton.
3: Yeah.
6: How's he doing?
2: Tomcat.
3: Last time I saw him, he was watching an episode of $6 Million Man in a sweatsuit.
6: Yeah.
3: And I remember thinking.
6: Holding a tumbler.
2: Muttering about Lee Major.
3: Okay,
2: I can't believe he quit the Big Valley for this crap. Good God, what's this world coming to? Yeah, Mr. Dalton, have your paper.
3: I remember one other really cool thing.
2: Shut up, Tomcat.
6: It's 6:30. Where's dinner, Mother?
3: He had this really cool old house.
2: God.
3: It was really cool. A brick and stone thing, probably built in, I don't know, probably the teens or 20s. And I don't know if you can remember this, Josh, but there was a time when Cadillacs were really, really long.
6: Mm-hmm. Oh, sure, yes.
3: There was a particular era where they were so big. He had to have...
2: And they had the fins, man.
4: In the 60s, yeah.
3: He had to have a... this was probably 73. He had to have a stonemason come and take off part of the back of the garage and extend it, which involved then taking out part of a room inside the house.
6: Oh, yeah.
4: My.
6: Wow.
3: Just so his Cadillac could fit in the car.
6: They were long for a long one of my first cars I drove was an 82 Caddy that my grandparents just gave our family.
4: Yeah.
6: It was huge. Yeah.
4: Yeah, they're
6: and
4: big.
6: It had the fins too.
3: Oh, yeah.
2: Well, it's lacking when you're Cadillacing, ladies and gentlemen. It's Bruce.
3: That's a little tune called Pink Cadillac.
4: Did he have a pink Cadillac, Mr. Dalton?
3: No.
4: Oh, of course
3: not. But he did have the possibly one of the worst fashions in the history of automobile design was the Landau roof.
4: Yes.
3: Which was a fake vinyl roof but padded.
6: Yeah.
4: Fake, so it looked like it was a convertible, but it didn't
3: just
4: do anything.
6: Right.
3: Ridiculous. Yeah. Just utterly tasteless, and they were very popular.
2: Mm-hmm. Okay. One of the largest production sedans, the 1974 and 1975, 1976 Cadillac Fleetwood.
3: That must have been it.
4: Must have been.
2: 253 inches.
4: Wow.
2: That's 21 feet.
4: Wow. Yeah.
3: Like I said, he had to have the... I'm sure that house still has that extension in the... Oh, and I didn't make it really clear... He only had the extension about about halfway up the wall.
6: Oh, so hood
4: would fit in.
3: Part of the hood was in
4: So what did it look like in the other room? Was it like a buffet or something they use it as?
6: It was like a counter?
2: He kicked the headlights on for the nightlight.
4: Like a counter?
3: Yeah, isn't that crazy?
4: That is crazy.
3: He was an architect. So
2: they called it a land yacht. That was the slang for it. Land yacht.
3: Those were big.
6: There was some other slang for them.
3: But yeah, a lot of room in that bench seat.
2: Had to do with a bird canoe, I think.
3: Yeah. I drove one.
4: I
3: drove one of those to a Universal Amphitheater to see the Grateful Dead.
2: 21 feet long.
3: In one summer.
4: Really?
3: Yeah, it was a friend of mine's mom's car. It was twice the size of any car I'd ever driven. It was like navigating
2: a
3: large
2: thing.
6: That is the length of the car I drove for a long in college.
4: Really?
2: Holy
6: having to park
2: hell.
6: That in college was not easy.
2: That's amazing. Yeah,
4: so what's an average car now?
2: Like 21 feet.
3: About, I don't know, what, 2/3 of that at the most?
2: 8 feet, maybe? 7, 8 feet? Yeah.
4: Huh.
3: So anyways, that was me, Tomcat. He was the only guy, always called me Tomcat every time I saw him.
4: Hmm.
2: Like, what's going on, Tomcat?
3: Yeah, his dog bit me.
4: Did you, like, slink around at night?
6: No, I mean, I can see you sort of sleepily weaving in and out of a cocktail party. Like, I hear the association on in the background.
2: and shoulder leg
6: some
2: hair.
6: Guy with, like, a brandy or whatever. Hey, Tomcat, mussing your hair. And
3: yeah, I was a little kid. Yeah, absolutely. Just like it was just like in Mad Men. For me, watching Mad Men was that those were my parents.
4: Because your brothers and sisters were a lot older than you, so they weren't
3: right
4: around much
3: and so
4: when
3: I was
4: you were a kid.
3: Constantly ignored, which was perfect. They figured we got three good ones. Move on.
2: Don't you remember there was so much cigarette smoke?
4: Yes.
2: That's all I remember.
3: Yeah, my parents didn't smoke. We did have ashtrays, though.
2: Man, my mom and dad both smoked in a closed car in central Ohio in the winter, driving 30 miles. It was amazing.
3: But that's why you've got such a nice voice, though.
2: You think that's
3: secondhand smoke? I think it's affected your uvula or whatever the hell's in there.
6: My dad would smoke on the toilet with the door open.
4: What?
2: Open door.
6: Yep.
3: So wait a second. So we got two violations.
2: Your dad
3: here.
2: Had an open door policy.
6: Smoke on the.
3: He's an open door dumper, and he's smoking. Would he ash between his legs?
6: Yes. And then he would when he would finish, he would put the cigarette out. In
3: How
6: there.
3: Long was he in there?
2: Please tell me at some point he would look at you and go, "What are you looking at?" Please tell me.
6: No, it was more if I walked by, hey, that's what you know.
3: Did he read the paper or something?
6: Or he would just, I'm on the can. Reader's Digest. He was a Reader's Digest guy, but he
2: the
6: was.
2: The whole family
4: smoke on the toilet.
2: Door?
3: Filters or non-filters?
6: Filters.
2: Got to be somebody else in the family with an open door.
6: They were Marlboro Reds. I have it now.
2: You have
4: do?
2: The open door?
6: But I live alone. I live
4: what
6: alone.
4: What if you were not living alone?
6: I would hopefully have a bathroom elsewhere that I could have an open door. I don't
4: why
6: like closing
4: would you
6: the door.
4: Wanna, why?
3: Oh boy, this is you just lost so many female fans that were thinking
4: man.
3: They wanted to get a piece of that, Josh.
6: No, if I lived or if there was a woman over, I would not do that.
4: Oh.
6: But I prefer to have the door open. Sure.
3: No, I have the exact opposite.
6: You have to have it closed.
3: No. And if we're at a hotel, I'll go down to the
4: lobby,
3: and I'm not going to.
6: No, that's courteous.
4: That's very courteous.
6: It's courteous. Yeah,
4: yes.
6: Yeah, sure.
3: And a tip for those that travel: the best bathrooms in hotels are the ones in the convention part of the hotel.
4: Yeah, by the banquet room.
3: There's never anybody there in the morning. You go down. There's, look at this. There's like 50 cans here. And
6: yep.
3: Now, which one do you take? The first one or the last one?
6: I now take the first one because it's been proven, Tom.
4: Proven. It's
6: less been proven
4: germy.
6: That those are the ones that are less used.
4: Yes, and they're the least germy.
6: Yes. Because people always assume.
3: I thought I would never learn anything on today's show. Oh my God, this
4: is
3: a life changer.
2: Don't do that. You never thought you'd learn anything from any of us.
4: Josh is absolutely right. I do the same exact thing.
3: You go in the first one, not
4: absolutely.
3: The
6: because when people are embarrassed, they don't want their legs seen or whatever. They don't want.
3: Did you ever get caught leaning down looking to see if anybody's in there?
4: No,
6: I've gotten caught looking through the crack in the door.
4: Why don't you knock?
2: Have you ever been so certain that
4: the
2: stall was empty and tried to yank the door and it was locked?
6: Yep.
2: I do that almost
4: every
2: day.
4: Or have you ever yanked the door open and somebody's sitting in there?
3: You heard my thing at Target, didn't you?
2: Hey, how you doing?
3: So I was at Target, and for whatever reason, there was a they have a like the family bathroom.
4: Sure.
3: But I walk up, and there was a woman sitting in a folding chair outside the family bathroom.
2: Wait a minute, now hold it. Who was sitting in the chair outside?
3: There was a woman.
2: A woman in a chair outside the family bathroom waiting.
3: There's a certain component to the story that I can't tell on the air.
6: Okay. All right.
3: Because it involves certain stereotypes. Oh, so there's a woman sitting in this chair right next to the bathroom door, kind of in the back around the side of the Target.
4: Mm-hmm.
3: And I walk up.
2: Obviously
3: and,
2: waiting.
3: No.
2: No?
3: Just sitting there. Oh, I see your point. You're waiting.
4: Waiting on her friend that's in the restroom.
3: Yes, I'm assuming waiting on her friend in the restroom.
2: Okay.
3: And I give her a glance and get nothing. And then I look, and the green thing is on the handle.
4: Which means it's unoccupied.
3: The door's not locked.
2: Green means go, yeah.
3: So I grab the door, open it up, and there's her friend in the full seated position.
4: Apparently, yeah, most women do.
3: Apparently working on something fairly serious. Mm. And I go, I'm so sorry.
2: She's either making a duck decoy.
3: So I'm thinking, why didn't her friend go, she's in there?
6: Yeah,
3: why
6: no kidding.
3: I have no idea.
6: Maybe she thought it'd be funny.
3: No, I don't think so. I think humorless was one of the components of the story that I didn't tell you.
6: I was staying at a hotel in New Orleans a long time, 15 years ago, and I checked out, went to get lunch, and I all of a sudden my stomach started doing some terrible things. Like, I have to go to the bathroom now. I went back to the hotel. I said, is there any chance I can get back into the room I just checked out of? And they were like, no, the maid's cleaning it right now. You can't get back in. I said, I have to use the restroom. This is a dire emergency. She said, okay, we have one in the lobby. It's a very old hotel. She goes, but the door doesn't really work. You have to hold it closed while you're in there.
4: Oh.
6: I said, all right. So I go in. It's a one-seater. I'm seated. Things are happening. I'm reaching and holding the door closed.
2: That trick never works.
6: At one point, I let go of the door, and this man, probably about 80 years old, rips the door open, and I am now fully exposed to the busy lobby of the hotel. I go, sir, sir. And he goes, oh, my God, I'm so sorry. And I go, please close the door. He opened the door so strongly that he could not, it got caught, and he could not close it. And so he goes, so he's yanking on the door. I go, close the door. He goes, I can't.
2: And with all the yelling, everyone starts to look.
6: Yeah, I go, sir, please close the door. He goes, I can't. And then he started backing away. And he just looked at me with a sad look in his face, and he goes, I'm so sorry. I'm so sorry. I can't. As he's backing away.
3: Can your movie end with this?
6: He goes, I can't. Like, he's leaving me on the field of battle.
4: Oh, no.
6: And he has to. And he just left. And I had to stand up and cover myself. And with both hands, like, I kind of had to yank on this door to get it closed. And there were easily 25 people looking
4: at me. Oh, my gosh, Josh. I'm so sorry.
2: Hey, aren't you Josh Arnold?
6: I'll never forget the guy's look on his face. I can't.
8: You don't say we didn't warn you. There's laughter ahead.
6: You guys want to grab lunch?
3: We can't go anymore.
6: Holy
2: That's
6: cow.
2: A good day's work, everybody.
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21: Computer, I'm trying to log in. I swear to God I am. I gotta go.
4: Lord Coretta's a fine young comedian. Are you a health guy? You run, you look very slender. And
22: I'm not a big health guy, although I'm healthy. I just had a complete physical, and unfortunately I'm at that age where you get the real intense physical.
23: No,
22: and,
23: yeah.
22: You know, I hope I'm not sharing too much, but the doctor actually stuck a camera in my rectum. It wasn't part of any procedure. He just suspected that his nurse was stealing from it.
4: Right now, Killer Bees joins us in the studio.
24: Bees, how you doing?
25: Real good, man. Racking up a shopping list over here. My wife's eating in bed now. She's at that part of the pregnancy where they crave all this food.
24: Mm-hmm.
25: Some people have mirrors over the bed. We got a sneeze guard. Sleeping on those Posturepedic Sealamil, man. You ain't lifting. You're making love. And your wife says, go slow. I'm spilling my chili.
26: Why do you have to get drunk to be an ass? Why do you have to get tight before you get loose?

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3: Hello.
2: And with us in the studio, we have a very fine comedian. You'll recognize him immediately from his work on television. He is Greg Proops. Greg, nice to see you, sir.
4: Good morning, Bob and Tom.
5: Good morning, Greg.
4: Good morning, America. Greg, I kept saying there's a fine comedian here, and I was looking around the studio, and I didn't see nobody else.
2: Uh-huh. I know it's early.
4: No, I always get up 14 hours before I go to work. I bet you guys got up last night about midnight.
3: Yeah, we did, actually.
4: Yeah. Just waiting. Just champing at the bit. I'm excited Cheech and Chong are on the road again. I saw them in 1977, 78 at the Circle Star Theater in San Carlos, California, where I grew up.
3: Mm-hmm.
4: And
3: good.
4: Dave's not here, man. They did. Yeah, they were very good. I mean, they opened for Tower of Power. That'll give you an idea of what era we're talking about. I know some of the younger kids are out there going, "Grandfather, what was it like when the world was covered with ice?" And their iPods were powered by steam. Oh, we had a thing called funk in the 70s.
2: I love Tower of Power.
4: Tower of Power.
2: What is
4: awesome.
2: Hip?
4: Mm-hmm. Tell me if you think
2: what
4: you
2: is
4: know.
2: It?
6: So very hard to go.
4: Exactly.
2: Oh, those are all great.
4: See,
2: songs.
4: I'm from the Bay Area in San Francisco, and they were huge.
2: They're still from
4: Oakland. Yeah,
2: Tower of Power, one of their big album, Back to Oakland. I can remember the cover was a freeway sign.
4: Yeah.
2: Back to Oakland.
6: Great horn section.
2: Great Tower of Power trivia. Anyone? Class? Anyone?
6: Oh,
2: former
6: there
2: bass player for Tower of Power is...
6: No. Art Garfunkel.
3: No. The guy in the Balco. Scandal. Balco scandal.
4: Yeah.
6: Oh, mm-hmm. What's his name?
7: Oh, yeah. That guy.
2: The whole steroids Barry Bonds thing.
6: Right. Mm-hmm.
4: Wow.
6: Tell me.
4: Who knew the Tower of Power was funneling steroids to professional ball players? I thought they were just heroin addicts back in the 70s, but apparently there's other kind of drugs going on, too.
3: Don't you remember 77 was the American League tour? They hit all the American League cities.
4: Absolutely. Yeah. The White Sox had a huge year that year.
6: Yeah. And the batting averages went way up.
3: Oh, yeah.
4: No wonder Bill Melton had 30 home runs.
2: Greg Proops is our guest, originally from the Bay Area, as you mentioned.
4: Yes, sir.
6: Were you a White Sox fan, too?
4: No, I'm not a White Sox. I'm a San Francisco Giants fan, so we're sponsored by AARP this year.
6: Jorge Orta and all those old White Sox names.
4: Rudy Law.
6: Yeah, you spit out Bill Melton real quick.
4: I'm a baseball fan. I see
6: Dick
4: you
6: Allen?
4: L.A. Dick Allen. I love Dick Allen. He gets slammed a lot for being a malcontent, which he was.
3: But he sure could play ball.
4: Superb.
6: He wrote stuff in the dirt when he played first base. To the
4: boo.
6: Fans. Yeah, boo and blank you. He wrote that. That's a ball player.
4: Yeah, Dick Allen was awesome.
3: Oh, yeah. Mm-hmm.
2: Well, Greg Proops is our guest and recently seen on the Craig Ferguson Show, which is a terrific program. He's one of the funniest guys on TV.
4: I'm not a fan, but I appreciate what you're saying. I think he tries real hard or whatever, and he's from Ireland or England or something. And I don't know.
2: Scotland.
4: Whatever.
2: He's
4: whatever.
2: From Scotland.
4: Yeah, I'm from Scotland, too. Yeah. He's all cutesy pie. No, I adore Craig. I've known him for ages. I met him in England back in the 40s when we... right after the war, we were
5: right
4: working
5: after the war,
4: I knew him then. Mm-hmm. So I've known him for ages. Oh, yeah. And, of course, for Drew Carey's show and everything. Mm-hmm.
2: Mm-hmm. And you have kind of a trademark set of glasses.
4: I do.
2: I think they're great.
4: Thank you.
2: But you have sort of that look now you've established. You got a great full head of hair, kind of. it was what we were saying earlier, kind of a Lyle Lovett thing going.
4: I'm going sexier. I'm going more. If you take out a $20 bill, I'm going for the Andrew Jackson, our seventh and sexiest president.
3: I don't think I have a swath of hair.
4: I'm taking
3: that pompadour kind of thing. Yeah.
4: No, I'm taking it down from the giant, Conway Twitty, and I'm kind of moving into an Andrew Jackson, just for, in case that I'm sure America's dying to know this. My hair movement.
3: Everyone's holding their breath.
6: Yeah. No, because it was real high and tight on the sides there for a little bit.
4: Yeah, I'm letting it go long on the sides.
6: Nice.
2: I have never known you. You do raise a good point. I never noticed that Andrew Jackson, first of all, he's got a great set of sideburns.
4: He's a little sexy haircut on that bill.
6: He's a little David Bowie-ish there.
4: Yeah.
6: For a little bit, yeah.
4: If you go on Google and you Google up images of Andrew Jackson all through his career as a young officer, fantastic. Pre-country cut was in the early 1970s.
2: And I got to tell you, if you look at the presidential candidates we have now, I'm afraid both of them really don't have a lot going on in the hair department.
4: No. No, they have. Yeah. Obama's got a boring fro, and I don't know what McCain's
2: really,
4: got.
2: Is that a fro even? It's just.
3: Well, his could grow out a little bit.
6: Real close cut.
3: Yeah,
4: he's got a tight one.
2: He could lose the presidential race immediately by not getting his hair cut for the next 2 months.
3: Yeah, that's true.
4: Right, if he went Nate Archibald, Dr. J,
6: the big Dr.
4: Angela
6: J.
4: Davis haircut, you know,
6: the goatee.
2: Well, did you? Well, that was the whole point of that New Yorker cover where they had Barack's wife with the big Angela Davis. Bro. Yeah. Yeah. Oh, God. Well, in any event,
5: Andrew Jackson does have great hair.
4: I'm telling you, that's what I'm going for. I'm looking for
5: very nice waves.
4: So you see, right, exactly. Yeah. I'm going a little, it's going to get a little more sexy on the sides, a little floofy like that. You can't see it out in Radioland, but if you can just imagine Andrew Jackson's hair flowing in the wind without the British attacking me at the Battle of New Orleans.
2: Yeah, you have a big, a lot of stuff going on up there. That's you're very lucky. Now, I couldn't help but notice, and I'm not trying to throw you under the bus here, but... when you first walked in, tucked in your jeans there, you had a pack of smokes. So you haven't been able to get off the.
4: Well, these aren't mine. I'm carrying these for a guy I know who's weak.
6: Weak,
4: has
6: very weak.
4: No willpower.
7: Yeah, not only that, but camels. Did you
3: wait till he
7: that?
3: Wakes up? Yeah.
4: When
3: yeah.
4: that guy gets here, man, I'm gonna let him have it.
7: He's a tough guy, camel smoker.
2: Well, you know, growing up in the Bay Area, I think there's probably. I mean, let's face it. I think that if you say to someone you're from San Francisco. I think you, first of all, if you're heterosexual, you really have to be a heavy sports fan. And if you're going to smoke, you better smoke Camels.
3: Yeah,
2: you know what I mean? There's kind of a, you almost have to be just a little extra macho.
4: I left my more menthols at home. And, I wasn't going to wear my WNBA shirt in this morning.
7: You are really...
5: you're really walking on that
7: every
5: line
7: day you pave new new areas as far as insulting guests. It's amazing. It's just,
5: and your coworkers.
4: I came to be insulted.
5: Well, you're in the right place.
3: Oh, you're in the right room, I'll tell you.
2: I was just saying, do you think that's true, that guys from San Francisco of a certain age have to kind of...
4: Are you coming on to me? I'm getting a real weird vibe right now.
2: Sorry, Greg.
4: Talking about me from...
2: Never mind.
4: What men like where I'm from.
2: Christy's just mad at me because... Christy's
5: you're
2: mad at me.
5: You're not going to redo that.
2: Okay, I will not.
4: Why are you mad at him, Christy?
5: Oh, he.
2: I just
5: insulted me in a
2: huge
5: way.
2: I didn't insult you
6: in a huge way.
5: Okay, Jake,
4: by telling me that I'm from San Francisco,
5: No.
7: Earlier in the show, we've all of us have been together. The four of us have been together for.
2: You asked Christy if she'd ever
7: close to 25 years.
2: You asked Christy if she'd ever done anything bad.
5: Bob did.
7: No,
3: I did.
2: Oh, sorry.
7: And we've all.
3: And you responded by.
5: And I said, "Yeah, of course I have."
7: And
5: but that was years ago.
3: Tom, that's when you said, "Don't you remember when Christie's?"
5: You're not going to say it again.
4: How do you define that?
6: Hey, don't start it with the. Don't start it with the. It was bad enough when he started it with a jump.
2: I suggested
3: genitals,
2: Greg,
3: didn't he?
2: I suggested that her mommy parts might have spent a couple of years in a witness protection program
4: under an assumed identity,
2: Which really doesn't mean anything, but it somehow suggests that there was this period of.
3: Yeah.
2: Mm-hmm.
6: Say it doesn't mean anything.
4: Well, she was Charlotte the Jackal.
5: Exactly.
4: Keeping it undercover.
3: Yeah.
4: You never know. It'll spring out and get
7: we
4: him out
7: all
4: of its
7: had
4: own.
7: Good times at one point.
4: So yeah. To define bad, when you say bad, because some things that some people consider bad, other people consider fantastic.
7: Thank you.
3: Fantastic.
7: Thank you, Greg.
2: There we go. So, and I said I meant it in the nicest way.
4: Yeah.
3: You
4: mean bad, like knocking over an old lady and taking her money. That'd be bad.
3: That's bad.
5: I have never done that.
3: Yeah.
4: Okay, well, there you are, see?
7: I haven't done that today.
4: But if you're
3: but knocking up an old lady and taking her money.
4: Okay, now wait a minute.
3: That's bad.
4: Wait a minute. What if they've got that look in their eye?
7: Yeah.
5: Like she wanted it.
4: You know what I mean?
2: She wanted it.
3: She said something to me.
4: She's putting up those preserves, you know what I'm saying?
3: Looking all sexy.
7: Yeah. Bending over into the oven, getting the pie out.
4: Exactly.
7: You see those nylons rolled up behind your knee?
4: You know what I'm talking about.
2: Yeah. Our guest is comedian Greg Proops, and as you can see, the show's falling apart.
7: Excellent.
2: Greg is a great comedian. Greg's a great stand-up, and we really haven't given him an opportunity to give any of his background, other than the fact that you're a sports fan. You're from the Bay Area.
4: Yes, sir.
2: I'm looking at your. Are you married? Is that?
4: I am. Yes.
2: Ah, okay, good.
5: Children?
2: How'd that go?
4: Not that I know of, but women are sneaky.
3: Uh-huh.
4: You should know, Kristen.
6: Yeah.
4: You ran wild, apparently.
5: Yeah.
4: not 6 months ago.
2: Uh-huh. No, I just said it was in the witness protection program. That could mean anything. It could mean.
5: We all know what you meant. Would you quit hurting?
2: No, actually, what I meant was that you had to grow like a disguise down there.
6: Grow a disguise.
4: You have to grow it.
3: Yeah.
6: Wow.
4: Surely you could buy it and braid it in.
5: Now, not only has it been in the witness protection program, but it's
3: extremely
5: hairy.
3: She had to wear a Birkin
5: hairy.
3: For 2 years.
6: Let me tell you something. Yeah. When you cash in, I'll be your witness. I'm going to charge you, but when you
2: actually,
6: cash in, what I'll be
5: your witness. I've been sitting here quiet for 25 years, not saying right. anything, taking it.
4: Suddenly you're growing it like the Hobbit. I don't know what's
5: least
4: happening.
5: Least paid of the four, but no.
6: I don't know what you're talking about
5: but
6: there.
5: But I sit here, and now.
3: You know, we could turn this into a cons and say what counselor would like to, take care of Christie's case, and mm-hmm. I'll bet we could take the 95th caller.
2: Sorry, I think Greg may actually have the right idea. Maybe it was a sew-in.
8: Oh yeah, let's bring it back.
2: Okay, sorry.
8: Everything settles down.
2: In my defense, let's get back to Greg's marriage. How long you been married?
4: Good question. Let's see. Yep, not 18 years.
2: Really?
4: Yeah.
3: Wow.
4: Why, everybody's jaw just dropped. Well, you guys
3: no,
4: aren't divorced.
3: I mean, none of us have got that
6: see.
3: Far.
6: I've been married 3 times. Christy's been married 3 times.
4: Well, you like people.
6: I do. That's right. People person.
4: What's wrong with that? You like to meet people. You like Heck to get yeah. together with them. Like to get and out. Give them half your stuff. I think yeah. that's beautiful.
5: Isn't that great? Yeah.
4: Mm-hmm. That's sweet.
5: Did you know that women can give half their stuff, too?
4: Yes, I did. No, apparently, if you hadn't gone in the witness protection program.
6: I've got
4: program.
6: Stuff to give them, and it's really yeah. upsetting.
4: Mm-hmm. No, I've been married a long time. We've been together. Well, there's nothing women love more than the actual chronological count of how long you've been together, because, of course, that gives their age in an adverse way. We've been together 23 years, so she's 31 now.
5: Better in grade school, did
4: God,
5: you?
4: God, she was just a kid.
3: Oh, yeah.
4: Did she love to play chess and cribbage and whatnot?
3: Oh, sure.
4: Trouble and Sorry and mm-hmm. Battling Tops.
2: Oh, that's great.
4: God, we had a good time.
2: Greg Proops is our guest.
4: You split a popsicle with them, they just think you're the world.
5: Yeah, mm-hmm. That's right.
3: That's true. Yeah. That's very true.
6: Tops.
5: Protect her on the playground. She's going to be your friend for life.
4: Mm-hmm. I didn't chuck tan bark at her, and that's what initially attracted her to me. I didn't push her off the monkey bars.
3: No. Uh-huh.
2: Greg Proops is our guest.
3: Hit her in the face with a dodgeball.
2: Greg is well known for his work on the television show Whose Line Is It Anyway?
4: I'm the specky one, by the way, in case your listeners are wondering. I'm not the tall guy, the bald guy, the black guy, or the fat guy.
3: Gotcha.
4: I'm the other one.
2: Someone was telling me this yesterday. You're the voice of Bob the Builder.
5: What?
2: On PBS.
4: I was. What? Mm. You haven't had a 2-year-old in 18 years.
5: Oh, yes, I have.
3: No, you're not a boy.
5: I have a 6-year-old.
4: Oh,
5: so,
4: do you? Well,
5: yeah.
4: then you've heard Bob the Builder.
5: Oh, yes. Oh, yes.
4: Then let me ask you something. Can we build it? And the answer, of course, is yes, we can.
5: Yes, we can.
4: Because Bob is very positive. It'd be awful to have a children's cartoon. And can we build it? I don't think so. I think it's going to take till Thursday. If you could be home between 8 and 5, I'm going to see if I can get some guys to come by with a truck or whatever. But it's been pretty hard to organize lately.
2: Yeah, the character they need on that show is...
3: Tom, the denier.
2: Yeah. No. They need the...
6: No, Tom, the complicator. You know what we need
3: Tom
6: to do?
3: The
6: no.
3: Before
6: we need.
5: Tom, the ass bag. That's what we need.
2: Oh, yeah. We'll find out. No, the slings and arrows. Names will never hurt me. No,
6: what we're going to do is pop out the ceiling first, and then...
2: And to bring reality...
5: the sticks and stones are underneath my desk.
4: You don't need a permit for this.
2: See, that's the guy...
4: We just put it in.
2: Adolf, the permit giver.
6: Adolf, nice.
3: Adolf.
2: Oh, yeah. Mm-hmm.
3: Yeah.
2: You ever spend 7.5 hours waiting at a city office?
3: How about 11 months, Tom?
2: Improve your neighborhood with a lot of money in a building. Yeah.
6: Is there anyone under 70 named Adolf, by the way?
5: No.
3: Probably not.
4: Not as popular a name as it might have been.
3: Maybe in the meat tenderizing business, but nowhere else.
2: Yeah. As I've said, this is a different topic, but I do not.
4: Are you going to talk about Christy again?
2: No. No.
4: Okay.
2: This is another one of my pet peeves. I don't think it should be legal to change the name of streets. I there are great people that we honor by naming streets after them, but if you take an existing street and change the name of the streets, it ruins lives like mine.
4: I'm guessing you lived on Rose unless, and they turned it into...
2: If your street is named Hitler Street, then I think they should be able to change it. I've been making the statement for years. They just changed.
4: You're going out on a limb on that one, aren't you? A lot of Hitler streets here.
3: There's 42 in the United States.
4: Hitler streets?
5: Yes.
3: Yeah.
4: Really?
2: Yeah.
4: How could there be Hitler streets?
5: Because they're
3: amazing. I think they're Heitler streets.
2: can you imagine? Let's just say, are you a homeowner?
4: Excuse me?
3: Mm-hmm.
4: Oh, yeah, I own a home.
2: Well, can you imagine if you
4: didn't know what you were saying?
2: If you're out with the realtor and I've got this great place,
3: mm-hmm. it's the greatest house you've ever seen. But it's on. Hitler Trace.
2: Yeah. Yeah. You know, I don't think you're going to find a Hitler Trace. So you're gonna maybe a Hitler Road.
4: Right. Uh-huh. Turn left on Pol Pot and then turn right on Noriega. Mm-hmm.
5: Left on Mao.
4: Yeah, you do a left on Mao and then there's a U-turn on Hussein and then you just whip over and you're at Hitler Terrace. Yeah.
2: Don't be confused. Mm-hmm. It used to be Stalin's Circle. They had to change it.
4: Oh, they changed it, right.
2: It turns out there was one the next county over.
3: Yeah, but that, yeah, we looked it up. There were 42 Hitler streets in America.
4: That seems fairly extraordinary.
3: It is.
4: Yeah.
3: Well, you know, we said, oh, there wouldn't be one, and we were very quite surprised.
2: But the point is, I think you raise a good point. I would imagine that the name Adolf probably has fallen into disfavor.
3: Oh, sure.
4: Mm-hmm. And no one wears the tidy little mustache anymore either.
7: Right. You know, no, but I saw it at a major sporting event.
4: Really?
7: A guy walked by with the Hitler.
4: With a Hitler mustache?
7: And it brought the...
3: it turned heads, didn't it?
7: The crowd... to a stunned
4: Where silence. Were you, Nuremberg?
7: I'm just telling you.
3: Soccer match.
2: Yeah, I've been seeing for you.
7: It was a dark-haired, very dark, almost black-haired.
2: That's the one gentleman. Fashion statement and I don't think will ever make a big comeback.
7: Mouths mm-hmm. agape. It was, oh my gosh, what the heck? Yeah,
4: did he have a little swatch on his forehead as well?
7: No, didn't have that. We're wearing a baseball cap.
3: Was it a guy who had a...
4: Which Hitler would have done had they had balls?
7: Sure.
3: Did it have a spike in the head?
7: No, it did not have a spike in his head.
2: You never see a picture of Hitler with a ball cap on.
3: No, you don't.
7: I don't know why he did that.
3: No.
2: Really.
4: Although he enjoyed casual hours.
3: Yeah.
4: Yes, he did. A dog and stuff.
7: Dog's name was Fritz. Everybody knew.
2: Don't need to hear that.
3: I know.
2: Let's just...
7: dog would upset you.
4: Yeah, let's move to something that's going to sell some tickets for me as opposed to Greg keeping the entire population of the world away from my show.
3: What a great idea.
2: Greg Proops is our guest. Greg is a veteran stand-up comedian. And I was looking at your bio here. I wanted to ask you about this. You won... The Weakest Link, Ben Stein's Money, and Rock and Roll Jeopardy.
4: I did, yes.
2: Tell us about being on Ben Stein's Money. That show is no longer on the air.
3: That was a fun show.
4: It was a good fun show.
2: With Jimmy Kimmel and...
4: Ben Stein is a very intelligent person.
3: Mm-hmm.
4: His license plate says Clear Eyes on it, fantastically. It really does. He's quite grateful to them. His knowledge is fairly encompassing, except he knows nothing of anything that ever happened on TV or in a musical or, you know, any kind of pop culture.
3: No kidding.
4: No, like history you can't stump him on, or world events or politics, obviously. But if you went like Britney Spears, he'd be like, which one's she? So
3: yeah.
4: Now, that's Ben Stein, not how I beat him. I actually beat him on a couple of other ones. He didn't know where the 56 Olympics were.

0: You had me at sundress, bro. I like that.
1: 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Still like a beautiful woman. It's gorgeous. So yeah, absolutely. I'll take a sundress.
0: Just crash into me.
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7: I mean, why the penis and the breast? Those are the only two body parts we're crazy about getting as big as we can get them, right?
8: Although some people are doing the
9: buttocks.
8: The buttocks implants.
7: Yeah. Buttocks implants. Yeah. That's new.
8: Yeah, it is.
7: Normally you don't
10: see. Well, then they sell panties with inserts in them. Yeah. And underwear for men with inserts in them.
7: See, that's...
8: Wow.
9: No, I assume you haven't had any plastic surgery of any kind.
8: No.
7: I had an idea.
10: Why do you assume
8: that? If so,
10: that?
8: You should sue.
11: because if the doctors arrived at that,
5: you should have seen the before.
9: Oh, wow. Unless your nose was shaped like a penis before, you really.
5: This isn't an uptick.
9: They could have done it a little bit better. We're going to take a break.
11: Phil is one of our friends.
8: Let
11: right?
8: him defend himself. God.
9: No, that was on Bob. That one was on Bob.
11: You piled on.
9: Greg Hahn is our guest.
12: I went out with this one girl. Can I say this?
9: Yeah. Sure.
12: Get a load of this. I'm on a date. I was out with this girl, right? Here's what she says. It's true. She says, oh, I did something she didn't like. She goes, oh, you just lost some points. Whoa, there's points involved. That's a point system that the women have. It's a point system. Men, we don't know what's going on. All we know is it involves points, and all of a sudden, we're down. You know what I mean? I was doing my impression of her mother. She's like, oh, you just lost some points. I'm like, really? How many did I start out with? Don't ask any questions. You're just going to lose more points. Well, transfer my account to your younger sister.
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20: Now, if you're taking the time to examine your doggy's lips, you find the sides are floppy and serrated. And right up under his nose, why his lips, they barely meet. And his tongue is way too big for proper enunciation in his speech. So consequently, his F's and M's and P's and B's are less than perfect in their execution. And what's worse, they are accompanied by a string saliva breeze that anoints the conversation like a crystal clear pizza cheese. And when that dog is in my automobile, he's always messing with my radio station. And if he leaves that seat moved up again, I'm taking away his keys because my dog's been talking to me. Oh, yeah, I said

so we just called him Fred. He was riding across the desert on a horse to another town, looking for a

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Well, he got to the town, met a woman in a nightgown. She was wearing a frown. Hell, it rhymed.

0: That song was written under the influence of marijuana, which has a tendency to make you think things are actually funnier than what they really are. Had you been smoking marijuana at the time of hearing this song, you'd be laying on the floor right now saying, "That Fred song is whipping my eyes. Turn it off."
1: We have a topic today, Kostaki?
2: We do. The topic today, sort of dovetailing the Super Bowl, it's company slogans.
1: Okay.
2: And a bunch of them are beer slogans. They seem to be handy for joke writing, the beer slogans. Sam Adams, their slogan is always a good decision. Really? Beer is always a good decision?
3: Wait a minute. I can say no.
4: Yes. Yes, it is. Yes.
2: This might be my favorite slogan ever. It's such a beer guy slogan. Carlsberg, probably the best lager in the world. Only a beer slogan could start with the word probably. Like, we don't even know. Who cares? It's got to be top 100, right? Have a beer already.
1: That is a very fine beer, though.
2: That is a good beer.
5: Probably the finest.
2: But think about it. No other company could get away with that. Like, you can't have Delta. We'll probably get you there. We don't know.
1: John Joseph is our guest.
4: Try to figure out the words. Nobody. Dylan, do you know the words to Dylan's song?
6: Not one of them.
4: Here's every song ever written by Bob Dylan.

0: Did I get them all? Did I miss any?
1: You got them.
0: Holy mackerel, Andy. Is that really his voice?
2: I think it is.
0: Come on. You think when Bob Dylan was in kindergarten class, he was saying stuff like, he took my glue.
3: Bob and Tom, 24.
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0: The bitches.
1: Okay. There you go.
0: Bitch.
1: There you go. There's your request.
0: I should not be allowed in public.
1: A little bit of.
2: You're not proud of that word.
1: That's funny. We're getting a lot of news now about the World Cup.
2: Yeah, it's kicking off in June, right?
1: Yeah, and I know that's great for lots of people. I'm just going on record as saying I don't care. I just don't.
2: Fair enough.
1: I'm not going to pretend that I'm interested in it. I know the tickets are whatever, expensive, blah, blah, blah. It's a big event. I'm sick of hearing about it. But I will not be watching. I could not care less. Okay. I read that because Carrie, kind enough to write this letter, from Launa, Wisconsin, I think it is. I have an idea for a soccer app, Tom. It will zap you awake if any team is close to scoring. If not, you can have a nice 3-hour nap.
0: Oh, also not a soccer fan, it sounds like. The thing is, you watch football and the score will be 7-0. You have no problem with that. But a 1-0 soccer score, you're like, oh, this is the worst thing I've ever seen.
2: He brings up a good
0: point.
2: It's
0: still just one goal each.
3: Yeah, one goal. Yeah.
0: What if they made soccer every goal worth 12 points? Then would you find it more interesting?
1: No.
0: Oh, okay.
1: I played soccer in high school. I just...
0: What position?
1: Incredibly boring to watch. Fullback.
0: Oh, yeah.
4: Defense.
5: That was me. That's where they put the fat kids who couldn't run.
0: For sure.
1: I was the little guy that would get knocked down by the big guys.
4: I was fullback for a couple of years, then half, and then halfback.
0: Oh, nice.
4: Because I'd lost a little weight, and then I'd lost so much weight that I eventually became wing for a little bit.
0: Oh, nice.
4: And then the next year, right back to fullback.
2: Good summer, huh?
1: Well, I read that letter because coming up, we have a legitimate sports story about soccer and the television show Ted Lasso.
2: Love Ted Lasso.
1: Coming
2: back.
1: Jason
2: right?
1: Sudeikis is very funny.
2: Yeah.
1: But there's one of the guys from Ted Lasso is now becoming a real soccer player.
2: Oh, really?
1: In a real professional league. So it's kind of a cool story.
2: Cool.
1: We'll have that and many other fun things from the O'Reilly Auto Parts Studios. 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
2: Prosecutors are asking for Eric Fleming to be given 2.5 years in prison. Fleming's attorneys have asked the Los Angeles federal judge to sentence him to 3 months in prison and 9 months in a residential treatment facility. And Neil deGrasse Tyson has turned his lifelong fascination with aliens into a new book. 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We'll explore what Tyson knows about extraterrestrial life and what an encounter might actually look like. The book blends pop culture with science and arrives amid renewed interest in UFOs and aliens. And that's your news. I'm Christy Lee. 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

0: And then I figured that's I didn't need to write anymore.
1: Rod White is our guest. Do you have any drinking stories?
2: None that he can remember.
3: You know what? I got thrown out of a bar in New York City. Do you want me to tell the story?
1: I want to hear it.
3: I walk into a bar with a hat on. This guy, real pissy, goes, "Take off the hat!" And I'm like, "What's the deal?" He goes, "I'll tell you what the deal is. Gay people in this area wear hats. We're trying to keep them out of a club." I was like, "Oh, really? The only way we can tell down in Texas is if they have their hair cut like yours." And he got all pissed. But he walked away, and I took the hat off. And like an hour later, I'd been drinking, and I forgot. You ever forget?
2: It
3: happened to me. I put the hat back on. The guy comes over to me. He's poking me in the shoulder with two fingers and goes, "You're out of here." And I was like, "I don't think so, Scooter." And I was wrong. They hurled me out of the bar. And then they squared off with me in the parking lot, and I backed down from the fight because I don't know how many of them it would have taken to whip my ass, but I knew how many they were going to use. It's a handy little piece of information to have right there. It was overkill.
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10: 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We are live.
15: From where?
10: Well, I appreciate you asking. From the O'Reilly Auto Parts Studios, there's Christy Lee.
16: Hello.
10: Oh, I like your kerchief.
16: Thank you. I like my crab, by the way. Thank you, Josh.
10: Oh, you're very welcome.
16: Josh got me a little crab. Look, isn't he cute?
10: What
16: and
10: is
16: he
10: that?
16: Holds my pen.
10: Look. It's a little crab that holds your pen for you.
15: Is that adorable? Josh gave
16: is that
15: Christy
16: not
15: the crabs.
16: Adorable?
10: In his pincers.
16: Yes.
9: Oh, it's
16: Josh
9: a little,
16: gave me crabs.
10: Oh, Christy and I, yes.
9: Josh gave you crabs. Well, you're not the first.
10: Christy and I laugh
16: yes,
10: at, silly, cute little animals. We were talking about them the other day.
16: Thank you.
10: We like how crabs scuttle about. There's Pat Godwin.
15: Hey, Josh.
10: Jeff Oskey's there.
17: Hey, man.
10: Ace Cosby.
18: Hello.
10: I'm Josh Arnold. There's Tom.
9: Hello. Thank you very much for joining us. We are going to visit the sports page, as we often do at this time. Jeff Oskey sitting in for Chick McGee right now. What's happening over there?
17: Ted Lasso star.
10: Huh?
16: Ted Lasso star.
10: There are a lot of syllables.
17: There are. In a row.
16: You got this, buddy. Don't listen to him.
17: Ted Lasso actor Christo Fernandez has become a real professional soccer player after signing for USL Championship team the El Paso Locomotive. Mr. Fernandez, who portrayed fictional soccer character Danny Roja on the show, was signed following a two-month trial with El Paso.
9: Oh. So the team is called the El Paso Locomotive. Doesn't L mean the?
10: It does.
17: The Paso
9: so
17: locomotive.
9: The Paso. What does Paso mean?
16: I don't know. I don't speak Spanish.
10: I don't know. Okay. I'll find out.
9: The Paso. Okay. So
17: before becoming an actor, he played at youth level with Mexican side Tecos FC, but he left the game behind at the age of 15 due to injury.
9: This is an interesting thing.
16: That is interesting.
9: So he goes from portraying, he's an actor playing a soccer player. Would this be applicable in other fields?
16: Like,
9: George Clooney's going to be doing your brain surgery. You know, he was a doctor on ER.
10: Yes, who else has done this?
9: That Noah Wiley from The Pit, he's going to start doing surgery. We had a cool story about Noah Wiley He's a really good writer and actor. He did as part of a charity auction.
16: Yeah.
9: And it was some huge event for, I think it was a couple people paid like.
16: It was at the Hollywood Bowl, so they there were like a lot of people there.
9: $18,000 to have him on stage give them a faux medical exam. Mm. Getting out the stirrups was an interesting choice.
16: Yeah.
9: That's a. Interesting. Did you still watch that show, Ted Lasso?
16: I do. And Danny Rojas, the character, says, soccer is life. Yeah, that was his, you know, big thing. And he's always up and very cheerful.
9: Sometimes it goes the other way.
16: What?
9: For example, there is a real physician who has become a pretty good actor.
16: Oh, sure.
9: You know who I'm talking about?
16: Ken Jeong.
3: Asian guy, yeah.
16: Yeah.
9: Ken Jeong. He's the guy in the movie Hangover. The naked guy that comes out of the trunk.
16: Mm-hmm.
9: Yeah, but he's a physician.
16: Correct.
9: And he started doing stand-up. We were talking to him one time.
10: He even started as Dr. Ken. That's what he called himself when he started.
9: Yeah. Remember we were talking to him and he said when he was coming up in stand-up, he'd be backstage in the green room and all the other comedians who couldn't afford health care. Hey, are you a real doctor, man? And they would start asking what his symptoms were.
10: He would rap. It was Dr. Ken and another guy. I forget.
3: Oh, yeah?
10: Yeah.
3: Yeah, they had a hip-hop thing.
10: Yeah.
16: Huh. I did not know that.
10: Really? Pretty funny. Yeah, it's great. It's great stuff.
9: Yeah, it just seems it's a little more rare for an actor to become, I guess, in the world of sports, Mickey Rourke kind of went from being a great actor to being a...
3: Okay boxer.
16: Okay boxer, yeah.
9: Kind of
10: is that what happened to his face?
9: Yeah, they sort of
10: I don't think that's all, yeah. Yeah, they reconstructed a few things.
3: He got boxed a lot.
9: But yeah, it doesn't usually go the other way.
16: Yeah, you didn't have Burt Reynolds joining the Miami Dolphins or something.
9: Although Burt apparently was a serviceable football player in Florida.
16: Oh. Yeah. Oh, I was a guest.
9: Yeah, but he blew his knee out. Yeah.
10: Now, you do have a bunch of actors trained to be musicians.
16: Yes. Yes.
10: Some more successful than others. Like Corey Feldman. He was. Well, you know what? He's not for me. You know what I mean? But yeah. He's doing what he wants to do.
8: Who do you think he is for?
3: Yeah. I asked that
16: I
3: same
16: haven't
3: question.
16: Heard his music.
9: I haven't either.
10: You wouldn't know it. Oh. It's atrocious.
16: Oh,
10: yeah. But he's having a ball, dude. Okay. Who are we to stop him?
8: Still thinks he's Michael Jackson.
3: Yeah,
9: well, there's a couple problems there.
10: You get molested when you're 10 and see who you think you are.
9: Once again, we say things because we're tired in the morning.
10: No, I say that because it's kind of the truth. But.
9: Okay, all right. In any event, well, good luck to this guy, Lang Zucker.
10: By the way, El Paso. Any guesses as to what it means?
16: The pass.
10: That's exactly right.
9: It means the pass?
3: Yeah, that's the town.
9: The team is the El Paso Locomotive, so it means the pass.
16: Okay. Yeah.

0: I know, maybe we can get him, Jason, maybe we can get this guy in the air that has the record. Once again, Dr. Buckets, he sank 272 shots
1: he
0: from half court.
1: He can't shoot on the air with us.
2: He can shoot the...
0: Shoot the stuff.
3: Awesome.
0: You know what I'm saying? We can have a nice chat with him.
3: We
0: could maybe have him at a remote location at a gym. I just think it's amazing. The guy got almost 2,500 free throws in an hour. We could have hot dogs. We could... Okay, you guys.
3: You know what?
0: You guys don't know how to have any fun.
3: No, Tom. I'll happily sit there, eat some hot dogs, and watch this guy make 33%.
0: What from half court?
3: No, I'd love it. Shoot the hot dogs.
1: Oh.
4: We're not doing that to the hot dogs.
0: Wait a second. We got video. We have video of this guy. He's got...
3: You know what? And he's not launching it with one arm. He's actually jumping and... It's like a really long free throw.
0: God, they're going in. It's amazing.
3: The guy's a stud.
5: Is he allowed to cross the line like that?
1: Well,
3: there have been many scratches, but
5: all of them have scratches.
0: It's not like he's adding an extra couple of feet.
5: Yeah,
0: let's not be too anal about this.
1: Speaking
0: of anal,
5: that's a 5-point.
0: Christy, how'd you get to work today?
1: 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You know that new car smell on the inside? 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
0: Or just go buy the spritz and you can buy that new car smell on an aerosol can.
1: Can't do that. That's not fun.
0: Yeah.
1: Besides,
3: we're talking about Hyundais, not air spritz.
1: Yes.
5: Try to be positive.
1: Honestly, if I were to trade my car,
0: I would get another. I know you're famous for getting rid of your cars quickly.
1: I know, but I would get the same car. That's how much I love it. I would get a new one, just a brand new one. Same car.
0: You like that new car
1: smell. I love my Tucson Hybrid.
0: Yeah. Mm-hmm. You ever take that new car smell and spray it on certain part of your body and
1: no.
3: Oh. she goes
0: Andy is a car guy.
1: He is a car guy.
0: He likes a nice vehicle. We'll try to clean up the show. Not really possible. From the O'Reilly Auto Parts Studios, this is the Bob and Tom Show.
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8: 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The closest I get to that is as soon as the Uber driver hears my voice, he puts on a Blake Shelton song as quick as he can. 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There's no way they do this for everybody. I mean, I'd like to ask some of my black friends, like, when you get in the car, is it like Akon immediately? Because that's what I get. 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And they're like, oh, yes, I do. 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
18: Since then, the show has visited 82 schools in 39 states. It'll be Game Day's 15th visit to LSU. ESPN also announcing the September 12th show will take place in Austin, Texas, before Ohio State and Arch Manning in Texas meet for the third straight season. The first show last season in Columbus, Ohio, before Ohio State lost to Texas. It was the final regular season appearance for longtime analyst Lee Corso. Again, the 40th season and the 500th show of ESPN's College Game Day coming up. 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
20: It's an old Eskimo trick of how to catch a polar bear. Now, what you do is you go cut a hole in the ice.
21: Right.
20: Right? And then you take little peas and you place them strategically 4 inches apart all the way around the hole.
21: Right.
20: And a polar bear will crawl up and he'll look at it and very much curiosity is what is going on there. Now, when he bends over to take a pee, you kick him in the ice hole.
22: Can I just say that I really love doing this program?
21: Oh, thank you.
22: You know, as a comedian, this is like such a fun, it's actually entertaining and fun to do it, you know? And as a comedian, you do a lot of shows. And, you know, like I did a radio program a few weeks ago, and they introduced me as the bad boy of comedy.
21: Mm-hmm.
22: I never said I was the bad boy of anything, nor do I want to be introduced as such.
21: Mm-hmm.
22: Where'd they get Only to? In comedy do you ever hear that. You never hear that in other professions. You never hear, he's the bad boy of gynecology.
23: Yeah.
22: See the guy putting on his gloves with his fingers cut off?
23: Had his finger in a dike.
24: We were talking about something earlier, which is when you're on a plane, sometimes you don't want to talk to people, sometimes you do.
25: I make sure that I have a headset on all the time.
24: See, mm-hmm. I used to do that all the time.
26: I do the same, but I had a guy tapping on it.
27: What? No way.
26: Yeah.
27: Can you turn that down?
26: And I'm like, how do you ignore a guy tapping on your big headphone with the light on? And I'm like, and he goes, and he just started the small
24: talk. No way.
26: Like business or pleasure. And I'm like, music, you know, I'm into the music. So I had to kind of take him off and be polite, and it was very awkward.
21: I'll bet.
26: Yeah. That's quite an invasion, I think.
21: You
26: should never tap
21: so.
26: On somebody's headset.
21: Yeah, no kidding.
24: Plane's on fire, sir. Oh, okay.
21: That's your personal space. No one's supposed to be
25: think
21: in
25: so.
21: There.
25: Was it John Candy? Because it sounds like Planes, Trains, and Automobiles. Oh,
27: my dogs are barking.
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6: 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We're live from the O'Reilly Auto Parts Studios. 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
2: Hey, man.
6: As is Mr. Ace Cosby.
2: Hey, Josh.
6: I'm Josh Arnold, and Tom, sad news. Actor Donald Gibb has passed away. And if you don't know that name, he played Ogre in Revenge of the Nerds. I was a big fan. I actually got to meet Donald and chat with him for a little bit, and he couldn't have been a lovelier man.
1: Oh,
6: so we're sad to see you go, Donald, but Ogre will live on. You guys remember Ogre from Revenge of the Nerds? He was also in Bloodsport, if you ever saw that Van Damme vehicle.
0: Oh, that's a shame.
6: Oh, yeah. But a great 80s staple. He was wonderful.
0: Christy, we were talking about that. You like that new car smell?
1: Yep. Me too.
0: I'm online here. You can get it $5.84 for the Osium new car smell sanitizer spray.
6: You think it works? Does it? You feel
25: it
6: like
25: works
6: you
25: with the car wash a little bit?
6: It does.
25: Well, I don't mind that. That's my favorite. Yeah.
0: But there's one on Etsy. Luxury new car smell, original factory scent. Is anybody?
6: So do you think they do it at the factory? Etsy?
0: I think at the factory, it's just the smell of all of the...
2: Yeah, it's like the formaldehyde in the seats.
6: What if it isn't? You think there's a guy
0: at the end of the assembly line sitting there all day long spritzing...
6: Just
0: to
6: even make it a little bit more. So it's there, but they're making it a little bit more.
0: Is this like when they add sound effects to Teslas so you can hear them coming?
6: Or they'll add flavors to certain foods. Like certain foods will actually have a chemical that... enhances the flavor of that. So if they're, let us know if you're a spritzer at a car.
0: I know they had that banana flavor. It's made of mercury, I believe.
6: They're still using that?
0: Or lead. I forget which one.
6: You know what? Ignorance is bliss.
0: Yeah. That's what I say. Yeah, you can buy, Christy, instead of getting a new car, you can get that new car smell.
1: What's wrong with you? Okay, getting a new car is the best.
0: I know.
6: You found it on Etsy?
0: On Etsy. Yeah.
6: Somebody must have, they may have formulated it.
1: Etsy's a lot different now, Ace. They have everything, and it's, people are reselling or,
0: Okay. But, yeah, it's not
1: just
0: there.
1: Homemade things or, you know.
6: I go to the other website, fell off a truck. You can find pretty much anything for real cheap.
0: We have some unusual crime news today of things that may or may not be stolen, including, of all things, hot dogs.
6: Have you ever stolen anything?
0: No, I'm not. I never shoplifted.
6: Never
0: no.
6: Yeah.
0: Not a shoplifter.
1: I have.
6: Well, every girl I've ever met.
1: Isn't that weird?
6: I'll tell you what.
0: You didn't steal a bottle of wine like this lady did.
1: No, a Michigan woman is accused of hiding a stolen bottle of wine in what authorities are describing as a body cavity.
0: Okay, I'll give you three guesses.
6: Front or back? Nostril.
0: That's the what I love about this story. Is that the cops don't say which body cavity, but keep reading, you'll see.
1: Traverse City police said the 48-year-old was caught drinking a bottle of alcohol in a local store and taken to a medical center for treatment. The following day, she allegedly returned to said store, stole a bottle of Chardonnay. Staff stopped her, but were unable to locate the bottle. Officers took the woman into custody and discovered the bottle of wine during a body cavity search. It's got to be the front body.
2: Yeah, that's where box wine came from.
1: She faces charges of retail like fraud, it, smuggling.
0: Chardonnay?
1: Yes.
0: I like to call it wino in the gino.
6: Have you tried new wino in the gino? It's tart.
0: Instead of Chardonnay, it's a shove it in.
1: Yikes.
0: It doesn't say how deep, or was it? It doesn't say how big the... how big the bottle was.
1: Yeah, because they have some big bottles of Chardonnay.
0: Is it called? A Magnum?
1: Yeah.
25: You can get a Poulet Fousse up there, right?
0: That'd be redundant. Oh, God.
1: I'd like to see a picture of this woman. Wow. Do we have one? Because I bet she had to have, because you could put, either she's got great pelvic muscles.
0: Oh, you're saying, I see. So she's just in, got the slender part of the bottle.
6: Yeah, right. Kind of.
1: And then was holding it in, like waddling, maybe?
6: Maybe.
0: But they took
1: her. Didn't have the whole thing in.
0: Can you imagine being the cop and they pull that out and you go, oh, madam, an excellent choice. I have notes of oak and ass.
2: Yeah. Why does this cop keep sniffing the cork?
0: Apparently it's from a seaside region of France. I smell seagulls.
3: Oh, here's a picture. Oh, no, she had it all the way up.
1: Yeah.
3: And you can tell because she's walking out with her quintuplets. There was plenty of room in that.
0: Wow. Well, thank you very much, Matt.
3: Ma'am, you want plastic or your vagina? Oh. Nobody's ever asked.
1: No.
3: I hope.
0: I'm sorry, Chris.
1: Police in Florida are investigating the theft of over 100 hot dogs from a school in Orange City. The Orange City Police Department said two men were seen jumping the fence into University High School's campus during the overnight hot dog heist.
0: That's the name of my school.
1: The suspects first interfered with a variety of school equipment and took $50 worth of lanyards from classrooms before grabbing miscellaneous food items, including approximately 100 hot dogs and some ice cream.
3: These guys were laughing so hard. Oh. They were just hammered and goofing around. Right. They were taking whatever they could.
0: Yeah, I mean, is there there's not really a fence.
3: Right. Psst.
0: Want some hot dogs?
1: Yeah.
0: Yeah, these guys are just having a good time.
1: I bet they're former students. You want to bet?
3: Mm.
0: Oh, yeah. Yeah. I don't want to bet because I think you're right. Pat, you got your guitar out.
4: I do. When I break in, well, I know I'm going to take 100 hot dogs back to you. They got foil on. Foil on the bun, so you know they're moist and easier to chew. Right, Tom? When I get drunk.
3: When he gets drunk.
4: When you know I want to eat. I want to eat 100 hot dogs, baby, too.

0: By request. Heywood Banks from one of our famous live days. What a classic. Thank you very much, Heywood. We certainly appreciate that. Coming up, we hope to get another great song out of Pat Godwin. I certainly enjoyed the one you did this morning already.
1: Why, thank you.
0: That was very nice. I'll remind everybody that Mr. Pat Godwin, live in concert at Shakespeare's in Kalamazoo, Michigan, coming up on May 30th. That is not a Shakespearean theater. It's not like an in-the-round.
1: It's one of your pubs.
0: I see.
1: Where the peasants go, you know. My people.
0: It'll be fun. I understand that's a really great place for a show. Yeah. Well, you can look forward to seeing Patty G at that venue. When we come back, we have more news from Christy Lee. We have Sexy Time with Allie Breen. And we'd love to hear from you. Send us your letters, bobandtom@bobandtom.com. We are here in the O'Reilly Auto Parts studios. 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
13: What's the story on this umpire guy?
14: I don't know. He got hit in the head with a bat 24 days ago, and he's still unconscious.
10: God bless him.
13: Wow.
14: They're swinging. Oh, it's a foul tip.
15: Oh, bang. Yeah.
16: It doesn't look like 24-day coma hard.
17: Yeah. It looked like he took it right off the temple.
14: Wait a minute. Oh. Now, can you tell how long the coma's going to be?
13: That's right.
14: You can
13: bet on that. I'm one of those.
14: Oh, hey, that's an 18-day coma.
13: I'm sure you could go online and bet on that now.
14: Oh, that's a 30-day coma.
16: Oh, are you kidding me? 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
13: Dirty Project coming up.
16: Hey there. Welcome to the Bob and Tom Show, live from the O'Reilly Auto Parts Studios. There's Christy Lee.
10: Hi.
16: Pat Godwin's there.
19: Hey, Josh.
16: Hello, Jeff Oske.
20: Howdy, sir.
16: There's Ace Cosby.
21: Hello.
16: I am Josh Arnold, and there's Tom.
13: I'm still looking, Jeff. I think Christy wanted that new car scent you can buy.
16: It is a nice scent.
13: And Jeff, this is called a repo.
10: Oh.
13: It's the scent that makes your car feel like home.
10: Yeah. Jeff, insinuating you had a repossessed
16: I've
10: car.
16: He's not lying.
10: Really?
19: I have two. How many you got?
16: One.
19: One, all right.
10: You had two cars repossessed?
19: Yeah. Two.
13: Nothing could beat Chick Story, though. Repossessed on Christmas Day.
10: Yeah, that was a good one.
16: Now, I thought my car was stolen.
10: Oh.
16: I came out and I was like, oh, my car got stolen. And then I called all the lots. They're like, we don't have it. And then I was like, oh, man.
10: You didn't call the police? You just went straight to the...
16: No, I mean, I was 7 months behind. I knew they were going to get me.
13: My favorite stolen car story. A friend of mine in the winter, check local listings, but...
16: you can say in the winter.
13: Well, you can be in the... this wouldn't happen in the winter in Hawaii, put it that way.
19: All right. We know what winter is.
10: Winter means cold.
13: See,
10: and
13: you
10: snow,
13: guys can't
10: right?
13: think globally the way I do.
16: You know, we're working on it.
13: They call me Dr. Big Picture.
16: We are trying.
13: The point is, it was freezing cold. So this guy starts the car in the driveway, goes inside to do whatever, comes out, car's gone.
10: Yeah.
13: Calls the cops, car's been stolen. Later, they can't find it. So this, you know this guy too, Christy. So a couple weeks later, he just decides to go looking for it himself. And he's driving through an apartment complex that's maybe 500 yards from his house.
16: Nice.
13: And he sees the car there. So he calls the cops. He goes, hey, my car is, should we go get it? And the cops go, you go get it. Do you have an extra key?
4: He
13: goes,
4: oh, my. Yeah.
16: Do you remember we learned a term for that? What happened? Frost jacking.
13: Yeah, frost jacking.
16: When you start your car and they come in.
4: Okay, but now the thief still has the key.
13: Yeah, you have to get it rekeyed.
4: Yeah, okay. Yeah.
13: But I mean, Whoa. Would you want to sit outside there, wait for the guy to try to get in, then go up and...
4: No.
13: Yeah.
4: God, no. Yeah, no, I like the way he did that. I would have gone and just taken it.
13: Yeah.
4: Yeah.
13: Okay, but just that's one of the fun things that can happen to an automobile.
4: Yeah. Is that what our conversation's going to be about?
13: Car thefts go down when gas prices get high?
16: I don't know. Not maybe.
4: And can you steal an EV? You'd have to steal a charger, too.
13: That's a good question. Huh. Hey, let's ask our EV guy. Jason, can you steal an EV?
5: Not mine.
13: Not his. Okay, of course. It's all about him.
16: Tom, you may not know this, but Jason's car has a bunch of cameras around the side of it. And if you walk within a foot of the cameras, they activate. So you can leave Jason little messages as you walk by his car and...
4: Are you serious?
16: And then when he gets in, it comes up on the screen. And it's just you and his.
4: Oh, you shouldn't have told us that.
13: Do you give him the double rotating bird?
16: Oh, no. I gave him the full moon.
15: Some people see ghosts.
16: Oh, yeah. Driving through cemeteries.
15: Crazy.
4: Huh. Yeah.
13: So, wait, slow down here. So, right now, I could walk out to the parking lot.
16: Yes.
13: And move my hands around if you're near his car. And it does it show up on his phone? Or
16: it'll...
4: It records it, apparently.
16: It records it. Then when he gets in his car, it comes up on the big screen, and everyone who's walked by his car, you can see.
15: Similar to like a Simply Safe type thing.
16: Oh, yeah.
15: Yeah, like that you can get them on your porch.
6: That's fun at a concert.
4: Yeah.
15: That's got to be super annoying in a week before Christmas at the shopping center.
4: Do you have to look through all of them before you can start your car?
19: Does he have a second job? What's he doing?
16: Have you gotten an accidental upskirt yet?
15: Have you gotten my purposeful upskirt? Yeah.
13: I'm not sure what I call it, but it's going to look an awful lot like a beehole. Not the pressed ham. What's the other one? Christy Lee is over there trying to get off any topic and move toward the news.
4: Well, we're having fun, right? Sure. Americans half wish they were having more fun. Yes, a new survey finds half of us wish we were having more fun, according to this poll of 5,000 adults.
15: Well, then get off your phones.
13: They should retake that survey now. I think it's going to be 75%.
4: It was conducted by Talker Research on behalf of Dave & Buster's. About 50% believe fun is missing from their lives. Nearly 10% said they cannot even remember the last time they had a full free day to have fun.
15: No, the answer's right in their hands. I wouldn't listen to any of these people. Really? Put your phone down. Go do something fun, you moron.
19: That is the answer.
13: Go moon a Tesla.
4: Yeah.
16: Yes.
13: Maybe it'll be Jason's.
4: With the hours they do have reserved for fun, Americans said they like to. What do you think the number one thing is people like to do for fun?
13: Is this an adult thing or is it a...
4: Adults. 5,000 adults surveyed.
13: Oh, is it a sexy fun time?
4: 75% they said this.
19: Go to a movie?
13: No.
4: That's
16: hike.
4: Not it. Nope.
16: Dinner.
15: What?
4: You can't play because you know. Watch TV.
15: Okay.
19: Oh,
15: what?
4: I
15: mean, that shouldn't even count really in the survey.
4: I know.
13: Yeah, no. Is that no.
4: No.
13: Yeah.
15: I mean, I get the pleasure of it, but come on.
4: 70% would like to see family or friends.
15: What?
13: Well, see, they shouldn't have put family and friends together.
4: No, family's one, family's another.
13: That is a huge, what is that called in scientific research? An error in the methodology, is that the word I'm looking for? Yeah, no.
4: With the hours they do have reserved for fun, Americans said they like to dine out. That's one. Enjoy outdoor activities, so 50%, you were right there. Follow personal hobbies. Play games. Do you play many board games?
15: Board games? No, not many.
4: Yeah,
15: they don't play. But I like darts and stuff like that.
4: Yeah,
13: do you do like crossword puzzles or Wordle? All that I do all that stuff.
4: I do crossword puzzle every day, but I'm not at the New York Times level yet. I'm still at the New York Post.
13: That's okay.
15: It's still really good for you.
13: Yeah, it's hard to spell words like booger, bankrupt.
15: The gray lady has a fine crossword.
4: Yeah, well, you know,
13: they're coming out with a. a TV show for Wordle.
15: Oh, is that right?
4: What?
13: Yeah, no.
15: It makes sense.
13: Yeah. I mean, Wordle has done remarkable things for the New York Times. They
4: yeah,
13: are,
4: that's
13: it's
4: true.
13: Huge. I mean, if I don't get it, I sulk for. I take it very seriously.
4: Do you have to pay to play?
13: No, but you could if I subscribe anyway. So if you do, you get the you can look up other stats. It's pretty interesting.
4: Hmm.
13: Well worth it.
4: 90% of those surveyed said having fun with others helps them maintain a better, healthier relationship with them. That would make sense.
5: I can't stand
4: You're not going to have fun with people you hate, right?
13: I mean, if you're shooting them. Does that count?
4: People said they'd be more
13: with a paintball gun, sorry. Okay.
4: They'd be more motivated to prioritize fun in their life if, A, it was a low-cost experience.
15: They
4: had more free time. Had more exciting things to do, had better planning with their friends, and had less work stress. I know.
16: Josh, how bad would you be if you had just asked for a raise and the company was like, we don't have the money, and we just invested it into this study of fun.
15: Fun.
16: The fun study.
15: It makes sense that these people would do the study. It was Dave and Buster.
16: Oh, yeah.
4: Yeah.
15: So
4: yeah.
15: It does kind of make sense that, sure. Hey, look, what do people want?
13: But yeah, good times, fun.
4: Dave and Buster's is fun.
15: I agree.
4: Yeah.
16: Oh, man.
4: A lot of fun.
16: Yeah, I like
15: ball.
4: Yeah, my kids love going there.
13: Ski ball,
15: just so fun.
13: Love playing ski ball.
15: You can get a pretty good one for like $3,000, Tom.
4: In your house?
15: Yeah, it's an eventual goal of mine. At some point in my life, I will have a really nice skee ball.
4: Where
15: will
4: you put it?
15: See, that's the thing. It'll be in whatever becomes my forever home. I'll figure it out.
4: I see. Okay.
15: Yeah.
13: So this is going to be while you're still unmarried.
15: Oh, no. No, I'll be married to somebody who also loves skee ball. That's my
13: really?
15: Number... That's my number one deal player.
13: Do you have an age requirement for this guy?
19: Tinder profile.
13: can this guy be over 50?
19: Must play skee
15: ball. Over 50.
13: Are you like a young fella?
15: I want a cob I can train.
13: Isn't it? It's so interesting how when you're a kid, you think, like the other day, I have my computer in my office and there's another computer right next to it. And my little girl Heart will sit there all the time.
15: Oh, yeah. Stuff. That's fun.
13: And so she'll be looking. So the other day. She's looking at, I don't know, this is, she's on Zillow.
4: Sure.
13: Whatever that.
4: Zillow's a real estate.
13: Yeah. So she's looking at some house, and it's an aerial view of a house larger than the Metropolitan Museum in New York. And she goes, my friend B and I, this is where we're going to live in Hawaii.
15: Oh, how nice. Oh, that's fun.
13: Yeah. It's really little, so it just.
4: Oh, she's got big aspirations, doesn't she?
13: Yeah, the fact that you're going to live with your best friend when you're little.
4: I always said I was going to live with I was in my junior high school. We were going to live in Chicago together. That was our big goal.
15: Wow.
4: We neither one ever lived in Chicago.
13: But I mean, it was with another young lady.
4: Yeah, with a girlfriend, yeah.
13: And then things changed.
4: Hello,
13: see, Josh, you can still make that choice. You're a single man. You could find a nice fellow that likes to play skee ball. And
4: have a roommate.
13: Put that right in your living room.
15: So, chronic masturbator and fat isn't enough, is it?
19: Sorry, going to gay now.
15: Now it's gay.
4: It doesn't have to be gay.
13: No,
4: it's
13: gay. Just be a roommate.
4: Just a roommate.
13: I'm just saying.
15: That's what you meant. Yeah.
13: I'm just saying, if you can find yourself a woman that checks all the boxes in your life, which...
15: They're out there.
13: That'll be a miracle. Then...
15: you'd be shocked.
4: Oh, mean.
13: No, I'm just saying the one box they're not going to check is...
15: Oh, he's not mean.
13: When you walk into my house, you're going to find the skee ball and the drum set. This is like Greg Hahn has the drum set in his living room.
15: Yeah.
4: Yeah, and he's happy. Look how happy he is.
15: Not all of us.
16: He has fun.
4: Yes.
15: Not all of us.
4: Go, Josh.
15: Live
4: Go,
15: in
4: Josh.
15: A Houdini type straitjacket.
13: See, we're having fun.
4: Where they're not allowed to do what they want to do in their
13: I'm doing
4: own
13: what
4: home.
13: I want to do.
4: Uh-huh.
13: If you want to have fun, don't they make a dip for that?
15: Fun dip?
13: Fun dip.
4: Yeah,
15: oh, yeah.
4: Sure.
15: Man, just give me the stick.
13: Oh.
15: You can keep the powder. I just want that stick.
13: Oh, man.
15: That's why I'm addicted to Imodium now. Kind of tastes like the fun dip stick.
13: We may have come upon an idea. What if we took like adult things that you have to have, like laxatives and stuff, but put them in like a fun candy thing?
19: Oh, they kind of do that.
13: Hey, that Metamucil, it's in a striped straw. You just put milk in the glass and suck it through. The next thing you know,
15: the last time I was getting my teeth cleaned, she goes, "Do you want mint or bubble gum?" I go, "Mint." I go, "How many adults pick bubble gum?" She goes, "You would be shocked." Yeah. Really?
4: Huh.
15: Any bubble gummers in here?
19: No, just, no.
16: I'm
19: all mint.
16: Bubble gum.
4: I'm also
16: drinking a Mountain Dew, so.
4: You haven't learned anything, have you?
16: No, I don't have my root canal till next Monday. I got plenty of time for Mountain Dew.
13: There should be a special tax just on Mountain Dew that would go to a dental fund. the Cavity Society of America, funded by people who drink Mountain Dew.
4: Have you been to a fast food restaurant lately? Some of them are doing a surcharge on all sodas. Have you seen that?
15: What?
4: Yeah. Yeah.
13: What's it for?
4: Because of the sweet drinks.
15: Oh, it is some sort of...
4: like a health surcharge
15: what they used to call a sin tax. Yeah. Mm-hmm.
13: Really? Mm-hmm. That's ridiculous.
15: Yeah. All right.
13: You want to rot your teeth at your own business.
4: So you don't think Tom's
15: Thank
4: mean?
15: You. What?
4: You don't think Tom's mean to you?
13: I'm trying to help man.
15: I think he's being playful. I don't think he's genuinely being mean. Don't you?
13: Josh, I don't know what I used to have in my apartment.
15: What?
13: This is somewhat... Well, I had a flag, a 48-star flag that was about, I don't know, maybe 20 feet by 12 feet.
15: Huge.
13: That I bought at an antique store in Hoboken, New Jersey.
15: Did you have it hanging?
13: And it had been hanging over City Hall.
15: Right.
13: And I bought this thing. It was my pride and joy. It was Bob and I had it in our apartment.
15: Nice.
13: Symbolizing freedom. 48 stars. I forget who we let in. I think it was Puerto Rico and Haiti.
15: That's exactly right.
13: Okay, but the point is, I had that hanging high until something else happened in my life.
4: And then a girl made you sell it?
13: I don't know. Sell?
15: Do you have
13: it folded? The term you're looking for is...
19: Burn.
13: Garbage bag?
4: Oh, no.
13: I've never seen. I don't know what happened to it, but... Not there anymore. I'm just saying that you'll find your skee ball machine in a garage.
15: No, she'll have to like it. Sorry.
4: Okay. I think it'd be fun. I'd have a family room with a skee ball machine in it. Yeah.
15: Mm. Like a cool basement. I mean, that's Yeah, you're going to have to.
13: But admit it, you'd like to have it when you first walk in right there in the living room. Come on, just say it out loud. Just tell this woman the truth.
15: I want to hear the truth.
13: Every guy would want it.
15: I want to hear the noises of it as I'm unlocking my front door. You know
4: what
15: I'm
4: like?
13: I just want to open up Architectural Digest, and there's one of these houses that looks like mine. And you,
16: you could set up a little prize wall. She could turn in her tickets for for a massage or
15: two more tickets, and you get.
13: Sometimes on this show we come up with, it's just true works of genius. What can I say? Okay. I hope you're listening out there. We're gonna retire on this kind of money. Let's see. We'll try to return to these beautiful studios, the O'Reilly Auto Parts Studios. 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
20: 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There's no way they do this for everybody. I mean, I'd like to ask some of my black friends, like, when you get in the car, is it like Akon immediately? Because that's what I get. 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
25: Yes, this is Bob and Tom Radio. I love hearing the crickets and all through the night. Good sound effects. And, you know, we have great sound effects here at the Bob and Tom Show. All you have to do is listen to Chick over there at the sports desk. He's got a slide whistle and he's got all sorts of buttons he can push. Really, Tom's the one with a lot of the sound effects and 1960s era TV show themes, etc. That's right. We allow Tom to push buttons, and sometimes that in itself can be dangerous. You never know what you're going to hear on the Bob and Tom Show. For instance, when we come back, you'll hear what you hear when we return on Bob and Tom Radio. Good morning, I'm Mark Allison with your Bob and Tom sports headlines. Victor Wembanyama atoned for his first career ejection with another huge performance. 27 points, 17 boards, 3 blocks as the Spurs beat the Minnesota Timberwolves 126-97 Tuesday night, taking a 3-2 lead in their second round series. Keldon Johnson, 21 points. De'Aaron Fox added 18. Stephen Castle, 17. San Antonio moved a game away from the Western Conference Finals. The Spurs can advance to face Oklahoma City with a victory in Game 6 Friday in Minneapolis. Anthony Edwards, who was limited to 8 points in the first half, finished with 20 points for Minnesota. To the baseball, Shohei Ohtani getting a break from batting for 2 days. The LA Dodgers star homered for just the second time in his last 24 games in a 6-2 against the San Francisco Giants. It ended an 11-game homerless streak, which tied his longest as a Dodger. Manager Dave Roberts says Ohtani won't be in the lineup as the DH Wednesday when he pitches, also on Thursday. Ohtani 2-for-4 with 2 runs scored, an RBI and a walk. The rest of the Dodgers struggled 2-for-25 with 4 walks. Ohtani in his first full season as a two-way player for the Dodgers. Those are your sports headlines. More of the Bob and Tom Show coming up.
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5: Comedian Greg Fitzsimmons has joined us in the studio. You're a New Yorker.
17: Yeah.
5: How's that going?
17: New York's good. Not bad. It's a strange place because no matter where you work or what you do, you come in contact with freaks. You know, I worked at a gas station for a couple of years, and the guy I worked with, strange man, former porno movie star from the 70s.
13: Really?
17: Yeah, he'd get confused every time he'd fill the tank. Halfway through, he'd pull it out and spray it all over the car. And, we lost a lot of good petrol.
19: Where are you from, man? Patterson, from Patterson, New Jersey.
5: Oh, sure. That's famous.
19: Yeah, you know, small.
5: Sure.
19: Thugged out town. You know, it's tiny. So small, we used to get robbed by people we knew.
5: Small.
19: People like, stick him up. I'm like, Andre? I'm going to tell your mother, man. By the way, how is Aunt Carol? How's she doing? I'll come home for dinner.
5: Comedian Steve Altman.
24: It's the technology, what we can do today. We can put a man on the moon. We can send cameras out to Saturn, take pictures, send them back. Computers. You know, we still can't make a coffee maker that doesn't go... Hell, that wakes me up. I don't really need the coffee now, thanks. I'm awake and irritable. I got one of those cordless phones.
5: Yeah.
24: And those are cool. Mm-hmm. You walk around the house, be outside. You can be in the bathroom now and be on the phone. This is great. That noise? Oh, I'm making coffee right now.
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28: Do it all.
15: Well, hey, it's the Bob and Tom Show live from the O'Reilly Auto Parts Studios. Christy Lee's there.
28: Hi.
15: Pat Godwin's a searching for something over there.
31: Hello.
15: There's Jeff Hoske.
32: Hey, man.
15: Ace Cosby's across the way.
33: Howdy.
15: I am Josh Arnold, and there's Tom.
32: Well, thank you very much.
15: You're welcome. I did a ton of yard work yesterday, and it felt great.
28: What'd you do? Did you put down some mulch? Did you plant some flowers?
15: I mowed, edged, trimmed, and pruned.
28: Oh,
15: yes.
28: Boy.
15: Wow. Yeah. So I was finding excuses to stay out there. Yeah.
28: It was a nice day.
15: Oh,
31: are you allowed to edge outside?
15: I was having fun. You can edge outside, yeah.
31: And prune at the same time?
15: Well, if you're doing it, if you're edging in a pool, you tend to prune naturally.
31: I see. Sex terms, modern sex terms. Uh-huh. Yeah.
13: I picked up on that.
15: You know what edging is, Tom?
13: It's
15: okay if you don't.
13: No, I do.
15: Oh, okay, yeah.
13: Yeah.
34: Yeah, me and my girlfriend, I've been practicing that with her for the last 9 years. One of these days, she's going to achieve, and it's going to be amazing.
15: It's when you get yourself close and then just stop. You don't let yourself.
13: Now, I was very excited earlier this morning about a news story that we had about a guy named Dr. Buckets. And I believe my dream has come true.
34: Oh, brother.
13: I believe. Do we have Dr. Buckets on the phone? Oh, this is great. Good morning, sir. Can you hear me? This is Tom speaking.
35: Yes, I can hear you.
13: Oh, Dr. Buckets, we're so excited. This morning, we like to do a world record, and you were the world record this morning. I don't know if they just released this, but it's the story of you and your world record. Once again, can you tell everybody how many half-court shots you made in an hour?
35: Yeah, it was 272 half-court shots in 1 hour.
13: Yeah, and I did the math, about 33%, is that correct?
35: Yes, I think 828 shots, so yeah,
15: now,
35: about 33%.
15: We saw some video of it, and Pat noticed this, and we couldn't all help but notice that your foot was over the line.
31: Pretty much every time.
13: I think it's still half-court, for God's sake.
15: Well, I'd like to hear what he has to say.
13: Okay.
35: I hope my foot wasn't on the line. I mean, Guinness approved it, so maybe after I shot, I landed over the line.
31: Right. It's still amazing.
35: Don't scare me like that.
13: And you also, it said you have the record for the most free throws in an hour and the most three-pointers. The free throw record... Do you happen to know what your percentage was from the line in the the free throw record?
35: Yeah, it was 94%.
15: Wow. Whoa. Yeah, but can you dunk?
0: But it's
35: unfortunately no.
0: It doesn't say how old are you, sir?
35: I'm 37.
0: Okay, and you did play college basketball?
35: I played college basketball and I played professional basketball for a few years too.
0: In Canada, right?
35: Yeah.
0: How tall are you? I couldn't tell from the video.
35: I say I'm 5'9", but that might be pushing it a little bit.
15: Now in Canada, when you

0: talk to us. Obviously, you're a cool guy, even though you didn't want to be in the Washington Generals, and you're breaking my heart.
1: That makes you cooler in many of our
2: eyes. Yes. And when is your record attempt? Have you set a date?
3: Yeah, it's May 31st to June 1st.
1: Okay.
2: Oh, so it's coming up real soon.
0: All right.
3: Yeah.
2: Okay. We'll watch for you.
0: Dr. Buckets, do you have T-shirts or anything?
3: Yeah, we do. Yep.
0: Oh, wait a minute. I'm going to put you on hold here. Jason, I want you to send him a couple of our shirts, will you? Hey, thanks, Ryan. You're a cool dude.
2: Yeah, and
0: I bet you're a great gym teacher. My mom was a gym teacher, so it's a great thing to be. Yeah, it's a cool thing to be doing.
3: My mom and my dad are both my gym teachers.
0: All right. Nice. Yeah, wasn't it? Did you have to go to school when they were the teacher?
3: Yeah, I did. Yeah, my mom was in elementary school for me, and my dad was in high school.
0: Yeah, that's so weird when my mom was a substitute gym teacher when I was a kid. That'd be really weird. I thought it was very odd. Well, enough about my life. Hey, Ryan, thanks so much for your time. Great stuff.
1: Yeah well done, man.
3: Thank you.
2: Uh-huh.
1: Thanks, dude.
0: Okay, how cool is it?
1: Well, hopefully we can talk to him after he gets this next record.
0: Every 8 seconds.
1: Yeah,
2: think
1: crazy.
2: About that.
4: I hate people like this.
1: What do you mean?
4: Like, he's that good and he's a doctor? Just be good at one thing. You got to win basketball and the physician. I hate you.
0: He's a nice guy. What a cool dude. That's just, what an astonishing feat.
2: Yeah.
0: To be able to do that. Just a lot of fun. And a Guinness World Record. And one of my favorites of the year, certainly. Thank you very much. Now,
2: mark that down, Jason, so we follow up with him. Yeah.
0: What's coming up in the world of news?
2: Coming up, we have... you know those metal detector people? Well, one of them is selling off nearly $14,000 of goods that they have found while they've been treasure hunting.
0: What about the stuff that they don't, you know, keep? Well, here's a thing of cigarette butts and condoms.
1: Yeah, we don't really need these, do we?
2: When was the last time condom had metal in it? Be silly.
0: No, but I thought they're sifting through all that sand. You know they're going to find,
2: Well, yeah.
0: White River Whitefish, whatever they call them. Hudson River Whitefish.
2: And those little Tykes cars that everybody had when they were kids, or your kids probably have them. Well, they have an update coming up that's pretty interesting.
1: They better be for grown-ups.
2: Would you like to have one?
1: Yes, one of those red kind of domey cars.
2: Yes.
0: Okay, well, we got that coming up. A little bit of a history lesson for you. A bizarre story out of the world of the Secret Service. AI... girlfriends. Once again, another indication of the end of civilization as we know it. Right now, I want to say hi to my friends at American Financing. American Financing, what are they about? Well, they're about helping you take advantage of what's been happening in the marketplace in the world of housing. For reasons I don't understand, if you own a house, it's worth a lot more than it was just a couple of years ago, especially if you've owned it for quite a while. But you don't have to sell your house to take advantage of the fact that it's worth a lot more. You can do a refi and take some cash out of it. And I don't know, whatever you want to do with it. 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
2: Raj Kapoor and Katie Mullian, Film Academy leaders Tuesday praised the team for producing captivating shows. Despite a dip in viewership this year, social media engagement rose significantly. The 99th Oscars will be broadcast live on ABC from the Dolby Theater in Los Angeles. A licensed addiction counselor who helped sell ketamine to Friend star Matthew Perry is going to be sentenced today. Prosecutors are asking for Eric Fleming to be given 2.5 years in prison. Fleming's attorneys have asked the Los Angeles federal judge to sentence him to 3 months in prison and 9 months in a residential treatment facility. And Neil deGrasse Tyson has turned his lifelong fascination with aliens into a new book. Take Me to Your Leader, Perspectives on Your First Alien Encounter. We'll explore what Tyson knows about extraterrestrial life and what an encounter might actually look like. The book blends pop culture with science and arrives amid renewed interest in UFOs and aliens. And that's your news. I'm Christy Lee. More of the Bob and Tom Show coming up.
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20: Now, did your kids all go through the quest? Why?
21: Oh,
20: why?
21: Yeah, absolutely.
20: Oh, he never, like, for like a year, it's been a nonstop barrage of questions. And it's a question and it's the opposite. Why are we going to the park? Well, because it'd be fun to go to the park.
21: No. You know why? You know your answer? Because
2: I
20: found myself saying that. I'm like, I'm not going to say that. And now I'm like, because Daddy said so. That's why we're going there. And they're the worst know-it-alls because their knowledge base is almost zero. Like he doesn't know anything. And he questions everything. Like, I'll be reading him a story. Everything's a challenge. Just like, and then the jaguar walked through the forest. That's a tiger. says jaguar.
21: Uh-huh. Nope, it's a tiger.
20: Yeah, they're like, you're wrong. And I'm like, okay, let's play a little game. Raise your hand if you have a degree. Oh, this is embarrassing. I graduated on the dean's list. You can't wipe your own butt. That's a jaguar. This is a winner. Next story.
22: As I continue to work, you know, with these people and certain occasions will come up, like Shatner, of course, I've been doing for many, many years. Mm-hmm. And so now there's another level of our relationship where he's invited me to his home for Monday Night Football and that sort of thing. And I'm a huge, huge fan of his. You have to understand. So anything is surreal. But let me tell you, haven't lived till you've seen William Shatner staring at the TV screen in the crunch of a Monday Night Football moment and see Captain Kirk say, "Stick him." It really is a surreal moment.
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0: What's the story in this umpire guy?
23: I don't know. He got hit in the head with a bat 24 days ago, and he's still unconscious.
2: God bless him.
23: Wow. They're swinging. Oh, it's a foul tip.
0: Oh, bang. Oh, yeah.
24: It doesn't look like 24-day coma, Hawk.
23: It looked like he took it right off the temple. Wait a minute. Now, can you tell how long the coma's going to be?
0: That's right. You can bet on that, on one of those.
23: Oh, hey, that's an 18-day coma.
0: I'm sure you could go online and bet on that now.
23: Oh, that's a 30-day coma.
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24: Hey, it's the Bob and Tom Show. Thank you so much for being here with us. 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Christy Lee's there, and she's professionally giving us the news.
2: Well, I don't know about that, but thank you.
24: Professional comedian and musician Pat Godwin.
26: Well, I am a pro. Thank you, John.
24: There's professional. You're not quite professional.
2: I like it.
24: But you're professionable, meaning you have the ability to become professional.
26: Remain teachable.
0: Or you admire those who are professional.
2: Oh, that's true.
0: Which you better look around because you're not going to find one in here.
24: Jess Hooker, there's Jeff Oskey.
27: Hey, man.
24: Ace Cosby's there.
28: All pro.
24: Oh. Ace all pro. I am Josh Arnold. Nothing professional about me whatsoever.
0: All prophylactic.
24: Yeah. Are you a prophylactic?
28: Never.
24: Because you protect us?
0: Apparently the band doesn't rubber up. There may be some little aces out there we don't know about.
26: Some aces on the sleeve.
24: Speaking of never rubbering up, there's Tom Griswold.
0: Yeah. You're welcome. Yeah. I'm doing some ciphering over here. Hang on a second.
2: Okay.
0: I'm trying to figure out in Canada what's a three-pointer worth with the exchange rate. We just got off the phone, Miss Hooker, with Dr. Buckets, Ryan Martin of Maine.
27: That's probably good he went with doctor. Like, Nurse Buckets wouldn't have had the same.
0: I hope he has a website.
2: Gravitas,
0: does he have a website? Would it be drbuckets.net?
24: Oh.
27: I like it. Wow.
0: That's Alan's joke. He's a gym teacher.
2: Okay.
0: But we read about him earlier this morning. He's got the world record. He sunk 272 shots in 60 minutes from half court.
2: What? Yeah.
0: 47 feet from the hoop. He also has the world record for the most free throws, almost 2,500 in an hour.
2: Wow.
29: 94%
0: in one hour.
29: Shot.
24: Yeah.
29: 94%.
30: Was he a collegiate basketball player?
0: Yeah,
30: he was.
0: From half court, he was almost exactly 33%.
24: Collegiate basketball player, and he also played in college.
0: Yeah, very good. Thank you very much. Prophylactic. But he's going to go for the world record for the most three-pointers
2: in 24 hours.
30: Wow, that's cool.
0: And we got off the air and Ace asked, why didn't I ask this? Ace, you should have piped in.
24: Well, you don't make it easy.
27: Uh-oh. He just folded his arms. You're in trouble.
2: So of all of us, you know, he's something? The one that can get away with
0: something. Yeah, see, I don't like dead air, you see. Got to keep moving on. You can't.
26: Yeah.
2: Well, if we have
0: Ace's question was, what kind of bathroom breaks is he allowed?
30: Oh.
0: And
2: we think it's like 5 minutes or something.
0: But is it 5 minutes every 3 hours?
2: And then they stop the clock and then start it back.
0: Maybe
2: up
0: Jason can text. Can you text Dr. Buckets and find out? I'm just curious.
24: We should know.
0: Do they stop the clock?
2: I would think.
0: Does that count as part of the 24?
24: I don't think they should.
2: But if they don't, then
0: yeah,
2: he would have to hit even more. Like, it would have to be
24: yeah,
2: every...
24: Yeah,
1: But he will.
29: 3 seconds.
1: Like, there'll be times where he'll hit it every 3 seconds. There'll be times he won't hit it every 20 seconds. Yeah. So it's not, if it's not like if he misses, if he goes 8 seconds without doing one, they call it quits.
0: Right.
1: That's just the math. That's just how it averages out.
0: But he's a cool guy. He's a gym teacher, and just it was so fun to talk to him.
30: So can we get rid of David Rush and only have Dr. Buckets
0: hey,
30: now?
0: Hey, hey, hey. David Rush is my buddy. This guy probably can't juggle.
30: He sounds a lot cooler.
0: I don't know about that. Doesn't David have the record for the 440 and while juggling or something?
29: Yeah, he's
0: or the
29: got
0: mile
29: a lot of
0: while
29: those
0: juggling. I love
29: silly
0: those
29: records.
0: This is the kind of stuff that's important. Oh, sure.
30: Right.
0: We have the president going to China. Blah blah blah. We're talking hot dogs.
1: You know what? I want to see the president. And what does China have?
0: The premier.
1: Premier.
0: Free throws.
1: Yeah. I want to see them have free throw contests, and the winner gets whatever they're trying to bargain for.
29: Ooh.
0: Nukes.
1: Like, we get 6 new pandas.
0: Okay.
1: That kind of thing, yeah.
27: Ooh.
0: Okay. There's no way these Iranian guys could shoot. They got all the robes on and stuff.
1: Yeah, it's going to be harder for them.
0: You can see why we don't talk politics in the show, right? Because we're morons.
1: But wouldn't it be better? Wouldn't you be excited to go home and watch the news if you knew there was going to be a free throw?
30: Oh, yeah.
27: Oh, all day.
0: And I bet Putin would go for this.
1: For sure, dude.
0: But he'd have anything where he could take his shirt off.
1: Exactly. He'd do like 3 and then take his shirt off and then, yeah.
0: Oh, have you seen the preview of that movie with, Paul Dano and Jude Law as Putin?
29: No.
1: Yeah. Mm-mm. Mixed reviews, but it looks cool.
0: It looks, it looks perfect. Yeah. I don't know what the
1: Jude Law
0: is.
1: Looks, you think you're watching Putin pretty
30: wow.
1: much.
30: Wow.
1: Yeah.
0: Yeah. Of course, they're speaking English, which kind of throws it.
1: And it's odd that it's
29: a lot of people go.
1: It is odd
29: that
1: it's a romantic comedy. Also.
0: Yeah. the meat cute's great.
1: Yes. Yeah.
0: Who knew?
1: Is Putin married? I don't know.
29: Well, he's apparently with a rhythmic gymnast he's been with for many, many years. So they hides her.
1: No kidding.
29: They have a couple of kids. Yeah.
1: Oh, it's the rhythmic gym. I thought it was the lead singer of the Eurythmics.
29: No.
1: I thought he and Annie Lennox had.
26: Dreams are made of that. Huh?
29: Whether they're married or not is in dispute. Oh, okay. No one's really talking about
1: whether she's even alive anymore is probably in dispute. Yeah.
0: If you want a good
29: she's
0: read,
29: very pretty. I've
0: read about Mao Zedong. And he made dancing illegal, but apparently on Friday nights they had quite the truck in the hookers. And he was about 4 feet tall. Never mind. Okay. Those commies have fun. Now, Christy Lee is at the news desk. What have you got over there?
29: The toy car known as the Little Tykes Cozy Coupe. We all know what that looks like. It's red with the yellow dome top.
1: Oh, yeah.
29: Is going green. As in EV, the company is now offering a cozy e-charging station for their classic red and yellow car.
1: That's funny.
29: The standalone battery-operated station comes with a quote-unquote plug compatible with the Cozy Coupe's fuel door, glow-in-the-dark decals, and a button that lights up and makes charging noises.
1: This all makes sense. That's great.
0: This is the one, if you're not familiar with it, it's like the size of a wagon.
30: Yeah.
0: And it's got usually like a yellow top and a red.
30: Yeah, we go to the sledding hill in the summer and get in it when we were in high school and just how fun.
1: Oh, I bet you. That's great.
27: Laughed and laughed. Man.
0: So,
30: Yeah.
0: Oh, yeah, there's a picture of it. Yeah, so it's
29: good. That's
1: okay,
29: so cute.
1: I remember that.
0: So it's got a charger. I mean, that just shows how these change. Because when I was a kid, the one I had an ashtray.
1: Mm. Oh, sure.
0: They were really authentic.
26: No seatbelts.
1: Right. Came with a hitchhiker.
29: This car is suitable for children 18 months to 5 years.
0: Look at the look at the joy in that kid's face.
1: Those little kids want to do what they see their parents do. And
27: look, now he can be a pretentious prick just like his old man.
0: Now he can go to the place where Christy and I go to the gym where no one knows how to park or drive. Can you believe it?
29: I don't even get me started.
0: And by the way, how can such a high-end gym have a parking lot that has chuck holes that size?
29: I don't know.
30: Sounds like you guys need a new gym.
1: Yeah, boy.
30: That's really
1: tough life.
30: Sounds bad.
0: I think they need a new landlord that understands.
26: But this
0: place is unbelievable. It looks like a foreign car dealer. Range Rover, Range Rover, Range Rover, BMW.
29: They're all
0: Range
29: white.
0: Rover, Range Rover.
30: Oh, yeah.
29: Yeah, all of them.
30: Like the customers. Inside. Yeah.
29: That and the cars. Well, it's almost a joke because I have a blue car and I'm like, it stands out. Yeah. It's like, oh my gosh.
0: But for some reason, no one in there can possibly, they don't know how to drive. It's unbelievable.
1: They're all entitled pricks.
30: Yeah.
0: I thought I was the only entitled prick there, and this is not fair.
29: Now, this makes me look bad. This is not my fault. My Pilates teacher went there, and I just followed her. Right?
0: Yeah, but just by saying Pilates teacher, you sound like... Again, you sound like me.
29: It's a beautiful gym. The people there are very nice.
30: We have lots of room here. Why don't you bring her here? And you guys could just walk in the back and have your class.
5: Yeah.
29: Well, we would need to buy reformers.
5: Yeah, you got money.
30: Yeah, go
0: for it. By the way, I like the name. The in Pilates, the machine that you use is called a reformer.
29: Yeah.
0: It sounds so... I don't know, Eastern European politics.
5: It does, yeah.
0: You know, Stalin was kind of a reformer.
5: And here's the reformer.
0: Until the
5: proletariat.
0: Reformer. Can you imagine if a place that sold them had a May Day sale? Yeah, very progressive. I'm sorry.
29: Fleeing the scene on a tricycle loaded with stolen tools, a man in Florida didn't get far. According to the Marion County Sheriff's Office, they responded to the report of a theft from a home where two metal ramps, plywood, and various tools have been taken from the front yard. The suspect was nice spotted house. Riding away on a large tricycle with the items. Now, when they say large tricycle,
5: yes.
29: I have a question because it's Florida. Is it one of those tricycles the old people
30: use?
0: Has to be, yeah.
30: With the basket.
29: Right,
30: yeah.
29: With the basket they go to the grocery store in? Okay. Because if it's a little kid's big tricycle, that would be funny.
0: What kind of idiot?
5: A scumbag.
29: Yeah.
27: Yeah, but they had this stuff on their front lawn.
5: Sounds to me like a work site.
27: He was tired of looking at it, and he was taking it down to the dump for him.
0: Did the cops have to use one of those stopping strips? All right. Yeah. What was he stealing the tools for? Maybe to fix his car.
29: Maybe.
27: Resale value, unbelievable on that stuff.
30: Oh, yeah.
0: Okay, right now. Coming up, we have a little bit of history for you.
29: Okay.
0: I try to continue the educational portion of our program.
5: Teach us.
0: What else have you got, Christy, coming
29: up? Coming up, we have a Secret Service officer that's been in trouble, that's in trouble.
27: Oh, he finally confessed to Kennedy?
29: No.
27: Oh.
29: No, he, he did not. I'm sorry. I
27: very obvious that was an inside job.
29: We have two teens who are in trouble for driving a lawnmower through a Target store. We'll talk about that.
27: Man, that's fun.
0: Had to be worth it.
6: What a story.
0: Had to be worth it.
27: Boy.
0: You know, although for the rest of your life, here's the thing you have to remember about all this stuff. 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Great. 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
32: 1993 in South Bend, Indiana. Notre Dame hosts top-ranked Florida State in that game. Since then, the show has visited 82 schools in 39 states. It'll be game day's 15th visit to LSU. ESPN also announcing the September 12th show will take place in Austin, Texas, before Ohio State and Arch Manning in Texas meet for the third straight season. The first show last season in Columbus, Ohio, before Ohio State lost to Texas. It was the final regular season appearance for longtime analyst Lee Corso. Again, the 40th season and the 500th show of ESPN's College Game Day coming up. Look at things you may have missed, and don't miss that. More of the Bob and Tom Show coming up.
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29: Oh, yeah. Yeah.
21: You just ruined it.
0: Ryan, how many lifestyle changes have you gone through?
33: This year, I've gone through maybe two lifestyle changes in the last couple of years.
21: Well, the first one was?
33: The first one was starting to eat meat again.
21: A second one?
33: Now going away from everything I've ever loved.
0: everything.
33: Like, it's no meat, it's no dairy, it's no alcohol, no caffeine.
1: You can't pet
33: a
1: puppies.
33: A lot of fruits and vegetables, whole food. You're supposed to drink, like, non-fluoridated water that has minerals added into it.
2: This really sounds
33: dull. So it's no tap water.
2: It doesn't sound like you're going to make it.
33: No,
2: it really doesn't.
33: Right?
2: No.
33: It's like, you have to find joy in the little things.
2: But don't you find yourself, like, say you're on a date and your date is
33: I make a date exception.
2: Oh, you do?
33: Yeah,
2: so
33: sure
2: there
33: do.
2: Are exceptions
33: I've had
2: to
33: 17
2: all rules.
33: Dates in the last weekend.
0: Jimmy Schubert is our guest.
1: But I prefer mobile food myself. I prefer food that's had to make it in the world just like I have. Uh-huh. I mean, if I'm going to eat food, I prefer food that doesn't come from the ground. You know, because vegetables, you know, they suck the nutrients from the mud.
2: Mm-hmm.
1: Would you eat mud?
2: No.
1: No. Then why eat the middleman? You know, God made animals slow enough to catch. He obviously intended for us to eat them. Besides that, what's the fun in hunting a vegetable? Anymore, I can sneak up on a carrot. Some of that stuff's not even food, celery. That's not food. That's like dental floss trapped inside a carbohydrates. I was reading about celery. You know, there's 4 calories in a stick of celery. 4 takes your body 6 calories to process.
2: Mm-hmm.
1: A stick of celery. You could kill yourself eating celery. That's not food. That's slow suicide.
0: So, Mark, you're a single guy.
3: Yeah, I tell you though, it's tough because I got these neighbors behind me.
0: Really?
3: My neighbor Gail, very
0: Gail.
3: Gail is a woman who just moved. Her bedroom wall is right behind mine, and she has a new boyfriend.
0: Mm-hmm.
3: And I found this out. His name is Tom!
4: 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If you're not, it's those other guys.
0: Coming up in a few, Chick McGee will have a look at sports, but right now, more of the Bob and Tom Show on Bob and Tom Radio 24/7.
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16: You're seeing like a super straight-laced dude just doing the worm at 311 concert or something. that definitely exists. Yeah. I mean, I'm kind of like that. I've loved rap music my whole life.
14: Hey, it's the Bob and Tom Show, isn't it? That's right.
29: Last I checked.
14: We're live from the O'Reilly Auto Parts Studios. Clearly. There's Christy Lee.
29: Hello.
14: Pat Godwin's there.
1: Hey, Josh.
14: Jess Hooker in a delightful, I'm gonna call that banana pudding colored.
17: I feel like dandelion.
14: Yes.
17: Like
27: it
17: dandelion.
27: Looks like the color of those blankets, that like a safety blanket that's in the hotel up on the shelf for if you get too cold.
14: They're often itchy.
27: Yes.
14: Yes, but that doesn't look
0: they're
14: itchy.
17: Often, oh, it's not itchy.
0: They're often, well, sticky.
27: Soiled. Yeah. Yeah. Oh.
0: Okay.
27: Basemined.
29: It's a sunny yellow sweatshirt. It looks it nice.
14: There's Jeff Oskey.
27: Hello.
14: Ace Cosby's there.
20: Hey,
14: I'm Josh Arnold, and there's the non-basemined.
0: Thank you.
14: I think. I haven't noticed anything.
0: Now, it's a time to check in with history. We don't like to do this every day. This is complicated today. There's a, this must be Latin here. On this date, May 13th, 1767, Mozart, at age 11, premiered his first opera. God, that's amazing.
29: He was very talented.
17: At age 11?
0: It was called Apollo et Hyacinthus.
17: Do you think he just had all his stuffed animals out?
27: Yeah,
0: I'd love
27: in his
0: that.
27: Living room.
17: Yeah. His grandma and grandpa were there. Yeah.
27: Oh, you're doing great.
0: Yeah, it probably means like, a fart knocker of the forest
17: right.
0: or something.
27: Yes.
0: Musical genius. Today's, he wouldn't be Mozart or Amadeus. He'd be like Little Mose. Or Lil, he'd be Lil Mose.
27: Lil Moz?
17: Yeah.
0: Lil Moz. Let's see. Now, this is interesting, and I know Josh has a theory about this that I agree with. In 1958, the trademark for Velcro was registered. Can you believe it was that long ago?
1: Man.
29: What year?
0: 58.
17: Hook and latch. Is that actually what it is?
27: It is.
17: Velcro is the
27: brand some things, name. It's like they're afraid of saying, they can't say Velcro.
0: It's the Kleenex. What is it? The Kleenex of... Hook and latch. The Vaseline, the Kleenex, whatever.
29: Yeah.
0: I still say Kleenex.
27: Sure.
29: We all do.
0: Yeah. And I still say Velcro no matter what it is. I think it's hook and loop, maybe?
17: Hook and loop.
27: Yeah, it might be hook and loop.
17: I think you're right.
0: That sounds like a sex act, doesn't it, Josh?
27: I suppose.
0: Now, your theory on Velcro is what? When it came to shoes.
27: That guy went, this is it.
14: No more laces. I have solved all laces issue. You will never see another shoe with laces. And turns out, nope. Just kids and old people using the Velcro.
27: Hey. I have two pair.
14: Well,
29: yeah. Well, Ace, you're not exactly a kid.
14: You identify.
0: or normal. I think we can all agree.
14: Well, you're a kid in a very old body.
29: Well, he needed better designers if he wanted his shoes
14: and
29: to
14: somebody,
29: stick around.
14: I forget who it was, but they said it was the sound.
6: It is the sound.
14: Yeah. If they can make silent Velcro, more people would wear it.
6: Yeah.
14: Which is really funny.
6: It is. It's true.
14: There's something about, I got to take my shoes off.
6: Yeah. It's also, I got to pay for dinner, and you hear it open the wallet.
14: Oh,
6: that's cool.
14: I had the Velcro wallet. I did too. But of course kids had Velcro wallets. You know,
0: But
14: did you have one as a grown-up?
0: But even as all these years later, it's still the shoe thing didn't take off.
14: No, not really.
8: It wasn't a good look either.
14: Cool people have
29: that. That's what I said. Oh, yeah. They needed a designer.
14: They're only for the cool.
0: But I mean, they've had whatever it is, 70 years to
29: come up with a
0: shoe that people
29: good?
0: That appeals to people, and they haven't really done it. And let's see, back to today in history. 1983, Reggie Jackson becomes the first major leaguer to strike out 2,000 times. Wow, that beat your year on Tinder, Pat.
8: Oh, it was 2 weeks it struck out.
0: Let's see. That's a lot of whiffs. But again, that probably doesn't include the month of October, right? Mr. October.
14: Right.
0: The final episode of Frasier aired in 2004. He was a psychiatrist, right?
6: Yeah.
29: Mm-hmm. Radio psychiatrist. Yeah.
0: Managed to never see his son. That kid had to be a mess. Happy birthday, Joe Louis.
14: Pugilist?
0: Yeah. The great boxer. Known as? Anyone?
29: Smokin' Joe. I don't know.
0: No, that was Smokin' Joe Frazier.
14: Oh. Jumpin' Joe.
0: No, you don't really know this?
29: Joe Louis was known as?
0: The Brown Bomber.
29: Oh.
14: I didn't. I mean, I'm sure I heard it at some point, but.
0: Yeah.
14: I know.
0: Weren't you known as the Brown Bomber once after your diverticulitis kicked in?
14: Well, once again, a complete misunderstanding of what that disease is.
0: Yes, but much funnier. Yeah. as long as we associate it with. Let's see. Happy birthday to the late Bea Arthur. Great actress.
8: Thank you.
0: She was, I think, a Marine, maybe?
14: Oh.
0: Yeah. It doesn't say here. I know she was in the military and had a distinguished career. Really?
14: She was funny.
29: She had a very military look.
0: And she was great on Maude, Golden
29: Girls.
0: She
29: was great, but come on. She was very masculine.
14: Yeah,
0: when she was younger, she was kind of hot.
29: Really?
0: Yeah, you look at this.
29: Okay.
14: All right. Handsome
29: woman.
0: Oh, here's one. This is a good one. You'll know this one. And this has a great story. Well, there's the sad, horrific part.
14: All right.
0: I think he was technically a reverend, although I think that title can be bought online. Jim Jones, born in 1931. The cult leader.
29: Oh, yeah.
0: Now,
14: charismatic cuss, wasn't he?
29: Yeah.
8: He sold monkeys, right?
29: He sold monkeys door to door.
0: He did sell monkeys door to door. He attended Butler University in Indianapolis, and one of my favorite restaurants is across the street from where his first church was.
14: I bet they don't serve Kool-Aid. No.
0: And that brings
29: us
0: to...
29: And that's another thing. It wasn't Kool-Aid.
0: The phrase, drinking the Kool-Aid, he was responsible for the whole, all the people drank.
29: It was horrible.
0: Well, it wasn't my fault. He had a legion of idiots that were following him, and they all drank the Kool-Aid. But I believe it was, it wasn't Kool-Aid.
6: It was like Flavor-Aid.
29: Grape.
0: God, how pissed would the Kool-Aid people be about that?
14: I think, you know what? They survived it. Yeah, it didn't affect them at all.
6: Yeah.
27: Or they could have a commercial where the Kool-Aid guy busts in, and he just sees everyone dead and goes, oh, no.
0: Yeah.
27: And then slowly creeps back out of the scene.
14: And then he holds up a Flavor-Aid.
29: Yeah.
14: Yeah. I see.
8: That's a hell of a commercial right there.
14: Next time, go with Kool-Aid.
0: Yeah. I mean, again, we're solving a serious commercial problem. But, Jim Jones, that's true. He did sell monkeys door to door.
29: Little capuchin monkeys. It was.
0: God, can you imagine? If a guy came to my door with a monkey and my daughter Hart was there.
6: I'd have a monkey.
27: You'd have five monkeys.
0: Oh, God. I hope that's illegal.
29: Yes.
0: Okay. Happy birthday to the great musician Stevie Wonder. You know his real first name?
29: 76 today.
6: Steven?
27: Jamal.
0: No. No, I'm not kidding. It doesn't say so here, but I'm pretty sure isn't his real first name, isn't it Steve Land?
8: I never heard that.
0: I think it is.
8: Yeah, Google came up as Little Stevie.
27: Like Steveland?
29: Steveland?
0: I think so. Huh. I should be on this list, but it isn't.
27: Steveland.
6: It's not Jamal. No,
27: it is not Jamal. Jess Hooker.
8: Said that.
0: Where'd that come from? The South Side.
27: You know, the problem is we all know where it came from.
0: The original word, you know that song? What's the?
29: It is Steveland.
0: Yeah,
29: Steve
0: I don't know why.
29: Hardaway Morris.
0: I don't know why I remember
29: that's
0: that.
29: His real name.
0: That's kind of a cool name.
6: That is cool.
0: Yeah. But he started out as Little Stevie Wonder.
27: Mm-hmm. Sure.
0: Then he dropped the little.
6: Right.
27: What was his middle name?
29: Hardaway.
27: I would have went with that. That's a cool name.
0: That's very Supreme Court.
27: Yeah.
0: And I'll tell you what.
6: Hardaway Wonder?
0: We could use more blind guys at the Supreme Court. If you know what I'm saying.
27: Sharp editorial.
0: Those guys are just making stuff up. What's that song? Isn't She Lovely?
8: Yeah. Mm-hmm.
0: You know, he's blind and everything?
29: Yeah.
0: Yeah, the
8: Doesn't She Feel Good was the second line.
0: Yeah, the original lyrics.
27: You smell pretty.
0: Is she lovely? I can't see. Okay, let me know. He's been married several times also, right?
8: Oh, yeah.
0: He's got like 11 kids or something.
29: Hmm.
0: Let's see now. A happy birthday, Dennis Rodman. How do you say that in Korean? North Korean. Famous for his friendship with Kim Jong-un.
29: Mm-hmm.
27: He's a bona fide weirdo, right?
0: Oh, yeah. Does he have any space left for tattoos, or is he completely full?
27: I don't know.
0: Darius Rucker, born on this date in 1966.
29: Great guy.
6: Love.
0: Love. He's a very successful solo artist,
29: mm-hmm.
0: but also he is a Hootie,
29: mm-hmm.
0: I guess, from Hootie and the Blowfish. Doesn't the name... The name Rucker, doesn't it sound like Scooby-Doo who's cursing? Sorry. He did something really cool. I want to say it was this last Christmas, I think it was.
29: Yeah, he was at the airport.
0: He was busking at, was it the Nashville airport?
29: It was that or Atlanta, I can't remember, one of those two.
0: Maybe it was in South Carolina where he was.
29: Or Charlotte,
27: Always has to have all eyes on him, doesn't
0: he? No, it was funny, but he
27: can't just sit there and read.
0: He was wearing a... legit Dick the Bruiser t-shirt.
29: Yes, he was.
0: Which cool. was very, and the fact that he was doing very cool. But I saw him with Hootie and the Blowfish again last summer with Edwin McCain.
29: Mm-hmm.
0: That was a great show. Happy birthday, Robert Pattinson.
29: Oh, yeah.
0: He's one of those, wasn't he one of those Dracula guys?
29: Yes.
27: Are you Team Edward?
29: He was in Twilight, the series, yeah.
27: A glittery vampire.
29: Mm-hmm.
27: Boy.
0: Really?
29: Mm-hmm.
0: That's a push.
27: I watched half that movie, and admittedly, it's not right. they don't care if I like it or not.
29: Right.
27: And I went, oh my gosh, this is essentially porn for 15-year-old girls.
29: Yeah.
27: A handsome, brooding guy who glitters? Mm-hmm. And you can get on his back and he'll fly you through the woods.
8: Wait a minute, he glitters.
29: Bella loved it, didn't she? Yes. Yeah, she was all over that.
0: Okay.
27: Did you know 50 Shades of Grey, and this is true, is actually Twilight fan fiction?
6: Yes, that's know that.
27: That's how that all started. Yeah. It's like the adult version mm-hmm. of Twilight. Wow.
6: That's crazy.
0: Really?
27: Yes.
6: Yeah.
27: Yes.
6: That's wild.
0: And you read that, right?
27: I read all three of those. The first one, kind of fun. The second one, so terrible, it's entertaining. The third one, the worst book I've ever read. Boy.
29: Why didn't you just put it down?
27: I was already pot committed.
6: Yeah.
0: I went to see that movie, and I'll never forget it. We were about 20 minutes into the film, this very elderly couple comes in with the walkers and the whole thing, and they sit down, and after 5 minutes... one of them leans to the other one, whispers something, and they get up and leave. I hope they were saying something like, look, we're not going to be on this earth much longer. I don't want to have to spend any time watching this crap.
27: Yes.
0: But that'll do it for history, and you're welcome.
29: I hope he leaned over and said, they're not teaching us anything we don't know. Let's just go.
27: Yeah, we're hotter than this.
0: Yeah. Yeah. Hey, Dolores, let's go home and get the whips and the knives out.
27: Knife play.
0: Wow.
27: It's
0: I was looking at my phone during most of the movie. It was so boring. These are the O'Reilly Auto Parts Studios. 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
32: Nick Griffin, our guest. I'm glad that
1: I'm glad everything's okay now. Yeah.
3: Now, are you dating at all? Do you see anyone? Are you?
4: No, I don't. I don't. I mean, I tried. You know, they're doing that internet dating, which.
1: Have you tried that?
4: I have tried it. Yeah, but it, I just don't. I don't see a future in it because there's no story. If you do get married with your kids, you know, I was checking the box score and then I double clicked on your mom's head.
0: Greg Hahn is our guest. I went out with this one girl. Can I say this?
1: Yeah. Sure.
0: Get a load of this. I'm on a date. I was out with this girl, right? Here's what she says. It's true. She says, oh, I did something she didn't like. She goes, oh, you just lost some points. Whoa, there's points involved. That's a point system that the women have. It's a point system. Men, we don't know what's going on. All we know is it involves points, and all of a sudden, we're down. You know what I mean? I was doing my impression of her mother. She's like, oh, you just lost some points. I'm like, really? How many did I start out with? Don't ask any questions. You're just going to lose more points. Well, transfer my account to your younger sister. We have also a Matt Fulcher on here. Matt, I know you're a rap fan.
5: Right.
0: Do you curse a lot in your...
5: Well, you know, on the radio, they take out all the curse words,
0: yep.
5: Which means they take out all the words. You know what I mean?
0: Oh, sure, for the rap song.
5: Yeah.
0: Sure.
5: Turn on the hip-hop station. It's like, I'm going up you up so bad. Going up in the to your mother, man. And after that, I'm going up your mother, sister. Going up, not even going to kiss her. something like that.
0: Yeah.
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0: What's the story in this umpire guy?
16: I don't know. I got hit in the head with...
10: Hey, it's the Bob and Tom Show. My gosh, it's great to have you with us. We're live from the O'Reilly Auto Parts Studios. 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
17: Hi.
10: Pat Godwin, resplendent in blue today.
18: Hello.
10: There's Jess Hooker, looking adorable in yellow.
19: Hello.
10: Jeff Oskey.
18: Hey,
10: my
18: man.
10: Gosh, he cuts a striking figure in that, what's on your t-shirt?
17: State
10: a pig.
17: Of Indiana.
10: A pig. There's Jeff Oskey.
17: Oh, there's a pig.
10: He's gone.
0: Well, they'll rule the radio. Don't ask questions you don't know the answer to.
10: I did know. Yeah. I just there's.
0: I could give you much worse examples.
10: Oh, sure.
17: Yeah.
10: I am Josh Arnold. I have a song stuck in my head, Tom, that I'm going to have to listen to on the way home to get it.
18: George Strait.
10: Do you guys remember the Baltimora song, Tarzan Boy?
17: Oh, no.
18: No.
10: Oh, yeah. You guys remember?
0: Oh, yeah.
10: I don't know why it is stuck in my head. I can't stand it.
0: Wow. I get the King Kong theme stuck in my head sometimes.
10: Now, this was for the short-lived animated show.
0: Yeah.
10: Which I wasn't familiar with until you mentioned it.
0: Yeah. King Kong, you know the name of King Kong. You know the fame of King Kong.
17: You're
0: 10 times as big as a man.
1: That's right.
10: I bet I would have loved that show if it was on when I was a kid.
0: It was great.
20: He's only 10 times as big?
10: I know. Maybe. Yeah.
17: He looks a lot bigger in the movie.
20: Yeah, I think they
10: that's more Mighty Joe Young.
20: Oh, it's
10: like 10 times.
0: That's where they made a mistake. See, because the physics of that don't work.
10: Right.
0: Well, you couldn't have an animal that big.
10: Don't be that guy.
0: You mean that guy? You mean the one who's accurate and correct and wants to understand the human anatomy?
10: Ruin movie. King Kong?
0: Sorry. You know, if King Kong had been more realistic, you know what he would have been throwing at those airplanes?
10: Oh,
0: a giant turd.
10: Do gorillas do that?
0: Of course. All monkeys do that.
17: Gorillas aren't monkeys.
0: Remember we talked about Jim Jones selling Jim Jones before he became a mass murderer, selling monkeys door to door?
10: Well, technically, he didn't murder anybody.
0: I think he persuaded them. I think
17: I know the difference between a monkey.
0: If I were on the jury, I'd give him the chair.
10: Now I'm being that guy for Jim Jones.
0: He'd take monkeys and try to sell them door to door. This is true. Can you imagine the conversations he'd have with them? The way I talk to my dog, he'd go, all right, I'm going to ring the bell. If you throw your feces one more time at the lady that answers, I'm going
10: to
0: pack you off to some science lab.
10: You
0: you're going to be part of an experiment. I got to sell some monkeys today.
29: He had a diaper on the monkey.
2: Do you think he had a briefcase and he would open it up and the monkey was in there?
29: No, you got
2: a sample bag.
11: I interest you in a monkey.
0: How about a fuller brush? Either one. Christy Lee is...
29: I have a question. Do you think that there are smoke alarm ghosts that only make your smoke alarm battery die at 11:30 at night?
0: Yes.
29: What the heck?
2: Ghosts have been known to drain power from batteries. Yeah.
0: Yeah. Yes, and they always get the one in that room, the room where you have the high ceiling. Yeah. You got the high ceiling, and there's that smoke alarm you didn't even know was up there.
29: Yep.
0: And all of a sudden, it's going off.
29: Yeah,
0: and,
29: thank you, honey. Well, first you have to walk around and find out which one it is. That's 10 minutes.
0: You know, the current scam?
29: What?
0: The
29: 10-year battery? The
0: 10-year batteries?
2: Yeah.
0: Damn. Yeah, whoever that company is, I want the head of that thing to...
29: Yeah.
0: Get a 10-year battery, and as soon as it goes out, we'll
2: send them on the
0: hentavirus ship.
2: Because I had one for like 4 years, and it went out.
29: Yeah.
2: So it wasn't just a faulty one of mine. This is kind of a problem.
0: They're not going for 10 years.
2: No, gotcha. Gotcha. Because I was really excited about the 10 years.
12: Ours are hardwired, and
29: you're lucky.
2: Are they?
12: Oh, yeah.
29: Whoa, fancy.
0: Yeah, but
12: yes, we have one.
2: Well, sorry, Mrs. Rockefeller.
0: Yeah, but you need to have a backup with a battery.
2: What if the power goes out
0: and your house is filling with carbon monoxide, Miss Smarty?
12: You guys will never see me again.
2: Yeah.
29: Well, do you have

0: 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It's a great car. Check it out.
1: Thank you very much, Christy Lee. Coming up, AI girlfriends. It's a thing. And Allie Breen with Sexy Time.
2: Yeah.
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9: 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Because that's what I get. 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
13: 126-97 Tuesday night, taking a 3-2 lead in their second round series. Keldon Johnson, 21 points. De'Aaron Fox added 18. Stephen Castle, 17. San Antonio moved a game away from the Western Conference Finals. The Spurs can advance to face Oklahoma City with a victory in Game 6 Friday in Minneapolis. Anthony Edwards, who was limited to 8 points in the first half, finished with 20 points for Minnesota. To the baseball, Shohei Ohtani getting a break from batting for 2 days. The LA Dodgers star homeward for just the second time in his last 24 games in a 6-2 against the San Francisco Giants. It ended an 11-game homerless streak, which tied his longest as a Dodger. Manager Dave Roberts says Ohtani won't be in the lineup as the DH Wednesday when he pitches, also on Thursday. Ohtani 2-for-4 with 2 runs scored, an RBI and a walk. The rest of the Dodgers struggled 2-for-25 with 4 walks. Ohtani in his first full season as a two-way player for the Dodgers. Those are your sports headlines. 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
8: Bob and Tom, if God didn't want you to listen, he wouldn't have given you ears.
2: The man in the studio with us is comedian Greg Hahn. Do you ever take your pants off on stage, Greg?
14: No.
2: Good call.
14: I used to do that on... what's it called? Casual Friday, when I had a job. Then they kicked me out. They let me keep my seat. My chair.
15: Don't you have people giving you tours of offices and things?
14: I never liked the tourist chick.
15: No.
14: You know that.
15: No, I know.
14: They walk around the office. They throw in a little small talk. Oh, this is Janice. She's hard to keep up with. Yeah, she's hard to look at. Let's keep walking. She's making me sick. This is Larry. He's an original. You got that right. I've never seen a toupee with dandruff. Get me out of here. Hey, Larry, your pants waterproof? That shirt's a real pisser. Hey, how are you? I'm the new guy. Hey. Nice shoes. What'd you bowl? Hey, Larry, I'm the new guy. That's a great suit. Do they make it for men? Hey.
2: Kostaki Economopoulos joins us on the telephone.
16: It ain't over till the fat lady sings. That's something you hear a lot,
2: sure.
16: Right?
2: Uh-huh.
16: Now, that's definitely true, but if you're at a meeting for bulimics, you just have no idea when it's over. No man is an island. That's a phrase you hear.
2: Sure.
16: What if you drop Michael Moore into a shallow lake? That maybe.
2: Even mocking your liberal brethren, I like that. I admire you for that.
16: Yeah. Try not to put your foot in your mouth. Unless you're a stripper and it's part of your show.
2: Yeah.
16: Continue.
2: Hey. where are you hanging out?
0: I was gonna say.
16: The way to a man's heart is through his stomach. I guess, you know, if you're born without a vagina.
17: My most recent marriage was a disaster. It made the wreck of the Edmunds Fitzgerald look like a fender bender.
2: Wow.
17: Sorry to hear that.
2: Hello.
15: And you remember Lord's famous line about gun control more
17: than that. Yes. It, the relationship taught me a lot. It taught me they won't sell you a handgun if you're crying.
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20: I had a Craig Warren. We're back from the, there's all of us here, we're live from the O'Reilly Auto Parts Studios. This is the Bob and Tom Show. Christy Lee's at the news desk.
21: Hello.
20: Pat Godwin's at the music desk.
22: Hey, Josh.
20: Jess Hooker is at the friend desk.
21: Hello.
20: She's a friend to all. There's Jeff Oskey.
23: How's the coffee today, Josh?
20: You know what? It's great. It's precocious without being bratty.
21: Nice. I like it.
20: There's Ace Cosby.
24: Hello.
20: I'm Josh Arnold, and there's Tom.
2: Really?
20: That's right.
2: With a hint of ass. Let's see if we got the satellite working here, and we do. Oh, look at this new hairdo. There she is. It's the lovely Allie Breen in purple.
25: Is there a new hairdo? Yeah.
2: There's kind of a weird light. It looks like you're an avatar.
25: That's so funny. I got like this ring light to bring with me, and yeah, it only is showing on this blue hue. I think it broke in my bag.
2: Now, are you in Europe? London?
25: No, I'm in D.C. I actually had a show at this place called The Ned last night, and I'm leaving today.
2: Oh, you're heading to London today, is that right?
25: No, I don't go to London till the 23rd.
2: Oh, well, she's such a traveler, I never know. Allie Breen is a comedian, a world traveler, and she is also the host of the show we call Sexy Time. And we try to help your love troubles. We have a lot of experience in this room.
20: Oh, yes.
25: Oh, yeah.
20: Nothing but trouble.
2: And we'll see how we do. Allie, let's get right to the letters. What have you got for us?
25: Dear Allie, I just started going to the gym and biking because it's nice weather, and my girlfriend is acting like that is suspicious. I invite her to go with me, but she says I'm only doing that because I know she's not going to want to go.
0: Oh, my God.
25: Am I dating a crazy person?
2: Yes. Get out now. Yes.
20: Goodbye. The answer, unfortunately, really is yes.
2: She's not the one for you.
20: You do not need that for the rest of your life.
25: Yeah. Also, if she went with him, I don't even know what would change. He's still
2: the size of her ass.
20: That often
25: is the cause of the
2: I'm just saying. Diet and exercise wouldn't help you there, Hefty.
20: Yeah, this isn't for you.
0: Why are you assuming she's a Hefty?
2: Well, just so I can tell. It's her prose.
20: If she's unreasonable, and that, yeah, she'd be unreasonable ordering from a menu, I think. Yeah.
2: Okay. You can reach Allie Breen, Allibreen, at your favorite social media platform. And just ask us your love troubles, for example, this one. What have you got, Allie?
25: Dear Allie, my boyfriend's roommate just went through a breakup, and he's been hanging out with us a lot for moral support. I'm starting to feel like there's kind of a connection between me and him, and I don't know how to ask if he feels the same. Do I need to wait and see if he brings it up? I really think he might be a better match for me. What do I do here?
2: Okay, wait a minute. Go slow here. Someone walk me through this.
0: Her boyfriend...
2: Right.
0: His friend just went through a breakup, and he's been hanging out with the two of them a lot.
2: Oh, so she's more attracted to her boyfriend's buddy.
0: Yeah. Yes.
25: Yep, exactly. And thinks that he feels the same, but doesn't know how to put out the feelers.
0: Well, you'll have to move to another state, and you won't have a friend anymore, but...
3: Just have sex with him. See what happens.
20: Yeah, if it clicks before you ruin a relationship. Right. This is a bummer.
3: Yeah, just cheap.
25: Yeah.
20: I mean, she's... I had this happen where my lady ended up with my best friend, and they've been married for 35 years.
2: See, that's
20: and
2: the
20: have
2: thing.
20: Two kids.
2: It's like the
0: it was and are you still friends with them both?
20: Oh God, no! I hate them.
2: Right, but it was like the right thing for them to do.
20: Yeah,
25: right.
20: Yeah.
25: Right. Like it actually, I knew a couple that happened to too in L.A. It was a comic and an agent, and the agent was cheating on her with her best friend.
20: Boy, I thought he was only supposed to take 10%.
2: Oh, my help.
25: Insult to injury.
20: Man, the answer is you got to break up with the guy you're with. You've already found somebody you think might be better, which means there are probably other guys out there.
2: So if you break up with him and you go to the other guy and he doesn't like, I want to have anything to do with you.
20: Then you move on completely.
0: You have to find somebody
2: else. Then you got to go to the guy in the first letter because he's going to be single, right?
0: Because
2: he dumped Chuckles.
25: Right. Yeah, that's what we should start doing is mashing up the people from all of the letters.
20: Oh, that's a great idea. Well,
25: that'd be the worst dating site ever.
2: That would not be a bad premise for a Hallmark movie.
25: I don't know if it's Hallmark, but
2: or a porno,
0: Lifetime,
2: yeah, some radio show where they hook up people and be kind of fun. Let's just move on. Sorry, Allie Breen is our guest. We have sexy time, more letters from you to help you with your problems. What have we got, Allie?
25: Dear Allie, my boyfriend just found out that I used to hook up with one of my best friends, and now he won't let me hang out with him anymore. We had hooked up in college, and I'm now 37, but he says whenever he sees me, he's probably thinking about the times that we hooked up. I told him he's nuts. We've been friends forever, and the hookup phase was only for like a year. We've been friends with no tension forever. He said that's one-sided. What do I do about this?
20: You got to break up with this guy.
0: Yeah.
20: Man. Jeez.
2: Why is everyone so insecure?
0: I don't know.
2: All I know is we got a three-way now with letter number one, number two, and number three.
25: Oh, yeah.
20: Yeah, leave him. You got to get rid of that idiot. I mean, I just have no patience for that kind of insecurity.
0: Yeah.
25: No. Yeah, it's so unattractive too. I don't know why
0: she would want to be with that guy. Yeah,
25: exactly. It's right.
20: Yeah.
2: Okay.
20: Yep, move on.
2: This is one of the rare times we've just got nailed every one of these.
0: Mm-hmm.
2: Wow. We're gonna get the Nobel Prize.
0: We're gonna be called the Breakup Show soon.
2: Okay, Allie, what do you got?
0: Time.
25: Dear Allie, I've been talking to a guy on Twitter for a month, and he asked me out to dinner on Saturday. Then he asked if I could pick him up because his car is at the shop.
2: Fake.
25: I was kind of put off, like I'm a mom picking up her kid for soccer. Isn't that weird? Why wouldn't he take an Uber like a functional adult?
2: We had that survey. Do you remember the stat on this?
0: What?
25: No.
2: 3% of men would be willing to do that.
0: Allow a woman to drive on the first date? Yeah. That's right.
2: And
0: right.
2: Didn't you do the math on this, Jeff?
0: Mm-hmm.
2: Wasn't that the percent of guys with DUIs?
20: Yeah.
25: Yeah,
20: that worked out perfectly.
1: Yeah, that's weird. But something's going
0: right.
1: on.
0: He could take an Uber.
1: Yeah.
25: Right.
1: This guy's
25: either... like, if she offered, that's one thing. But yeah, for him to ask her on a date and then be like, and also, can you come get me? It's a little odd.
0: Huge red flag.
1: Unless he doesn't drive. Remember we had the guy, our comedian guest yesterday, doesn't drive at all.
0: Yeah, but you would say that, and our comedian guest, Derek, Ubered everywhere.
1: Yeah.
0: So.
25: Yeah.
20: Why don't you just tell him, hey, no, go ahead and Uber to the place.
0: I'll meet you there.
20: You don't need to ride us.
1: Why don't you ask Captain Success why he doesn't have a car or drive?
17: And my wallet's being fixed.
20: Yeah. Maybe he wanted to save money for the dinner.
1: Yeah, maybe he's blind. I don't know.
0: Oh, jeez. You think that would come out before...
1: I don't know.
20: That would explain why his car is in the shop.
0: Right. You think he'd wait to tell somebody you're blind until the first date?
1: Yeah, I ran into a pole right outside the dealership. Yeah. Nobody said you had to be... Okay. Well, another problem solved. Allie Breen can be reached once again. A-L-L-I. B-R-E-E-N, Allie is a fine stand-up comedian. Where'd you say you were on your way to?
25: No, I just did a show last night in D.C.
1: Okay.
25: Which I was telling Jason is tough because they are very touchy about politics. I mean, a lot of stuff in general.
20: Isn't that funny? That's so funny that of all places, right. They don't want to hear it.
25: That city. Yeah. Exactly. You think that that's all they want to hear about. Yeah. It's a little tight.
1: Let's get to our next letter. What do you got?
25: Dear Allie, I just moved in with my girlfriend and she just started going back to church. That's fine for her, but she wants me to go with her and I'd rather stay home and play video games. She says that's immature, but I'm a grown-ass man and I know this is going to become a fight. What advice do you have for me?
0: You are a grown-ass man.
20: Playing video games on Sunday morning.
25: Exactly.
0: Well, if you don't want to go to church.
1: Now, we just had a conversation, Allie, before you joined us. Ms. Hooker said there's a video game where you pretend you're mowing the lawn.
3: Yeah.
1: There probably is. I'm just asking. Uh-huh. Is there a semi-religious game?
20: There are very religious games, actually.
1: Biblical-based
20: games.
1: Take you through stories in the Bible or something?
20: Yes. Yes. Those have been around since... I was young.
1: Does it make like that sound? Do sound at the crucifixion?
20: I never got that far in the game.
0: Oh my gosh!
1: No, this guy.
25: Wow!
1: It sounds kind of frivolous to be if she's exploring her soul, and this guy's playing Pac-Man. I don't know. Maybe they're not meant for each other.
3: Like you don't make somebody go to church.
0: No, you don't.
20: That never works.
0: No. Never.
20: Yeah.
25: Yeah.
0: I mean, just continue to go to church, and then someday he may wake up and go, yeah, I think I'll try that. I'll go with you.
20: But. Yeah, but this is him writing us.
0: Oh, that's so, right. So, write and play his video games. I just say, okay, go ahead.
25: Yeah.
0: I know a lot of friends who go to church by themselves, and their husband doesn't go.
3: Yeah.
20: Sure.
0: A lot. Yeah.
1: Yeah, I think we need to get like a quid pro quo. Here, maybe in this case, a quim pro quo, in which if he doesn't go to church, he just gets no action.
0: Oh, yeah, that's always a good idea.
20: A little Lysistrata action.
1: Yeah.
25: That's probably what it'll come. I think that's what he's worried about, probably, is some ending like that.
0: Sex as a weapon? What is wrong with you?
1: Nothing. I'm just saying it might work.
20: Why don't you just go? You could go to church and just take a Game Boy.
25: Honestly.
1: Another problem solved. Can you put those on mute?
20: Can you imagine if it, you see the preacher and then it cuts to the everybody is sitting there and one guy just has those VR guys. Yes. Like punching in the air. Yeah.
1: Yeah, ever on Sundays you walk by the TV and there's some service on, and there's one guy that looks like he just came from the weight room. You ever seen this guy?
0: Mm-mm.
1: He wears clothes a little too small, looks very hip, has the Madonna headset on, and he's walking around flailing his arms. That guy,
20: yeah, the body is a temple.
1: There's all kinds of different services out there. I wonder if there is one where the guy's got a controller and there's a screen behind him and he's doing. Of the video game for the congregation.
0: I don't know, but I heard one of the most unbelievable stories this week. They broke a horse at church the other day. A wild horse.
25: Oh my God. Like a pastor.
1: Oh, that's the cowboy That's real common. There's hundreds of cowboy churches.
0: This isn't a cowboy church. It's right by my house. It's like
1: seriously, there are cowboy churches all over the country, and they do. They're sort of traditional Christian churches for the most part.
0: Yeah, that's
1: and they do.
0: You've heard of this?
1: Yeah, they're called cowboy churches. Seriously,
0: this is not.
1: There are hundreds of them.
0: Okay, but this is a traditional Christian church that had.
20: Maybe
0: a
20: they
0: special
20: travel.
0: Guest.
20: Yeah, so there
0: that,
20: you go. It's
0: that
20: yeah.
0: Why not? Did the house or the horse
20: that's,
0: riding?
20: Boy, that's got to be. Well, how, that's not easy.
0: How inside do you the connect? Church? Yes.
20: I mean, are you inside the
0: yes.
20: church?
0: Yes.
20: Wait, what? Their point must have been that
0: the
20: it was.
0: The horse was inside the church. How?
20: Somewhat miraculous because.
25: They did it inside. Wow. Yes.
20: It takes months to break a horse,
0: that's
20: I thought.
0: What I
20: that's
0: thought.
20: What I would think.
1: Not if this is the same guy that got the guy in the wheelchair to tap dance.
20: Well, you sure hope that that kind of stuff isn't going on anymore, but yeah.
1: No, but the know, cowboy churches are a real thing.
20: Right, but I mean the scams.
0: Well, I okay. I could see that in Montana or something, but. I don't know.
1: They're all over the place.
0: I'd never heard of that before. I was shocked.
25: No, huh. I haven't either. And I've ridden my whole life. That's
0: yeah, you're
25: pretty
0: a horse person. Yeah, exactly.
25: You don't go to a pasture to break your horse. That's insane.
20: No.
1: Yeah, you go to a pasture, not a pastor.
20: That's easy. Yeah.
1: There you go. Hello.
20: Very good, Tom. They misread.
1: These write themselves. Let's try to get a good one next time, Tom.
20: No, that was good.
4: That was great.
1: We're speaking to Allie Breen, comedian. Are you working in New York this weekend?
25: Yes, I'll be at the Top Secret in New York on Friday this weekend.
1: That's the club you play in London, right?
25: Yeah, exactly.
1: Is your boyfriend going to be there? Is he flying in for the occasion?
25: No, he is not. We have a little gap now. I won't see him till towards the end of the month.
20: What's his name again?
25: So. Cyrus.
20: Thank you.
25: Yes.
1: Is he aware of this program that you do?
25: He is. Uh-huh. Yep. Yes. I don't know if he watches it regularly, but he has seen it.
1: I see. Oh, that's nice. Good to know.
25: Yes.
1: Now.
0: Ruin our relationship.
1: I'm not going to ruin it. I'm just kind of wondering if he's written a letter to us.
0: Oh.
25: Oh, there we go. Don't give many ideas.
1: We have time for one more letter. Allie Breen, what have you got?
25: Dear Allie, I was cleaning out my boyfriend's car and I found a receipt for jewelry, earrings, and a necklace that I never received. Ooh. My birthday already passed. No holiday is coming up. Do I wait to bring it up or do I bring it up right now? This is going to drive me crazy.
1: The best way to set a car on fire is to take a gallon of gas. And
0: maybe it was for his mom.
1: No way.
25: Yeah, Mother's Day just had that. Could be.
0: Yeah.
20: I think you can ask. I think you can just go, hey, by the way, this has just been bothering me. I'm not accusing you of anything, but I would like to know. I found this jewelry receipt. Just see what he says.
3: Yeah.
1: It's for a pierced
25: ring from his face.
1: If he goes, does your mom pierce any body parts below the waist?
0: And if he goes, what?
20: Right. Oh, no, I bought my mother something. Well, it says here, it's a
1: CR.
20: It says nipple rings.
1: Yeah. Oh, better. Just to be better joke, yeah.
5: See
0: if Pat has a comment.
1: Yes, Pat.
5: Well, if she asks what's the receipt for, and he goes humming, humming, humming, humming.
25: Yes, exactly.
20: Kind of a giveaway.
0: Okay. All
25: right. Her reaction is everything.
1: Well, thank you, Allie. You look great, Allie. You've got the healthy glow now that you've got your new boyfriend. You look terrific.
25: Oh, thank you so much.
20: You look well shagged.
1: Look
5: so happy.
1: Does that shirt say something? Are we just seeing the top of the letters?
25: Oh, yeah. It just says pink. It's like an old Victoria's Secret.
1: Oh, okay.
5: It looks dirty.
25: Yeah.
5: What do you mean?
25: Nothing exciting.
5: It's a four-letter word. Look, I was thinking something else.
20: Oh, I thought you meant...
0: I thought you meant
20: her like not wonder.
5: Her letters.
1: And Allie does not do chores. You know that. Hey, Allie, we'll see you. Thank you.
20: Bye, Allie.
25: Bye, guys.
1: Okay. Well, that went well.
0: Yeah.
1: I don't think we've ever had so many successes.
0: I'm going to look up cowboy churches. Break I'm up. Fascinated now. I had never heard of that.
1: Yeah, it's a real thing. Really.
0: So they break horses all the time?
1: No. But they have a lot of music that's sort of Western style.
0: Okay.
1: And they're typically small Christian churches. They're all over the country.
0: Hmm.
1: And just kind of taking in part of that whole scene.
0: Yeah, this is one of those really big mega churches. Like, it's a really big church.
1: Yeah, that's typically not the cowboy thing. But all right, now I want to talk to you about your house.
0: Okay.
1: Ah, it sure is a nice house. You know that it's worth a lot more than it was 5 years ago? You don't have to sell it to take advantage of that. And if you're looking to get some cash and pull some of the equity out of your house, well, you can refinance it. And guess what? You've got cash in hand. You can pay off those credit card bills. You can buy a new car, you can buy a horse, you can do whatever you want. It's your money. How do you get that money? Well, that's what American Financing is all about. American Financing is known as America's home for home loans. And the stats they just sent me a couple weeks ago, right now their clients are averaging about saving $800 a month on their mortgage payment. So how does this work? Well, talk to those folks because they know what they're talking about. The idea here is because of the way that the housing market has been going, your house is worth a lot more than it was probably just a few years ago. So you can take advantage of that, as I said, without selling your house by doing a refi. And then you can use that money for whatever you want. If you contact the folks there, they do not, it's not like a high pressure thing. You can spend about 10 minutes and they can sort of tell you what the numbers might work out for your particular situation. 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
0: And aliens. And that's your news. I'm Christy Lee. More of the Bob and Tom Show coming up.
8: Morning laughter just might be the best medicine.
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13: I don't know if you remember this. A lot of people were mad at the Mattel toy company because Teen Talk Barbie, one of the 200 things Teen Talk Barbie said was, math class is hard.
14: Oh, yeah.
13: And right. And everybody, young women won't want to take math classes. And I'm just thinking, no, that's stupid. What, are American women that easily influenced? Are they? No, I don't think so.
14: Don't
13: because
14: either.
13: If they are, I think Teen Talk Barbie should say things like, sex is fun. I work hard and give my husband my paycheck.
10: Hunting is huge in Michigan. I don't want to upset any hunters because generally they're very well armed. But I am not a hunter. I don't get the deer hunting thing. I don't understand it. Mainly for this reason. I think it's unfair. The deer hunting season coincides with the deer mating season.
14: Uh-huh.
10: Everyone know that? The deer just trying to hook up.
0: Yeah.
10: You know, that's not fair. Mm-hmm. I mean, picture yourself. You're at a bar. It's late at night. Last call. You're sitting there. Somebody sneaks up behind you dressed as a chair.
12: Right.
10: Shoots you in the head.
12: Yeah. That's not fair.
10: It's not fair at all.
12: Are you a single guy?
26: I used to be married, but I'm divorced now. Yeah, my marriage wasn't working out. I was driving down the road one day, and my wife ripped the rearview mirror out of the windshield and beat me in the head with it.
0: What? Why?
26: You'd have thought nobody had ever made love to her sister. But I'm fine. She was just as bad. Yeah. She used to brag, I can count the number of men I've been to bed with on one hand, and then she'd do it, too. 5, 10, 15, 20, 20.
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12: Jeez, sorry I f***ing asked.
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0: Hello.
20: Pat Godwin's there.
34: Hey, Josh.
20: There's Jess Hooker.
35: Hi.
20: Jeff Oskey next to her.
34: Hey.
20: And Ace Cosby next to him.
34: Hey, Josh.
20: I'm Josh Arnold, and I have the honor of sitting next to Mr. Tom Griswold.
1: Thank you very much. I was just thinking, we were talking about the digital age in which we live now.
20: Oh, yeah.
1: And the simple fact is, I don't know what the percentage, what the numbers are, but I get, on my phone, for example, I probably get, I don't know, 20 magazines and 8 newspapers, whatever. But they're right there on my phone. And when I was a kid growing up, I had a paper route almost every year from about third grade on. I always had a paper route. And it's a lot different now. It's a lot easier.
0: Yeah.
1: If you have a paper, I mean, you just get up and hit send all, and
20: there you go.
1: You're done. I don't even have to.
2: I miss it though. I miss the paper. Right?
1: Two of my neighbors get the paper. I know this because when I walk my dogs.
0: But even if I you get the paper, it's not the paper.
20: I know it's not the same.
2: Oh, it's not.
0: It's not the same size, and it's thin, and it's
20: Very thin. Especially that Sunday paper.
2: Yeah, yes. My dad would have it. It was all out, and the coffee, and he had all the ads.
20: You would get the TV guide.
2: Yes,
20: and the coupons.
0: And the coupons.
20: Sure.
0: And the cartoons.
1: Well, the other aspect of it, we had the letter this morning from the guy that was celebrating the 60th anniversary of going to a concert, and he still had the ticket.
0: Mm-hmm.
1: And it was $3.50 to see the Beach Boys. $3.50.
2: That's awesome.
1: Ace, you have a lot of tickets over the years, souvenirs, but these days they're all electronic. Can you get a souvenir?
20: Yeah, you can ask for a physical ticket.
3: Well, like when I fly and you fly, we get paper ticket there.
1: Yeah, I like to get a paper ticket to get.
20: I do too, even though I'll use my phone, but I have the paper ticket with me just in case.
1: How many times you've been getting on a plane and the person in front of you suddenly they're going back and forth with their phone, something's not working?
20: Sure.
1: Yeah,
20: I give them a lot of grace. It's tough.
1: Yeah, I like having the paper ticket too. Well, let's move forward here. We have time.
0: Mark brought in a story during the show. A guy was on the way to the airport in Owego. Those driverless taxis,
20: Waymos.
0: Yeah. And he got to the airport, and stressful already traveling, and he went to get his luggage out of the trunk, and the trunk wouldn't open, and the thing took off.
20: I wonder how they do.
0: It was a big deal because he's going to a business meeting, all his notes were in there, and it had gone all the way to the depot. He was able to track the suitcase, but they obviously couldn't get it back to him in time.
1: So I'm seeing a Hallmark movie. Well, I'm stuck here for the night. And the lady at the Waymo thing is a hot chick. Yeah, more of a porn, really, I guess. The way the Waygo cars are made of beef.
20: Those are very
1: very delicious.
20: A little pricier, but worth it.
1: Yeah.
0: We'll wrap up today with this story. A British metal, is it detectorist?
20: Yes.
0: Is auctioning off her 20-year stash of treasure.
20: Well, how about
0: 74-year-old Nettie Edmondson. Boy, there's an English name.
1: Wow.
0: Nettie.
1: Yes.
0: Started her hobby in 2005 and has been able to find one golden trinket every year, earning her the nickname Golden Girl. Some of her finds include a gold
20: Roman. Yeah, that's why we call you Golden Girl.
2: It's not because you're old.
0: She has found a gold Roman intaglio ring and a medieval gold annular brooch. Apparently, she's now selling her collection of over 100 items through Hanson Ross Auctioneers. They're expecting the total haul to sell for around $13,750.
20: No, not bad.
0: Yeah.
1: No, bad.
20: What do you mean?
0: What do you mean, no bad?
1: 20 years?
20: Yeah, of a hobby. What hobby? Do you have a hobby that's made you 13 grand over the 20 years?
2: I do, radio.
1: Well, no.
0: Wait, I mean, 13 grand? Well,
1: good for you. What the guy from Pawn Stars offered her $300. Actually, I think that she's going to get more.
0: You do?
1: I'm not joking. I'm looking at the. There's a picture of her. She looks lovely, and there's some really cool old gold stuff. I would think it would be worth more.
20: Yeah, I think that she should hide it and then sell the treasure map. To the highest bidder.
2: That's good.
20: Or sell as many treasure maps as she can.
2: Oh, yeah.
20: To competing teams.
0: Didn't a guy do that?
20: Forrest Fenn?
0: Yeah.
20: Yeah. There's a documentary on Netflix about a gentleman who hid a treasure and gave a poem for people to read and find. Like, five people died trying to find it.
0: Yeah.
20: Hey, Forrest, you want to knock this off, please? They tried to, and he said no. That's part of the adventure.
1: Wow. Did somebody find it eventually?
20: Yeah, I think just a couple years ago, someone finally did find it, and they had gold coins and treasure that he had collected as a treasure hunter throughout his life. It's on Netflix. It's good.
1: How did the people die?
20: One got into a river, tried to cross a river, and got swept away.
0: Ooh.
20: One got lost out in the wilderness, and...
1: Okay. All right.
20: Yeah.
1: Sounds like fun. we certainly had fun today, right?
4: Yeah.
1: Okay, good. Very good. These are the O'Reilly Auto Parts Studios. 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
18: Notre Dame hosts top-ranked Florida State in that game. Since then, the show has visited 82 schools in 39 states. It'll be Game Day's 15th visit to LSU. ESPN also announcing the September 12th show will take place in Austin, Texas, before Ohio State and Arch Manning in Texas meet for the third straight season. The first show last season in Columbus, Ohio, before Ohio State lost to Texas. It was the final regular season appearance for longtime analyst Lee Corso. Again, the 40th season and the 500th show of ESPN's College Game Day coming up. Look at things you may have missed, and don't miss that. 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
1: Comedian Bruce Clark is our guest.
22: How about that Pictionary? You ever play that game?
1: Pictionary?
23: Sure. Yeah. That's we almost got in a fist fight over that, didn't we, Chick?
22: Yeah, we sure did. You play with your friends, they're always drunk, too. You know, all your buddies are always loaded up. Playing there. I get this phrase, I draw it, you know, they're like, hey, how about a guy frying his own penis? How about that? miles of Avia.
4: That's in Pictionary.
22: Idiot. It's Peter Pan. I ain't Freddy here, you moron.
7: Harlan Williams is here with us.
8: You ever talk in your sleep, though?
7: I don't know.
8: You want me to camp over tonight? Was that like a subtle invitation?
7: Is that what it was?
8: I don't know.
7: You need a place to stay? Is that what you're trying to hint at?
8: I'll lay on your new shag carpet.
0: Bob's got a nice place.
8: Here's what happened the other night. I wake up in the middle of the night. My girlfriend is crying her eyes out, man.
7: Mm-hmm.
8: And I'm like, baby, what is wrong?
4: Baby.
8: She's like, you were talking in your sleep last night. And
7: oh,
8: I'm like, well, what did I say? She said, you said it's over, you big greasy freak. So I looked at her right in the eyes, you know, very lovingly. And I said, baby, no. I wasn't asleep. Get the hell out of here, you big greasy freak.
4: Let the door hit you in the behind.
8: No.
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Oh, I know what you that's calling, ringing up my telephone. But I've chosen not to answer. I'm pretending I'm not home. Though I know.

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2: There's Jess Hooker.
3: Hey.
2: There's Ace Cosby.
4: Hey.
2: Manning the track phone hotline hot phone. I'm Chick McGee, and Tom's looking at me like he wants to kill me. And here's Tom.
4: I know this segment brought to you by, Ed's?
5: Ed Septic.
3: Ed Septic.
4: Ed Septic. What's his motto again?
2: When things get hectic, call Ed Septic.
4: Okay. Mm-hmm. And does he, I wonder if he has butter knives with his logo on them.
2: And don't forget, for an extra $19.99, he'll guarantee he will not sleep with your wife.
3: Not bang your wife.
2: When she comes on to him.
3: Could we just do a show one day where we talk about all the good things that have happened to people?
5: Such as?
4: Like what?
3: I don't know, but man, after today.
2: Boy, that sounds boring.
4: Now, we were talking with our good friend Al Jackson. Al's a great comedian, and Al is going through a breakup.
3: Yeah.
4: You can watch Al on the TV on the Daily Blast Live.
3: Hopefully he still has some clothes to wear.
4: And Al and his fiance broke up. They were living in a house that Al owns, and he gave her 5 weeks to get her
3: find a new place to live.
4: But she took everything.
3: Down to the silverware.
4: Yeah. So
2: took the ceiling fans out of the ceiling.
3: Yeah.
4: That's true. Al sent me a picture to prove that.
2: I thought he was joking. Yeah. No.
5: Well, who paid for those things? Do we know that?
3: It's
4: his house.
5: I'm just saying she may have paid for them. We didn't ask
3: that. It doesn't matter.
5: Sure it does. If she paid for the ceiling fans, they're hers.
3: Oh, my gosh.
6: What about the chairs?
5: Again.
3: What about the house she lived in for free for 6 years?
5: We don't know that. He may charge her rent. We didn't ask enough questions is all I'm saying.
3: Oh, my God.
4: Oh, God.
3: What about all the furniture he purchased?
2: Who's sorry? You want,
5: I'm happy for Al.
2: You want to bang this woman?
3: Are you sleeping with
5: his ex-fiance? He's out of a crappy situation.
2: Yeah. Are you?
5: Yeah. So I'm happy for him. No, am I what?
2: Sleeping with her.
5: Yeah. I'd never even met her.
4: Okay. How about this one? Dear Bob and Tom Show. This is signed Lonely in Gatesville.
2: Oh, God.
4: his actual name is, I'll just.
3: No, let's not.
4: Initials?
3: No, sure. Let's not. Gatesville can't be a big place.
2: Let's call him Dave.
4: We'll call him Mr. F.
7: Okay.
3: All right.
2: Perfect.
4: That may or may not be his last initial.
3: The worst.
4: Though he does have the same name as a famous person.
3: All right.
4: Okay, sorry.
3: Just tell him, what's his
4: name? He goes, I had a very bad breakup.
7: Peter Frampton.
4: I lost my girl and my fishing buddy who she took up with.
2: Oh, okay.
3: Oh.
4: So I took her favorite hairbrush. Signed, Lonely in Gatesville. I have really nicely brushed hair. Okay, thank you very much.
7: That's the end of the story?
4: Yeah,
3: that's it.
4: Very simple.
2: Are you sure?
7: I thought he shoved it somewhere. Yeah. Gave it back.
2: Yeah.
4: All the classics.
2: And then you send her a picture of you doing it like a month later.
3: Oh, yeah.
4: Calvin writes.
2: Calvin? What year is it?
4: It's a nice name, Calvin.
2: 1928? Okay, go ahead.
4: I know a great guy named Cal.
2: I bet you do.
4: There's Cal Penn, the very fine actor and writer.
5: K-A-L, though. So not a Calvin.
4: Thank you.
7: Probably for the like a love Cal of God, Resch read or something. The email.
4: Okay, thank you very much. He goes, I had a pizza stone. You'll like this, Jess. Yeah, I had a pizza stone that I love to use for all sorts of cooking.
2: Like?
4: When I divorced, I left the house so she could take her things out. I came back. She took the stone but left the rack you use to get it in and out of the oven.
3: Oh. Yeah, I know what that is.
7: Yeah, I do,
3: Those Pampered Chef stones, yeah.
4: So does that make the... what? You can't. So she won't be able to use it.
3: Oh yeah,
5: no, she
3: can just
5: get
3: use
5: another
3: it.
5: Stone.
3: You just, just pull it out with them. Yeah. Right.
4: Okay. So
3: in fact, the rack was kind of a pain in the butt. I never used it.
4: Oh really?
5: Yeah. No. No.
3: So we have a pizza stone and a hairbrush.
7: Have you guys ever had somebody take something from you? Like, you know, in the move.
3: My soul.
4: Her cherry. Her cherry.
2: Her cherry, Josh.
4: I gave my love.
5: That's what she called her favorite seat. Oh, cherry, I'm going to sit on you today.
2: I had a lady take...
3: a lady.
2: 37% is what I'm saying. Mm-hmm. That's what I'm sticking to.
5: Oh, all right.
2: Never mind. Go ahead.
4: Okay, well, if you had a bad breakup, by all means, let us know. Email bobandtom@bobandtom.com. Now, this is a really interesting story. Martha Stewart,
3: Of marriage.
4: Yeah, how do you describe Martha Stewart? She's a...
3: what do you mean, how do you describe Martha
4: Stewart? The greatest homemaker of all time.
3: Everybody knows Martha Stewart. Yeah. She can do anything.
2: Yeah. Was she married?
7: Yeah. Yeah, she has a daughter.
3: She was married at one point. But right now she's single, but she wishes some of her friends would die so she could date their husbands.
5: Oh. Whoa.
3: Man.
7: Yikes.
5: Finally, a woman that just comes out and says it.
7: Yeah. Right.
3: The 80-year-old lifestyle mogul appeared on Chelsea Handler's podcast, Dear Chelsea.
2: Oh, okay.
3: Stewart told Handler, quote, I had two mad crushes in the last month, but it turns out one of them's married to the mother of some friends of mine, and he's just so attractive. Maybe they'll die, I always think. Oh, gosh, couldn't that person just die? When Handler
5: I think that when I listen to Chelsea Handler.
3: Yeah.

0: And Chelsea Handler.
1: I love Chelsea.
2: No, you don't.
0: Who are you afraid of pissing off right now?
3: Nobody loves Chelsea. And she's not welcome on the show. How about that?
1: What would you rather go to bed with, Chelsea Handler or
2: Martha Stewart?
0: Or a blender. I'll take the blender.
2: You know, I bet Martha Stewart.
3: She's a Hellcat.
2: She's a Hellcat. Yeah.
3: Absolutely. She's
1: that
3: a
1: blender. Might be a little tight, Josh.
2: Oh. Hey, there's a new poll out there.
1: Wait a second. I'm not
3: done.
1: Give
3: me an edge, baby. Something to work with.
1: So once again, Martha Stewart is saying that she would like some of her friends to die so she could date their husbands.
2: That's what she's saying.
1: So do you think this is going to affect her ability to go out with her friends anymore?
2: Maybe she doesn't have any friends anymore now.
1: You might not want to take a bite of that pie, Alice.
2: It may
1: have been poisoned. That's rough.
2: Yeah, that's a little rough. I think it was comedically said. I don't think she really meant it. Well, maybe. I don't.
0: Of course.
2: When you're 80, it's the dating pool is a little slim.
3: Yeah, and when you're 80, you don't... I don't care now. I can't imagine how much I won't care when I'm 80.
2: You got to go younger at 80. Gotcha.
0: Oh, I bet there's guys out there happily date her.
4: I bet so,
2: sure.
4: Too.
2: Yeah.
0: Rich, homemaker.
2: Yeah. Yep.
3: Yeah.
1: She's done time.
2: She's done time.
1: Knows how to do that prison sex stuff.
3: You know, hey, I tell her, hey, when I'm done eating down here, can we have some charcuterie after this?
0: Yeah.
3: How about that?
1: How about some Pruno, babe?
3: Come on.
1: I'll bet she made the best prison wine in history.
4: Probably.
3: You think?
1: Hey, these scissors remind you of anything, Martha?
4: But isn't that true? Like, in social circles, they have mad respect for her because she didn't snitch. Like, she went and served
3: Absolutely.
4: Her time.
3: Yep.
4: Yeah.
2: Good and she stayed at a nice prison, too, wasn't
0: yeah,
2: it?
0: Yeah, let's be honest
2: come
0: here.
2: Come on. It wasn't. She was in country club jail.
0: Yeah, this wasn't Orange is the New Black.
2: Right. Yeah. A new poll out there shows older adults only have how many friends they can really rely on. What's your guess?
4: Two.
0: Four.
3: Three.
1: So you're in other words, that's a very low number.
2: Yeah. And the answer is four. Oh, okay. According to the survey, 77% said their social circle has shrunk as they've gotten older.
0: Well, many of them died.
2: Yeah.
3: And Martha's children started dating their friends. I don't know what the hell that was all about.
2: 70% of respondents said they were interested in making new friends. Renee Main, Senior Vice President of the Healthy Aging at Lifetime, said...
3: She stays mainly on the plane. Did you know that?
2: Yeah.
3: Renee Main?
4: All right.
1: Fair Lady joke. I remember the next time I bring up Alvin Barkley that I'm not being too obscure.
4: Let her finish the story.
3: Pat Sullivan.
2: Never mind.
0: No, I'm glad I didn't care for the story.
3: Yeah, I'm glad.
1: I think what the importance of this thing is this isn't about Facebook friends.
2: No, this is about real friends.
1: Real
2: like
1: friends.
2: In trouble.
4: Yeah.
1: And as I said earlier, I think that the definition of a friend now is someone, used to be someone who would help you move. And after you reach a certain age, that's out.
4: Yeah.
1: Did anybody help you move in, Josh, when you moved to your house?
0: No, I hired. I paid, okay. Yeah.
1: How about this? How about airport runs?
0: No. Yeah, I'm kind of happy to do that.
1: Yeah,
4: there's car services.
2: Yeah, sure.
4: There's car services. Don't bother people.
2: Yeah. Right.
1: I bother Mark every time I.
4: Yeah, but you guys
2: make
4: are friends.
2: Mark take you to the airport.
0: Hey, yeah,
2: Mark.
0: I mean it's kind of a hang.
4: Yeah, exactly. Yeah. It's a hang.
3: Hey, Mark, you're not doing anything, right? Come on, take.
0: You know, I did Mark a favor and I let him take me to the airport.
3: That's exactly
4: the wonderful thing about being friends with Tom. If he asks you for a favor, he's saying you're my friend.
0: Right.
4: Like, I know you want to do something for me.
2: I don't have to worry. He's never asked me for anything.
3: Remember the time he went past Pat Godwin's house and let him walk the dog?
4: Yeah, exactly.
3: And he thought that was something he's
0: really
3: done
0: helped
3: for Pat
0: out.
3: Yeah, helped him out.
1: I had an emergency situation. Pat was staying for free at my house.
3: An emergency
0: well,
3: situation.
0: Well, now, see, this is all fine.
1: And I stopped by saying, hey, like, take this dog for a walk. I've got to go right now.
0: Right.
2: You didn't say, would you please take this dog for a walk? You just
0: no, you don't have to. He was living in your house for free.
1: He was living
4: that's
1: in...
4: That's true.
0: But the way you put it was, I wanted to do Pat a favor and let him walk.
1: Well, he needed to get some exercise. He'd been inside. He was inside trying to get himself sick.
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0: Hers on my 10. Mine on her 2. I would have said 10 and a half, but I don't want to brag.
1: Where are you from, by the way?
2: Patterson. I'm from Patterson, New Jersey.
1: Oh, sure. That's famous.
2: Yeah. Word. You know, small.
1: Sure.
2: Thugged out town. You mm-hmm. know, it's tiny. So small, we used to get robbed by people we knew.
3: Small.
2: People like, stick him up. I'm like, Andre? I'm going to tell your mother, man. By the way, how is Aunt Carol? How's she doing? I'll come home for dinner.
1: Horse racing, you said? You're from Kentucky. You love horse racing. Love
4: horse
1: the
4: racing
1: ponies.
4: Is my passion. The only sport that I really love is horse racing. I've owned a couple horses.
1: We wow. have
4: a, we're purchasing one now. In fact, a two-year-old colt.
1: Cool.
4: I don't know if you all know this. All Kentuckians know this. And most people around the country know thoroughbreds are named traditionally after a combination of the mother's and father's name, the sire and dam line. For mm-hmm. example,
3: I didn't
4: Kentucky
3: know
4: Derby winner Ali Sheba, out of his father, the great stallion Ali Dar, and its mother, the broodmare Belle Sheba.
1: Sure. Mm-hmm.
4: We're looking at one now called, out of a sire named Whiny Bull by a mare named Girl on Girl. We named it Rosie O'Donnell.
5: Are the stars out tonight? I don't care if it's cloudy or bright. Because I'm blind.
6: Jeez. Bob and Tom.
7: They're yucky and they look nasty and they stink.
6: Sanitized for your protection.

0: Don't say we didn't warn you. There's laughter ahead.
1: You guys want to grab lunch?
2: We can't go anymore.
1: Holy
3: That's
1: cow.
3: A good day's work, everybody.
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4: Welcome back to the Bob and Tom Show.
2: Hi.
4: Today's show is going to be just a little bit off.
5: Why?
4: Chickster is feeling okay, but he still has the...
2: Still sounds like crap.
3: I still sound like crap. Thank you, Bob.
2: You're welcome.
4: You just, your voice is a little bit strained. With us in the studio, former police officer, professional comedian Mike Armstrong. Mike, it's always a pleasure to see you.
6: Thank you for having me.
4: Dear Bob and Tom.
2: Even better.
4: Now, are you a hunter, Mike?
6: Not really.
4: Okay, then I know you're...
2: Remember how lousy he was with a gun when he was on the force?
4: I stand.
6: We don't have criminal hunting season yet. So.
4: I know I asked some stupid questions. That I should have thought of that.
2: Yeah.
4: I know you.
6: I'm not shooting people. It's animals.
3: There you go.
6: I'm touchy.
4: You're the only person in the room who shot anybody that I know of. Christy, you ever shoot any of your men?
5: No. No, I've never I've only shot something. A gun once.
4: If you'd shot one or two of them, you might be doing a lot better.
3: Have you ever?
2: You'd have been out by now. Yep.
4: Have you ever? No, you know, that's not really fair because I never met the one.
5: Okay.
4: So I've only met the other two.
3: Have you ever?
6: I've only met one. Mm-hmm.
3: You should have shot that one. Have you ever thrown anything at anybody?
5: Yes.
6: You have?
2: That a girl.
3: Yeah.
2: That a girl.
4: Okay, Dean. Prepare to answer the phones. New topic.
2: Oh, yeah?
4: What have you thrown at someone? I'd like to know.
2: In anger.
4: Oh, what did you throw?
3: I punched a wall.
2: That's not throwing.
4: You punched a wall?
3: Yeah, well, that's a man's equivalent, I think.
2: Throwing a punch?
3: Yeah.
2: Mm-hmm.
4: Did you, I hope you didn't hit
3: this
4: the studs. Did it go
3: ago.
4: Through the, did
3: no,
4: you
3: I
4: punch
3: the
4: drywall?
3: I hit the drywall.
4: Lucky you.
3: Yeah. Oh, yeah. Yeah, sure.
2: Yeah, it's hard to measure the studs out when you're angry.
3: Well, it was in an apartment complex, so.
2: Oh, well, there's a stud every 8 feet there.
3: Yeah. Odds of me hitting a stud were pretty long.
4: Yeah. You know something? I used to live in that apartment complex.
2: Uh-huh. Yeah.
4: Now, see, you couldn't do that at my house. I live in a really old house.
3: I know.
4: The interior walls are made of cinder block.
3: All of them.
2: I
4: know
2: go
4: it sounds lovely, but
2: Tom Petty knows like what that's all about. He did the same thing.
4: Yeah, he busted his. He had to postpone an album for a long time. He busted up his hand. He got
3: yeah.
4: Upset.
3: When the end comes, and it's we're going mm-hmm. going to
2: talk. All right,
4: okay.
2: So
4: line
2: Christy,
4: six.
2: Whoa.
4: Okay, first, Christy, what'd you throw?
2: What did you throw?
5: This was a long, long time.
4: That's okay.
2: You can 8-track player.
5: About that era.
4: Slide rule.
2: Uh-huh.
4: Typewriter.
6: Calculator.
4: Phone booth.
3: Wheelbarrow.
5: No. It's going to sound so horrible.
2: What?
5: A very cheap coffee table.
2: A coffee table?
6: A coffee table.
4: Well, that makes Tonya Harding look like some kind of pansy lightweight.
2: The whole table?
3: The whole table?
5: Yes.
2: Wow.
5: I was that mad.
4: You must have been very upset.
2: Jeez.
5: Yes.
2: Did you have it over your head like Samson?
5: No.
4: How do you throw a coffee table?
3: With profanity?
5: Oh, yeah.
2: Oh, yeah.
4: Did you hit him?
5: No, I didn't.
2: You missed him
4: with a coffee table?
5: Easy to dodge.
4: I mean, I can see missing him with an end table.
3: Oh, yeah, you missed him with a coffee table.
2: A coffee table.
5: It's easy to dodge a coffee table.
2: Yeah, a coffee table you can see coming. Yeah.
4: Now, did you literally let it leave your hands, or did you kind of try to swing it at him?
5: No, it was a cheap, light coffee table.
4: So you
5: it wasn't
4: let it
5: very
4: go.
5: Big, and
4: you
5: I
4: let it fly.
5: Just, yeah, I was. Oh,
4: was anything on it?
5: I'm still mad. Why
3: sure.
5: Are you bring this up.
2: Careful, see, careful.
6: Oh, women don't forget.
3: Why'd you bring this up, Tom?
5: This was like 25, 26 years ago. I was 28. I don't know. A long time ago.
4: So you threw
6: you
4: a coffee
6: like
4: table.
6: 10.
5: Yeah.
4: Do we have a listener
5: like
4: that starts?
2: Do we? I've never seen the phones light up like this before. Bob and Tom Show. Hello, this is Bob speaking.
7: Morning, Bob. You guys rock.
2: Thank you.
4: Who is this?
7: This is Steve.
2: Nice, Steve.
4: Steve, what'd you throw and who'd you throw it at? Be careful.
7: It wasn't me. A friend of mine has two microwave ovens because she uses one as a weapon.
5: Ooh.
2: She does?
7: Yes.
4: Often?
7: As often as she has.
2: Is she married?
7: Oh, yes.
2: Oh, boy.
7: Two kids.
5: Oh,
4: why would
5: goodness.
4: You? Don't you have to unplug it first? I mean, you've got a built-in distance
2: maybe
4: issue.
2: Maybe she uses the cord kind of like the shot put.
4: Oh,
2: the
4: yeah.
2: Throw,
4: like,
2: you know?
4: Like El Bolo.
7: Uh-huh.
2: What's that?
7: When they say hell hath no fury, they're talking about this woman.
2: Oh, man, I guess. Microwave just for anger.
4: Just for throwing.
7: That's right.
4: Christy's shaking her head over there, grinding her teeth. You're still mad about
3: it. You're still mad.
5: And you know what?
4: What'd the guy do?
5: It's the one and only time I've ever thrown anything in my life.
4: What'd the guy do, man?
5: Besides throwing Jason's clothes out, but that's a different story.
3: Another woman?
4: Jason? Our Jason from the show?
2: No. Who the hell's Jason?
3: No, I've never heard of Jason.
6: That must have been before.
2: Thanks for calling.
3: Uh-huh. And since when are we naming names?
4: This wasn't one of your husbands. You didn't know. You were married to a guy named Jason.
5: No.
4: This was like a boyfriend?
5: A boyfriend, yeah.
4: So you actually took his clothes and threw them outside of your
5: home? Yes, and called him up and said, you better come because it's going to start raining soon and all your stuff is out.
1: I've had things cut up with the scissors.
2: You're like, you should be glad that it's raining because it's going to put out the fire on the clothing.
5: And now I'm going to hear from him because every time I bring up this story, I get an email, but yeah.
4: Well, is it true?
5: Yeah, it's true. He knows it's true.
1: I had
2: And he knows it's his fault.
1: Well, you guys know this. I had an NFL licensed barbecue grill thrown away.
2: Oh, yeah, we saw it in the dumpster. Didn't you see it driving by the dumpster, Tom? Yeah.
4: I drove right by Chick's house, and there was the NFL Redskins grill out front.
1: I had some Redskins merchandise.
2: Did she throw it at you?
1: Cut up. No, it was just...
2: okay.
1: Thrown away.
4: Cutting up Redskin stuff. Well, that's
1: cut up some sweatshirts and threw those away.
4: That's symbolic.
6: Yeah, I had all my stuff
2: that's
6: thrown
2: angry.
6: In a dumpster.
4: Hmm? You had your stuff thrown in a dumpster?
2: Yeah, one time. Was it from the police department?
6: They said it wasn't mine.
4: Was it by the chief? Uh-huh. By chance? Uh-huh. We have another phone call.
5: Maybe I should get angry more often and I wouldn't have to go to therapy all the time.
2: Yeah, there you go. Let it out instead of keeping it in.
4: Yeah. The next time you go, I guarantee your therapist is going to have that coffee table nailed down.
2: Or removed.
5: She
2: Bob and Tom show. Hello, who's this?
8: Hi, this is Fred. How are you? How
2: great,
8: are you
2: Fred.
4: Fred, you ever thrown anything in anger?
8: I haven't thrown anything in anger that I'm going to admit to, but I'm a police officer and have been for 15 years. So, as you probably can guess, I have some stories.
2: Uh-huh. I'll bet.
8: I have responded to a call. It was a domestic dispute, and the guy approached me. A man approached me, and he reeked awful odor.
2: Yep.
8: And he said, I want her to go to jail. She hit me in the face with a plate of fish.
1: Wow. Well, there you go.
2: Yeah. There you go. Mm-hmm.
6: No. God bless you, brother.
4: Did he want her to go to jail or did he want to go?
8: No, he wanted her to go, and I obliged him, you know, being the upstanding officer I was. She did go to jail.
4: And what, what is that? What's the charge?
5: Battery.
4: Assault with
8: it, it was assault.
4: Spouse
2: abuse. Assault with Mrs. Pauls. Yeah.
8: Yeah, okay. It was an assault. And
4: was the fish, had the fish been cooked yet?
8: No, it was raw, which attributed to the odor that I'd found.
4: Well, see, because you can get a good grip depending on what kind of fish it is.
2: Well, if you still have the tail on it.
4: We had a news story a couple years ago.
5: Remember frozen tuna.
4: A frozen tuna. Yeah,
2: that was used as a weapon. Yeah.
4: Didn't it kill the guy?
2: I think he beat him up pretty bad. I don't think he did.
4: Then we had a news story last week where a guy, remember the one where they were stealing the meat and the guy beat the guy with a ham?
5: Yeah.
6: Yeah,
4: Bony, seriously, he had a big ham. He started beating the guy with it.
8: Well, the lady had a good excuse for doing it. She said she did it for the halibut.
2: You're now on paid suspension with
4: I think technically Mike Armstrong can have you taken off the force.
2: Yeah, we can actually have you arrested for that.
3: Give me your badge and your gun, officer.
2: Get out.
3: Okay.
2: Thanks for calling.
6: Okay. He's not over sergeant.
4: Mike, when you were a cop, did you ever get stuff thrown at you? I know you got shot at.
6: Yeah, I've had all kinds of stuff thrown at me. Mostly people use the bathroom and throw it at you. I don't know why.
4: They throw feces at you?
6: Yeah, when you're driving by.
4: Oh, boy.
6: You know, and then you get out and you mace them.
2: Maybe that was your quarterly critique from your captain.
6: Yeah. I never talked to my captain without an attorney.
4: Do we have another call?
2: Oh, yeah, we do. Hello, Bob and Tom Show.
9: Hi, guys. It's Bill Clinton.
2: Oh, Bill.
4: Hey,
9: I've got a list.
2: I'll bet.
9: Of some things thrown.
2: Uh-huh.
9: At me.
2: Uh-huh.
9: How much time you got?
2: Just to hit the highlights.
9: Yeah, a lamp, an ashtray, the iron, a stove, my box of rubbers.
4: Uh-huh. Stuff with the presidential logo.
2: Uh-huh. Yeah.
4: See, that's what's cool. You're probably one of the only guys who's actually had the presidential ashtray heaved at him.
2: Yeah, how true.
4: Although I'm guessing Jack Kennedy probably got a couple of those.
2: The Republicans threw the book at you, didn't they?
9: Hey, who hasn't had fish thrown in their face?
5: Me.
2: I like it laid on my face.
1: Ever so gently.
2: So gently.
6: I was thinking that, but I wasn't going to go there.
9: I'm just looking at these pictures of... Oh, my God. It's France's president's wife.
2: Oh, yeah.
5: She's naked,
2: yeah.
9: My God, bonerific. I got to go.
2: Bye.
4: Okay, thanks very much.
2: Wow. We can just keep answering phones if you want. All right. Hello, Bob and Tom Show.
10: No. Hello.
2: Oh,
4: there we go.
2: There he is. Hi, who's this?
10: Michael.
5: Hi, Michael.
2: Michael, you're on the air. What have you thrown in your life?
10: Oh, no, no. I had two real quickies for you. One, I saw a girl get real torqued at a guy after he said something, and she whipped an entire plate of picnic food, beans, burgers, salad, the whole nine yards, hit him square in the chest with every bit of it.
2: Oh, man.
10: And then I saw another girl get torqued at a guy and whip two decks of cards at him, and he caught every one of them.
2: No kidding.
1: See, now you got
2: to. Now these guys can go to Vegas and actually open up for somebody.
1: I think you need a dog in a bikini. Then you got an act. Yeah.
2: Wow. Okay. Yeah,
4: that's a show I'd want to see. Thanks for calling. Thanks very much. What have you thrown at people? Chick?
1: I've never.
2: What's been thrown at you?
1: I don't think anything. I've been punched a couple times, but this is all the first married. So it's been a while.
11: Your wife actually hit you?
1: Yeah.
2: Repeatedly.
11: Man. Mm-hmm.
1: Nothing on the
2: face. I don't
1: think
2: I can live like that. No, never. That's the moneymaker. You can't have her here yet.
11: Even she knew that. You can't
4: stay
11: hit her.
4: Stay away from the moneymaker.
1: You can't. You can't harm this beautiful visage.
2: Come on. Yeah. All right, got another call. Hello, Bob and Tom Show.
12: Hey, this is Patrick.
2: Hi, Patrick.
4: Patrick, you've ever thrown anything or been thrown at with something?
12: Yeah, actually, this is probably the worst thing I've ever done. I flung a spoonful of scrambled eggs at a girlfriend of mine.
4: A spoonful? That's not too bad.
11: That's not bad.
2: Well, say that to the girlfriend.
1: Wait a minute. Were they hot, right out of the skillet, like Al Green?
2: Yeah,
1: or?
2: With hot melted cheese on them? Yeah.
12: Pretty much.
2: Oh. Yeah.
1: Oh, there you go.
11: You could have got out of that.
2: Is she still your girlfriend?
12: Yeah, well, she's my wife now.
2: Yeah. Uh-huh.
4: Let me ask you this. Did things cool off enough that you were able to actually eat the rest of the eggs, or was the meal
12: a
4: total loss?
12: Actually, that leads into another story.
2: I don't know if we want to go there.
4: Yeah. Uh-huh. I'm not sure.
2: I think our session's over for
4: today. I think so. This all started when I asked Mike if he was a hunter. Comedian Mike Armstrong is here with us.
11: I seen a woman hit a guy in the head with a bat one time.
4: Oh,
5: ouch.
4: That's bad.
5: I have a bat. It was I keep a bat. Oh, yeah.
11: It was like a melon. Poof,
4: that'll kill you.
2: He
11: turned around and punched her in the face.
1: Uh-huh. It'll raise a knot.
2: Oh, he did?
11: Yeah, he turned around and punched her right in the face.
5: A little slugger in my car right now.
2: You're going to go out and you better shag put a glove some balls? On it. Remember, there's no pepper out in front of the radio station here.
1: you stop by the cage on your way home? What the hell?
5: Put take out a headlight or two? You never know.
4: This is well of anger you have.
5: No, I don't.
2: Yeah, I think
4: Christy, you're over there seething about why you
2: see it every day, Christy.
1: Seriously,
2: it's
1: your
2: just
1: eyes
2: waiting to come
1: your
2: out.
1: Eyes light up, your cheeks get red.
11: I almost wrote her a child support check.
1: Yeah.
5: That's why I play
11: just
5: golf.
11: Just calm her down.
2: Uh-huh.
4: Even a table, that's great. The reason I asked Mike if he was a hunter.
2: Mm-hmm. Why do you ask?
4: We were talking about lucky rabbit's feet yesterday.
2: Mm-hmm.
4: And even when I was a kid, they always bothered me. And I assume they were fake anyway.
2: Probably.
4: But it just was always very troubling to me. That's how lucky was it?
5: They didn't feel fake.
4: Dear Bob and Tom.
2: Well, they were furry, but I don't know what they were.
4: We have a letter from a guy named Clifton. He goes, when I had a rabbit's foot when I was 10, it had toenails.
2: Oh.
4: So that's
1: there were little bones in there, weren't there? Yeah.
4: That's creepy. Yeah. That's creepy.
2: Yeah. See, I think they're real, but I think they were a combination of rabbit's feet, hamster feet. You know, I think it was all these little rodent feet.
5: Oh, man.
2: And they just put a keychain on it, and there you go.
4: I
2: want
4: to go back to the phone calls.
2: When they start painting them different colors, those are the ones that weren't rabbits.
4: Okay. Mm. That's just creepy. I
11: my son one time.
2: Bob and Tom show.
13: Good morning.
2: Hi, who's this?
13: This is, let's just say, the snowman.
5: All right.
2: Okay, Mr. Snowman.
4: Did you throw something?
13: I threw a push mower.
1: You mean like one of the...
2: Yeah, I can see that. Yeah, well, you can get that thing whipping around.
13: I was mowing the yard. I was in a fight with my wife at the time. She's my ex-wife now.
2: Yeah? Uh-huh. Wow.
13: I tried to heave it. Mm-hmm. I ended up busting the handle off the deck, bent the blade. It cost me a lot of money.
4: Did you hit her with it?
2: No, he hit the deck.
4: Oh, okay.
2: Mm-hmm. Yeah. I threw
13: a garbage can that was in my garage that had used oil filters and oil... cans in it.
2: Yeah.
13: Landed on my new truck.
4: Oh. Sir, I've concluded one thing. You have lousy aim. You might be a nice fella, but wow, if you throw a garbage can and hit a new truck.
2: Yeah.
4: That is just pathetic. Okay, we've got time for one more. Thank you. Thank you, Snowman.
1: You hit her with it?
2: Oh, wow. Hello, Bob and Tom show. Hello.
14: Hey, good morning.
2: Hi, who's this?
14: This is We'll go with Kevin.
4: Okay, Kevin.
2: All right, Kevin.
4: We'll accept that.
14: About a month and a half ago, I walked in. My fiance walked in and found me looking at some adult entertainment on the laptop.
2: Yep.
14: I picked up the laptop and chucked it at me. Ooh. My cat-like reflexes, I moved. Uh-huh. A brand new flat-screen TV took it right through the middle of it.
2: Oh, man. Wow, I guess there's no more solo work by... wow.
14: Well, yeah, well, I should just take it in the face because then I could at least watch the DVDs I have.
2: Yeah, but yeah, that's broken it. Eyes. Yeah,
11: yeah, take it. Yeah,
2: yeah. It's easier to replace the TV than it is your face.
11: A broken nose will heal, but you could never find another flat screen TV. They quit making them, right?
14: Well, I had an HD at least too.
2: Yeah,
1: but please tell me you finished that session.
2: Yeah. By the way, since you can't use that, what's your password? Will
14: I have a lot of them.
5: Are you still getting married?
2: Thanks for calling, Kevin.
11: Oh, wait a minute. Are you still getting married?
2: Kevin.
14: What's that?
11: Are you still getting married?
14: Yeah, we're still on course. We had a long, long talk.
2: I'm sure.
1: Well, you know what she has now, though? She has upper hand. Don't get married.
14: She does.
2: She's got you.
11: Here, brace yourself. You're going to hear this phrase. Remember the time you, and then just get comfortable.
2: Yeah.
14: Okay.
1: Run like the wind, brother.
14: Thanks, Jake.
2: Thanks, Kevin.
11: Oh, yeah, boy. Okay. So he ducked?
2: Kevin. He ducked, and it went through his new flat-screen TV.
6: Wow. She's never going to let that go.
2: No.
11: She's a better shot than the guy who
2: with the oil can.
11: We've determined that at least she's a better shot than Snowman.
2: I thought he was going to say the laptop went through the house and hit that guy's truck that threw the oil can on it.
5: This is the reason that Carrie Underwood song was such a huge hit.
2: What song is that?
5: The one where, you know,
11: the cheating song.
5: The cheating song where she tears up his car while he's in the bar dancing with somebody else.
2: Yeah, that ain't right.
5: People get upset. Don't touch cars.
11: Sure they do.
5: Do them wrong. Yeah.
11: So can I ask what your man did wrong?
5: He did me wrong.
2: he done me wrong.
11: The guy whose clothes were out in front of your house, what exactly?
5: He did the same thing.
2: Really? Wow. Mm-hmm.
11: So,
2: is this a repeat offense?
5: Cheaters never win.
2: Cheaters never win. Mm. I see what you're saying.
11: And is this something you caught them doing?
5: Yes.
11: Okay, can I do a visual signal to me? This is what they were doing. I'm taking my left hand and making a circle. Now I'm pointing at comedian Mike Armstrong. Is that what they were doing?
5: The first one.
11: Okay.
5: The second one was out of town, but he was.
2: What doing. Do hot dogs and donuts have to do with it?
11: By the way.
1: I like hot dogs, but geez.
11: And I don't want to apply this to Mike as a former police officer, but I do have an interesting donut story in the news this morning.
5: Really?
2: You do?
11: It involves donuts and the police. Cops
6: love donuts.
11: Well, who doesn't?
2: Who doesn't love donuts?
6: I know.
2: But. That's just it. You know, the cops get labeled with it, but heck, I love them. I'm at the donut shop just as much as they are.
6: I got a really cool T-shirt the other day, and it shows a donut hiding behind a building, and the cops looking for it.
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1: We were talking earlier about the Marshawn Lynch, Beast Mode.
2: Sure.
1: He's a part owner in these brand new NHL expansion franchise, the Seattle Kraken, and he was doing donuts yesterday on the Zamboni machine where the Kraken play. Well, someone sent us an email. Dear Tom, I heard you guys talking about Zamboni machines this morning. The machines may either be ridden or may be controlled remotely. I asked why hire a Zamboni driver when computer technology and things, you could actually
3: program it. I'm with Willie on this.
1: Program it.
3: You're taking away the jobs of qualified Zamboni drivers. And
4: please, they're called Zamboners.
1: This gentleman, this is something we all missed this. The Zamboni company who refinishes, they also floor waxers and cleaners and things.
5: Oh, okay.
6: Oh,
5: yeah, makes sense.
6: The ones they ride in school, the
1: because big... Because this gentleman recently retired from Kroger. Those savings never stop. And he had a Zamboni. He said they're very expensive and it is difficult to keep them working, but once you do, they make life so much easier.
3: So is that the ride-along floor polisher?
1: Yes.
6: Yeah.
1: That's a Zamboni, evidently.
5: All right.
3: I would love to have one of those in my house. Just, I don't have a very big house, but can you imagine... Can you imagine how the dogs would lose their minds if you came around the corner on a riding floor polisher? They would go nuts.
1: You don't have enough floor space to
3: I know,
1: merit
3: I,
1: a Zamboni floor.
5: But theoretically, Zamboni's also in the basketball field and that
1: right.
5: kind of thing.
3: Do they... Do they polish the basketball field?
1: I would think so. Why not?
3: That would be great to get a full size one out there. And of course, at the NBA games, the crowd's right there. You can like spin around, flip into the crowd, knock a couple kids.
5: And windbags. I didn't mean basketball field. I meant in the field of basketball. I know it's called a court.
6: Yeah. But yes.
5: Stop typing.
1: If I was,
3: you could hear them.
5: Yeah. Yes.
1: Do you think they have a dial on this? They must. I'm sure this is the way this works. They dial on the Zamboni machine. It says ice. Wood.
5: Oh! How about that?
1: So don't, be sure before
6: vinyl.
1: You... Vinyl?
3: Hardwood. So that's if you get the one. It's like a multi-instrumentalist.
1: Exactly.
3: You can play oboe or guitar or
1: no,
3: bass.
1: It's a Zamboni machine with a dial, and you don't want to put the ice on the wood is what I was going for. It has nothing to do with a multi-instrumentalist.
3: No, I was trying to say because...
1: You elitist prick. No, it doesn't have anything to do with it.
3: I will buy the elitist part. No, Pat's if Pat's keyboard were a Zamboni,
1: yes,
3: he could. See, he could
5: very
3: go
5: good.
3: From tuba to flute.
1: Should we vote tuba or flute?
3: No,
5: I think it's Pat's choice. Any whatever he wants to do.
3: Now, Pat, can you? Is it real hard then to go right up to the flute, or do you have to press a bunch of buttons?
5: Yeah, it is. Yeah,
3: it's not just one button.
5: Not just one button, though.
3: Okay.
5: It could be for some people that knew the keyboard, but not for me.
3: Okay, okay. What is? What are you doing there all morning?
5: Well, yeah, just sit here and just listen and laugh.
1: Mm-hmm.
5: You're a blessed man.
3: Maybe spend a few minutes with that thing.
1: You know, they would say if you love what you do, you never work a day in your life. And I'm going to tell you, Pat's never worked a day. How about this? Remember when we did this? That was fun.
3: That's a real tuba.
1: The sports theme with all the...
3: We did a special instrument. We brought in all kinds of different instruments.
1: Remember when the show was fun?
3: Real music. Real musicians.
1: Tom wasn't angry at me.
5: The golden era, I call it.
1: And how about this? The bassoons, if you will.
5: Man, bassoons are good.
7: Oh, you got me singing.
1: Of course, you can. You can.
5: Sounds really good. Bassoons. Well,
3: and I happen to know, both Willie and I know, the premier bassoon repairman in the world.
7: He plays the bassoon. Pardon me, monsieur.
3: Mr. Nordby, of course. People from all over the world send him their bassoons to get fixed up.
7: First chair bassoon.
3: He's the bassoon guy.
1: And was there a dry eye in the house the morning the bagpipe player came by? I don't think so.
6: I'm sorry.
5: Yes. No, that's good.
8: That is good.
9: We need to keep this for St. Patty's Day now.
7: This is crazy.
3: Well, it's,
1: make a note, Babalugats.
3: It's not really Irish, is it?
1: Well, yeah, but they...
5: It's Scottish.
8: It's also Irish.
3: Close enough, huh?
1: Yeah, close enough.
6: Yikes.
3: Northern Ireland. Right.
1: This is Earl Clue.
6: Didn't we have a harpist in here once?
3: Yes. God, that was cool.
1: What did you say, Christy?
6: A harpist? Oh, that's right.
1: You know,
3: this is like sports in heaven.
5: How'd they get thing in the building?
1: Chick's been dead.
5: There is no sports.
1: It was eaten by his dogs.
3: Can we play this at your funeral?
6: Please don't. Don't even talk like that.
5: If you're if you're partially eaten by your dogs, can we still have an open casket?
1: Yes, you can. And if you choose at my funeral what music to play, you go right ahead. Because I don't think it's going to come out that way, but whatever you think. Sorry, Willie.
3: Okay.
1: How about this?
6: I see what you're saying.
1: Oh, that's that damn PJ.
3: Is that a cornet?
5: That's great.
1: This is the music I play every morning as I'm taking a shower.
5: I'm glad you said shower.
1: Okay.
3: So we still haven't found out what the second tier Zamboni machine would be.
5: Maybe there isn't one. Maybe they went.
6: Maybe they have a corner on the market.
3: I mean,
6: it's
3: just because you've got your president.
6: Tried.
3: You've got your president. You get your vice president. You've got what's a good example? Oh, the first man. You got Neil Armstrong.
5: Yeah.
3: You've got your Buzz Aldrin.
1: Well, then you got your Michael Collins. He didn't even get to go to the moon.
3: That'd be your third tier Zamboni.
1: Yeah.
3: We haven't even found the second tier Zamboni.
2: So you're trying to see who the Buzz Aldrin of the Zamboni world
3: is? Yeah. This is sort of the second. You know, if you can't get the Cadillac, what do you get? If you can't get the Rolls Royce, what do you get?
1: We're talking Buzz Aldrin. We're going to crazy old Zamboni.
3: Buzz is a great guy.
5: I love Buzz.
1: He should be institutional.
3: Guy gave him that moon thing was fake,
1: strangers.
3: And Buzz punched him in the face.
1: You can't let people punch strangers.
3: You can't if you're Buzz Aldrin. Yeah, he's a badass.
5: Buzz Aldrin gets to punch whoever he wants.
3: In fact, if Mr. Aldrin comes in here, Commander Aldrin, he can punch you in the face.
1: I want that old man to bring it. I'll wear him out.
6: The Zamboni Company's major competitor, Resurface Corporation, based in Elmira, Ontario, produces the Olympia line of ice resurfacers.
1: Those sound very good. Those sound very good. Maybe they're better than Zamboni. Is that possible?
6: They're used all across Canada, according to this story.
1: Canada, they've got a lot of ice up in Canada.
6: Yeah, they do.
5: Olympia is the toaster pastry.
1: I don't know. What if Olympia is the smegma of Zambonis? And
5: what?
3: I don't get
1: smeg.
2: Smeg.
1: Okay,
2: yeah.
1: Kitchen appliance. Thank you, Willie. Not smegma. Yeah.
5: No.
1: Smegma is a totally different thing.
3: I was going to say, I thought I'd taken this show off track. That is really a stretch.
6: Yeah, apparently, Zamboni was the first in the resurfacing ice resurfacing.
3: Boy, the ice sure smells weird.
1: Yeah. I don't know what I've done. You've not been here.
3: It's the new smegma machine. Are there still fish in that ice?
5: Somebody poured dish soap under the ice?
1: I misspoke. We're live. Okay. Hey, let's get back to sports. This is kind of Christmassy, right?
3: What is that?
5: Those bells? Just bells?
3: Is that a xylophone?
1: I know.
5: A glockenspiel?
1: It says bells. Oh, I feel like Mike Oldfield. Bells. Glockenspiel.
5: All right.
3: Okay, I found a list of famous seconds.
1: You mean like Avis? Like Hertz and Avis?
3: Yeah.
2: Like Burger King?
3: Avis had the thing, we're number two, wasn't
1: it? We try harder.
3: Yeah. The second man in space, anyone want to guess?
6: Second man in space.
1: It was a Russian dude. It was Alan Shepard, right?
3: No, it was German Stepanovich Titov.
1: Titov.
6: It was a Russian dude.
3: Aboard the Vostok 2.
5: Wasn't his brother Tortor?
3: Tortor Titov. Excuse me. Tortor Titov.
5: And what was Tortor famous for again?
1: No, she was a Russian wrestler.
5: That's right.
1: She was not in. Went to space.
5: Right.
3: Titov. Yeah.
5: Yes.
3: Like Marshall Tito. Yeah. Marshall Tito. That'd be funnier. Okay. Sorry. Well, there we go. Famous seconds.
5: Famous seconds.
6: Yes.
3: If you will, the those waiting in the wings step in and do the lead role. Is that sports?
1: No, we have world records. We have more sports and world records coming.
3: Oh, that's right.
6: Is so pretty.
3: You want this at your funeral, Christy?
6: Sure.
3: We'll have a live harpist.
1: You know, I shouldn't say this, but at one of my weddings, there was a surprise harpist.
5: No, there wasn't.
1: Wasn't
5: there enough harping coming from the bride?
3: I had that in the quiver, and I said, I'm not going to say that. I'll wait for the mics to go off, and speaking of harping.
1: You just launched it right there. You know what? And it was lovely. Okay.
5: I love a harp.
6: Me too.
1: That's like a beer, right?
6: Sounds like angels.
1: Give me a harp.
6: That's what angels.
5: Yeah, harps was a beer.
4: Yeah,
5: in fact, it even had a harp on it.
1: Yeah, yeah, that's how I remember that. It was a picture. I like pictures.
3: That's a great idea.
5: Harp right on the can.
3: That's a great idea. Where the name, they have a picture of what the thing is. Oh, there's a great idea. Write that down. That's such a good idea. It's almost a concept. You know, like gravity is a concept.
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20: On which you don't expound. Has there ever been a moment when your mouth wasn't making a sound? Have you ever had the feeling that you might have said enough?

0: 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Someone shoot me, please.
1: Maestro,
0: the key change. 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Ah, so comfortably recline.

0: When I was in the Navy, one of my favorite jokes was like, I used to fly this radar plane, and we'd go up for these really long, boring missions in the middle of the night. So get a new guy in the squadron, you know, and I'd go up with him and say, hey, middle of the night, if you want to take a nap, go ahead. So he'd doze off. While he's asleep, I would go ahead and run. I'd like hit the circuit breaker, pull the circuit breaker so the fuel gauges go to zero.
1: Uh-oh.
0: Then I would act like I was asleep. When he came to, boy, did his eyes just light up.
1: Light up like a fire. Oh, man.
2: Died of a heart attack. It's hilarious.
3: The old empty gas tank joke.
0: I don't know what happened.
1: I don't know. And Jesus said, take this bread and eat it. It is my body. And the disciples said, Jesus, we're all on low-carb diet. We appreciate you dying for our sins, but we're all trying to slim down. We want to look good in the painting.
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5: They bribed us to say that.
6: Rod White is our guest. Do you have any drinking stories?
1: None that he can remember.
7: You know what? I got thrown out of a bar in New York City. Do you want me to tell the story?
6: I want to hear it.
7: Now, when I say I got thrown out of a bar, I don't mean somebody asked me to leave and we walked to the door together and I said, bye, everybody. Six bouncers hurled me out of a nightclub like I was a frisbee. The big old bouncers that go home every night, watch Roadhouse and fondle themselves. You know, the guys like, Patrick Swayze's hitting another guy.
2: I love Roadhouse.
7: For wearing a hat. I walk into a bar with a hat on. This guy, real pissy, goes, trick off the hat. And I'm like, what's the deal? He goes, I tell you what the deal is. Gay people in this area wear hats. We're trying to keep them out of a club. I was like, oh, really? The only way we can tell down in Texas is if they have their hair cut like yours. And he got all pissed. But he walked away, and I took the hat off, and like an hour later, I'd been drinking, and I forgot. You ever forget?
1: It happened
7: to me. I put the hat back on. The guy comes over to me. Now, I'm between 6'1 and 6'6, depending on which convenience store I'm leaving. You know
1: what I mean? Sure.
6: Sure.
7: I weigh 240 pounds. The guy comes over to me, poking me in the shoulder with two fingers, and goes, you're out of here. And I was like, I don't think so, Scooter. And I was wrong. They hurled me out of the bar. And then they squared off with me in the parking lot, and I backed down from the fight because I don't know how many of them it would have taken to whip my ass, but I knew how many they were going to use. It's a handy little piece of information to have right there. It was overkill.
6: This is a philosophical thing.
7: They called the police because we broke a chair on the way out the door, and I refused to pay for it. I refused to pay for it because we broke it over my thigh. The cops showed up, and at that point, I had the right to remain silent, but I didn't have the ability. Cop says, Mr. White, you are being charged with drunk in public. I was like, hey. I was drunk in a bar. They threw me into public. I don't want to be drunk in public. I want to be drunk in a bar, which is perfectly legal. Arrest them. Well, they didn't arrest them. They call in for my arrest record. There's some good news.
1: Uh-oh.
7: Satellites are linking up in outer space. Computer banks at NASA are kicking on. There's a telegraph in Fritch, Texas going, beep, beep, beep, beep, beep, beep, beep, beep, beep, beep, beep, beep, beep, beep, beep. This part takes a while. Shorthand.
2: Yes.
7: Now, I told you that story to tell you this story. When I was 17 years old, I was arrested for being drunk in public.
1: I'll be damned.
7: Seemed to be a pattern.
1: Uh-huh.
7: If you knew Morse code, you would already know that.
2: Oh, okay.
7: Yeah, right. All right, we get it.
1: It was already.
7: And one DWI, which was a bogus charge, because it turns out they were stopping every vehicle traveling down that particular sidewalk, and that's profiling. I think it is. I think it's profiling. But anyway, the drunken public charge in Fritch, Texas, the arresting officer, who I had literally known all my life. You know what I mean?
6: Yeah. Sure.
7: This guy lived four doors down from me in a town of less than 400 people. We've met.
1: Yeah.
7: He takes me to jail, and when we get there, he asked me if I have any aliases, and I was just being a jerk and said, yeah, they call me Tater Salad. 17 years later in New York City, I'm handcuffed on a bench with blood coming out of my nose, and this cop goes, "Are you Ron Tater Salad White?" You caught me.
1: You got me.
7: You caught the tater.
2: That's good
3: work, boys. Bob and Tom, you can pick your morning radio show, and you can pick your nose, but you can't wipe Bob and Tom on the couch.
8: Hello?
9: Mr. Mabee?
8: Yeah, it's Mr. Mabee.
9: Hi, Mr. Mabee. This is Teresa down at the carpet cleaning place.
8: Oh, yeah.
9: Hi. I was speaking with one of our telemarketers, and he had mentioned that you had some difficult to remove stains, and you needed some assistance immediately from carpet cleaning.
8: Yeah, I'm fine.
9: Mr. Mabee, the stains sounded kind of serious. We'd be happy to assist in any way. Do you need us to call the police or anything like that?
8: No. What happened? I was shaving and it just got a little out of control. But thanks for the call. Appreciate your
9: maybe.
8: I appreciate it. Thanks. Bye bye.
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10: We're going to be talking with comedian Al Jackson, and Al is one of the featured hosts of DBL, the Daily Blast Live. Oh, there's Al right there.
11: Hi, Al.
10: Hey, Al.
12: Well, hello. You're talking about me like I'm not in the room.
10: I'm sorry. I have to look up and see you on the big screen. Are you in the hotel still?
12: I am. September 8th, I can get back to my place. So, two more weeks of this hotel room. It looks like I'm testifying against the mob in here, just waiting. Don't answer the door. We're only getting you whatever four restaurants are around every cluster of hotels. It's always an Olive Garden, an Outback. There's a Dave and Buster's. Uh-huh. And then there's usually one kind of local one that mixes in there. Like it'll be a Mexican one, like La Hacienda or something. So that's where I am. I'm in every place where there are hotel clusters in the country.
10: And do you mind if we explain why you're in a hotel or is that?
12: No, please.
10: You're newly single. Is that the way to put it?
12: I am. And I'm giving time for the storm to pass.
10: Mm-hmm. Is the storm still living at your house?
12: So the storm is packing boxes.
11: Uh-huh.
12: And the storm will be out. I've been very equitable. I've been like, hey, look, I'm 45, Tom. I don't want to argue no more. I had four arguments in me when we got together and we used those up quick. So I was like, well, that's going to be, she was getting an old beaten down. When a chick, you get this, when a quarterback that's been great for one team goes to that last team.
2: Yep.
12: And you don't even remember him in that jersey. Almost like Shaq on the Celtics. Yes. That's what she got with me. It was just I was like, I'm battled on the road. I have a good life now. I don't want to argue. So I was like, hey, if this ain't working, I'm.
2: It's like Joe Namath in that Rams uniform. Did that really happen?
12: And it's almost like you delete it from your memory because you don't want to remember it.
13: Like Michael Jordan in that baseball uniform. Remember that year?
12: Yeah. And he looked cool, but it just didn't work. Even what's his name? Joe Montana on the Chiefs. It's just I don't want to see that.
2: Yeah. Mm-hmm.
10: Then they do the thing where they sign with their real team for one day.
14: So they can retire as
10: and
14: that.
10: And they retire. Yeah.
13: That's cool.
10: So, Al, you're going to be retiring as which one? I'm confused.
12: Oh, I'm going to be retiring as a single dad of three. I'm going to put my championship banner up there. We did it. Yeah. We did it.
10: Yeah, we were talking about wedding rings the other day. And we got a letter from some guy that he took the wedding ring and he had it melted down and turned into an anchor.
11: Boat anchor that he wore around his neck
10: to remind him.
12: Get divorced on the high seas.
11: Yeah.
10: Now, Al, on the Daily Blast Live, you guys have to have a certain amount of dignity. It's not like a stunt-oriented show. And even though you're a comedian, you have to talk about serious matters quite often. So I'm guessing you probably won't do what we're doing on this show today.
2: No.
10: I don't know if you saw the viral video of the Yankee fan hollowing out a hot dog, turning it into a straw, then sucking a beer through the hot dog, I should say.
12: Tom, I did not see that, but when I logged on, I did see you doing that. So that image is going to stay with me forever.
11: Yeah.
12: That was when Andy went to the hole and he took the opera music with him. Like, that's going to be like, no matter what happens to me, I have that image in my head. So thank you.
10: Yep. I tried a coffee, Bloody Mary, and soda water through a hot dog straw. It was not bad. I think for me, it was mostly the salt. Coming up, Josh is going to figure out what he's drinking while drinking it through a hot dog straw.
7: Yes.
10: Ooh. So, yeah, that'd be fun for you guys, but they want to keep you guys pretty serious, right?
12: No, we eat on the air. We like, especially like if there's like, Valentine's Day coming up or 4th of July, like, well, we have a great chef named Chef Jannard, and like we'll make the stuff in studio, mm-hmm. and he's coming to my house. Like there's a lot of simple recipes that I think for guys that like aren't really like meal makers, that like I think a lot of dudes could learn from just like really quick things, so that you can kind of say I do two or three dishes.
10: Yeah, but I just don't see the beautiful women on your show agreeing to
11: suck on a hot dog. Yes,
12: no. Ratings are up 75%.
10: Yeah, so we're probably lawsuits. But Al Jackson, before we get to the new thing you've got, Al, let's try to get some words out here. You're trying to help me with my hipness. By talking about the lingo of a contemporary society, what have you got for me?
12: Tom, let's get into the lingo a little bit. You know, we're friends, Tom. I can honestly say that. But if I return to you while you were in the middle of a diatribe and I said, Tom, say less, what would I be telling you?
10: That seems to be fairly straightforward.
11: Shut up.
2: Maybe calm down a little bit.
10: Yeah, but maybe this topic we should move on.
7: Maybe it's not that negative. Maybe it's just, hey, you know what? I got you. I hear what
12: and
7: you're saying.
12: And check out the big brain on Josh. Yeah. It's just like saying, I get it.
7: Yeah.
12: It's not
11: positive.
12: Really like, shut up. Yeah. It's kind of like, yeah.
7: Say no more.
12: Yeah.
11: Say no more, exactly, man. Like, yeah.

0: say, you know, there's a guy at the end of the bar and he's super loud talking about your favorite team. Like, y'all, I don't think y'all are going to win four games. You're like, I don't know who that guy
1: take
0: is.
1: Take a step
0: he
1: back.
0: Take several seats. Yeah, it's just take like you need to seats. Sit down.
2: Yeah.
0: You need mm-hmm. to sit down.
1: Take
0: like,
1: on
0: what you're
1: me.
0: Saying is not actually. You mean the best kind of? Shout out to AHA.
2: That's right.
3: That's right.
0: And the best video of all time. How about that? Yeah. That video was amazing.
1: So yeah, the pencil drawing. Well, yeah, it was awesome.
3: At the time, they made it. Yes, it was mm-hmm. amazing. You could do that in your hotel room now, Josh, with your phone probably. But
2: that's
3: yeah,
2: when Al. They made
4: it. That's Al.
3: What did I say?
4: Yeah, Al is the black dude with the glasses.
1: Okay, nobody knew.
4: Josh
1: who we were
4: is the white
1: at.
4: Guy
1: okay.
4: with the beard.
0: And what am I supposed to do in my hotel room with my phone?
3: Recreate the AHA video. Never mind.
1: There's a chance Al and I do very different things in hotel rooms.
2: Oh, I don't think so.
5: Or not.
2: I don't think so at all.
0: I'm back at Verizon. The phone memory is taken up again. I don't know. I keep downloading a lot of information from Wikipedia. Uh-huh.
4: So if someone's a blowhard, you say to them, hey, pal, take several seats.
0: Yeah, there you go.
3: Yeah, throw a pal in there. That'll help. Hey, pal.
4: Or do you say this to your buddy, man? I wish that guy would take several seats.
3: Mm-hmm. Nothing good ever comes after pal or lady.
4: All right.
3: Look, lady. Hey, pal.
4: Lady. Yeah, okay.
2: Maybe it's tone.
3: Look, lady.
4: See, there you go.
0: When,
4: okay.
0: When is lady, because even lady of the evening isn't, that's not great.
2: No.
0: Like, when is lady good?
1: Oh, wait, if you see, like, whenever I see a female friend of mine and I haven't seen them in a while, I go, hey, lady, what are you up to?
2: See?
5: It's the tone. Christy's
1: yeah.
5: right.
4: Every morning, I have the two dogs. I said, hello, ladies. How are we
2: well,
4: today?
2: They're
5: you also say that when there's a group of men in the hallway. You go, excuse me, right. ladies. Well, that's my favorite thing he does.
4: It's, it's one of the standards.
3: Remember that? All the football coaches, they must have read the same pamphlet. Call them girls when they're slack. All right, ladies. Yeah.
0: Ladies.
4: And Al, this bugs me, Al. I know we're all getting more woke, if you will, but not being able to say ladies and gentlemen is, I think, ridiculous.
0: You know what it is? It for me, guys. Like when you can't say, hey, you guys. But I, you know, I'm always like, it's not that guys is a bad term because it doesn't include women. Because you can say, when you stand up from the table, hey, guys, do you want me to grab another round?
2: Mm-hmm. Yeah.
0: But I know some people are like, hey, I don't identify. Okay, that's cool. But my issue is like, maybe it's just that gals drop the ball, you know? Like gals, that word never made it over the hump. And because you can only say gals if you're getting fireball at like a country bar that you're about to have the best and worst night of your life. Like that's when you can say, hey, the bartender can be like, hey, you guys and gals want some drinks. But like gals, Christy, what happened to gals?
2: I don't know. I am not offended by anything, obviously.
5: No, but I think
0: it's not even offensive, but people don't use it that much.
2: Gals.
5: Yeah, I don't know. I think gals is
4: and guys has become gender neutral.
5: I think guys you can is walk the up, original gender
4: you can walk up
5: word.
4: To it. You can walk up to a table of men and women and go, hey guys, how's it going?
1: Well, now you can't, is what some folks are saying.
2: Right. Yeah.
3: Right, that's how.
1: Even though it is meant to be gender neutral.
6: But right isn't. There, look at Josh. Josh said folks, perfectly gender neutral. Nothing wrong with that, right? That's
1: folks.
6: Easy.
1: Not yet.
4: Yeah. Life shouldn't be
2: What's
4: this hard.
2: What's wrong with being a gender?
1: No, because there's never any malice behind anything, and you don't mean to be exclusionary.
4: I mean, at the Indy 500, they broke the tradition of saying, gentlemen, start your engines.
1: Well, it made sense when there was a woman, when there is.
4: No, they said lady and gentlemen,
2: right,
4: start
2: now
4: your
2: now
4: engines.
2: Now they say drivers.
4: Drivers said, in other words, hey, let's take a great tradition and piss it away.
5: I didn't know that.
4: Yeah.
1: Well, maybe they're not.
4: It's like naming a team.
3: Yeah, that's right. Take a great tradition and piss it away.
4: No, it's. I mean,
3: damn Lincoln. That was the problem.
6: I miss the tires were all white walls. I mean, those looked good.
3: That's right.
4: So you can take the word gentleman and take it back to slavery. I'm sorry. No, you can't. They're just. Yeah, it's like naming the team the what is it? The Commanders. What a pathetic joke.
1: Well, the Commanders.
3: It's not the most pathetic. You haven't seen them play yet.
4: Okay.
3: Thank you very much.
4: Okay. So I'm sorry. So what, right now, Al, you want to tell me to take several seats, right?
0: I would never tell you to take several seats. You're the homie.
4: You should.
0: But Tom, I will tell you this. Tom, your show, you guys keep it trill. What
2: trill.
0: Does that mean?
2: Trill.
4: Well, trill means in if you're playing the clarinet, a trill is like a.
2: Yeah, oh my gosh!
4: Is it based on that? No, it's not. I can tell by your face.
0: Absolutely.
4: Is it a variation of the word thrill? Keeping
0: no,
4: it trill?
0: But it's a variation of a word. So real? You're on the right path.
1: Is it true and real?
2: Real, keeping it real.
0: Look, yes, Josh, and look, you guys are on fire. I'm impressed.

0: This hasn't been your best day, but you know what? This is what I'm thinking. All right, because we have to frame everything. All right, Tom, you are not nailing everything today, but you know what? The team around you is picking up. You know, like that's right. Some of those, like sometimes Brady is like 6 for 16 in the first half, but special teams stepped up. There was a fumble. Sure. You know, it was a good drive that didn't go anywhere, but took it. So they're only down 10-3. Like, that's where you are, Tom.
1: Al,
0: like,
1: yeah, say less. Totally.
0: There we go. And I was 10-10 coming out of the gate for the second half.
1: Yeah, before we go, Al, I want to see if you've heard this. I don't know if you on Daily Blast Live yesterday. Snoop Dogg, the legend, rapper, etc.
2: Oh, not the drywaller? Okay.
1: He's, okay. Well, I don't need to explain. I don't need to explain who Snoop Dogg is to anyone.
2: Sure. Yeah,
3: gotcha. Hello. 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

I wish my pubes. 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

0: Bob and Tom. They put the F in professional.
1: We were sitting around the bar last Friday night, just drinking and wondering what it'd be like if we picked the right numbers and hit the lottery. It was me, Bill, Sid, Harold, and Stan. Each of us had a different plan, and we all agreed how great getting rich would be.
2: Man, if I ever won that pile, I'd go to work with a great big smile. And the people that tick me off would better beware. I'd even go in late the very first day and find my boss, and here's what I'd say: Mr. Jenkins, kiss the ass of a millionaire.

0: Well, if I won that money, I wouldn't be greedy. I'd use some of that cash to help the needy. I'd build a school for poor kids and get them all computers. The church needs money for their charities. Doctors need money to cure disease. But that last 10 grand's for my wife. She needs big new Hooters.
1: Then everybody turned my way, wondering what I had to say. I lit a smoke and poured myself a beer. Sitting here with you guys has got me thinking, I love this bar and talking and drinking. I can't think of a place I'd rather be than here. Boys, I got good and bad news. In the lottery last night, I didn't lose. I won 10 million bucks, the biggest jackpot so far. The bad news is you guys are all losers. Nothing but a bunch of freeloading boozers. So pay your tabs and get out of my brand new bar.
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4: Frank Caliendo is here with us as well.
5: No, yeah. This is probably the worst thing that has ever happened to me.
6: That Frank and I were in a flood together in Houston.
7: Where did this take place?
6: Houston, Texas.
7: What part of Texas?
6: Houston.
8: Houston.
6: I thought you really couldn't hear me.
8: Hello there.
5: I knew that was coming.
6: I didn't know it was coming. I thought Josh, I didn't know what he was doing.
4: So Frank, do you do any singing impressions at all?
5: No, because I never did because one, I wasn't good at them. That held me back. Mm-hmm. And two, I just felt all you could do is like on stage was rhyme things in the song. So I just stayed away from
6: it. I like rhyming things.
9: Yeah. He does that in his kids show. He rhymes things for the kids.
4: Yeah, rhymes with duty.
5: He's one of those kings that does those things.
6: That was good right there. You should do it, man.
9: Yeah. What, kids?
4: Brent, who's the oldest person that you do?
5: Morgan Freeman.
4: Morgan Freeman?
10: Let me think about that.
9: Yeah, Morgan's up there.
4: Maybe Madden. Who's older?
5: That's still alive. Still alive.
4: Oh, no. Let's go to your dead guys.
10: People, those are... Jonathan Winters. I did something a little weird today. Something most people don't do. It involves a kitty cat, a dog, and a box of Tinker Toys. Not sure if I should be telling you this, but there's a spot on those animals you're not supposed to connect with a toy. Greg Byrne and I, we're in a giant storm.
4: Oh.
10: Yeah. Suddenly you're all buying into it.
4: Well, you look just like him when you...
5: He's got all those. He doesn't still have them, no. But he had all those sound effects. That they're better than that. I'm no Monsignor Larville Jones.
7: You do a Dangerfield?
11: Hey, I tell you, I got no respect at all. What do you think you're dealing with here, kid?
6: Wow!
11: Come on. Come on.
4: I love your Gruden.
5: I'll tell you what, man. I hosted the. I didn't host it. I made it. I watched it on TV. I hosted the Academy Awards as Jimmy Kimmel. Great impression. A lot of
4: that
5: people
4: was
5: didn't even
4: good.
5: Know it was
4: yeah.
5: dead on.
4: Yeah.
5: I did an event for the owner. It was the owner's meeting at the Super Bowl. Standing in the front sitting in the front row was Roger Goodell. And I look at him and I open the show by saying, I have never in my 15 years on sports television ever done an impression of Roger Goodell. And he just looked at me like, what are you going to do? And I was like, and I'm not going to start today. And he just stood up, gave me a standing ovation. And then I had all these jokes I could have done about it's not the anthem. You can sit there, relax. But I hadn't been paid yet, so I didn't. But in the back was Mark Davis, owner of the Raiders. And I start doing the Gruden look, the Chucky look, that look like I'm going to shoot laser beams out of my eyes, man. That kind of look. I said, we're going to have some good times together. And so I made fun of him a little bit. And then after the show, I talked to Mark Davis. And he's like, can you believe I gave him $10 million a year? That's crazy. He's like a used car. So he looks so mean and angry on TV. And he's the nicest guy in the world. But that's what he said to me. Can you believe I'm giving him $10 million a year? I'm crazy. I'm just handing out money to coaches. And then I tried to talk to Jerry Jones.
4: Oh, really?
5: Yeah. And he was too busy every time I tried. It was like, I'd go to Mr. Jones. He'd be like, I believe. And he'd just go talking to somebody else like he didn't want to have anything to do with me.
4: And it'd be like the thing where you do Gruden with Mr. Gruden is hilarious.
5: Yeah, and that's
4: on your website, right?
5: I'm pretty sure it is, man.
4: The Frank Caliendo website?
5: I would do the whole thing. If I could have, if the ESPN would have let me, would have just been staring back and forth. Just going, I'll tell you what, man. I texted or DM'd Derek Carr, good friend of mine.
8: Yeah. There you go, Ace.
5: Raiders. Are you a big Raiders fan?
8: Oh, yeah.
5: So I DM'd him because I'm not good enough friends with him to have his number. But I met him at quarterback camp with Gruden, and I DM'd him. Now it's come to fruition. You actually are John Gruden is your coach. And he's like, yeah, you've got to come out and do some Gruden for us sometime. I'm like, I think you're going to have enough Gruden. I don't think you're going to be ready for any more of that, man.
4: Yeah. I might revive the whole thing, though. That's great for you.
5: Yeah. Well, you know, people keep saying to me, it's funny the way people look at it. They're like, Gruden's off of ESPN. You're not going to see him anymore. I'm like, no, you're going to see him all the time on every network saying ridiculous things. Like when he did that interview or the PR, the press conference, he was like, we're not going to be using GPS and stuff. What are you? We're not going to be gaggling information. We're gonna just go old school football, man. Leather helmets. What are you doing?
4: We're hanging out with Frank Caliendo. Who's the most contemporary voice that you do?
5: I don't even know. A contemporary would
4: probably one of the big stars you do was Liam Neeson.
12: Liam Neeson.
5: Yeah. Why did I have to say his name? That's still weird. I did the two newest ones were Robert Downey Jr. And Liam Neeson yesterday. Morgan Freeman still, you know, he's there everywhere. But people know me so much for the sports stuff.
6: Jim Rome, my favorite,
5: phenomenal.
6: That's the greatest one word impression. I probably say that to myself. Once a month, just,
5: that's it, phenomenal. You're looking in the mirror going, phenomenal. Incredible.
4: Have you met Rome?
5: Arugula. Tell you what, man. I love arugula. I went there on vacation one time, man. Have I met? No, anytime I've ever come close to meeting him, Jim Rome, he's walked away and looked like, pretended like he couldn't make eye contact.
4: Many years ago.
8: That resurfaced for some reason.
4: When you did Rome on this show, and I had a recording of it, and I knew a guy that worked with him. So I sent it to him, and I got a note back saying, Jim Rome has no sense of humor.
6: Really?
8: Oh, I thought you were going to talk about the Jim Everett, Chris Everett thing, and when they got
5: Chrissy!
8: When Everett turned the table over and went after him.
4: That's a great moment in television.
6: Yeah, it is.
4: It's probably on YouTube. Made Rome's career. But Christy Lee is at the Bob and Tom News Desk. What have you got over there, Christy?
12: A condition that causes people to vomit after smoking marijuana is reportedly relieved by hot showers.
8: Huh.
12: I had never heard of this.
4: This is the one where you vomit all over the place. I've read about this. Causes massive vomiting.
12: Can cause severe nausea, abdominal pain, vomiting. Generally, why don't you quit smoking marijuana if it makes you this sick?
8: Yeah,
12: generally,
8: you hippies, right?
12: Experienced by heavy marijuana Dopers. Users who reported that hot showers help relieve their symptoms. Cannabinoid hyperemesis.
6: That's not how you pronounce
12: hyperemesis?
6: It.
12: I know. You're right. It's not.
6: Yeah.
12: That's the name of the disease. Toxicologist Dr. Keenan Hurd speculates that while the THC likely alters the body's pain system to cause the symptoms,
8: pot puke.
12: Hot water could produce a different sensation that distracts the body from the pain signal.
4: So
12: this is ridiculous.
4: It's in the New York Times. Serious business.
6: It's a paper of record.
4: People have this, Christy.
12: Well, I am sure they have it.
4: Smoke. I think it's...
12: Why would you continue to do something that makes you so ill?
6: Have you ever heard of addiction?
4: See, Greg, the idea of the show is comedy is the way we
6: go. Nobody tells me this stuff, man.
5: Yeah, it was in the Milwaukee Journal a few years ago.
4: The DMJ?
5: Yes.
13: All right, to the Milwaukee Journal.
4: Well, also, it's also helpful because if you've got this syndrome and you take a shower, it might help you get a job.
12: Well, if you've got this syndrome, you don't have to worry about gaining weight from the munchies either.
4: There you go. We had earlier today, I don't have it in front of me, the Mount Rushmore of marijuana, and I would beg to differ from the results of that.
13: I'm with you, Tommy.
12: In an interview with Jimmy Kimmel, Snoop Dogg revealed that only person to ever outsmoke him was?
6: Willie Nelson.
12: Yep, Willie Nelson.
4: Of course.
12: When explaining the Mount Rushmore of weed he created with Seth Rogen, Kimmel asked Snoop Dogg who he would include in his version. Snoop said, I would put up Bob Marley, Cheech and Chong, Willie Nelson is definitely up there. And by the way, Willie Nelson is the only person who's ever outsmoked Snoop Dogg. I had to hit the time out button. Wow.
6: What if some old guy sort of misunderstood that news story and really thought they were going to change Mount Rushmore?
13: I won't stand for it. This is un-American. They can't do it. It's all up there just smoking pot. Besides that, how long do you think it would take?
12: The original
13: smoking that alfalfa weed and put him on
12: Snoop Dogg
13: Jefferson.
12: Willie Nelson, Seth Rogen, and Woody Harrelson, correct? That was the one.
4: But it's got to be Cheech and Chong. Cheech and Chong
13: has to be.
4: Bob Marley and Willie Nelson.
12: Right.
4: Well, I guess
12: Snoop would have to be on there.
4: Maybe Cheech and Chong could just be one, right. I guess. And then you'd have Snoop. I agree.
6: There's a couple of feature acts I've worked with that I would probably.
4: Oh, I could throw some names out. the Mount Rushmore of marijuana smoking comedians.
13: Yeah. Well,
4: probably shouldn't do that in as much as it's still illegal.
6: Most of those guys don't care.
12: Mm. Yeah, well, it's still illegal.
4: Yeah,
12: some places.
5: They probably only do it in the states that it's legal.
12: Right.
6: Yeah, these guys are there. They're really smart about that stuff.
12: Are they?
5: Oh, yeah.
12: Have you ever heard of addiction, Greg? Here's something interesting.
4: What's that?
12: Americans are getting fewer nose jobs. A report from the American Society of Plastic Surgeons states that the number of rhinoplasty procedures has dropped by 43% since the year 2000. Lori Essef, a professor at Middlebury College, hypothesizes that shifting beauty standards could be a reason for the decline. Oh, and on a side note, there are apparently reverse nose jobs for patients who had their nose modified and wish to have a more normal-looking nose.
4: Too late, Michael Jackson.
13: Well, yeah, his was...
4: He had like five of them, right? Eventually there was nothing
6: Jennifer
4: left.
6: Grey, too, right?
12: Yep.
13: Yeah.
8: Does it say what's the number one plastic surgery? Would it be breasts or tummy tuck? Or
4: boob jobs or something.
13: Yeah.
4: I've always thought that the name rhinoplasty...
12: Sounds like a rhinoceros.
4: It's kind of an insult.
6: It is.
4: I mean, they don't... You know what I mean? It's the suggestion that you have a nose so big it looks like a prehistoric single horn.
13: Right.
4: Kind of, Ms. Streisand, you're... They're ready for your rhinoplasty. I don't know. But I had a friend that had to have a nose job because he had a really messed up sinuses, and it did change his life because he had a really funky...
13: Like a deviated septum?
4: Yeah, but his nose kind of went left, and then it went right, and then it kind of...
13: Gotcha.
6: Old boxer?
4: Just a guy that was born with this really weird nose. But he got really changed his life, really helped him. So,
12: according to CBS
6: Water slide nose.
13: Old crooked beak, how's he doing these days? Yeah.
5: Water slide nose.
12: Breast augmentation.
5: Crooked beak.
13: Hey, silly straw.
8: Hey, it's Toucan Sam. What's up, buddy?
4: I have a different theory on this, frankly.
13: Yeah?
4: I think people are getting fewer nose jobs because... They don't look up from their phones enough to know what anybody looks like anymore. So, now, do you remember the story we had last week, speaking of noses?
6: I don't remember.
4: It was a story about...
5: I just injured myself on that segue.
4: That your nose looks bigger in selfies, so you're supposed to hold it back. And that's why Christy can get way up there, because her nose is so little.
12: Yep. I don't have to worry about that.
4: Yeah.
5: I was going to say something about that. I actually was thinking about that when you were talking about as soon as you said the nose job thing, I was thinking about when you see a selfie, it does change your face a little bit.
12: Mm-hmm.
6: Oh, it's terrible.
5: Terrible. No, it's great.
12: Terrible.
8: That was phenomenal.
13: Phenomenal.
4: Greg, it makes certain objects look larger when photographed, which is why when you sext, you're getting such good return.
6: I thought it was...
8: of all the people we know, Greg Warren is the most likely sexter. Yeah. You're exactly right.
6: That's all I do, man.
8: That's all you do. Sext,
5: singlet with a hole cut out of it.
14: What do you think of this?
4: Yeah, he puts the dick in addiction.
8: Why don't you come over here and wrestle this?
13: I put the Roman and Greco-Roman.
4: I've always thought the word nose job, that's not the technical term. I was rhinoplasty.
12: Rhinoplasty.
4: Nose job is just such a funny thing to say. Oh,
6: yeah, it sounds real blue collar. You know,
4: I was thinking more. It sounds kind of
12: dirty.
4: Well, the other organ followed by the word job.
12: Yeah, there are a lot. Yeah.
4: I'd like hand for 200, Alex. Sorry.
12: Yeah, if you're doing well.
6: Oh.
12: Never mind.
4: Sorry, Greg. I'll write him down in a crayon. So you can get him.
12: Whoa.
5: Greg, for your 3 o'clock show.
4: Hey, Greg. Seriously, you're doing a kiddie show.
8: Yeah. Hi, everybody. I'm a comedian. Can you spell that?
6: It's not at all how.
4: How kid friendly is this thing that you do? I mean, we're talking like 10-year-olds or
6: about 10 and up. I would say we're not getting a card or whatever.
5: What at 9 is a problem?
6: Yeah. You know, Frank, it's just a guideline, okay?
5: I want to know what.
8: You did have 10 ready.
5: Third and fourth grade. Third grade, you're not ready
6: I'm not kicking out third graders, Frank. It's just a guideline,
13: I'm doing marker material.
14: Yeah, I'm talking about cursive.
13: Talking pointy scissors.
14: Yeah, you can't.
8: Not the rounded ones.
13: Division and multiplication.
12: This
13: isn't addition and subtraction.
12: Not eating paste.
13: Yeah.
6: Huh? I think actually Tom's going to be a special guest on the show. He's coming over. He's
12: like, is he? Yeah.
13: You idiots with your crayons.
12: Now here's something you don't know about Tom Griswold.
13: Novels when I was 4.
12: Tom hates crayons.
4: I don't hate them. Frank. Yes.
12: He doesn't like
5: They're
12: crayons.
5: They're just a waste of time, Christy.
4: No, I like.
5: There's so many better utensils to write with.
4: Felt markers are much
5: better. Of course,
4: they're
5: smooth.
4: Crayons are not.
12: Yeah, but they go through the paper, so you see it on the back. It ruins.
13: I take my children's crayons away when they're 3 months.
4: I prefer the Crayola. People make some nice markers. I like them very much.
5: You're limited to 64. Come on.
6: Oh, I just thought of one of Frank's impressions that I like.
4: What's that?
6: Sorry.
4: What is it? We'll do it next.
5: Yeah, do it, Captain.
6: Ted Knight.
5: He has me doing all the time.
13: Speaking of old ones,
5: Frank, that's Ted Knight on crack. Oh, I didn't even know this existed. John Madden on crack.
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0: Yeah?
19: Scrotum coasters. Just drop them and forget them.
0: Yeah.
19: Call today. I'm Billy Mazing.
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22: Jess Hooker has joined us.
23: Hello.
22: Hooker the Cooker.
4: Wow, you're all Zaprudered up today.
22: Oh, you're wearing a pink, like Jackie.
23: Oh, okay. Yeah.
4: Do you know who Zapruder was?
23: No.
4: Are you kidding me?
24: The filmer. You got the
23: Zapruder
24: early
23: film.
22: The Zapruder film.
23: Okay.
22: Wasn't he a tailor or something?
4: Yeah, Abraham Zapruder.
22: Abraham Zapruder.
23: Okay.
22: Was he Jewish?
4: I don't know.
24: That's the big three Abrahams. Abraham Lincoln.
4: The point of the story is that he, of course, had his camera out there and has some of the, probably the most famous footage in American history. And
7: proving
4: the,
7: a vast conspiracy.
22: Yeah. Yes, and the conspiracy didn't
4: there was
22: expect
4: no conspiracy,
22: Abe to be there.
4: Oswald,
22: there's
4: you, any reading.
22: Cosby, there's Willie Griswold.
24: I like that footage where Tommy Lee honks the boat horn. Yeah. You know, his downstairs.
22: I love you, baby. I love you. I'm Chick footage. McGee at the sports desk, and here's Tom.
4: Time now for trivial facts about the Kennedy assassination. Jess Hooker is here with us, wearing what I like to call Kennedy pink.
23: All right.
4: Sometimes that color, Chick McGee, is referred to as what?
22: Titty pink.
4: Spell it.
22: T-I-D-Y.
4: T-I-D-Y.
22: Okay. That is an actual word.
4: That is an actual color.
22: It used in that way, yes.
4: Uh-huh.
7: Spelled like tidy.
23: It's not tidy? Oh, thank you.
4: No, it is. Oh, is it pronounced tidy? Ooh, that would make
22: no,
4: this whole joke
22: titty,
4: not
22: no,
4: work.
22: Titty pink, yeah.
4: Okay, all right.
22: Or we're just saying titty. I don't know.
4: The point is...
7: wasn't it named by that small group of people?
22: Oh, yeah.
4: The itty-bitty titty committee?
7: That's right, yeah.
22: That's right.
4: Of course. Okay. What famous actor...
22: Oh, God.
4: As a child, was photographed on his father's shoulders in Fort Worth, Texas, the day of the Kennedy assassination, when he was watching Jack Kennedy make one of his final speeches.
23: Who the hell knows this? We've talked about it here before, I think. Yeah.
24: Got to be an actor born in the early 60s, right? Or
4: no.
24: The late 50s?
4: Born probably 52, 3, 4, 5,
23: okay.
4: In there.
23: Well,
7: no longer with us, but died fairly young.
4: Yes. Excellent actor, made one of Josh's favorite horror films.
22: Not really a great actor.
7: No, I think a great actor.
4: In one of the finest, in probably the, maybe the biggest selling movie of all time.
7: For a long time.
4: Titanic.
23: Oh.
22: Yeah. I'll give you a hint. Bill Paxton.
23: What?
4: Oh, Bill was great.
7: I agree. Paxton.
4: But there's this picture of him. As a kid, there's this picture of this big crowd in Fort Worth. I think it was in Fort Worth before on November 22nd, 1963.
22: The Fort Worth trademark, I think. Right?
4: And I think that's where it was. In any event,
7: it's in the parking lot of the hotel in
4: as
7: Fort
4: a kid
7: Worth.
4: Yep. On his dad's shoulders.
23: Wow.
22: Pat was there.
7: Well, I actually was. That hotel is where they housed you for the comedy club.
22: There you go. Yeah, he was working the comedy club.
7: 1963.
4: Oh, crazy Oswalds.
7: Young MC.
22: No. Ruby ran a comedy club right down the street.
4: Okay.
7: Yeah. Ruby Wednesdays.
4: It wasn't Crazy Oswalds.
24: Ruby Wednesdays. Shake Jack.
7: Wasn't
24: Ruby Jewish?
7: Sunday mornings?
4: The point is.
22: What is the point?
4: The point is she's wearing a pink sweater today.
23: Yeah, that's the point.
25: Yep.
23: Okay. Just a pink sweater. Pink.
22: All that from that.
4: Let me explain how radio works, Chick.
22: Okay.
4: The idea of this show is to
7: is that sweater pink
4: not
7: on
4: really
7: the
4: make a point.
7: They're all
22: is that
7: they
22: sweater?
7: All are? Oh, okay.
22: Pink on the inside. But
7: I didn't know if it was reversible.
4: Oh, I see.
7: Yeah.
4: I'm sorry, I didn't hear that. That's very clever.
24: That'd be fun if it was like green on the inside and outside, like a watermelon sweater, like a reversible thing.
7: Yeah.
25: Oh, yeah.
24: That could be cool.
7: Summary.
4: Yeah. Watermelon sweater sounds like it would only fit women of a certain build.
24: I love that Harry Styles.
7: It does, yeah.
24: No,
7: okay.
24: That's not what I was doing. It was
23: heavy
24: the
23: gnats.
24: Scene.
23: There you go, Willie.
7: Here comes look at this watermelon.
4: Speaking of heavy gnats.
22: You like those heavy gnats, don't you, boy?
7: Oh, I'm bless starting to like them, too.
24: I like a couple honeydews in a lady's sweater.
4: You know what we're talking about now?
25: I do. Yeah, just Willie taught me about heavy nets. So
24: thank you.
25: Yeah, thank you.
24: I like to spread the word.
22: Spread the word about heavy nets. Yeah.
4: Now, we had an unusual story yesterday. Christy, do you have the story about Mr. Anus?
23: Yeah.
4: Now, Mr. Anus, it sounds like some kind of award show, like a
25: yes,
4: like
25: does.
4: A beauty pageant.
24: He's Mr. Anus.
4: Yeah. You know, Bert Parks comes up. There he is, Mr. Anus.
23: In Guam, a U.S. island territory in Micronesia in the Western Pacific,
12: Police stopped a car driven by a man named Jerry Anus.
7: I have Micronesia. I forget the small things.
0: Thank you very much.
1: That's bad.
0: I enjoyed that.
25: I enjoyed that.
0: I did. That's
4: excellent, Josh.
0: I was
4: allegedly
2: yeah, we're funny, aren't we, Josh? Yeah, me and my buddy Josh, we're funny.
12: He was allegedly in possession of methamphetamine. Mr. Anus was charged in the Superior Court of Guam, and according to police documents, first identified himself as a Mr. Harry Anus, but later gave his real name to the officer after not being able to produce a driver's license.
4: Oh, man, that's funny. Harry Anus.
12: Wow.
4: And the guy was transporting meth.
12: Yeah.
4: First of all, could we arrest his parents?
7: Boy, what were they doing? Jerry Anus.
4: It's hard to... And then why would he call himself Harry? And he thought he'd be funny with the cops.
7: Yeah, I'm sure. Probably. Yeah.
4: And now, Pat, you have a tribute to Mr. Anus?
0: I could do something for you. Yeah, if we bring this organ up.
4: Okay. Oh, nice.
7: You can pull a tribute for Mr. Anus out of your
4: out of his organ.
2: Is your piano up?
0: It is. The organ's up. Yeah, ready to go here. Bung bung bung bung bung bung bung bung bung bung bung. Everyone.
3: Bum bum bum bum bum bum bum bum bum bum bum bum.
0: Mr. Anus.

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1: Bum, bum, bum, bum, bum, bum, bum, bum, bum, bum, bum, bum, bum, bum.
2: Anus. Bum, bum, bum, bum.
0: That's silly.
2: No, isn't it?
3: Yeah,
2: we have inspired
3: you. Know, when I first saw the story, there's a picture of this poor guy. Oh, jeez. There he
2: brown
3: is.
2: Eyes.
4: Does he look like an anus?
2: Don't make it.
3: Big puckered lips. He does have very dark eyes. He's got that very trendy
2: bad breath.
5: If you hair know that you don't
3: very
5: like.
3: Trendy shave on the sides. Hitler Youth haircut. Okay, nice, buddy.
2: Jerry anus.
3: Read your history, by a pal. I'm sorry.
5: Scientists are asking NASA to finally prioritize probing Uranus. Hmm. Or Uranus, depending on how you pronounce it.
3: Either way, you got a problem.
2: I pronounce it b-hole.
3: I pronounce it dirt button.
5: According to space.com, a committee of scientists has recommended that the space agency undertake a mission to Uranus within the next decade. Hmm. It proposes a mission concept called the Uranus Orbiter and Probe, UOP for short, which would involve a multi-year orbital tour.
2: You kind of do have to orbit it first, don't you? You can get a feel, and then
3: usually a couple of wine.
2: If you're not,
3: coolers,
2: you know, yeah. If you're not slapped away, then you can probe.
3: Yeah, a couple of white claws.
4: Sometimes means no means kiss my neck and try 5 minutes late. Yeah, stuff like that.
3: Good.
5: The mission could cost approximately $4.2 billion.
2: That's an expensive trip to Uranus.
5: Yeah, it is.
4: But well worth it.
3: Although everyone should get that check for obvious health issues, please.
5: Yes.
3: Don't be shy.
4: Oh, now you pick
5: really?
4: To be serious.
5: You got to be kidding me.
4: I love it. Remember, let's get those anuses checked. Okay?
6: I love sincere Tom.
4: Good.
3: I'm just telling you. Christy, when's the last time you had a...
5: I've got one scheduled.
3: Really?
5: I do. I just had my physical last Tuesday. And I'm getting a colonoscopy in honor of...
3: Can you bring me some wallet size?
5: Check it for Andretti. What?
2: You're saying Dr. Ash Jarnell? I heard.
4: Yes.
2: Hello, Christy.
3: Oh, why is the light so dark?
4: Oh, yes. Mustache I am a doctor.
2: Please bend over.
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6: But she just rolled over and went back to sleep.
11: Okay. Almost everybody wants to get bald. Be sure to get some today. Just look for the slick box, and you'll know you're getting bald.
5: B-A-L-D. Bald. And I can't believe that a lot of you guys aren't in Tampa this weekend. It's the first porn camp.
3: Porn camp?
5: A weekend-long $4,000 a head seminar that'll cover everything from porn star pay scales to set design to proper web set design, Bob.
2: I went to one of those porn camps.
3: Oh, really?
2: Yeah, China was there. You know, China.
3: China, the actress?
17: The wrestler?
2: The wrestler.
3: Oh, the wrestler.
2: Have you ever seen her naked?
3: No.
2: I mean, I think she used to be a man.
17: Yeah, no, she looks like a, it's not to begin with, and she actually makes it worse.
4: You know that area down there?
18: A lot
4: there?
18: Of scarring from the surgery?
4: But just by itself, Bob, not for me.
3: Okay.
4: Not for me.
2: I mean, it would be like chewing on a couple of pig lips.
4: I mean, at last, someone's put a label on it.
19: Hey, Christy.
3: Christy.
5: You're blaming me.
19: The next time I ask you to read some news stories, I want you to look around the room.
3: And pass over anything.
19: I want you to go, let's see, what would be a topic that'd be safe in front of Stanhope
17: and
19: Fox?
17: China looks like she has a thick turkey timer.
4: Hey, she's done.
20: But I can't stand the endorsements that come after that, because everybody's going to have their own shoe and selling shoes and telling these kids to buy shoes, because honestly, I don't care what kind of shoe an athlete wears, and neither should you. My question is, what kind of shoe does a black surgeon or lawyer wear? What is Johnny Cochran wearing? That should be the commercial. When you can get a brother off a double homicide the whole world knows he's guilty of, that's a bad shoe.
21: Bob and Tom.
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1: 24/7.
2: Oh, yes. Oh, yeah. Is that a Q-tip or is that your tongue?
3: There you go.
4: If you can't tell the difference.
3: You really know how to sweet talk the ladies, don't you?
2: Oh, so you could be detailing your bassoon. Welcome back to the Bob and Tom Show.
5: Yeah, that's relatable.
2: I just ran into my friend who's the world-renowned bassoon repairman.
4: Oh, come on.
5: How do you have one of those? How?
3: Who cares and so what?
2: Hey, I just ran into my buddy.
5: You are the weirdest person on the planet.
3: Does he have a pager?
5: That, right?
2: If you Google bassoon repairman worldwide, he's the guy.
5: Well, how many are
4: there? All right, I'm doing it.
3: Man, I don't care.
5: How many are there? Four?
2: I think he's really the man. He was with a woman who'd flown in with her bassoon from Australia. You know what a good bassoon costs? Are you kidding me?
3: Once again, I don't care.
2: Really?
3: Don't care.
2: You don't like a good bassoon solo?
5: Is his name Keith?
2: That you're on the wrong Google.
4: All I see is Keith, too.
5: Thanks.
4: Yeah. So tell your friend to work harder.
6: You obviously went to Goggle as opposed to Google.
5: Is it Chad?
2: No, it's Paul.
5: He doesn't even show up.
3: No,
4: he's a nobody in the bassoon world, apparently.
2: Did you spell bassoon right?
6: Why do you say it like that? Bassoon.
2: Bassoon.
6: No.
4: How do you say it?
6: Bassoon.
2: Bassoon, okay.
4: Just what he said.
5: No. His name is Paul?
2: Yeah, Paul Norby.
5: Oh, yep. I'm sorry because I said Norby and you didn't say anything. That is the first one that comes up.
2: I told you, worldwide. Yeah. I ran into him. He's having lunch at this restaurant and
3: this
2: lady has come in from Australia. Can you imagine flying from Australia just to have your bassoon repaired? That's amazing.
4: Why didn't she just mail the bassoon?
5: Yeah, no joke.
6: She didn't have to arrive.
2: You think you'd throw a bassoon in the mail? You'd have to put it in like one of those ski cases.
4: Still got to be cheaper than flying you and the bassoon.
6: Yeah.
2: Hey, I don't know. Maybe they probably don't have a lot of
3: people.
4: Oh, I see. You're saying.
2: People they can talk to.
4: And her and Paul probably.
2: No, not at all. I'm just saying. Okay. When you're a bassoon repairman.
5: I owe Paul an apology. I am sorry.
3: In the last just over a minute, here's what you said that no one can relate to. Bassoon. Or is you. Bassoon.
5: Bassoon.
3: Or bassoon.
2: Right.
3: Bassoon.
5: It's a bassoon.
3: Bassoon repairman, mm-hmm. Ski case.
2: Hey, you know those hard cases you put your skis in to travel. You throw a bassoon on one of them. Would you ship a? I mean, a good bassoon can cost six figures.
3: I'm going to.
6: No,
2: sure.
3: $100,000.
4: If you buy the first bassoon, maybe.
3: $100,000 for a bassoon.
2: Easy.
6: Created.
3: Easy.
5: Oh, come on.
2: You want a good one or do you want a cheap?
3: I'm going to say how much a bassoon costs on Amazon right now.
4: The only six-figure bassoon.
2: You're going to get a Kmart bassoon.
3: Everybody who's in this conversation hates you right now.
5: Bassoon or bassoon?
6: It's a bassoon. His uptown accent is
2: Isn't that a great name, though, for this thing?
3: No.
2: It's a silly-sounding name.
5: Prices range from $3,000 to $30,000.
2: That's for the cheap ones.
5: For the most in-demand professional instruments. Okay,
6: well, really?
2: You know how much a good cello can cost?
5: Oh, my God.
4: $3 million. Yeah, is that what you're going to tell us?
5: Yo-Yo Ma's playing it.
2: This is a bassoon. You like it?
6: At least you said it.
3: It's the morning, sports fans!
2: Isn't that a great sound?
3: I'll go so far as it's objectionable.
6: I had to sit next to the bassoon player in band, and it was, not worth it.
4: Oh, I always love when somebody else in band judges another person.
2: So
6: that's all we do.
3: Talk about a nerd.
6: That's all we do.
2: Now, see, Grace, I don't want to get personal here, but I mean, if someone is a quality bassoon player, I assume their ability.
3: They have good lungs, and they would be.
2: Well, their fingering skills. Extraordinary, yeah. What do you mean, Ned?
6: After listening to him, because as I was first chair flautist in my band, thank you, and had to sit next to him.
2: Nothing like a great flautist.
6: Yeah, but he was not good.
2: Okay, well, I'm sorry to hear that.
3: $100,000.
5: I see the highest one I can find is $31,295.50.
6: Yeah,
2: it's probably
3: and that one's gold plated. Here's the guy who crapped in your bassoon, Charlie.
2: I'm just saying, Christy, if you get the cheap bassoon, you get the $30,000 one, get the extended warranty. That's all I'm saying.
6: When's the last time you purchased a musical instrument?
2: I bought a guitar 6 weeks ago. I bought another guitar.
6: Okay.
2: Does that count?
6: Yes, it counts.
2: Now, why are you saying that your dad buys new trumpets every time I walk into it?
6: Yeah, but he doesn't pay six figures for a trumpet. Oh, he bought a new horn from England for less than six figures.
2: Okay, well.
6: Yeah. Less than five.
2: Less than six. So it was less than $100,000. What a steal. I can't believe I'm dealing with this.
3: What do you mean? You can't get a good bassoon for less than $100,000?
6: No. In your world,
2: I'm just saying the go-to bassoon guy is a friend of mine.
4: Yeah.
2: If you're listening right now and thinking your bassoon needed to be fixed.
5: Tom's got the guy.
6: Yeah.
2: I've got the guy.
3: I would like to meet a friend of yours that doesn't get a paycheck or is truly a friend.
2: Oh, I have plenty of actual friends. I would just never associate them with any of you.
3: I appreciate that, especially if you want to talk about bassoon repair over lunch. We all thank you.
2: What are you
3: that.
2: Good at fixing? Anything?
3: Me? Yeah, I'm good at drinks. Fixing stuff.
2: Thank you, Christy. Sometimes you throw a slow pitch. You figure guaranteed home run. Christy steps to the plate.
5: He does make a good drink.
2: Why wouldn't he?
3: Oh my God.
6: That's very offensive.
2: Sorry.
3: Would you I'm like glad to so more? Well everyone knows so every each other so well in this room.
2: Would you like to do some more bassoon music?
6: No, thank you.
2: Mm-mm, sorry. In any event, we'll move on. Christy Lee is at the. Oh, you know what I want to find out about?
3: Oh God!
2: You teased the story about the stab proof vest.
5: Yeah.
2: How'd that work out? Oh, good.
3: You might want to order one of those.
4: Yeah, we'll order the knives.
5: Yeah. Oh, we can have a knife throwing contest.
2: I have a machete in my car.
6: What?
3: Right now you have a machete in your car.
5: Yeah.
3: I want to see it.
4: Are you taking it to get it sharpened? Because you said that it didn't really...
2: Yeah, it's not...
3: Do you have the world's foremost machete sharpener on speed dial?
4: Well, wait a minute. Did you only get the $40,000 machete? Tom, everybody knows a good machete's $160,000.
5: Where do you take
2: it? Here we go. Wait.
3: I take it this is a bassoon somewhere.
2: Eventually,
3: in there.
4: That's fun. There's also 18 other instruments. That's just a symphony.
3: It sounds like a car wreck. Please participate in our poll on Twitter. The question is, have you ever heard of a bassoon? So far, 82% have.
4: Sure, yeah. I at least heard of it.
3: And I voted no.
5: I do know of.
2: Would you like me to sing the bass line from March Militaire on the bass clarinet?
4: Yes, I would. Don't worry, everybody. Only seven more minutes.
3: Brilliant. Unbelievable.
2: That's just the bass line.
3: Like there's a bass
2: That's
3: clarinet
2: the first
3: here.
2: Chair bass clarinet.
3: Unbelievable.
2: I'm sorry, Christy.
3: Is that your way of telling us you played bass?
2: Could we move on to the stab-proof vest, please?
5: A 22-year-old in the UK died after stabbing himself in the chest.
4: Wait, the guy's dead. Hmm? All right. Yeah, we'll ring a lot of comedy out.
5: To see if his vest was in fact...
3: Remember, no matter how hard we're laughing, the guy's dead. Oh,
2: yeah. So, I'm sorry.
5: See if the vest
2: how
5: was
2: is this
5: stabbed
2: my
5: proof.
2: Fault? What happened
5: You brought
2: now?
5: It to our attention. An inquest into the man's death revealed that Jordan Easton was at a friend's house and said...
3: The late.
2: We'll refer to him as the decedent.
4: Yeah, the stabbed to death, Jordan Easton.
3: Here's the thing. We could have just as easily not done this story.
2: No, but this is like that same idiot that had his girlfriend shoot him through a phone book.
3: Incredibly sad.
5: And she's on trial for that.
2: Well, good. They're both morons, and he's
3: and
2: a dead moron.
3: And
2: it's his
3: or
2: own
3: something?
2: Fault.
3: I thought she
2: yes,
3: was.
2: Yes, everything about it's perfect. The guy's an idiot, and it's because he wants to be on YouTube.
6: Yeah, but that poor kid doesn't have a chance.
4: All right, so this guy said...
5: Inquest into the man's death revealed Jordan Easton was at a buddy's house, said he was wearing a, quote, stab-proof vest. According to Teesside Assistant Coroner Karen Welsh,
3: news
5: Easton,
3: comes first. Oh, no. Right.
2: She's the coroner, you
5: this
2: moron.
5: This is in the UK. Easton took a knife from the kitchen and drove it into his chest. He died at the hospital in North Tess. The assistant.
3: Look at him. He's truly enjoying them. His head's turning red. He's laughing as hard as he's ever laughed.
2: He's an idiot.
5: The assistant coroner recorded a verdict of misadventure. That's an English term, isn't it?
4: Yes, very much so.
5: Misadventure.
2: I love that word.
4: Yeah.
5: Yeah.
2: That's what's on the death certificate of Brian Jones of the Rolling Stone.
3: Being told by my nerd friend, Mike. Morning, Mike. He hates to admit it, but Tom's friend, the bassoon repairman, was his band teacher.
2: Yes, he's a great guy.
3: He's an incredible guy.
2: He's a great guy.
3: Thank you, Mike.
2: But he's the number one bassoon guy. If anyone listening thinking I can't get my bassoon fixed, we got the guy for
5: it. It's
2: you.
5: Bassoon, yeah. Not bassoon.
6: Yeah.
2: Well, it depends what hemisphere you're in.
6: Oh, my God.
5: No, what he meant by that was...
2: Now,
6: you're all beneath
4: what
6: me.
4: What caste system, yeah. What,
5: exactly.
3: For those of you in steerage.
6: Yes.
2: I have a question. Do they use the bassoon in the marching
3: bassoon?
2: Band?
3: Bassoon!
6: No.
4: It's not in the marching
6: no,
4: band.
6: No, it's not. Not regularly.
2: That's a double reed instrument, so yeah. It's brutal to play those. But in the marching band, no?
6: No, the only reed instruments that march are clarinets and saxophones.
2: Okay, mm-hmm. Okay, good. That'd be really a bear. You have to, like, a wheel for the thing.
4: Remember the Woody Allen movie where he played the cello in the marching
2: band?
4: Yeah,
2: he has to keep catching up to the band.
4: He had to keep getting up and moving his chair.
3: Yeah, that sounds funny.
4: Oh, it's hilarious.
2: Let's get back
3: hilarious.
2: To the city. It's the city is stabbing himself in the chest.
5: No.
2: Wearing the stab-proof vest. Wouldn't you just take the vest and, you know, maybe, I don't know, put it around a basketball and try that before you just you rub a...
4: Yeah, you would, ideally, yes.
2: Yeah, well, and I do have a machete in my car right now.
6: Yeah,
5: where do you take a machete to have it?
3: You bring that machete in here, I'm going to cut your head off. How about that?
2: And then I'm not bringing it in.
6: Do you have it in to cut the blind spot out of here? Because I've seen you do that on a few occasions.
2: There's
3: that's
2: a blind
3: why you brought
2: spot.
3: It in.
2: Yeah.
3: Oh my God.
5: I thought you said
3: spot.
5: It's not cutting.
2: I know. That's why I've got to go get it.
5: Where do you take it to get it sharpened?
2: I don't know. Not to my buddy Paul, maybe, who's fixing bassoons.
3: Maybe the bassoon repairman could branch out and
4: so wait a minute.
6: Maybe he's got a machete sharpener.
4: Sometime
6: buddy.
4: Soon. Outside of the studio,
3: yes.
4: You're going to be hacking away.
3: Yes. At the end of the driveway.
6: Have you never seen this?
4: Oh, I would. Somebody alert me when this happens.
3: We're going to have to get lawn chairs and a grill.
6: I think there's video of this somewhere.
2: There's another place where it comes out of the woods over here where it's a terrible, dangerous turn.
4: Right.
2: And so I'll get up early on a Sunday morning, wait for the sun to rise, and go out there with my thing.

0: quote,
1: what's he trying
0: curious
1: to do?
0: About his genitalia. Doctors successfully removed the cable by surgically cutting the tangled cable and removing it through the urethra. We all went through, and you know, that
1: yeah, but
0: phase.
1: This is why we need comprehensive sex education in American schools.
2: How old is he, though? 17?
0: 13.
2: Oh, okay.
3: Well, the good thing is he's now back up to 98%.
1: Ah.
3: So that's good, yeah.
1: He's charging his penis.
3: Yeah. You're right.
2: It's a whole new definition of shock it up.
1: Yeah, baby.
3: What does shock it up mean?
2: It's like it's a sex thing. I don't know.
3: The shocker?
2: Yeah. Isn't that what it is?
3: So before somebody uses the shocker,
1: they're supposed to say they go, shock it up.
3: I'm about to shock it up.
1: Shock it up.
2: That's another reference to high school. It would be because we were the Bulldogs, and they would say, "Where are my dogs at?" And the rest of the crowd would say, "Shock it up," and do the...
3: And hold up the shocker.
2: That's right. We got a lot of, away with a lot. The spirit section at my school now is called the Bone Zone. I don't know who let that happen.
1: The Bone Zone?
2: Yeah.
4: Oh, we used to call like it, dog bones. Dogs like bones.
2: Yeah.
1: We used to call that the trombone section in the band.
2: No, those are the boners.
1: Well. So this kid's cramming a cord up his male member.
3: Yeah.
0: Ah, the experimental stage.
2: Poor
1: what?
2: Thing.
1: Who's experimenting with that?
0: That kid?
2: He's
0: this isn't the first time we've had this story.
1: I've got an analog penis in a digital world. Shock it up.
3: Shock it up. We're watching history here, folks. Tom is writing a song that might be a hit.
1: An analog penis in a digital world. Shock it up.
0: Or he's having a mental breakdown, and we're all witnessing.
2: A few of you guys have had a breakdown in the last few weeks. Jess had hers on the Week in Review this last week.
1: So does his erection get better? Better Wi-Fi? Better Wi-Fi now?
0: I don't know any more details than what I've shared.
1: Wow. Where'd they find his fax machine?
3: Yeah. Up his ass, Tom. Is that what you want?
4: Hang on, I'm getting a fax. I shoved a fax in my ass. Yeah, hang on. I'm getting a fax.
1: This kid needs to go wireless.
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7: Hello, hello. Hi, excuse me. I'm the new announcer. Don Cornelius was unable to make it to today's session, so...
8: Oh, man.
7: Yeah, that would be kind of a drag, I know. My name's Tom, and I'm going to be reading this commercial there. I'm the announcer. And who are you?
8: I'm Dayron.
7: Uh-huh.
8: I'm Jeannie.
9: You sure you can handle this, Tom?
7: Yeah, and you are...
9: Roman.
7: Okay, Roman, let's go. Ready? Hit it. Hi. 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
8: Hey, Roman. What's up?
9: I'm feeling kind of down today. I'm going bald.
8: Aw, oh, chill, baby. Haven't you heard about the new hair treatment for brothers who are losing their hair?
9: What's it called?
8: It's called Rogaine.

0: Rogaine, how's it work?
1: You tell him, Tom.
2: Thank you. Rub Rogaine into the scalp. It is absorbed by each hair follicle, then it penetrates the shaft. And you know that shaft is a bad mother.
0: Shut your mouth!
2: Hey, I'm a balding white guy. Can I use Rogaine?
1: Tom, for balding white guys, there's new Rogaine.

0: Uh-huh.
1: Oh, thanks, blood. Rogaine, not affiliated with Upjohn Corporation or Rogaine. Well, now that I'm in the posse, should we head for the hood?
2: Wrong!
3: Bob and Tom.
4: For your information, these are two of the worst kids I have ever encountered in my life, and I worked the state fair.
3: We were stupid before stupid was cool.
5: Okay. Oh, could you grab that, please?
6: I can hear you, Tom. Hello, Bob and Tom Show.
7: This is Dick Hitzwater sitting in for Chase Tail, and this is some other news.
8: That was Jason Tail.
7: Well, the NFL begins the regular season tonight, and it's time to once again talk about quarterbacks. Now, there have been many great quarterbacks in the NFL, Johnny Unitas, Joe Montana, Dan Marino.
8: Oh, yeah.
7: But most experts agree that Tom Brady is the greatest quarterback to ever play the game. It's harder to pinpoint the all-time worst quarterback, but generally people in the know think it's a tie between every quarterback drafted in the first round by the Cleveland Browns.
5: Oh. Historically.
7: Speaking of former Browns quarterbacks, the record for quickest nickname change for a quarterback undoubtedly goes to Johnny Manziel, who went from being Johnny Football to being Johnny out of football to being Johnny Fan-Controlled Football. Now, for those who don't know, Fan-Controlled Football is a football league where the fans decide what their team's next play will be.
5: Oh, great.
7: So expect to see a lot of teams going for it on 4th and 40. Can you imagine if Tom Griswold were to control his own team? Every play would be a flea flicker or some trick play like the Statue of Liberty.
5: Oh, yeah.
7: You can almost hear his motivating locker room speech from the game before the game. Now, get out there, fellas, and show me some of that razzle-dazzle.
8: Yeah.
7: Actually, fan-controlled football is a great idea. If you've ever been tailgating, you see just how well fans control their drinking. Let's get these drunks bossing around a bunch of huge athletes.
5: Yeah.
7: Hey, let's look at some quarterback history. The quarterback with a name that makes you most want to giggle has to be Y.A. Tittle.
5: Of course.
7: Yeah, some may remember he had a penchant for spinning out the grasp of would-be tacklers in a move that became known as the Tittle Twister. And finally, the quarterback who had the most appropriate name of all time has to be Ryan Leaf. He looked good in the summer, but dried up and blew away in the fall. Incidentally, Ryan Leaf was the number 2 pick in 1998 behind Peyton Manning, and he continued to play like number 2 for the rest of his 4 seasons in the NFL. Well, this is Dick Hitzwater, sitting in for Chase Tail, and this has been Some Other News.
5: Thank you. That Chase is good.
8: Yeah.
5: Well, speaking of tails, this is the perfect segue, Christy. You've got the story about...
9: Yeah, a recent trend in plastic surgery apparently involves patients shelling out upwards of $25,000 for anal rejuvenation procedures. Manhattan-based surgeon Dr. Evan Goldstein said, quote, "I did not think I would be playing with ass all day, that is for sure."
8: That was ass all day.
9: Yes.
5: Yes, I think yeah. Contextually, Josh, I appreciate your parsing, if you will, of the sentence. Yes, Dr. G says, playing with ass all day.
9: Could have
5: been misinterpreted in the context of anal rejuvenation.
9: People come in with really bad booties. Dr. Evan Goldstein, by the way, is a gay man. He began his career as a cardiothoracic surgeon, but found an opportunity in anal surgery for cosmetic as well as sexual function and wanted to help his community. Anal Botox, dilating, and tightening services run from $5,000.
8: This flashlight's not doing anything.
9: $25,000.
5: Slow down for a second. Anal Botox?
9: Yes.
5: So,
9: You don't want it wrinkled.
6: Booty to look all old, do you?
8: Yeah, all puckered.
6: Yeah.
5: Really? This is crazy.
6: You know, like an orange? Top of the orange.
5: So you're taking all the wrinkles out of...
9: I have no idea what they're using it for.
5: Okay. $5,000 for small pricks in the backside. Okay.
9: Meanwhile, other physicians provide butt-related niche procedures, such as Dr. Norman Rose use of non-invasive radio frequency energy to heat and tighten anal tissues.
5: Wait a minute. It's WASS radio.
6: Yeah.
5: Ass radio.
6: Home of the hits.
5: They're using radio frequencies to do what?
9: It's actually quite common, not for this, but I've actually had this done.
5: What?
9: The radio frequency energy facial. I've had it done on my neck.
5: Oh, you didn't have it done to the old dirt button.
9: No, of course not. Not on my, no.
5: I tell you what, if you had that, you could, what would those photographs go for on OnlyFans?
9: No, so much.
8: Yeah.
9: No, I don't.
8: So you had that, what was it called?
9: It's called a radio frequency facial.
8: Have you ever had a 6-year radio veteran facial?
9: No.
6: Huh. What would that entail, Josh?
8: Well, maybe you get
5: you'd
8: somebody.
5: Have to find someone who's been on their air 6 years.
8: Wait a second,
5: Josh. How long have you been on the radio?
8: 6 years.
5: So you provide a facial.
9: You dirty-minded young man.
5: So this is unbelievable to me that.
9: Well, that's because you don't live in that world, and it's foreign.
5: I mean, anal bleaching isn't.
9: We've talked about that for years.
5: But isn't that like washing your car when you know it's going to rain?
6: Oh, it's...
5: I mean...
8: Eventually it's going to get...
5: Eventually it's going to brown up a little bit.
6: I guess so.
8: My buddy dated a burlesque dancer who got that done frequently.
9: Right.
8: And he said...
6: Frequently?
8: Yes. He said it was, I'm quoting him, silver back there.
6: Oh, my.
8: He said it was the color of, of silver.
9: Wow.
8: Yeah. What do you think that's about? All of a sudden.
9: I honestly, I'm not going to say anything. Okay. I don't know what colors it's supposed to be.
5: I would assume a nice healthy pink or some variation
8: very,
5: of that.
8: Metallic.
5: I mean, silver.
8: Yeah, the anus of the Terminator.
6: Josh Josh brought up an important point yesterday. Is it stained or does it just appear?
8: Yeah, is that
6: color?
8: Just the striate? Is that the muscle, like dark meat in a turkey?
6: Yeah.
8: Or is that, does it get stained over time?
6: I mean.
8: But you guys have had babies. When you wipe down there, are they already brown eyes?
9: I never looked. I don't know.
5: I'll have to open up my iPhone and look at the photos.
8: Don't you look at everything and go, oh, hey, he has my.
9: No.
8: He's got my scrotum, that kind of thing.
6: You know, that's where the term came from during birthing. Well, crap the bed.
9: No, that's not that, where it came from.
6: That happens quite often.
9: It does, because it feels like you're having a bowel movement.
5: These doctors do very, but the one guy specializes in anal rejuvenation.
9: Yes.
5: $25,000
9: Up to 25 grand, yep.
5: But isn't it ironic, though, that you can't be a tight ass to get one?
9: Yeah.
5: How does that, I mean, we reword this. I mean, if you're shelling out 25 G's just for the old.
6: There's something there.
8: You're paying out the ass just to get.
5: There we go, to get yours cleaned out. Or no, wait a minute. This joke needs work.
8: You know what, though? If you have a major prolapse, something's going on, you happily pay the 25 grand, I bet.
9: Well, of course.
8: You've got a party favor hanging out.
6: You have to stay home. Yeah. You don't want a sleeve hanging out.
8: Yeah, no.
9: Oh,
8: of course.
9: Guys.
8: Here comes Mr. Windsock.
5: Again, the conversation would go like this. Josh, I can't know what it is. That was a great round of hoops.
8: Yeah.
5: I can't help but noticing. Did you get a little work done? Your eyes look a little different?
8: Oh, not my eyes, Tom.
5: Oh, what was it?
8: My anus. You see, I went to Dr. Goldstein, and he really...
6: Let me show you. Zip.
9: You think they do that? Like, women like to show their breasts off?
6: Well, 25K, I'm showing somebody.
9: Yeah.
8: Give this a feel, huh?
5: Now,
8: it's like frozen calamari.
5: We were talking about this before with both you and with Jess.
9: What?
5: She'll back me up on this, that when your friends get boob jobs...
9: Oh, they immediately want to show
5: you. They want to show you.
9: And they want you to feel them.
8: I always see women go, feel these.
9: Yeah, of course
6: they
9: do.
6: That's a big point, yeah.
5: So I think the parallel question here is it...
9: That's why I asked.
5: If someone has their dirt button rejuvenated, thank you, Ace, for the chuckle. If they have their dirt button, do they want to show their buddies or their significant other?
8: You spend 25 grand on it, you might want to show it off.
6: Josh, have you ever squeezed a faux pair, if you will?
8: Yeah,
6: me too. And it's and I had no idea they were faux.
8: Some you can tell, some you just, I mean,
6: you
8: you're
6: just
8: like,
6: can.
8: These are the great, I can't believe, whoever your doctor is deserves a Nobel Prize.
6: I mean, comically large, you can guess, but. It's amazing if they are.
5: But again, back to the topic, which is the rejuvenated anus. which would be a great title for a book, though. Doesn't that sound like some new psychologist tonight sitting in for Dr. Phil, author of The Rejuvenated Anus?
8: Dr. Thomas Pynchon.
5: Dr. Hack.
6: Haxson. My point is...
8: Hack Haxson's actually not bad. He should change his name.
6: Who's going to... Unless it's a medical condition, who's going to benefit from you having that done other than you?
8: Right.
5: I was supposing maybe your friends who view it and...
8: Maybe, or if you are a gay man, you go, hey, you want me to be tighter back there for you? That could be a thing.
5: Who knows?
6: Did you hear...
8: just get too real?
6: Did you hear the scream?
8: Yeah, I don't know why. I would that's got to be a thing, right?
5: But now, let me ask you this, Christy. You were saying before that when a woman goes in to get a boob job,
9: yes,
5: they will show her photographs of... Yeah. Other boobs and say, would you like yours to look like this, I guess, right? Mm-hmm. And then I know I've seen this also. They have a machine for, like, if you're getting a rhinoplasty.
9: Right, and they'll tell you, they'll take a before job. And after, and they show you exactly.
5: They'll show what you're going to look like if we get your nose, which is fine. I mean, if for whatever reason they need that done, that's great. I don't object to that at all. But I'm just wondering, do they do the same thing for this anal rejuvenation?
8: I bet. I bet they have cards or something.
5: Do they have, like, celebrity? Oh, well, this is what... No one knows. Mm-hmm. This is Kim Kardashian.
8: Yeah.
9: You know what? I think a lot of people
5: and
9: know.
5: And then over here, same family.
8: What is that? Carlsbad Caverns? No, that's the Elton John.
5: This one, very athletic. Caitlin.
9: I had to laugh.
5: A little bit. We had to remove a lot of hair.
9: I had to laugh. I went to a plastic surgeon one time and I said, you know, I'm thinking about doing some stuff. And he goes, all right, great. And he showed me the before. He goes, this is what... He goes, and look, you're going to look like you did 20 years ago. And he showed me the after. I go, I've never looked like that. It horrified me.
5: I think in many cases it works great and does lots of things.
9: It does,
5: people.
9: But...
5: This is just, I just think, so weird. But I guess if that's what you need. But $25,000 to tighten up the old behind.
8: Yeah.
5: And they also do stuff like, you were saying, silicone implants of butt implants.
9: Oh, of course. That's a big deal.
8: I could use those. I have no ass.
9: A lot of people do those.
5: Would you consider doing that?
8: No, I would not.
6: I would imagine it feels like one of those stadium cushions.
8: It's got to be great. It's got to be so comfortable. Yeah,
5: whenever you sit down, wouldn't that be kind of
9: cushy.
5: Weird?
9: Cushy.
8: Yeah, probably at first. Yeah.
5: Well, you know what that reminds me
6: what
5: of?
6: What if it bursts, though?
5: I suppose that could happen with anything.
8: Yeah, a boob implant burst.
5: Get it replaced. Do they come with a guarantee?
8: I would insist on one, yeah.
5: And am I correct? I believe they don't they have a chip inside them that has some kind of...
6: it's on the boob.
5: That has like the whatever it is, like the lot number.
8: Yeah, exactly.
5: So like if they're recalled.
8: Yep.
5: That's like,
8: exactly
5: you see
8: right.
5: They recall peanut butter. It's can you see that in the evening news? We have two recalls tonight. Peanut butter with this serial number. And if you have fake boobs, you may want to check.
6: No, it's just like a tub of cottage cheese. The dates and the numbers right on it. Yeah.
5: Okay. Yeah, well, I'm a big fan. There are a lot of great plastic surgeons out there.
9: Oh, I am too, believe me. But
5: I just...
9: my good friends are plastic surgeons.
5: When they do this anal thing, can they also like install an air freshener down there?
8: Wouldn't that be nice?
5: Like a chip.
8: Yeah. I'll take new car.
6: I think that would be...
9: I always pick new car. It's funny.
6: That would be far more objectionable than the look.
5: Would you like that new car smell?
0: Listen, laugh, and listen more. 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
1: Hey, you want to borrow my comb?
0: Is this what you call a pick?
1: Boy, you bad, Tom.
0: Now, when you say bad, that means good, right?

0: country. He's a little bit hip-hop. He's Club and M. Formerly comedian Tim Wilson. With his shiny gold chains and his dusty old cowboy boots, he's a regular hip-hop along Cassidy.
1: Yodelay hee-ho! 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Forget about Slim Shady. I'm the real Slim Whitman.
0: He's a country boy hanging out in the suburban jungle. His biatches are all hunting dogs. And his hoes, well, they're all backhoes powered by John Deere.
1: Come on, people, let's make some noise. All you players and good old boys, come to my show. You'll have a ball. I'm Clem and M. Peace out, y'all.
0: He's Clem and M, headlining his first U.S. concert tour with very special guests, Rappa, Flava Flav, and the Oak Ridge Boys. No one raises the roof like Clem and M. It's country. It's rap. It's crap. Catch Clem and M live in concert and sponsored by Wonder Bread and Colt 45 Malt Liquor. 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
2: With us in the studio, comedian John Heffron. I think since we've talked, you've gotten married.
3: Yes, I've been married for, let's see, I won Last Comic Standing on a Tuesday. I got married the Saturday before, which I would highly recommend anybody who's about to get famous, get married 3 days before.
4: Really?
3: Sure.
4: Oh, yeah.
3: Why not enjoy any of the newfound fame? so I've been married 4 years, and there was, you know, already in 4 years, there was a tough year.
4: The terrible twos.
3: I thought, I was like, man, this is going to be over before we get our pictures back. You know?
4: Wow.
3: I'm like, wow, man, I don't even know if some of our guests even made it home on the plane yet. And I might be calling it quits.
4: Wow.
3: But, the other day, me and my wife, we went to the mall. She wanted to go to a Pottery Barn to find a podium to give me lectures from.
4: And, do they have those?
3: No, they have them at Restoration Hardware.
4: Oh,
5: you found one then.
3: Yeah. That is more mission style looking.
5: That is a fine piece of comedy right there.
2: Lord Coretta's a fine young comedian. Are you a health guy? You run, you look very slender. And
6: I'm not a big health guy, although I'm healthy. I just had a complete physical, and unfortunately, I'm at that age where you get the real intense physical.
4: No,
6: I hope I'm not sharing too much, but the doctor actually stuck a camera in my rectum.
2: Wow.
6: It wasn't part of any procedure. He just suspected that his nurse was stealing from him.
7: Bob and Tom 24/7. 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
8: Bob and Tom 24/7.
9: We had a guy die there that one
10: night. Oh, that's right. I know the story.
2: I've seen some bad shows, but
9: This guy actually died. A comedian named Ron Douglas actually died.
2: He died died?
9: He stopped breathing, died.
2: Did he die in the green room?
9: He died in the green room.
5: And everybody went home and didn't know that.
9: And Larry Reed was there, and I was there.
2: And you didn't know he was dead?
9: No, I thought he was sleeping.
2: So you left him there?
9: We left him.
2: So you all, the second show, so you all went home?
9: We all went home. So he's dead on the couch.
2: So you get a call the next morning?
9: Get a call the next morning. And Larry answered the phone. We were both staying in the same condo. Larry answered. He beat me to the phone. He got there. And he says, "What?
11: Who? Dead."
4: That's Larry Reed.
11: Dead.
9: This is all I'm hearing. What? Who? Dead.
5: So. That could be the funniest thing I've ever heard in this room.
2: If you could do an impression of a guy with three words and nail it.
11: Who?
9: Dead. And I've got this look on my face of Larry like, what? He hangs up the phone, looks right at me, says, "Frickin' Ron's dead."
4: That's it.
9: That was it.
7: The Bob and Tom Show. Pointless, yet tasteless.
2: Here we go. Test number two.
12: Uh-oh.
2: Let's do the introductions. From the Napa Auto Parts Studios, there's Ace Cosby, our engineer.
13: Hello.
2: There's Chick McGee.
14: Hello.
2: Have you forgotten your slogan?
14: Don't you yell at him. You use his slogan.
2: He only uses
14: coming in hot.
15: Oh, it sounds better when he says it.
5: It does sound better when he says
15: it. It sounds so much cooler.
5: It sounds cooler.
2: But it's your slogan.
15: No. That's his.
2: You try saying time to rock.
14: Time to rock.
15: No.
5: No.
2: That doesn't work. Say coming in hot again.
14: Coming in hot.
12: I like it.
2: I like it. I like coming in hot.
14: Coming in hot.
12: What if you're lukewarm?
2: I have a question. Well, what if you're one
14: How about
2: of your,
14: this one? When's my appointment?
2: What about one of those? What if you're in one of your bad
5: be
2: moods?
5: My catchphrase.
15: How does this work?
2: What if you're in one of your bad moods? Are you going to go? You. I'll be chick. Go ahead, Christine.
10: No, I can do it.
2: Okay, look, go ahead.
10: Pick me. Go
2: okay,
10: ahead.
2: Okay. Welcome back to the Napa Auto Parts Studios. Ace Cosby's our engineer.
13: Coming in hot.
15: Oh, it's so good.
12: You can't steal his
2: don't
12: thing.
2: Don't do his. You do yours. Ace Cosby's our engineer.
10: Doing a
2: do
10: bit,
2: yours.
10: Ace.
13: Just do your engineer's Rex?
12: What?
2: I have no idea. It's derailing the whole show. Yeah. Chick McGee's in a bad mood. Chick, how you doing?
10: You can't say that. You can't help yourself. Okay. We're not puppets.
2: Okay, I'm sorry. Hey, Chick, there's Chick McGee.
13: Coming in hot.
2: That was real, wasn't it?
3: That was very real.
2: That was nice.
10: When's my appointment?
2: There's one of my favorite comedians is right there. He's Dan Greeter. Handsome man. Doesn't look like life's beating you up, even though you've got two kids and you're the youngest of 11 yourself.
15: It's a lot of lotion.
2: I have a
15: moisturizer. I use a moisturizer with sunscreen.
12: Sure.
2: I have a
12: important
2: question for you. When you were a kid,
15: yes,
2: it was obviously pre-cell phone.
15: Yes.
2: Someone would call your house in Ohio.
15: Yeah.
2: And they would say, is Dan there? I'm sure that it sounded like total chaos.
15: It didn't.
2: Did your parents say, we have no idea, there are 11 kids in here, we have no idea where
10: he said they weren't there.
15: They weren't there. Everybody was...
2: Everybody was gone. How much older is your oldest brother or sister than you? How many years older?
15: 20.
10: Oh, jeez.
13: So 20 years older. Wow.
15: 20 years older, yeah.
2: Yeah, I would say that's amazing, except...
15: That's something.
12: Do you have that would describe my family. Age?
15: I have a niece who's 6 months younger than me. Mm-hmm. It's a little inappropriate, probably.
12: Yeah.
15: I'm sorry, a year and 6 months.
12: Okay, yeah.
15: It's a little inappropriate. Well, we went to different high schools.
2: Yeah. I have a son who's 26 years older than one of his sisters, so I can just
15: see?
2: I'll just shut up.
15: I'm not the freak.
12: That's right.
2: Maybe that should be my catchphrase.
15: And
10: not a freak.
2: I'm not a freak.
15: We didn't really get along, but I see her at parties. Her friends are always hot.
12: Ah.
15: I try to go. I'm like, hey, girls, I'm Tara's Uncle Dan. Not here to step on your fun. Just let me know if you need a beer. I want to see my treehouse.
13: All right.
15: It didn't seem creepy at the time.
13: Right, right.
15: Because I was a kid. I wasn't an adult.
12: Right.
15: That to teenage girls.
2: Dan Greeter is our guest. Dan, you spell your last name in an unusual way.
15: Yes.
2: Greeter. As when you were starting in comedy.
15: Alsace-Lorraine, Germany.
2: Would you get introduced as, ladies and gentlemen, Dan Greeter.
15: Dan Greeter, Groeter.
2: Groover.
15: You just learn to answer to anything, really.
10: Yeah, My favorite part is you say, you spell it, what'd you say? You spell it in an odd way?
2: An unusual
10: He spells
2: way.
10: It like his family spells it.
15: Yes,
2: well, they spelled it
15: thank
2: wrong.
15: You, Jack.
12: He spells it it's wrong?
2: No, I'm sorry. In showbiz, typically,
15: right.
2: I'm surprised they didn't say, hey, spell it G-R-E-E-T-E-R.
15: But I think even Seinfeld said, it doesn't matter what you change your name to, they're going to screw it up.
10: Oh, that's true.
15: Do you know what I mean? It doesn't matter what your name is, you know. Yeah.
2: No. End up. Pat Godwin, they never got your name wrong.
3: Yeah, they did. It's Goodwin all the time.
2: Oh,
3: yeah.
2: Goodwin.
3: All the time.
2: Okay.
10: Yeah, he's
2: all
10: funny.
2: Right.
10: Pat Goodwin. Isn't he funny? Oh. Pat Goodwin.
15: He's the dummy?
10: Yes.
15: He's his ventriloquist.
10: Yes,
15: Madam?
10: And he does the magic thing?
15: Pat
10: yes.
15: Goodwin and Madam?
2: He's Good's gift to comedy.
13: I've been brought up as Tom Arnold a few times.
12: Oh.
13: Yeah, they just accidentally... Say.
2: Really?
13: Yep. Mm-hmm.
2: Okay. That seems
5: were you drunk or high or both at the time? Or?
2: No wonder they made the mistake.
12: I've had people on Twitter call you Tom Arnold.
13: Yeah. Yeah.
12: Yeah.
2: Okay. Well, it's Josh.
10: They don't know.
2: He's our man, Josh. Thank you, Brandon. We got a couple interesting booze stories. Now, are you? Do you drink at all? Are you a heavy drinker?
15: I'm not a heavy drinker. No. Okay, I'll have a drink every now and then.
2: Okay. That was an
10: he'll have a highball at 5 o'clock.
15: Yes.
10: When he comes home from the office.
2: There's sort of two interesting drinking stories. I should point out that we were talking about something yesterday in the green room that we have here in our wing of the Napa Auto Parts Studios. The coffee machine is currently down.
12: It's on the fritz.
2: So we're using a
12: Keurig.
2: Is it Keurig?
12: Keurig.
15: Oh, with the pods.
12: Yes.
2: With the pods.
15: Yeah, I like that.
2: Yeah. So guess what? I can't believe they haven't thought of this before.
12: Keurig and Anheuser-Busch have teamed up to launch a pod-based cocktail machine. 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Loves it.
15: Sounds like the Jetsons. That sounds awesome. Mm-hmm.
2: Yes, exactly.
10: No, it's for you the guys. Obviously, don't spend the day drinking with your dogs by yourself.
15: There's more to it.
10: Yes, it's the fun of making the drink, cocktail.
15: And the mixology of it.
10: You know, stirring it and looking at her. You know,
16: this is for the fourth and fifth drink. Keep it easy.
2: This is for the alcoholic on the go. You know, Chick, when you get up in the morning, you're running a little late.
10: That's right.
2: You know, you got to...
10: That's me.
12: The $299 machine is compatible with $3.99 individual mixed drink pods. So apparently you just put the pod in.
10: So $300 for the machine.
12: And then $4 a drink.
2: Oh, $3.99. Okay.
12: $3.99, so $4 a drink.
15: That's a little steep.
2: Is the booze in the
10: cup? I got news for you. The alcoholic on the go is not going to afford a $300 drink machine, okay?
12: Drink works home bar. But he's on the
10: go. He's on the go, but...
12: And the pods are only available to customers in St. Louis right now through the Florida and California residents can pre-order online.
10: I believe Tom has a question. He has his hand raised.
2: So is the booze in the...
12: They must be, or that wouldn't be an issue.
2: In the pod?
12: Yes. Mm. Yes.
2: So it's not just the mixed stuff.
10: Wait a minute.
12: Right.
15: Yeah.
10: Another awful reason.
15: Yeah.
10: They control the amount of liquor I put in my drink.
16: That's a short shot.
10: You're not the boss of me.
16: I get short shotted.
12: I mean, maybe
10: does
12: I'm wrong.
10: Does your daughter pour drinks?
12: Double check that, but I would think that would be the reason they're having trouble selling it nationwide, because you know how it is about alcohol rules all over the country. Yeah.
15: That's tough.
10: You open up a meth lab easier than starting a vodka, I can tell you that.
2: So is this supposed to be more environmentally friendly? Isn't that the whole point of the Keurig?
13: No, people complain that they aren't environmentally friendly.
15: Because you have all these pods now.
13: Yeah.
12: Yeah.
15: Plastic.
2: Oh, I thought they were supposed to be better. Oh, no. Okay.
13: No, they're saying it's way worse.
2: So this is not for the functional alcoholic that wants to help the environment?
13: No.
10: An eco-friendly alcoholic. That's
2: Yeah. I can't see, again, this is the same thing with those e-cigarettes. To me, all the romance is gone. I don't see Bogart vaping.
15: No.
2: And I don't see...
13: You also don't see Bogart.
12: No, because he's dead.
13: Let's not forget that.
10: Or Bacall. Or black and white movies.
2: So you're not saying... Hey, Sam, you played it for her, you played it for me, and by the way, can you go to the Keurig machine and get me a
15: mojito?
2: John Wayne going, hey,
10: it's all happening.
2: Mojito.
10: We're closing in on 100-year-old references.
12: I know.
10: It's all happening.
15: That's true. Jeez.
10: Because those movies were made in the late 30s, mid-30s?
2: 40s, some of them. The point is...
10: 70 years old?
2: There's a certain... Even in... although I guess fewer and fewer movies show people smoking cigarettes because there's some rating quotient they're allowed to show smoking, right? They have to put that on.
15: And when they do smoke, it's obvious that these actors are not smokers. They don't know what they're doing.
2: Sometimes.
15: As they smoke.
2: Yeah. Although on Mad Men.
15: Oh, that was great.
2: And we were talking.
15: That really made
2: me
15: want to
2: smoke
15: cigarettes.
2: We talked to a bunch of the actors.
12: Me too.
2: A bunch of the actors from that show. And I guess they were, lettuce cigarettes or something. And they weren't allowed to smoke real ones.
10: Clove. I thought it was clove cigarettes.
2: I think they were lettuce.
10: Was it clove?
2: There
12: How
2: was
12: do you make lettuce cigarettes?
2: That's or something.
10: I thought it was seaweed.
2: They were special showbiz cigarettes, but it's my understanding several of the actors would sneak the real ones on there because the other ones were so ghastly.
15: I bet.
2: But so they're, you can't buy these Keurig
12: No,
2: pods.
12: And I just found more information. They actually have a Stella that you can buy, a Stella pod. Can you imagine beer that you dehydrate and then rehydrate it into a beer?
13: That's weird.
12: Yeah.
10: How do you get it carbonated?
12: I don't know.
13: The machine must do it.
15: We need sex in a pod. I think that would
13: yes.
12: Sex in a pod.
15: Keurig sex pod. That I wouldn't have to leave the house ever. Right, Chick?
10: Dan's obviously lost.
16: It's wet on his hand.
12: Dan's been married a long time.
15: We got e-cigarettes.
10: Everyone just say, uh-huh. Yeah.
2: How hot do you want the water?
15: Very hot.
10: Coming in hot.
2: So, humor me for a second. So, the Keurig version with booze in it doesn't work in the regular coffee machine.
12: No,
2: it's a separate machine.
12: So, I bet there is maybe a carbonation factor factored in.
2: All right,
12: because it doesn't look
13: probably maybe a chilling factor.
12: It looks
13: as well.
12: Like a cocktail mixer with a side of
2: some version of this will take off. I predict.
12: Oh yeah, I'm sure.
2: you know, it, but you, chick, you like the romance of getting up there with the bottles and pouring four fingers of booze and
10: glass,
2: then waving the ice over it.
10: The glass rod, the stir.
16: Do you muddle it? Do you muddle it?
10: I muddle.
15: Do you have a bar in your house?
2: What does muddle
10: I do
2: mean?
10: Have a bar.
16: You crush the fruit?
10: Yeah, you got a mortar and a pestle and you...
2: you do all that
10: the
2: stuff?
10: The creme de menthe with your...
16: Oh.
10: No, I don't have electricity at my little hut.
13: Do you have a glass?
10: I'm not a real person. I'm just chick who sits here with you every morning.
2: No, I mean, you actually have a
12: chick has a beautiful handmade bar. Remember
10: the
12: guy?
15: Do you really?
16: Oh, yes. I've seen it.
15: I think everyone, this is my point. Like, America is so uptight now about everything. We need to get rid of a lot of the social media. Then we need to have happy hour again.
12: Go back to cocktail parties at people's
15: homes. Go back
12: homes.
15: To cocktail parties.
10: That's right.
15: Like, have a bar in your house like Bewitched.
12: Yes.
16: That's what I was telling my PO.
12: Exactly.
10: Like Vince Lombardi after the Packers game.
2: Right. Yeah, smoke filterless cigarettes like Bogart.
10: Walking around the basement with Marie.
15: Stop drinking 20 cups of coffee in the morning.
12: Right.
10: Everybody's she flinches a little, but you know, you have a nice drink.
12: Put on a nice cardigan. Go to a nice cocktail party. Yes.
15: Yes.
12: Yes.
2: Wow. So you can...
16: Time was...
2: Yeah, we'll see what
12: my
2: happens.
12: Parents had lots of cocktail parties when I was growing up.
2: Oh, yeah, mine too. Now, Pat, you have a song about this.
16: I got about four.
2: You've got a tribute. I think that Dan probably doesn't realize this. You have retired from the world of drinking.
16: I'm allergic to alcohol. I get those, what do you call them, DUIs.
2: Mm-hmm. Uh-huh, uh-huh. Can you play your
16: Which
2: tribute?
16: One do you want?
2: This is kind of a sing-along song.
16: The classics. Oh, you want that one?
2: Yeah, do you guys have your kazoos ready?
16: Sure.
2: Okay, here we go. Tom Waits, you ready to sing this one with him?
10: Really?
12: No. What do you want?
15: Oh, boy.
12: Do you want Tom Waits or do you want
10: Tom,
12: the kazoo?
10: Now, you know, if you don't signal me, I don't know when to come in. So please signal away.
2: I'm counting you on this one.
16: Dan, as you know, the ships are they're just booze cruises, you know?
15: Yes.
16: A lot of times, if you don't drink and you finish that show, you got to make that long walk past the piano bar where they're all singing these sing-along drinking songs. There are no sing-along drinking songs for the recovering alcoholic until now. 99 bottles of beer in the wall, 99 bottles of beer, but I'm not drinking today. I'm in AA, 99 bottles of beer in the wall. There's still 99 bottles of beer in the wall, 99 bottles of beer. I think I told you before, I don't drink anymore. 99 bottles of beer in the wall, 99 bottles of beer in the wall, 99 bottles of beer. You know, it sounds like fun. I'll have just one. Three bottles of beer in the wall. Three bottles of beer, two bottles of beer. Get your hands off me.
2: The true story, ladies and gentlemen. Thank you very much. On the kazoo, Chick McGee and Josh Arnold. Thank you very much.
12: Nicely done, gentlemen.
10: The Pat Eds.
2: Oh, I'm sorry, that was Tom Waits in the kazoo. Thank you, Tom.
17: You're welcome. The lonely hobo tried jumping a train. One arm later,
2: he was in a lot of pain.
17: He rides in pain. No one loves him
2: except the other hobo on the car.
13: Well, if you want to just finish the song,
10: see, he can't help himself.
2: I saw you struggling for a theme.
10: I was thinking. He was taking a breath.
2: I was thinking non-consensual sodomy.
12: Do you ever shut up?
15: Well, it is a radio show. Isn't it?
2: We don't
15: silence.
2: We don't like dead air.
10: God love you.
2: Dan Greeter is our guest. Dan is a regular at clubs all over the country. Now you said you're going pheasant hunting in Ohio. Are you from the Akron area?
15: I'm from Bath, Ohio. Beautiful Bath. It's between. It's outside of Akron, I guess.
2: Okay.
15: LeBron James.
2: Right.
15: Built a mansion on the street I grew up in.
12: Oh, whoa.
15: Which really devalued my parents' house. And he's from Bath. Jeffrey Dahmer, serial killer.
2: Oh, wow.
15: He's from, you know who Jeffrey Dahmer was?
10: Well, sure, of course. Yeah.
15: Serial killer. Notorious. Neighbor.
12: Yeah.
15: Neighbor. And here's the creep. My dad's doubles tennis partner was his father. They were best friends.
2: Wow.
15: I swear that's true. You know, then all that went down, my dad's like, I don't know him. Like your best friends. You go, it doesn't ring a bell to me. That has to be awkward. You know, you're warming up for tennis. You're stretching out. He's like, hey, Jerry, how's Dan? Oh, he's good. He's in school. Hey, how's your boy Jeffrey? Oh, yeah, we're disappointed. He's eating people again. What? Was that a metaphor? No, it's not. It's not a metaphor, Jerry. He's literally stalking, killing, and eating men. Then he meets at gay bars. Oh, my God, he's gay? That's what my dad got from that conversation.
5: Yeah. Yeah.
15: Did you know he was gay?
5: Shut up.
15: Right. And my mom is so sweet. If she knows you, she'll never believe anything bad about you ever. Like, it doesn't matter. We're watching this on the news. I'm like, oh, my gosh, Mom, can you believe this? She's like, well, now, Danny, let's not jump to conclusions. I'm like, well, they found a freaking head in this freezer. I don't think we're making a big leap there, Mom. No, we don't know all the facts. Well, we know one fact. They found a freaking head in his freezer. It doesn't take Columbo to put that one together. Maybe it's a misunderstanding. They found a head in his freezer. He's not going to make the potluck this year.
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10: Geech.
11: Hi.
10: Hey.
11: Hey.
3: Geech is a tall man. You are originally a guy that gained a little bit of fame on Star Search back in the day.
11: Yes, a little bit.
3: You did not win, but you came very close.
11: I don't want to get too famous. I don't want to get so famous that the guy who shoots me gets famous.
12: That's
10: good
12: famous.
10: Point.
12: That's
10: yeah.
12: right.
13: That's very. Yes. Amen. I'm with you there. I got you.
12: Uh-huh.
13: Uh-huh. Well put.
11: Yeah.
14: So that is
13: I agree.
14: Yeah, we don't want to see you get shot either.
13: No.
12: That
13: would be, no.
3: That would be bad. What else is new in your life? You still married?
11: Yeah. Yeah. Although my wife's on a cruise right now.
13: Oh, yeah?
11: Yeah.
12: Without you?
11: Without me. Yeah, so that's okay. But I used to go
13: out
11: and brunch with her.
13: Yeah. Yeah, well.
11: But she was with her, girlfriend from high school.
12: Mm. Uh-huh.
3: Well, that's nice.
13: Steve.
11: Okay. Yeah. Yeah.
12: Yeah,
11: exactly.
12: Yeah. Girlfriend.
13: Yeah.
12: And I'm uncomfortable.
13: Yeah, wow. Hello. We all are. Okay. All right.
3: His name isn't Steve Licker. They just called him that. Yeah. Now, Mike, we don't really know much about you.
14: I think my favorite show right now is The Osbournes. Mm-hmm. On MTV, I feel that's the greatest. Because I was always a big Ozzy fan, like back in the day or whatever.
3: Black Sabbath?
14: Sure, yeah, all the Sabbath albums. But then the show comes out and you see him, you know, when he's, you know, shuffling around and yelling at his kids just like every other dad, mm-hmm. you know. Well, it's a little different, you know.
15: Listen, man, Jack, you got to get the trash on the curb by 9 in the morning, man. We'll just sit there, you know, next time, you know, the trash people come around. I can't have trash sitting around. He's yelling about trash, man. I can't deal with this, you know.
13: He's the Prince of Darkness.
15: I know, yeah. It's like, you know, it's just like, I spent all day cutting out these coupons, man. I can't. I'm not spending $5 on, you know, freaking grape nuts, you know.
16: Greg Hahn is our guest. I went out with this one girl. Can I say this?
3: Yeah. Sure.
16: Get a load of this. I'm on a date. I was out with this girl, right? Here's what she says. It's true. She says, oh, I did something she didn't like. She goes, oh, you just lost some points. Oh, there's points involved. That's a point system that the women have. It's a point system. Men, we don't know what's going on. All we know is it involves points, and all of a sudden, we're down. You know what I mean? I was doing my impression of her mother. She's like, oh, you just lost some points. I'm like, really? How many did I start out with? Don't ask any questions. You're just going to lose more points. Well, transfer my account to your younger sister.
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0: always worth celebrating.
1: That little piece of fashion there.
0: I just want to say something. That was written before yoga pants. I want you to know that.
1: That's right. It is the Bob and Tom Show live from the O'Reilly Auto Parts Studios. Christy Lee is at the news desk.
2: Hi, Josh.
1: Next to her is Mr. Pat Godwin.
3: Hey, Josh.
1: And there's Jeff Hoskey across the way.
4: Hey, man.
1: Ace Cosby's there.
5: Hey, Josh.
1: I am Josh Arnold, and there's Tom.
6: Hello, Josh Arnold.
1: Hello.
6: Good to see you. Coming up on today's show, a special episode of Sexy Time with Ally Brain.
1: My goodness.
6: I'm trying to remember, is she going to be in London, England today?
2: I think she's in London.
6: Yeah. Okay. Well, the international show that helps you with your love life.
2: And I think Aussie's back today.
6: Okay,
2: yeah.
6: Wow.
2: Maybe, yeah.
1: No.
2: No? Oh.
6: No, okay.
2: Oh,
6: she has that kid and everything.
2: Yeah, I know, but I thought.
6: Coming up, we have letters about diapers.
1: Oh, okay.
2: Diapers.
6: Adult diapers.
2: Oh.
1: Yeah. Oh, like that thing's small enough she could be bringing it with her.
2: That's what I said last night. We're going to let her bring the baby.
1: There are enough people here that would happily hold the baby.
2: Oh, gosh, yeah.
4: These maternity leaves.
3: Way too long.
1: I say 3 weeks.
2: We have plenty of room to set up a nursery.
6: Especially if you have a job where, you know, you're driving around forklifts.
3: What is it, 2 months?
6: You're working a lathe. Yeah. Hand me the kid. I've got to trim this.
2: We have plenty of room for a nursery here. We've got all the space in the other room.
4: Well, this is like a playpen. Just
2: right.
4: Drop the baby down here and let it crawl around.
3: No, it is.
6: Yeah, that won't be at all distracting. Okay. Ms. Alsman from our staff has a little baby.
2: Little girl. So cute.
6: Yeah. So she's coming, but we don't know if she's not coming in today.
2: Okay.
6: Okay, but normally she weighs in on the show Sexy Time, and it's clear that she knows a little bit about it because she has the kid and everything, you know.
1: Yeah, she must have done the right stuff.
6: Yeah, I mean, you know, you find out what goes where.
1: Sure.
6: And then,
1: uh-huh.
6: And if it goes there repeatedly, typically one will. Never mind. Josh, you're not a dad.
1: No.
6: Looking forward to it, though?
1: Yes, yeah. I'd eventually like to be...
4: I'll loan you one for a week, and I bet you that changes.
1: I'm sure it would. Yeah. I mean, I get that it's... Well, there's a reason I'm not a dad yet already. I've had my doubts.
4: Oh, okay.
1: So,
6: yeah, I think you'd be good at it.
1: Yeah, I'd like it. Well, I know how hard it would be, but I...
6: I mean, you come from a family of... There's four boys in your family.
1: Yeah.
6: So you know what it's like to be in a family.
1: Sure.
6: Now, how many of your brothers have kids?
1: Two. My youngest brother, Joe, does not.
6: What's his philosophy?
1: I don't know that he's interested. So, he has trouble with the nieces and nephews at times.
6: I see.
1: Yeah.
6: Now, how about sexuality? Does he go...
1: Oh, he's married to a woman.
6: Oh, okay.
1: Yeah, yeah.
6: Okay, yeah. It's a fair question.
4: My 16-year-old flipped me off yesterday. To my face. Not even like I didn't catch her behind me. Like, she had worn red and white striped pants to school for some reason. I was like, oh, is it candy cane day? It's high school day? No words, just,
1: well,
4: and I'll walk away. I was like, oh, I guess that's where we are in our relationship now.
6: Yeah, she probably learned that from you.
4: Yeah.
6: Okay, well. No.
1: That's the last time you'll make fun of her period pants.
2: Oh, wow.
6: Well, I would have just gone with a solid red then. Okay. For some reason, what is it called? Not coincidence. What is it when you're talking about something and all of a sudden another event happens in the same sphere? Serendipity? What is it?
1: Deja vu? Happenstance?
6: That's a better word. Thank you.
1: Sure.
6: We've been talking about hot dogs on the show.
2: You know,
6: we like to take the big topics. Once again, I went to a concert and I had a delicious hot dog.
1: Day three.
2: I know.
6: But Ace, you have to understand that there are certain things in life right now that are important. Some of the smaller things in life, like a great hot dog.
1: Okay. Oh, yeah.
2: Yeah.
6: It turns out we have a hot dogs in the news today, a real news story.
1: Huh.
6: About a hot dog a theft ring, apparently.
2: Who would have thought?
1: It's not, turns out three a day is great for your health?
2: No.
6: Oh, there's a famous thing. God, I'll find it. There's a famous thing. I forget. It's something like, for every hot dog you eat, you lose 36 minutes of your life. You know, it's one of those
2: asinine
6: faux science.
1: Right.
6: You know, for every avocado you eat, you're going to go to hell. Anyway, I really enjoyed that hot dog. I've been thinking about it all week. They're portable. They're wrapped in foil. They're delightful. But we do have some hot dog news coming up. And we also have a lot of letters about hot dogs. Because I asked the question, why does McDonald's and Burger King,
2: not so hot.

0: probably not.
1: No, it's like some guy's
0: It could be Aaron or and Anderson or something. Yeah.
1: Like great sign.
2: The 13th step.
1: Oh, yeah. That's
2: whatever
1: common.
2: It is.
1: I've seen that.
2: Okay. Okay. Well, just I think it's interesting. You why would you name your kid Chastity? Or,
3: yeah. I had a great dream last night, speaking of alcohol.
1: What was I doing?
0: I love hearing about a woman's dream.
3: Sadly, no, this is a good one.
2: So you were a
3: I dreamt we were watching old Live Day shows.
2: Right.
3: Like there was a big TV screen and we were watching old Bob and Tom Live Day shows. And Bob was there. And Bob looked great. And he goes, we were dancing to some song. I think it was Cheap Trick. Did they do Live Day?
2: Yeah, a couple times.
3: So we were dancing to a Cheap Trick song. And I go, Bob, man, you look great. He goes, Christy, the martinis up here are awesome.
0: Oh, nice.
2: Dream.
3: That is a nice dream. It was such a happy dream. Yeah. And by the way, martinis are awesome. And I went, well, they look good on you, Bob.
1: Yeah.
2: Against maybe this is happenstance again, because one of our listeners was kind enough to send me some photographs taken at one of our Live Day shows. It was the one where we had Leonard Skinner was in there, and Paul Rogers, Bad Company.
3: Yeah.
2: It's a great show. But there's a funny picture. I've got to dig this thing up. He sent it to me. You can see this guy. There's a picture of me, and then Bob's over there, and I'm here. And then you see in the lower corner, there's this head of someone crawling on the floor. And I looked at it for the longest time, and I said, "Is that Tim Cavanaugh, the comedian?" So I sent it to Tim, and he said, "Yeah."
0: Huh.
2: I don't know why he's literally on the floor.
3: Well, he's probably not trying to get in the picture, obviously. Okay. Yeah. But
2: yeah, and if anybody out there has any photographs of us or anything from the show, we'd love to see them. We've been getting a handful of them. And I ask because our main photographer for the bulk of the length of this show, most of his photographs were destroyed in a flood. So we're trying to kind of regroup. And I talked to one of the other main guys we've always used, and he's going to be getting me a bunch of those photographs. And I found 1,000 photos yesterday someone had compiled. So anyway.
3: Really?
2: Yeah.
3: Oh.
2: Yeah. So, and we can go through the history of Christy's hairdos.
3: No, that's okay.
2: For the most part, you're okay.
3: I settled.
2: There was
3: quickly.
2: The one period where it looks like you shoved one of your boobs into an electric socket.
1: There was a curly.
2: And, yeah.
3: Well, that was a bad fashion trend. We talked about fashion trends that yeah.
2: Well, we all have
3: followed.
2: Them.
3: Yeah.
2: We all have them.
3: Yeah.
2: Sometimes we're fat, sometimes we're thin. It's fun. But if you have any photographs of us, please, by all means, forward them to us. We'd certainly love to see them. And we'll post them, et cetera, et cetera. Coming up, we do have other than the big hot dog heist story. We have some interesting stuff in the world of sports coming your way. We also, to me, one of the great world records in the world of basketball. A new record for half-court shooting that's just fabulous.
3: Oh, boy.
2: We have a breaking story out of one of my favorite spots, Traverse City, Michigan, up on Grand Traverse Bay. There's a body cavity story in the news. It doesn't really have much to do with sailing or the lake, but it's pretty funny. And we have a new term, a vomit fee.
3: Yeah.
2: And I say it's a new term, but I think there's a version of this in the world of Uber and Lyft.
0: Oh, yeah.
3: Oh, yeah. Yeah. Yeah.
2: If you barf in a car,
0: yeah,
2: isn't it an automatic 250 or something? It's a pretty steep fee, which it should be.
0: Yeah.
2: Yeah. Well, there's now one at a restaurant. We'll find out about
0: that.
2: Hey,
0: real quick, I was just handed this. This is from who knows? Listener, I was just listening to the Time Channel. And could you imagine my surprise when I changed the dial and got the Bob and Tom hot dog channel?
1: Yeah.
0: Thanks, guys. That is sent from someone.
2: Thank you very much. Right now, I want to talk about, let's talk about food for a second. Everybody's talking about the weight loss products. It's GLP-1, is that what it is?
3: Yeah.
2: And there's a whole bunch of different ones. I guess they even have pills now, but it's primarily these injectables. If that's not something you're interested in, but you're interested in losing some serious weight, the physicians at Brickhouse Nutrition have come up with something they're calling Lean. It's a weight loss supplement, so this does not involve needles or injections or pills. It's for those that are interested in losing 10 pounds or more. It's not just to lose a pound or two. It's a part of the usual exercise and dietary. I kind of pay

0: 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You can have some fun by hanging with us today. We are in the O'Reilly Auto Parts Studios. 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
10: It's P. Diddy and Tom Griswold together for the first time.
15: Howdy and greetings. I just want to say that it's a real honor to work with you, Sean.
16: Yo.
15: Right on, G. Seriously, Sean, I am a big fan.
16: Sean, you see any crusty-ass white bitch named Connery around here, white boy? Because that's the only Sean I know.
15: I catch the drift of your correction, bro. Actually, I believe Sean Connery's Scottish. You can tell from his rolling R's and his tendency to break words down by syllables. But be that as it may, I'm hip to where you're coming from, blood. And I'd be delighted to refer to you by your famous gangsta moniker, Puff Daddy.
16: Puff Daddy? What year do you think this is, fool? What the man? What I'm saying is, the name Puff Daddy done went stale, man. Man, I got to be fresh, G. Now, you see what I'm saying? Now, I'm banging with P. Diddy, all
15: right? Right on, Mr. Diddy. I'm right there with you, homely.
10: Vanilla Guy. When it's all over, they know each other better than they know themselves.
16: Man, can we bust a rap?
15: Well, okie dokie. That'd be quite an honor. Right back at you, Mr. Diddy.
16: I party all night and I sleep all day.
15: I have a golden retriever and a 401k.
16: Don't me, I'll bust a cap in your ass.
15: I pay an ethnic gentleman to cut my grass. You're one of the players.
16: You one of the hunkies.

0: And that vanilla guy, he's a bad mother.
1: And then the thing between your
2: the frenulum.
1: Back
2: frenulum.
1: Door and your what? Genitalium is the perineum. Is that what it is? Perineum?
3: Perineum.
1: Okay.
4: Perineum.
2: Just refer to it as the...
4: That's like an azalea.
2: In slang, can we use the word taint instead of the
1: taint,
2: back
1: of
2: door?
3: My husband calls it the beach.
2: The beach.
1: Really?
4: You know, you can almost hear...
2: Hey, let's have a little picnic at the beach.
4: Yeah, why does he call it the beach?
3: I don't know why.
1: That little area down there is the beach.
4: You mean
1: beach?
4: He goes, oops, I hit the beach. Is that what he says?
3: No, wow. When we've talked about this subject before.
1: Does he like it when you're on the beach? Does he like you to...
2: He likes it on the beach. That,
3: you know, he lives in a different century
4: you
3: than me.
4: You play with his
3: so.
4: Beach?
3: No, I'm just saying that's what he calls that area.
1: And what? How does that come up in conversation, in general? Pass the salt. By the way, my beach itches.
4: All right, man, let's hit the beach. It's time once again for People Who Suck at Small Talk.
1: Hey, catch the big game last night?
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1: Jeez, sorry I asked.
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7: Hey, there you are. Nice to see you. This is the Bob and Tom Show live from the O'Reilly Auto Parts Studios. There's Christy Lee.
3: Hi.
7: Pat Godwin's there.
8: Hello.
7: Jeff Hoskey's across the way.
9: What's up, man?
7: Next to him is Mr. Ace Cosby.
10: Howdy.
7: I am Josh Arnold, and there is Tom.
10: Hello, Josh.
7: Hi, Tommy.
10: Now, if you see someone and you forget their name, do you say, hey, it's you?
7: Boy.
8: No. Not like a hey man.
7: There, I have no problem with asking somebody to remind me of their name.
9: Yeah.
7: But it depends a little bit.
8: I'm your brother.
9: Do you ever have your lady? You're like, hey, I don't know this person coming up. Introduce yourself so that I can hear their name.
7: Oh, if they're more acquainted, for sure. Yeah.
3: That's a big rule.
9: Yeah.
10: I think,
9: help me out.
10: There should be an app on your phone that when you walk up to people, it would...
3: It knows who they are.
10: It would whisper in your ear. This is Jim. His wife's name is Gloria. They have 4 children. It'd just be really handy.
3: Do you add notes to your phone when you meet someone?
10: I do.
3: So do I.
10: You have, their name.
3: Their wife.
10: What they do. Yeah. Wife, kid. Oh, yeah.
9: Don't they do that at, like, the presidential receptions? Don't they have someone standing next to the president?
8: Yeah, Clinton used to have that. Whisper in his ear, yeah.
9: This is so-and-so. They are, you know...
10: Yeah, with Clinton, it was especially fun.
9: Well,
10: you banged her at a Holiday Inn in Memphis.
8: You bought her flowers.
10: Memphis, Tennessee. Do not let Hillary see you look at her. Pretend you've never met her before. Yeah, I mean, for those guys, it must be unbelievable.
9: Yeah.
10: Yeah, he's the chairman of China.
3: Yeah.
10: No, he was not a waiter at a Chinese restaurant in Houston. Let's get to our mailbag here on the Bob and Tom program. We love hearing from you. You can email us, bobandtom@bobandtom.com. And we were talking about something earlier in the show. If you have any cool photographs of this show anytime, we'd love to have you send them to us. And we'll give you full credit, of course. But a bunch of the stuff that we have was lost in a flood, unfortunately. And we've been sort of sorting through stuff a lot lately. Dear Bob and Tom Show, I've been collecting ticket stubs from concert and athletic events for years. Today is the 60th anniversary of my first concert. I saw the Beach Boys at Lansing Civic Center. The warm-up band, Tom, was Sam, the Sham, and the Pharaohs. Or as I like to say, the Pharaohs, in honor of the movie American Graffiti. Great show. Ticket price, anyone want to guess?
3: $3.
8: $7.
9: $4.50.
10: $3.50.
3: Oh.
9: Wow.
8: Wow.
10: What is the average ticket now, about $100?
3: Yeah. Well, that's in the bleachers.
9: Oh, you're sitting high, huh?
3: Yeah, I was going to say, that's way up.
9: Well, the ticket's only $70. The fees are another $390.
10: Okay, thank you, Dave. Writing from Michigan. Beach Boys, always great in concert. And wow, 60 years ago, you probably had Brian and the real Beach Boys.
3: Oh, no, John Stamos? Come on.
10: Yes. No, John Stamos. I'm thinking you probably had Carl Wilson, Dennis Wilson, Brian Wilson, Mike Love, Al Jardine, the real Beach Boys.
3: I saw the John Stamos version.
10: Well, they're still great.
3: Yeah.
10: You can't go wrong.
9: He's having fun up there.
11: Buddy. Oh, I know he does. Yeah.
9: He's having fun up there.
10: Oh, no, he's fine.
9: He's the only one up there having fun when
3: I saw
9: him.
3: He's half their age. That's why.
9: That's true.
10: And coming up, we have a survey about are Americans having fun that's kind of interesting. But, Jeff, it's interesting you say that. That's one of the things, when I go to a concert, if the band is having fun, that really adds a lot to it.
9: Right?
11: Oh, yeah.
10: I remember I went to see Tom Petty, and you could tell that he and the band were having a blast up there. Besides being great musicians, they were genuinely having fun. They were talking to each other and laughing.
9: Right.
3: And then on the opposite side of that coin, I have a friend who saw a very big, I'm not going to say a name.
10: I'll say a name, Elvis Costello. Worst show I've ever seen because he was pissed at everybody. He was such a dick, I will never listen to his music.
11: I think I was at that same show.
10: It was ridiculous.
3: This one was Bob Dylan. She said it was so bad that she goes, if he's going to treat us like that, I'm not staying. And she left.
9: I've seen Bob Dylan 5 times. 3 were amazing, and 2, I couldn't even tell you what song he was singing. He didn't want to be there. Yeah, it was just horrible.
3: Kind of what happened with her.
10: Yeah, that's the thing. If you don't want to be there,
3: then don't. If you don't want to be there, go home.
9: Yeah,
12: but I go to a lot of like heavy, you know, heavier rock shows, and sometimes the bands just come out and, hey, F you, and the crowd goes crazy. Yeah. I'm always like, it's odd that we've turned that into like the like a really like a super happy positive thing.
10: Yeah, but the thing is that they want to be there.
9: Yeah.
10: People say to the last me, you know, who's the worst interview you've ever had? And I usually don't answer because sometimes you just get people on the wrong day.
3: Mm-hmm.
10: We've had a couple of famous people I could say that they were great one time and terrible the next time.
12: And in your cases, you don't know who they just spoke to. You know, they do 20 radio shows in a row. And
3: not everybody's as warm and friendly as we are.
10: That's right. And we've certainly had the same situation where we're not in a particularly good mood. But there is something about going to a show and you can tell it's got that magic quality where everybody's having a great time.
3: Mm-hmm.
10: For example, when Pat Godwin does his show at Shakespeare's in Kalamazoo, Michigan on May 30th. See what I did there, Jeff?
11: Everybody has a good time.
3: Yes.
10: And Jeff's going back to college, he's learning about broadcasting.
12: Yes,
10: May 30th, Shakespeare's in Kalamazoo, Michigan will be Pat Godwin, the man, the guitar.
11: The legend.
10: And I did a joke poster the other day that I didn't think he would I put it in the hallway. You liked it so much you posted it?
11: Yeah, it's funny.
10: Okay, well, maybe put it on our social media. It's about Pat's forthcoming show with the Dry Bar.
11: We have a date now. It's the first week of June.
10: Yeah, really?
11: Yeah.
3: Are you serious?
11: Mm-hmm. Yeah.
10: And you recorded it more than a year ago.
11: Yeah, last February.
10: Like a year and 40 pounds ago.
11: Exactly, yeah. Same white hair, though.
3: Have you seen it?
11: Yeah. Mm-hmm.
3: Oh, they have sent you a copy, so you know what it looks like? Oh, okay.
10: Now, was that dyed hair, Pat, or a regular Pat?
11: White hair. Yeah.
10: White hair. Oh, so it's white hair, but a little chubbier.
11: Yes.
10: Okay.
3: Chubbier. He's not chubby at all.
10: Well, no. Not now. Pat, how much weight have you lost?
11: Yeah, probably 40 pounds. Yeah.
10: Yeah. You look great.
11: Thank you. You do too.
10: What'd you lose?
11: You lost a good 50.
10: 50. But I started 3 years ago. Three and a half years ago. So there's something about having open heart surgery that just says, hey, don't eat those French fries.
3: Yeah.
10: Let's get back to work. Am I the only one that has the mail sack over here?
9: Oh, real quick. I said yesterday, if you wanted that stadium dog to take a hot dog, put it in a bun, wrap it in a paper towel, 30 seconds in the microwave.
10: Right.
9: Elliot writes in, Dear Tom, never microwave food, including paper towel wrapped hot dogs. You're welcome, Elliot. What are you supposed to use the microwave for then, Elliot?
3: Good point.
10: What's wrong with microwaving food?
9: I don't know.
10: I mean, I know it.
9: Elliot took time out of his day.
10: I like to stand right next to it with my face there and irradiate my eyebrows.
3: Hasn't hurt you, has it?
10: No. Although this is a certain member of my family who does not use the microwave.
3: Can I guess?
10: No. Not out loud. But that's a great technique. And you don't wet the...
9: No.
3: You don't have to wet it.
9: No, the dog does all the wet.
12: Yeah, it's got enough there.
9: It does sustain it.
10: And because I just really... There's something about a hot dog at a game wrapped in foil. I don't know what it is. They're just absolutely delicious.
9: I prefer the Nathan's.
3: Good choice.
10: Tom, in Mackinac City, Michigan, there's a hot dog place called Wienerlicious. Oh, boy. That's good. Right near Mackinac Island. Take the boat. Have some fun. Have some fudge.
3: The other day, we were talking about the oldest thing you have in your home. Didn't we talk about that? Yeah. Danielle writes from Boise. My in-laws still have their and use their Electrolux vacuum that they were given as a wedding present.
9: I thought their answer was their in-laws.
3: No. No, but they just celebrated their 62nd wedding anniversary.
10: We were talking about this
3: because it's still working.
10: That's great. We had a guy that in metal shop in high school made a dustpan that he gave to his mom, and she still has it. What did he say? 60 years later, and he hopes to inherit it when she does.
9: Oh, that's cool.
10: But I mean, do you have any? I have a shovel that I bought when I had my first house that I still have from like 40 years ago.
3: I have a comb that I got at. In 1980 that I love and I still have it.
10: I don't need it.
3: I know you don't need it, but I need it. It's called a Tangle Tamer. I'll never forget. And if I lose it, I go crazy. Like, where's my Tangle Tamer? But I still have it.
9: All of my stuff got auctioned off on Storage Wars when I didn't make a payment one month.
10: coming up, we have an odd auction in the news. I keep getting all these letters about hot dogs.
12: You know, there's a chance, Jeff, that there are people watching Star Wars and go, oh, my God.
9: No, just crying.
3: Yeah.
9: Just,
3: yeah.
9: That's my grandfather.
12: I've never considered that.
9: Oh, yeah.
8: People abandon it or they take it?
9: If you miss a payment, even one month, they're auctioning your whole thing off.
3: Are you serious? Oh, 1 month?
12: I knew a guy who owned one of those. Yeah. I still know him. And he owns like a whole storage unit. And he says he gives them an insane amount of time.
9: When I say 1 month, it may have been six.
12: Oh, well, right. No. But some places might be way more strict. But he said to cover his own ass, it was like he didn't even mess with it for so long.
9: Oh. Like, can you imagine just sitting there and watching Storage Wars, having the time of your life? And I was like, man, that bike looks familiar. Oh, wait, am I up to date on my...
10: Yeah, the worst thing would be if you were watching a pornographic movie and, there's my mom.
12: That would be worse.
3: That would be worse.
12: And that's probably happened as well.
10: Of course. That's one of my favorite letters we ever got. Remember this? It was a guy in Cincinnati... And they were going through
3: the attic,
10: and I believe the mother or mother-in-law had passed away, and they found a 16-millimeter reel of film.
9: Yeah.
10: And they didn't know what it was, so they rented a projector or whatever. I forget the details, but it was quite clear that it was an erotic film.
12: That's awful. But it's not as bad as if you went to a store, back in the day, you rented a porn and saw your mom in that.
3: Yeah.
10: But I think the question then is, how long do you let it go?
12: Yeah. I don't know.
3: No, you would not watch that, would you?
12: I've seen pictures of my mom when she was younger. nothing to scoff at.
10: This is known as things you regret saying when it's not early in the morning. And
8: I too have seen pictures of your mother. It's not bad at all.
10: You know, people they'll forgive people for saying things when they're drunk.
3: Sure.
10: But they don't never forgive us for saying things. You know how tired we are all the time?
12: Oh, yeah.
10: This isn't that easy when you're, if you're just in your car going, I can't wake up, I'll listen to those idiots. Okay. So you got to give us a little room here.
12: Yeah, we're not going to blame Ambien, but we are going to blame 5 a.m.
10: Yeah. On that note, we'll change the subject.
3: Okay.
10: We had a world record yesterday, one of the lesser ones. I thought it was going to be cool, and it wasn't. It was the most dogs in swimming at the same time. And it turned out it was like, I don't know, 50 little kids' pools and the dogs standing. It was really not good. I was expecting, 200 golden retrievers all swimming at the same time. But I asked this question, do dogs urinate in the pool? Because obviously people do. And I don't know the answer to that. But I do have this letter from a farmer, James, presumably in Colorado. He says, dogs, as far as I know, do not pee in the water, but my dog loves taking a dump in the ocean.
9: In the ocean?
3: Oh, God.
9: How about that?
3: Yikes.
10: So, I don't know. That seems, I don't know.
3: You think he's just squatting on the beach and the waves come in, or?
10: Yeah, I don't know. That's, but the urine thing, they're marking, right? So they wouldn't want to waste it in the pool, I would think.
9: On a happier note, this guy has a 4-year-old Chesapeake Bay retriever named Bear. He swims anytime their pool is open. He will swim and play all day long. He often gets out of the pool to pee and then gets right back in.
10: Yeah, that's been my experience with my dogs, too.
9: He says dogs are better than humans. I know this because when swimming with our friends at the pool, they never get out. love the show. Keep it up. Grizz from Jasper.
10: Thanks, Grizz. Hey, was it you, Christy, that was saying she was in Vegas and there's some place that has a bar right at the pool?
9: I was just going to mention that. I spent some time playing blackjack in the pool at the Hard Rock Cafe. And after 1 minute, or after about an hour, I realized none of us had gotten up and we were all being served.
3: a lot of bars in the Bahamas are like that, too, where you just sit at the bar in the water. Yeah.
9: I mean, it's kind of ideal.
10: Kind of relaxing, isn't it?
9: Oh, it's fantastic.
10: When you pee in the pool, do you like pause for a second?
9: You kind of give yourself, it's mostly in the lake for me where we're all swimming around the dock. Well, yeah, you kind of see somebody, I'll see my brother go 5 feet away from where he just was and sort of chill for a second and then come back.
10: And kind of waft the water your way.
3: Or if you're at the beach with a bunch of friends and then all of a sudden you walk out waist deep to drink.
10: Oh, yeah.
3: That's always an indicator.
9: Well, the last time I went on vacation with my parents, my mother, who is elderly, needs help going out into the water, and I'd walked her out into the water, and we were floating out in the water for like 45 minutes, and she goes, I'm ready to go back in. Give me your hand, and I start walking her in, and we get about waist deep. She's older, so she has to take breaks.
3: Right.
9: She goes, I need to take a break. We're standing there. My mom's standing there and standing there holding my hand. And finally I go, are you ready? And she's like, I'm not done peeing yet. As she stared into my eye and clasped my hand harder.
10: Yeah, remember, this woman changed your diapers. So.
9: And made me just like a weird control thing, just stared me in the eye as she peed onto my leg.
10: Well. So much for that discussion. Coming up, we have some sporting news for you. More of your letters. We have Sexy Time with Allie Breen. We think it may be the international edition. She may be in London, England again. We'll find out. And we do have some cool stuff coming up in the world of sports and a great world record. Right now, speaking of records, I think that the amount of value in houses in America may be at a record level. And I don't know exactly why, but most houses are worth a lot more than they were just a few years ago. Like I said before, if your neighbor sold their house, you're going, they got how much for it? And you don't have to sell your house to take advantage of the fact that it may be worth a lot more. There's a lot of equity in that property, and perhaps you've got maybe some bills you want to knock off, or maybe you're paying a lot of interest on credit card bills, whatever it might be. 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
12: Oh, hi. It's the Bob and Tom Show live from the O'Reilly Auto Parts Studios. Christy Lee's there.
18: Hi.
12: There's Pat Godwin.
19: Hello.
12: Jeff Oskey.
20: Hey, man.
12: Good to see you, buddy. There's Ace Cosby.
21: Hey, Josh.
12: I'm Josh Arnold. There's Tom.
10: Got a bunch of letters here.
12: Oh, we got letters.
10: On all kinds of topics. That we'll begin with this one. Dear Bob and Tom Show, once again, the theme is apparently hot dogs has taken over the world. Would someone please find out when Tom is going to commission Jess Hooker to prepare delicious hot dogs wrapped in foil this week? Thank you, Mike.
12: Man, we're probably due. I mean, we have those delicious jumbo Franks quite often.
18: Oh, yeah.
10: Oh, yeah. Omaha Steaks Franks. Certainly looking forward to that.
12: Well, we can do them stadium style for everybody.
10: I think that's the trick.
12: Yeah, well, you can buy that foil, that stuff.
18: They come in a little pop-up thing.
10: You know what I bought?
12: What?
18: Oh, God.
10: Those little plastic baskets. They're like oval baskets about the size of a football.
18: Yeah, that fish and chips come in.
12: Fantastic.
10: And they came with the paper.
18: Lining? Oh,
10: there's something about making a burger at home and some fry, but putting it in one of those.
12: That's very joyful.
10: Makes it much better.
18: Sure.
10: I'm not sure why. It just does.
12: Oh, I bet the kids go bananas. They love.
10: They're great. Yeah, they're washable. Of course, you can put them in the dishwasher.
18: Huh.
10: That's a very exciting life I lead, as you can tell. Let's see now. Does anyone else have a letter, or do I have all of them?
20: I have one. This is from Kevin. Hey, how are things?
18: Hey, good. Pretty Kevin, good, Kev. Thanks.
20: This past weekend, I attended the wedding of two friends in their early 30s. The venue, sublime. The ceremony, sentimental. The food, serviceable.
12: All right.
20: But what really sent the night over the top was when the newlywed couple strode onto the dance floor for their first dance together. From the speakers emitted the sultry sounds of none other than...
22: Our love is alive.
18: Yeah.
20: I found myself smiling for the rest of the night until I was stumbling into my hotel room after the reception. Keep up the laughs. Thanks for what you do. Kevin in Madison, Wisconsin. Thanks, Kevin.
10: Oh, that's very good. Well, thank you very much, sir.
18: I have a letter.
10: Okay, what do you got?
18: Dear Christy and team, I wanted to share a story with you. You recall yesterday we were talking about at my high school graduation, I think that evening my mother said, oh, by the way, you're going to start paying $80 in rent, right?
12: The night of your graduation. Yeah.
18: My father shook my hand at graduation, handed me a piece of paper. When I asked what it was, he told me, that's next week's rent. Upon opening it, I realized not only was it rent, it was an itemized bill. Needless to say, I moved out before the end of the week, so I wasn't the only one.
10: Wow.
18: Thanks, Ed. That's Ed in Albuquerque.
12: I had to pay rent when I lived. It didn't start graduation night.
18: Yeah.
12: But it started the next year.
10: Was there a cleaning fee?
8: You know what he wants.
12: Right. My mom said, hey, look, if I'm doing more crunchy laundry, there's going to be some money.
10: Here's a happy mom note. Hello, my favorite radio people. Oh, this must have been, this was sent to the wrong station. This comes to us from Robin. I just wanted to say I bought my wife the Aura Carver frame. Oh, for Mother's Day. She loves it. She gets a big smile every time our 6-week-old grandson pops up on the screen. Thank you.
18: Aww,
10: yeah, we were talking about these Carver frames. They're just so cool. And this isn't a commercial for them, but I'm going to tell you, it's one of those things where you can give it to you like your mom, and then if she lives in a different place, you can load stuff onto it.
18: Sure.
10: So really cool, really fun.
18: You could do it every morning with your coffee, and then every morning she has a new surprise.
10: Or you can do it the night before with your bourbon and no ice. I know what you're doing.
18: No, be careful with that.
10: I asked yesterday, in continuing our hot dog discussion, I was informed that Dairy Queen has hot dogs.
18: Right.
9: Yeah.
10: But I go to Dairy Queen several times a week, actually, but it's for ice cream with the girls. But I asked the question because the one that I go to is great. It's real clean and they're real nice. But they always do the thing with the blizzard where they turn it upside down. And I asked, has that ever gone south on anybody?
18: Mm-hmm.
10: This comes to us from Holly. Yes, it does. The young lady apparently was new. They handed her the blizzard, but there was an extra cup underneath it.
9: Oh, that's a bummer.
10: So the blizzard in the first cup slid out, and she was standing there holding the upside-down empty second cup.
9: Not her fault at all.
10: She looked at me like, what just happened? She was mortified. I don't think it was a joke. I think she was handed the two cups by accident. Then we have a request from Holly. Josh?
9: Yeah.
10: Holly wants to hear something. She's a big fan of yours.
9: Hi, Holly.
10: And I think the day this happened, I was not here.
9: Okay.
10: I believe I was absent. I forget what was going on. This is a special clip of just Josh, apparently. It's 25 seconds, and it sounds just like this.
17: I got

0: The bitches.
1: Okay. There you go.
0: Bitch.
1: There you go. There's your request.
0: I should not be allowed in public.
1: A little bit of.
2: You're not proud of that word.
3: That's funny.
1: We're getting a lot of news now about the World Cup.
2: Yeah, it's kicking off in June, right?
1: Yeah, and I know that's great for lots of people. I'm just going on record as saying I don't care. I just don't.
2: Fair enough.
1: I'm not going to pretend that I'm interested in it. I know the tickets are whatever, expensive, blah, blah, blah. It's a big event. I'm sick of hearing about it. But I will not be watching. I could not care less. Okay. I read that because Carrie, kind enough to write this letter, from Launa, Wisconsin, I think it is. I have an idea for a soccer app, Tom. It will zap you awake if any team is close to scoring. If not, you can have a nice 3-hour nap.
0: Oh. Also not a soccer fan, it sounds like. The thing is, you watch football and the score will be 7-0. You have no problem with that, but a 1-0 soccer score, you're like, oh, this is the worst thing I've ever seen.
2: It brings up a good
0: it's
2: point.
0: It's still just one goal each.
3: One goal. Yeah.
0: What if they made soccer every goal worth 12 points? Then would you find it more interesting?
1: No.
0: Oh.
1: Okay. I played soccer in high school. I just...
0: What position?
1: Incredibly boring to watch. Fullback.
0: Oh, yeah.
3: Defense.
0: That was me. That's where they put the fat kids who couldn't run.
3: For sure.
1: I was the little guy that would get knocked down by the big guys.
3: I was fullback for a couple of years, then halfback.
0: Oh, nice.
3: Because I'd lost a little weight, and then I'd lost so much weight that I eventually became wing for a little bit.
0: Oh, nice.
3: And then the next year, right back to fullback.
2: Good summer, huh?
1: Well, I read that letter because coming up we have a legitimate sports story about soccer and the television show Ted Lasso.
2: Love Ted Lasso.
1: Jason Sudeikis is very funny.
2: Yeah.
1: But there's one of the guys from Ted Lasso is now becoming a real soccer player.
2: Oh, really?
1: In a real professional league. So it's kind of a cool story.
2: Cool.
1: We'll have that and many other fun things from the O'Reilly Auto Parts Studios. 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
0: The last time I went on vacation with my parents,
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0: my mother, who is elderly, needs help going out into the water, and I'd walked her out into the water, and we were floating out in the water, and she goes, I'm ready to go back in. 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
2: Right.
0: 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My mom's standing there and standing there, holding my hand. 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
12: About it. Do John Madden to a T. Got you down, too.
13: Oh, yeah? In what ways?
12: All right, Tony, I go into the details. I don't want you getting upset. You're already making that face. All I know is it's on YouTube if you want to see.
13: Oh, Jesus. YouTube? Oh, Jesus Christ.
12: Easy, Tony. Here, let me bring it up. It's all in good fun. See, look, there you are right there in front of the pork store like boy. You used to be on your show.
13: Oh, Jesus. Look at my hair. Look how he parted my hair across. I look like Jason Alexander. Look like a little Danny DeVito.
12: No, you don't.
13: Oh, Jesus.
12: No.
13: What nerve. What's this prick's name? What's this prick's name?
12: I don't know.
13: I want his name. Oh, YouTube. No wonder why I'm typecast. I can't get any work. Because I'm on a service along with every other prick that's got a camera and a cell phone. Take the screen. Get the guild. Jesus. No wonder why I was passed over to play Johnny Cash. Because of pricks like him.
12: You take it easy, Tony. This is on YouTube. Everybody's on YouTube. I'm on YouTube.
13: Oh, yeah? Well, there's going to be a new movie tomorrow. Uh-huh. It's going to star James Gandolfini. Kick a Frank Kelly in those ears. Making me look like a little chubby prick with male pattern borders.
12: Tony, see, you got to chill. I was on TV getting a colonoscopy, Tony. I had a colonoscopy on TV. Uh-huh. So now we both got something in common. You need to calm down.
13: Yeah, something in common. You got a colonoscopy on TV. I'm married. Newlywed. Now we both got something up our ass.
12: Well, I brought you something, Tony, to get your mind off of things. Belated wedding gift. New from Nature Valley. Sweet and salty nut. Granola bar. It's a bomb.
13: Granola bar? Did she call you?
12: No, Tony, I had this long before you even went to Hawaii to get married. Check this out.
13: Let me see it. Sweet and salty nut. That's pretty good. Tastes like a payday. Except it's a granola bar. You can see the nuts, not even covered.
12: So what do you think, Tony? Is it better than a payday?
13: Well, I think it's a lot like Caliendo. I think it's a cheap imitation. Oh, let's put on some makeup and make pretend. Oh, I'm going to play a mobster. Oh, I'm a man of 1,000 voices. Kabam! Well, you better find a voice that says help, you prick. Because I'm coming up here.
4: And now, from the Bob and Tom Archives, we dust off another classic. classic. A moment of frivolity.
14: Christy Lee is at the Bob and Tom News Desk. And Christy, what else have you got over there? Anything interesting?
15: Businessman Stephen Chang is suing over a lap dance. He claims a stripper swung around and hit him in the face with the heel of her shoe. He suffered what court papers describe as serious injuries when the heel
16: lap dance.
15: It hit him in the eye. The accident occurred during a paid lap dance last November at the Hot Lap Dance Club near Madison Square Garden in New York City.
14: That's the name of the club?
15: Yep.
16: I just pulled a muscle trying to get my foot over the microphone.
15: Hot Lap Dance.
16: Wow.
15: No comment.
16: That's
15: yet
16: quite a trick.
17: What's the name of the club?
15: The Hot Lap Dance Club.
16: Well, that goes
15: you know
16: without
15: exactly
16: saying
15: what you're getting, I guess.
17: Well, they put it right out there, huh?
15: Right. Uh-huh. The club's website calls the place the Playboy Mansion of Manhattan Party Lofts. Admission, $50. Lap dances go for around another 40.
14: So how bad was the eye injury?
15: Pretty serious. It just says serious.
17: It's $50 to get in?
15: Yeah, $50 cover.
16: How much is a beer?
15: I don't know. It
17: $50 to get in?
16: $50.
14: I think you're missing the point. This guy may not. He may lose this eye.
15: It's serious injury.
14: And you don't want
17: $50 to get in?
15: Yeah. Yes, wow. Chick.
14: You don't want to be in a strip club with only one eye. I mean, you could with no depth perception, all those huge boobs flying around. You could lose the other one.
16: You could end up grabbing them. And
14: this guy's going to need goggles if he goes back in. Last time I was here, I lost my eye.
15: You need eye protection now.
16: I could see Tom in a strip club wearing safety goggles.
15: Sure.
16: I could see that.
14: I wouldn't be in the one.
16: Well, I mean, why would we forced you?
17: I've seen Tom in
14: a lap dance. Aren't they supposed to be down at your level?
15: I don't know. I've never.
16: They're supposed to be on your lap.
14: Well, so what are her feet doing up there?
17: No, she was swinging around. Probably, I've seen that. I mean, not to me, but
16: I've had that done.
17: Sure.
16: Where a woman's on your lap, and the next thing you know, she's whipping her leg over your
17: whipping
16: head.
17: Whipping her leg around.
16: Uh huh. Oh, they're very limber.
17: I always have them take their shoes
16: off. Oh yeah.
15: Do you?
17: Oh, yeah.
16: He likes to look at their toes.
17: Yeah.
16: Yeah. Ugh. You know what? You've never had a lap dance, Tom?
14: No, I...
17: No, he's not going to, so let's not even... He's all squirmy over there even thinking of it.
16: I know.
17: Remember, the only way we got him into the strip club that one morning is to take the whole damn show there. then
16: that's
17: it was
16: really nice. Huh? We had a bachelor party.
17: And that was before that's his right. Whole germ thing was in full bloom like it is now.
16: Oh, can you imagine? Oh, my God. Tom in a hazmat
1: suit. Yeah, no.
18: Welcome back to the Bear and Tom Show.
19: These poles don't look very sanitary.
14: So tell me about your cesarean scar. How are the kids doing? Hey, so, but you're a lesbian.
16: First of all,
14: you're a lesbian
16: she's
14: now.
16: She's earning money for those kids.
17: First of all, don't you slam my adult entertainment complex. Second of all, if
16: fantasy.
17: I want to go there,
14: that's fine. Go ahead. Mm-mm. Just keep holding on to that
16: dream.
14: That dream that they really do like you.
17: I was doing very well.
20: Bob and Tom 24/7.
1: Now, Todd Berry, was Todd, are you any into any...
16: You don't look like a thrill seeker, Todd.
21: You don't think...
16: It's like, well, I just don't see thrill seeker, you know.
21: What do you say, man?
16: Well, you seem like mild-mannered.
21: I am mild-mannered. Mm-hmm. I've never skied. I don't watch sports.
22: Listen mm-hmm. to his voice.
21: Mm-hmm. You, I have a beautiful like voice.
14: You do have a great speaking voice.
17: You have a
16: soothing voice. It's like,
17: you have a hypnotist voice.
16: Sure, yes. We'll all be doing monkey voices here in a minute. I know we are.
14: Do you do a lot of voiceover stuff?
21: I do some cartoons, yeah.
16: Oh, do you?
21: I've
16: right?
21: been on some cartoons. Mm-hmm. Aqua Teen Hunger Force.
16: Nice.
21: Dr. Katz.
14: Oh, no. Do you do character voices or just use your... Because you have a great... speaking voice. Just
21: you know, it's weird. Every time I get a cartoon voice, I'm all excited because I'm like, oh, what character? And they go, oh, just talk like yourself.
14: Well, I can see that.
21: I'm going, really? All can right, you get really? A guy just walking around the studio and do this?
14: So no
21: need
14: thrill,
21: a regular guy
14: no thrill sports? Do you have any hobbies of any kind?
21: Hobbies? I just like to go on the road and tour.
16: Really?
21: And I stare into space and I refresh my Twitter account.
14: Mm-hmm. International traveler?
21: Yeah, I did a show in Scotland, actually, and after my show, a woman came up to me, and she goes, Todd, can I ask you a question? I was like, what's that? She goes, Todd, are you gay?
16: Are you gay?
21: I was like, what's that? She goes, are you gay? I was like, oh, am I gay? And I'm not gay. Why do you ask? She goes, oh, I was watching on stage. I'm thinking, this guy's gay.
16: Yeah.
21: I said, what about my act? Did you think I was gay? And she looks at me, she goes, your timing. My timing.
16: Wow.
21: I was like, I have gay timing? What a bizarre comment. But then I started thinking about my timing, and I do speak slowly, and I guess in the space between my jokes, I could meet a man. Fall beautifully in love. Catch a flight to Iowa, have a nice wedding. You know?
16: Oh.
21: Yeah, but I...
16: Yeah,
21: but I was in Australia.
16: Mm-hmm.
21: Oh, yeah. Have you been to Australia?
22: No,
16: I have not.
21: Yeah, I was down there during daylight savings time, and they slid a little note under my hotel room door. It said, "Daylight savings time stops tomorrow. Set your clocks back an hour, for example." If you're going to bed at 10 o'clock, set them for 9 o'clock. I was like, come on, Australia, just one example. Who goes to bed at 10 o'clock?
16: Yeah.
21: I need to see that whole chart.
16: I do, too.
21: Help me crack this code. But I was just in Dublin, Ireland also, and they have something great. They put me up in like a flat, which I guess is... That's Irish for apartment.
16: Mm-hmm.
21: And,
16: yeah,
21: they had something there that you don't really see in the States. It's a washer and dryer, but it's in one unit.
16: Right,
21: it's amazing because you throw your clothes in, push about 34 buttons, and four and a half hours later, you have a nice load of soaking wet clothes. Definitely aren't clean.
16: All right.
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0: Hey, it's the Bob and Tom Show. We are live. From where? Well, I appreciate you asking. From the O'Reilly Auto Parts Studios, there's Christy Lee.
25: Hello.
0: Oh, I like your kerchief.
25: Thank you. I like my crab, by the way. Thank you, Josh.
0: Oh, you're very welcome.
25: Josh got me a little crab. Look, isn't he cute?
0: What
25: and
0: is
25: he
0: that?
25: Holds my pen.
0: It's a little crab that holds your pen for you.
26: Isn't that adorable? Josh gave
25: is that
26: Christy
25: not
26: the crabs.
25: Adorable?
0: In his pincers.
25: Yes.
26: Oh, it's
25: Josh
26: little,
25: gave me crabs.
0: Oh, Christy and I, yes.
1: Josh gave you crabs. Well, you're not the first.
0: Christy and I laugh at silly, cute little animals. We were talking about them the other day.
25: Thank you. I appreciate it.
0: We like how crabs scuttle about. There's Pat Godwin.
26: Hey, Josh.
0: Jeff Oskey's there.
27: Hey, man.
0: Ace Cosby.
2: Hello.
0: I'm Josh Arnold. There's Tom.
1: Hello. Thank you very much for joining us. We are going to visit the sports page, as we often do at this time. Jeff Oskey sitting in for Chick McGee right now. What's happening over there?
0: Ted Lasso star.
1: Huh?
25: star Ted Lasso over. Star.
0: There are a lot of syllables. There are. In a row.
25: You got this, buddy. Don't listen to him.
0: Ted Lasso actor Christo Fernandez has become a real professional soccer player after signing for USL Championship team the El Paso Locomotive. Mr. Fernandez, who portrayed fictional soccer character Danny Roja on the show, was signed following a two-month trial with El Paso. Oh.
1: So the team is called the El Paso Locomotive. Doesn't L mean the?
0: It does. The Paso
1: so
0: Locomotive.
1: He's the Paso. What does Paso mean?
25: I don't know. I don't speak Spanish.
0: I don't know. Okay. I'll find out.
1: The Paso. Okay. So
0: before becoming an actor, he played at youth level with Mexican side Tecos FC, but he left the game behind at the age of 15 due to injury.
1: This is an interesting thing.
25: That is interesting.
1: So he goes from portraying, he's an actor playing a soccer player. Would this be applicable in other fields?
25: Like,
1: George Clooney's going to be doing your brain surgery. You know, he was a doctor on ER.
0: Yes, who else has done this?
1: That Noah Wiley from The Pit, he's going to start doing surgery. We had a cool story about Noah Wiley. He's a really good writer and actor. He did as part of a charity auction.
25: Yeah.
1: And it was some huge event for, I think it was a couple of people paid like...
25: It was at the Hollywood Bowl, so they there were like a lot of people there.
1: $18,000 to have him on stage give them a faux medical exam. Mm. Getting out the stirrups was an interesting choice. Yeah. That's an interesting thing. Did you still watch that show, Ted Lasso?
25: I do. And Danny Rojas, the character, says, soccer is life! Yeah, that was his, you know, big thing. And he's always up and very cheerful.
1: Sometimes he goes the other way.
25: What?
1: For example, there is a real physician who has become a pretty good actor.
25: Oh, sure.
1: You know who I'm talking about?
25: Ken Jeong.
26: Asian guy, yeah.
25: Yeah.
26: Ken Jeong.
1: Ken Jeong. He's the guy in the movie Hangover. The naked guy that comes out of the trunk.
25: Mm-hmm.
1: Yeah, but he's a physician.
25: Correct.
1: And he started doing stand-up. We were talking to him one time.
0: He even
1: time.
0: Started as Dr. Ken. That's what he called himself when he started.
1: Yeah. Remember we were talking to him and he said when he was coming up in stand-up, he'd be backstage in the green room and all the other comedians who couldn't afford health care. Hey, are you a real doctor, man? And they would start asking what his symptoms were.
0: He would rap. It was Dr. Ken and another guy. I forget.
26: Oh, yeah?
0: Yeah.
26: Yeah, they had a hip-hop thing.
0: Yeah.
25: Huh. I did not know that.
0: Really? Pretty funny. Yeah, it's great. It's great stuff.
1: Yeah. So it just seems it's a little more rare for an actor to become, I guess, in the world of sports, Mickey Rourke. Kind of went from being a great actor to being a boxer.
25: Okay boxer, yeah.
1: Kind of
0: is that what happened to his face?
1: Yeah, they sort of
0: I don't think that's all, yeah. they reconstructed a few things.
26: He got boxed a lot.
1: But yeah, it doesn't usually go the other way.
25: Yeah, you didn't have Burt Reynolds joining the Miami Dolphins or something.
1: Although Burt apparently was a serviceable football player in Florida.
25: Oh, yeah. Oh, I was a guest.
1: But he blew his knee out. Yeah.
0: Now, you do have a bunch of actors trained to be musicians.
25: Yes. Like, yes.
0: Some more successful than others. Like Corey Feldman. He was.
26: Well, you know what? He's
0: not for me. You know what I mean? But he's doing what he wants to do. Who do you think he is for?
26: Yeah. I asked that
25: I
26: same
25: haven't
26: question.
25: Heard his music. What
1: I
25: is
1: haven't
25: it?
1: Either. I don't
0: you wouldn't
1: know
0: it. It's atrocious.
25: Oh,
0: yeah. It's. But he's having a ball, dude. Okay. Who are we to stop him?
26: Still thinks he's Michael Jackson.
1: Yeah, well, he's got a lot of Michael there's Jackson a moves. Couple problems there.
0: You get molested when you're 10 and see who you think you are.
1: Once again, we say things because we're tired in the morning.
0: No, I say that because it's kind of the truth. But.
1: Okay, all right. In any event, well, good luck to this guy playing soccer.
0: By the way, El Paso. Any guesses as to what it means?
25: The pass. The pass.
0: That's exactly right.
1: It means the pass?
26: Yeah, that's the town.
1: The team is the El Paso Locomotive, so it means the pass.
25: Okay. Yeah.
1: And how do you feel about team names that are like things like a locomotive? Do you like that?
0: I like plurals. That's what I prefer.
1: So they should be the locomotives?
0: Yeah. Okay. Unless they wanted to go the locomotion, I'd be okay with that.
25: Everybody's doing it.
2: We covered that song.
0: That brand new dance?
2: In fifth grade.
25: Yes.
2: For the, you put on a little performance for the parents.
25: Sure.
2: And we did the
25: locomotion.
1: And I will defend the Grand Funk version of that.
25: That's a good song.
1: I think it's great.
25: Yeah.
1: I believe you're on record as saying you hate it.
0: Because it was part of a 50-minute tape that played at a movie theater I worked at.
1: Oh, okay.
0: So, I mean, I can't stand it now.
25: But was there really a dance called the locomotion?
3: Well, it kind of made up dance for a song.
0: So who did it in the 80s, Ace? Like, it was
3: Carole
0: somebody
3: King
0: like,
3: wrote it.
0: What's that?
3: Carole King wrote
0: oh,
3: it.
0: Oh, right. It was somebody like Tiffany or somebody like that.
3: Little Eva.
1: That was the original.
0: Oh, okay, thank you.
1: Wasn't that the original hit?
0: Little Eva was the original?
3: Mm-hmm.
0: Well, somebody did it in the 80s as well. It was like a...
25: Oh, like a Debbie Gibson.
0: Yes,
25: like
0: yeah.
25: That.
0: It was somebody like that.
1: Oh, and then you've asked an interesting philosophical question. In what case does the song invent the dance?
25: Right.
1: Was there a Dan the Twist before they had Come On Baby, Let's Do the Twist?
0: There must have been.
25: What about the Macarena? Was there a dance before the Macarena?
0: Well,
25: the song?
1: These are serious questions.
0: Not that we knew.
1: I know that the president's on his way to China, but that's dumb compared to this.
0: Maybe
1: stuff.
0: He could ask. They could talk. They could talk about
1: you
0: that.
1: You could ask Kim Jong Un. Oh, wait a minute. Wrong guy.
25: Wrong guy.
1: I get them all mixed up.
25: Shipping?
1: That can be taken the wrong way. Let's move on.
25: Yes.
1: Jeff Oskey sitting in for Chick McGee at the Bob and Tom Sports Desk.
0: Yes. You get all world leaders mixed up. That's what
1: I mean.
0: Yes. I knew that's what you meant.
25: Yeah. We're already to the world record.
0: Oh, that's right.
1: This is a cool world record. This is my one of my favorites this year.
0: Whoa!
1: This guy, I want to get him on the show.
2: A basketball coach from Maine has broken the Guinness World Record for the most basketball half-court shots made in 1 hour. Ryan Martin, who goes by the name Dr. Buckets, I don't hate it, achieved the record title after sinking 272 shots in 60 minutes while standing 47 feet away from the hoop.
0: Now, Dr. Buckets is a little close to Professor Buckets, which is my nickname at KFC.
2: Mr. Martin told CBS 13 that he made a total of 828 shots during the entire attempt, close to a 33% success rate.
1: Think about that.
0: Pretty great.
25: That is great.
2: He also holds the records for the most basketball free throws in 1 hour at 2,494 and the most basketball three-pointers in 1 hour at 1,086.
25: Man.
1: I'd love to know how many of the it didn't have it in the story. When he did the free throw record, he got almost 2,500 in an hour. I wonder how many he missed.
0: Right. What that percentage rate is.
1: But, 33% from half court is...
25: That's amazing.
1: That's Harlem Globetrotters time. Mm-hmm. Although I saw a picture of the guy. He won't be joining the Globetrotters. Maybe the Washington Generals, unless the Globetrotters have changed their rules.
2: They have a white guy on the Globetrotters.
1: They do?
0: The equipment manager.
3: That drives the bus.
2: It says Mr. Martin used to play basketball in college and professionally in Canada.

0: win before.
1: No, plus, there's no. You're not cleaning up with the women if you're on the Generals. You have to wait for the Globetrotters to pick through all the white women who are mad at their dads.
2: The first time I saw the Globetrotters, it's one of the few times. My dad took me. I was a kid. And it was Meadowlark Lemon. And I lost my mind. I mean, God, that guy.
1: So exciting. Yeah.
2: Oh, geez. And then I saw him with Curly Neal. And
0: I saw that team.
2: If you ever get a chance. And I know now in the world of baseball, the Savannah Bananas are doing a very similar, shtick, if you will, but in a much different way that's delighting people.
0: So they're not an actual baseball team, the Savannah Bananas?
2: Well, it's not like most of the guys, you know, were going to be playing for the Yankees.
0: But they're not, not a real minor league team is what I'm saying. They're just a Globetrotter thing.
2: As far as I know, yeah.
0: Okay.
1: They recently drew over 100,000 people to an event.
0: Yeah. Really? Which is,
3: I think they've expanded to four teams. We're getting one here.
0: Oh,
3: okay. Called the Clowns.
0: Really?
1: Yeah. There was an Indianapolis team called the Clowns.
3: That's what they named it.
2: In the famous Negro League.
1: Yeah.
2: Absolutely, yeah. Yeah. Once again, this guy, maybe we can get him, Jason, maybe we can get this guy in the air that has the record. Once again, Dr. Buckets. He sank 272 shots
0: he
2: from half court.
0: He can't shoot on the air with us.
2: He can shoot the shoot the stuff. You know what I'm saying? We can have a nice chat with him. We could maybe have him at a remote location at a gym. I just think it's amazing. The guy got almost 2,500 free throws in an hour. We could have hot dogs. We could... Okay, you guys.
1: You know what?
2: You guys don't know how to have any fun.
1: No, Tom. I'll happily sit there, eat some hot dogs, and watch this guy make 33%.
3: What from if half court?
1: No, I'd love it.
3: Shoot the hot dogs.
0: Oh,
1: we're not doing that to the hot dogs.
2: Wait a second. We got video. We have video of this guy. He's got.
1: What? And he's not launching it with one arm. He's actually jumping and. It's like a really long free throw.
2: God, they're going in. It's amazing.
1: The guy's a stud.
4: Is he allowed to cross the line like that?
0: Well,
1: There have been many scratches, but
4: all of them have been scratches.
2: It's not like he's adding an extra couple of feet.
4: Yeah,
2: let's not be too anal about this. Speaking of anal,
4: that's a 5-point.
2: Christy, how'd you get to work today?
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2: Or just go buy the Spritz and... 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
0: Tom.
2: Can.
0: Can't do that. That's not fun.
2: Yeah.
0: Besides,
1: we're talking about Hyundais, not air spritz.
0: Yes.
4: Try to be positive.
0: Honestly, if I were to trade another.
2: I know you're famous for getting rid of your cars quickly.
0: I know, but I would get the same car. That's how much I love it. I would get a new one, just a brand new one. Same car.
2: You like that new car
0: smell. I love my Tucson Hybrid.
2: Yeah. Mm-hmm. You ever take that new car smell and spray it on a... certain part of your body and
0: no.
1: No, she goes.
2: Andy is a car guy.
0: He is a car guy.
2: He likes a nice vehicle. We'll try to clean up the show. Not really possible. From the O'Reilly Auto Parts Studios, this is the Bob and Tom Show.
5: 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Ladies and gentlemen, Bob and Tom.
2: I mean, it was a lot of lawns.
6: Have you ever played those video games where you mow lawns?
1: What?
6: You have video games like...
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0: it's like a simulator.
1: Why not mow a lawn?
2: From the creators of Paperboy. It's...
0: Yeah, kind of. 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It's just people that like doing it. 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
1: Why do a chore when you can pretend to do one?
2: 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You're going to love. Did you love
1: cleaning the toilet?
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8: It's the nice Coca-Cola. Hello. Have a sip, you little sick people. Hi, hi.
9: You know, I've always wanted to ask Bill Cosby with the, he's got the Coca-Cola thing.
8: Yes.
9: He's got, you got, what is it, the E.F. Hutton now.
8: Yes, the people listen.
9: Jell-O pudding.
8: Jell-O.
9: I mean, come on. You got a best-selling book now, the most popular show on television. Do you really need them?
8: Get out of my way, man. You're always in my way, man. You're always messing with my mind. Get out of the way now. I like you, Tom and Bob. There is no lying in you. I'll tell you, you know, some of your girls call in. Well, you know, I'll tell you, I've been on the road so long, my hand is a headache. Are you kidding? I'll tell you. So you like to get out of Dodge here.
10: Hello, I like Eva Lagerwald. 2 months ago, I was killing caribou. Now, I make $42 million, and I think the word athlete has three syllables. I mean, Eva Lagerwald. I put my hand there, the ball was there. I'm very lucky.
9: I need air.
11: How tall are you, Tom?
9: How tall am I?
11: Yeah.
9: Just over 6 feet. I know, you're like what? Yeah. You're like 6 feet.
11: Yeah, I got sperm bigger than you. You know that? No, seriously. I don't know if you know this, but I...
10: Oh, my God. The phones are lighting up, ladies and gentlemen. People from the clinic, they want the exact size of the sperm. They're calling up right now.
9: We should explain that you're like how tall?
11: 6'9".
9: 6'9".
11: And that's a lot of pressure on a white guy.
9: Yeah.
11: Because, you know, you walk downtown and black guys go,
10: hey, if I had your size, I could have been somebody. But look at me, man. I ain't nobody now. And you don't do nothing with that, man. You ain't do nothing with your size. God give you that gift. You got to do something with it. You're just a big, tall Jew bastard.
12: Oh, man. Jerry, man.
13: Man,
12: you, no, I mean this, you are a cat. No,
13: Jerry,
12: no.
13: You're a beautiful guy.
12: No, no.
13: Now listen, when I do the yell, you do, that's the cue.
12: Okay,
13: right.
12: Babe.
13: Walk on.
12: You have a talent. I mean that. You have
13: Sammy, with the things, with the guy in Ocean's 11, when you walked away,
12: oh,
13: with
12: yeah,
13: the
12: man.
13: Hive, and you did the thing, and it was absolute genius.
12: You
13: and
12: know, man,
13: the kids today,
12: you have an odor. I mean, no, man, there's something on you, man, that's for sure. There's something for shimmeled, man. I don't know. It's for shimmeled, man. Man, you know I love you. I mean that, man. But there is an odor, Dick. There's a stench, man. No. I mean this.
13: Matt McMahon, we're paying you money. When I say I'm not Johnny here, but the Johnny's with the Gentile thing, but that guy comes out for this thing you can say that goes, Haugen, Haugen, I like it.
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14: 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All Bob and Tom. All day and all the night. 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
2: Hi, it's the Bob and Tom Show. We're live from the O'Reilly Auto Parts Studios. There's Christy Lee.
15: Hi.
2: Pat Godwin's there.
16: Hello.
2: Jeff Oskey's across the way.
17: Hey, man.
2: As is Mr. Ace Cosby.
17: Hey, Josh.
2: I'm Josh Arnold, and Tom, sad news. Actor Donald Gibb has passed away. And if you don't know that name, he played Ogre in Revenge of the Nerds.
17: And, oh, okay.
2: I was a big fan. I actually got to meet Donald and chat with him for a little bit, and he couldn't have been a lovelier man.
15: Oh,
2: so
15: sorry.
2: We're sad to see you go, Donald, but Ogre will live on. Oh. You guys remember Ogre from Revenge of the Nerds? He was also in Bloodsport, if you ever saw that Van Damme vehicle.
9: Oh, that's a shame.
17: Oh, yeah.
2: But a great 80s staple. He was wonderful.
9: Christy, we were talking about that. You like that new car smell?
15: Yep. Me too.
9: I'm online here. You can get it $5.84 for the Osium new car smell sanitizer spray.
2: You think it works? Does it? You feel
16: it
2: like
16: works
2: you
16: with the car wash a little bit?
2: It does.
16: I don't mind.
15: Oh,
16: that's my favorite. Yeah.
9: But there's one on Etsy. Luxury new car smell. Original factory scent. Is anybody?
2: So do you think they do it at the factory? Etsy?
9: I think at the factory, it's just the smell of all of the...
17: Yeah, it's new. Like the formaldehyde in the seats.
2: What if it isn't? What if it... What if,
9: you think there's a guy at the end of the assembly line sitting there all day long spritzing...
2: Just
9: to
2: even make it a little bit more. So it's there, but they're making it a little bit more.
9: Is this like when they add sound effects to Teslas so you can hear them coming?
2: Or they'll add flavors to certain foods. Like certain foods will actually have the like a chemical that... enhances the flavor of that.
15: Mm.
2: So if they're, I wonder. Yes, let us know if you're a spritzer at a car.
9: I know they had that. They had that banana flavor. It's made of mercury, I believe.
2: They're still using that.
9: Or lead. I forget which.
2: You know what? Ignorance is bliss.
9: Yeah. That's what I say. Yeah, you can buy. You can buy, Christy. Instead of getting a new car, you can get that new car smell.
15: What's wrong with you? Okay, getting a new car is the best.
9: I know.
2: You found it on Etsy.
9: On Etsy. Yeah.
2: Somebody must have. They may have formulated it.
15: Etsy's a lot different now, Ace. They have everything, and it's, people are reselling or,
9: Okay. But, yeah,
15: it's
9: not
15: just homemade things or,
2: I go to the other website, fell off a truck. You can find pretty much anything for real cheap.
9: We have some unusual crime news today of things that may or may not be stolen, including, of all things, hot dogs.
2: Have you ever stolen anything?
9: No, I'm not.
2: I've never shoplifted.
9: Never once. No.
2: Yeah.
9: Not a shoplifter.
15: I have.
2: Well, every girl I've ever met.
15: Everybody.
2: Had.
15: Yeah.
2: Isn't that weird?
15: Lip gloss
9: I'll tell you what.
15: Or whatever.
9: You didn't steal a bottle of wine like this lady did.
15: No, a Michigan woman is accused of hiding a stolen bottle of wine in what authorities are describing as a body cavity.
9: Okay, I'll give you three guesses.
2: Front or nostril.
9: That's the what I love about this story. Is that the cops don't say which body cavity, but keep reading, you'll see.
15: Traverse City police said the 48-year-old was caught drinking a bottle of alcohol in a local store and taken to a medical center for treatment. The following day, she allegedly returned to said store, stole a bottle of Chardonnay. Staff stopped her, but were unable to locate the bottle.
2: Mm.
15: Officers took the woman into custody and discovered the bottle of wine during a body cavity search. It's got to be the front body.
17: Yeah, that's where box wine came from.
15: She faces charges of retail
9: like
15: fraud, smuggling.
9: Chardonnay?
15: Yes.
9: I like to call it wino in the gino.
2: Have you tried new wino in the gino?
9: It's
2: tart.
9: Instead of Chardonnay, it's a shove it in.
15: Yikes.
9: It doesn't say how deep, or was it? It doesn't say how big the... how big the bottle was.
15: Yeah, because they have some big bottles of Chardonnay.
9: It called? A Magnum?
15: Yeah.
16: You can get a Poulet Fousse up there, right?
9: That'd be redundant.
1: Oh, God.
15: I'd like to see a picture of this woman. Wow. Do we have one? Because I bet she had to have, because you could put,
18: yeah.
15: Either she's got great pelvic muscles.
1: Oh, you're saying, oh, I see. I see. So she's just in, got the slender part of the bottle.
18: Yeah, right. Kind of.
15: And then was holding it in, like waddling, maybe?
18: Maybe.
1: But they took
15: her. Didn't have the whole thing in.
1: Can you imagine being the cop and they pull that out and you go, oh, madam, an excellent choice. I have notes of oak and ass.
18: Yeah. Why does this cop keep sniffing the cork?
1: Apparently it's from seaside region of France. I smell seagulls.
18: Oh, here's a picture. Oh, no, she had it all the way up.
15: Yeah.
18: And you can tell because she's walking out with her quintuplets. There was plenty of room in that.
1: Wow. Well, thank you very much, ma'am.
18: Ma'am, you want plastic or your vagina? Nobody's ever asked.
15: No.
18: I hope.
1: I'm sorry, Christine.
15: Police in Florida are investigating the theft of over 100 hot dogs from a school in Orange City. The Orange City Police Department said two men were seen jumping the fence into University High School's campus during the overnight hot dog heist.
1: That's the name of my school.
15: The suspects first interfered with a variety of school equipment and took $50 worth of lanyards from classrooms before grabbing miscellaneous food items, including approximately 100 hot dogs and some ice cream.
18: These guys were laughing so hard. Oh. They were just hammered and goofing around. Right. They were taking whatever they could.
1: Yeah, I mean, there's not really a fence. Right. Psst. Want some hot dogs?
15: Yeah.
1: Yeah, these guys are just having a good time.
15: I bet they're former students. You want to bet?
18: Mm.
1: Oh, yeah. I don't want to bet because I think you're right. Pat, you got your guitar out.
19: I do. When I break in, well, I know I'm going to take 100 hot dogs back to you. They got foil on.

0: blah.
1: Thank you very much, Pat Godwin, ladies
2: and
1: gentlemen.
2: Very good.
1: Oh, that's great, Pat.
3: That leads right to this story. An all-you-can-eat sushi restaurant in Spain is trying to combat overeating by implementing a so-called vomit fee.
2: Oh.
3: Yeah. Oh, Sushi Toro in Galvez said
1: that it
3: is...
1: Wait a minute. Hang on. Stop right there. Doesn't that mean...
3: Sushi fit tuna?
2: Bull.
1: Doesn't that mean
3: Toro?
1: Bull? Toro?
3: Oh, you're right.
1: Maybe they serve... Do they... Is there such a thing as sushi made of meat?
3: Yeah, it's called...
2: Sushi made of meat?
3: Well, I mean, it's...
1: I mean, Toro's bull, isn't it?
2: Oh, you mean like... Yeah, some like, rolls will have some beef in it. You
1: can really?
2: Like it. Yeah.
1: It will?
2: Yes.
1: Oh, I didn't know that.
3: Is it raw beef?
2: No.
3: Yeah. Okay. Well,
1: good to know.
3: Well, yeah, I can't think... Why can't my brain work today? Sushi Toro in Galvez said that it has seen repeated vomiting incidents in recent months with customers ordering too much food and eating until they became ill.
2: That is awful.
3: The restaurant said service disruptions and hygiene issues caused by vomit on tables and in the bathrooms left management with only one solution: to begin charging a fee per incident. I'd make them clean it up. The establishment asked customers to only order what they can eat.
2: Yeah.
1: Or they should penalize them, make them eat a golf ball-sized thing of that wasabi.
3: Yeah.
1: Ever see anybody mistake that for avocado? They think it's guac.
2: They think it's guac at a sushi restaurant?
1: Well, not everybody's that intelligent. I've seen that happen. God, that was one of the funniest things I've ever seen.
2: There was a sushi chef who used to take not smaller than golf balls, but just take the whole thing and then swallow it. And I went, oh, the trick is he's not. It's not sitting in his mouth at all. He's just swallowing it. Now, I don't know how his belly reacted later, but...
1: Probably not a good idea.
2: But he got tips out the wazoo for that trick.
1: Probably not the only thing he got out the wazoo.
2: Yeah.
3: I was trying
1: probably
3: to
1: a hot brown.
3: It was steak tartare, which is...
1: That's raw steak.
3: Raw. Yeah. Right. So, I mean, I don't know if it'd be good in a
2: I haven't
3: sushi
2: seen that.
3: Restaurant, but... Ugh. Or capriccio.
2: But I've seen like, what are they, land and sea roll type things where they take a crab stick and a piece of braised beef. Huh. It was good. It was delicious. It's
3: sounds good.
1: Got a nice request here. A little something. This is one of my favorite songs from Haywood Banks. And it's it always reminds me of a cartoon that I remember seeing. A drawing in the New Yorker magazine, which always has the best drawings.
2: Oh, does it?
1: They're wonderful.
2: totally inaccessible to anybody.
1: There's a certain level of sophistication, perhaps.
2: No, it's
1: might
2: people
1: be
2: who pretend they get it.
1: I do, yes, which is me, of course. this is completely fake, everything I say. But this is a song called Dead Guys.

0: By request. Haywood Banks from one of our famous live days. What a classic. Thank you very much, Haywood. We certainly appreciate that. Coming up, we hope to get another great song out of Pat Godwin. I certainly enjoyed the one you did this morning already.
1: Why, thank you.
0: That was very nice. I'll remind everybody that Mr. Pat Godwin, live in concert at Shakespeare's in Kalamazoo, Michigan, coming up on May 30th. That is not a Shakespearean theater. It's not like an In the Round.
1: It's one of your pubs.
0: I see.
1: Where the peasants go. You know, my people.
0: It'll be fun. I understand that's a really great place for a show. Yeah. Well, you can look forward to seeing Patty G at that venue. When we come back, we have more news from Christy Lee. We have Sexy Time with Allie Breen. And we'd love to hear from you. Send us your letters, bobandtom@bobandtom.com. We are here in the O'Reilly Auto Parts studios. 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
0: Project coming up.
10: Hey there. Welcome to the Bob and Tom Show, live from the O'Reilly Auto Parts Studios. There's Christy Lee.
11: Hi.
10: Pat Godwin's there.
1: Hey, Josh.
10: Hello, Jeff Oskey.
12: Howdy, sir.
10: There's Ace Cosby.
13: Hello.
10: I am Josh Arnold, and there's Tom.
0: I'm still looking, Jeff. I think Christy wanted that new car scent you can buy.
10: It is a nice scent.
0: And Jeff, this is called a repo.
11: Oh.
0: It's the scent that makes your car feel like home.
11: Yeah. Jeff, insinuating you had a repossessed
12: I've
11: car.
12: He's not lying.
11: Really?
1: I have two. How many you got?
12: One.
1: One, all right.
11: You had two cars repossessed?
1: Yeah. Mm-hmm. Two.
0: Nothing could beat Chick Story, though. Repossessed on Christmas Day.
11: Yeah, that was a good one.
12: No, I thought my car was stolen.
11: Oh.
12: I like came out and I was like, oh, my car got stolen. And then I called all the lots. They're like, we don't have it. And then I was like, oh, man.
11: You didn't call the police? You just went straight to the...
12: No, I mean, I was 7 months behind. I knew they were going to get me.
0: My favorite stolen car story. A friend of mine in the winter... check local listings, but
10: You can say in the winter.
0: Well, you can be in the. I mean,
11: oh my God!
0: This wouldn't happen in the winter in Hawaii. Put it that way.
1: All right, we know what winter is.
11: Winter means cold.
0: See,
11: and snow,
0: you guys can't think globally the way I do.
10: You know, we're working on it.
0: They call me Dr. Big Picture.
10: We are trying.
0: The point is, it was freezing cold, so this guy starts the car in the driveway, goes inside to do whatever, comes out, car's gone.
11: Yeah.
0: Calls the cops. Car's been stolen. Later, they can't find it. So this, you know this guy too, Christy. So a couple weeks later, he just decides to go looking for it himself. And he's driving through an apartment complex that's maybe 500 yards from his house.
10: Nice.
0: And he sees the car there. So he calls the cops. He goes, hey, my car is, should we go get it? And the cops go, you go get it. Do you have an extra key?
11: He goes, oh, my. Yeah.
12: Do you remember we learned a term for that? What happened? Frost jacking.
0: Yeah, frost jacking.
12: When you start your car and they come in.
11: Okay, but now the thief still has the key
0: to your car. You have to get it rekeyed.
11: Yeah, okay.
0: Yeah. But I mean, would you want to sit outside there, wait for the guy to try to get in, then go up and...
11: No.
0: Yeah.
11: God, no.
0: Yeah,
11: no, I like the way he did that. I would have gone and just taken it.
0: Yeah.
11: Yeah.
0: Okay. But just that's one of the fun things that can happen to an automobile.
11: Yeah. Is that what our conversation's going to be about?
0: Car thefts go down when gas prices get high?
10: I don't know.
11: Not
10: maybe.
11: And can you steal an EV? You'd have to steal a charger too.
0: That's a good question. Huh. Hey, let's ask our EV guy. Jason, can you steal an EV?
14: Not mine.
0: Not his. Okay, of course. It's all about him.
12: Tom, you may not know this, but Jason's car has a bunch of cameras around the side of it. And if you walk within a foot of the cameras, they activate. So you can leave Jason little messages as you walk by his car and
11: send to him.
12: And then when he gets in, it comes up on the screen. And it's just you and his.
11: Oh, you shouldn't have told us that.
0: So you give him the double rotating bird?
12: Oh, no. I gave him the full moon.
13: Some people see ghosts.
12: Oh, yeah, driving through cemeteries.
13: Crazy.
0: Huh. Yeah. So, wait, slow down here. So, if you, like right now, I could walk out to the parking lot.
12: Yes.
0: And move my hands around if you're near his car. And it does it show up on his phone? Or
12: it'll.
11: It records it, apparently.
12: It records it. Then when he gets in his car, it comes up on the big screen. And everyone who's walked by his car, you can see.
13: Similar to like a Simply Safe type thing.
12: Oh, yeah.
13: Yeah, like that you can get up on your porch.
14: That's fun at a concert.
11: Yeah.
13: That's got to be super annoying in a week before Christmas at the shopping center.
11: Do you have to look through all of them before you can start your car?
1: Does he have a second job? What's he doing?
12: Have you gotten an accidental upskirt yet?
13: Have you gotten my purposeful upskirt?
0: I'm not sure what I call it, but it's going to look an awful lot like a beehole. the what is it called? Not the pressed ham. What's the other one? Christy Lee is over there trying to get off any topic and move toward the news.
11: Well, we're having fun, right? Sure. Americans half wish they were having more fun. Yes, a new survey finds half of us wish we were having more fun, according to this poll of 5,000 adults.
13: Well, then get off your phones.
0: They should retake that survey now. I think it's going to be 75%.
11: It was conducted by Talker Research on behalf of Dave and Buster's. About 50% believe fun is missing from their lives. Nearly 10% said they cannot even remember the last time they had a full free day to have fun.
13: No, the answer is right in their hands. I wouldn't listen to any of these people. Really? Put your phone down. Go do something fun, you moron.
1: That is the answer.
0: Go moon a Tesla.
11: Yeah.
0: Yes. Maybe it'll be Jason's.
11: With the hours they do have reserved for fun, Americans said they like to. What do you think the number one thing is people like to do for fun?
0: Is this an adult thing or is it a...
11: Adults. 5,000 adults surveyed.
0: Oh, is it a sexy time?
11: 75% they said this.
1: Go to a movie?
0: No.
11: That's hike. Not it. Nope.
12: Dinner.
13: What?
11: You can't play because you know. Watch TV.
13: Okay.
1: Oh, what?
13: I mean, that shouldn't even count really in this survey.
11: I know.
0: Yeah, no. No.
11: That's, no.
0: Yeah.
13: I mean, I get the pleasure of it, but come on.
11: 70% would like to see family or friends.
0: What? Well, see, they shouldn't have put family and friends together.
11: No, family's one.
0: That is a huge. What is that called in scientific research? An error in the methodology. Is that the word I'm looking for? Yeah. No.
11: With the hours they do have reserved for fun, Americans said they like to dine out. That's one. Enjoy outdoor activities. So 50%. You were right there. Follow personal hobbies. Play games. Do you play many board games?
13: Board games? No, not many.
11: Mm-mm.
13: Yeah, we don't play. I like darts and stuff like that.
11: Yeah.
0: Do you do like crossword puzzles or Wordle? All that. I do all that stuff.
11: I do crossword puzzle every day, but I'm not at the New York Times level yet. I'm still at the New York Post.
0: That's okay.
13: It's still really good for you.
0: Yeah, it's hard to spell words like booger, bankrupt.
13: The gray lady has a fine crossword.
11: Yeah, well, you know.
0: They're coming out with a TV show for Wordle.
13: Oh, is that right?
11: What?
0: Yeah, no.
13: It makes sense.
0: Yeah. I mean, Wordle has done remarkable things for the New York Times.
11: That's true.
0: I mean, if I don't get it, I sulk for... I take it very seriously.
11: Do you have to pay to play?
0: No, but you could if I subscribe anyway. So if you do, you get the you can look up other stats. It's pretty interesting.
11: Hmm.
0: Well worth it.
11: 90% of those surveyed said having fun with others helps them maintain a better, healthier relationship with them. That would make sense.
15: I can't.
11: You're not going to have fun with people you hate, right?
0: I mean, if you're shooting them. Does that count?
11: People said they'd be more
0: motivated. With a paintball gun, sorry.
11: Okay. They'd be more motivated to prioritize fun in their life if, A, it was a low-cost experience.
13: They
11: had more free time, had more exciting things to do, had better planning with their friends, and had less work stress.
12: Josh, how bad would you be if you had just asked for a raise and the company was like, we don't have the money and we just invested it into this study of fun. This fun study.
13: It makes sense that these people would do the study. It was Dave and Buster.
12: Oh, yeah.
11: Yeah.
13: So it does kind of make sense that, hey, look, what do people want?
0: But yeah, good times, fun.
11: Dave and Buster's is fun.
13: I agree.
11: Yeah.
12: Oh, man.
11: A lot of fun.
12: Yeah, I like
13: it. Ball.
11: Yeah, my kids love going there.
0: Ski ball,
13: just so fun.
0: Love playing ski ball.
13: You can get a pretty good one for like $3,000, Tom.
11: In your house?
13: Yeah, it's an eventual goal of mine. At some point in my life, I will have a really nice ski ball.
11: Where would you put it?
13: See, that's the thing. It'll be in whatever becomes my forever home. I'll figure it out.
11: I see. Okay.
13: Yeah.
0: So this is going to be while you're still unmarried.
13: Oh, no. No, I'll be married to somebody who also loves ski ball. That's my that's my number one deal.
0: Do you have an age requirement for this guy?
1: Tinder profile.
0: can this guy be over 50?
1: Must play ski
13: ball. Over 50?
0: Are you like a young fella?
13: I want a cob I can train.
0: It's so interesting how when you're a kid, you think, like the other day, I have my computer in my office and there's another computer right next to it. And my little girl Heart will sit there all the time.
13: Oh, yeah. Stuff. That's fun.
0: And so she'll be looking. So the other day, she's looking at, I don't know, this is, she's on Zillow.
11: Sure.
0: Whatever that.
11: Zillow's a real estate.
0: Yeah. So she's looking at it's some house, and it's an aerial view of a house larger than the Metropolitan Museum in New York. And she goes, my friend B and I, this is where we're going to live in Hawaii.
13: Oh, how nice. Oh, that's fun.
0: Yeah. She's
11: got big aspirations, doesn't she?
0: Yeah, the fact that you're going to live with your best friend when you're little.
11: I always said I was going to live with I was in like junior high school. We were going to live in Chicago together. That was our big goal.
13: Wow.
11: We neither one ever lived in Chicago.
0: But I mean, but it was with another young lady.
11: Yeah, with a girlfriend, yeah.
0: And then things changed.
11: Hello,
0: see,
11: Diane.
0: Josh, you can still make that choice. You're a single man. You could find a nice fellow that likes to play ski ball and
11: have a roommate, share
0: a house. Put that right in your living room.
13: So, chronic masturbator and fat isn't enough, is it?
1: Sorry, going to gay now.
13: Now it's gay.
11: It doesn't have to be gay.
0: No, gay. Just be a roommate.
11: Just a roommate.
0: I'm just saying.
13: What you meant. Yeah.
0: I'm just saying, if you can find yourself a woman that checks all the boxes in your life, which
13: they're out there,
0: that'll be a miracle. Then
13: you'd be shocked.
0: No, I'm just saying the one box they're not going to check is.
13: Oh, he's not mean.
0: When you walk into my house, you're going to find the ski ball and the drums. This is like Greg Hahn has the drum set in his living room.
13: Yeah.
11: Yeah, and he's happy. Look how happy he is.
13: Not all of us.
12: Yeah, it's fun.
11: Yes.
13: Not all of us.
11: Go, Josh.
13: Live
11: Go,
13: in
11: Josh.
13: A Houdini type straitjacket. Where
0: See, we're having fun.
11: Where they're not allowed to do what they want to do in their
0: I'm doing
11: own
0: what
11: home.
0: I want to do.
11: Uh-huh.
0: If you want to have fun, don't they make a dip for that?
13: Fun dip?
0: Fun dip.
11: Yeah,
13: oh, yeah.
11: Sure.
13: Man, just give me the stick.
0: Oh.
13: You can keep the powder. I just want that stick.
0: Oh, man.
13: That's why I'm addicted to Imodium now. Kind of tastes like the Fun Dip stick. Way,
0: we may have come upon an idea. What if we took like adult things that you have to have, like laxatives and stuff, but put them in like a fun candy thing?
13: Oh, they kind of do that.
0: Hey, that Metamucil, it's in a striped straw. You just put milk in the glass and suck it through. The next thing you know,
13: last time I was getting my teeth cleaned, she goes, "Do you want mint or bubble gum?" I go, mint. I go, how many adults pick bubble gum? She goes, you would be shocked. Really?
11: Huh.
13: Any bubble gummers in here?
1: No,
12: I picked bubble gum.
11: Yeah.
12: I'm also drinking a Mountain Dew, so.
11: You haven't learned anything, have you?
12: No, I don't have my root canal till next Monday. I got plenty of time for Mountain Dew.
0: There should be a special tax just on Mountain Dew that would go to a dental fund. the Cavity Society of America, funded by people who drink Mountain Dew.
11: Have you been to a fast food restaurant lately? Some of them are doing a surcharge on all sodas. Have you seen that?
13: What?
11: Yeah. Yeah.
0: What's it for?
11: Because of the sweet drinks.
13: Oh, it is some sort of...
11: like a health surcharge
13: thing. What they used to call a sin tax.
0: Really? That's ridiculous.
13: Yeah. All right.
0: You want to rot your teeth at your own business.
11: So you don't think Tom's
13: Thank
11: mean?
13: You. What?
11: You don't think Tom's mean to you?
0: I'm trying to help man.
13: I think he's being playful. I don't think he's genuinely being mean. Don't you?
0: Josh, I don't know. I used to have in my apartment.
13: What?
0: This is somewhat... Well, I'll just... I had a flag, a 48-star flag that was about, I don't know, maybe 20 feet by 12 feet.
13: Huge.
0: That I bought at an antique store in Hoboken, New Jersey.
13: Did you have it hanging?
0: And it had been hanging over City Hall.
13: Right.
0: And I bought this thing. It was my pride and joy. It was Bob and I had it in our apartment.
13: Nice.
0: Symbolizing freedom, 48 stars. I forget who we let in. I think it was Puerto Rico and Haiti.
13: That's exactly right.
0: Okay, but the point is, I had that hanging high until something else happened in my life.
11: And then a girl made you sell it?
0: I don't know. Sell?
13: I believe
0: the term you're looking for is
1: burn.
0: Garbage bag?
11: Oh, no.
0: I've never seen. I don't know what happened to it, but not there anymore. I'm just saying that you'll find your you'll find your skee ball machine in maybe in a garage.
13: No, she'll have to like it. Sorry.
11: Okay. I think it'd be fun. I'd have a family room with a skee ball machine in it. Yeah.
13: You'd like a cool basement. I mean, that's
11: yeah,
13: you're gonna have
0: but
13: to
0: admit
13: like
0: it. You'd like to have it when you first walk in right there in the living room. Come on, just say it out loud. Just tell this tell this woman the truth.
13: I want to hear the
0: every guy would want it.
13: I want to hear the noises of it as I'm unlocking my front door. You know
11: what
13: I'm
11: like?
0: I just want to open up Architectural Digest and there's one of these houses that looks looks like mine. And you
14: you could set up a little prize wall. She could turn in her tickets for like for a massage or
13: two more tickets and you get
0: sometimes on this show we come up with it's true works of genius. What can I say? I hope you're listening out there. We're gonna retire on this kind of money. Let's see. We'll try to return to these beautiful studios, the O'Reilly Auto Parts Studios. 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
23: And that our schools are humming along without any problems. Yes, Western civilization is so great, America apparently has piles of extra money lying around, and we can afford to train porpoises to be mafia hit fish. I know they're mammals, but I like the alliteration. So we humans train these dolphins, 400-pound sea creatures, to kill humans, arm them with toxic darts, and then Hurricane Katrina flooded their holding pens, and now these killer dolphins are swimming loose in the Gulf of Mexico. And if we start hearing about surfers or boogie boarders or kids in inner tubes washing up on shore with a toxic dart in their chest, you'll know these dolphins have had it with humans. We'll know they're sick of seeing their cousins jump through hoops at SeaWorld or taking some lard ass from Des Moines for a ride around the pool at the Maui Hilton.
0: With us in the studio, comedian John Garrett. Do you have a straight job? I mean, like a normal day-to-day thing?
3: Yeah, I actually do. I'm actually a CPA, believe it or not.
0: Oh,
3: yeah,
0: well, and that spells party.
3: Yeah, it does. Most people find it, think CPAs are hysterical. Yeah. No, of course not. We're dorks, big dorks. But and honestly, on behalf of all accountants out there, I'd like to say that we don't all do taxes. Some of us prefer to embezzle. It's much more lucrative. I read recently Willie Nelson wrote a song called Whatever Happened to Peace on Earth, mm-hmm. as his little protest to the war in Iraq. Mm-hmm. And my immediate thought was, why does he care? It's not like it's his tax dollar being put to use. I mean, I think the U.S. government should write a song called Whatever Happened to Willie's 1040. That was a tax joke for the accountants. Woo!
0: TV Rogers is our guest. TV, having just met you, I can guess you're obviously an athlete.
4: Yeah, I work out a little bit. They have the whole thing where you pump weights and all that stuff.
0: Yeah.
4: You gotta have a cardiovascular, man.
0: Mm-hmm.
4: I was playing basketball the other day. They made me guard the worst dude on the other teams. It was a fat dude wearing thongs. Standing on the court smoking a cigarette. You know I was in bad
5: shape. And you couldn't keep up with
4: it. I couldn't keep up with it. I got involved with that aerobics. Don't like aerobics, man. That's too much like sex.
5: It is.
11: Aerobics?
4: Yeah, you sweat, muscles hurt, and then you got a woman up there telling you you're not doing it right.
16: And now, from the Bob and Tom Archives, we dust off another classic. classic. A moment of frivolity.
0: James P. Connolly, world traveler.
6: I consider Southern California is the place where I started. Uh-huh. It's where it all began.
5: Yeah.
6: Now, just for the record, I know there's a lot of negative stereotypes associated sometimes with the Southern California.
5: True.
6: For the listeners out there, I am not your typical Southern Californian.
5: No.
6: These breasts are real. Uh-huh. These are mine.
5: Incredible. Uh-huh.
6: But what I do, particularly when I come here, and I don't know how you felt, but every time people find out that I'm originally from Southern California out here, particularly, they immediately try to intimidate me with the weather.
5: Mm.
6: As if somehow the gift of wearing a jacket was not handed down to me by my forefathers, the warmth concept.
5: Yes.
6: And it's always the same. It's like, oh, you're from Southern California. Well, huh? What do you think of the weather?
5: Uh-huh.
6: Like, I think I'm going to be, okay, well, you should have been here in February, man. Yeah. The whole city froze over completely,
5: yeah.
6: And everybody died. Even the dead people froze to death. And I know why they do it. They assume that we have the perfect weather. And, you know, for the most part, we do. Because sometimes during a mudslide or an earthquake or a raging wildfire that mm-hmm. scorches the hillside and forces me to evacuate my home only to get stuck in bumper-to-bumper traffic, I look up at the sky and I go, my God, this weather's perfect.
5: Yep.
6: And I don't even care. I mean, I don't know about you, Bob. I don't care about earthquakes.
5: No.
6: In California. I mean, that state was shaking and baking before I was created.
5: That's true.
6: And my father always had an earthquake disaster preparedness kit
5: mm-hmm.
6: in the garage. Our kit was 2 gallons of water and a bucket of raw oats. So at a minimum, if disaster struck, I knew that our family of five could compete for enough resources to keep one of us alive for about 2 days, living comfortably as a horse. So we had always had that.
5: I'm a man who's prepared.
6: Exactly.
5: Always.
6: I personally enjoy the earthquake. And I don't know about you, but I have certain like milestones in an earthquake to set my panic level, basically. You know, it's like, it's shaking, no big deal, I can handle shaking. I'm not worried until I hear a car alarm. Then the car alarm went off, I'm like, no big deal, car alarm goes off. I'm not worried until I start hearing things falling and breaking. Things are falling and breaking. I'm like, you know what, I'm okay, as long as the power goes out, people are screaming. I'm like, okay, I think this is it. I think this is my moment to panic, everybody. And right at the moment, I thought my heart was going to explode. It stopped, and I was like, you know, I'm cool.
5: Mm-hmm.
6: But that night, it was shaking so bad, the furniture moved over, blocked by doorway. I couldn't get out.
24: Uh-huh.
6: And books were falling off the shelf and hitting me.
24: Oh, yeah.
6: And it was a lot of fun. But even given that, I still enjoy them. And
5: there's nothing like them. In fact, the song, 26 Miles Across the Sea, you know that song? Mm-hmm. Was written about Hawaii. It's earthquakes have moved it so far away. Sad.
6: I actually have a sexual fantasy associated with the earthquake.
2: Go.
6: All right, woke chick up.
2: Uh-huh.
6: In my fantasy, I'm making love to this woman.
2: Yeah.
6: And then all of a sudden, she feels the earth move beneath her.
5: Ah, yes.
6: And then she rolls over on top of me and shields me from debris. Safety first, everybody. Safety first.
7: Bob and Tom. 24/7.
8: Oh, yeah. Yeah.
0: Our guest is James P. Connolly. James P. Connolly apparently has a vibe.
6: I got a vibe.
0: You do have a vibe.
6: I have a vibe.
8: Oh, yeah.
0: I like your vibe. It's very friendly.
6: You know what? I usually keep the vibe to myself, but I'm happy to share it in this room.
0: Mm-hmm. That's fine.
8: Very cool vibe.
5: We can use some.
0: Where have you been vibing? Have you been?
6: I recently just vibed back from the swinging little city of Reno, Nevada.
5: Oh, the biggest little city in America.
6: That's in the world. It's like saying you're the most sizable dwarf in the world. I love that tag. No, we went to Reno, and I'm a big fan of the greater Reno Sparks area.
5: Mm-hmm.
6: And when you say it like that, it sounds much bigger than it actually is.
5: Mm-hmm.
6: But the audiences there were a little, how shall I put this, a little wrinkly.
5: Mm-hmm. Okay.
6: Midweek, a little of the older set.
5: Sure.
6: One night, a matter of fact, if they'd been any older, I think I would have opened with a eulogy. Dearly beloved, we're gathered here today to mourn the passing of somebody in this room before the end of the show, I'm pretty sure.
0: So, anybody celebrating anything tonight? Oh, your death. Oh,
6: hey, okay. I don't want to jump the gun, but I guess some seats at a funeral I think you guys would be hanging out at. And the best part is when you say that to people who are that old, they look at you like, well, he's obviously not talking about me.
5: No,
6: the guy wheezing in the iron lung behind you. That's the guy I'm going after.
0: James, interesting background. You're a former Marine.
6: Yes, I am.
0: A Marine, always a Marine.
6: Thank you very much. Well, you know, and I appreciate that you say that with kind of a subdued tone, because some people get a little too animated when they find out that I have been in the Marine Corps.
5: Mm-hmm.
6: It's just a little, I'm not gung-ho anymore in my life. I'm gung-lo. I think I've taken it down a couple of notches.
5: Sure.
6: But some people get a little too excited. They're like, you in the Marine Corps, well, you know how to kill. Once a Marine, always a Marine. I'm like, whoa, that's a motto, not a mafia-style obligation for the rest of my life.
5: No.
6: I mean, I get up every morning and I kill somebody just to keep the skill set sharp. That's what I do. It drops a property value in my neighborhood, but the street parking is amazing.
5: Oh, yes. Yeah.
0: I think you'd put the fear in men and women in your command.
6: As long as they didn't see me.
5: Ah.
6: If I could hide behind something and project.
0: You're not a real big man.
5: Like the Wizard of Oz.
6: Exactly. I am the Marine Corps version of the Wizard of Oz. Who dares to talk to Lieutenant Conley? Bring me your shaved head and tattooed body before the wizard and bow.
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11: Whittle.
25: Well, hey, it's the Bob and Tom Show, live from the O'Reilly Auto Parts Studios. Christy Lee's there.
11: Hi.
25: Pat Godwin's a-searching for something over there.
26: Hello.
25: There's Jeff Hoske.
27: Hey, man.
25: Ace Cosby's across the way.
28: Howdy.
25: I am Josh Arnold, and there's Tom.
0: Well, thank you very much.
25: You're welcome. I did a ton of yard work yesterday, and it felt great.
11: What'd you do? Did you put down some mulch? Did you plant some flowers?
25: I mowed, edged, trimmed, and pruned.
11: Oh,
25: yes.
11: Boy.
25: Wow. Yeah. So I was finding excuses to stay out there. Yeah.
11: It was a nice day.
26: Are you allowed to edge outside?
25: I was having fun. You can edge outside, yeah.
26: And prune at the same time?
25: Well, if you're edging in a pool, you tend to prune naturally.
0: I see.
26: Sex terms. Modern sex terms. Uh-huh. Yeah.
0: I picked up on that.
25: You know what edging is, Tom?
0: It's
25: okay if you don't.
0: No, I do.
25: Oh, okay. Yeah.
0: Yeah.
27: Yeah, me and my girlfriend, I've been practicing that with her for the last 9 years. One of these days she's going to achieve, and it's going to be amazing.
25: It's when you get yourself close and then just stop. You don't let yourself.
0: Now, I was very excited earlier this morning about a news story that we had about a guy named Dr. Buckets. And I believe my dream has come true.
27: Oh, brother.
0: I believe. Do we have Dr. Buckets on the phone? Oh, this is great. Good morning, sir. Can you hear me? This is Tom speaking.
29: Yes, I can hear you.
0: Oh, Dr. Buckets, we're so excited. We this morning, we like to do a world record, and you were the world record this morning. I don't know if they just released this, but it's the story of you and your world record. Once again, can you tell everybody how many half-court shots you made in an hour?
29: Yeah, it was 272 half-court shots in 1 hour.
0: Yeah, and that's I did the math, about 33%, is that correct?
29: Yep, it was Yes, I think 828 shots. So yeah, now, about 33%.
25: We saw some video of it, and Pat noticed this, and we couldn't all help but notice that your foot was over the line.
26: Pretty much every time.
1: I think it's still half court, for God's sake.
25: Well, I'd like to hear what he has to say.
1: Okay.
29: I hope my foot wasn't on the line. I mean, Guinness approved it, so maybe after I shot, I landed over the line.
1: Right. Still amazing.
29: Don't scare me like that.
0: And you also, it said you have the record for the most free throws in an hour and the most three-pointers. The free throw record, do you happen to know what your percentage was from the line in the the free throw record?
29: Yeah, it was 94%.
25: Wow. Whoa. Yeah, but can you dunk?
0: But it's
29: unfortunately, no.
0: It doesn't say. How old are you, sir?
29: I'm 37.
0: Okay. And you did play college basketball?
29: I played college basketball, and I played professional basketball for a few years, too.
0: In Canada, right?
29: Yeah.
0: How tall are you? I couldn't tell from the video.
29: I say I'm 5'9", but that might be pushing it a little bit.
25: Now, in Canada, when you when you're a basketball player and not a hockey player, do you have to sort of come out to your parents?
29: Well, I mean, I'm not from Canada, so I think my parents knew all along.
25: Oh.
0: Okay. We're talking with Dr. Buckets.
25: Well, and will you remind us of your real name, sir?
29: Ryan Martin.
25: Ryan Martin. Yeah, thank
0: Ryan.
25: You.
0: Ryan, these records are so cool. I'm not kidding when I say it, but my first question was, the first thing I thought of was, were you ever invited to join the Washington Generals?
29: Actually, I was when I first started playing in my mid-20s.
0: Wow.
29: I remember talking to somebody, but for me, I always liked competition, and I wanted to keep playing, but that didn't seem to fit what I wanted to do.
0: Because that would be my dream. I am terrible at basketball, but I love watching the Harlem Globetrotters. To play once against the Globetrotters would be so much fun. Once again, we're speaking with Dr. Buckets, who is a gentleman from Maine named Ryan Martin, who has now the world record for the most half-court shots.
25: It's super impressive, dude.
0: In an hour. And then, do you remember your three-pointer record? It says here it was just over 1,000 three-pointers in an hour. Do you remember what your percentage was on that one?
29: Yeah, it was 1,142. It's NBA three-pointers, too, and that was 83%.
25: Wow.
11: Man.
25: Wow.
26: Amazing.
25: Wow. Just draining them.
0: Now, are you currently a basketball coach?
29: I was. I coached high school basketball for 8 years, but now... Yeah, now I'm just pretty busy. I'm a phys ed teacher, and I get to travel around the country giving basketball shooting clinics.
25: Oh, cool.
0: Do you have any secrets or tips for those of us that want to become a better shooter? Is there a trick to this?
29: I think it's like anything else, putting the time in and just being consistent, shooting the same way every single time. But I think a lot of young players, it's training to shoot at game speed. I think a lot of players practice at a slower speed than they shoot at in a game, so they're not used to shooting at that speed.
0: Yeah, no, when you're on the basketball court, I have a rule. If I'm shooting hoops, you can't leave on a miss. Do follow this philosophy. In other words, if you're there for half an hour, then you get to a certain point. Even if it means a quick layup, you cannot leave on a missed shot, or it's going to be a bad day.
25: Ah, gotcha. You know,
29: absolutely. I grew up with my dad always telling me that, and it's funny because now I'm a phys ed teacher, and the kids all get to shoot hoops before class starts. But we have a rule that as soon as the whistle blows, they can't take any more shots. But I see some kids who want to take their last shot to make their last shot. So I'm kind of torn between sticking with my rule or allowing them to make their last shot.
0: Oh, so it's old man Martin ruining my day by not letting me get that layup in.
11: How much time do you spend on practicing still?
29: Definitely not as much as I used to once I stopped playing, but I'll try to get in like once or twice a week. But actually right now I'm training for the most three-pointers made in 24 hours.
11: Oh,
29: so I go probably twice a week, and like on Friday I'll be shooting for 3 or 4 hours straight.
0: Man. Wow. Now, do you have someone helping you with You don't have to retrieve the ball every time you get it, do you?
29: I'm lucky that the school that I teach at has a shooting gun, so it gets all my rebounds and passes right back to me.
2: Oh, cool.
0: We're speaking once again with Dr. Buckets, his name Ryan Martin, the Guinness World Record holder for the most half-court shots in an hour, the most three-pointers in an hour, the most free throws in an hour. And the video is great, Ryan. It's really cool to watch you. And do you happen to know offhand what the record is for the most three-pointers in 24 hours?
29: Yeah, it's 10,703. So
2: you got this.
29: Math on that. Yeah.
0: Now, you do. What is the sleep plan? Do you have a – have you figured that out yet?
29: Yeah, there's no sleep. So in order to get the record, the math comes down to you have to make 1 3 every 8 seconds for the full 24 hours.
2: Jeez.
11: Oh, my gosh. What?
26: Way too
29: much. Yeah, so, because it's 86,000 seconds in a day in 24 hours. So it's, 10,703. So, one every 8 seconds, so there's no time for sleep, but I'll be able to go at a much slower pace than my other records, because the other three-point record in an hour, it was a make every, I think, right around 3 seconds. So now I can go at a slower pace, but there's not really time to take too long of a break either.
0: And then, this is a stupid question, do you stay in the exact same spot for the three-pointers the whole time, or do you move around a little?
29: Yeah, I definitely stay in the same spot, I think. Yeah, you just have to be as efficient as possible. There's not really time to move around much, so I'll just stay right at the top of the key.
0: Do your students help you do this, or do you have buddies that come over? Because obviously you're going to need a big crew for 24 hours of shooting.
29: Yeah, so there's three different crews that are coming for seven-hour shifts each. So there's six guys in each section. And then the last 3 hours, there's just going to be a handful of people there rebounding, but I'm actually able to use the shooting gun for the first 21 hours. Then the last 3 hours, we'll have people just helping rebound. And then the plan is the last hour is going to be when school starts for us. So then kids will be in the gym to witness the last hour of it.
0: Wow. That is so cool. Well, hey, Brian, thanks so much for taking the time to talk to us. Obviously, you're a cool guy, even though you didn't want to be in the Washington Generals, and you're breaking my heart.
2: That makes you cooler in many of our
11: eyes. Yes. Yeah. And when is your record attempt? Have you set a date?
29: Yeah, it's May 31st to June 1st.
2: Okay.
11: Oh, so it's coming up real soon.
0: All right.
29: Yeah.
0: Okay.
11: Watch for you.
0: Well, Dr. Buckets, do you have T-shirts or anything?
29: Yeah, we do. Yep.
0: Oh, wait a minute. I'm going to put you on hold here. Jason, I want you to send him a couple of our shirts, will you? Hey, thanks, Ryan. You're a cool dude.
11: Yeah, and
0: I bet you're a great gym teacher. My mom was a gym teacher, so it's a great thing to be. Yeah, it's a cool thing to be doing.
29: My mom and my dad were both my gym teachers.
0: All right. Yeah, wasn't it? Did you have to go to school when they were the teacher?
29: Yeah, I did. Yeah, my mom was in elementary school for me, and my dad was in high school.
0: Yeah, that's so weird. When my mom was a substitute gym teacher when I was a kid. That'd be really weird. I thought it was very odd. Well, enough about my life. Hey, Ryan, thanks so much for your time. Great stuff.
11: Yeah
2: well done, man.
29: Thank you.
11: Uh-huh.
2: Thanks, dude.
0: Okay, how cool is it?
2: Well, hopefully we can talk to him after he gets this next record.
0: Every 8 seconds.
2: Yeah,
11: think
2: crazy.
11: About that.
27: I hate people like this.
2: What do you mean?
27: Like he's that good and he's a doctor? Just be good at one thing. You got to win basketball.

0: coming up. That's pretty interesting.
1: They better be for grown-ups.
0: Would you like to have one?
1: Yes, one of those red kind of domey cars.
0: Yes.
2: Okay, well, we got that coming up. A little bit of a history lesson for you. A bizarre story out of the world of the Secret Service. AI girlfriends. Once again, another indication of the end of civilization as we know it. Right now, I want to say hi to my friends at American Financing. American Financing, what are they about? 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And I don't know, whatever you want to do with it. 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
11: Conjugating verbs and you'll never know, and I'll say it right your face. Anyways, man, the day that schools start outlawing physical contact with other students is the day I'll go to D.C. and march in front of the Empire State Building. I don't think I won't do it. Hell, I'll probably get 500 or 600 more people to join me in the same cause. This whole thing is just stupid, man. I mean, I know the difference. I'm like most of you guys.

0: I've been on probation. I passed the good touch, bad touch course. But this school says there's no exceptions to the rule.
1: Right.
0: Well, if that's the case, who's going to wrestle for you? You may as well kill the whole wrestling program. Good luck getting a grip on a half Nelson if you have to approach it like a street mime. And what about the baseball team? Say you win a game, or say you lose a game. Game's over and you have to shake hands after the game. Your own school policy won't permit it now. You have to shake hands after a baseball game. It's state law. So right there's a pigeonhole in the whole judicial system. I study this stuff, man. I had prepaid attorney fees for like 7 years, and my Uncle Sonny represented himself in a bogus propositional prostitution charge and beat the old judge in court 7 about 4 years ago. Didn't have a single briefcase or a sheet of paper. He made a good point to the judge's face. I mean, once the cop showed up and flashed a spotlight on her, technically what she was doing became art. Anything under a spotlight is protected by the arts. I swear to God that's true. And thank God. I mean, that's how strip clubs beat the system every day. To this day, that's why we still don't have open-air strip clubs. Anyways, man, this new hands-off policy means no more fun under the bleachers. Hell, that's where most kids learn the circle of life. So thank God, man, we still have hay rides. It means no more pull my finger, which has been a staple in every school system since teachers were getting free apples. It means no more high fives from your buddies when you beat a pregnancy test. It means the end of turn and cough. Hell, for some kids, that's the only action they ever got anyways. Now, don't get me wrong, man. I ain't condoning violence or nothing. I ain't even that much of a violent person. It's just that sometimes this day and age...
2: Come on, Donnie. Enough with the speech. Get back to work.
0: Shut up, Randy, before I bitch slap you. Don't touch me. Don't never touch me. I gotta go.
3: And with us in the studio, we have a distinguished actor and comedian. He is John Witherspoon.
4: My 11-year-old, you know, he's going to private school. Only reason he goes to private school is my mother-in-law helps pay half. Little rich kids go there. I see one baby all the time.
5: Oh, yeah?
4: I see one baby there. He's and Annette Benny. And my son talks like this. Father, father.
1: Would you like a toddy?
4: Father, where are we? My friends are going to Spain for the summer. Where are we going? I said, Compton. Where are we going?
6: Compton.
3: Back to Detroit.
4: Back to Detroit.
1: Yeah.
4: I'm going to show you something. I'm going to give you that two left boots with a high, one of them with a high heel.
2: That's right.
3: So, Mark, you're a single guy.
7: Yeah, I tell you, though, it's tough because... I got these neighbors behind me.
3: Really?
7: My neighbor Gail, very
3: Gail.
7: Gail is a woman who just moved to, her bedroom wall is right behind mine, and she has a new boyfriend.
3: Mm-hmm.
7: And I found this out. His name is Tom.
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9: Hey, it's the Bob and Tom Show. Thank you so much for being here with us. 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
1: Well, I don't know about that, but thank you.
9: Professional comedian and musician Pat Godwin.
10: Well, I am
9: there.
10: A pro. Thank you, John.
9: There's professionable.
1: Professional.
9: You're not quite professional.
1: I like it.
9: But you're professionable, meaning you have the ability to become professional.
10: Remain teachable.
6: Or you admire those who are professional.
1: Oh, that's true.
6: Which you better look around because you're not going to find one in here.
9: Jess Hooker, there's Jeff Oskey.
11: Hey, man.
9: Ace Cosby's there.
11: All pro.
9: All pro.
6: Oh.
9: Ace All Pro. I am Josh Arnold. Nothing professional about me whatsoever.
6: All prophylactic.
9: Yeah. Are you a prophylactic?
11: Never.
9: Because you protect us?
6: Apparently the band doesn't rubber up. There may be some little aces out there we don't know about.
10: Some aces on the sleeve.
9: Speaking of never rubbering up, there's Tom Griswold.
6: Yeah. You're welcome. Yeah. I'm doing some ciphering over here. Hang on a second.
1: Okay.
6: I'm trying to figure out in Canada what's a three-pointer worth with the exchange rate. We just got off the phone, Miss Hooker,
1: yes?
6: with Dr. Buckets, Ryan Martin of Maine.
11: That's probably good he went with doctor. Like, Nurse Buckets wouldn't have the same.
6: I hope he has a website.
1: Gravitas, if you
6: does
1: will.
6: He have a website? Would it be drbuckets.net?
9: Oh!
11: I like it. Wow. I like it.
6: That's Alan's joke. He's a he's a gym teacher.
1: Okay.
6: But we read about him earlier this morning. He's got the world record. He sunk 272 shots in 60 minutes from half court.
1: What?
6: 47 feet from the hoop. He also has the world record for the most free throws, almost 2,500 in an hour.
1: Wow. 94% in one hour. Shot.
11: Yeah.
1: 94%.
5: Was he a collegiate basketball player? Yeah. Yeah, he was.
6: From half court, he was almost exactly 33%.
11: Collegiate basketball player, and he also played in college.
6: Yeah, very good. Thank you very much. Prophylactic. He's going to go for the world record for the most three-pointers.
1: In 24 hours.
5: Wow, that's cool.
6: And we got off the air, and Ace asked, why didn't I ask this? Ace, you should have piped in.
11: Well, you don't make it easy.
10: Uh-oh. He just folded his arms. You're in trouble.
1: So of all of us, he's the one that can get away with something.
6: I don't like dead air, you see. Got to keep moving on. You can't.
11: Yeah.
1: Well, if we have a
6: Ace's question was, what kind of bathroom breaks is he allowed?
1: We think it's like 5 minutes or something.
6: But is it 5 minutes every 3 hours?
1: And then they stop the clock and then start it back.
6: Maybe Jason can text. Can you text Dr. Buckets and find out? I'm just curious.
11: I mean, we should know.
6: Do they stop the clock?
1: I would think.
6: Does that count as part of the 24?
11: I don't think they should.
1: But if they don't, then
6: he
1: would have to hit even more. Like, we'd have to be every 3 seconds.
11: Like, there'll be times where he'll hit it every 3 seconds. There'll be times he won't hit it every 20 seconds. So it's not like if he goes 8 seconds without doing one, they call it quits.
6: Right.
11: That's just the math. That's just how it averages out.
6: But he's a cool guy. He's a gym teacher, and just it was so fun to talk to him.
5: Can we get rid of David Rush and only have Dr. Buckets?
6: Hey,
5: now?
6: Hey. David Rush is my buddy. This guy probably can't juggle.
5: He sounds a lot cooler.
6: I don't know about that. Doesn't David have the record for the 440 and while juggling or something,
1: yeah,
6: or the mile
1: a lot of
6: while
1: those
6: juggling. I love
1: silly
6: those
1: records.
6: This is the kind of stuff that's important. Oh, sure. Right. We have the president going to China, blah, blah, blah. We're talking hot dogs.
11: I want to see the president and what does China have?
6: The premier.
11: Premier.
6: Free throws.
11: I want to see them have free throw contests, and the winner gets whatever they're trying to bargain for.
1: Ooh.
6: Nukes.
11: Like, we get 6 new pandas.
6: Okay.
11: That kind of thing, yeah.
6: Ooh. Okay. There's no way these Iranian guys could shoot. They got all the robes on and stuff.
11: Yeah, it's going to be harder for them.
6: You can see why we don't talk politics in the show, because we're morons.
11: But wouldn't it be better? Wouldn't you be excited to go home and watch the news if you knew there was going to be a free throw?
5: Oh, yeah.
6: And I bet Putin would go for this.
11: For sure, dude.
6: But he'd have anything where he could take his shirt
11: off. Exactly. He'd do like 3 and then take his shirt off and then, yeah.
6: Oh, have you seen the preview of that movie with, Paul Dano and Jude Law as Putin?
1: No.
11: Yeah. Mm-mm. Mixed reviews, but it looks cool.
6: It looks perfect. Yeah. I don't know what the
11: Jude Law looks, you think you're watching Putin pretty
5: wow.
11: much.
5: Wow.
11: Yeah.
6: Mm-hmm. Yeah. Of course, they're speaking English, which kind of throws it.
11: And it's odd that it's a
1: lot of people go.
11: It is odd that it's a romantic
1: Russian.
11: Comedy. Also.
6: Yeah. The meat cute's great.
11: Yes. Yeah.
6: Who knew?
11: Is Putin married?
1: He's apparently with a rhythmic gymnast he's been with for many, many years, so they hide her.
11: No kidding.
1: They have a couple of kids, yeah.
11: Oh, it's the rhythmic gym. I thought it was the lead singer of the Eurythmics.
1: No.
11: I thought he and Annie Lennox had...
7: Dreams are made of that, huh?
1: Whether they're married or not is in dispute. Oh, okay. No one's really talking about it.
11: Whether she's even alive anymore is probably in dispute.
6: If you want a good
1: she's
6: read,
1: very pretty. I've
6: read about Mao Zedong. And he made dancing illegal, but apparently on Friday nights they had quite the truck in the hookers. And he was about 4 feet tall. Never mind. Those commies have fun. Now, Christy Lee is at the news desk. What have you got over there?
1: The toy car known as the Little Tykes Cozy Coupe. We all know what that looks like. It's red with the yellow dome top.
11: Oh, yeah.
1: Is going green. As in EV, the company is now offering a cozy e-charging station for their classic red and yellow car.
11: That's funny.
1: The standalone battery-operated station comes with a quote-unquote plug compatible with the Cozy Coupe's fuel door, glow-in-the-dark decals, and a button that lights up and makes charging noises.
11: This all makes sense. That's great.
6: This is the one, if you're not familiar with it, it's like the size of a wagon.
5: Yeah.
6: And it's got usually like a... like a yellow top and a red.
5: Yeah, we go to the sledding hill in the summer and get in it when we were in high school and just how fun.
10: Oh, I bet you laughed and laughed. Man.
6: So,
5: yeah.
6: Oh, yeah, there's a picture of it. Yeah. So it's
1: good. That's so okay, cute.
6: I remember that. So it's so got a charger. I mean, that just shows how these change. Because when I was a kid, the one I had an ashtray.
10: Oh, sure. Yeah.
6: They were really authentic.
12: No seat belts.
10: Right. Came with a hitchhiker.
1: This car is suitable for children 18 months to 5 years. Look, and at,
6: look at the joy in that, exactly. kid's, in that yeah. kid's face.
10: Those little kids want to do what they see their parents do. And yeah. if,
11: look, it's now he can be a pretentious prick just like his old man.
6: now he can go to the place where Christy and I go to the gym where no one knows how to park or drive. Can you believe it?
1: I don't even get me started.
6: And by the way, how can such a high-end gym have a parking lot that has chuck holes that size?
1: I don't know.
5: Sounds like you guys need a new gym.
10: Yeah, boy.
5: That's really
10: tough life.
5: Sounds bad.
6: I think they need a new landlord that understands. No, but it's place is unbelievable. It looks like a foreign car dealer. Range Rover, Range Rover, Range Rover, BMW.
1: They're all
6: Range
1: white.
6: Rover, Range Rover.
5: Oh, well, yeah.
1: Yeah, all of them.
5: The customers. Inside. Yeah.
1: That and the cars. Well, it's almost a joke because I have a blue car and I'm like, it stands out. Yeah. It's like, oh my gosh.
6: But for some reason, no one in there can possibly, they don't know how to drive. It's unbelievable.
10: They're all entitled pricks.
5: Busy. Yeah.
6: I thought I was the only entitled prick there. Now, this is not fair.
1: Now, this makes me look bad. This is not my fault. My Pilates teacher went there, and I just followed her.
6: Just by saying Pilates teacher, you sound like... again, you sound like me.
1: It's a beautiful gym. The people there are very nice.
5: We have lots of room here. Why don't you bring her here? And you guys could just walk in the back and have your class.
10: Yeah. Oh,
1: we would need to buy reformers.
12: Yeah, you can have money.
5: Yeah, go
6: by
5: for
6: the
5: it.
6: By the way, I like the name. Money. Yeah, in Pilates, the machine that you use is called a reformer.
1: Yeah.
6: It sounds so, I don't know, Eastern European politics.
10: It does, yeah. Yeah.
6: You know, Stalin was kind of a reformer.
10: And here's the reformer.
6: Until the
10: proletariat.
6: Reformer. Can you imagine if a place that sold them had a May Day sale? Yeah, very progressive. I'm sorry.
1: Fleeing the scene on a tricycle loaded with stolen tools, a man in Florida didn't get far. According to the Marion County Sheriff's Office, they responded to the report of a theft from a home where two metal ramps, plywood, and various tools have been taken from the front yard. The suspect... Nice spotted house. Riding away on a large tricycle with the items. Now, when they say large tricycle,
10: yes.
1: I have a question because it's Florida. Is it one of those tricycles the old people
6: use? Yeah, has to be, yeah.
5: With the basket.
1: Right,
5: yeah.
1: With the basket they go to the grocery store in? Okay. Because if it's a little kid's big tricycle, that would be funny.
6: What kind of idiot?
10: A scumbag.
1: Yeah.
11: Yeah, but they had this stuff on their front lawn.
10: Sounds to me like a work site.
11: Maybe he was tired of looking at it, and he was taking it down to the dump for him.
6: Did the cops have to use one of those stopping strips? All right. Yeah. What was he stealing the tools for? Maybe to fix his car.
1: Maybe.
10: Resale value, unbelievable on that stuff.
5: Oh, yeah.
6: Okay, right now.
10: I made quite a few.
6: Coming up, we have a little bit of history for you.
1: Okay.
6: I try to continue the educational portion of our program.
10: Teach us.
6: What else have you got, Christy, coming up?
1: Coming up, we have a Secret Service officer that's been in trouble, that's in trouble.
10: Oh, he finally confessed to Kennedy?
1: No.
10: Oh.
1: No, he, he did not. I'm sorry. I
10: very obvious that was an inside job.
1: No, we have two teens who are in trouble for driving a lawnmower through a Target store. We'll talk about that.
10: Man, that's fun.
6: Had to be worth it.
12: What a story.
6: That had to be worth it.
10: Boy.
6: You know, although for the rest of your life, here's the thing you have to remember about all this stuff. For the rest of your life, if someone Googles your name,
5: yeah.
6: You know, 40 years from now, I see you were arrested for driving a lawnmower. What's a Target? right now, I want to talk to you about Brick House Nutrition. 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Tell them the Bob and Tom Show sent you. Coming up, among other things, a little bit of history and AI girlfriends. Again, the end of civilization as we know it. want to meet my girlfriend? 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Great. These are the O'Reilly Auto Parts Studios. 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
10: Hey, it's the Bob and Tom Show, isn't it? That's right.
1: Last I checked.
10: We're live from the O'Reilly Auto Parts Studios, clearly. There's Christy Lee.
1: Hello.
10: Pat Godwin's there.
18: Hey, Josh.
10: Jess Hooker in a delightful, I'm gonna call that banana pudding colored.
5: I feel like dandelion.
10: Yes.
11: Like it dandelion. Looks like the color of those blankets, that like a safety blanket that's in the hotel up on the shelf for if you get too cold.
10: They're often itchy.
11: Yes.
10: Yes, but that doesn't look itchy.
5: Often, oh, it's not itchy.
6: They're often, well... sticky.
11: Soiled. Yeah, yeah.
6: No. Okay.
10: Besemined.
1: it's a sunny yellow sweatshirt. It looks nice.
10: There's Jeff Oskey.
11: Hello.
10: Ace Cosby's there.
19: Hey, Jeff.
10: I'm Josh Arnold, and there's the non-besemined.
6: Thank you.
10: I think. I haven't noticed anything.
6: Now, it's a time to check in with history. We don't like to do this every day. This is complicated today. This must be Latin here. On this date, May 13th, 1767, Mozart, at age 11, premiered his first opera. God, that's amazing.
1: He was very talented.
5: At age 11?
6: It was called Apollo et Hyacinthus.
5: Do you think he just had all his stuffed animals out?
11: Yeah,
6: I love that.
11: In his living room.
5: His grandma and grandpa were there.
11: Yeah. Oh, you're doing great.
6: Yeah, it probably means like, fart knocker of the forest or something.
11: Yes.
6: Musical genius. Today's, he wouldn't be Mozart or Amadeus. He'd be like Little Moe's. Or he'd be Lil Moe's.
10: Lil Moe's?
6: Yeah. Lil Moe's. Let's see. Now, this is interesting, and I know Josh has a theory about this that I agree with. In 1958, the trademark for Velcro was registered. Can you believe it was that long ago?
10: Man.
1: What year?
6: 58.
5: Hook and latch? Is that actually what it is?
10: It is.
5: Velcro is the
10: Because some things,
5: name.
10: It's like they're afraid of saying, they can't say Velcro.
6: It's the Kleenex, what is it? The Kleenex of... Hook and the Vaseline, the Kleenex, whatever.
1: Yeah.
6: I still say Kleenex.
10: Sure.
1: We all do.
6: Yeah. And I still say Velcro no matter what it is. I think it's Hook and Loop, maybe?
5: Hook and Loop.
10: Yeah, it might be Hook and Loop.
5: Yeah, I think you're right.
6: That sounds like a sex act, doesn't it, Jen?
10: I suppose.
6: Now, your theory on Velcro is what? When it came to shoes.
10: That guy went, this is it. No more laces. I have solved all laces issue. You will never see another shoe with laces. And turns out, nope. Just kids and old people using the Velcro.
18: Hey. I have two pair.
1: Well, Ace, you're not exactly a kid.
10: You identify.
6: or normal. I think we can all agree.
10: You're a kid in a very old body.
1: Well, he needed better designers if he wanted his shoes
10: and
1: to
10: somebody,
1: stick around.
10: I forget who it was, but they said it was the sound.
5: It is the sound.
10: Yeah. If they can make silent Velcro, more people would wear it.
5: Yeah.
10: Which is really funny.
5: It is. It's true.
10: There's something about, I got to take my shoes off.
5: Yeah. It's also, I got to pay for dinner, and you hear it over in the wallet.
10: Oh,
5: that's cool.
10: I had the Velcro wallet. Yeah, I did too. But of course kids had Velcro wallets. You know, yeah. But did you have one as a grown-up?
6: But even as all these years later, it's still, the shoe thing didn't take off.
10: No, not really.
12: It wasn't a good look either.
18: Cool people have.
1: That's what I said. Oh, yeah. They needed a designer. Yeah.
10: They're only for the cool.
6: But I mean, they've had whatever it is, 70 years to
1: come up with a shoe that
6: appeals to people, and they haven't really done it. Let's see, back to today in history. 1983, Reggie Jackson becomes the first major leaguer to strike out 2,000 times. Wow, that beat your on Tinder, Pat.
12: Well, it was 2 weeks it struck out.
6: Let's see. That's a lot of whiffs. But again, that probably doesn't include the month of October, right? Mr. October.
10: Right.
6: The final episode of Frasier aired in 2004. He was a psychiatrist, right?
5: Yeah.
1: Mm-hmm. Radio psychiatrist.
6: Managed to never see his son. That kid had to be a mess. Happy birthday, Joe Louis.
10: Pugilist?
6: Yeah. The great boxer. Known as anyone?
1: Smokin' Joe. I don't know.
6: No, that was Smokin' Joe Frazier.
10: Oh. Jumpin' Joe.
6: No, you don't really know this?
1: Joe Louis was known as...
6: The Brown Bomber.
1: Oh.
10: I didn't. I'm sure I heard it at some point, but...
6: Yeah,
10: I know.
6: Weren't you known as the Brown Bomber once after your diverticulitis kicked in?
10: Once again, a complete misunderstanding of what that disease is.
6: Yes, but much funnier. Yeah. as long as we associate it with... let's see. Happy birthday to the late Bea Arthur. Great actress.
12: Thank you.
6: She was, I think, a Marine, maybe?
10: Oh.
6: Yeah. I know she was in the military and had a distinguished career. Really.
10: She was funny.
1: She had a very military look.
6: And she was great on Maude, Golden Girls.
1: She was great, but come on. She was very masculine.
10: Yeah.
6: When she was younger, she was kind of hot.
1: Really?
6: Yeah, you look at this.
1: Okay.
10: All right.
1: Handsome woman.
6: Oh, here's one. This is a good one. You'll know this one. And this has a great story. First there's the sad, horrific part.
10: All right.
6: I think he was technically a reverend, although I think that title can be bought online. Jim Jones, born in 1931. The cult leader.
5: Oh, yeah.
6: Now,
10: charismatic cuss, wasn't he?
1: Yeah.
12: He sold monkeys, right?
1: He sold monkeys door to door.
6: He did sell monkeys door to door. He attended Butler University in Indianapolis, and one of my favorite restaurants is across the street from where his first church was.
10: I bet they don't serve Kool-Aid.
6: No. And that brings
1: and
6: us
1: that's
6: to...
1: that's another thing. It wasn't Kool-Aid.
6: The phrase, drinking the Kool-Aid, he was responsible for the whole, all the people drank.
1: It was horrible.
6: Well, it wasn't my fault. He had a legion of idiots that were following him, and they all drank the Kool-Aid. But I believe it wasn't Kool-Aid.
5: It was like Flavor Aid.
1: It was Flavor Aid, grape.
6: Yeah. God, how pissed would the Kool-Aid people be about that?
10: I think, you know what? They survived it. Yeah, it didn't affect them at all.
5: Yeah.
19: Or they could have a commercial where the Kool-Aid guy busts in, and he just sees everyone dead and goes, oh, no.
6: Yeah.
19: And then slowly creeps back out of the scene.
10: And then he holds up a Flavor Aid.
1: Yeah.
10: And he goes, I see.
12: That's a hell of a commercial right there.
10: Next time, go with Kool-Aid.
19: Yeah.
6: I mean, again, we're solving a serious commercial problem. But, Jim Jones, he did sell monkeys door-to-door.
1: Hello, Capuchin monkeys.
6: God, can you imagine? If a guy came to my door with a monkey and my daughter Hart was there.
5: You'd have a monkey.
6: I'd have a monkey.
19: Have five monkeys.
6: Oh, God. I hope that's illegal.
1: Yes.
6: Okay. Happy birthday to the great musician Stevie Wonder. You know his real first name?
1: 76 today.
19: Steven?
5: Jamal.
6: No. I'm not kidding. It doesn't say so here, but I'm pretty sure isn't his real first name, isn't it Steve Land?
12: I never heard that.
6: I think it is.
12: Yeah, Google came up as little Stevie.
19: Like Steveland?
1: Steveland?
6: I think so. Huh. I should be on this list, but it isn't.
12: Steveland.
5: It's not Jamal.
19: No, it is not Jamal. Jess Hooker
12: said that.
6: Where'd that come from? The South Side.
19: You know, the problem is we all know where it came from.
6: The original words, you know that song? What's the?
1: It is Steveland.
6: Yeah,
1: Steve
6: I don't know why.
1: Hardaway
6: I don't,
1: Morris.
6: I don't know why I remember
1: that's
6: that.
1: His real name.
6: That's kind of a cool name.
5: That is cool.
1: Yeah.
6: But he started out as Little Stevie Wonder.
19: Mm-hmm. Sure.
6: And then he dropped the little.
5: Right.
19: What was his middle name?
1: Hardaway.
19: I would have went with that. That's a cool name.
6: That's very Supreme Court.
19: Yeah.
6: And I'll tell you what.
5: Hardaway Wonder?
6: We could use more blind guys at the Supreme Court. If you know what I'm saying.
19: Sharp editorial.
6: Those guys are just making stuff up. what's that song? Isn't She Lovely?
12: Yeah. Mm-hmm.
6: You know, he's blind and everything?
1: Yeah.
6: Yeah, the
12: Doesn't She Feel Good was the second line.
6: Yeah, the original lyrics.
19: You smell pretty.
6: Is she lovely? I can't see. Okay, let me know. He's been married several times also, right?
12: Oh, yeah.
6: He's got like 11 kids or something.
5: Hmm.
6: Let's see now. A happy birthday, Dennis Rodman. How do you say that in Korean? North Korean. Famous for his friendship with Kim Jong-un.
5: Mm-hmm.
19: He's a bona fide weirdo, right?
6: Oh, yeah. Does he have any space left for tattoos, or is he completely full?
19: I don't know.
6: Darius Rucker, born on this date in 1966.
1: Great guy.
5: Love.
6: Yeah, love. He's a very successful solo artist,
5: mm-hmm.
6: but also he is a Hootie,
5: mm-hmm.
6: I guess, from Hootie and the Blowfish. Doesn't the name... The name Rucker, doesn't it sound like Scooby-Doo who's cursing? Sorry. He did something really cool. I want to say it was this last Christmas, I think it was.
1: Yeah, he was at the airport.
6: He was busking at, was it the Nashville airport?
1: It was that or Atlanta, I can't remember, one of those two.
6: Maybe it was in South Carolina where he was.
1: Charlotte,
19: always has to have all eyes on him, doesn't
6: he? No, it was funny, but he was...
19: just sit there and read.
6: He was wearing a... legit Dick the Bruiser t-shirt.
1: Yes, he was.
6: Which
5: cool.
6: was very, and the fact that he was doing very cool. But I saw him with Hootie and the Blowfish again last summer with Edwin McCain.
5: Mm-hmm.
6: That was a great show. Happy birthday, Robert Pattinson.
1: Oh, yeah.
6: He's one of those, wasn't he one of those Dracula guys?
1: Yes.
19: Are you Team Edward?
1: He was in Twilight, the series,
19: A glittery vampire.
1: Mm-hmm.
19: Boy.
6: Really?
1: Mm-hmm.
6: That's a push.
19: I watched half that movie, and admittedly, it's not. Right. They don't care if I like it or not.
1: Right.
19: And I went, oh my gosh, this is essentially porn for 15-year-old girls.
5: Yeah.
19: A handsome, brooding guy who glitters? Mm-hmm. And you can get on his back and he'll fly you through the woods.
12: Wait a minute, he glitters.
1: Bella loved it, didn't she? Yes. Yeah, she was all over that.
6: Okay.
19: Did you know 50 Shades of Grey, and this is true, is actually Twilight fan fiction?
5: Yes, that's know that.
19: That's how that all started. Yeah. It's like the adult version mm-hmm. of Twilight.
5: That's crazy.
6: Really?
19: Yes.
5: Yeah.
19: Yes.
5: That's wild.
6: And you read that, right?
19: I read all three of those. The first one, kind of fun. The second one, so terrible, it's entertaining. The third one, the worst book I've ever read. Boy.
1: Why didn't you just put it down?
19: I was already pot committed.
5: Yeah.
6: I went to see that movie, and I'll never forget it. We were about 20 minutes into the film, this very elderly couple comes in with the walkers and the whole thing, and they sit down, and after 5 minutes... one of them leans to the other one, whispers something, and they get up and leave. I hope they were saying something like, look, we're not going to be on this earth much longer. I don't want to have to spend any time watching this crap.
19: Yes.
6: But that'll do it for history, and you're welcome.
1: I hope they were thinking, I hope he leaned over and said, they're not teaching us anything we don't know. Let's just go.
19: Yeah, we're hotter than this.
6: Yeah. Yeah. Hey, Dolores, let's go home and get the whips and the knives out.
19: Knife play.
6: Wow. I was looking at my phone during most of the movie. It was so boring. These are the O'Reilly Auto Parts Studios. 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
6: I mean, it was a lot of lawn.
5: Mm-hmm. 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
31: American women that easily influenced, are they? No, I don't think so.
6: Don't
31: because
6: either.
31: If they are, I think Teen Talk Barbie should say things like, sex is fun. I work hard and give my husband my paycheck.
32: This magician's on stage and he invites this guy from the audience and he gives him a sledgehammer. The magician says, I want you to hit me in the temple as hard as you can with a sledgehammer. Guy goes, all right. So the magician lays his head down on his block of wood and this guy hauls back, bam, pops this guy in the temple. 10 years later, the magician wakes up out of a coma in the hospital and goes, ta-da!

0: Wait, here's one of the fattest things I've ever done.
1: I ate a pie in a car.
2: By myself. The apple pie that we had, it was so thick and beautiful, I just ate it like a piece of pizza.
0: Wait a minute. So you ate a pie by cutting it into triangular pieces and eating it one by one? Like a what pizza. A weirdo!
2: Like a pizza, like without a fork is what I meant. You pick it up and you eat it like a piece of pizza. You dick!
3: With us in the studio, comedian Kostaki Economopoulos. Now, we talked a little bit about your love life. What's happening with it again?
4: I've got a girlfriend. She's great. Mm-hmm. We're knocking around and having a good time. And
5: so you have no children?
4: Right? I have no children. Here's the first sign of me getting old, all right? Here's the first sign of me as an old guy. I give my girlfriend a really good back massage, like 40 minutes. That's my turn. I lay down. She just barely starts to rub my back. This is true. And she reaches down and, and says, "Are you sure you want me to rub your back?" And I said, "Yes." Like, what?
6: True enough.
5: Oh, my God.
4: What am I, 100?
3: Let's talk to our guest, Tom Foss. Now, do you have any animals?
7: I got two horses, about 15 chickens, dogs, cats.
5: So you are in the country, huh?
7: Yeah. Mm-hmm. Gravel road, one-way gravel road.
5: Really?
3: Do you eat the chickens?
7: No, the eggs.
3: My wife
7: said she'd never kill one of the chickens.
5: Really?
7: But she doesn't have any problem scrambling up the kids.
6: Sweet. Uh-huh.
8: And now, from the Bob and Tom Archives, we dust off another classic. classic. A moment of frivolity.
3: Dear Bob and Tom, my dad is coming to stay with us for a few days, and I have to work late hours. My husband and I disagree on something. I think we should leave porn in the guest room for my dad. My husband says no porn.
2: What?
3: I know my dad, and he likes his porn. I say, as good hosts, we should provide my father with pornography. My husband disagrees. Can any of you?
2: Anybody? I'm with the husband.
3: Anybody want to take this?
2: I think Grandpa can spend a couple days with his grandson and not have to worry about the porn thing.
9: I say leave him his porn.
5: No. I agree.
10: Let the old man have his son.
3: No.
5: You two are wrong.
9: Well, we're split.
5: I don't think
9: you're
5: wrong.
2: There should be no porn in the house with little kids.
5: You're wrong.
3: I don't want him coming down to breakfast and saying to his daughter, "Wow, I'll tell you what, that girl next door this month is." That's just wrong.
9: No, I'm talking videos. No lame magazines.
5: Yeah, you don't leave the magazines there.
3: Well, okay, Grandpa, here's the fire extinguisher if you have any problems with the stove, and here are the emergency phone numbers, and then your copy of...
5: He's coming to visit. They're not leaving.
3: Your copy of Fourth Man In.
9: No, leave him ass blasters. That's what he likes.
3: I mean, what's he going to say? Is he going to be more specific next time?
5: He might be.
9: You know what? Guests in your home to be comfortable. Is that
2: I
9: what
2: don't
9: I'm hearing?
2: Want him cranking off in my guest room.
5: Well, here's the thing about it. You can't invite anyone over to your house ever again because people do that.
9: They're all doing it.
3: We're going over there with the black light right now.
5: Yes, they are. I bet if you took a black light into your guest room, you'd be shocked.
10: And I go home now.
9: You know, I want to
10: go
9: home. I agree with you guys. It's sick and wrong. I want to go home.
5: A loving daughter, I might add.
3: Here we go. Dear Bob and Tom, just because you drink milk out of the carton at home does not mean you have the right to assume you can do it at your relative's house. There's an analogy.
5: Yes, but what if the relatives say it's okay to drink out of the carton, like Susan?
2: No, it's wrong.
3: Well, I hope he doesn't. I hope that he doesn't do the other thing into the carton. We have a.
5: What?
3: Let's
9: yell
3: go
9: at him again.
3: Line 7. We
9: what
3: have
9: about
3: an
9: extra mayonnaise.
3: An extra opinion.
5: Okay. All right. Morning, Bob and Tom show.
11: Good morning. You guys rock.
5: Thank you. Who's this?
11: This is Andy.
2: Hi, Andy.
3: Andy, your thoughts?
11: I was thinking if he's a real porno trooper, he's more than likely going to have his own.
5: You're not helping, Andy.
9: Attaboy, Andy.
5: He's probably right. Absolutely.
3: Right. And I just don't think
11: he brings two suitcases, one's full of salt.
9: That's right. Actually, that's towels. A title, I think. Porn Packers.
8: Bob and Tom. They put the F in professional.
3: Welcome back to the Bob and Tom Show.
5: Bueno.
3: Hola. Right now we have Christy Lee.
2: Are we going to do the rest of the show in Spanish?
9: I hope so, because he's got that look on his face like he's going to kill us.
3: In case he didn't hate Spanish class enough. High school.
5: It really was tough. Although I had a great teacher.
2: Now it's going to be your first language.
9: Did you not take any foreign language?
3: Yeah.
5: Spanish. What was your foreign language?
3: Spanish.
9: Did you say Spanish?
3: High school and college.
9: Huh?
2: What'd you take?
9: I took Latin.
12: Latin
13: freshman year, yeah.
3: That's
5: Latin?
3: It?
5: Latin?
3: One year of Latin.
13: Take... Yeah.
5: And? Word origins, right, for the most part?
13: Yeah. Pegasus et Anna.
5: You know what that means? Horse in the house.
13: That's right.
3: But I think
13: Pegasus, casa, labia.
3: I think that means seize the taco. Yes. I'm not sure.
13: On horseback. On horseback.
3: Speaking of which, I don't want to go any farther. Am I the only one very uncomfortable with the commercial that keeps talking about black taco? That's all I'm saying. Let's move forward.
5: Blackjack taco?
3: Am I the only... They keep calling it the black taco. They forget the word.
5: I know.
3: A man missed the birth of his child after he was arrested for groping one of the nurses assisting in the birth.
5: Really?
3: This is near Salt Lake City.
5: Jeez.
12: Why are you reading that?
5: Because these are things you shouldn't do in the birthing room.
12: We're on the air in Salt Lake. There's a woman right now who's sitting in a room crying because her husband's such a dick.
3: Alleged dick.
14: Yeah.
5: What the heck's this?
12: Love on the Rocks.
14: Love on the Rocks.
15: Oh, you're squeezing the nurse.
16: It's a big surprise.
15: Big surprise. Pour me a drink.
13: Would that break somebody up? Could they come back from that?
5: No.
12: Ooh, I don't think so.
5: No, I don't think so.
13: You don't come back from that.
12: No, you can't come back from that.
3: You never know.
5: No. That's not one you forgive.
12: You never know.
5: You know, here I was.
3: I don't know these people.
12: Groping a nurse.
5: You don't know these
13: people. I'm just reading this story.
3: How hot was the nurse? I don't know.
13: Check this out. I don't know these people. I don't want to know these people.
3: Here's an interesting story. This came out of southern Indiana over the weekend. A great horned owl.
12: Mm-hmm. Flew into
3: the front of a Ford F-250 pickup truck.
13: No, beautiful.
5: Hang on. even more beautiful on a grill.
13: Oh, when they're spread out like that, the colors. What a beautiful bird.
3: Okay.
5: Then what happened?
3: The bird was trapped inside the grill of the truck driven by James Ellis.
5: Little help.
12: You're just full of feel-good.
3: Could I
12: today.
3: Get to the happy ending, please?
5: Oh, is there a happy ending?
13: The owl lived?
3: According to the Dubois County Sheriff's Deputy and the Department of Natural Resources, the resources officer came on the scene. This is on U.S. 231 near Hayesville.
12: Mm-hmm.
3: The owl was alive. The owl was removed from the grill.
5: Mm-hmm.
3: The conservation officer, Tony Mann, said the bird was conscious and appeared to have a broken or dislocated wing and assorted scrapes. He freed the owl. It was sent to a wildlife rehabilitation center in Vincennes, Indiana, for treatment.
5: Owl was hiring a kite.
13: Yeah, oh yeah. Rehab center. He's all strung out on meth. Now. He's out on meth.
12: He's
13: that's
12: a
13: why he swung the, flew into the windshield.
5: That is the biggest mouse I've ever seen.
13: Oh my God, man.
3: The owl.
13: You gotta have it, man.
3: The owl was quoted as saying, Ford tough my ass.
17: Hey, don't say we didn't warn you.
18: I'm warning you, don't do that.
17: There's laughter ahead.
13: I should be having a better time if this is a park.
17: This is Bob and Tom Radio.
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0: Hey, it's the Bob and Tom Show. My gosh, it's great to have you with us. We're live from the O'Reilly Auto Parts Studios. There's Christy Lee.
12: Hi.
0: Pat Godwin, resplendent in blue today.
20: Hello.
0: There's Jess Hooker, looking adorable in yellow.
21: Hello.
0: Jeff Oskey.
20: Hey,
0: my
20: man.
0: Gosh, he cuts a striking figure in that, what's on your t-shirt?
21: State
0: a pig.
21: Of Indiana.
0: A pig. There's Jay.
12: Oh, there's a pig.
0: Hey. He's gone.
20: Well, they'll rule the radio. Don't ask questions you don't know the answer to.
0: I did know. Yeah. I just, there's.
20: I could give you much worse examples.
0: Oh, sure.
12: Yeah.
0: I am Josh Arnold. I have a song stuck in my head, Tom, that I'm going to have to listen to on the way home to get it.
20: George Strait.
0: Do you guys remember the Baltimora song, Tarzan Boy?
12: Oh, no.
20: Oh, yeah.
0: You guys remember?
20: Oh, yeah.
0: I don't know why it is stuck in my head. I can't stand it.
20: Wow.
12: Tarzan Boy.
20: I get the King Kong theme stuck in my head sometimes.
0: Now, this was for the short-lived animated show.
20: Yeah, yeah.
0: Which I wasn't familiar with until you mentioned it.
20: Yeah. King Kong, you know the name of King Kong. You know the fame of King Kong.
12: Ten
20: times as big as a man.
5: That's right.
0: I bet I would have loved that show if it was on when I was a kid.
20: It was great.
13: He's only 10 times as big?
0: I know. Maybe.
12: He looks a lot bigger in the movie.
13: Yeah, I think
0: that's more Mighty Joe Young.
13: Oh, mm-hmm.
0: Like 10 times.
20: That's where they made a mistake. See, because the physics of that... don't work.
0: Right.
20: Well, you couldn't have an animal that big.
0: Don't be that guy.
20: You mean that guy? You mean the one who's accurate and correct and wants to understand the human anatomy?
0: Ruin King Kong?
20: Sorry. You know, if King Kong had been more realistic, you know what he would have been throwing at those airplanes?
14: Oh,
20: a giant turd.
14: Do gorillas do that?
20: Of course. All monkeys do that.
12: Gorillas aren't a monkey.
20: Remember we talked about Jim Jones selling, Jim Jones before he became a mass murderer, selling monkeys door to door?
14: Well, technically, he didn't murder anybody.
20: I think he persuaded them. I think
12: I know the difference between a monkey
20: if I were on the jury, I'd give him the chair.
14: Now I'm being that guy for Jim Jones.
20: He'd take monkeys and try to sell them door to door. This is true. Can you imagine the conversations he'd have with them? The way I talk to my dog, he went, all right, I'm going to ring the bell. If you throw your feces one more time at the lady that answers, I'm going
14: to
20: pack you off to some science lab. You're going to be part of an experiment. I got to sell some monkeys today.
12: He had a diaper on the monkey.
14: Do you think he had a briefcase and he would open it up and the monkey was in there?
12: No, you got
14: a sample bag.
16: I interest you in a monkey.
20: How about a fuller brush? Either one. Christy Lee is...
12: I have a question. Do you think that there are smoke alarm ghosts that only make your smoke alarm battery die at 11:30 at night?
20: Yes.
12: What the heck?
14: Ghosts have been known to drain power from batteries. Yeah.
20: Yes, and they always get the one in that room, the room where you have the high ceiling. Yeah. You got the high ceiling, and there's that smoke alarm you didn't even know was up there.
12: Yep.
20: And all of a sudden, it's going off.
12: Yeah,
20: and,
12: thank you, honey. Well, first you have to walk around and find out which one it is. That's that's 10 minutes.
20: You know, the current scam?
12: What?
20: The
12: 10-year battery? The
20: 10-year batteries?
14: Yeah.
12: Scam.
20: Yeah. Whoever that company is, I want the head of that thing to
12: get
20: a 10-year battery, and as soon as it goes out, we'll
14: send
20: them on the hentavirus ship.
14: Because I had one for like 4 years, and it went out.
12: Yeah.
14: So, okay, so it wasn't just a faulty one of mine. This is kind of a problem.
20: They're not going for 10 years.
12: No,
14: gotcha.
12: They're not.
14: Gotcha. Because I was really excited about the 10 years.
18: Ours are hardwired in.
12: Well, you're lucky.
14: Are they?
18: Oh, yeah.
12: Whoa, fancy.
20: Yeah, but.
18: Yes, we have one.
14: Well, sorry, Mrs. Rockefeller.
20: Yeah, but you need to have a backup with a battery.
12: Okay, because if your power goes out.
20: What if the power goes out and your house is filling with carbon monoxide, Miss Smarty?
18: You guys will never see me again.
14: Yeah.
12: Well, do you have a gas furnace?
18: Yeah.
12: Okay, yeah, you need the carbon
20: monoxide. Got to get a carbon monoxide. Okay. Yeah, the 10-year batteries don't.
12: No.
14: Well.
12: But God love my husband. He got up and took care of it. But, ugh.
21: I had a smoke detector ruin this amateur porn I was watching the other day. I was like, that's all I could hear. Right. I'm like, how are you doing it with that beep going off in the background? Like, ugh. Ruined it.
20: Okay. Well, Christy, what's going on over there?
12: A Secret Service officer was arrested for indecent exposure while off duty in Florida recently.
14: Oops.
12: According to the police affidavit. Officers responding to the DoubleTree Hotel at the Miami airport found 33-year-old John Spillman naked and masturbating at the end of a hallway.
20: Boy, Spillman.
14: Boy.
12: My God.
20: If the shoe fits.
12: A guest told officers the suspect had followed her and other guests from the hotel lobby, but they had fled to their room out of fear.
14: Yeah. Good call.
12: He was taken into custody and charged with indecent exposure. The chief of the Secret Service's Uniform Division, Richard McCauley, said Mr. Spillman has been placed on administrative leave.
14: Not just outright fired.
18: That's crazy.
12: According to people, he apparently had been part of a security detail tied to the president's visit for the PGA Cadillac Championship.
14: How about that?
12: Yeah.
20: Can't even secretly service himself.
14: No.
20: Wow. Hi. That's a pretty specific, weird thing, don't you think?
14: What happened?
18: Yeah.
14: Man.
12: Well, I'm thinking he got drunk. Maybe he was hitting on some girls in the lobby, followed him upstairs, hoping to get an invite.
14: I've been drunk and hit on lobby girls, and boy, never occurred to me to just whack it in the hall.
20: I love that, Ben. whack it in the hall. Oh, they're a comedy troupe. I'm sorry.
14: Yeah.
20: Well, that's interesting.
12: Two teens arrested after driving a lawnmower through a Florida Target store as part of a social media stunt.
20: Worth it. Well, worth it.
21: No, these two are douchebags.
14: Oh, you know of them?
21: Yeah.
12: The Ocala Police Department said one 18-year-old and Mr. Janik Skaradek drove the lawnmower through the store, damaging a door in the process, while his 18-year-old buddy, Luke Charsky, recorded the event.
14: Damn it,
12: Janik. The lawnmower riding teen faces charges of criminal mischief, disorderly conduct. His friend who filmed the stunt charged as a principal to disorderly
14: conduct.
12: But
14: is still laughing.
21: Well, if you saw the kid driving it, it's obvious he's never had to mow a lawn in his life. Like, they should have a little more lawn mowing, a little less pranks. Like, The week before, they went into Culver's with multiple, what do you call them?
12: Leaf blowers.
21: Leaf blowers and blew the whole place.
0: Why would they? Yeah.
3: So this is just for
12: just videos.
21: Just for views.
12: Jerks.
3: They're probably trying to impress their AI girlfriends.
12: But, by the way, your speed mowing looked fine. You can just continue to do it that way if you'd
21: Keep it up.
3: Oh, did you see the letter the guy sent to this gorgeous, huge, vast acreage of lawn that he cut? It was beautiful.
12: Yeah.
21: I'll have to
3: Make you jealous. I mean, it was a lot of lawn.
18: Have you ever played those video games where you mow lawns?
21: What?
18: You have video games like...
21: No.
18: Yeah. No.
21: Where you mow lawns?
18: Yeah, it's like a simulator. Like, and...
3: Why not mow a lawn?
21: From the creators of Paperboy.
18: It's just people that like doing it.
3: Yeah. Why do a chore when you can pretend to do one?
21: Did you love the game Folding Laundry? You're going to love. Did you love
3: You're going to love cleaning the, cleaning the toilet. I got a new toilet brush.
21: Oh, yeah? Game changer?
3: I
21: got a new toilet brush.
0: We had a hot dog stories.
12: So where to believe you clean your own toilet?
18: I bet he cleans it every time he uses it.
3: No, I my house is pretty clean at all times, but it's got a it's got the stick and then a thing like the size of a small football on the bottom. It's all full of brushes, but then it's got a little flange brush sticking up.
21: Oh yeah,
3: so you can get that. That's something new.
12: You get under the rim. For me,
21: it is newish, and that thing is great.
12: Get under your
3: rim. And
12: then
3: it's got that cup holder you put it in.
12: And it closes around it.
21: Sure.
3: Yeah, it's pretty amazing.
21: This
3: kind of technology.
21: That is cause for celebration. Hey,
3: if the people on that boat wouldn't have hantavirus if they cleaned their toilets.
21: That's the best toilet cleaning thing since Toilet Duck invented the neck that sort of angles.
3: On the squirter gizmo.
21: Just fantastic.
3: Yeah. And then here's my question. God. So you get it all.
12: Remember when we used to get drunk and come in?
3: You get it all.
21: Hey, it's you guys who aren't getting drunk anymore. I don't know.
3: You get it all foamy and everything, right? You scrub it. Then do you leave it or do you rinse it by flushing?
21: I leave it while I clean the sink and then I'll go and flush.
3: You don't leave it for the rest of the day just to.
21: The rest of the day?
3: Kill all the germs in there?
21: No, I trust that the brush and the cleaning thing.
3: I hope you have the cure for hantavirus. Okay. I like to just spread more misinformation. You know,
12: we are very good.
3: It's not just the internet.
21: Is your toilet covered in hantavirus?
12: You don't get hantavirus from your toilets.
21: I think you do.
12: Do you have rats peeing in your toilet?
21: Yes, I have house rats. Mouse toilet.
3: Okay. Christy, what do you got over there?
12: I have an ad for the Tucson Hybrid.
21: Oh, wow. You know what the hell with segues?
12: Yeah. Well, how do I go from rat peeing?
21: Yeah, it's tough.
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3: Thank you very much, Christy Lee. Coming up, AI girlfriends. It's a thing. And Allie Breen with Sexy Time.
12: Yeah.
3: These are the O'Reilly Auto Parts Studios. 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
3: Greg Warren. We're back from the... all of us here, we're alive from the O'Reilly Auto Parts studios. This is the Bob and Tom show. Christy Lee's at the news desk.
4: Hello.
3: Pat Godwin's at the music desk.
5: Hey, Josh.
3: Jess Hooker is at the friend desk.
4: Hello.
3: She's a friend to all. There's Jeff Oskey.
6: How's the coffee today, Josh?
3: You know what? It's great. It's precocious without being bratty.
4: Nice. Like it.
3: There's Ace Cosby.
7: Hello.
3: I'm Josh Arnold, and there's Tom.
7: Really?
3: That's right.
7: With a hint of ass. Let's see if we got the satellite working here, and we do. Oh, look at this new hairdo. There she is. It's the lovely Allie Breen in purple.
8: Is there a new hairdo? Yeah.
7: There's kind of a weird light. It looks like you're an avatar.
8: That's so funny. I got like this ring light to bring with me, and yeah, it only is showing on this blue hue. I think it broke in my bag.
7: Now, are you in Europe?
8: London? No, I'm in D.C. I actually had a show at this place called The Ned last night, and I'm, leaving today.
7: Oh, you're heading to London today, is that right?
8: No, I don't go to London till the 23rd.
7: Oh, well, she's such a traveler, I never know. Allie Breen is a comedian, a world traveler, and she is also the host of the show we call Sexy Time. And we try to help your love troubles. We have a lot of experience in this room.
3: Oh, yes.
8: Oh, yeah.
6: Nothing but trouble.
7: And we'll see how we do. Allie, let's get right to the letters. What have you got for us?
8: Dear Allie, I just started going to the gym and biking because it's nice weather, and my girlfriend is acting like that is suspicious. I invite her to go with me, but she says I'm only doing that because I know she's not going to want to go. Am I dating a crazy person?
7: Yes. Get out now. Yes.
3: The answer, unfortunately, really is yes.
7: She's not the one for you.
3: You do not need that for the rest of your life.
4: No.
8: Yeah. Also, if she went with him, I don't even know what would change. He's still...
7: The size of her ass.
3: That often...
8: There's that. ...is the cause of the...
7: I'm just saying. Diet and exercise wouldn't help you there, Hefty.
3: Yeah, this isn't for you.
4: Why are you assuming she's a Hefty?
7: Well, just so I can tell. It's her prose.
3: If she's unreasonable, she'd be unreasonable ordering from a menu. I think it would.
7: Okay. You can reach Allie Breen, Allibreen, at your favorite social media platform. And just ask us your love troubles, for example, this one. What have you got, Allie?
8: Dear Allie, my boyfriend's roommate just went through a breakup and he's been hanging out with us a lot for moral support. I'm starting to feel like there's kind of a connection between me and him, and I don't know how to ask if he feels the same. Do I need to wait and see if he brings it up? I really think he might be a better match for me. What do I do here?
7: Okay, wait a minute. Wait. Go slow here. Someone walk me through this.
4: Her boyfriend.
7: Right.
4: His friend just went through a breakup, and he's been hanging out with the two of them a lot.
7: Oh, so she's more attracted to her boyfriend's buddy.
4: Yeah. Yes.
8: Yep, exactly. And thinks that he feels the same, but doesn't know how to put out the feelers.
4: You'll have to move to another state, and you won't have a friend anymore. But
9: just have sex with him. See what happens.
6: Yeah, if it clicks before you ruin a relationship. Right. Yeah.
3: This is a bummer.
9: Yeah, just cheap.
8: Yeah.
3: I mean, she's...
6: I had this happen where my lady ended up with my best friend, and they've been married for 35 years.

0: years.
1: See, that's the thing.
0: Two kids.
1: It's like the. It was
2: and
1: like
2: are
1: the,
2: you still friends with them both?
0: Oh God, no. I hate them.
1: Right, but it was like the right thing for them to do.
0: Yeah,
1: right.
0: Yeah.
3: Right. Like it actually. I knew a couple that happened to too in L.A. It was a comic and an agent, and the agent was cheating on her with her best friend.
1: Well, I thought he was only supposed to take 10%.
0: Oh my help!
3: Insult to injury.
1: Man, I. Whew. You know, yeah. The answer is you got to break up with the guy you're with. You've already found somebody you think might be better, right. Which means yeah. There are probably other guys out there.
4: So if you break up with him and you go to the other guy and he doesn't like, want to have anything to do with you.
1: Then you move on completely.
2: You have to find somebody
4: then
2: else.
4: Then you got
2: to
4: go to the guy in the first letter because he's going to be single, right?
2: Because, yeah.
4: Yeah,
2: because
4: he dumped Chuckles.
3: Right. Yeah, that's what we should start doing is mashing up the people from all of the letters.
1: Oh, that's a great idea.
3: Well, that'd be the worst dating site ever.
4: That's actually, that would not be a bad premise for a Hallmark movie.
3: I don't know if it's Hallmark, but
4: yeah. or a porno,
2: Lifetime,
1: no, yeah,
3: yeah,
4: yeah, some radio show where they hook up people and be kind of fun. Let's just move on. Sorry, Allie Breen is our guest. We have sexy time, more letters from you to help you with your problems. What have we got, Allie?
3: Dear Allie, my boyfriend just found out that I used to hook up with one of my best friends, and now he won't let me hang out with him anymore. We had hooked up in college, and I'm now 37, but he says whenever he sees me, he's probably thinking about the times that we hooked up. I told him he's nuts. We've been friends forever, and the hookup phase was only for like a year. We've been friends with no tension forever. He said that's one-sided. What do I do about this?
1: You got to break up with this guy.
2: Yeah. Man.
1: Jeez.
0: Why is everyone so insecure?
2: I don't know.
4: All I know is we got a three-way now with letter number one, number two, and number three.
3: Oh, yeah.
1: Yeah, leave him. You got to get rid of that idiot. I mean, I just have no patience for that kind of insecurity.
2: Yeah.
3: Yeah. Yeah. It's so unattractive, too. I don't know why.
2: Why she would want to be with that guy. Yeah.
3: Exactly. It's right.
1: Yeah.
4: Okay.
1: Yep, move on.
4: This is one of the rare times we've just got nailed every one of these. Mm-hmm. Wow. We're going to get the Nobel Prize.
2: We're going to be called the breakup show soon.
4: Okay. Allie, what do you got?
2: Time.
3: Dear Allie, I've been talking to a guy on Twitter for a month, and he asked me out to dinner on Saturday. Then he asked if I could pick him up because his car is at the shop.
4: Fake.
3: I was kind of put off like I'm a mom picking up her kid for soccer. Isn't that weird? Why wouldn't he take an Uber like a functional adult?
4: We had that survey. Do you remember the stat on this?
2: What?
3: No.
4: 3% of men would be willing to do that.
2: Allow a woman to drive on the first date. Yeah. That's right.
4: And
2: right.
4: Didn't you do the math on this, Jeff? Mm-hmm. Wasn't that the percent of guys with DUIs?
1: Yeah.
3: Yes.
1: That worked out perfectly.
4: Yeah, that's weird.
2: But
4: something's going
2: right.
4: on.
2: He could take an Uber.
4: Yeah.
3: Right.
4: This guy's
3: either... Like, she offered, that's one thing. But yeah, for him to ask her on a date and then be like, and also, can you come get me?
2: That's a huge red flag.
4: Unless he doesn't drive. Remember we had the guy, our comedian guest yesterday, doesn't drive at all.
2: Yeah, but you would say that, and our comedian guest, Derek, didn't he Ubered everywhere?
4: Yeah.
2: So...
3: Yeah.
1: Why don't you just tell him, hey, no, go ahead and Uber to the place.
2: I'll meet you there.
1: You don't need to ride us.
4: Why don't you ask Captain Success why he doesn't have a car or drive?
5: And my wallet's being fixed.
1: Now, maybe he wanted to save money for the dinner.
4: Yeah, maybe he's blind. I don't know.
2: Oh, jeez. You think that would come out before...
4: I don't know.
1: That would explain why his car is in the shop.
2: Right. You think he'd wait to tell somebody you're blind until the first date?
4: Yeah, I ran into a pole right outside the dealership. Yeah. Nobody said you had to be... Okay. Well, another problem solved. Allie Breen can be reached once again. Allie. Breen. Allie is a fine stand-up comedian. Where'd you say you were on your way to?
3: No, I just did a show last night in D.C.
4: Okay.
3: Which I was telling Jason is tough because they are very touchy about politics. I mean, a lot of stuff in general.
1: Isn't that funny? That's so funny. That of all places, right. They don't want to hear
3: that
1: it.
3: City. Yeah. Exactly. You think that that's all they want to hear about. Yeah. It's a little tight.
4: Let's get to our next letter. What do you got?
3: Dear Allie, I just moved in with my girlfriend and she just started going back to church. That's fine for her, but she wants me to go with her and I'd rather stay home and play video games. She says that's immature, but I'm a grown-ass man and I know this is going to become a fight. What advice do you have for me?
2: Huh. You are a grown-ass man.
1: Playing video games on Sunday morning.
3: Yes, exactly.
2: Well, if you don't want to go to church.
4: Now, we just had a conversation, Allie, before you joined us. Miss Hooker said there's a video game where you pretend you're mowing the lawn.
2: Yeah.
4: Is there, there probably is, I'm just asking, is there a semi-religious game?
1: There are very religious games, actually.
4: That
3: they're
1: like biblical-based games.
4: Take you through stories in the Bible or something?
1: Yes. Yes. Those have been around since I was young.
4: Does it make like that sound, do sound at the crucifixion?
1: I never got that far in the game.
2: Gosh.
4: No, this guy.
3: Wow,
4: it sounds kind of frivolous to be if she's exploring her soul, and this guy's playing Pac-Man. I don't know. Maybe they're not meant for each other.
6: Like you don't make somebody go to church.
2: No, yeah, you don't.
1: That never works.
2: No. Never.
3: Yeah.
2: I mean, just continue to go to church, and then someday he may wake up and go, "Yeah, I think I'll try that. I'll go with you."
1: But this is him writing us.
2: Oh, that's so right. Let him play his video games. I just say, okay, go ahead.
3: Yeah.
2: I know a lot of friends who go to church by themselves and their husband doesn't go.
6: Yeah.
1: Sure.
2: A lot. Yeah.
4: Yeah. I think we need to get like a quid pro quo here. Maybe in this case, a quim pro quo in which if he doesn't go to church, he just gets no action.
2: Oh, yeah, that's always a good idea.
1: A little Lissa Strada action.
4: Yeah.
3: That's probably what I think that's what he's worried about, probably, is some ending like that.
2: Sex as a weapon? What is wrong with you?
4: Nothing. I'm just saying it might work.
1: Why don't you just go? You could go to church and just take a Game Boy.
3: Honestly.
4: Another problem solved. Can you put those on mute?
1: Can you imagine if it, you see the preacher and then it cuts to the everybody is sitting there, and one guy just has those VR guys.
2: Yes.
1: Like punching in the air. Yeah.
4: Yeah. Ever on Sundays, you walk by the TV, and there's some service on. And there's one guy that looks like he just came from the weight room. You ever seen this guy?
2: Mm-mm.
4: He wears clothes a little too small. Yes. Looks very hip. Has the Madonna headset on, and he's walking around flailing his arms, that guy.
1: Yeah, the body is a temple.
4: Yeah. But there's all kinds of different services out there. I wonder if there is one where the guy's got a controller and there's a screen behind him and he's doing the video game for the congregation.
2: I don't know, but I heard one of the most unbelievable stories this week. They broke a horse at church the other day. A wild horse.
3: Oh, my God.
2: Like
4: that's the cowboy. That's real common. There's hundreds of cowboy churches.
2: This isn't a cowboy church. It's right by my house. It's like
4: there are cowboy churches all over the country, and they do. They're sort of traditional Christian churches for the most part.
2: Yeah, that's
4: and they do.
2: You've heard of this?
4: Yeah, they're called cowboy churches. Seriously,
2: this is not.
4: There are hundreds of them.
2: Okay, but this is a traditional Christian church that had
1: maybe
2: a
1: they
2: special
1: travel.
2: Guest.
1: Yeah, see, there
2: that,
1: you go. It's
2: that
1: yeah.
2: Why not? Did the house or the horse?
1: That's, boy, that's got to be. Well, that's not easy.
7: Inside the church?
2: Yes.
7: I mean, are you inside the church?
2: Yes.
1: Wait, what? Their point must have been that it was.
2: The horse was inside the church.
1: Somewhat miraculous because.
3: They get it inside. Wow.
2: Yes.
1: It takes months to break a horse,
2: that's
1: I thought.
2: That's what I thought.
7: What I would think.
4: Not if this is the same guy that got the guy in the wheelchair to tap dance.
1: Well, you sure hope that that kind of stuff isn't going on anymore, but yeah.
4: No, but the cowboy churches are a real thing.
1: Right, but I mean the scams.
2: Well, I I could see that in Montana or something, but. I don't know.
4: They're all over the place.
2: I'd never heard of that before. I was shocked.
3: No, oh. I haven't either. And I've ridden my whole life. That's
2: pretty
3: amazing.
2: Yeah, you're a horse person. Yeah, exactly.
3: You don't go to a pasture to break your horse. That's insane.
1: No.
4: Yeah, you go to a pasture, not a pastor.
1: That's easy.
2: Yeah.
4: There you go. Hello.
1: Very good, Tom. They misread.
4: These write themselves. Let's try to get a good one next time, Tom.
1: No, that was good.
0: That was great.
4: We're speaking to Allie Breen, comedian. Are you working in New York this weekend?
3: Yes, I'll be at the Top Secret in New York on Friday this weekend.
4: That's the club you play in London, right?
3: Yeah, exactly.
4: Is your boyfriend going to be there? Is he flying in for the occasion?
3: No, he is not. We have a little gap now. I won't see him till towards the end of the month.
1: What's his name again? So,
3: Cyrus.
1: Thank you.
3: Yes.
4: Is he aware of this program that you do?
3: He is. Uh-huh. Yep. Yes. I don't know if he watches it regularly, but he has seen it.
4: I see. Oh, that's nice. Good to know.
3: Yeah.
2: Ruin our relationship.
4: I'm not going to ruin it. I'm just kind of wondering if he's written a letter to us.
2: Oh.
3: Oh, there we go. Don't give many ideas.
4: We have time for one more letter. Allie Breen, what have you got?
3: Dear Allie, I was cleaning out my boyfriend's car and I found a receipt for jewelry, earrings, and a necklace that I never received. Ooh. My birthday already passed. No holidays coming up. Do I wait to bring it up or do I bring it up right now? This is going to drive me crazy.
4: The best way to set a car on fire is to take a gallon of gas and...
2: Maybe it was for his mom.
4: No way.
3: Yeah, Mother's Day just had that. Could be.
2: Yeah.
1: I think you can ask. I think you can just go, hey, by the way, this has just been bothering me. I'm not accusing you of anything, but I would like to know. I found this jewelry receipt. Just see what he says.
6: Yeah.
4: It's for a pierced...
3: Rain from his face.
7: If he goes...
4: does your mom pierce any body parts below the waist?
2: And if he goes, what, right.
1: Oh, no, I bought my mother something. Well, it says here, it's a...
4: CR.
1: It says nipple rings.
4: Yeah. Oh, better. Just to be better joke, yeah.
2: Pat has a comment.
4: Yes, Pat.
7: Well, if she asks him what's the receipt for, and he goes, humming, humming, humming, humming.
3: Yes, exactly.
1: Kind of a giveaway.
2: Okay.
3: All right. Her reaction is everything.
4: Well, thank you, Allie. You look great, Allie. You've got the healthy glow now that you've got your new boyfriend. You look terrific.
3: Aww, thank you so much.
1: You look well shagged.
7: So happy.
4: Does that shirt say something? Are we just seeing the top of the letters?
3: Oh, yeah. It just says pink. It's like an old Victorian Secret.
4: Oh, okay.
7: It looks dirty.
3: Yeah.
7: What do you mean?
3: Nothing exciting.
7: It's a four-letter word. I was thinking something else.
1: Oh, I thought you meant...
2: I thought you meant her clothes.
1: Like not laundry.
7: Her letters.
4: Allie does not do chores. You know that. Hey, Allie, we'll see you. Thank you.
1: Bye, Allie.
3: Bye, guys.
4: Okay. Well, that went well.
2: Yeah.
4: Well, I don't think we've ever had so many successes.
2: I'm going to look up cowboy churches. Break I'm up. Fascinated now. I had never heard of it.
4: Yeah, it's a real thing. Really?
2: So they break horses all the time?
4: No. But they have a lot of music that's sort of Western style.
2: Okay.
4: And they're typically small Christian churches. They're all over the country.
2: Hmm.
4: And just kind of taking in part of that whole scene.
2: Yeah, this is one of those really big mega churches. Like, it's a real big church.
4: Yeah, that's typically not the cowboy thing. But all right, now I want to talk to you about your house.
2: Okay.
4: Ah, it sure is a nice house. You know that it's worth a lot more than it was 5 years ago? You don't have to sell it to take advantage of that. And if you're looking to get some cash and pull some of the equity out of your house, well, you can refinance it. And guess what? You've got cash in hand. You can pay off those credit card bills. You can buy a new car. You can buy a horse. You can do whatever you want. It's your money. How do you get that money? Well, that's what American Financing is all about. American Financing is known as America's home for home loans. And the stats they just sent me a couple weeks ago, right now their clients are averaging about saving $800 a month on their mortgage payment. So how does this work? Well, talk to those folks because they know what they're talking about. The idea here is because of the way that the housing market has been going, your house is worth a lot more than it was probably just a few years ago. So you can take advantage of that, as I said, without selling your house by doing a refi, and then you can use that money for whatever you want. If you contact the folks there, they do not, it's not like a high pressure thing. You can spend about 10 minutes and they can sort of tell you what the numbers might work out for your particular situation. 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
1: Hey, it's the Bob and Tom Show. 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
2: Hello.
1: Pat Godwin's there.
15: Hey, Josh.
1: There's Jess Hooker.
16: Hi.
1: Jeff Oskey next to her.
17: Hey.
1: And Ace Cosby next to him.
18: Hey, Josh.
1: I'm Josh Arnold, and I have the honor of sitting next to Mr. Tom Griswold.
4: Thank you very much. I was just thinking, we were talking about the digital age in which we live now.
1: Oh, yeah.
4: And the simple fact is, I don't know what the percentage, what the numbers are, but I get, on my phone, for example, I probably get, I don't know, 20 magazines and 8 newspapers, whatever. But they're right there on my phone. And when I was a kid growing up, I had a paper route almost every year from about third grade on. I always had a paper route. And it's a lot different now. It's a lot easier.
2: Yeah.
4: If you have a paper, I mean, you just get up and hit send all. And
1: there you go.
4: You're done. I don't even have to write.
16: I miss it, though. I miss the paper. Right?
4: Two of my neighbors get the paper. I know this because when I walk my dogs.
2: But even if you get the paper, it's not the paper.
1: I know. It's not the same.
16: Oh, it's not?
2: It's not the same size, and it's thin, and it's, yeah.
1: Especially that Sunday paper.
16: Yeah, my dad would have it. It was all out, and the coffee, and the smell.
1: He had all the ads.
16: Yeah.
1: You would get the TV guide.
16: Yes.
1: And the coupons.
2: And the coupons.
1: Sure.
2: And the cartoons.
4: Well, the other aspect of that, we had the letter this morning from the guy that was celebrating the 60th anniversary of going to a concert, and he still had the ticket.
2: Mm-hmm.
4: And it was $3.50 to see the Beach Boys. $3.50.
16: That's awesome.
4: Ace, you have a lot of tickets over the years, souvenirs, but these days, this, they're all electronic. Can you get a souvenir?
1: Yeah, you can ask for a physical ticket.
0: Well, like when I fly and you fly, we get paper ticket. Or
4: yeah, I like to get a paper ticket to get.
1: I do plane. Too. Even though I'll use my phone, but I have the paper ticket with me just in case.
4: How many times have you been getting on a plane and the person in front of you suddenly? They're going back and forth with their phone. Something's not working.
1: Sure.
4: Mm-hmm. Yeah.
1: I give them a lot of grace. It's tough.
4: Yeah. I like having the paper ticket, too. Well, let's move forward here. Oh, we have time.
2: Speaking of that, Mark brought in a story during the show. A guy was on the way to the airport in Owego, those driverless taxis.
1: The Waymo?
2: Waymos. Yeah. And he got to the airport, and, you know, stressful already traveling. And he went to get his luggage out of the trunk, and the trunk wouldn't open, and the thing took off.
1: Oh!
2: Yeah.
1: I wonder how they do. Yeah, they're going to have to.
2: And it was a big deal because, it's going to a business meeting. Yeah. All his notes were in there. And it had gone all the way to the depot. He was able to track the suitcase, but they obviously couldn't get it back to him in time.
4: So, I'm seeing a Hallmark movie. Well, I'm stuck here for the night, and the lady at the Waymo thing is a hot. Shit. Yeah, more of a porn, really, I guess. The way the Waygo cars are made of beef.
2: Are
1: yes.
2: they?
1: Yeah, those are very,
4: very delicious.
1: A little pricier, but worth it.
4: Yeah.
2: We'll wrap up today with this story. A British metal, is it detectorist?
1: Yes.
2: Is auctioning off her 20-year stash of treasure.
1: Well, how about
2: 74-year-old Nettie Edmondson. Boy, there's an English name.
4: Wow.
2: Nettie.
4: Yes.
2: Started her hobby in 2005 and has been able to find one golden trinket every year, earning her the nickname Golden Girl. Some of her finds include a gold
1: Roman. Yeah, that's why we call you Golden Girl. Yeah.
7: It's not because you're old.
2: She has found a gold Roman intaglio ring and a medieval gold annular brooch. Apparently, she's now selling her collection of over 100 items through Hanson Ross Auctioneers. They're expecting the total haul to sell for around $13,750.
1: No, not bad.
2: Yeah.
4: No, bad.
1: What do you mean?
2: What do you mean, no bad?
4: 20 years?
1: Yeah, of a hobby. What hobby? Do you have a hobby that's made you 13 grand over the 20 years?
7: I do, radio.
4: Well, no.
2: Wait, I mean, 13 grand? Wow. Well,
4: what the guy from Pawn Stars offered her $300. Actually, I think that she's going to get more.
2: You do?
4: I'm not joking. I'm looking at the. There's a picture of her. She looks lovely. And there's some really cool old gold stuff. I would think it would be worth more.
15: Yeah, I think that she should hide it and then sell the treasure map.
2: Ah.
15: Yes. Yeah. To the highest bidder.
16: That's good.
1: Huh. Or sell as many treasure maps as she can.
15: Oh, yeah.
1: To competing teams.
15: Have you
2: Didn't
15: seen
2: a guy do that?
15: Forrest Fenn?
2: Yeah.
15: Yeah. There's a documentary on Netflix about a gentleman who hid a treasure and gave a poem for people to read and find. Like, five people died trying to find it.
2: Yeah.
1: Hey, and, Forrest, you want to knock this off, please?
15: They tried to, and he said no. That's part of the adventure.
4: Wow. Did somebody find it eventually?
15: Yeah, I think just a couple years ago, someone finally did find it, and it had gold coins and treasure that he had collected as a treasure hunter throughout his life.
4: It's wow.
15: It's on Netflix. It's good.
4: How did the people die?
15: One got into a river, tried to cross a river, and got swept away.
2: Ooh.
15: One got lost out in the wilderness, and... Yeah.
4: Sir okay. To, all right.
15: Yeah.
4: Sounds like fun.
15: Yeah.
4: We certainly had fun today, right?
2: Yeah.
4: Okay, good. Very good. These are the O'Reilly Auto Parts Studios. 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

0: Greg Hahn is our guest.
1: I went out with this one girl. Can I say this?
2: Yeah. Sure.
1: Get a load of this. I'm on a date. I was out with this girl, right? Here's what she says. It's true. She says, oh, I did something she didn't like. She goes, oh, you just lost some points. Oh, there's points involved. That's a point system that the women have. It's a point system. Men, we don't know what's going on. All we know is it involves points, and all of a sudden, we're down. You know what I mean? I was doing my impression of her mother. She's like, oh, you just lost some points. I'm like, really? How many did I start out with? Don't ask any questions. You're just going to lose more points. Well, transfer my account to your younger sister.
2: We have also a Matt Fulcher on here. Matt, I know you're a rap fan.
3: Right.
2: Do you curse a lot in your...
3: Well, you know, on the radio, they take out all the curse words,
2: yep.
3: Which means they take out all the words. You know what I mean?
2: Oh, sure, for the rap song.
3: Yeah.
2: Sure.
3: Turn on the hip-hop station. It's like, I'm going to you up so bad. Going to in the to your mother, man. And after that, I'm going to your mother, sister, going to... Not even going to kiss her.
4: something like that. You yeah. Know,
5: but I can't stand the endorsements that come after that because everybody's going to have their own shoe and selling shoes and telling these kids to buy shoes because... Honestly, I don't care what kind of shoe an athlete wears, and neither should you. My question is, what kind of shoe does a black surgeon or lawyer wear? Yeah. What is Johnny Cochran wearing? That should be the commercial. Mm-hmm. When you can get a brother off a double homicide the whole world knows he's guilty of, that's a bad shoe.
6: And now, from the Bob and Tom Archives, we dust off another classic. classic. A moment of... frivolity.
2: Welcome back to the Bob and Tom Show.
7: Hello.
2: Thanks very much for joining us with us in the studio, comedian Gabriel Iglesias.
7: Yes.
2: And Gabriel, are you a cook? Do you cook your, do you like to cook?
7: I'm the king of drive-thrus.
2: Are you now?
7: Oh, yeah.
8: Are you really?
9: Good
7: oh.
2: I know. You're a big guy.
8: How's that supposed to be? I got this, Gabriel. What the hell is that supposed to be?
9: Gabriel's a big guy.
8: Well, yeah, but... So
2: what? I was just asking if you what kind of food you
8: I
2: like.
8: I wasn't
2: to
8: talking to you, Tom. I was talking to your girlfriend. If you don't tell her, you don't tell her to shut up, we're gonna have trouble. Okay.
9: Right. I am not
4: having a moment.
9: His girlfriend.
7: Yeah, yeah.
2: So you're a drive-through guy.
7: Oh yeah, sure. Okay.
4: So I get bad sometimes. Sometimes I have to order extra sodas just so I can feel better when they hand over the food.
7: Mm-hmm. Oh my.
8: Oh.
9: Because you ordered so much.
7: It's like, oh, you must be ordering for a whole family. Away. I see.
2: I am not reading this because...
8: here we go again.
7: You're not reading another story?
2: Well, no, I'm going to read the story, but I don't want you to think I'm reading it because it takes place in Mexico, and you mentioned your father lives in Mexico.
5: Great segue.
2: Okay. I just thought this was a funny story.
7: Here we go, amigo.
2: Prosecutors in Western... This is the Associated Press, Dateline Mexico City. Prosecutors in Western Mexico say they have filed robbery charges against two members of a gang of thieves blamed for the so-called clown jewels caper. Did you see this, Christy? Yes, exactly. The gang whose members dressed in clown costumes burst into a jewelry store in Guadalajara in July and made off with 1.2 million pesos, which is almost $1 million.
7: Wow.
2: Worth of...
7: jewels?
2: Jewels, yeah. Mm-hmm.
4: Teen to the clown horn again.
9: A little breather.
4: That's funny. You know what?
7: Whenever does it we remind hear that, you of home?
4: You know what's funny? It doesn't make me think of clowns. Uh-huh. In my neighborhood, when you hear that horn, it's the corn lady. It's the lady pushing a cart with corn.
7: Really?
9: You didn't have an ice cream man? You had a corn lady?
4: We had a corn lady.
8: Did she yell anything? Like, corn!
9: Elotes!
4: Which is corn in Spanish.
9: What is it?
10: Elotes!
9: I thought it was maize.
7: That's
9: maize.
7: Indian. American maize. Indian.
2: That commercial maize. Hasn't been on for 40
8: you know
2: years.
4: Wow.
8: You're not going to say anything about anything 40 years.
7: Yeah. Why do you think they call it maize?
8: I thought it was mazo.
7: Mazo?
2: Wasn't that the woman who was
8: mazo?
2: Stripping Marlon Brando? Wasn't that her?
9: What?
7: No.
8: No, she accepted the Academy Award.
7: And he wasn't stripping.
8: Was that George C. Scott?
9: What?
7: That was George C. Scott.
2: No, it was Brando.
8: It was Brando for The Godfather. He wasn't there in the Indian lady.
7: Oh, the Indian lady. Accepted the award.
2: Was that the woman from the maize commercial?
7: No, it wasn't.
2: Sorry.
8: You know what?
7: She's the lady on the Land O'Lakes butter.
8: I think it was the woman from the commercial.
7: No, it's not.
11: We call it Maize and Blue for you Wolverine fans.
7: She was an Indian princess of some sort.
9: People tune in and listen to this.
4: Oh, yeah. God.
2: maybe she was the lady from the butter. I don't know.
9: What
7: were you looking for?
2: I was looking for this. Well,
8: you people don't want me to kill myself.
2: We have.
7: No, we didn't say that.
8: Oh, okay. Two of. We didn't. It's not her.
2: Hey, the election's not over. All the votes aren't in.
6: Okay. Essential Morning Radio. All day and all night. This is Bob and Tom Radio.
2: Kid was born with two penises in Russia.
7: No way.
2: Yeah. He's,
8: How many?
2: Two.
8: Two. Two, okay.
2: You know, so you've heard
7: that's
2: the...
7: That's 1.5 more than yours, Jay.
8: You're exactly right.
2: Wow.
8: I was trying to do the math over here on my own.
2: Here, this will make you feel better. Dear
8: Thanks
2: Bob.
8: Thanks for jumping in, Bob.
2: Dear Bob and Tom.
7: All right.
2: There are 280... It's 287 days before Christmas, and Chick's Cat in the Christmas Tree story is being thought of already.
8: Yes.
7: Oh, my. Oh.
8: Go, baby, go.
2: Thank you, that Rob, for paying attention. Chick, your main man, Ryan Adams.
8: Yeah, I got married to Mandy Moore.
2: Got married to the actress Mandy Moore.
8: Pretty girl.
2: I understand at the reception, just to piss him off, the band played Cuts Like a Knife.
7: Oh, wow. Ouch.
2: From Brian Adams.
7: That pisses
2: Adams.
7: Him off. Well,
2: that sets him off, I understand,
7: really
2: every time.
7: Oh, yeah.
8: Heck yeah. Oh, yeah.
2: Anything by Brian Adams.
7: Oh, sure.
8: Oh, it'll upset him.
2: Just goes crazy. All right. Well,
8: actually, her music is not, I mean, it's not bad.
7: I'm sorry, what?
8: In this reporter's opinion. Given my track record.
7: You hear a lot of stuff that...
8: It's true. Yeah.
2: You do perceive things as if you were a 15-year-old girl, I think is what he's trying to say.
7: No, that's not what I meant.
8: That's not true! Stop it!
7: All right.
2: Okay. I suppose we should probably get to the story about this baby boy. A baby boy was born with two penises in Russia, has undergone complicated surgery to join...
8: Hey, Christy, that's 1.5 more than I have. Did you miss that?
9: I did miss that.
8: Did you miss that earlier? Bob nailed that one.
7: Sorry. It's early.
2: The child...
8: Wait a minute. We can't go... We can't continue. Until... Cleavage alert! Cleavage alert! Cleavage alert!
7: Oh, yeah. Look at that. Boy, Mama came to play.
8: And here I am with a
2: I'm sorry.
8: Half a penis. Half a penis.
2: I'm sorry. I'm having trouble seeing. Uh-huh. Well,
8: Tom's
7: do you
8: moving.
7: Have a what's rear view mirror
9: what is the
7: over
9: mirror
7: there?
9: For?
2: Pardon me?
7: You have a side mirror? What
2: just
7: is
2: in case. This is what it's for. I'll just let me just set this up over here. I hope this won't be. I hope
7: there.
2: This won't be at all distracting.
7: Wow. Uh-huh.
2: Sorry. Where was I? Oh, I know. The baby. The child, who was called by the Russian media Artyom G, was born 2 weeks ago after a normal pregnancy. He was rushed from his maternity hospital to St. Vladimir's Children's Clinical Hospital in Moscow, underwent the lengthy operation to join the two penises.
7: Join the two.
9: Sounds wait like a minute.
7: Usually you would say, oh, let's take one off and the other one will be fine. Join the two?
9: How do you do that?
2: Doctors say the surgery was a success. The boy will grow into be a normal man. So
7: oh, good for him.
8: You got to define
9: normal.
2: Yes. Uh-huh. Well, no, I mean, I don't want you to be in a freak show.
8: No.
7: Mm-hmm.
8: Old double.
2: Yeah, we can all build.
8: Here he comes now.
2: We can all name the porno. Don't worry.
8: Hey, Christy, that's 1.5 more than I have. Did you miss that?
9: I did miss that.
8: Did you miss that earlier?
0: Good morning, sunshine.
6: Bob and Tom Radio.
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0: worth celebrating. That little piece of fashion there.
1: I just want to say something. That was written before yoga pants. I want you to know that.
0: That's right. It is the Bob and Tom Show live from the O'Reilly Auto Parts Studios. Christy Lee is at the news desk.
2: Hi, Josh.
0: Next to her is Mr. Pat Godwin.
3: Hey, Josh.
0: And there's Jeff Oskey across the way.
4: Hey, man.
0: Ace Cosby's there.
5: Hey, Josh.
0: I am Josh Arnold, and there's Tom.
6: Hello, Josh Arnold.
0: Hello.
6: Good to see you. Coming up on today's show, a special episode of Sexy Time with Allie Brain.
0: My goodness.
6: I'm trying to remember. Is she going to be in London, England today?
2: I think she's in London.
6: Okay. She might be. Well, the international show that helps you with your love life.
2: And I think Halsey's back today.
6: Okay.
2: No.
6: Wow.
2: Maybe. Yeah.
0: No.
2: No. Oh.
6: No. Okay.
2: Oh, I don't.
6: She has that kid and everything.
2: Yeah, I know. But I thought.
6: Coming up, we have letters about diapers.
0: Oh, okay.
2: Diapers.
6: Adult diapers.
2: Oh.
0: Yeah. Oh. Like that thing's small enough she could be bringing it with her.
2: That's what I said last night. We're going to let her bring the baby.
0: There are enough people here that would happily hold the baby.
2: Gosh, yeah.
4: These maternity leaves
3: way too long.
0: I say 3 weeks.
2: We have plenty of room back. To set up a nursery.
6: Especially if you have a job where, you know, you're driving around forklifts.
3: Maybe there's what is it, 2 months?
6: You're working a lathe. Yeah. Hand me the kid. I've got to trim this.
2: We have plenty of room for a nursery here. We've got all the space in the other room.
4: Well, this is like a playpen. Just
2: right.
4: Drop the baby down here and let it crawl around.
3: No, it is.
6: Yeah, that won't be at all distracting. Okay. Ms. Alsman from our staff has a little baby.
2: Little girl. So cute.
6: She's coming, but we don't know if she's not coming in today.
2: Okay.
6: Okay, but normally she weighs in on the show Sexy Time, and it's clear that she knows a little bit about it because she has the kid and everything, you know.
0: Yeah, she must have done the right stuff.
6: Yeah, I mean, you know, you find out what goes where.
0: Sure.
6: And if it goes there repeatedly, typically one will. Never mind. Now, Josh, you're not a dad.
0: No.
6: Looking forward to it, though?
0: Yes, yeah. I'd eventually like to be...
4: I'll loan you one for a week, and I bet you that changes.
0: I'm sure it would. Yeah. I mean, I get that it's... Well, there's a reason I'm not a dad yet already. I've had my doubts.
4: Oh, okay.
0: So,
6: yeah, I think you'd be good at it.
0: I'd like it. I know how hard it would be, but I...
6: I mean, you come from a family of... There's four boys in your family.
0: Yeah.
6: So you know what it's like to be in a family.
0: Sure.
6: Now, how many of your brothers have kids?
0: Two. My youngest brother, Joe, does not.
6: What's his philosophy?
0: I don't know that he's interested. So, he has trouble with the nieces and nephews at times.
6: I see.
0: Yeah.
6: Now, how about sexuality? Does he go...
0: He's married to a woman.
6: Oh, okay.
0: Yeah, yeah.
6: Okay,
0: yeah.
6: Yeah, it's a fair question.
4: My 16-year-old flipped me off yesterday. To my face. Not even like I didn't catch her behind me. Like, she had worn red and white striped pants to school for some reason. I was like, is it candy cane day? It's high school day? No words, just, and I'll walk away. I was like, I guess that's where we are in our relationship now.
6: Yeah, she probably learned that from you.
4: Yeah.
6: Okay, well.
0: That's the last time you'll make fun of her period pants.
2: Oh, wow.
6: I would have just gone with a solid red then. Okay. For some reason, what is it called? Not coincidence. What is it when you're talking about something and all of a sudden another event happens in the same sphere? Serendipity? What is it?
0: Deja vu? Happenstance?
6: That's a better word. Thank you.
0: Sure.
6: We've been talking about hot dogs on the show.
2: You know,
6: we like to take the big topics. Once again, I went to a concert and I had a delicious hot dog.
0: Day three.
2: I know.
6: But Ace, you have to understand that there are certain things in life right now that are important. Some of the smaller things in life, like a great hot dog.
0: Okay. Oh, yeah.
2: Yeah.
6: It turns out we have hot dogs in the news today. A real news story.
0: Huh.
6: About a hot dog theft ring, apparently.
2: Who would have thought?
0: It's not, turns out three a day is great for your health?
2: No.
6: There's a famous thing. God, I'll find it. There's a famous thing. I forget. It's something like, for every hot dog you eat, you lose 36 minutes of your life. You know, it's one of those asinine faux science.
0: Right.
6: You know, for every avocado you eat, you're going to go to hell. Anyway, I really enjoyed that hot dog. I'm thinking about it all week. They're portable. They're wrapped in foil. They're delightful. But we do have some hot dog news coming up, and we also have a lot of letters about hot dogs, because I asked the question, why does McDonald's and Burger King, why do the sort of the major fast food places not have hot dogs? It would seem to me to be really logical, because they could cook them and wrap them in foil. They'd be ready to hot. I still don't have a good answer. But there are a number of places. For example, Henry in Arkansas, kind enough to write the Bob and Tom Show. In Toledo, there's a fast food chain called Rudy's Hot Dogs. Anytime my family goes to see my grandmother in Temperance, Michigan, we make it a point to get Rudy's. Oh, I'd love to try one. I also find it interesting there's a place called Temperance, Michigan.
2: Yeah.
6: I wonder if there's a nice bar there. How many cities are named after stuff like that?
0: Like Providence, Rhode Island, Temperance.
6: Like naming it, like, for example, I think it's like naming your kid Chastity. I always thought that was...
3: In Dayton, Ohio, there's an AA bar. It's called the AA bar. Hilarious.
6: Really?
3: I got a picture of it, yeah.
0: Like not obviously not...
3: No, it's like some guy's
0: It could be Aaron and Anderson or something, yeah.
3: Like great sign.
6: The 13th step.
3: Oh, yeah.
6: Whatever it is.
3: I've seen that.
6: Okay. Well, I think it's interesting. Why would you name your kid Chastity?
2: I had a great dream last night, speaking of alcohol.
3: What was I doing?
0: I love hearing about a woman's dream.
2: No, this is a good one.
6: So you were a foot...
2: I dreamt we were watching old Live Day shows.
6: Right.
2: Like there was a big TV screen and we were watching old Bob and Tom Live Day shows. And Bob was there. And Bob looked great. And he goes, we were dancing to some song. I think it was Cheap Trick. Did they do Live Day?
6: Yeah, a couple times.
2: So we were dancing to a Cheap Trick song. And I go, Bob, man, you look great. He goes, Christy, the martinis up here are awesome.
0: Oh, nice.
6: Dream.
2: It was such a happy dream. Yeah. Because the martinis are awesome. And I went, well, they look good on you, Bob.
6: Maybe this is happenstance again, because one of our listeners was kind enough to send me some photographs taken at one of our Live Day shows. It was the one where we had Leonard Skinner was in there, and Paul Rogers, Bad Company.
2: Yeah.
6: It's a great show. But there's a funny picture. I've got to dig this thing up. He sent it to me. You can see this guy. There's a picture of me, and then Bob's over there, and I'm here. And then you see in the lower corner, there's this head of someone crawling on the floor. And I looked at it for the longest time, and I said, is that Tim Cavanaugh, the comedian? So I sent it to Tim, and he said, yeah.
0: Huh.
6: I don't know why he's literally on the floor.
2: Well, he's probably not trying to get in the picture, obviously. Okay. Yeah. But
6: yeah, and if anybody out there has any photographs of us or anything from the show, we'd love to see them. We've been getting a handful of them. And I ask because our main photographer for the bulk of the length of this show, most of his photographs were destroyed in a flood. So we're trying to kind of regroup. And I talked to one of the other main guys we've always used, and he's going to be getting me a bunch of those photographs. And I found 1,000 photos yesterday someone had compiled. So anyway.
2: Really?
6: Yeah.
2: Oh.
6: Yeah. So, and we can go through the history of Christie's hairdos.
2: No, that's okay.
6: For the most part, you're okay.
2: I settled.
6: There was
2: quickly.
6: The one period where it looks like you shoved one of your boobs into an electric socket.
3: Yeah, there was a curly.
6: And, yeah.
2: Well, that was a bad fashion trend. We talked about fashion trends. Well,
6: we all have
2: followed.
6: Them.
2: Yeah.
6: We all have them.
2: Yeah.
6: Sometimes we're fat, sometimes we're thin. It's fun. But if you have any photographs of us, please, by all means, forward them to us. We'd certainly love to see them. And we'll post them, et cetera, et cetera. Coming up, we do have other than the big hot dog heist story. We have some interesting stuff in the world of sports coming your way. We also, to me, one of the great world records in the world of basketball. A new record for half-court shooting that's just fabulous.
2: Oh, boy.
6: We have a breaking story out of one of my favorite spots, Traverse City, Michigan, up on Grand Traverse Bay. There's a body cavity story in the news. It doesn't really have much to do with sailing or the lake, but it's pretty funny. And we have a new term, a vomit fee. And I say it's a new term, but I think there's a version of this in the world of Uber and Lyft.
0: Oh, yeah.
2: Oh, yeah. Yeah. Yeah.
6: If you barf in a car, isn't it an automatic 250 or something? It's a pretty steep fee, which it should be.
0: Yeah.
6: Yeah, well, there's now one at a restaurant. We'll find out about
4: that. Hey, real quick, I was just handed this. This is from, who knows, listener. I was just listening to the Time Channel, and could you imagine my surprise when I changed the dial and got the Bob and Tom Hot Dog Channel?
3: Yeah.
4: Thanks, guys. That is sent from someone's
6: iPhone. Thank you very much. Right now, I want to talk about, let's talk about food for a second. Everybody's talking about the weight loss products. It's GLP-1, is that what it is?
2: Yeah.
6: And there's a whole bunch of different ones. And I guess they even have pills now, but it's primarily these injectables. If that's not something you're interested in, but you're interested in losing some serious weight, the physicians at Brickhouse Nutrition have come up with something they're calling Lean. It's a weight loss supplement, so this does not involve needles or injections or pills. It's for those that are interested in losing 10 pounds or more. It's not just to lose a pound or two. It's a part of a the usual exercise and dietary, kind of paying attention to your exercise program and that sort of thing and what you're eating. Lean is designed to help you lose your appetite a little bit. 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Well, you can have some fun by hanging with us today. We are in the O'Reilly Auto Parts studios. 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

0: first of all, our guest in the studio, comedian Evan Davis. But you live in L.A., so you got to have a car.
1: Mm-hmm. You got to have something big. I don't think that's right, man. Housewives driving expeditions. I don't think you should be able to. You should be allowed to drive something that big unless you're really going on an expedition. Like, if you're picking up See's candy and a shower curtain, that's not an expedition.
2: No.
1: That's an errand. Yeah. You should have to take the Ford back in a second. I think they should have eye tests at the optometrist for, like, drivers. Like, instead of reading letters off a card, they should have you cover one eye. It's like, is that a roof rack or a cop car?
3: Where are you from, man? Patterson, from Patterson, New Jersey.
0: Oh, sure. That's famous.
3: Yeah, you know, small.
0: Sure.
3: Thugged out town. You know, it's tiny. So small, we used to get robbed by people we knew.
4: Small.
3: People like, stick him up. I'm like, Andre? I'm going to tell your mother, man. By the way, how is Aunt Carol?

0: I have no problem with asking somebody to remind me of their name, but it depends a little bit.
1: I'm your brother.
2: Do you ever have your lady? You're like, hey, I don't know this person coming up. Introduce yourself so that I can hear their name.
0: If they're more acquainted, for sure. Yeah,
3: that's a big rule.
2: Yeah,
4: I think.
2: Help me out.
4: There should be an app on your phone that when you walk up to people, it would...
3: It knows who they are.
4: It would whisper in your ear. This is Jim. His wife's name is Gloria. They have 4 children. It'd just be really handy.
3: Do you add notes to your phone when you meet someone?
4: I do.
3: So do I.
4: You have, their name.
3: Their wife.
4: What they do. Yep. Wife, kid. Oh, yeah.
2: Don't they do that at, like, the presidential receptions? Don't they have someone standing next to the president?
1: Yeah, Clinton used to have that. Whisper in his ear, yeah.
2: This is so-and-so. They are the, you know...
4: Yeah, with Clinton, it was especially fun.
2: Well,
4: you banged her at a Holiday Inn in Memphis.
1: You bought her flowers.
4: Memphis, Tennessee. Do not let Hillary see you look at her. Pretend you've never met her before. Yeah, I mean, for those guys, it must be unbelievable.
2: Yeah.
4: Yeah, he's the chairman of China.
3: Yeah.
4: No, he was not a waiter at a Chinese restaurant in Houston. Let's get to our mailbag here on the Bob and Tom program. We love hearing from you. You can email us, bobandtom@bobandtom.com. And we were talking about something earlier in the show. If you have any cool photographs of this show anytime, we'd love to have you send them to us. And we'll give you full credit, of course. But a bunch of the stuff that we have was lost in a flood, unfortunately. And we've been sort of sorting through stuff a lot lately. Dear Bob and Tom Show, I've been collecting ticket stubs from concert and athletic events for years. Today is the 60th anniversary of my first concert. I saw the Beach Boys at Lansing Civic Center. The warm-up band, Tom, was Sam, the Sham, and the Pharaohs. Or as I like to say, the Pharaohs, in honor of the movie American Graffiti. Great show. Ticket price, anyone want to guess?
3: $3.
1: $7.
2: $4.50.
4: $3.50.
2: Wow.
1: Wow.
4: What is the average ticket now, about $100?
3: Yeah. Well, that's in the bleachers.
2: Oh, you're sitting high, huh?
3: Yeah, I was going to say, that's way up.
2: Well, the ticket's only $70. The fees are another $390.
4: Okay, thank you, Dave, writing from Michigan. Beach Boys, always great in concert. And wow, 60 years ago, you probably had Brian and the real Beach Boys.
3: No, John Stamos? Come on.
4: No John Stamos. I'm thinking you probably had Carl Wilson, Dennis Wilson, Brian Wilson, Mike Love, Al Jardine, the real Beach Boys.
3: I saw the John Stamos version.
4: Well, they're still great.
3: Yeah.
4: You can't go wrong.
2: He's having fun up there.
3: Buddy.
1: Oh, I know he does. Yeah.
2: He's having fun up there.
4: No, he's fine.
2: He's the only one up there having fun
3: he's half their age. That's why.
2: That's true.
4: And coming up, we have a survey about our Americans having fun that's kind of interesting. But, Jeff, it's interesting you say that. That's one of the things, when I go to a concert, if the band is having fun, that really adds a lot to it.
2: Right?
0: Oh, yeah.
4: I remember I went to see Tom Petty, and you could tell that he and the band were having a blast up there. Besides being great musicians, they were genuinely having fun. They were talking to each other and laughing.
2: Right.
3: And then on the opposite side of that coin, I have a friend who saw a very big, I'm not going to say a name.
4: I'll say a name, Elvis Costello. Worst show I've ever seen because he was pissed at everybody. He was such a dick, I will never listen to his music.
1: I think I was at that same show.
4: It was ridiculous.
3: This one was Bob Dylan. She said it was so bad that she goes, if he's going to treat us like that, I'm not staying. And she left.
2: I've seen Bob Dylan 5 times. 3 were amazing, and 2, I couldn't even tell you what song he was singing. He didn't want to be there. Yep, it was just horrible.
3: I know what happened with her.
4: Yeah, that's the thing. If you don't want to be there.
3: Then don't. If you don't want to be there, go home.
2: Yeah. But I go to a lot of heavy, heavier rock shows, and sometimes the bands just come out and, hey, F you, and the crowd goes crazy. Yeah. I'm always like, it's odd that we've turned that into a super happy, positive thing.
4: Yeah, but the thing is that they want to be there. People say to they'll ask me, who's the worst interview you've ever had? And I usually don't answer because sometimes you just get people on the wrong day.
3: Mm-hmm.
4: We've had a couple of famous people I could say that they were great one time and terrible the next time.
2: And in your cases, you don't know who they just spoke to. You know, sometimes they do 20 radio shows in a row, and

0: everybody's as warm and friendly as we are.
1: That's right. And we've certainly had the same situation where we're not in a particularly good mood. But there is something about going to a show and you can tell it's got that magic quality where everybody's having a great time. Mm-hmm. For example, when Pat Godwin does his show at Shakespeare's in Kalamazoo, Michigan on May 30th. See what I did there, Jeff?
2: Everybody has a good time.
0: Yes.
1: And Jeff's going back to college, he's learning about broadcasting.
2: Yes,
1: May 30th, Shakespeare's in Kalamazoo, Michigan will be Pat Godwin, the man, the guitar.
2: The legend.
1: And I did a joke poster the other day that I didn't think he would I put it in the hallway. You liked it so much you posted it?
2: Yeah, it's funny.
1: Okay, well, I'll maybe put it on our social media. It's about Pat's forthcoming show with the Dry Bar.
2: We have a date now. It's the first week of June.
1: Yeah, really?
2: Yeah.
0: Are you serious?
2: Mm-hmm. Yeah.
1: And you recorded it more than a year ago.
2: Yeah, last February.
1: Like a year and 40 pounds ago.
2: Exactly, yeah. Same white hair, though.
0: Have you seen it?
2: Yeah. Mm-hmm.
0: Oh, they have sent you a copy, so you know what it looks like? Oh, okay.
1: Now, was that dyed hair, Pat, or regular Pat?
2: White hair. Yeah.
1: White hair. Oh, so it's white hair, but a little chubbier.
2: Yes.
1: Okay.
0: Chubbier.
2: Love
0: He's
2: that
0: not
2: word.
0: Chubby at all.
1: Well, no. Not now. Pat, how much weight have you lost?
2: Yeah, probably 40 pounds. Yeah.
1: Yeah. You look great.
2: Thank you. You do too.
1: Well,
2: what'd
1: you
2: lose? You lost a good 50.
1: 50. But I started 3 years ago. Three and a half years ago. So there's something about having open heart surgery that just says, hey, don't eat those French fries.
0: Yeah.
1: Let's get back to work. Am I the only one that has the mail sack over here?
3: Oh, real quick. I said yesterday, if you wanted that stadium dog to take a hot dog, put it in a bun, wrap it in a paper towel, 30 seconds in the microwave.
1: Right.
3: Elliot writes in, Dear Tom, never microwave food, including paper towel wrapped hot dogs. You're welcome, Elliot. What are you supposed to use the microwave for then, Elliot?
0: Good point.
1: What's wrong with microwaving food?
3: I don't know.
1: I mean, I know it.
3: Elliot took time out of his day.
1: I like to stand right next to it with my face there and irradiate my eyebrows.
0: Hasn't hurt you, has it?
1: No. Although there's a certain member of my family who does not use the microwave.
0: Can I guess?
1: No. Not out loud. But that's a great technique. And you don't wet the...
3: No.
0: You don't have to wet it.
3: No, the dog does all the wetting.
4: Yeah, it's got enough there. It does sustain it.
1: Because I just really... There's something about a hot dog at a game wrapped in foil. I don't know what it is. They're just absolutely delicious.
3: I prefer the Nathan's.
0: Good choice.
1: Tom, in Mackinac City, Michigan, there's a hot dog place called Wienerlicious. Oh, boy. That's good. Right near Mackinac Island. Take the boat. Have some fun. Have some fudge.
0: The other day, we were talking about the oldest thing you have in your home. Didn't we talk about that?
1: Yeah.
0: Danielle writes from Boise. My in-laws still have their Electrolux vacuum that they were given as a wedding present.
3: I thought their answer was their in-laws.
0: No. No, but they just celebrated their 62nd wedding anniversary.
1: We were talking about this because
0: it's still working.
1: That's great. We had a guy that in metal shop in high school made a dustpan that he gave to his mom, and she still has it. What did he say? 60 years later, and he hopes to inherit it when she does.
0: Yeah.
3: Oh, that's cool.
1: But I mean, do you have any? I have a shovel that I bought when I had my first house that I still have from like 40 years ago.
0: I have a comb that I got at. In 1980 that I love and I still have it.
1: I don't need it.
0: I know you don't need it, but I need it. It's called a Tangle Tamer. I'll never forget. And if I lose it, I go crazy. Like, where's my Tangle Tamer? But I still have it.
3: All of my stuff got auctioned off on Storage Wars when I didn't make a payment 1 month.
1: coming up, we have an odd auction in the news. I keep getting all these letters about hot dogs.
4: You know, there's a chance, Jeff, that there are people watching Storage Wars and go, oh, my God.
3: No, just crying.
0: Yeah.
3: Just,
0: yeah.
3: That's my grandfather.
4: I've never considered that.
3: Oh, yeah.
2: People abandon it or they take it?
3: If you miss a payment, if you miss even 1 month, they're auctioning your whole thing off.
0: Are you serious? Oh, 1 month?
4: I knew a guy who owned one of those.
1: Yeah.
4: I still know him. And he owns like a whole storage unit. And he says he gives them like almost, I mean, an insane amount of time.
3: When I say 1 month, it may have been six.
4: Oh, well, right. No. But some places might be way more strict. But he said to cover his own ass, it was like he didn't even mess with it for so long.
3: Like, can you imagine just sitting there and watching Storage Wars, having the time of your life? And I was like, man, that bike looks familiar. Oh, to date on my...
1: Yeah, the worst thing would be if you were watching a pornographic movie and, oh, well, there's my mom.
4: That would be worse.
0: That would be worse.
4: And that's probably happened as well.
1: Oh, well, that's one of my favorite letters we ever got. Remember this? It was a guy in Cincinnati, and they were going through
0: the attic,
1: and I believe the mother or mother-in-law had passed away, and they found a 16-millimeter reel of film.
3: Yeah.
1: And they didn't know what it was, so I guess they rented a projector or whatever. I forget the details, but it was quite clear that it was an erotic film.
4: That's awful, but it's not as bad as if you went to a store, or if you back in the day you rented a porn and saw your mom in that.
0: Yeah.
1: But I think the question then is, how long do you let it go?
4: Yeah. Oh, boy. I don't know.
0: No, you would not watch that, would you?
4: I mean, I've seen pictures of my mom when she was younger. Nothing to scoff at.
1: This is known as things you regret saying when it's not early in the morning. And
2: I too have seen pictures of your mother. It's not bad at all.
1: You know, people, they'll forgive people for saying things when they're drunk.
0: Sure.
1: But they never forgive us for saying things. You know how tired we are all the time?
4: Oh, yeah.
1: This isn't that easy when you're, if you're just in your car going, I can't wake up, I'll listen to those idiots. Okay. So you got to give us a little room here.
4: Yeah, we're not going to blame Ambien, but we are going to blame 5 a.m.
1: Yeah. On that note, we'll change the subject.
0: Okay.
1: We had a world record yesterday, one of the lesser ones. I thought it was going to be cool, and it wasn't. It was the most dogs in swimming at the same time. And it turned out it was like, I don't know, 50 little kids' pools and the dogs standing. It was really not good. I was expecting, 200 golden retrievers all swimming at the same time. But I asked this question, do dogs urinate in the pool? Because obviously people do. And I don't know the answer to that. But I do have this letter from a farmer, James, presumably in Colorado. He says, dogs, as far as I know, do not pee in the water, but my dog loves taking a dump in the ocean.
4: In the ocean?
0: Oh, God.
4: How about that?
0: Yikes.
1: So, I don't know. That seems, I don't know.
0: You think he's just squatting on the beach and the waves come in, or?
1: Yeah, I don't know. That's but the urine thing, they're marking, right? So they wouldn't want to waste it in the pool, I would think.
3: On a happier note, this guy has a 4-year-old Chesapeake Bay retriever named Bear. He swims anytime their pool is open. He will swim and play all day long. He often gets out of the pool to pee and then gets right back in.
1: Yeah, that's been my experience with my dogs, too.
3: He says dogs are better than humans. I know this because when swimming with our friends at the pool, they never get out. love the show. Keep it up. Grizz from Jasper.
1: Thanks, Grizz. Hey, was it you, Christy, that was saying she was in Vegas and there's some place that has a bar right at the pool?
4: I was just going to mention that. I spent some time playing blackjack at a pool at the Hard Rock Cafe. And after 1 minute, or after about an hour, I realized none of us had gotten up, and we were all being served.
0: Yeah, a lot of bars in the Bahamas are like that, too, where you just sit at the bar in the water. Yeah.
4: I mean, it's kind of ideal.
1: Kind of relaxing, isn't it?
4: Oh, it's fantastic.
1: When you pee in the pool, do you pause for a second?
4: You kind of give yourself, it's mostly in the lake for me, where we're all swimming around the dock. Well, yeah, you kind of see somebody, I'll see my brother go 5 feet away from where he just was and sort of chill for a second and then come back.
1: And kind of waft the water your way.
0: Or if you're at the beach with a bunch of friends and then all of a sudden you walk out waist deep to drink.
1: Oh, yeah.
0: That's always an indicator.
3: Well, the last time I went on vacation with my parents, my mother, who is elderly, needs help going out into the water, and I'd walked her out into the water, and we were floating out in the water for like 45 minutes, and she goes, I'm ready to go back in. Give me your hand, and I start walking her in, and we get about waist deep. She's older, so she has to take breaks.
0: Right.
3: She goes, I need to take a break. We're standing there. my mom's standing there and standing there holding my hand. And finally I go, are you ready? And she's like, I'm not done peeing yet. As she stared into my eye and clasped my hand harder.
1: Yeah, remember, this woman changed your diapers. So.
3: And made me just like a weird control thing, just stared me in the eye as she peed onto my leg.
1: Well, so much for that discussion. Yeah. Coming up, we have some sporting news for you, more of your letters. We have Sexy Time with Ali Breen. We think it may be the international edition. She may be in London, England again. We'll find out. And we do have some cool stuff coming up in the world of sports and a great world record. Right now, speaking of records, I think that the amount of value in houses in America may be at a record level. And I don't know exactly why, but most houses are worth a lot more than they were just a few years ago. Like I said before, if your neighbor sold their house, you're going, they got how much for it? And you don't have to sell your house to take advantage of the fact that it may be worth a lot more. There's a lot of equity in that property, and perhaps you've got maybe some bills you want to knock off, or maybe you're paying a lot of interest on credit card bills, whatever it might be. 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
4: Oh, hi, it's the Bob and Tom Show, live from the O'Reilly Auto Parts Studios. Christy Lee's there.
0: Hi.
4: There's Pat Godwin.
11: Hello.
4: Jeff Oskey.
12: Hey, man.
4: Good to see you, buddy. There's Ace Cosby.
13: Hey, Josh.
4: I'm Josh Arnold. There's Tom.
1: Got a bunch of letters here.
4: Oh, we got letters.
1: On all kinds of topics. That we'll begin with this one. Dear Bob and Tom Show, once again, the theme is apparently hot dogs has taken over the world. Would someone please find out when Tom is going to commission Jess Hooker to prepare delicious hot dogs wrapped in foil this week? Thank you, Mike.
4: Man, we're probably due. I mean, we have those delicious jumbo Franks quite often.
0: Oh, yeah.
1: Oh, yeah. Omaha Steaks Franks. Certainly looking forward to that.
4: Well, and we can do them stadium style for everybody.
1: I think that's the trick.
4: Yeah, well, you can buy that foil, that stuff.
0: They come in a little pop-up thing.
1: You know what I bought?
4: What?
0: Oh, God.
1: Those little plastic baskets. They're like oval baskets about the size of a football.
0: Yeah, that fish and chips come in.
4: Fantastic.
1: And they came with the paper. There's something about making a burger at home and some fries, but putting it in one of those.
4: That's very joyful.
1: Makes it much better.
0: Sure.
1: I'm not sure why. It just does.
4: Oh, I bet the kids go bananas. They love
1: them. They're great. Yeah, they're washable of course. You can put them in the dishwasher. Huh. That's a very exciting life I lead, as you can tell. Let's see now. Does anyone else have a letter, or do I have all of them?
3: I have one. Oh, this is from Kevin. Hey, how are things?
0: Hey, good, Kevin. Good, Kev. Thanks.
3: This past weekend, I attended the wedding of two friends in their early 30s. The venue, sublime. The ceremony, sentimental. The food, serviceable.
4: All right.
3: But what really sent the night over the top was when the newlywed couple strode onto the dance floor for their first dance together. From the speakers emitted the sultry sounds of none other than...
11: Our love is alive.
3: Yeah. Yeah. I found myself smiling for the rest of the night until I was stumbling into my hotel room after the reception. Keep up the laughs. Thanks for what you do. Kevin in Madison, Wisconsin. Excellent. Thanks, Kevin.
1: Oh, that's very good. Well, thank you very much, sir.
0: I have a letter.
1: Okay, what do you got?
0: Dear Christy and team, I wanted to share a story with you. You recall yesterday we were talking about at my high school graduation, I think that evening my mother said, oh, by the way, you're going to start paying $80 in rent, right?
4: The night of your graduation. Yeah.
0: My father shook my hand at graduation, handed me a piece of paper. When I asked what it was, he told me, that's next week's rent. Upon opening it, I realized not only was it rent, it was an itemized bill. Needless to say, I moved out before the end of the week, so I wasn't the only one. Wow. Thanks, Ed. That's Ed in Albuquerque.
4: I had to pay rent when I lived. It didn't start graduation night.
0: Yeah.
4: But it started the next year.
1: Was there a cleaning fee?
2: You know what he wants.
4: Right, right. My mom said, hey, look, if I'm doing more crunchy laundry, there's going to be some money.
1: Here's a happy mom note. Hello, my favorite radio people. Oh, this was sent to the wrong station. This comes to us from Robin. I just wanted to say I bought my wife the Aura Carver frame. Oh, for Mother's Day. She loves it. She gets a big smile every time our 6-week-old grandson pops up on the screen. Thank you.
0: Aww,
1: yeah, we were talking about these Carver frames. They're just so cool. And this isn't a commercial for them, but I'm going to tell you, it's one of those things where you can give it to you like your mom. And then if she lives in a different place, you can load stuff onto it.
0: Sure.
1: So really cool. Really fun.
0: You could do it every morning with your coffee, and then every morning she has a new surprise.
1: Or you can do it the night before with your bourbon and no ice. I know what you're doing.
0: No, be careful with that.
1: I asked yesterday, in continuing our hot dog discussion, I was informed that Dairy Queen has hot dogs.
0: Right.
4: Yeah.
1: But I go to Dairy Queen several times a week, actually, but it's for ice cream with the girls. But I asked the question because the one that I go to is great. It's real clean and they're real nice. But they always do the thing with the blizzard where they turn it upside down. And I asked, has that ever gone south on anybody?
0: Mm-hmm.
1: This comes to us from Holly. Yes, it does. The young lady apparently was new. They handed her the blizzard, but there was an extra cup underneath it.
4: Oh, that's a bummer.
1: So the blizzard in the first cup slid out, and she was standing there holding the upside-down empty second cup.
4: Not her fault at all.
1: She looked at me like, what just happened? She was mortified. I don't think it was a joke. I think she was handed the two cups by accident. Then we have a request from Holly. Josh?
4: Yeah.
1: Holly wants to hear something. She's a big fan of yours.
4: Hi, Holly.
1: And I think the day this happened, I was not here.
4: Okay.
1: I believe I was absent. I forget what was going on. This is a special clip of just Josh, apparently. It's 25 seconds, and it sounds just like this.
12: I got 99 problems, but a bitch ain't one.
4: Bitch.
12: All

0: The bitches.
1: Okay. There you go.
0: Bitch.
1: There you go. There's your request.
0: I should not be allowed in public.
1: A little bit of.
2: You're not proud of that word.
3: That's funny.
1: We're getting a lot of news now about the World Cup.
2: Yeah, it's kicking off in June, right?
1: Yeah, and I know that's great for lots of people. I'm just going on record as saying I don't care. I just don't.
2: Fair enough.
1: I'm not going to pretend that I'm interested in it. I know the tickets are whatever, expensive, blah, blah, blah. It's a big event. I'm sick of hearing about it. But I will not be watching. I could not care less. I read that because Carrie, kind enough to write this letter, from Launa, Wisconsin, I think it is. I have an idea for a soccer app, Tom. It will zap you awake if any team is close to scoring. If not, you can have a nice 3-hour nap.
0: Oh. Also not a soccer fan, it sounds like. The thing is, you watch football and the score will be 7-0. You have no problem with that. But a 1-0 soccer score, you're like, oh, this is the worst thing I've ever seen.
2: He brings up a good
0: point.
2: It's
0: still just one goal each.
3: One goal.
2: Yeah.
0: What if they made soccer every goal worth 12 points? Then would you find it more interesting?
1: No.
0: Oh.
1: I played soccer in high school.
0: What position?
1: Incredibly boring to watch. Fullback.
0: Oh, yeah.
3: Defense.
0: That was me. That's where they put the fat kids who couldn't run.
3: For sure.
1: I was the little guy that would get knocked down by the big guys.
3: I was fullback for a couple of years, then halfback.
0: Oh, nice.
3: Because I'd lost a little weight, and then I'd lost so much weight that I eventually became wing for a little bit.
0: Oh, nice.
3: And then the next year, right back to fullback.
2: Good summer, huh?
1: Well, I read that letter because coming up we have a legitimate sports story about soccer and the television show Ted Lasso.
2: Love Ted Lasso.
1: Jason Sudeikis is very funny.
2: Yeah.
1: But there's one of the guys from Ted Lasso is now becoming a real soccer player.
2: Oh, really?
1: In a real professional league. So it's kind of a cool story.
2: That's cool.
1: We'll have that and many other fun things from the O'Reilly Auto Parts Studios. 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
1: Oh, so she's more attracted to her boyfriend's buddy.
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11: 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Nice, right?
12: San Fran. So first day we get there, I go out to see the sights on my own while the wife took a nap. So I walk.
1: Uh-huh.
12: finally, I get to one of them coffee shops that they got there.
13: Uh-huh.
12: And I figure, you know, I'm in a fancy coffee shop. I'm going to try me one of them cafe lattes.
13: Oh.
12: With milk.
13: Latte means with milk.
12: What's that?
13: What you said is the same as saying I'll have a cafe milk with milk.
12: Right, yeah, you got to have it with milk. That's the only way they're good.
13: Okay, please continue.
12: Yeah, so I have my cafe latte with milk.
13: Mm-hmm.
12: And, I go to pay for it, and I realize I forgot my wallet back at the hotel.
13: Oh.
12: Right. So I says to myself, what would I do if I was back at home?
13: Uh-huh.
12: Well, I decide I'll hitchhike. So I go out on the street there, and I stick my hand up, and pardon my French, Mr. O, but... dang it if somebody doesn't stop on a dime.
13: Huh.
12: Right then, just came by and picked me up right there.
13: Yeah?
12: Yeah, it was pretty cool. It was a race car driver to boot.
13: Did you say a race car driver?
12: Yeah, he had those checkered flags, the race car flags all over the car.
13: Mm-hmm.
12: And, real fancy car, had all kinds of electronic accessories and junk inside.
13: Right.
12: Well, I kind of felt sorry for him.
13: Sorry? Why is that?
12: He had this big old bandage on his head.
13: Uh-huh.
12: His head was all wrapped up.
13: Yeah.
12: I got kind of worried and thought, well, you know, maybe he's had some kind of head injury or something.
13: Mm-hmm. Should I get in the car?
12: Right, exactly.
13: Yeah. Mm-hmm.
12: Well, Mr. Obviously seemed to drive fine.
13: Mm-hmm.
12: And he took me right where I was going back to the hotel there, and it was great and everything, but I think that head injury turned him mean.
13: How so, caller?
12: Well, Mr. O, he tried to rob me.
13: He tried? You mean he asked for money at the end of the ride?
12: Exactly. I go to get out of the car, and I said, you know, thanks a bunch.
13: Uh-huh.
12: Well, hold on, where's my money, you know? And it's really weird. He was real specific about it.
13: Oh, really?
12: Yeah, he was robbing me for $12.56.
13: Hmm. You know, caller, sounds to me like...
12: like a robbery, yeah.
13: No, well, no. I think what you got a hold of there is a taxi cab.
12: A taxi cab?
13: Yeah, they charge people money when they drive you wherever you want to go, and you pay the fee for whatever the trip costs. It's a service in the big cities.
12: Oh.
13: Mm-hmm. It's a cab.
12: Oh, now that's making sense, because I thought he had a misspelling on his paint job there. I thought it was supposed to say car. Cab, huh?
13: It's C-A-R, but it said C-A-B.
12: B, right.
13: Yeah.
12: We made the connection.
13: Join us again next time on the Mr. Obvious Show.
12: Mr. Obvious?
13: Yeah.
12: That whole cab theory is kind of making sense now. They have a lot of people riding around in them.
13: Mm-hmm.
12: Yeah, that explains it. Cab smelled like an old whore.
13: Yeah.
14: And now, from the Bob and Tom Archives, we dust off another classic. classic. A moment of frivolity.
1: We have one of our favorite Canadians in the studio. He is Jeff Rothpan. Jeff was just discussing the fact that he has been married. Did you say 18 years?
15: 18 years.
16: I thought you were going to say times.
15: Yeah.
16: Right. It sure sounded like that for a second.
15: Wow. Man, I mean, just the one time. It, just the one time.
16: Yeah, that's great.
15: And I knew I was too young to be getting married because, you know you're too young when you're at your own wedding reception looking around going, a lot of nice chicks here.
16: Yeah, that's mad, isn't it?
15: Man, I couldn't believe it. I made a huge mistake. Look at this. Anyway, you do have to keep things interesting. After all these years, it's the same person. You're basically, the commitment of marriage is basically you're standing up in front of everybody at this wedding, basically saying, you're promising not to cheat. That's basically the big, I promise she's the only one. And so I've found ways to make things interesting in the bedroom. Not filthy here, don't worry. This sounds corny, but the role play. Doing the role.
16: Really?
15: Yeah, we do a little role play. It's the only way to keep things interesting. A couple of weeks ago, she dressed up like a cheerleader, which was kind of kinky. Mm-hmm. A couple of days ago, I played a guy who was interested in what she had to say. It's just
16: it starts of, wow. Really stretching it, huh?
15: Yeah,
16: wow.
15: Yeah. She couldn't believe it. Yeah. Mm-hmm. It was like, wow, who is this guy?
1: So you dressed up like her boyfriend.
15: Yeah.
16: Yeah.
15: Yeah.
16: Wow.
1: Yeah. I hear he drives for UPS, right? That's what I read on the internet.
16: Yeah. You should have taken that opportunity to find out what she does for a living.
15: Exactly.
16: Yeah. I know. Yeah, that would have been nice.
15: I know. Yeah. It's something with social work, yeah, I think.
1: Her Facebook page is really, you ought to check it out.
15: Yeah.
1: She's exactly. Very cute. Does she ever ask you not to bring her up in your act?
15: No, she's okay with it. The baby thing, we'll see. But but no, she's fine with it. Like, there's stuff like, I probably discussed this on the show before, where like when we go grocery shopping, I just make fun of the fact that she just knows what she's doing, and I just sort of have to wander around like an idiot. You know, it's one of those idiot husband things.
16: Yeah,
15: mm-hmm. I used to be able to push the cart till I had the accident. And
16: what?
15: Accident? Yeah, and you know, well, she kind of stopped suddenly, and her ankle. I hit her ankle. I hit her right in the ankles with the cart, and she was okay. There were plenty of people there to help her up. So, you know, what you should do is just make the carts big enough for the husbands to sit in. Just, you know, just sit there.
16: Oh, that would be so much fun.
15: Nice. You'd be bring great. The paper, have a coffee, maybe a coffee holder.
1: Go by your neighbor. Hey, Bill, how's it going?
15: Exactly. Hey, Bill.
16: Hey, Bill.
1: Hey, there's Horace in aisle 6.
15: All right. That's right. I'd love to stop, but she's in a hurry.
17: Bob and Tom.
18: They're yucky and they look nasty and they stink.
17: Sanitized for your protection.
1: We are speaking with comedian Russ Bennett. I have a technical question.
19: Sure.
1: You've been, for the first time in your life, you spent the better part of a year on cruise ships doing the comedy show. Did you meet any ladies? Because when you're on stage and you have to spend the rest of the week on the ship, right? So you're walking around, the people see you. I would imagine there's probably ladies that go on these trips with other ladies,
16: yeah,
1: looking for love. Because you're a single guy.
16: The love boat.
1: How's that going?
15: Yeah,
1: exactly. The love boat.
19: I would love to be able to tell you stories, but there are none.
1: So no dating at all, then?
19: But I don't date at all. You know I don't date because you know I'm 54 years old.
16: Yeah.
19: And you know what happens when you date?
16: What?
19: You want me to go through this again? What it's like to date in your 50s?
1: Okay. Sure.
19: Here's what it all comes down to. The women, they're not like you.
2: Oh, bless your heart.
19: Look at her. She's so beautiful. She's sweet.
16: There are some many beautiful 54-year-old women out there.
19: She's got those cheeks, those kind of cheeks you pinch them, you let go, and it reforms into its original shape. A lot of the women I meet, you pinch their cheek, you let it go, it kind of stays all scrunched up.
16: Yeah.
19: You could bring in a CSI team, take a plaster cast, and tell that I was the last one to pitch.
16: Wow.
19: Because I, you know, God bless them, but the women, they're monsters.
16: Hmm.
19: They're People say, where do you meet these women? Under a bridge. Yeah. Yeah. I mean, they're trolls. I mean, God bless them. I wish them the best. Here's what it's like. Here's what it's like to date in your 50s. I'm walking across the bridge. She reaches up, grabs my ankle, pulls me underneath. I find myself tied to a boulder, and I'm unable to answer any of her riddles.
16: All right.
19: There's a bolt of lightning,
1: right.
19: And we find ourselves sitting across from each other at an Olive Garden.
1: Uh-huh.
19: Olive Gardens, and Christy, you will back me up on this, where Olive Gardens, where middle-aged people go on first dates to casually reveal themselves over a moderately priced Italian dinner.
2: Sure. Okay. Mm-hmm. Okay. That's enough. A fair assumption. Yeah.
19: And when I say we casually reveal ourselves to each other, I'm being a bit disingenuous.
1: All right.
19: What we really do on a first date is you throw your whole life out on the table. It's like you vomit up
1: your life
19: story. Because in your 20s, you can let yourself reveal yourself slowly. You've got time. Yeah, in your 50s, it's like, you know, here's my whole life story. What do you think of that? What do you think of that? I've been married 3 times. 3 times. I got 4 kids. 2 of them won't talk to me. They change their names. Oh, God, I take medication.
16: They change their names. Oh.
19: I'm not allowed in Utah. I can't travel in the state of Utah.
17: They don't say we didn't warn you. There's laughter ahead.
0: You guys want to grab lunch?
16: We can't go anymore.
0: Holy
15: That's
0: cow.
15: A good day's work, everyone.
17: This is Bob and Tom Radio.
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0: Hey, it's the Bob and Tom Show. We are live.
19: From where?
0: Well, I appreciate you asking. From the O'Reilly Auto Parts Studios, there's Christy Lee.
2: Hello.
0: Oh, I like your kerchief.
2: Thank you. I like my crab, by the way. Thank you, Josh.
0: Oh, you're very welcome.
2: Josh got me a little crab. Look, isn't he cute?
1: What
2: and
1: is
2: he
1: that?
2: Holds my pen.
3: It's a little crab that holds your pen for you.
20: Isn't that adorable? Josh gave Christy the crabs.
2: Is that not adorable?
3: In his pincers.
2: Yes.
1: Oh, it's
2: Josh gave me crabs.
3: Oh, Christina, yes.
1: Josh gave you crabs. Well, you're not the first.
3: Christy and I laugh at silly, cute little animals. We were talking about them the other day.
2: Thank you. I appreciate it.
3: We like how crabs scuttle about. There's Pat Godwin.
20: Hey, Josh.
3: Jeff Oskey's there.
21: Hey, man.
3: Ace Cosby.
21: Hello.
3: I'm Josh Arnold. There's Tom.
1: Hello. Thank you very much for joining us. We are going to visit the sports page, as we often do at this time. Jeff Oskey sitting in for Chick McGee right now. What's happening over there?
21: Ted Lasso star.
3: Huh?
2: Ted Lasso star.
3: There are a lot of syllables.
21: There are. In a row.
2: You got this, buddy. Don't listen to him.
21: Ted Lasso actor Christo Fernandez has become a real professional soccer player after signing for USL championship team the El Paso Locomotive. Mr. Fernandez, who portrayed fictional soccer character Danny Roja on the show, was signed following a two-month trial with El Paso. Oh,
1: so the team is called the El Paso Locomotive. Doesn't L mean the?
3: It does.
21: The Paso Locomotive.
1: Paso. What does Paso mean?
2: I don't know. I don't speak Spanish.
3: I don't know. Okay. I'll find out.
1: The Paso. Okay. So
21: before becoming an actor, he played at youth level with Mexican side Tecos FC, but he left the game behind at the age of 15 due to injury.
1: This is an interesting thing.
2: That is interesting.
1: So he goes from portraying, he's an actor playing a soccer player. Would this be applicable in other fields?
2: Like,
1: George Clooney's going to be doing your brain surgery. You know, he was a doctor on ER.
3: Who else has done this?
1: That Noah Wiley from The Pit, he's going to start doing surgery. We had a cool story about Noah Wiley. He's a really good writer and actor. He did as part of a charity auction.
2: Yeah.
1: And I it was some huge event for, I think it was a couple of people paid like...
2: It was at the Hollywood Bowl, so there were a lot of people there.
1: $18,000 to have him on stage give them a faux medical exam. Mm. Getting out the stirrups was an interesting choice.
2: Yeah.
1: That's interesting. Did you still watch that show, Ted Lasso?
2: I do. And Danny Rojas, the character, says, soccer is life! Yeah, that was his, you know, big thing. And he's always up and very cheerful.
1: Sometimes it goes the other way.
2: What?
1: For example, there is a real physician who has become a pretty good actor.
2: Oh, sure.
1: You know what I'm talking about?
20: Ken Jeong.
1: Ken Jeong. He's the guy in the movie Hangover. The naked guy that comes out of the trunk.
2: Mm-hmm.
1: Yeah, but he's a physician.
2: Correct.
1: And he started doing stand-up. We were talking to him one time.
3: He started as Dr. Ken. That's what he called himself when he started.
1: Yeah. Remember we were talking to him and he said when he was coming up in stand-up, he'd be backstage in the green room and all the other comedians who couldn't afford health care. Hey, are you a real doctor, man? And they would start asking what his symptoms were.
3: He would rap. It was Dr. Ken and another guy. I forget.
20: Oh, yeah?
3: Yeah.
20: Yeah, they had a hip-hop thing.
3: Yeah.
2: Huh. I did not know that.
3: Really? Pretty funny. Yeah, it's great. It's great stuff.
1: Yeah. So it just seems it's a little more rare for an actor to become, I guess, in the world of sports, Mickey Rourke. Kind of went from being a great actor to being a boxer.
2: Okay boxer, yeah.
1: Kind of
21: is that what happened to his face?
1: Yeah, they sort of
3: I think that's all, yeah. they reconstructed a few things.
21: He got boxed a lot.
1: It doesn't usually go the other way.
2: Yeah, you didn't have Burt Reynolds joining the Miami Dolphins or something.
1: Although Burt apparently was a serviceable football player in Florida.
2: Oh. Yeah. Oh, I was a guest.
1: But he blew his knee out. Yeah.
21: Now, you do have a bunch of actors trying to be musicians.
2: Yes. Yes.
3: Some more successful than others.
21: Like Corey Feldman. He was.
3: Well, you know what? He's not for me. You know what I mean? But he's doing what he wants to do.
21: Who do you think he is for?
20: I asked that same question.
2: I haven't heard his music. What
1: I haven't either.
21: You wouldn't know it. Oh. It's atrocious.
3: But he's having a ball, dude.
2: Okay.
3: Who are we to stop him?
22: He still thinks he's Michael Jackson.
20: Yeah, well, he's got a lot of Michael Jackson.
1: There's a couple problems there.
3: You get molested when you're 10 and see who you think you are.
1: Once again, we say things because we're tired in the morning.
3: No, I say that because it's kind of the truth. But.
1: Okay, all right. In any event, good luck to this guy playing soccer.
3: By the way, El Paso, Any guesses as to what it means?
2: The pass.
3: That's exactly right.
1: It means the pass?
20: Yeah, that's the town.
1: The team is the El Paso Locomotive, so it means the pass.
2: Okay. Yeah.
1: And how do you feel about team names that are like things like a locomotive? Or do you like that?
3: I like plurals. That's what I prefer.
1: So they should be the locomotives?
3: Yeah, yeah. Okay. Unless they wanted to go the locomotion, I'd be okay with that.
2: Everybody's doing it.
21: We covered that song
3: that brand new dance
21: in fifth grade.
2: Yes,
21: for the you put on a little performance for the parents.
2: Sure,
21: and we did the
2: locomotion.
1: And I will defend the Grand Funk version of that.
2: I think it's great. Yeah.
1: I believe you're on record as saying you hate it
3: because it was part of a 50-minute tape that played at a movie theater I worked
1: at. Oh, okay.
3: So I mean, it just. I can't stand it now.
2: But was there really a dance called the locomotion?
20: Well, it kind of made up dance for a song.
3: So who did it in the '80s, Ace? Like it was
20: Carole
3: somebody
20: King
3: like
20: wrote it.
3: What's that?
20: Carole King wrote it.
3: Oh right, it was somebody like Tiffany or somebody like that.
20: Little Eva.
1: That was the original.
3: Oh, okay, thank you.
1: Wasn't that the original hit?
3: Little Eva was the original.
20: Mm-hmm.
3: Well, somebody did it in the '80s as well. It was like
2: like a Debbie Gibson.
3: Yes, it was somebody like that.
1: Oh, and then you've asked an interesting philosophical question. In what case does the song invent the dance?
2: Right.
1: Was there a Dan the Twist before they had Come On Baby, Let's Do the Twist?
3: There must have been.
2: What about the Macarena? Was there a dance before the Macarena?
3: Well,
2: the song?
1: These are serious questions.
3: Not that we knew.
1: I mean,
3: of.
1: I know that the president's on his way to China, but that's dumb compared to
3: well,
1: this
3: maybe
1: stuff.
3: He could ask. They could talk. They could talk about
1: that. He could ask Kim Jong-un. Oh, wait a minute. Wrong guy.
2: Wrong guy.
1: I get them all mixed up.
2: Shipping? Yeah.
1: That can be taken the wrong way. Let's move on.
2: Yes.
1: Jeff Oskey sitting in for Chick McGee at the Bob and Tom Sports Desk.
3: Yes. You get all world leaders mixed up. That's what the...
1: Oh, that's what I meant. Right, that's what I mean.
3: Yeah. I knew that's what you meant.
2: Yeah. We're already to the world record?
21: Oh, that's right.
1: This is a cool world record. This is my one of my favorites this year.
3: Whoa!
1: This guy, I want to get him on the show.
21: A basketball coach from Maine has broken the Guinness World Record for the most basketball half-court shots made in 1 hour. Ryan Martin, who goes by the name Dr. Buckets.
3: I don't hate it.
21: Achieved the record title after sinking 272 shots in 60 minutes while standing 47 feet away from the hoop.
3: Now, Dr. Buckets is a little close to Professor Buckets, which is my nickname at KFC.
21: Mr. Martin told CBS 13 that he made a total of 828 shots during the entire attempt, close to a 33% success rate.
1: Think about that.
3: Pretty great.
2: That is great.
21: He also holds the records for the most basketball free throws in 1 hour at 2,494 and the most basketball three-pointers in 1 hour at 1,086.
2: Man.
1: I'd love to know how many of the it didn't have it in the story. When he did the free throw record, he got almost 2,500 in an hour. I wonder how many he missed.
3: Right. What mm-hmm. that percentage rate is.
1: But wow. I mean, 33% from half court is...
2: That's amazing.
1: That's Harlem Globetrotters time. Mm-hmm. Although I saw a picture of the guy. He won't be joining the Globetrotters. Maybe the Washington Generals, unless the Globetrotters have changed their rules.
21: They have a white guy on the Globetrotters.
1: They do?
3: The equipment manager.
20: Guy drives the bus.
21: It says Mr. Martin used to play basketball in college and professionally in Canada. He now works as a teacher and a basketball coach.
3: I
21: would think it would be more interesting if he only had one ball and he had to chase it.
2: Oh,
3: jeez.
2: That would be different.
21: Then I want to see how many he makes in.
3: Like an escape from L.A., that's what he had to do. Man.
1: But I do love the Globetrotters, as you know. I try to go every time they come through town. I'm a big fan.
3: They've got to be due, huh?
1: No, they were just here. The Washington Generals, there's a comedian, a friend of the show that... actually had an opportunity to join the Washington Generals and didn't do it. I can you imagine how great that would have been?
21: What, to lose every night?
2: Yeah, how
3: to
2: great.
3: Be hissed at? And,
1: but you know what really sucks? What if you're on the What if you're on the Washington Generals and you were on the bench? Hey, coach, we've lost the last 3,000 games. For God's sake, put me in. My parents are here tonight.
20: What if you won accidentally? That's a,
1: I think they I think they've won like twice or something.
2: Yeah, they've allowed them to win before. Oh.
3: No, plus, there's no. You're not cleaning up with the women if you're on the Generals. No. You have to wait for the Globetrotters to pick through all the white women who are mad at their dads.
1: The first time I saw the Globetrotters, it's one of the few times my dad took me. I was a kid. And it was Meadowlark Lemon. And I lost my mind. I mean, God, that guy.
3: So exciting. In my,
1: yeah. Oh, geez. And then I saw him with Curly Neal. And
2: I saw that team. Yeah.
1: If you ever get a chance. And I know now in the world of baseball, the Savannah Bananas are doing a very similar, what's the word? Shtick, if you will. But in a much different way that's delighting people. So
2: they're not an actual baseball team, the Savannah Bananas?
1: Well, it's not like most of the guys, you know, were going to be playing for the Yankees. But
2: they're, not,
1: the
2: a, Yankee they're not a real minor league team is what I'm saying. They're just a like a Globetrotter thing.
1: As far as I know, yeah. Yeah, I
2: don't, okay.
3: They recently drew over 100,000 people to an event.
2: Yeah. Really?
21: Which is, I think they've expanded to four teams. We're getting one here.
2: Oh, okay.
21: Called the Clowns.
2: Really?
21: Yeah.
3: There was an Indianapolis team called the Clowns.
21: That's what they named it.
1: In the famous Negro League.
3: Yeah.
1: Absolutely, yeah. Once again, this guy, maybe we can get this guy in the air that has the record. Once again, Dr. Buckets, he sank 272 shots
2: he
1: from
2: can't
1: half court.
2: Shoot on the air with us.
1: He can shoot the, shoot the stuff. You know what I'm saying? We can have a nice chat with him.
3: Yeah.
1: We could maybe have him at a remote location at a gym. I just think it's amazing. The guy got to almost 2,500 free throws in an hour. We could have hot dogs. We could. Okay, you guys.
3: You know what?
1: You guys don't know how to have any fun.
3: No, Tom. I'll happily sit there, eat some hot dogs, and watch this guy make 33%.
1: What if half court?
3: No, I'd love it.
21: Shoot the hot dogs.
2: Oh.
3: We're not doing that to the hot dogs.
1: Wait a second. We got video. We have video of this guy. He's got.
3: You know what? And he's not launching it with one arm. He's actually jumping, and it's like a really long free throw.
21: Oh, yeah.
1: God, they're going in. It's amazing.
3: The guy's a stud.
20: Is he allowed to cross the line like that?
2: Well,
3: there have been many scratches, but
20: all of them have been scratches.
1: It's not like he's adding an extra jumping. Couple of feet.
20: Yeah, he is.
1: Let's not be too anal about this. Speaking of anal.
20: That's a five-point
1: shot. Christy, how'd you get to work today?
2: 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You know that new car smell on the inside? And I went, might be time to trade in my Hyundai for a new Tucson hybrid.
1: Maybe. Or just go buy the spritz and you can buy that new car smell on aerosol can.
2: Can't do that. That's not fun.
1: Yeah.
2: Come on.
3: We're talking about Hyundais, not air spritz.
2: Yes.
20: Try to be positive.
2: Honestly, if I were to trade my car,
1: I would get another. I know you're famous for getting rid of your cars quickly.
2: I know, but I would get the same car. That's how much I love it. I would get a new one, just a brand new one. Same car.
1: You like that new car
2: smell. I love my Tucson hybrid.
1: Yeah. Mm-hmm. You ever take that new car smell and spray it on a certain part of your body? And
2: no.
3: Oh. No, well, she goes.
1: Andy is a car guy.
2: He is a car guy.
1: He likes a nice vehicle. We'll try to clean up the show. Not really possible. From the O'Reilly Auto Parts Studios, this is the Bob and Tom Show.
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24: I'm not a Muppet.
25: Shut up, you wanker. Who'd I piss off this time? Just tell me and I'll fix it. If I gotta kiss some bloody ass, I'll kiss it. Just don't make me interview f***ing Muppets.
24: I have an idea.
25: Yeah, what's that, wanker?
24: Since I make millions and millions and millions of dollars, it would be no trouble at all to hire someone to snuff your limey ass while you sleep. Pop, pop, pop. Three slugs from a .22 into your brain pan. You'll be worm food and no one would ever suspect me. So lose the attitude and do the interview.
25: Right. Yeah, I could do that.
24: Good manners are very important.
25: Right. Hasn't it been a while since you've been on the road? Wasn't there a spot of nastiness out there last time?
24: That's true. My last couple of tours have ended in disaster. On the Jurassic Jerk tour, I tried to capture some of the raw visual energy of a Kiss concert. I use lots of flash pots, exploding amps, flame geysers, and firewalls.
25: The audience must have loved it.
24: Actually, they wet themselves, then pelted the stage with pacifiers. And I had to cut my Extinct as I Want to Be tour short because of a drug scandal. Two roadies and my entire horn section were busted.
25: Really? Was it, what, heroin?
24: No, they were eating paste.
25: Right, that's it. I'm not listening to this crap. I don't need this job.
24: Pop, pop, pop. You'll never see it coming.
25: I mean, too bad. I know paste is a real bastard habit to kick. It's like having a monkey stuck to your back.
24: Yes, but we put it all behind us. Rehearsals have been awesome.
25: Right. Who's your opening act?
24: Butthole Surfers!
25: Well, I think we're just about out of time. Thank bloody Christ.
24: Would you like to hear my set list?
25: No!
24: We'll open with Snacking on Healthy Food, followed with Brushing My Teeth, Me and My Teddy, and the reggae version of Hippity Hop to the Barbershop.
25: Sounds great. How do you know if they want an encore? These little rugrats can't be packing lighters.
24: No! Fire is dangerous. To call us back out, the kids just hold up their finger with a booger on the end of it.
25: That's it. Time's up. Get out of here,
24: Micah. I love you. You love me.
25: Right, knock it off. No singing.
24: Bye-bye, boys and girls.
25: Ah, piss off.
26: This has been Rock Minute.
27: Oh, my. All right.
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0: Hi, it's the Bob and Tom Show. We're live from the O'Reilly Auto Parts Studios. There's Christy Lee.
29: Hi.
0: Pat Godwin's there.
30: Hello.
0: Jeff Oskey's across the way.
31: Hey, man.
0: As is Mr. Ace Cosby.
31: Hey, Josh.
0: I'm Josh Arnold, and Tom, sad news, actor Donald Gibb has passed away. And if you don't know that name, he played Ogre in Revenge of the Nerds.
31: Oh, and, okay.
0: I was a big fan. I actually got to meet Donald and chat with him for a little bit, and he couldn't have been a lovelier man.
29: Oh,
0: so
29: sorry.
0: We're sad to see you go, Donald, but Ogre will live on. Oh. You guys remember Ogre from Revenge of the Nerds?
3: He was also in Bloodsport. If you ever saw that Van Damme vehicle.
1: That's a shame.
21: Oh, yeah.
3: But a great 80s staple. He was wonderful.
1: Christy, we were talking about that. You like that new car smell?
2: Yep. I do.
1: I'm online here. You can get it $5.84 for the Osium new car smell sanitizer spray.
3: Do you think it works? Does it? You feel
20: it
3: like
20: works
3: you
20: at the car wash a little bit?
3: It does.
20: I don't mind that. That's my favorite. Yeah.
1: But there's one on Etsy. Luxury new car smell. Original factory scent. Is anybody?
3: So do you think they do it at the factory?
1: I think at the factory, it's just the smell of all of the...
21: Yeah, it's like the formaldehyde in the seats.
3: What if it isn't? What if there's a
1: guy at the end of the assembly line sitting there all day long spritzing...
3: Just
1: to
3: even make it a little bit more. So it's there, but they're making it a little bit more.
1: Is this like when they add sound effects to Teslas so you can hear them coming?
3: Or they'll add flavors to certain foods. Like certain foods will actually have the like a chemical that... enhances the flavor of that. So if they're, I wonder. Let us know if you're a spritzer at a car.
1: I know they had that. They had that banana flavor. It's made of mercury, I believe.
3: They're still using that.
1: Yeah, or lead. I forget which one.
3: What? Ignorance is bliss.
1: Yeah, that's what I say. Yeah, you can buy.

0: asses.
1: Front or back.
2: Nostril.
0: That's the what I love about this story is that the cops don't say which body cavity. But keep reading, you'll see.
3: Traverse City police said the 48-year-old was caught drinking a bottle of alcohol in a local store and taken to a medical center for treatment. The following day, she allegedly returned to said store, stole a bottle of Chardonnay. Staff stopped her, but were unable to locate the bottle. Officers took the woman into custody and discovered the bottle of wine during a body cavity search. It's got to be the front body.
4: Yeah, that's where box wine came from.
3: She faces charges of retail fraud, smuggling.
0: Chardonnay?
3: Yes.
0: I like to call it wino in the gino.
1: Have you tried new wino in the gino?
0: It's
1: tart.
0: It's not a Chardonnay, it's a shove it in.
3: Yikes.
0: It doesn't say how deep, or was it? It doesn't say how big the... how big the bottle was.
3: Yeah, because they have some big bottles of Chardonnay.
0: Is it called, a Magnum?
3: Yeah.
1: You can get a Poulet Fousse up there, right?
0: That'd be redundant. Oh, God.
3: I'd like to see a picture of this woman. Wow. Do we have one? Because I bet she had to have, because you could put, either she's got great pelvic muscles.
0: Oh, you're saying, I see. So she's just got the slender part of the bottle.
4: Yeah, right. Kind of.
3: And then was holding it in, like waddling, maybe?
4: Maybe.
0: But they took
3: it. Didn't have the whole thing in
0: there. You imagine being the cop and they pull that out and you go, "Oh, madam, an excellent choice. I have notes of oak and ass."
4: Yeah. Why does this cop keep sniffing the cork?
0: Apparently it's from seaside region of France. I smell seagulls.
4: Oh, here's a picture. Oh, no, she had it all the way up.
3: Yeah.
4: And you can tell because she's walking out with her quintuplets. There was plenty of room in that.
0: Wow. Well, thank you very much, ma'am.
4: Ma'am, you want plastic or your vagina? Oh. Nobody's ever asked.
3: No.
4: I hope.
0: I'm sorry, Christine.
3: Police in Florida are investigating the theft of over 100 hot dogs from a school in Orange City. The Orange City Police Department said two men were seen jumping the fence into University High School's campus during the overnight hot dog heist.
0: That's the name of my school.
3: The suspects first interfered with a variety of school equipment and took $50 worth of lanyards from classrooms before grabbing miscellaneous food items, including approximately 100 hot dogs and some ice cream.
4: These guys were laughing so hard. Oh. They were just hammered and goofing around. Right. They were taking whatever they could.
0: Yeah, I mean, there's not really a fence. Want some hot dogs?
3: Yeah.
0: Yeah, these guys were just having a good time.
3: I bet they're former students. You want to bet?
4: Mm.
0: Oh, yeah. Yeah. I don't want to bet because I think you're right. Pat, you got your guitar out.
1: I do. When I break in, well, I know I'm going to take 100 hot dogs back to you. They got foil on.

0: blah, blah, blah, blah.
1: Thank you very much, Pat Godwin, ladies and gentlemen.
2: Very good.
1: Oh, that's great, Pat.
3: That leads right to this story. An all-you-can-eat sushi restaurant in Spain is trying to combat overeating by implementing a so-called vomit fee.
2: Oh.
3: Yeah. Oh, Sushi Toro in Galvez said
1: that
3: it is...
1: Wait a minute. Hang on. Stop right there. Doesn't that mean...
3: Sushi fit tuna?
2: Bull.
1: Doesn't that mean
3: Toro?
1: Bull? Toro?
3: Oh, you're right.
1: Maybe they serve... Do they... Is there such a thing as sushi made of meat?
3: Yeah, it's called...
4: sushi made of meat?
3: Well, I mean, it's...
1: I mean, Toro's bull, isn't it?
2: Oh, you mean like... Yeah, some like, rolls will have some beef in it. You
1: can really?
2: Like it. Yeah.
1: It will?
2: Yes.
1: Oh, I didn't know that.
3: Is it raw beef?
2: No.
3: Yeah. Okay. Well,
1: good to know.
3: Well, yeah, I can't think... Why can't my brain work today? Sushi Toro in Galvez said that it has seen repeated vomiting incidents in recent months, with customers ordering too much food and eating...

0: till they became ill.
1: That is awful.
0: The restaurant said service disruptions and hygiene issues caused by vomit on tables and in the bathrooms left management with only one solution: to begin charging a fee per incident. I'd make them clean it up. The establishment asked customers to only order what they can eat.
1: Yeah. Or they should penalize them, make them eat a golf ball-sized thing of that wasabi.
0: Yeah.
1: Ever see anybody mistake that for avocado? They think it's guac.
2: They think it's guac at a sushi restaurant?
1: Well, not everybody's that intelligent. I've seen that happen. God, that was one of the funniest things I've ever seen.
2: There was a sushi chef who used to take not smaller than golf balls, but just take the whole thing and then swallow it. And I went, oh, the trick is it's not sitting in his mouth at all. He's just swallowing it. Now, I don't know how his belly reacted later, but
1: probably not a good idea.
2: But he got tips out the wazoo for that trick.
1: Probably not the only thing he got out the wazoo.
2: Yeah.
0: I was trying
1: probably a hot brown.
0: It was steak tartare, which is
1: raw steak.
0: Raw. Yeah. Right. So, I mean, I don't know if it'd be good in a sushi restaurant, but... Ugh. Or capriccio.
2: But I've seen land and sea roll type things where they take a crab stick and a piece of braised beef. It was good. It was delicious. It's
0: sounds good.
1: Got a nice request here. For a little something. This is one of my favorite songs from Haywood Banks. And it's it always reminds me of a cartoon that I remember seeing. A drawing in the New Yorker magazine, which always has the best drawings.
2: Does it?
1: They're wonderful.
2: totally inaccessible to anybody.
1: There's a certain level of sophistication, perhaps.
2: No, it's people who pretend they get it.
1: I tell you, yes, which is me, of course. this is completely fake, everything I say. But this is a song called Dead Guys.

0: By request. Heywood Banks from one of our famous live days. What a classic. Thank you very much, Heywood. We certainly appreciate that. Coming up, we hope to get another great song out of Pat Godwin. I certainly enjoyed the one you did this morning already.
1: Why, thank you.
0: That was very nice. I'll remind everybody that Mr. Pat Godwin, live in concert at Shakespeare's in Kalamazoo, Michigan, coming up on May 30th. That is not a Shakespearean theater. It's not like an In the Round.
1: It's one of your pubs.
0: I see.
1: Where the peasants go. You know, my people.
0: It'll be fun. I understand that's a really great place for a show. Yeah. Well, you can look forward to seeing Patty G at that venue. When we come back, we have more news from Christy Lee. We have Sexy Time with Allie Breen. And we'd love to hear from you. Send us your letters, bobandtom@bobandtom.com. We are here in the O'Reilly Auto Parts studios. 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
0: I mean, it was a lot of lawn.
8: Have you ever played those video games where you mow lawns?
0: What?
8: You have video games like...
0: No.
8: Yeah, no.
9: Where you mow lawns?
8: Yeah, it's like a simulator.
0: Why not mow a lawn?
10: From the creators of Paperboy.
8: Yeah. But it's just people that like doing it. 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
0: Why do a chore when you can pretend to do one?
10: Did you love the game Folding Laundry? You're going to love. 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
0: Cleaning the toilet.
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10: Hey there, welcome to the Bob and Tom Show, live from the O'Reilly Auto Parts Studios. There's Christy Lee.
11: Hi.
10: Pat Godwin's there.
1: Hey, Josh.
10: Hello, Jeff Oske.
12: Howdy, sir.
10: There's Ace Cosby.
13: Hello.
10: I am Josh Arnold, and there's Tom.
0: I'm still looking, Jeff. I think Christy wanted that new car scent you can buy.
10: It is a nice scent.
0: And Jeff, this is called a repo.
11: Oh.
0: It's the scent that makes your car feel like home.
11: Yeah. Jeff, insinuating you had a repossessed
12: I've
11: car.
12: He's not lying.
11: Really?
1: I have two. How many you got?
12: One.
1: One, all right.
11: You had two cars repossessed?
1: Yeah.
11: Mm-hmm.
1: Two.
0: Nothing could beat Chick Story, though. Repossessed on Christmas Day.
11: Yeah, that was a good one.
12: No, I thought my car was stolen.
11: Oh.
12: I came out and I was like, oh, my car got stolen. And then I called all the lots. They're like, we don't have it. And then I was like, oh, man.
11: You didn't call the police? You just went straight to the...
12: No, I mean, I was 7 months behind. I knew they were going to get me.
0: My favorite stolen car story, a friend of mine in the winter, check local listings, but...
10: you can say in the winter.
0: Well, you can be in the... this wouldn't happen in the winter in Hawaii, put it that way.
10: All right.
1: We know what winter is.
11: Winter means cold.
0: See,
11: snow,
0: you guys can't think globally the way I do.
10: You know, we're working on it.
0: They call me Dr. Big Picture.
10: We are trying.
0: The point is, it was freezing cold. So this guy starts the car in the driveway, goes inside to do whatever, comes out, car's gone.
11: Yeah.
0: Calls the cops, car's been stolen. Later, they can't find it. So this, you know this guy too, Christy. So a couple weeks later, he just decides to go looking for it himself. And he's driving through an apartment complex that's maybe 500 yards from his house.
12: Nice.
0: And he sees the car there. So he calls the cops. He goes, hey, my car is, should we go get it? And the cops go, you go get it. Do you have an extra key?
11: He goes, oh, my. Yeah.
12: do you remember we learned a term for that? What happened? Frost jacking.
0: Yeah, frost jacking.
12: When you start your car and they come in.
11: Okay, but now the thief still has the key to your car.
0: You have to get it rekeyed.
11: Yeah, okay. Yeah.
0: But I mean, would you want to sit outside there, wait for the guy to try to get in, then go up and...
11: No.
0: Yeah.
11: God, no.
0: Yeah,
11: no, I like the way he did that. I would have gone and just taken it.
0: Yeah.
11: Yeah.
0: Okay. But just that's one of the fun things that can happen to an automobile.
11: Yeah. Is that what our conversation's going to be about?
0: Car thefts go down when gas prices get high?
12: I don't know. Not maybe.
11: And can you steal an EV? You'd have to steal a charger, too.
0: That's a good question. Huh. Hey, let's ask our EV guy. Jason, can you steal an EV?
9: Not mine.
0: Not his. Okay, of course. It's all about him.
12: Tom, you may not know this, but Jason's car has a bunch of cameras around the side of it. And if you walk within a foot of the cameras, they activate. So you can leave Jason little messages as you walk by his car and...
11: Are you serious?
12: And then when it gets in, it comes up on the screen. And it's just viewing us.
11: Oh, you shouldn't have told us that.
0: Do you give him the double rotating bird?
12: Oh, no. I gave him the full moon.
13: Some people see ghosts.
12: Oh, yeah. Driving through cemeteries.
13: Crazy.
0: Huh. Yeah. So wait, slow down here. So if you, like right now, I could walk out to the parking lot.
12: Yes.
0: And move my hands around if you're near his car. And it does it show up on his phone? Or
12: it'll...
11: It records it, apparently.
12: It records it. Then when he gets in his car, it comes up on the big screen, and everyone who's walked by his car, you can see.
13: Similar to like a Simply Safe type thing.
12: Oh, yeah.
13: Yeah, like that you can get them on your porch.
14: That's fun at a concert.
11: Yeah.
13: That's got to be super annoying in a week before Christmas at the shopping center.
11: Do you have to look through all of them before you can start your car?
1: Does he have a second job? What's he doing?
12: Have you gotten an accidental upskirt yet?
13: Have you gotten my purposeful upskirt?
0: I'm not sure what to call it, but it's going to look an awful lot like a beehole. Not the pressed ham. What's the other one? Christy Lee is over there trying to get off any topic and move toward the news.
11: Well, we're having fun, right? Sure. Americans half wish they were having more fun. Yes, a new survey finds half of us wish we were having more fun, according to this poll of 5,000 adults.
13: Well, then get off your phones.
0: They should retake that survey now. I think it's going to be 75%.
11: It was conducted by Talker Research on behalf of Dave and Buster's. About 50% believe fun is missing from their lives. Nearly 10% said they cannot even remember the last time they had a full free day to have fun.
13: No, the answer is right in their hands. I wouldn't listen to any of these people. Put your phone down. Go do something fun, you moron.
1: That is the answer.
0: Go moon a Tesla.
11: Yeah.
12: Yes.
0: Maybe it'll be Jason's.
11: With the hours they do have reserved for fun, Americans said they like to. What do you think the number one thing is people like to do for fun?
0: Is this an adult thing or is it a...
11: Adults. 5,000 adults surveyed.
0: Oh, is it a sexy time?
11: 75% they said this.
1: Go to a movie?
0: No.
11: That's not it. Nope.
12: Dinner.
13: What?
11: You can't play because you know. Watch TV.
13: Okay.
12: Oh, what?
11: I mean,
13: that shouldn't even count, really, in this survey.
11: I know.
0: Yeah, no. No.
11: That's, no.
0: Yeah.
13: I mean, I get the pleasure of it, but come on.
11: 70% would like to see family or friends.
13: What?
0: Well, see, they shouldn't have put family and friends together.
11: No, family's one, friends is another.
0: That is a huge, what is that called in scientific research? An error in the methodology? Is that the word I'm looking for? Yeah, no.
11: With the hours they do have reserved for fun, Americans said they like to dine out. That's one. Enjoy outdoor activities. So 50%, you were right there. Follow personal hobbies. Play games. Do you play many board games?
13: Board games? No, not many.
11: Mm-mm. Yeah,
13: we don't play. But I like darts and stuff like that.
11: Yeah,
0: do you do like crossword puzzles or Wordle? All that. I do all that stuff.
11: I do crossword puzzle every day, but I'm not at the New York Times level yet. I'm still at the New York Post.
0: That's okay.
13: It's still really good for you.
0: Yeah, it's hard to spell words like booger, bankrupt.
13: The gray lady has a fine crossword.
11: Yeah, well, you know,
0: they're coming out with a TV show for Wordle.
13: Oh, is that right?
11: What?
0: Yeah, no.
13: It makes sense.
0: Yeah. I mean, Wordle has done remarkable things for the New York Times. They
11: yeah,
0: are,
11: that's
0: it's
11: true.
0: Huge. I mean, if I don't get it, I sulk for, I take it very seriously.
11: Do you have to pay to play?
0: No, but you could, if I subscribe anyway. So if you do, you get the, you can look up other stats. It's pretty interesting.
11: Hmm.
0: Well worth it.
11: 90% of those surveyed said having fun with others helps them maintain a better, healthier relationship with them. That would make sense.
6: I can't stand
11: You're not going to have fun with people you hate, right?
0: I mean, if you're shooting them. Does that count?
11: People said they'd be more
0: motivated. With a paintball gun, sorry.
11: Okay. They'd be God, more motivated be? To prioritize fun in their life if, A, it was a low-cost experience.
13: All
11: they
13: right.
11: had more free time. Had more exciting things to do, had better planning with their friends, and had less work stress. I know.
12: Josh, how bad would you be if you had just asked for a raise and the company was like, we don't have the money, and we just invested it into this study of fun.
13: Fun.
12: This fun study.
13: It makes sense that these people would do the study. It was Dave and Buster.
12: Oh, yeah.
11: Yeah.
13: So
11: yeah.
13: It does kind of make sense that, hey, look, what do people want?
0: But yeah, good times, fun.
11: Dave and Buster's is fun.
13: I agree.
11: Yeah.
12: Oh, man.
11: A lot of fun.
12: Yeah, I like
13: ball.
11: Yeah, my kids love going there.
0: Ski ball,
13: just so fun.
0: Love playing ski ball.
13: You can get a pretty good one for like $3,000, Tom.
11: In your house?
13: Yeah, it's an eventual goal of mine. At some point in my life, I will have a really nice ski ball.
11: Where
13: in
11: will
13: my,
11: you put it?
13: See, that's the thing. It'll be in whatever becomes my forever home. I'll figure it out.
11: I see. Okay.
13: Yeah.
0: So this is going to be while you're still unmarried.
13: Oh, no. No, I'll be married to somebody who also loves ski ball. That's my
0: really?
13: Number... That's my number one deal breaker.
0: Do you have an age requirement for this guy?
1: Tinder profile.
0: can this guy be over 50?
1: Must play
13: over 50.
0: Are you like a young fella?
13: I want a cob I can train.
0: Isn't it? It's so interesting how when you're a kid, you think like the other day. I have my computer in my office, and there's another computer right next to it, and my little girl Heart will sit there all the time.
13: Oh yeah, stuff. That's fun.
0: Yeah, and so she'll be looking. So the other day. She's looking at, I don't know, this is, she's on Zillow.
11: Sure.
0: Whatever that.
11: Zillow's a real estate.
0: Yeah, yeah, yeah. So she's looking at some house, and it's an aerial view of a house larger than the Metropolitan Museum in New York. And she goes, my friend B and I, this is where we're going to live in Hawaii.
13: Oh, how nice. Oh, that's fun.
0: Yeah. It's really a little, so it just.
11: Oh, she's got big aspirations, doesn't she?
0: Yeah, the fact that you're going to live with your best friend when you're little.
11: I always said I was going to live with I was in like junior high school. We were going to live in Chicago together. That was our big goal.
13: Wow.
11: We neither one ever lived in Chicago.
0: But I mean, but it was with another young lady.
11: Yeah, with a girlfriend, yeah.
0: And then things changed.
11: Hello,
0: see,
11: Diane.
0: Josh, you can still make that choice.
13: What's
0: You're a single man. You could find a nice fellow that likes to play skee ball. And
11: have a roommate, share
0: a
11: house.
0: Put that right in your living room.
13: So, chronic masturbator and fat isn't enough, is it?
1: Sorry, going to gay now.
13: Now it's gay.
11: It doesn't have to be gay.
0: No, gay. Just be a roommate.
11: Just a roommate.
0: You just better say.
13: That's what you meant. Yeah.
0: I'm just saying, if you can find yourself a woman that checks all the boxes in your life, which
13: they're out there,
0: that'll be a miracle. Then
13: you'd be shocked.
0: No, I'm just saying the one box they're not going to check is.
13: Oh, he's not mean.
0: When you walk into my house, you're going to find the skee ball and the drums. This is like Greg Hahn has the drum set in his living room.
13: Yeah.
11: Yeah, and he's happy. Look how happy he is.
13: Not all of us.
12: Yeah, it's fun.
11: Yes.
13: Not all of us.
11: Go, Josh.
13: Live
11: Go,
13: in
11: Josh.
13: A Houdini type straitjacket. Where...
0: See, we're having fun.
11: Where they're not allowed to do what they want to do in their
0: I'm doing
11: own
0: what
11: home.
0: I want to do.
11: Uh-huh.
0: If you want to have fun, don't they make a dip for that?
13: Fun dip?
0: Fun dip.
11: Yeah,
13: oh,
11: they do.
13: Yeah.
11: Sure.
13: Man, just give me the stick.
0: Oh.
13: You can keep the powder. I just want that stick.
0: Oh, man.
13: That's why I'm addicted to Imodium now. Kind of tastes like the fun dip.
0: We may have come upon an idea. What if we took like adult things that you have to have, like laxatives and stuff, but put them in like a fun candy thing?
1: Oh, they kind of do that.
0: Hey, that Metamucil, it's in a striped straw. You just put milk in the glass and suck it through. The next thing you know.
13: The last time I was getting my teeth cleaned, she goes, "Do you want mint or bubble gum?" I go, "Mint." I go, "How many adults pick bubble gum?" She goes, "You would be shocked." Yeah. Really?
11: Huh.
13: Any bubble gummers in here?
1: No,
12: I picked mint. Bubble gum.
11: Yeah.
12: Also drinking a Mountain Dew, so.
11: You haven't learned anything, have you?
12: No, I don't have my root canal until next Monday. I got plenty of time for Mountain Dew.
0: There should be a special tax just on Mountain Dew that would go to a dental fund. the Cavity Society of America, funded by people who drink Mountain Dew.
11: Have you been to a fast food restaurant lately? Some of them are doing a surcharge on all sodas. Have you seen that?
13: What?
11: Yeah. Yeah.
0: What's it for?
11: Because of the sweet drinks.
13: Oh, it is some sort of...
11: like a health surcharge
13: they used to call a sin tax. Yeah. Mm-hmm.
0: Really? Mm-hmm. That's ridiculous.
13: Yeah. All right.
0: You want to rot your teeth, it's your own business.
11: So you don't think Tom's
13: Thank
11: mean?
13: You. What?
11: You don't think Tom's mean to you?
0: I'm trying to help man.
13: I think he's being playful. I don't think he's genuinely being mean. Don't you?
0: Josh, I don't know. I used to have in my apartment.
13: What?
0: This is somewhat... Well, I had a flag, a 48-star flag that was about, I don't know, maybe 20 feet by 12 feet.
13: Huge.
0: That I bought at an antique store in Hoboken, New Jersey.
13: Did you have it hanging?
0: And it had been hanging over City Hall.
13: Right.
0: And I bought this thing. It was my pride and joy. It was Bob and I had it in our apartment.
13: Nice.
0: Symbolizing freedom. 48 stars. I forget who we let in. I think it was Puerto Rico and Haiti.
13: That's exactly right.
0: Okay, but the point is, I had that hanging high until something else happened in my life.
11: And then a girl made you sell it?
0: I don't know. Sell?
13: Do you have
0: I believe
13: it folded
0: the term you're looking for is
1: burn.
0: Garbage bag?
11: Oh, no.
0: I've never seen it. I don't know what happened to it, but not there anymore. I'm just saying that you'll find your ski ball machine in a garage.
13: No, she'll have to like it. Sorry.
11: Okay. I think it'd be fun. I'd have a family room with a ski ball machine in it. Yeah.
13: You'd like a cool basement. I mean, that's yeah, you're gonna have
0: but
13: to
0: admit
13: like
0: it. You'd like to have it when you first walk in, right there in the living room. Come on, just say it out loud. Just tell tell this woman the truth.
13: I want to hear the.
0: Every guy would want it.
13: I want to hear the noises of it as I'm unlocking my front door. You know,
11: yeah.
0: I just want to open up Architectural Digest, and there's one of these houses that looks like mine. And you
12: you could set up a little prize wall. She could turn in her tickets for for a massage or
13: two more tickets, and you get.
0: Sometimes on this show we come up with it's true works of genius. What can I say? Okay. I hope you're listening out there. We're gonna retire on this kind of money. Let's see. We'll try to return to these beautiful studios, the O'Reilly Auto Parts Studios. 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
18: 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All new episodes will appear on the homepage. Nice, right?
6: Met all the stated criteria.
0: Married for 15 years, though.
6: 15
0: huh?
6: years, yeah.
11: Good for you.
6: Coming up on 16. It's good. It's tough, though. You know, I always try to look at things like my parents. My parents got divorced after 41 years.
0: Wow.
6: Which is, that's like.
0: 41 sad, years.
6: 41 years. That's like the longest game of chicken ever. That's like, somebody make a move here.
11: Oh, my gosh.
0: 41 years.
6: 41 years, man.
19: That is my new favorite line of the year. Somebody make a move. Let's go. Yeah.
20: The world's longest game of chicken.
6: That is. I mean, okay. I tell you, the worst part about it, I'm in my 30s. I see my dad every other weekend and on Tuesdays from 5 to 8. That's how I spend time with him.
0: That's sad. Wow. The rest of the time you're with mom then.
21: What your generation are you like? Are your parents
11: hippies?
21: Fairly straightforward?
6: Not at all. Very, very straightforward. Mm-hmm. Yeah, late 50s, early 60s. Yeah, they were. You know what my dad did? And I don't know if this is indicative of that generation, but he was a whistler. But not like a whistler, like a melodic, you know, tune all the time. Mm-hmm. He'd whistle as a directive, at, you know, come here, listen, come here,
0: oh.
6: Get over here. All the time he'd whistle at us to where we actually called the language he spoke whistlish because it was a mix of whistling and English. You know, he would come here, listen, there's a pile of wood up on that hill. I want you to grab the wheelbarrow, head up there, grab 4 or 5 logs, bring it back down here. Put it behind the house. Come back over here. I got more stuff here to do. Move it. Let's go. Come on. Yeah. My brothers and I, we were like border collies. You know, every time he'd whistle, we would change direction. Oh, we got to be over here now. Let's go.
22: I can't think about the big picture. It's just hard, don't you think, to be human right now? I mean, mm-hmm. we got stresses and pressures. I've got suicide bombers and gingivitis. You know, something's gonna get me.
0: Oh,
22: it
0: yeah.
22: is. What
0: oh,
22: you,
0: yeah.
22: I mean, I do the best I can. You know, I floss twice a day and spy on my neighbor because that's what they said. That's
0: it's
22: what they
0: okay
22: said.
0: To do yeah. that.
22: Keep yeah. your eyes open. Let us know if you see something fishy.
0: That's right.
22: And I don't know. You think that's gonna work? There was a lady in Florida that gave birth and didn't know she was pregnant.
11: Yeah.
0: Yeah.
22: You want that lady watching your back, really?
0: You want that lady voting?
22: You know. Yeah. Really? Yeah. I mean, I'm sure she's a nice lady, but something yeah. tells me things get by her. That's all I'm saying. I mean, how do you?
19: Yeah. I thought I had indigestion. Yeah. A little backfire from a burrito the other day.
0: Yeah.
19: No. It's a baby.
0: Uh-huh.
21: Yeah. Can I help you through the X-ray machine, Mr. Otta?
0: Yeah.
21: Yeah.
22: Sure. Not.
0: Yes.
21: Joining us in the studio, comedian Larry Reeb. No, well, Larry, you are from
23: Chicago.
21: Mm-hmm. You just got a great Chicago accent.
23: Well, originally I'm from a little town, Dwight, Illinois. It's a farm town.
21: Uh-huh.
23: There's a mental institution and a women's prison there.
0: Really?
23: And my parents met. Here I am. But yeah, I live in Chicago.
0: Are you married?
23: I've been married 10 years.
21: Oh, how's it going?
23: Good. I think us guys need good women, don't you? Women keep us in line.
21: Sure. Oh, yeah.
23: That's why most axe murderers are single. They were married, their wife wouldn't put up with that. Put that axe down. You're not chopping anybody. You have to take the garbage out. Take the ski mask off. It's summer, you idiot.
17: And now, from the Bob and Tom Archives, we dust off another classic. classic. A moment of frivolity.
21: Now, I'm going to ask you, Chick, not to fill in the blanks in this news story, okay?
24: I'll be quiet.
21: We're all going to be able to get it without you helping, okay? I'm going to just tell you right now.
0: You've been naughty the last couple of days?
21: You've been warned, okay?
24: I have been naughty.
21: Everybody knows what's going to happen. You don't have to do the assist. You don't have to draw the line from point A to point B.
24: Can do, boss.
21: There is a problem in the UK. Residents in the graffiti-plagued village of Lunt, L-U-N-T, Christy.
3: Wow, that hardly takes anything at all.
21: No, it sure doesn't.
11: I got it.
21: There
4: once was a girl from Lund.
3: That's right.
4: Who had an incredible...
21: See, I didn't... I remember what I said.
3: Enormous...
4: Bundt cake.
21: We have to... Could I finish?
4: Cute. What?
3: Cute.
21: Residents of Lund are being asked to change the name of the town to stop the vandalism.
11: Uh-huh.
21: The proposal is designed to combat people who repeatedly change the first letter.
11: Right.
4: Oh, I'm sure.
21: It doesn't take much, as you can imagine.
4: No, just one line.
3: One little line.
21: We're not going to fill that in now.
4: Gotcha.
21: Okay. The notion of changing the name of the town from Lund to something else has been met with fury by some locals in the rural community.
4: The Luntites.
21: Near Sefton, the Merseyside.
4: Luntians?
3: The Luntians.
4: Would they be Luntanese?
11: Maybe it's Lund.
4: No, if it was Lund.
21: It's Lund.
4: Are they going to change it? Are they going to change it to this, Tom?
21: No,
4: to,
21: they're not going to change it to Lucy.
4: Or
21: SWAT. I know. We could do this all day.
4: I know we could.
21: I said that going in.
4: Uh-huh.
11: They're having a problem with the name of the new toothpaste in Malaysia.
4: Oh, yeah?
21: Okay.
3: Oh, please.
11: It's been raising eyebrows as a major consumer.
4: Is it Krunt?
11: No.
19: Put a smile on your face with new
21: mint-flavored Krunt.
19: Flavored Krunt. Now with fluoride.
21: And a touch of Retsa.
11: A major consumer group has slammed the brand as being pornographic.
4: Ah.
11: The toothpaste, which has just recently been released in the local market, this is in Malaysia, is named Oral-Me.
4: Oral-Me.
3: Would somebody Oral-Me, please?
21: Dear Bob and Tom.
11: Still naming.
19: Grab the bed. See, grab the bed.
21: Now the listeners are doing it.
11: Now what?
21: Dear Bob and Tom.
4: I don't know what happened.
21: I heard your story about the city of Lund changing its name.
4: Yeah.
21: Did you know that Lund is located right down the road from Lanus? And in between them, the fields are known as Laint. Okay. You know, we all know how this works.
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21: Comedian Woody Gardell joins us in the interview loft. Well, you're kind of a big guy. You look like a football player.
25: I am. I was an offensive tackle, and they don't tell you after school that that's not going to matter. So, eat two lunches, fatty. Big game Friday night. Doesn't matter later in life. Now my wife's trying to get me to lose weight, and she's wrapping things in foil because it's loud. So I'm like a safe cracker at 2 in the morning trying to get cold pizza out of the fridge, you know?
21: Do you still have the dream one day of suiting up?
25: You know, every time I watch the draft, my wife catches me watching the combines, which will drive a woman insane. Really?
3: Heck yeah.
25: You're watching a man jump? Is that what we're doing? We're watching grown men run.
4: Is he
25: the
4: hopping?
25: 40?
4: Is that what he's doing?
25: Honey, look at this guy.
4: Look at the guy, though. Yeah.
25: He's 300 pounds and he runs a 4.5.
3: I watch the every combine. Now and then, I watch the combine in high def.
21: Are you Billy Gardell? Are you a technology guy? Do you have a nice computer?
25: You know, I was at the mall not too long ago, and I saw a 9-year-old girl text messaging her friend. I'm from the time where you folded a piece of paper when you were 9 into a diamond.
11: Oh, yeah.
25: And then you went, okay, pick a color. B-L-U-E. Then you flip it up. What's it say? You're a moron. I got to go to class. That's as far as
4: I love those technology. Things. I'm terrible
25: with it. My kids
11: still play with those.
4: What was that called?
11: I don't know what they're called, but they have that little thing.
25: Remember that?
11: And you go pick and
3: I was just around that. I swear to you, I was just around this one of these deals Monday night, and this little girl was doing this with me, and
11: really?
3: I picked pink, and it ended up you stink.
25: Yeah,
3: is what it ended up being.
4: Tell me
3: those things.
4: It's, you know, it's as eerie as the eight ball.
3: Tell me those things aren't accurate. You stink.
25: See, but she went home safe. Yeah. There was no predators involved.
3: No, that
25: was
3: absolutely not.
25: It's all good.
21: Yeah. Well, the way to get hooked on the computer for you. If you want to get hooked on the computer, since you're such a huge Pittsburgh Steelers fan.
25: I am. What do I got to do?
21: Oh, God.
4: Steelers.com.
3: Yeah.
21: You just start, you can find chat rooms, you can find.
3: Set your Google alert to Steeler News.
21: Oh, God.
25: Really?
21: That's how I got my. That's how I got my.
4: Yeah.
25: You'll
4: never leave the house.
21: I had a son who was interested in reading it all, right. And then he found out that there were special instructions for behind the scenes things for video games.
4: Mm-hmm.
21: Cha-ching.
25: That was it, huh?
21: Now he's going to be an English major. So.
4: Now he can read and types like a secretary.
21: Yeah. Yeah. Mm-hmm. Yeah. That's what'll get you on there. Find what you're interested in.
11: Hell of a game player.
21: Now,
4: I know.
21: Now, for many of the comedians who visit, all you have to do is tell them that there's porno there, and suddenly they
25: I can't. I'm married. I can't even have it in the house.
4: Mm-hmm.
25: She'll find it. It's every time I walk in the house and I'm doing something wrong, I hear that music from Law and Order. It's like, gong, gong. I didn't do nothing. I'm so scared of her. I'm just scared of her.
19: 1:27 p.m., the Gardell household. Gong, gong. Gong, gong.
25: She's Southern, so she'll slip a sandwich in front of me, Dad. Uh-huh, and then I did it.
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10: Well, hey, it's the Bob and Tom Show, live from the O'Reilly Auto Parts Studios. Christy Lee's there.
11: Hi.
10: Pat Godwin's a-searching for something over there.
12: Hello.
10: There's Jeff Hoske.
13: Hey, man.
10: Ace Cosby's across the way.
26: Howdy.
10: I am Josh Arnold, and there's Tom.
13: Well, thank you very much.
10: You're welcome. I did a ton of yard work yesterday, and it felt great.
11: What'd you do? Did you put down some mulch? Did you plant some flowers?
10: I mowed, edged, trimmed, and pruned.
11: Oh,
10: yes.
11: Boy.
10: Wow. Yeah. So I was finding excuses to stay out there. Yeah.
11: It was a nice day.
12: Are you allowed to edge outside?
10: I was having fun. You can edge outside, yeah.
12: And prune at the same time?
10: Well, if you're edging in a pool, you tend to prune naturally.
13: I see.
12: Sex terms. Modern sex terms. Uh-huh. Yeah.
13: I picked up on that.
10: You know what edging is, Tom?
13: It's
10: okay if you don't.
13: No, I do.
10: Oh, okay. Yeah.
13: Yeah.
27: Yeah, me and my girlfriend, I've been practicing that with her for the last 9 years. One of these days she's going to achieve, and it's going to be amazing.
10: It's when you get yourself close and then just stop. You don't let yourself.
13: Now, I was very excited earlier this morning about a news story that we had about a guy named Dr. Buckets. And I believe my dream has come true.
27: Oh, brother.
13: I believe. Do we have Dr. Buckets on the phone? Oh, this is great. Good morning, sir. Can you hear me? This is Tom speaking.
28: Yes, I can hear you.
13: Oh, Dr. Buckets, we're so excited. We this morning, we like to do a world record, and you were the world record this morning. I don't know if they just released this, but it's the story of you and your world record. Once again, can you tell everybody how many half-court shots you made in an hour?
28: Yeah, it was 272 half-court shots in 1 hour.
13: Yeah, and that's I did the math, about 33%. Is that correct?
28: Yes, I think 828 shots. So, yeah, now, about 33%.
10: We saw some video of it, and Pat noticed this, and we couldn't all help but notice that your foot was over the line.
12: Pretty much every time.
13: I think it's still half-court, for God's sake.
10: Well, I'd like to hear what he has to say.
13: Okay.
28: I hope my foot wasn't on the line. I mean, Guinness approved it, so maybe after I shot, I landed over the line.
13: Right. Still amazing.
28: Don't scare me like that.
13: And you also said you have the record for the most free throws in an hour and the most three-pointers. The free throw record, do you happen to know what your percentage was from the line in the the free throw record?
28: Yeah, it was 94%.
10: Wow. Whoa. Yeah, but can you dunk?
13: But it's
28: unfortunately, no.
13: It doesn't say. How old are you, sir?
28: I'm 37.
13: Okay. And you did play college basketball?
28: I played college basketball, and I played professional basketball for a few years, too.
13: In Canada, right?
28: Yeah.
13: How tall are you? I couldn't tell from the video.
28: I say I'm 5'9", but that might be pushing it a little bit.
10: Now, in Canada, when you
27: when you're a basketball player and not a hockey player, do you have to sort of come out to your parents?
28: Well, I mean, I'm not from Canada, so I think my parents knew all along.
27: Oh.
0: Okay. We're talking with Dr. Buckets.
27: Well, and will you remind us of your real name, sir?
28: Ryan Martin.
27: Ryan Martin.
0: Ryan, these records are so cool. I'm not kidding when I say it, but my first question was, the first thing I thought of was, were you ever invited to join the Washington Generals?
28: Actually, I was when I first started playing in my mid-20s.
27: Wow.
28: I remember talking to somebody, but for me, I always liked competition. I wanted to keep playing, but that didn't seem to fit what I wanted to do.
0: Because that would be my dream. I am terrible at basketball, but I love watching the Harlem Globetrotters. To play once against the Globetrotters would be so much fun. Once again, we're speaking with Dr. Buckets, who is a gentleman from Maine named Ryan Martin, who has now the world record for the most half-court shots.
27: It's super impressive, dude.
0: In an hour. And then, do you remember your three-pointer record? It says here it was just over 1,000 three-pointers in an hour. Do you remember what your percentage was on that one?
28: Yeah, it was 1,142. It's NBA three-pointers, too, and that was 83%.
27: Wow.
11: Man.
27: Wow.
12: Amazing.
27: Wow. Just draining them.
0: Now, are you currently a basketball coach?
28: I was. I coached high school basketball for 8 years, but now... Yeah, now I'm just pretty busy. I'm a phys ed teacher, and I get to travel around the country giving basketball shooting clinics.
27: Oh, cool.
28: Do
0: you have any secrets or tips for those of us that want to become a better shooter? Is there a trick to this?
28: I think it's like anything else, putting the time in and just being consistent, shooting the same way every single time. But I think a lot of young players, it's training to shoot at game speed. I think a lot of players practice at a slower speed than they shoot at in a game, so they're not used to shooting at that speed.
0: Yeah, no, when you're on the basketball court, I have a rule. If I'm shooting hoops, you can't leave on a miss. Do follow this philosophy. In other words, if you're there for half an hour, then you get to a certain point. Even if it means a quick layup, you cannot leave on a missed shot, or it's going to be a bad day.
27: Ah, gotcha. You know,
28: absolutely. I grew up with my dad always telling me that, and it's funny because now I'm a phys ed teacher and the kids all get to shoot hoops before class starts. But we have a rule that as soon as the whistle blows, they can't take any more shots. But I see some kids who want to take their last shot to make their last shot. So I'm kind of torn between sticking with my rule or allowing them to make their last shot.
0: Oh, so it's old man Martin ruining my day by not letting me get that layup in.
11: How much time do you spend on practicing still?
28: Definitely not as much as I used to once I stopped playing, but I'll try to get in like once or twice a week. But actually right now I'm training for the most three-pointers made in 24 hours.
11: Oh,
28: so I go probably twice a week, and like on Friday I'll be shooting for 3 or 4 hours straight.
0: Wow. Now, do you have someone helping you with that? You don't have to retrieve the ball every time you get it, do you?
28: I'm lucky that the school that I teach at has a shooting gun, so it gets all my rebounds and passes right back to me.
0: Oh, cool. We're speaking once again with Dr. Buckets, his name Ryan Martin, the Guinness World Record holder for the most half-court shots in an hour, the most three-pointers in an hour, the most free throws in an hour. And the video is great. Ryan, it's really cool to watch you. And do you happen to know offhand what the record is for the most three pointers in 24 hours?
28: Yeah, it's 10,703. So
27: you got this
28: on that. Yeah,
0: now, you do. What is the sleep plan? Do you have have you figured that out yet?
28: Yeah, there's no sleep. So in order to get the record, the math comes down to you have to make 1 3 every 8 seconds for the full 24 hours.
27: Jeez.
11: Oh, my gosh. What?
12: Way too
28: much. Yeah, so, because it's 86,000 seconds in a day in 24 hours. So it's, 10,703. So, that's 1 every 8 seconds. So there's no time for sleep, but I'll be able to go at a much slower pace than my other records because the other three-point record in an hour, it was a make every, I think, right around 3 seconds. So now I can go at a slower pace, but there's not really time to take too long of a break either.
0: And then this is a stupid question. Do you stay in the exact same spot for the three-pointers the whole time, or do you move around a little?
28: Yeah, I definitely stay in the same spot. I think you just have to be as efficient as possible. There's not really time to move around much, so I'll just stay right at the top of the key.
0: Do your students help you do this, or do you have buddies that come over? Because obviously you're going to need a big crew for 24 hours of shooting.
28: Yeah, so I there's three different crews that are coming for seven-hour shifts each. So there's six guys in each section. And then the last 3 hours, there's going to be a handful of people there rebounding. But I'm actually able to use the shooting gun for the first 21 hours. Then the last 3 hours, we'll have people just helping rebound. And then the plan is the last hour is going to be when school starts for us. So then kids will be in the gym to witness the last hour of it.
0: Wow, that is so cool. Well, hey, Brian, thanks so much for taking the time to talk to us. Obviously, you're a cool guy, even though you didn't want to be in the Washington Generals, and you're breaking my heart.
27: That makes you cooler in many of our
11: eyes. Yes. And when is your record attempt? Have you set a date?
28: Yeah, it's May 31st to June 1st.
11: Okay. Oh, so it's coming up real soon.
0: All right.
28: Yeah.
11: Okay. We'll watch for you.
0: Well, Dr. Buckets, do you have T-shirts or anything?
28: Yeah, we do. Yep.
0: Oh, wait a minute. I'm going to put you on hold here. Jason, I want you to send him a couple of our shirts, will you? Hey, thanks, Ryan. You're a cool dude.
11: Yeah, and
0: I bet
11: good luck.
0: I bet you're a great gym teacher. My mom was a gym teacher, so it's a great thing to be. Yeah, it's a cool thing to be doing.
28: My mom and my dad are both my gym teachers.
0: All right. Nice. Yeah, wasn't it? Did you have to go to school when they were the teacher?
28: Yeah, I did. Yeah, my mom was in elementary school for me, and my dad was in high school.
0: Yeah, that's so weird when my mom was a substitute gym teacher when I was a kid. That'd be really weird. I thought it was very odd. Well, enough about my life. Hey, Ryan, thanks so much for your time. Great stuff.
27: Yeah well done, man.
28: Thank you.
11: Uh-huh.
27: Thanks, dude.
0: Okay, how cool is it?
27: Well, hopefully we can talk to him after he gets this next record.
0: Every 8 seconds.
27: Yeah,
11: think
27: crazy.
11: About that.
27: I hate people like this.
3: What do you mean?
27: Like he's that good and he's a doctor? Just be good at one thing. You got to win basketball and the physician. I hate you.
0: He's a nice guy. What a cool dude. That's just what an astonishing feat.
11: Yeah.
0: To be able to do that. Just a lot of fun. And a Guinness World Record. And one of my favorites of the year, certainly. Thank you very much. Now,
11: mark that down, Jason, so we follow up with him. Yeah.
0: Yeah. And what's coming up in the world of news?
11: Coming up, we have, you know those metal detector people? Well, one of them is selling off nearly $14,000 of goods that they have found while they've been treasure hunting.
0: What about the stuff that they don't, keep? Well, here's a thing of cigarette butts and condoms.
27: Yeah, we don't really need these, do we?
11: When was the last time condom had metal in it?
0: No, but I thought they're sifting through all that sand. You know they're going to find,
11: Well, yeah.
0: White River Whitefish, whatever they call them. Hudson River Whitefish.
11: And those little Tykes cars that everybody had when they were kids, or your kids probably have them. Well, they have an update coming up that's pretty interesting.
27: They better be for grown-ups.
11: Would you like to have one?
27: Yes, one of those red kind of domey cars.
11: Yes.
0: Okay, well, we got that coming up. A little bit of a history lesson for you. A bizarre story out of the world of the Secret Service. AI girlfriends. Once again, another indication of the end of civilization as we know it. Right now, I want to say hi to my friends at American Financing. American Financing, what are they about? Well, they're about helping you take advantage of what's been happening in the marketplace in the world of housing. For reasons I don't understand, if you own a house, it's worth a lot more than it was just a couple of years ago, especially if you've owned it for quite a while. But you don't have to sell your house to take advantage of the fact that it's worth a lot more. You can do a refi and take some cash out of it. And I don't know, whatever you want to do with it. 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
26: Idea, man, for the pocket fisherman. I almost had it, man. I just couldn't figure out a way for the damn fish hook to stop snagging my nads.
29: We're in a gym today to find out what athletes need after they've had a big workout. Excuse me, sir?
30: Yeah.
29: You look pretty sweaty.
30: Yeah, I just jogged 5 miles, I did the weights, did some step aerobics. God, I'm dying.
29: What do you need after a big workout like that?
30: I use a big glass of water.
29: Water?
30: Yeah.
29: You don't want water. You need something to replace your bodily fluids. Get you back on your feet again.
30: Yeah, that makes sense. All right, what do you got?
29: Here, try this.
30: What is it?
29: Thirstpiration Plus.
30: Thirstpiration Plus, huh?
29: Replaces all your bodily fluids after a big workout.
30: All right, yeah, I'll try it.
31: Jesus, what is that? Tastes like sweat.
29: It is sweat. Well, it's a little coloring. And we added some carbonation.
31: What are you trying to do to me?
29: Thirstpiration Plus replaces all your bodily fluids lost during a big workout. Thirstpiration Plus. Bodily sweat and icy cold jug.
31: Come here, you crazy son of a... You're sick.
29: Thirstpiration Plus. Lemon lime, tropical punch, or clear.
32: Or clear.
33: Can I borrow your shorts for later?
21: With us in the studio, comedian John Garrett. Do you have a straight job? I mean, like a normal day-to-day thing?
34: Yeah, I actually do. I'm actually a CPA, believe it or not.
21: Oh,
34: yeah,
21: well, and that spells party.
34: Yeah, it does. Most people think CPAs are hysterical. Yeah. No, of course not. We're dorks, big dorks. But And honestly, on behalf of all accountants out there, I'd like to say that we don't all do taxes. Some of us prefer to embezzle. It's much more lucrative. I read recently Willie Nelson wrote a song called Whatever Happened to Peace on Earth, mm-hmm. as his little protest to the war in Iraq. Mm-hmm. And my immediate thought was, why does he care? It's not like it's his tax dollar being put to use. I mean, I think the U.S. government should write a song called Whatever Happened to Willie's 1040. That was a tax joke for the accountants. Woo!
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2: Hey, it's the Bob and Tom Show. Thank you so much for being here with us. 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
11: Well, I don't know about that, but thank you.
2: Professional comedian and musician Pat Godwin.
4: Well, I am
2: there.
4: A pro. Thank you, John.
2: There's professional. You're not quite professional.
5: I like it.
2: But you're professional, meaning you have the ability to become professional.
4: Remain teachable.
0: Or you admire those who are professional.
5: Oh, that's true.
0: Which you better look around because you're not going to find one in here.
2: Jess Hooker, there's Jeff Oskey.
8: Hey, man.
2: Ace Cosby's there.
8: All pro.
2: Oh. Ace all pro. I am Josh Arnold. Nothing professional about me whatsoever.
0: All prophylactic.
2: Yeah. Are you a prophylactic?
8: Never.
2: Because you protect us?
0: Apparently the band doesn't rubber up. There may be some little aces out there we don't know about.
4: Some aces of the sleeve.
2: Speaking of never rubbering up, there's Tom Griswold.
0: Yeah. You're welcome. Yeah. I'm doing some ciphering over here. Hang on a second.
5: Okay.
0: I'm trying to figure out in Canada what's a three-pointer worth with the exchange rate. We just got off the phone, Ms. Hooker, with Dr. Buckets, Ryan Martin of Maine.
8: That's probably good he went with doctor. Like, Nurse Buckets wouldn't have had the same.
0: I hope he has a website.
11: Gravitas,
0: does he have a website? Would it be drbuckets.net?
2: Oh.
8: I like it. Well, I like it.
0: That's Alan's joke. He's a gym teacher.
5: Okay.
0: But we read about him earlier this morning. He's got the world record. He sunk 272 shots in 60 minutes from half court.
5: What? Yeah.
0: 47 feet from the hoop. He also has the world record for the most free throws, almost 2,500 in an hour.
5: Wow.
11: 94%
0: in one hour.
5: Shot.
8: Yeah.
11: 94%.
5: Was he a collegiate basketball player? Yeah, he was.
0: But from half court, he was almost exactly 33%.
2: Collegiate basketball player, and he also played in college.
5: Yeah,
0: very good. Thank you very much. Prophylactic. But he's going to go for the world record for the most three-pointers
11: in 24 hours.
5: Wow, that's cool.
0: And we got off the air, and Ace asked, why didn't I ask this? Ace, you should have piped in.
2: You don't make it easy.

0: buddy. This guy probably can't juggle.
1: He sounds a lot cooler.
2: I don't know about that.
0: Doesn't David have the record for the 440 and while juggling or something?
1: Yeah,
0: or
1: he's
0: the
1: got
0: mile
1: a lot of
0: while
1: those
0: juggling. I love
1: silly
0: those
1: records.
0: This is the kind of stuff that's important. Oh, sure.
1: Right.
0: We have the president going to China. Blah blah blah. We're talking hot dogs.
2: You know what? I want to see the president. And what does China have?
0: The premier.
2: Premier.
0: Free throws.
2: Yeah. I want to see them have free throw contests, and the winner gets whatever they're trying to bargain for.
1: Ooh.
0: Nukes.
2: Like, we get 6 new pandas.
0: Okay.
2: That kind of thing, yeah.
3: Ooh.
0: Okay. There's no way these Iranian guys could shoot. They got all the robes on and stuff.
2: Yeah, it's going to be harder for them.
0: You can see why we don't talk politics in the show, right? Because we're morons.
2: But wouldn't it be better? Wouldn't you be excited to go home and watch the news if you knew there was going to be a free throw?
1: Oh, yeah.
3: Oh,
1: yeah.
3: All day.
0: And I bet Putin would go for this.
2: For sure, dude.
0: But he'd have anything where he could take his shirt off.
2: Exactly. He'd do like 3 and then take his shirt off and then, yeah.
0: Oh, have you seen the preview of that movie with, Paul Dano and Jude Law as Putin?
1: No.
2: Yeah. Mm-mm. Mixed reviews, but it looks cool.
0: It looks, it looks perfect. Yeah. I don't know what the
2: Jude Law
0: is.
2: Looks, you think you're watching Putin pretty
1: wow.
2: much.
1: Wow.
2: Yeah.
0: Yeah. Of course, they're speaking English, which kind of throws it.
2: And it's odd that it's a
1: lot of people go.
2: It is odd that it's a romantic
1: Russian.
2: Comedy, also.
1: Yeah.
0: Yeah. The meat cute's great.
2: Yes. Yeah.
0: Who knew?
3: Is Putin married?
2: I don't know.
1: Well, he's apparently with a rhythmic gymnast he's been with for many, many years today. Hides her.
2: No kidding.
1: They have a couple of kids. Yeah.
2: Oh, it's the rhythmic gym. I thought it was the lead singer of the Eurythmics.
1: No.
2: I thought he and Annie Lennox had.
3: Dreams are made of that.
1: Whether they're married or not is in dispute. Oh, okay. No one's really talking about
2: whether she's even alive anymore is probably in dispute.
0: If you want a good
1: she's
0: read,
1: very pretty. I've
0: read about Mao Zedong. And he made dancing illegal, but apparently on Friday nights they had quite the, truck in the hookers. And he was about 4 feet tall. Never mind. Those commies have fun. Now, Christy Lee is at the news desk. What have you got over there?
1: The toy car known as the Little Tykes Cozy Coupe. We all know what that looks like. It's red with the yellow dome top.
2: Oh, yeah.
1: Is going green. As in EV, the company is now offering a cozy e-charging station for their classic red and yellow car.
2: That's funny.
1: The standalone battery-operated station comes with a quote-unquote plug compatible with the Cozy Coupe's fuel door, glow-in-the-dark decals, and a button that lights up and makes charging noises.
2: This all makes sense. That's great.
0: This is the one, if you're not familiar with it, it's like the size of a wagon.
1: Yeah.
0: And it's got usually like a... like a yellow top and a red.
1: Yeah, we go to the sledding hill in the summer and get in it when we were in high school and just how fun.
2: Oh, I bet you laughed and laughed. Man.
0: So, there's a picture of it. Yeah. So it's
1: good. That's okay, so cute.
0: I
1: remember
0: that. So it's got a charger. I mean, that just shows how these change. Because when I was a kid, the one I had an ashtray. They were really authentic.
3: No seatbelts.
2: Right. Came with a hitchhiker.
1: This car is suitable for children 18 months to 5 years. Look, and at, is
0: the,
1: available.
0: Look at the joy in that,
2: exactly.
0: kid's, in that kid's face.
2: Those little kids want to do what they see their parents do. And
3: look, now he can be a pretentious prick just like his old man.
0: You know, he can go to the place where Christy and I go to the gym where no one knows how to park or drive. Can you believe it?
1: I don't even get me started.
0: And by the way, how can such a high-end gym have a parking lot that has chuck holes that size?
1: I don't know. Sounds like you guys need a new gym.
2: Yeah, boy.
1: That's really
2: tough life.
1: Sounds bad.
0: I think they need a new landlord that understands. This place is unbelievable. It looks like a foreign car dealer. Range Rover, Range Rover, Range Rover, BMW.
1: They're all
0: Range
1: white.
0: Rover, Range Rover.
1: Oh, yeah. Yeah, all of them.
4: The customers. Inside. Yeah.
1: That and the cars.
2: Well, I was just saying.
1: No, it's almost a joke because I have a blue car and I'm like, it stands out. Yeah. It's like, oh my gosh.
0: But for some reason, no one in there can possibly, they don't know how to drive. It's unbelievable.
2: They're all entitled
1: they're very
2: pricks.
1: Busy. Yeah.
0: I thought I was the only entitled prick there. Now, this is not fair.
1: Now, this makes me look bad. This is not my fault. My Pilates teacher went there, and I just followed her.
0: Just by saying Pilates teacher, you sound like... again, you sound like me.
1: It's a beautiful gym. The people there are very nice.
4: We have lots of room here. Why don't you bring her here? And you guys could just walk in the back and have your class.
2: Yeah.
1: Well, we would need to buy reformers.
3: Yeah, you got
4: sounds,
3: money.
4: Yeah, go
0: by
4: for
0: the
4: it.
0: By the way, I like the name. The yeah, in Pilates, the machine that you use is called a reformer.
1: Yeah.
0: It sounds so, I don't know, Eastern European politics.
2: It does, yeah.
0: You know,

0: Stalin was kind of a reformer.
1: And here's the reformer.
0: Until the
1: proletariat.
2: Reformer. Can you imagine if a place that sold them had a May Day sale?
0: Yeah, very progressive. I'm sorry.
3: Fleeing the scene on a tricycle loaded with stolen tools, a man in Florida didn't get far. According to the Marion County Sheriff's Office, they responded to the report of a theft from a home where two metal ramps, plywood, and various tools have been taken from the front yard. The suspect was nice spotted house. Riding away on a large tricycle with the items. Now, when they say large tricycle,
4: yes.
3: I have a question because it's Florida. Is it one of those tricycles that old people
4: use?
5: Yeah,
4: has to be, yeah.
5: With the basket.
3: Right,
5: yeah.
3: With the basket they go to the grocery store in? Okay. Because if it's a little kid's big tricycle, that would be funny.
0: What kind of idiot?
4: A scumbag.
3: Yeah.
6: Yeah, but they had this stuff on their front lawn.
4: Sounds to me like a work site.
6: Maybe he was tired of looking at it and he was taking it down to the dump for him.
0: Did the cops have to use one of those stopping strips? All right. Yeah. What was he stealing the tools for? Maybe to fix his car.
3: Maybe.
4: Resale value, unbelievable on that stuff.
5: Oh, yeah.
0: Okay, right now.
4: I made quite a few.
0: Coming up, we have a little bit of history for you.
3: Okay.
0: I try to continue the educational portion of our program.
4: Teach us.
0: What else have you got, Christy, coming up?
3: Coming up, we have a Secret Service officer that's been in trouble, that's in trouble.
4: Oh, he finally confessed to Kennedy?
3: No.
4: Oh.
3: No, he... he did not. I'm sorry. I
4: very obvious that was an inside job.
3: No, we have two teens who are in trouble for driving a lawnmower through a Target store. We'll talk about that.
4: Man, that's fun.
0: Had
4: too.
0: To be worth it.
2: What a story.
0: Had to be
2: forever.
0: Worth it.
4: Boy.
0: You know, although for the rest of your life, here's the thing you have to remember about all this stuff. For the rest of your life, if someone Googles your name,
5: yeah,
0: you know, 40 years from now, I see you were arrested for driving a lawnmower. What's a Target? Right now, I want to talk to you about Brick House. 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
3: Last I checked.
6: We're live from the O'Reilly Auto Parts Studios. Clearly. There's Christy Lee.
3: Hello.
6: Pat Godwin's there.
5: Hey, Josh.
6: Jess Hooker in a delightful, I'm gonna call that banana pudding colored.
14: I feel like dandelion.
6: Yes.
15: Like it dandelion. Looks like the color of those blankets, that like a safety blanket that's in the hotel up on the shelf for if you get too cold.
6: They're often itchy.
15: Yes.
6: Yes, but that doesn't look
2: they're
6: itchy.
2: Often, no, it's not itchy. They're often, well, sticky.
15: Soiled. Yeah, yeah.
2: Oh, okay.
6: Besemined.
3: It's a sunny yellow sweatshirt. It looks nice.
6: There's Jeff Oskey.
15: Hello.
6: Hey, Cosby's there.
16: Hey,
6: Josh. I'm Josh Arnold, and there's the non-besemined.
2: Thank you.
6: I think. I haven't noticed anything.
2: Now, it's a time to check in with history. We don't like to do this every day. This is complicated today. There's a, this must be Latin here. On this date, May 13th, 1767, Mozart, at age 11, wow, premiered his first opera. God, that's amazing.
3: He was very talented.
14: At age 11?
2: It was called Apollo et Hyacinthus.
14: Hmm. Do you think he just had all his stuffed animals out?
15: Yeah,
6: I'd love
15: in
6: that.
15: His living room.
3: Yeah.
14: His grandma and grandpa were there.
15: Yeah. Oh, you're doing great.
2: Yeah, it probably means like, a fart knocker of the forest
14: right.
2: or something.
6: Yes.
2: Musical genius. Today's, he wouldn't be Mozart or Amadeus. He'd be like Little Mose. Or Lil, he'd be Lil Mose.
6: Lil Moz?
14: Yeah.
2: Lil Moz. Let's see. Now, this is interesting, and I know Josh has a theory about this that I agree with. In 1958, the trademark for Velcro was registered. Can you believe it was that long ago?
6: Man.
3: What year?
2: 58.
14: Hook and latch? Is that actually what it is?
6: It is.
14: Velcro is the
6: brand some things, name. It's like they're afraid of saying, they can't say Velcro.
2: It's the Kleenex, what is it? The Kleenex of... Hook and latch. The Vaseline, the Kleenex, whatever.
3: Yeah.
2: I still say Kleenex.
6: Sure.
3: We all do.
2: Yeah. And I still say Velcro no matter what it is. I think it's hook and loop, maybe.
14: Hook and loop.
6: Yeah, it might be hook and loop.
14: I think you're right.
2: That sounds like a sex act, doesn't it, Josh?
3: Mm.
6: I suppose.
2: Your theory on Velcro is what? When it came to shoes.
6: That guy went, this is it. No more laces. I have solved all laces issue. You will never see another shoe with laces. And turns out, nope. Just kids and old people using the Velcro.
17: Hey. I have two pair.
6: Well,
3: Ace, you're not exactly a kid.
6: You identify.
2: or normal. I think we can all agree.
6: You're a kid in a very old body.
3: Well, he needed better designers if he wanted his shoes
6: and
3: to
6: somebody,
3: stick around.
6: I forget who it was, but they said it was... The sound.
14: It is the sound.
6: Yeah. If they can make silent Velcro, more people would wear it.
14: Yeah.
6: Which is really funny.
14: It is. It's true.
3: There's something about,
6: I got to take my shoes off.
14: Yeah. It's also, I got to pay for dinner, and you hear it open the wallet.
6: Oh,
14: that's cute.
6: I had the Velcro wallet. I did too. But of course kids had Velcro wallets. You know,
2: But
6: did you have one as a grown-up?
2: But even as all,
6: yes, well, no.
2: All these years later, it's still... The shoe thing didn't take off.
6: No, not really.
5: It wasn't a good look either.
6: Cool people have.
3: That's what I said.
6: Oh,
3: they needed a designer.
6: Yeah. They're only for the cool.
2: But I mean, they've had whatever it is, 70 years to
3: come up with
2: that appeals to people, and they haven't really done it. Let's see, back to today in history. 1983, Reggie Jackson becomes the first major leaguer to strike out 2,000 times. Wow, that beats your on Tinder, Pat.
5: Well, it was 2 weeks it struck out.
2: Let's see. That's a lot of whiffs. But again, that probably doesn't include the month of October, right? Mr. October.
6: Right.
2: The final episode of Frasier aired in 2004. He was a psychiatrist, right?
14: Yeah.
3: Mm-hmm.
6: Radio
14: psychiatrist. Yeah.
2: Managed to never see his son. That kid had to be a mess. Happy birthday, Joe Louis.
6: Pugilist?
2: Yeah. The great boxer. Known as? Anyone?
3: Smokin' Joe. I don't know.
2: No, that was Smokin' Joe Frazier.
3: Oh.
6: Jumpin' Joe.
2: No, you don't really know this?
3: Joe Louis was known as?
2: The Brown Bomber.
3: Oh.
6: I didn't.
4: I'm sure I heard it at some point, but.
0: Yeah.
4: I know.
0: Weren't you known as the Brown Bomber once after your diverticulitis kicked in?
4: Once again, a complete misunderstanding of what that disease is.
0: Yes, but much funnier.
4: Yeah.
0: as long as we associate it with. Let's see. Happy birthday to the late Bea Arthur. Great actress.
5: Thank you.
0: She was, I think, a Marine, maybe?
4: Oh.
0: Yeah. I know she was in, I don't know, it doesn't say here. I know she was in the military and had a distinguished career. Really.
4: She was funny.
3: She had a very military look.
0: And, she was great on Maud, Golden Girls.
3: She was great, but come on. She was very masculine.
4: Yeah.
0: When she was younger, she was kind of hot.
3: Really?
0: Yeah. You look at this.
3: Okay.
0: All right. Well,
3: you're a handsome woman.
0: Oh, here's one. This is a good one. You'll know this one. And this has a great story. Well, this first, there's the sad, horrific part.
4: All right.
0: I think he was technically a reverend, although I think that title can be bought online. Jim Jones, born in 1931, the cult leader.
14: Oh, yeah.
0: Now,
4: charismatic cuss, wasn't he?
14: Yeah.
5: Sold monkeys, right?
3: Monkeys door to door.
0: He did sell monkeys door to door. He attended Butler University in Indianapolis, and one of my favorite restaurants is across the street from where his first church was.
4: I bet they don't serve Kool-Aid.
0: No. And that brings
3: and
0: us
3: that's
0: to
3: another thing. It wasn't Kool-Aid.
0: The phrase drinking the Kool-Aid, he was responsible for the whole all the people drank.
3: It was horrible.
0: Well, it wasn't my fault. He had a legion of idiots that were following him, and they all drank the Kool-Aid, but I believe it was, it wasn't Kool-Aid.
14: It was like Flavor Aid or Flavor something.
3: Flavor Aid, yeah. Grape. Yeah.
0: God, how pissed would the Kool-Aid people be about that?
4: I think, you know what? They survived it. Yeah. It didn't affect them at all.
14: Yeah.
15: Or they could have a commercial where the Kool-Aid guy busts in and he just sees everyone dead and goes, oh, no.
0: Yeah.
15: And then slowly creeps back out of the scene.
4: And then he holds up a Flavor Aid.
3: Yeah.
4: And
3: yeah.
4: I see.
5: That's a hell of a commercial right there.
4: Next time, go with Kool-Aid.
0: Yeah. I mean, again, we're solving a serious commercial problem. But, Jim Jones, that's true. He did sell monkeys door to door.
3: Little capuchin monkeys. It was.
0: God, can you imagine? If a guy came to my door with a monkey and my daughter Hart was there.
14: I'd have a monkey.
15: You'd have five monkeys.
0: Oh, God. I hope that's illegal.
3: Yes.
0: Okay. Happy birthday to the great musician Stevie Wonder. You know his real first name?
3: 76 today.
15: Steven?
14: Jamal.
0: No. I'm not kidding. It doesn't say so here, but I'm pretty sure isn't his real first name? Isn't it Steve Land?
5: I never heard that.
0: I think it is.
3: Yeah, Google
5: came up as little Stevie.
4: Like Steveland?
3: Steveland?
0: I think so. Huh. I should be on this list, but it isn't.
5: Steveland.
14: It's not Jamal.
4: No. It is not Jamal. Jess
0: really?
4: Hooker.
5: Said that.
0: Where'd that come from? The South Side.
4: You know, the problem is we all know where it came from.
0: The original words, you know that song? What's the?
3: It is Steveland.
0: Yeah,
3: Steve
0: I don't know why.
3: Hardaway Morris.
0: I don't know why I remember
3: that's
0: that.
3: That's his real name.
0: That's kind of a cool name.
14: That is cool.
3: Yeah.
0: But he started out as Little Stevie Wonder.
4: Mm-hmm. Sure.
0: And then he dropped the little.
14: Right.
15: What was his middle name?
3: Hardaway.
15: I would have went with that. That's a cool name.
0: That's very Supreme Court.
4: Yeah.
0: And I'll tell you what.
14: Hardaway Wonder?
0: We could use more blind guys at the Supreme Court, if you know what I'm saying.
4: Sharp editorial.
0: Those guys are just making stuff up. what's that song? Isn't She Lovely?
5: Yeah. Mm-hmm.
0: You know, he's blind and everything?
3: Yeah.
0: Yeah, The,
5: Doesn't She Feel Good was the second line.
0: Yeah, the original lyrics.
4: You smell pretty.
0: Is she lovely? I can't see. Okay, let me know. He's been married several times also, right?
5: Oh, yeah.
0: He's got like 11 kids or something.
3: Hmm.
0: Let's see now. A happy birthday, Dennis Rodman. How do you say that in Korean? North Korean. Famous for his friendship with Kim Jong-un.
3: Mm-hmm.
4: He's a bona fide weirdo, right?
0: Oh, yeah. Does he have any space left for tattoos, or is he completely full?
4: I don't know.
0: Darius Rucker, born on this date in 1966.
3: Great guy.
14: Love.
0: Love. He's a very successful solo artist, but also he is a Hootie, I guess, from Hootie and the Blowfish. Doesn't the name... The name Rucker, doesn't it sound like Scooby-Doo is cursing? Sorry. He did something really cool. I want to say it was this last Christmas, I think it was.
3: Yeah, he was at the airport.
0: He was busking at, yeah. Was it the Nashville airport?
3: It was that or Atlanta. I can't remember one of those two.
0: Maybe it was in South Carolina. Well, where he
3: or
0: was.
3: Charlotte. I always don't know.
4: Always has to have all eyes on him, doesn't
0: it? No, it was funny. But he was
4: just sit there and read.
0: He was wearing a legit Dick the Bruiser t-shirt.
3: Yes, he was.
0: Which cool. was very, and the fact that he was doing very cool. But I saw him with Hootie and the Blowfish again. Last summer with Edwin McCain,
3: mm-hmm.
0: That was a great show. Happy birthday, Robert Pattinson.
3: Oh yeah,
0: he's one of those. Wasn't he one of those Dracula guys?
3: Yes.
4: Are you Team Edward?
3: He was. He was in Twilight the series. Yeah.
4: A glittery vampire.
3: Mm-hmm.
4: Boy,
0: really?
3: Mm-hmm.
0: That's a.
4: Push. I watched half that movie, and admittedly, it's not. Right. They don't care if I like it or not.
3: Right.
4: And I went, oh my gosh, this is essentially porn for 15-year-old girls.
14: Yeah.
4: A handsome, brooding guy who glitters mm-hmm. and can and you can get on his back and he'll fly you through the woods.
5: Wait a minute, he glitters.
3: Bella yes. loved it, didn't she? Yes. Yeah, she was all over that.
0: Okay.
4: Did you know 50 Shades of Grey, and this is true, is actually Twilight fan fiction?
14: Yes, that's I did know that.
4: That's how that all started. Yeah. It's like the adult version mm-hmm. of Twilight. Wow.
14: That's crazy.
4: Really?
14: Yes.
4: Yeah.
14: Yes. That's wild.
0: And you read that, right?
4: I read all three of those. The first one, kind of fun. The second one, so terrible, it's entertaining. The third one, the worst book I've ever read. Boy.
3: Why didn't you just put it down?
4: I was already pot committed.
14: Yeah.
0: I went to see that movie, and I'll never forget it. We were about 20 minutes into the film, this very elderly couple comes in with the walkers and the whole thing, and they sit down, and after 5 minutes, one of them leans to the other one, whispers something, and they get up and leave. I hope they were saying something like, look, we're not going to be on this earth much longer. I don't want to have to spend any time watching this crap.
4: Yes.
0: But that'll do it for history, and you're welcome.
3: I hope he leaned over and said, they're not teaching us anything we don't know. Let's just go.
4: Yeah, we're hotter than this.
0: Yeah. Yeah. Hey, Dolores, let's go home and get the whips and the knives out.
4: Knife play.
0: Wow. I was looking at my phone during most of the movie. It was so boring. These are the O'Reilly Auto Parts Studios. 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

0: I was in the Marines for a while.
1: You were.
2: Wow.
0: And it takes a while to adjust as a civilian world when you come out of boot camp because you're so fired up. When I came out that same week, my sister got married. She had me seat people at the wedding. I accepted the assignment, you know? People would come walking up to me in front of the church like, oh, you must be Patricia's brother. Sit down! I don't want to be your friend. Get your eyes off me. What is your major malfunction? 200 people showed up. I put them all in the same row. Tighten it up. Tighten it up. Tighten it up. We're not comfortable. Outstanding. It was outstanding.
2: Comedian Greg Hahn is with us.
3: Lord Coretta is a fine young comedian. Are you a health guy? You run. You look very slender. And
4: I'm not a big health guy, although I'm healthy. I just had a complete physical, and unfortunately, I'm at that age where you get the real intense physical.
1: No,
4: You know, I hope I'm not sharing too much, but the doctor actually stuck a camera in my rectum. It wasn't part of any procedure. He just suspected that his nurse was stealing from it.
5: And now, from the Bob and Tom Archives, we dust off another classic. Classic. A moment of frivolity.
3: Welcome back to the Bob and Tom Show.
1: Hello.
6: David Alan Lucas's spirits are high. He got his pot back. California Appeals Court has ruled police had to return 30 grams of high-grade marijuana taken from the Huntington Beach man when he was arrested for possession. The case was eventually dropped, and Lucas claims to have a doctor's prescription for medical marijuana to treat stress.
1: Stress?
3: Stress.
1: You can get marijuana for stress?
6: Apparently.
1: I'm moving. Was there any of the evidence left over?
6: He said he was surprised to be getting back his purple Urkel weed and some pipes.
7: Hook me the blank up right now.
3: Maybe the terrorists are right. How transparent does it have to be? Come on.
1: Well, I think we should just eliminate these stupid laws. And
3: really?
6: Just make it legal.
3: Whatever.
1: Make it legal.
7: What the heck?
3: Well, I'm sure this guy will have a great career.
1: I'm sure he will.
3: Whatever he's doing in Loserville.
1: Well, whatever. He's really causing him a great deal of stress.
6: That's right,
7: population
6: me.
7: Come on.
3: Hey, Loserville.
6: He's a very stressed out man.
1: Yeah,
7: well,
1: sure.
7: He was stressed out. They had his pot. That wouldn't
3: 30
7: make
3: grams
7: stress.
3: Of 30 grams. Where was he keeping his 30 grams of pot? In the box that he lives in?
7: Wow.
1: That's right. How they found it.
6: Man,
1: they accidentally ran over his
3: Hey, Captain Success.
7: Probable cause.
1: Yeah.
6: Here's one of your favorite things, Tom.
1: Uh-huh.
3: Well, why is the state, how transparent is that? Seriously.
1: Well, everybody knows.
3: I mean, it's one thing if you're having this
1: glaucoma.
3: Keeps the nausea down from the chemotherapy. Sure, give them heroin, whatever they want. Who cares?
1: But stress?
8: I'm stressful.
1: Let me give you some of this.
8: I want the government to provide me with my pot.
3: Really? Why don't we provide you with a cell and 3 squares a day and some regular sodomy, okay? Maybe that'll get your ass in gear.
7: Go to a Bob and Tom show.
3: This is why I'm never going to be in a jury.
1: Yeah?
3: Oh, here's the defendant. More. Guilty! Hard labor.
1: If you were a law-abiding citizen, you wouldn't be here.
3: Hey, if we could turn you into gasoline, pal, believe me, our prisons would be empty.
7: Soylent Green is gasoline is people.
6: Okay.
1: He does make a very good point.
7: You know, you sound like you need some pot.
3: Maybe mellow on a little bit.
1: You're a little stressed out, Tom.
6: You need some purple Urkel. No,
3: this is what's stressing me out. I am awake at 4 a.m. working my ass off just trying to pay my taxes, and this guy is getting free pot because he's got
6: it's
3: stress.
6: Not
1: it's not free.
3: It's
1: not
3: government
6: free,
3: pot.
6: But he's supposed to buy it.
1: He's supposed to pay for it.
7: Yeah.
1: I'm sure there's an insurance program that helps him out.
7: Nobody rides for free.
1: No.
7: Man. Come on.
1: That's gas or grass.
7: Come on, man.
3: Does this Blue Cross cover this?
9: Bob and Tom, 24/7.
3: Now, our guest in the studio, comedian Tom Segura. Hey, Tom, how are you?
10: Good. How are you?
3: Good.
7: Great.
3: Do you have any tattoos?
10: I do not. I do not have.
1: You know why? Because he doesn't drink.
10: That's actually a great point. That's a big reason why.
6: Hand in hand, don't they?
10: But the thing is, people always tell me, they're like, Tom, you should get a tattoo. Mm-hmm. You should get a tattoo. And I'm like, I know, but first I need a really boring story to go along with it.
1: Yeah.
10: Everybody with a tattoo has some like painfully uninspiring tale about how and when it happened. It's always like, I just graduated from high school, so I'm going to get a sailboat on my beanbag. And you're like, all right, sure, that's great, pal. Sometimes it's good. Sometimes it's like, you know, I love nature, so here's a butterfly. Yeah. But for every one of those, there's like a thousand. Mm-hmm. We were in Myrtle Beach. And I didn't think Todd could eat that many waffles. So I got the Chinese symbol of loyalty right here. You're like, what? Like, I don't know. We were drunk.
3: That's just so true.
1: It is.
3: Uh-huh. Yeah, just the other day, I was somewhere, and some woman had in the back of her neck a bunch of
6: weird letters. Where are you hanging out these days?
1: Yeah, where are you hanging out these days? You're in a lot of creepy places lately.
7: You do see a lot of that bad stuff.
1: Yeah,
7: man.
1: What are you doing?
6: I have never
1: You're working
6: seen,
1: at a car wash now?
6: I have never
1: well, we
6: seen
1: don't know
6: a
1: about
6: tattoo
1: it.
6: On someone's neck.
1: Yeah.
7: Are you... You
1: right
7: got
1: here.
7: A second job.
1: You got a second job,
7: wash.
1: Don't you?
7: No. Are you working at the car? The shiny car?
3: I have
7: wash?
3: Witnesses.
6: You are.
3: Actually, she was a very nice woman. She was helping us with these. What do you call them? This electronic issues we were having. And
7: electronic
3: very
7: issues. I wonder what it really.
1: Batteries.
7: It really, no, it was buying batteries. Yeah. I was buying batteries.
6: Light bulbs.
3: No, it involved this.
7: I some light bulbs. Well, we were having electronic.
1: Yeah, it is.
7: It's a complicated story.
3: It was this elaborate alarm thing. In any
1: that's
3: event,
1: why got, that's why he got thing. The tattoo.
7: That's right.
3: She had real short hair in the back of her. I said, what's all the writing back there?
1: Mm-hmm.
3: And, you know, there's all this
6: and
3: Chinese.
6: What was it?
3: That's some Chinese thing. I don't know.
1: Yeah, who
3: and
1: knows?
3: I said, and I said,
1: who knows if they spelled it right?
3: I've always.
7: Well, you didn't start anything with her, did you?
3: I just said, what's the with the Chinese writing in the back of your neck?
1: Oh, nice.
3: No, see, Tom is right. There's always incredibly.
7: What's that all about, dude?
3: Look like a nice guy. Are you married or single?
10: I am engaged.
1: Oh,
3: congratulations.
1: Congratulations.
3: Oh, to a woman. To a woman.
10: To a woman.
1: Wow.
10: For this segment. Yes.
1: Okay, all right. All right. And you've set a date, I guess?
10: For this coming November.
1: Oh.
10: Yes, okay. In the Bahamas.
1: Oh, sweet.
3: Now, this is what is called a destination wedding.
10: Yes.
1: Tom, didn't you go out to a destination wedding last summer, wasn't it?
3: A couple summers ago, yeah, and it was a great
6: Virginia,
3: choice.
6: Wasn't it?
3: Yes, it was in Virginia, and it was 120 degrees.
7: Wasn't it in Bumfree, Virginia?
3: Yeah, it was. Yeah, it was.
1: Isn't it like 300 miles from an airport?
3: Yes, it was a great day for me. The deal is all of the guests have to fly in.
6: Right.
3: So, you know, you spend $1,000 on airfare and a car rental, and I just subtracted it from the gift. That's
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13: Pat Godwin, resplendent in blue today.
14: Hello.
13: There's Jess Hooker, looking adorable in yellow.
15: Hello.
13: Jeff Oskey.
14: Hey,
13: my
14: man.
13: Gosh, he cuts a striking figure in that, what's on your t-shirt?
15: State of Indiana.
13: A pig. There's Jeff Oskey.
15: Oh, there's a pig.
13: He's coming.
3: Well, they'll rule the radio. Don't ask questions you don't know the answer to.
13: I did know. Yeah, I just there's.
3: I could give you much worse examples.
13: Oh sure.
15: Yeah.
13: I am Josh Arnold. I have a song stuck in my head, Tom. That
3: which one?
13: I'm going to have to listen to on the way home to get it.
14: George Strait.
13: Do you guys remember the Baltimora song Tarzan Boy?
15: Oh no.
14: No.
13: Oh.
15: Oh yeah.
13: You guys remember?
14: Oh yeah.
13: I don't know why it is stuck in my head. I can't stand it.
3: Wow. I get the King Kong theme stuck in my head sometimes.
13: Now, this was for the short-lived animated show.
3: Yeah, yeah.
13: Which I wasn't familiar with until you mentioned it.
3: Yeah. King Kong, you know the name of King Kong. You know the fame of King Kong.
15: You're
3: 10 times as big as a man.
1: That's right.
13: I bet I would have loved that show if it was on when I was a kid.
3: It was great.
14: He's only 10 times as big?
13: I know. Maybe. Yeah.
15: He looks a lot bigger in the movie.
13: Yeah, I think
3: that's
13: more
3: Mighty Joe Young.
13: Oh, mm-hmm.
3: Like 10 times. That's where they made a mistake. See, because the physics of that don't work.
13: Right.
3: Well, you couldn't have an animal that big.
13: Don't be that guy.
3: You mean that guy? You mean the one who's accurate and correct and wants to understand the human anatomy?
13: Ruin movie. King Kong?
3: Sorry. You know, if King Kong had been more realistic, you know what he would have been throwing at those airplanes?
13: All right.
3: A giant turd.
13: Do gorillas do that?
14: Of course.
3: All monkeys do that.
15: Gorillas aren't monkeys.
3: Remember we talked about Jim Jones selling, Jim Jones before he became a mass murderer, selling monkeys door to door?
14: Well, technically, he didn't murder anybody.
3: I think he persuaded them. I think
15: I know the difference between a monkey.
3: If I were on the jury, I'd give him the chair.
14: Now I'm being that guy for Jim Jones.
3: He'd take monkeys and try to sell them door to door. This is true. Can you imagine the conversations he'd have with them? The way I talked to my dog, he went, all right, I'm going to ring the bell. If you throw your feces one more time at the lady that answers, I'm going
14: to
3: pack you off to some science lab. You're going to be part of an experiment. I got to sell some monkeys today.
15: He had a diaper on the monkey.
14: Do you think he had a briefcase and he would open it up and the monkey was in there?
15: No, you got
14: a sample bag.
16: I interest you in a monkey.
3: How about a fuller brush? Either one. Christy Lee is...
15: I have a question. Do you think that there are smoke alarm ghosts that only make your smoke alarm battery die at 11:30 at night?
3: Yes.
15: What the heck?
14: Ghosts have been known to drain power from batteries. Yes. Yeah.
3: Yes, and they always get the one in that room, the room where you have the high ceiling. Yeah. You got the high ceiling, and there's that smoke alarm you didn't even know was up there.
15: Yep.
3: And all of a sudden, it's going off.
15: Yeah,
3: and,
15: thank you, honey. Well, first you have to walk around and find out which one it is. That's 10 minutes.
3: You know the current scam?
15: What?
3: The
15: 10-year battery? The
3: 10-year batteries?
14: Yeah.
3: Damn. Yeah. Whoever that company is, I want the head of that thing to get a 10-year battery, and as soon as it goes out, we'll
14: send them on the
3: hentavirus ship.
14: Because I had one for like 4 years, and it went out.
15: Yeah.
14: So, okay, so it wasn't just a faulty one of mine. This is kind of a problem.
3: They're not going for 10 years.
15: No,
14: gotcha.
15: They're not.
14: Gotcha. Because I was really excited about the 10 years.
17: Ours are hardwired, and
15: you're lucky.
14: Are they?
15: Yeah. Well, fancy.
3: Yeah, but
17: yes, we have one.
14: Well, sorry, Mrs. Rockefeller.
3: Yeah, but that you need to have a backup with a battery.
14: In case the power goes out
3: and your house is filling with carbon monoxide, Miss Smarty?
17: You guys will never see me again.
14: Yeah.
15: Well, do you have a gas furnace?
17: Yeah.
15: Okay. Yeah, you need the carbon.
3: Got to get a carbon monoxide. Okay. Yeah, the 10-year batteries don't.
15: No.
14: Well.
15: But God love my husband. He got up and took care of it. But, ugh.
7: I had a smoke detector ruin this amateur porn I was watching the other day. I was like, that's all I could hear. Right. I'm like, how are you doing it with that beep going off in the background? Like, ugh. Ruined it.
3: Okay. Well, Christy, what's going on over there?
15: A Secret Service officer was arrested for indecent exposure while off duty in Florida recently.
3: Oops.
15: According to the police affidavit. Officers responding to the DoubleTree Hotel at the Miami airport found 33-year-old John Spillman naked and masturbating at the end of a hallway.
3: Boy, Spillman.
15: Oh, boy.
3: If the shoe fits.
15: A guest told officers the suspect had followed her and other guests from the hotel lobby, but they had fled to their room out of fear.
14: Yeah. Good call.
15: He was taken into custody and charged with indecent exposure. The chief of the Secret Service's Uniform Division, Richard McCauley, said Mr. Spillman has been placed on administrative leave.
14: Not just outright fired.
17: That's crazy.
15: According to people, he apparently had been part of a security detail tied to the president's visit for the PGA Cadillac Championship.
14: How about that?
15: Yeah.
3: Can't even secretly service himself.
14: No.
3: Wow. That's a pretty specific, weird thing, don't you think?
14: What happened?
17: Yeah.
14: Man.
15: Well, I'm thinking he got drunk. Maybe he was hitting on some girls in the lobby, followed him upstairs, hoping to get an invite.
14: I've been drunk and hit on lobby girls, and boy, never occurred to me to just whack it in the hall.
3: I love that band. whack it in the hall. Oh, they're a comedy troupe. I'm sorry.
14: Yeah.
3: Well, that's interesting.
15: Two teens arrested after driving a lawnmower through a Florida Target store as part of a social media stunt.
3: Worth it. Well, worth it.
7: No, these two are douchebags.
14: Oh, you know of them?
7: Yeah.
15: The Ocala Police Department said one 18-year-old and Mr. Janik Skaradek drove the lawnmower through the store, damaging a door in the process, while his 18-year-old buddy, Luke Charsky, recorded the event.
14: Damn it,
15: Janik. Lawnmower riding teen faces charges of criminal mischief, disorderly conduct. His friend who filmed the stunt charged as a principal to disorderly
14: conduct.
15: But
14: is still laughing.
7: Well, if you saw the kid driving it, it's obvious he's never had to mow a lawn in his life. Like, they should have a little more lawn mowing and a little less pranks. Like, the week before, they went into Culver's with multiple what do you call it?
6: Leaf blowers.
7: Leaf blowers, yeah. And blew the whole place.
6: Wow.
7: Why would they? Yeah.
3: So this is just for
6: just
3: videos
6: just
3: for
7: views.
6: Jerks.
3: They're probably trying to impress their AI girlfriends.
6: But, by the way, your speed mowing looked fine. You can just continue to do it that way if you'd like.
7: Keep it up.
3: Oh, did you see the letter for the guy sent to this gorgeous, huge, vast acreage of lawn that he cut? It was beautiful.
6: Yeah.
7: I'll have to look.
3: Make you jealous. I mean, it was a lot of lawn. Mm-hmm.
17: Have you ever played those video games where you mow lawns?
7: What?
17: You have video games like...
7: No.
17: Yeah. No.
7: Where you mow lawns?
17: Yeah, it's like a simulator. Like, and...
3: Why not mow a lawn?
7: From the creators of Paperboy.
17: It's just people that like doing it. Yeah.
3: Why do a chore when you can pretend to do one?
7: Did you love the game Folding Laundry? You're going to love. Did you love
3: you're going to love cleaning the toilet. I got a new toilet brush.
7: Oh, yeah? Game changer?
3: I
7: got a new toilet brush.
18: We had a hot dog stories?
6: So where to believe you clean your own toilet?
17: I bet he cleans it every time he uses it.
3: No. I my house is pretty clean at all times, but it's got it's got the stick and then a thing like the size of a small football on the bottom that's all full of brushes, but then it's got a little flange brush sticking up.
7: Oh, yeah.
3: So you can get that.
6: Yeah.
3: That's something new.
6: Get under the rim.
7: It is newish, and that thing is great.
6: Get under your
3: rim. Then it's got that cup holder you put it in.
6: And it closes around it?
7: Sure.
3: Yeah, it's pretty amazing.
7: This
3: kind of technology.
7: That is cause for celebration.
3: Hey, if the people on that boat wouldn't have hantavirus if they cleaned their toilets.
7: That's the best toilet cleaning thing since Toilet Duck invented the neck that sort of angles.
3: On the squirter gizmo.
7: Yes. Just fantastic.
3: Yeah. And then here's my question.
6: God.
3: So you get it all.
6: Remember when we used to get drunk and come in?
3: Yeah. You get it all.
7: It's you guys who aren't getting drunk anymore. I don't know.
3: You get it all foamy and everything, right? You scrub it. Then do you leave it or do you rinse it by flushing?
7: I leave it while I like clean the sink and then I'll go and flush.
3: You don't leave it for the rest of the day just to.
7: The rest of the day.
3: Kill all the germs in there?
7: No, I trust that the brush and the cleaning thing.
3: I hope you have the cure for hantavirus. Okay. I like to just spread more misinformation.
6: You're very good.
3: It's not just the internet.
7: Is your toilet covered in hantavirus?
6: You don't get hantavirus from your toilets.
7: I think you do.
6: Do you have rats being in your toilet?
7: Yes, I love house rats. Mouse toilet.
3: Okay. Christy, what do you got over there?
6: I have an ad for the Tucson Hybrid.
7: Oh, wow. You know what? The hell with segues?
6: Yeah.